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8: Jim Basquel back on NBA Countdown presented by SoFi. We're moments away from Game 4 of the East Finals. Knicks Cavaliers from Rocket Arena in Cleveland, New York, seeking to become the fifth team in NBA playoff history to win 11 straight games in a single postseason. Let's pause 10 seconds for station identification. 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
8: Mike Brown's team's 8-3 in games in which they can clinch a playoff series on the road in his career, the second highest winning percentage in NBA history among at least 30 coaches. Brown seeking his second finals appearance. Ironically, he did it with the Cavs in 07. The Knicks coach with our Dave Pasch.
10: Mike, I know the closeout wins in the first two rounds have no bearing on what happens tonight, but in terms of the mentality that you need in a closeout game, what's that like?
11: You have to have a level of appropriate fear, and basically that's just a term. I think I got it from Pop way back in the day, but it's a term that just says you respect not only your opponent, but you respect the process of getting to a closeout game, knowing that you're the one that can close it out. Your opponent is going to play with a level of desperation that is hard to manufacture at any time. And it's that level of desperation is higher as you advance in the playoffs. So it's going to be tough. It's going to be extremely hard with the crowd and the energy that you need to bring with the fit level of physicality is something that I've been pushing a lot.
10: What's the key offensively? You assume they're going to throw anything and everything at you defensively in this game.
11: Yeah, we just got to keep leaning on our concepts. You know, we got to try to play with pace. We got to make sure the floor is spaced correctly. We got to reverse the ball. You know, you got to touch the paint, and you got to make quick decisions with the basketball. And if you do that, you're going to give yourself at least an opportunity to get a decent look.
10: You've coached a lot of great players, whether as a head coach or an assistant, the last two plus decades. What is unique about Jalen Brunson in the big moments?
11: You know, he's an MVP candidate for a lot of different reasons. Obviously, in big moments like this, not only does he bring it and help us by the points he puts on the board, but when you have a guy out there like that, he causes people to pay attention to him. And when a second or a third defender is running at him, it makes the game easier for everybody else. He's not afraid of the moment, and he has a short memory. And you need those things in a highly pressurized environment on the road when you're expecting to close out a great team.
10: Coach, thanks for the time. Good luck.
11: Appreciate y'all.
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0: Finals appearances by a head coach all time, that being 19 years. He'd also be the fifth coach to lead the Knicks to the NBA Finals. The Eastern Conference Finals on ESPN Radio is presented by Gusto. 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The Knicks, one win from their first finals since 1999. The Cavs, one loss from season being over, so it's a must-win for them. For the call of Game 4, let's send you to Rocket Arena in Cleveland with our team of Vanessa Richardson, Doris Burke, and Dave Pasch.
1: We are in Cleveland. This is not New York City. It is not Madison Square Garden. But listen to the roar of the crowd now as the Knicks starting five is being introduced. It is insane how many people from New York City are here in hopes of something that has not been accomplished this century. The New York Knicks on the precipice of their first NBA final since 1999. They will get there with a win tonight. Doris, it's certainly understandable for Knicks fans why this would be a ticket you would want.
2: I mean, there's no question. It's a fan base through the two decades of mediocrity. When you called a game in Madison Square Garden, through all of those years, if it were a possession ball game late, you could feel their passion for the game. I am not at all shocked the way they have turned out.
1: All right, time for Doris Burke's game plan, brought to you by SoFi. Need a game plan? Go with SoFi. Get your money right.
2: Listen, I know the Cavaliers are playing their 14th game in 26 days. I know the shooting numbers. 58 of their three-point attempts have hit the front rim. But if you are a competitor and your opponent's fans walked into your building and are outpacing your own, you have got to dig down and find some measure of competitive toughness. Keep your turnovers low. Get your defense set in transition and play with force. And if you're the New York Knicks, baby, just keep humming. Unselfish. Share the basketball. Calm. Poised. Doing whatever's required to win. You just stick with it.
1: Let's check in now with a third member of our crew. Here's Vanessa.
3: I'm going to say something you both already know. It is extremely loud down here. Another thing anybody who has watched or listened to this series knows, there's no denying the energy and the pace of the Knicks has been more effective than that of the Cavs. So I asked Cavaliers head coach Kenny Atkinson, how much of combating the Knicks' energy and pace is mental, especially given how many days of rest the Knicks had compared to the Cavs? Kenny said Mike Brown and his staff are so smart. Mike's yelling every possession, get out there and run. They know that that's their advantage. Kenny said we cannot have the live ball turnovers that spark that transition. We got to be better with transition defense if we even want a chance tonight, Dave.
1: Well, the Knicks know that Cleveland is going to throw everything at them. This is the last chance, obviously, for the Cavaliers. And they're going to change their starting five. Max Strus, who did start three games earlier in the postseason, he is in. Dean Wade will come off the bench, plus the Cavs don't have Dennis Schroeder, who hasn't done a whole lot this series, but he's been playing under the weather, and he does have a lot of playoff experience, so they'll be missing that tonight. Meanwhile, it's the same starting five for the Knicks with Hart, Ananobi, Towns, Bridges, and Brunson. It's not just Brunson. It is Bridges shooting better than 60% in the series. Karl-Anthony Towns, who hasn't had a huge game, but he had a huge opening quarter in Game 3 when he scored 11 points. OG Ananobi at 21 points in Game 3. Josh Hart had the big game, too. What we haven't had yet is a breakout game from the Knicks bench. Maybe that happens tonight. The Cavs bench hasn't had a big game either. Sam Merrill's really been struggling with his shot. It seems like for the Cavs to get a win, they may need somebody unexpected to have a huge night.
2: I mean, there's no question about it. And I love the switch to Strus in the starting lineup. On the defensive end, he's not quite as big as Dean Wade, but he gives you a tenacity and an edge, and he's willing to take tough shots. They've got to find somebody to start getting hot from three-point territory. Also, we know they're going to switch up some of the matchups. James Harden will check Josh Hart tonight. So you take your center off of him. You're still putting your worst defender on Josh Hart, but they're going to play a little more straight up.
1: It is really hard to close out a team. Normally, the Knicks, though, easily

0: Atlanta in game six in the first round. They hammered Philadelphia in game four of the conference semifinals. But the deeper you go in the playoffs, the harder it is in closeout situations. No team in NBA history has ever overcome a 3-0 deficit. It was just 3 years ago that the Miami Heat and Boston Celtics were in a situation where it was 3-0 Miami. Boston stormed back to win three, but then Miami won game seven. The Cavaliers hope to take the first step towards becoming the first team ever to overcome a 3-0 deficit. They will wear all blue with the wine and gold trim. The Knicks in white uniforms with orange numbers and blue trim on the waist. They will go left to right. The Cavs will go right to left. It'll be Jared Allen on the right side of the midcourt line. Towns on the left. Mark Davis throws it up, and the Cavs win the opening tap. Davis, Josh Tibben, and Kevin Scott, our officiating crew. Jared Allen in the front court to our left, finds Mobley right elbow. He drives right side, puts up the shot, and it's good off the glass. It's the first lead for the Cavaliers since game two.
1: I love Evan Mobley putting it on the deck and attacking Karl Anthony Towns.
0: Josh Hart in between the circles, bounces to Ananobi, kicks it out Hart, guarded by Struce now. Brunson picked up by Harden on the right wing with seven on the shot clock, cutting his heart in the lane, and the extra pass knocked away and a turnover. Boy, had a layup, he didn't take it. Struce with a kick to Mitchell, right wing, a three is up, it's good. 5-0 Cleveland, 45 seconds in.
1: And the pressure's off them, right? The expectation from everybody, including perhaps themselves, is they lose, so you can play free.
0: Bridges in the lane, a 12-footer, no good off the back rim, long rebound, Allen. Now in the front court, Struce dumps it down low right for Mobley. Knocked out of bounds. Mobley touched it last. Baseline left. Nick Ball.
1: If you're the New York Knicks, you got to anticipate. You're going to absorb a blow here early. Can you survive it and keep control?
0: Towns throws to Brunson on the right side of the front court to our right. 5-0 Cleveland. 10:45 to go in the opening quarter. Brunson guarded by Mitchell. Three-point line right. Bounces middle of the lane. Bridges puts it up and scores from 8 feet.
1: They're in the gaps. Mikal just takes good advantage by getting to the middle of the floor. Jalen's so good entry in there.
0: Mitchell lobs for Jared Allen. Mid-post, left side, knocked away by Hart. Out of bounds, baseline left. Will stay with Cleveland.
1: Be interesting to see how the Knicks change offensively with the new matchup on Josh Hart.
0: Defensively, Hart is guarding Mitchell while Harden inbounds the ball. And he'll lob it towards the midcourt line for Mitchell. With 10 to shoot, he'll use a screen to his right. Hart stays with him. Mitchell straight on. Deep triple try. That's good. He's got two threes already, and it's 8-2 Cavs.
1: That's great to see. I mean, Donovan can get to 30 easy, and they need a 30-piece tonight.
0: Baseline right is Brunson. Throws to the right wing and Bridges. Now Brunson in the corner on the near side. Shot clock at 10. Little jab step with the left. Now a left-hand dribble into the lane. Throws to the opposite wing, left side Hart, knocks down the three-pointer, 8-5 Cavaliers.
1: Jalen does a nice job reading the shrinking of the floor with Jared Allen, goes opposite.
0: Another three from Mitchell, in and out this time on the left side, rebound Towns. Brunson in the forecourt with the dribble in between the circles, guarded by Mobley. On the left wing, Ananobi fakes the three, now puts it up behind the arc, no good, backside board for Mitchell. 9.5 to go in the first, 8-5 Cleveland. Mitchell in between the circles, walks up to the three-point line to the left corner, Struce, wide open, lets it fly, in and out on the three, Towns rebounds, quick outlet to Hart.
1: Confusion on the matchup for the Knicks, got to make that.
0: Nice play by Bridges, an alley-oop by Hart that Bridges grabbed with his right hand. It looked like the ball might sail over his head, and then he laid it in softly off the glass, 8-7 Cleveland. Mitchell left side works into the lane, puts up a short hook shot, and it falls.
1: He's just looking to score. I mean, he's not even thinking about passing Dave.
0: He has 8 of the 10 for Cleveland, 3 of 4 shooting. It's 10-7 Cavs, 3 minutes in. Brunson, top of the circle, works off a screen to his left. Harden switches over on him with a shot clock at 5. Brunson down the lane, goes up with a scoop and score off the glass.
1: Well, beating Harden was easy. Getting that up and over the outstretched arms of Mobley, that was big time.
0: 10-9 Cleveland, 8.5 remaining first. Three-pointer from Harden on the right side is way short. Rebound Hart, long outlet. Bridges catches it in stride and fouled as he hits the deck. Mitchell thought he got off ball, but it's a foul and a chance for the Knicks to take the lead with Bridges at the line.
1: Donovan Mitchell looking at the back bench, asking them to take a look at it, but not as

0: you know, strong of an opinion as the last time when they did it automatically. He absolutely fouls him. He scrapes him along the left arm, so there's going to be no challenge. And again, we've already seen two possessions where the Knicks are beating them up the floor. This has been a problem for the Cavs all series.
1: At one point, it was 17-0 fast break points in game three. Finished 17-4 in favor of the Knicks. Bridges at the line. The first free throw is good. It is 10-10 with 8:30 to go in the first quarter. Already 5 points for Mikal Bridges.
0: I mean, Bridges is shooting 77% in transition. Playoffs on layups and dunks, he's 86%. I mean, he has just been so efficient, and it's a product of the shots he's taken.
1: Second free throw is good, 11-10 New York. Cleveland ball. Harden brings it up the court, crosses the timeline with Bridges right in his grill. Now Harden over on the near side with Brunson defending on the switch. Harden between the leg dribble, and he dribbles to the left elbow, hands off Mobley, middle of the paint. Underneath pass, Allen, rejected by Towns. Loose ball, Hart. He'll push tempo into the front court. Gives to Bridges, top of the key, three. Hits the rim twice and falls off to the right. No good. Cleveland ball. Mobley left side on the front court with a skip to Mitchell on the right. Fakes the three, drives and kicks. Mobley three left side. Got it! 13-11 Cleveland, high scoring first 4 minutes.
0: Josh Hart was on that side of the floor. Didn't really even attempt to close out to Evan Mobley.
1: Already 3 3-pointers for Cleveland. That's been a struggle throughout this series. Bridges on the right side with Strus guarding him. Now to the midcourt and Brunson. 10 to shoot. Brunson stops at the three-point line. Hoist can't hit. Rebound Hart out to town. Open look. Three-pointer. Good from the left side. 14-13 Knicks. 7:20 to go in the first.
0: How about Josh Hart? He catches that ball midair and without coming down or bringing the ball down, delivers a bullet to Cat.
1: Mitchell at the midcourt stripe, goes between the legs, drives into the lane, gets through the paint, puts up the shot. No, but he was fouled as he split the double team. You're right, Doris. He is really aggressive. Been battling a groin injury throughout this postseason as Josh Hart commits the first foul on the Knicks.
0: And scoring has not been a problem for Donovan. He's picked his spots, fighting through being less than 100%. What has been problematic is sustaining it. I mean, think about the fourth quarter of game three. He and James combine for 4 points. Think about that. You're not walking out of here against a quality opponent with your two top guys scoring a combined 4 points.
1: Paid a lot of money to produce in those situations. As Mitchell hits the first free throw, you hear the boos from the Knicks fans. There's a whole section of them to our left behind the baseline. About 20 rows up, Mitchell knocks down free throw number two.
0: We've got two scouts, one from Oklahoma City, one from San Antonio. They said the entire city is filled with Knick blue, and it was their hotel overrun with Knicks fans. And how about the Cavs? Consecutive possessions of zone here.
1: Brunson on the left wing, just waiting. Towns sets a screen. Now Brunson takes a three from the left, and it's no good. Rebounded by Harden inside.
0: They put size at the front of the zone, which means the guards have got a board.
1: Strus has it knocked away, but keeps possession. Mitchell, long three from straight on, and that's not even close, but underneath is Mobley to dunk down the rebound. It's 17-14, Cavaliers, 6.5 to go, first quarter.
0: Well, Mobley, great activity. I mean, I think he's seeing that Donovan Mitchell's come out with the mindset to score. So his thought is, if he's going to shoot it, I can be in position to offensive rebound, or I'm a lob target. He gets right near the rim.
1: Left wing Bridges. Cleveland stays in that zone. A skip pass to Hart. Top of the circle, Brunson will keep it on the perimeter. Corner three from the left. Ananobi no good. Towns rebounds low left. Goes up strong. He misses badly. And the loose ball tracked down by Mitchell on the near side. Into the front court of the left elbow. Attacking in the middle of the paint. Kicks it out to Harden for three on the right side. Back rim no. Rebound Ananobi. Harden's struggles continue. 0 for 2 from 3 so far. Wide open Towns with the slam low left on a nice feed from Ananobi and a timeout.
0: That can't happen. That's Kenny Atkinson. Another transition opportunity for the New York Knicks. It's just too easy in a closeout situation.
1: We are exactly midway through the first quarter. 6 minutes on the clock at 17-16. Cleveland trying to stay alive. 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
1: 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Who is going to get in the zone for tonight's matchup? Karl Anthony Towns, Jalen Brunson on the Knicks end, Evan Mobley, Donovan Mitchell on the Cavs end. 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Mitchell has 10 early points, 6 minutes left in the opening quarter with the Cavs up 17-16. Let's go back to Rocket Arena with Vanessa, Doris, and Dave.
2: Jim Hardy, 6 fast break points and 8 paint points for the Knicks. They trail by 1. Cleveland up 17-16. Donovan Mitchell and Evan Mobley, the only 2 scorers for the Cavs, while the Knicks a little more spread out. Bridges with 6 to lead the way.
3: Entering tonight, the Cavs in this series have played 1 possession of zone. We've already seen multiple possessions of it. Knicks will eventually adapt to it. What's interesting about it is they're putting size at the top. Evan Mobley seems to be at the top of what looks like or is taking the shape of a 3-2. What it opens you up to is some offensive rebounding. You saw Karl Anthony Towns get one of those. But it remains the Cavs transition defense. 2 things in play in this series. Number one, they were 21st in transition defense all year. So not a good team there, obviously bottom third. They're also very fatigued from having played 14 games in 26 days. But you cannot let the Knicks score in transition. They're too good offensively to give up anything easy.
2: The Knicks trying to close this out tonight. Then they wouldn't play until next Wednesday, June 3rd, in game 1 of the NBA Finals. That other series could go till Saturday. That would be game 7 in the West. Wade has checked in along with Merrill for Cleveland. Cavs by 1. They have it in the front court left side. Mitchell and Mobley getting a breather. Corner 3 from the right side. Struce off the back rim. No. Hart skies for the board. Quick kick out Brunson. Right side picked up by Wade at the 3-point line. Brunson going 1-on-1. Crossover dribble. Back to the basket on the low box right. Now leans in and has it blocked by Wade out of bounds. Baseline right. 9 to shoot.
3: It's the first possession of the New York Knicks I've not liked. You just iso Jalen on the right-hand side of the floor against an excellent defender. And it's just, it went nowhere.
2: Yeah. Yeah, we hadn't seen that very much at all this postseason. Brunson inbounding, finds Ananobi on the left baseline. Out to Towns, long 3 from the left hash mark. He hit it! And the Knicks take a 2-point lead on Towns' 3-pointer, his 2nd.
3: Boy, he was deep too, Dave. There's been no hesitation from him. He's hit a couple of deep ones.
2: 5 minutes to go in the first quarter. Harden, step back 3, left side. Can't answer. He's 0 for 3. Towns rebound. And Brunson down court. No Cavalier is there. Brunson goes up and lays it in. Where's the defense for Cleveland?
3: Keep talking about it. They had 6 fast break points going into the last timeout. Just building on it now, the Knicks.
2: 21-17. Knicks lead. Harden, left elbow. Fires to Wade. He'll try a 3. And it's no good on the right wing. Towns a rebound. Another quick outlet. Hart down court. Ananobi catches under the basket. Goes up and slams it home. The Knicks wanted a foul call. They didn't get it. It's 23-17 and 9-0 Knicks run. Harden stuck in the backcourt. He's got to do something with the ball. And now a foul as Ananobi collides with Struce. And now the coaches come on the court. All the players that are on the floor are circling.
3: Well, Struce is normally a guy who will get up quickly in that instance and go chest to chest. But now he's more having a conversation with the official. Aren't they going to look at this? This should just be a common foul to me. It was great pressure by Hart at the half court line. So OG trying to make the next pass difficult.
2: Ananobi committed the foul, and then Struce, as Ananobi was on top of him, pushed him off. So that is the 2nd team foul. But the officials are not looking at this to see if it should be upgraded to a flagrant. It'll be Cleveland ball. And Mitchell going to check back in here at the next dead ball for the Cavs. He's actually not going to come in right now. He's sitting at the scorer's table. I think Kenny Atkinson realizes our best shot is to have Mitchell on the floor, especially with the way Harden is struggling. No points, 0 for 3. Tyson checking into the game as Struce goes to the bench. Tyson on the right side, drives on the baseline. McBride picks up him. Now Harden, top of the circle, moves to the left, working on Towns. Between the leg dribble. Fake the 3. Goes up and fouled by Towns as, boy, it looked like Towns just backed away. But Harden's so good at drawing any contact. It'll be 2 free throws with 4:13 to go in the first. And the Knicks leading 23-17. 3rd team foul on New York.
3: A patented James Harden possession, right, Dave, where it's probably 5, 6, 7 dribbles dancing with

0: ball between the legs, crossing over. The key is he pushes the ball in front of him, and he's just baiting you to put your hands in the cookie jar.
1: Robinson and Towns on the floor together right now for the Knicks as Harden gets the first free throw, his first point of the night. And now Mitchell checks in. Allen will go to the bench. So it's interesting. The Cavs are going small while the Knicks are going big.
0: And this is not something you see Coach Brown do a lot, play the double big lineup. So if you're trying to get a look at it, as much about, you know, the rest of this game, but more the next game.
1: Free throws are good. It's 23-19. We're told Josh Hart went back to the locker room. Don't know if that's a restroom break or an injury. We'll get you updated when we can. 4 minutes to go in the first. Knicks ball, forecourt to our right. Bridges has it on the right wing. Guarded by Merrill. Now on a switch, Harden's on him. Bridges drives. Lobs. Robinson throws it down. What a pass by Bridges.
0: Well, it's one big against your two, which means on any switch, that's a small guy on Mitch, and they just throw the lob.
1: And now foul off the ball as Bridges got tied up with Harden coming around a screen. It's going to be team foul number four. And the first personal on Bridges, 3:46 to go. It's 25-19 Knicks. They trailed early, 8-2, but a nice response. They have dominated the paint with 14 points, and they have 10 fast break points.
0: How about the Knicks have 9 assists on 10 field goals?
1: Wade left corner, fake the three, goes to the elbow. Kind of loose with the ball and hands it off for Harden. Harden doubled at the top of the key. He'll drive with his left hand. The angle cut off by McBride, so Harden puts up a three. It's good! James Harden drills a triple, his first field goal, and it's 25-21. Well, it's 25-22. The scoreboard's wrong. That's a three by Harden. So a three-point lead for the Knicks. 3:15 to go in the first. Brunson right side going baseline. Boy, it looked like a walk. He gives up the pass, and a three won't go for Bridges left side. Loose ball. Tyson has it as he brings it across the timeline on the far side. He'll attack, collides with Brunson. And that's an offensive foul. Great job by Brunson to get in position.
0: That's a big mistake. I mean, Brunson is one of the absolute best we've seen in a very long time, in transition, navigating. And what this is about, Dave, is he knows the angle Tyson is going to come at, because he knows it's KYP. Know your personnel, baby. You know Tyson has no left hand. You know he's coming back to get the angle at the rim. Guy is just so smart.
1: As great as he is on the offensive end, when it comes to drawing charges, he might be the best in the league at that. 3 minutes to play, 25-22 in the first quarter. The Knicks lead it. McBride running the point. Brunson gets free to catch the ball on the near side at the Rocket Arena logo. Skip to the left corner, and Harder's back out there, so obviously okay. Three for McBride on the left side, and he hits it. You hear the crowd, a lot of the Knicks fans saying deuce as he swishes that one through. That's his nickname. He wears number two, Miles McBride. Now on the other side of the floor, a three from Merrill is good in the right corner as he finally gets on track.
0: They run him off. He just side dribbles one efficient into his motion.
1: It's a fifth three for Cleveland. Another dunk by Robinson on a lob from Brunson. So that's two out of the last three possessions where Robinson gets a slam. 2:15 on the clock in the first. Knicks by five. Mitchell in the lane. Floater is good. Donovan Mitchell with 12. How about this pace here in the first quarter?
0: Well, this is the Cleveland offense that we had seen for much of the season, to be honest with you, Dave.
1: Brunson in the middle of the paint. Throws it to the left corner. Shamit's got a good look. The three is good. 33-27. The Knicks have hit five threes now.
0: Shamit has been just, in limited minutes, so impactful.
1: 12 assists for the Knicks. With 1:45 to go in the first quarter. Mobley downhill with a Euro step. Missed the shot. The tip won't go from Tyson under the basket.
0: I'm not sure why he's trying to avoid contact. It's Jalen Brunson. Go dunk that thing.
1: Pull up three. Brunson from the right wing is good. The Knicks have their largest lead. 36-27. 90 seconds to go in the first.
0: This team is about business. Jalen Brunson in particular.
1: He's got 7 points, three-pointer. Tyson right side, can't answer, back-rimmed it. Knocked out of bounds, baseline left. They're going to say last touch by Robinson. He will not argue, and we've got a timeout. So the Knicks have 36 points already in the first quarter. They lead by 9 with 1:18 to go. This is the NBA Eastern Conference Finals on ESPN Radio and the ESPN app, presented by Gusto.
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1: They pass Doris Burke, Vanessa Richardson in Cleveland, where they just took a point off the board for the Cavs. Harden's foot was on the line on his jumper. So it's 36-26 Knicks with 1:18 to play in the first quarter. 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
1: And just one turnover as we check in with Vanessa.
14: And in that Cavs huddle, it was Donovan Mitchell that said, we need to play with more force. And he was really emphasizing better defense of the Knicks' three-point shot. Larry Nance Jr. telling his teammates, they're moving way too easy out there, guys.
1: No question. It does look easy, Vanessa, for the Knicks, but that's how it's been all series. It'll be Cleveland ball with 1:18 to go in the quarter. Shot clock will be at 14 as Dean Wade will inbound baseline left with Brunson defending. Into Mobley, now Mitchell on the right wing. Mitchell has 12 on 4 of 6 from the floor. Bounce pass to Mobley, couldn't handle it, now scoops it up. Missed a hook shot in the lane, rebound by Brunson. Boy, Mobley's had 2 bad misses right at point-blank range. Brunson, 3-point line left, guarded by Merrill. Uses a screen, stopped his dribble. Throws to McBride, fires to the left side and Hart, fake the 3. Drives baseline, pull up jumper from 12 feet, no good. Robinson bats it in with a right hand off the glass.
13: He is so problematic keeping him off the offensive window, just relentless there.
1: 8 straight Knick points, they lead by 12 with 40 seconds to go in the first. Mobley, top of the key, bounce to Mitchell, right side, goes to the left hand, missed the shot, good D by Robinson. He saves it from going out of bounds. Knicks trying for a 2-for-1 with 32 seconds left. Left wing Brunson. Going to take his time now. No rush here for the Knicks. Brunson directing traffic. McBride screens for him. And now with the shot clock at 6, Brunson on the left side driving. Leans in. Can't bank it in. Robinson tries to tip it in. It won't go. Rebound Cavaliers. They'll hold for the final shot. Once 10 seconds to go.
13: Sorry, once they got the switch, Jalen backed up to give himself a runway. Just couldn't get it off the window.
1: Mitchell with 4 seconds left on the left wing. Step back 3 over Shamit is up. No good off the back rim, and the quarter comes to an end. Cleveland scored the first 5 points, led 8-2, but it's been all Knicks. Another 30-point quarter. They almost put up 40 in the first quarter.

0: 38 on 58% shooting. The Cavs went just 4 of 19 after that hot 5-for-9 start. And at the end of the first quarter, New York 38, Cleveland 26. 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
7: Jim Basquiat in studio. Tomorrow brings game 5 of the Western Conference Finals. Spurs and Thunder even at 2 games apiece after Wemby hit him for 33 with 8 boards, 5 assists, and 3 blocks in that 21-point game 4 win. The Thunder listing Jalen Williams is questionable with that hamstring strain. A.J. Mitchell is out with the right calf strain for that 5th game. Oklahoma City's Shai Gilgeous-Alexander, 6 of shooting in game 4. Meantime, the Knicks, 6 of 12 from beyond the arc thus far. 38-26, they carry that lead into the second quarter. We go back to Rocket Arena with Vanessa, Doris, and Dave.
0: Thank you, Jim. Just another dominant opening quarter, including 13 fast break points, the most in any postseason quarter for the Knicks this year.
8: How about this? So, a 55, 50, 100% from the free throw line quarter, right, Davey? You talk about the effectiveness. The Knicks now the best effective field goal percentage and true shooting percentage in playoff history. Now, they've got one more series to go, but they have been absolutely incredible offensively.
0: Jalen Brunson played the entire first quarter. He'll get a breather. Jose Alvarado checks in and gets a free path to the rim and scores with a right hand on the right side of the rim. Great call out of the timeout. It is 40-26 Knicks. Now Harden lobs for Tyson, catches middle of the paint, finds Mobley, left corner. He'll shoot from there. The three is no good. Rebound McBride. Knicks looking to run. The Cavs do get back. Keon Ellis on the floor as Kenny Atkinson shaking things up. We haven't seen much of him the last couple games. Played some in game 1.
8: Knicks have gone super small around Karl Anthony Towns.
0: Towns has it on the left side, backing down Tyson with a shot clock at 4. Skip pass, right corner. Hart will put it up. The 3 is off target. Backside board, Towns, and a loose ball foul on Tyson. That is his 2nd and the 1st team foul.
9: Foul on the Cavaliers, number 20, Jalen Tyson.
8: And Karl Anthony Towns had a mismatch on the post, but he saw an open 3-point shooter. Would have been a tough contested 2 for him. I like that he gave that up.
0: Alvarado will inbound to Hart on the far side. 1 minute into the second quarter, it's a 14-point Knick lead. In between the circles, Alvarado drives, stops at the foul line. Finds McBride on the right side. Posting up is Towns. McBride will shoot a 3, and it's good.
8: Shot clock was down to 3, Dave. So, yeah, he had a slight.

0: the floor. It's the first on the Knicks in the quarter, and it's on Shamet. Actually, they're going to get Towns for the foul. That's two on him.
1: And that's the one weakness that in some playoff games we've seen from Carl Anthony Towns. Early foul trouble, putting them at a detriment. What that would open up if he picks up another one is Mitchell Robinson having to come in and play more minutes perhaps and hack a Mitch.
0: Harden has the ball on the left wing inside the line, working on McBride with a back down dribble. Works into the paint, lost the ball, hit the backboard into the hands of McBride. Knicks are running again. Left side, Shamet, fake the three, now steps back, tries it, hits it! It's a 20-point lead for the Knicks, 46-26. Timeout, Cleveland. The Knicks can sense it. The Knicks fans here in Cleveland can sense it as well.
1: With the amount of Knicks fans in this building, forget about wanting to go back to MSG to finish it off. It would have been Bedlam. But this is bad enough if you're a Cavs fan. There is blue absolutely everywhere.
0: 10:27 to go in the second quarter. The Knicks have scored 16 points in a row. They lead 46-26. 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
1: This week's Fox Brothers Piggly Wiggly High School Athlete of the Week is Bradley Wendor from Beaver Dam. 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His favorite moment from his athletic career was the playoff run his junior year, specifically beating Slinger to advance to the sectional finals. 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Congratulations to Bradley Wendor from Beaver Dam. He's this week's Fox Brothers Piggly Wiggly High School Athlete of the Week.
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5: Over the last 3.5 minutes, the Knicks have gone on a 16-0 run. They have a 20-point lead. They blew Atlanta out in a closeout situation. They did the same thing to Philly. Could we be headed there again?
6: I mean, 20-6 advantage in the paint, 16-3 fast break, 20 points off the bench for the Knicks, just 3 for the Cavaliers. Dave, 14th game in 26 days. We've talked about fatigue. 58 of their threes coming in to tonight were short, off the front rim short. Signs of fatigue, no doubt, but it feels a little like they've let go of the rope, the Cavs.
5: It feels like here in the next 5-6 minutes, we're going to know how this one's going to go. Will Cleveland make its move, get back into the game, or will the Knicks blow this open like they did against Philly and did against Atlanta? Harden inbounding in the backcourt to Mobley, who will bring it up, being defended by Josh Hart. Crosses the timeline. Works over to the far side and lobs to Harden at the three-point line. Dribbles with his left hand to the elbow, behind the back to Mobley. Fakes the three, drives into the paint, and misses the shot from 5 feet on the left side. Rebound Towns, quick outlet. Here come the Knicks again. Hart to McBride, right side, shoots. Around and out, no good on three. Rebound Mitchell. Ellis has it, and the Cavs will slow it down. 2 minutes into the second quarter. Left side Mobley to the corner, Ellis. Back to Mobley. Mobley driving, and he lost the ball. Alvarado picks it up. He's got an easy breakaway and another layup. It's 18 straight points for the Knicks. They lead by 22.
6: And his only defender to beat was James Harden. He had a half a step on him. That was good night.
5: Mitchell in the paint, stripped. He turns it over. Alvarado running. Stops at the three-point line and fires. In and out, but Towns with the follow jam. It's 50-26.
6: This is starting to become an embarrassing effort by the Cleveland Cavaliers, to be quite honest, Dave. Nobody's hustling back in transition. Miscues all over the floor.
5: Harden misses a three, but he's fouled, looking for the Cavs' first points in 5 minutes. McBride picks up the foul. Harden will shoot three.
6: You know, can I tell you something I loved coming out of that timeout? Like, you've got a huge advantage in all the momentum. And what did Mike Brown do? He sent two defenders to 95 feet and said, guess what? I'm going to pick you out, up right out of the half court line, I mean the end line. I'm going to be your company for the entire night. That's sending a message to his team and the Cavaliers.
5: 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Millions of finds, each with a story. eBay, things people love. First free throw good for Harden. He's got two more on the way with 9:11 to go in the second quarter. The Knicks already have 50 points. The Cavs now have 28 after Harden's second free throw. Bridges, Robinson, and OG Anunoby check in. Hart, Shamet, and McBride will go to the bench. Brunson will stay on the bench here.
6: So you have two sections. We're opposite the benches. And there are two sections that are straight New York Knicks jersey from bottom row to top row. and then you look around the arena, and there's three and four stretches of nothing but Knicks jerseys, white or blue. It's incredible.
5: Harden gets all three. Back to a 21-point game, 3 minutes into the second quarter. Alvarado on the right side, shovels to Towns, who fakes the three on the baseline, lobs for Robinson, and an errant pass, a turnover by the Knicks. But Alvarado steals it away from Mitchell. He anticipates the pass and picks it off. Towns left wing, dumps it down low. Ananobi goes up for the dunk. He got blocked, and it's Cavs ball. Cleveland showing a little fight in the last couple possessions. 8.5 to go in the first half, 50-29 Knicks. Mitchell in between the rings. Doubled, gives it up to Mobley. High post, kick to the left corner. Ellis will put it up and miss a three. Rebound Towns.
6: Boy, that was down and out, and the great pass by Evan Mobley.
5: Ananobi straight on three. It's good. He rattles it down to push the lead to 24.
6: The guy has been a brilliant three-point shooter. A good for OG. How about a hand up and control?

0: best if you're the Caps.
1: Mitchell answers for three from the top of the circle. He's got 17 points now.
0: Still not enough, Dave. I mean, yes, he's giving you punch on the offensive end. He's giving you nothing on the defensive end.
1: Nobody is right now for Cleveland, save a couple possessions here and there. Bridges on the left wing with a shot clock at 9 to Alvarado on the right side. Timer's down to 5. Bounce to Robinson, who couldn't handle the pass, and a turnover by the Knicks. 53-32 they lead. 7:40 to play in the half. Mitchell in the lane, stops, pops, comes up short. Robinson rebounds. And outlets for Bridges, who brings it across. Alvarado on the left side now. Knicks sticking with the two big lineup with Towns and Mitchell Robinson. Left side Bridges going baseline pass Harden underneath the basket. Kicks it out to Anunoby. Shot clock at 3. Foul line jumper Anunoby. Swishes home. 55-32 Knicks.
0: Hard dribble to the middle of the floor. Defense on his heels. That allows the pull up.
1: 7 minute mark. Second quarter. Harden left side. Keeps the dribble. Tried to bounce pass in the middle of the paint. Intercepted Towns. 2-on-2 the other way. Bridges low right. Gets fouled as he puts the shot up. No good, but it'll go to the line for two. Another bad turnover by Cleveland, and another trip they don't get down the floor defensively.
0: How many turnovers is that? I mean, it feels like we're in double digits already.
1: It's 7 turnovers for Cleveland. You're right. It feels like it should be worse than that. Bridges at the line. Second team foul on Cleveland. Listen again to the Knicks fans here at Rocket Arena. Let's go Knicks chance as we check in with Vanessa.
2: Yes, yesterday we talked to Sam Merrill at practice, and he said, we have to understand the moment. If we lose, we're done. We got to go play. That was our message to each other. Let's obviously make the adjustments and clean up the stuff we need to clean up, but let's go play with full belief that we can get this win. Kenny Atkinson was full of belief. Sam Merrill and Jalen Tyson said that they played their best basketball with their backs against the wall. Interesting to say the least with the results we've seen, guys.
1: Well, it's clear, and it's been clear since the end of game one. The Knicks are the better team, and it did feel like when Cleveland lost that lead in game one, that, I don't know if they lost the series, but certainly was a soul stealer. Shot clock at 10, Mitchell in between the circles at the Cavalier logo, about 30 feet away. Drives left side. Gets down low, passes in the middle, picked off by Robinson. Knicks have a 4-on-3. Bridges middle of the court. Anunoby right side. He'll drive baseline and throw to the corner where it's knocked out of bounds. 6.5 to go in the second quarter.
0: But on the other end, do you see what the initial defender having excellent body position on the drive? It matters. Shamet fought Donovan Mitchell every step of the way. And it allows for Mitchell Robinson to come over as the threat of the shot block. And again, you create a mishandle, loose ball happens, and you're sprinting the other direction.
1: Brunson is back on the floor, came back about a minute ago. Knicks ball, baseline right, inbounding is Bridges, who gets it in to Robinson, top of the key. Hands off for Brunson, guarded by Strus. Brunson fires to the left wing and Bridges. He'll drive to the elbow. Brunson, top of the key, fakes. Down the middle of the paint, gets hacked, misses the floater, but he'll shoot two. Looks like he maybe took a shot to the head. And he'll go to the line for the first time tonight. Harden picks up the foul. His first third team foul. And now the MVP chance at Rocket Arena from the Knicks fans for Jalen Brunson.
0: Should be. I mean, he's been absolutely brilliant. His patience is one of my favorite things. Doesn't overreact to, you know, not having a ton of shots. Just going to let the game come to him.
1: First free throw is good as it hits the front rim, rolls around and drops. He's got 8 points, 4 assists. Knicks are 5 of 5 as a team at the line. Cavaliers are 7 for 7. Cavs are now shooting 35% after that hot start.
0: If the Knicks get to 68 points in this quarter, it'll be 3 straight 30-point quarters given up. And there's another foul by Keon Ellis.
1: Brunson got the rebound because he missed it. Then it pinballed out to him, and then Ellis whacked him. That's the fourth team foul. And it'll be a side out of bounds here for the Knicks. 6:18 on the clock. It's 58-32 New York. Brunson bouncing up and down a little bit. In some pain.
0: That's why you don't mess around with the game, you know? Like, the quicker you put the series to bed, the less chance somebody turns an ankle.
1: Like Brunson got hit below the belt. That's what was bothering him. Bridges gets the inbound pass. Swing it to Shamet on the left wing. Shot clock at 8. Shamet between the leg dribble, stops, fires against Merrill. The three is good. It is 61.

0: 32. It's a 31-6 run by the Knicks.
1: Shamet is on fire.
0: He's 3 for 3 from behind the arc. The Knicks have made 10 threes here in the first half. There's still 5:50 to go. Harden on the right side, drives on Bridges, throws to Ellis, left corner. Now Strus up top. His three is good.
1: Going to need a lot of that. How about the Knicks bench? 10 for 13 field goals. They've got 25.
0: Ananobi left side fakes the three, drives and bounces to the right corner. Bridges tries a triple, no. Robinson has the offensive rebound and has it stripped. Gets tied up, loses the ball. Ball falls out of bounds. Far side, it's Cleveland ball. 5:23 to go in the first half. Knicks 61, Cleveland 35.
1: Jalen Brunson pleading with the Knicks staff, asking to challenge us because they feel like Robinson got pushed.
0: Inbound to Cleveland. Harden gets it across to Merrill on the left wing, who drives the middle of the lane, bounces to Strus, goes up and flips it in with the right hand from about 4 feet away.
1: Okay, but he did that in the chest of Mitchell Robinson. That's a big-time finish.
0: 61-37 at the five-minute mark. Now we got a foul.
1: It's going to be Hack of Mitch here.
0: Yep. And that will get Towns off the bench because Mitchell Robinson will be at the line here. It's a penalty situation, but would imagine that after the free throws, Towns is going to come in for him with 5:08 on the clock. This may be the only chance that – are they foul Shamet accidentally? Oh, Shamet's just standing at the foul line hoping the officials won't notice. Shamet saying he grabbed me. I'm the one that should be shooting. But no, Mitchell Robinson will step up to the foul line. Let's pause 10 seconds for station identification. 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
0: Robinson's first foul shot, no good on the line drive. He was out here to his credit for a long time pregame working on the free throws, but... it continues to be an issue for him. Josh Hart checks in. Shamet's going to go to the bench, and Towns again will come in as soon as Robinson comes out.
1: And, you know, he's got to get off the floor because you could spend the next, you know, several minutes playing Hack-a-Mitch trying to eat into the Knicks lead. So the other thing we did see in the last game because of the Hack-a-Mitch strategy is we saw the Knicks go four guards a lot and at times be super downsized with OG at the five. We might see that again.
0: He missed the second one. Cavs have the ball. They've scored the last 5 points, all by Strus. Harden at the head of the key, drives into the paint, throws to Strus in the corner on the left. His three, no good off the back iron. Rebound Hart. He'll turn and run. Left side, Brunson. Thought about the three and instead kicks it out to Ananobi. And now on a backdoor cut, got a timeout call. Trying to get Robinson off the floor before they foul him again. With 4:44 to go in the first half, it is New York 61, Cleveland 37. 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
2: 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Second lowest postseason total in points for OKC. For Mitch Johnson, D was key.
3: I think it was the combination of the physicality and resistance along with the discipline and connectivity to still be together in team defense, not just trying to take one guy out or worried about what you were doing with your own matchup.
2: Spurs held the Thunder 33% shooting from the field, just 6 of 33 from beyond the arc. It's all working for the Knicks. 4:44 to go in the second quarter, up 61-37. Let's go back to Rocket Arena with Vanessa Richardson, Doris Burke, and Dave Pasch.
4: And Jim, they have 25 fast break points. And what was the note you just got?
5: So one of the producers for the NBA product, in particular NBA Today, Matt Williams, telling us the Knicks have the most fast break points in a first half of a playoff game by any team in the last 30 postseasons.
4: Wow. And you think about what they've done during this 10-game win streak. Their point differential is the highest ever in a 10-game streak in the postseason. And there are a lot of people out there just saying, oh, it's going to be whoever wins the Spurs-Thunder series. But the Knicks are a force to be reckoned with as a three is no good from Bridges' left corner. Ball out of bounds to Cleveland with 4:35 to go in the half. It's still 61-37 New York.
5: And look at Josh Hart. Still pushing up in pressure. Going to let Donovan Mitchell know that that groin is going to be hurting more by the end of the night.
4: Mobley in the middle of the lane, collides with Towns. Turnaround jumper is good. That's 7 straight points for Cleveland.
5: Can I just say that I want to see more of that from Evan Mobley? Hit an opponent in the chest and then go make your shot.
4: This run is taking 2 minutes off the clock, 4 minutes to go in the first half. High post on the right side. It's Towns. Now Brunson right baseline. Back to Towns. Shot clock at 5. A runner from Towns on the right wing. Back rimmed it and rebounded by Mitchell.
5: So the Cavs can close this well and get this town to 15, even 10 if you make a real push.
4: Mitchell stops inside the arc from straight on. His shot is short. Towns with a strong board. Outlets to Hart into the front court. Hart drives the middle of the lane, goes to the basket, missed the layup, but he was fouled and he'll shoot 2. Good take that time by Josh Hart. It'll be his first trip to the line.
5: But Dave, how consistent a theme has it been for the New York Knicks in this playoff series, in particular conference finals, of the rake and take off the window or even off a make from the Cavaliers where they're pushing it right back down their throat? And prior possession, they're in the zone, right? And the Knicks looked a little, discombobulated. They force a tough shot on Karl Anthony Towns, a one dribble runner. You don't even give yourself a chance to get in that zone if you're not back and set.
4: And now Mitchell's got 3 fouls. He's got 15 points. The next high man is Mobley with 9. Harden has 7. The Knicks are being led by Towns, who's got 10 points and 10 rebounds. Hart missed the first. The second one rolls around and falls. That'll end the 7-0 Cleveland run. 3.5 to go in the first half. Knicks 62, Cavaliers 39. New York trying to end the series and get about 9 days of rest before they face either the Thunder or Spurs in the NBA Finals. Harden, middle of the lane, left-hand dribble, turnaround, jump shot is good. His second field goal.
5: One-on-one against Jalen Brunson. Once he got him about a foot below the free throw line, it's size that matters.
4: Brunson on the right side, dribbles right past his man, throws to the corner, Bridges through the paint dribble. Now Ananobi left side, fake the 3, finds Hart straight away, his triple, way off, rebound Harden, 3 minutes to go. Cavs can get it down to maybe 19 here. Harden on the right wing, Brunson swiping at it with the left hand. Between the leg dribble, Harden drives middle of the paint, hangs, gets it blocked.

0: Ananobi, but they're going to call him for a foul. And Harden will go back to the line where he's 5 for 5. That's a third team foul on the Knicks. Second personal on Ananobi.
1: Brunson feels like he took a shot by James on his way down to the cup. But they're doing to the Knicks what the Knicks do to other people, and that's they're getting the matchup Harden on Jalen Brunson, and he's had success. Enough contact on the elbow of James Harden to blow the whistle.
0: And it looked like completely accidental as Harden misses a free throw. His left elbow as he was trying to shield Brunson, kind of caught Brunson and leaned in right on his nose. But Brunson appears to be okay. Going to take a lot more than that to get him out. 2:53 on the clock. One more free throw for Harden.
1: Brunson and Mark Davis having a laugh about it.
0: Second foul shot good. So it was a 29-point lead at one point. Now it's down to 20, 62-42. Knicks in front. Brunson will walk it up.
1: That's where great teams usually let you know. Final 4 minutes. Ooh, Josh Hart holding his left hand like something happened.
0: Yeah, it looked like he's holding his wrist as he got swiped in the right corner. Brunson faked the three, drives the lane, hangs, puts it up, and scores with the left hand. Beautiful shot.
1: Tough delivery. Max Strus is in perfect body position. Got an excellent challenge.
0: 10 points now for Brunson. The lead back to 22. Harden drives. Mitchell left wing. He'll rise and shoot a three. It's good for Mitchell. He's got 18 in the first half. It's his 4-3. It's down to 19.
1: So your two stars have led the way offensively, and you get back into this 3-2 zone here.
0: Hart drives. Throws to the left corner. Bridges for three. No good. Rebound Harden with 2 minutes to go. Cavs ball down 64-45.
2: 2 minutes to play, second quarter.
0: Harden into the forecourt to our left. Again driving, attacking the lane. Gets underneath, puts up the shot, no, but a foul. And Harden, who's going to shoot free throws, 8-9 here at the line.
1: Well, pressure's off, and James Harden is just attacking relentlessly. He has done a good job this evening of getting by those Knicks defenders. Sometimes it's with a screen. Sometimes it's getting the appropriate switch, getting the matchup you want. You know he's one-on-one skilled enough to do that.
0: Six-time first-team All-NBA James Harden, who came over from the Clippers in a midseason trade, hits the first free throw. 7 of 8 now tonight. We're inside 2 minutes, so they're going to bring Robinson in, because if you foul him off the ball, it's an automatic one-shot and possession situation.
1: So it saves Carl Anthony Towns from picking up anything cheap here in the final 1:53. You don't mind if Mitchell Robinson commits a couple fouls here. But you know, this can't be empty calories from James and Donovan, right? They've absolutely scored. It's a 15-3 run. But it's as much about their lack of stops defensively. Yeah, they've climbed back in it. And this zone has taken the Knicks' rhythm a little bit. But let's see how it plays long term.
0: And a good point on Towns. He's got 3 fouls, too, as he heads to the bench. Shot clock at 10 for the Knicks. On the right baseline, Brunson leans in, bounces to Bridges. Timer at 5. Bridges with 4. Puts his pivot foot down. Shot clock at 2. Has to put it up. And he hits it as he's falling away. And he's made everything. Every tough shot Mikal Bridges has delivered in this series. 66-47 Knicks. 1:20 to go in the half. Strus on the left wing. Hands it off for Mitchell. Mitchell drives into the paint with a Euro step. Kicks it out. Mobley for 3. Right side. No good. Rebound Bridges. And now we've got a whistle and a foul called on the Cavs. They're over the limit. That's going to send Shamet to the line. Not a smart foul by Max Strus. His first.
1: How about the Knicks have 3 double-digit scores with Mikal Bridges' last shot? He was under such big-time duress. But if you think about him when he was the primary scorer on prior teams, that mid-range fadeaway, he went to that move a ton. So that was like a free shot. You're under duress of the shot clock. Make or miss, you got to get it up.
0: He was 2 for 8 tonight prior to that make. Shamet hits the first free throw. Bridges 0 for 5 from 3. It's his first real off night of the entire postseason. 1:08 on the clock. The Knicks lead by 20 here in the second quarter. Shamet has 10 points now and 8 minutes off the bench. Bends the knees for a second free throw. Lets it fly, and it's good.
1: Hey, you two guys have scored like the studs they are offensively, and you're down 21.
0: Now 1 minute remaining in the second quarter. Mitchell fouls. He puts it up. They're going to say no, it was on the floor, but the Knicks are over the

0: limit, so it's going to be two free throws from Mitchell as they get Shamet for the foul, his first. And Mitchell, 2 for 2 at the line. The Cavs are 10 of 11 as a team. The Knicks are 8 of 12.
1: Cavs have a lot of things on their plate in the offseason if it ends tonight. Okay, Dave? I want you to think about it's the most expensive roster in the NBA. Donovan Mitchell is due an extension. You going to give James Harden an extension? Does the Jared Allen-Evan Mobley tandem, in your mind, work long-term in the playoffs? Can you succeed with Donovan Mitchell and James Harden in your backcourt because both are not plus defenders? So Donovan gets those free throws, but you just, whenever this ends or the Cavs season ends, there are some big-time things that have to happen.
0: They did get a step further than last year, and they did beat the one seed in the East in the Pistons, but if they get swept and blown out here tonight, it's a rough way to end the year. Allen blocks the shot of Bridges, and it's Cleveland ball. 40 seconds left, down 19. Harden doubled at the top of the key, lobs to the left corner, and Mobley just fumbled it out of bounds. 68-49 Knicks, 33.5 seconds left.
1: Turnovers obviously have been an issue for the Cavs all series. We interviewed Kenny Atkinson pregame. He talked specifically about those turnovers being killers. Now, this one, a dead ball turnover, so at least you can set your defense.
0: Knicks let the ball roll towards midcourt, then picked up by Brunson. Right wing. Stopped his dribble, looking for help, throws to Ananobi. Back to the midcourt line and Brunson. Shot clock at 12. Brunson, pull-up jumper from 18 feet. Around and out, rebound by Strus. Cavs with 15 seconds left will hold for the final shot. It was a 29-point lead for the Knicks, but the Cavs have cut into it. Mitchell, with 8 seconds left near midcourt, trying to draw contact, drives right side. Gets into the paint with a step through and the floater that's no good. Rebound Bridges, 1 second left. Three-quarter court shot from Bridges, short. And the half comes to an end. A 68-point half. The Knicks lead by 19.
1: An impressive performance by the New York Knicks yet again. They were about business from the opening tip. Their game plan has been to put extraordinary pressure on this team in transition. They did all of that. They're mature. They're poised. They fell short a season ago. They want the NBA Finals, and they made that clear in the first 24 minutes.
0: And they are one half away from accomplishing that goal. The Cavs made their move. Do they have enough when the second half starts to get a little bit closer? It's New York 68, Cleveland 49 at halftime as we send it to Jim Baskel in the studio with the AutoZone Halftime Report.
2: All right, Dave, thanks so much. We mentioned at the outset that all the Knicks starters have hit for 10-plus points, double figures in every game this series. Thus far, three of those five starters have hit that figure. One, by the way, off the bench, Landry Shamet, 3 of 3 from beyond the arc. He leads them with 11 points. 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
2: Jim Basquiat back on the AutoZone Halftime Report, where the Knicks are up 19, plus 51 in their closeout in Atlanta, plus 30 in their closeout in Philadelphia, up 19 halfway through in their potential closeout in Cleveland. Meantime, tomorrow brings Game 5 of the Western Conference Finals. Spurs Thunder from Oklahoma City. 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Mark Kestenstra with PJ Carlissimo and George Sedano on the call. Spurs held OKC to their second lowest point total in this postseason, 103-82, the Game 4 win. Wemby, 33 points. Earlier, caught up with Mark Kestenstra on what he's been most impressed with Wemby's level of compete.
3: I think it's that at such a young age and as the leader of a young team, he just seems to be years ahead.
2: Yeah.
3: He knows where everybody needs to be on the floor, off the court. You know, he's clearly the leader. He's got great basketball savviness. And then, you know, he gets out there and, you know, he only makes mistakes once and then seems to address them quickly. So I was very impressed with a young team down 2-1, felt like Oklahoma City was taking charge of the series, maybe about to end San Antonio's season. And he told the whole world, you know, we'll see what we're made of. And then they delivered last night. So that's what has impressed me the most, is he comes off with a basketball player of veteran years, and to only be in his first playoff and deliver on his own right has been very impressive.
2: Mark, the Thunder are champs for a reason. And yes, J-Dub has been out for the most part. They lost A.J. Mitchell for Game 4 and won't be there for 5 as well. This series has seemed like a prize fight with counter punches. Are you expecting a few more of those before it's all said and done?
3: I think so. I have to imagine, as good as San Antonio was last night in Game 4, realizing their season was on the line, Oklahoma City, you know, even in listening to some of the post-game quotes from Chet Holmgren in particular, you know, it was clear that he said San Antonio knew this was a big game and we didn't live up to that. So I think now they realize that they have to deliver a punch. They don't want to go back to San Antonio needing to win to force a Game 7. I do think that Jalen Williams' availability, which will be game time like it has been the last two games, I don't know if he looks close to being ready. It'll be interesting to see if he can give it a go. Not having A.J. Mitchell hurts. I know he's just a second-year guy, but he filled in terrifically for J-Dub throughout the postseason. They don't really have many creators of offense behind SGA, and that's, you know, he's the two-time MVP for a reason, but still, San Antonio's pressure defense got to him like you rarely see it last night, and they need someone else who can create. So if both guys can't, we know A.J. Mitchell's not going to play. If Jalen Williams can't play, where are they going to get it from? How are they going to take that pressure off them?
2: Yep.
3: They will be home. I can't imagine they'll shoot worse than they did last night in Game 4, but that's what's at stake for them against San Antonio in a pivotal fifth game.
2: Yeah, and that's the thing. A.J. Mitchell replaced Jalen Williams, who's J-Dub, when J-Dub was out. Mitchell's out. J-Dub is questionable with that left hamstring strain. Coming up next in the AutoZone Halftime Report, we'll take a look at the first half from Rocket Arena. All Knicks thus far. 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
2: Jim Basquel back on the AutoZone Halftime Report, where the Knicks hit the Cavs with a pair of big blows in the second.
11: Mitchell in the paint stripped. He turns it over. Alvarado running. Stops at the three-point line and fires. In and out, but Towns with the follow jam. It's 50-26.
12: This is starting to become an embarrassing effort by the Cleveland Cavaliers, to be quite honest. Nobody's hustling back in transition.
2: That capped a 20-0 run. How about this?
11: Bridges gets the inbound pass. Swing it to Shamet on the left wing. Shot clock at 8. Shamet between the leg dribble. Stops. Fires against Merrill. The three is good. It is 61-32. It's a 31-6 run by the Knicks.
2: And Shamet, 3 of 3 from beyond the arc. Led him with 11 points off the bench. That's your bold play of the game, brought to you by 5-Hour Energy. 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Knicks up 19 at the break. Coming up next in the AutoZone Halftime Report, the second half from Cleveland. 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
6: Jim Basquel back on the AutoZone Halftime Report. Pick your Knicks run, 9-0, 20-0, 31-6. They were up by as many as 29 points in search of their 11th straight playoff win, second straight a sweep, and first trip to the NBA Finals since 1999. They lead 68-49. Start of the third quarter, we go back to Rocket Arena with Vanessa Richardson, Doris Burke, and Dave Pasch.
7: Jim, Cleveland did end the half on a 17-7 run, but the Knicks bench outscored Cleveland's 27-3. Fast break points, 26-3, 26-12 points in the paint. The starting centers, how about the contrast? Karl-Anthony Towns, 10 points, 10 rebounds, 3 assists. Jared Allen, no points, no rebounds. He did have 2 blocks. The Cavs were led by Mitchell with 20. The Knicks were very balanced, 11 off the bench for Shamet, 3 different players with 10, including Towns and Brunson.
8: So the New York Knicks have now become the number one defensive efficiency team in the playoffs. They held the Cavaliers to below 50 points. Their opponents had been averaging 98.8 coming into this series, and they have done a great job on both ends. And can I just make one point about OG Anunoby, which is not necessarily pertinent to the first half, but is pertinent to their long-term championship hopes? The guy's fourth in leverage in the playoffs. He's behind Wemby's first, Shai Gilgeous-Alexander second, Scotty Barnes is third, but it's because he's so critical to what the Toronto Raptors do on every phase of the game. And it's not to say that he's the fourth best player in the playoffs. What it measures is your two-way impact. And OG and Mikal give you two elite defensive wings that can also make open threes. And this is a balanced New York roster.
7: Knicks will start with possession. They lead 68-49, one half away from celebrating their first NBA Finals trip since 1999. What are the Cavaliers made of? We'll find out here in the first few minutes. Josh Hart rebounds a miss by Towns and kicks it out to Anunoby on the right wing for three. He missed it and rebounded by Mobley.
8: So they open the half in that 3-2 zone. And again, Evan Mobley is at the top of it. So size up top.
7: A lob to Allen for the dunk. Struce with a nice pass. And that's his first point to the game. And it's down to 17, which, as we know, is nothing in the NBA. Towns low right, pump fake in the middle of the lane, kicks it out. Not sure why he didn't go up. Left side Hart. Knicks can't get sloppy or got to keep playing hard. Bridges misses a fall away, 12 feet left side. Rebound Mobley. Cavs looking to run. Right side Harden. Shoots for three. No good. Backside board Mobley. Low left. Mobley in trouble under the basket. Out to Struce, right corner. Fires in the paint and nobody. Picked off by Hart. 4-on-2 for the Knicks. Spinning in the lane, Anunoby. goes up

0: strong, can't bank it in. Hart rebounds, goes up and scores to make it 70-51.
1: Yeah, Josh Hart, he's always in the mix. One of the best rebounders at his size in the game.
0: Hart's got four offensive rebounds in this game, five assists, 6 points.
1: Refused to be screened right there by Jared Allen. He tried multiple times.
0: Mitchell right side with a shot clock at seven. Fires to the opposite wing, Harden. Pass down low, Allen in traffic, fouled in the middle of the paint with 3.2 to shoot, and he'll go to the line.
1: So they trap Donovan Mitchell, who gets off the ball, and there was a mismatch in the post. But I'll tell you this, Jared Allen on the catch had three Knicks converge on him. You want to win a championship, you want to get to an NBA Finals, that's the defense you play.
0: They're going to say side out. Kenny Atkinson is across the midcourt line on the far side of the floor, begging the official for free throws, but they say it was on the floor. First team foul. It was on Bridges, his second personal. Mitchell will inbound, watched by Hart on the far side. Finds James Harden in the left wing to the free throw line, and Allen, pump fake, now drive, spin, hook shot, right hand, no good, rebounded by Towns. Hard in the front court, Ananobi cutting, catches in stride, low left, gets it blocked, the putback good though by Hart. They're going to wave it off, say no basket.
1: Foul on OG, was a little bit loud to hear it. So OG is going to get a couple of free throws here. Knicks continue to push the pace.
0: It's on Struce's second foul. Let's check in with Vanessa.
2: Well, before game one of the series versus the Cavs, Mike Brown showed his team the last final minutes of last year's game six versus the Pacers. He didn't show them any actual basketball highlights or any game action. He showed them film of their faces as they realized they were going to lose the series. He showed them film of them shaking the Pacers players' hands after the game. Brown, of course, was not the head coach last season, so as he showed this footage, he asked each of them, how did that moment feel? How did that feel for you watching the Pacers advance to the finals? It was motivating for this Knicks team, and now they're half away from going to the finals.
0: Ananobi just knocked down two free throws, Vanessa, to push the lead back to 21. You think of Mike Brown and all he's been through as a young head coach of the Cavaliers and LeBron James here in Cleveland. They go to the finals in 07. He won championships as an assistant, has a chance to go back to the finals here in 2026 in his first year with New York. Allen scores inside on the left side of the rim. 2 minutes into the third, 72-53 Knicks.
1: So the Knicks were 3-for-10 against this zone shooting-wise in the first half. So this is why the Cavs are sticking with it.
0: Towns, nice pass middle of the lane. Hart couldn't handle it, though, out of bounds, baseline left.
1: So you can see it's having an impact on them. They're trying to attack in the middle of the zone. They're screening it a little bit more than they were in the first half. So let's just continue to watch this.
0: Mitchell collides with Brunson, who hit the deck. Mitchell fires a three, no good. Struce tried to follow Jim, but they're going to call a foul. Let's see if it was on the shot on Mitchell. Yep. It's on Hart.
1: And Josh Hart.
0: Three free throws here.
1: Yeah, Josh Hart is arguing with the official right now, saying, that's no problem. You know what? I fouled Donovan on the three. You're right. He said, but you're not giving me a whistle anytime I'm near the cup on those offensive rebound putback attempts. So be interesting. Jalen Brunson is now stepping between Josh and the official because he feels like Josh has sort of expended any good grace that the official might want to give him.
0: Two big free throws here as Mitchell hits the first. If he makes two more, it's down to 16. It was a 29-point deficit at 61-32. 9:36 to go in the third quarter.
1: This can make it respectable, but my question, I guess, would be, are they prepared to sustain and do whatever is required for the rest of the way? Are they prepared to not turn it over? Are they prepared to box out on every possession? Are they prepared to get back in transition defense? Because through the first three games of the series, the answer to that question has been no. So we'll see.
0: Mitchell got the second one, closes his eyes, now opens and fires towards the rim, knocks down that one. He's got 23, and it's 72-56, 9:32 to play in the third quarter. Cavs stay in that zone. Brunson splits two defenders, lobs for Bridges, right elbow. A runner from Bridges from 12 feet, no. Allen taps the ball to the near corner, out of bounds. And they're going to say off of the Knicks.
1: OG had a chance at that basketball. I'm not sure what he was doing.
0: He must have thought it was touched last by Allen, but it's Cleveland ball.
1: Knicks need to start getting some stops and running because you're not doing well against this zone.
0: Harden, top of the key, drives on Brunson, gets into the paint, fires right side, picked off by Hart. Ahead to Bridges in the front court. Bridges attacks, stepped through on Struce, missed the shot inside. Ananobi rebounds. To the right corner, Towns.

0: Shot clock at 8. Handoff for Brunson back near the midcourt line with the shot clock at 5. Defended by Strus in that zone with 3. Brunson sees it with 2. He's got to put it up. Fires to the foul line, and it's a 24-second violation.
1: The zone is doing its job, and it's turned him over a couple times. Here's the other thing the zone does to you, Dave. You have seen a lot of players in the first half and now here. Mikal Bridges had to take a runner. Karl Anthony Towns had to take a runner. So these are shots that aren't the ones you practice because the zone is requiring different things.
0: Knicks just 1 of 8 from the floor in the third. 8.5 to go. Cavs down 16 with the ball. Strus right corner fakes. Drives, leans. Blocked by Towns and into the hands of Brunson. He'll push it across the timeline. Throw to the left corner and Ananobi. Now Towns on the left wing. He'll shoot and hit a 3. Much-needed make.
1: See what I mean? Now you're playing off a miss. Now they can't get back in set in that 3-2 zone. Now you get the shot you want.
0: Towns 3 of 3 from 3. Mobley's going to try to answer. Can't from the left wing. Rebound Hart. His 8th board. Front court left. It's Hart. Throw to the wing and Ananobi. Fake. Now drive. Gets past Allen. Kicks to the wide open corner. Bridges for 3. Good. Back-to-back threes. And a timeout by Cleveland as the Knicks lead again by 22.
1: Sure, you're scuffling against the zone, but you stay true to your defense. The best defense in the playoffs. You force a couple of misses. Now you get a cross-match in transition. You get the kind of shots you want, and you give yourself another breathing room.
0: 7:57 to play. New York in the third. New York 78, Cleveland 56. 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
3: Knicks 78, Cavaliers 56 with 7:57 to play in the third quarter. The Knicks outscoring the Cavs 10-7 here in the third. Back-to-back threes by Towns and Bridges. Towns now 13 points, 11 rebounds, 3 assists and 2 blocks, 2 steals as well for Cap.
4: So he's been great. And I continue to harp on the point that he's only taking 9.8 field goal attempts per game in the playoffs and is very content. This is a man who has been the focal point of offenses for the vast majority of his career, and he was the co-star under Tom Thibodeau to Jalen Brunson, the big to Jalen's point guard play. But it speaks to Karl Anthony Towns' willingness and adaptability as an offensive player that he has now found his niche.
3: Merrill checks into the game for Cleveland. And no Dennis Schroeder. He's out due to illness. Max Strus started the game. Merrill is the only bench player to score for the Cavaliers. Harden will bring it across. He's just 2 for 6 from the floor, but 8 of 9 at the line. And he turns it over. 2-on-1. Brunson right side lobs. And Anobi with a right-hand jam.
4: And the turnovers continue to mount. 12th turnover, 22nd point off of those by the New York Knicks.
3: And if you're a Cav fan, disheartening out of the commercial. You turn it over as you're bringing it over the timeline. Mobley left elbow, throws to Harden, right wing. And he bounces it to Merrill, who'll fire a three, way off. Rebound Towns on the left side. Bridges in the front court to Hart, right side. Bounces to Towns, he'll drive middle of the lane, goes up strong, lays it in with the left hand on the left side of the rim. And it's back to a 26-point lead at the 7-minute mark. Third quarter, Mitchell with the step through and a floater that won't go. Rebound Knicks, 82-56. Hart ahead to Anunoby, middle of the lane, stripped by Harden. Kept alive by the Knicks. Brunson for three, right side. No good. Anunoby with the follow jam. The Cavs just watched him as he dunked it through a 12-0 Knick run.
4: There just is no heart being shown by the Cavs. It feels like they are broken, exhausted physically and mentally. Here's another turnover on a mishandle in the post by Jared Allen.
3: And Merrill meets Brunson in midcourt and fouls him with 6:37 to go in the third. 84-56, New York.
4: Rick Brunson and Mike Brown both pleading for a transition take foul. The referee is not hearing it.
3: Dean Wade will check in for Mobley. As the Knicks fans again rise to their feet. They have possession. They are up 28. Ball at midcourt. Brunson has it. Moves to his left. Guarded by Dean Wade. In a zone. Wade in the top of that zone. Towns straight away to Hart. Right elbow into the lane. He carried. So a turnover by the Knicks.
4: So the zone having some effect. But again, it's not just about the

0: Things got out of hand early in the second quarter. The Cavs scored the first 5 points. It was 8-2. But despite that flurry of threes Cleveland had early, the Knicks had answers, and then eventually another turnover and then a foul called here. Are they going to call it on Towns?
1: Wow.
0: They're going to call it on Towns as it looked like he jumped in front of Allen and picked off the pass.
1: I mean, it felt like if there was contact there, it was marginal. But that's, I mean, it's not necessarily a great foul by Carl. So Mitch Robinson is going to check in the ball game.
0: He's got four now. He collided with Allen. They say his left hand was on his hip. But I'm with you. I thought that was marginal contact. Stole the ball.
1: One player was working harder than the other there. And the harder working player was Carl Anthony Towns. And usually, to me, it's absolutely an excuse. That was a marginal foul at best. It wasn't a foul. It was marginal contact. That should have been a dunk.
0: And it was a windmill dunk. Straight on three, Mitchell. Good. Donovan Mitchell with 26. 84-59. 6 minutes to play in the third quarter. Knicks lead. Trying to sweep the Cavs in advance. Game one of the NBA Finals, regardless of when the other series ends, is Wednesday, June 3rd. So significant downtime for the Knicks with that other series between the Thunder and Spurs at least going six. Left wing three, Bridges. Can't answer. Cavs ball. Harden with it. Into the front court to our right to Mitchell on the left wing. He'll put up another three ball. This one is short, boarded by Ananobi. But turned over as Wade picks off the pass. Harden up top three, around and out, missed side right, and rebounded by Harden.
1: Good weak side checkout. But, Dave, executing against the zone with Mitch as opposed to Cat is totally different. Mitch can't be a decision-maker middle of the zone, nor a threat to score. So they've got him in the dunker spot.
0: Bridges drives and bumped by Merrill. Going to be the third team foul and the second on Merrill. Shamet and McBride about to check in. Both were really effective in the first half. Shamet's got 11 points. McBride with six. They're a combined 5 of 6 from three.
1: This is a good sub. I thought OG showed some signs of fatigue, to be honest with you. That one turnover he just had, he seems to me a little fatigue turnover-esque. And McBride comes in as well.
0: Ananobi with 13 points. Josh Hart to the bench as well. So you've got Brunson, Bridges, Robinson, McBride, and Shamet on the floor for New York at the five-minute mark of the third. Tyson out there for the Cavs. Mitchell getting what I imagine is his last breather of the night. Brunson right corner, hoists a three, hits it! Jalen Brunson with his second three. 28-point lead.
1: He sneaks to the weak spot of the zone. There's so much for the lone man to cover. Jalen, just smart relocation.
0: 87-59 with 4:40 to go in the third. Harden on the right wing, finds Merrill, who cuts into the lane, throws it underneath, off the fingertips of Mobley, out of bounds, baseline right. Mobley has had trouble catching the ball a couple times. Wasn't the best pass, but still got two hands on it. McBride left wing to the left corner, Shamet, blows by Mobley and dunks it! And it's a 30-point game, the largest lead for the Knicks.
1: Shamet knows. Once he got by Mobley, the only other guy there was Harden, who wasn't going to try.
0: Merrill pull-up jumper, 12 feet, good. 4 minutes to go, 89-61. The Knicks off a make, running up the floor. And now they stop as the Cavs got back. They'll take time off the clock. Right side, Bridges about 35 feet away from the goal. Left-hand dribble now for Bridges. Puts it on the floor through the lane. Out to Shamet, top of the key. Fake the three. Pulls up, shoots, and misses on the right wing from two-point range. Cavs rebound.
1: Everything Shamet's doing right now, though, Dave, is with a high measure of confidence.
0: And intensity. Tyson drives. Lob for Mobley. Catch in the lane and dunk it through. 89-63 with 3.5 to go in the third.
1: Good delivery by Tyson. His minutes very spotty at points. He's gotten a little more run the deeper into the series.
0: Brunson on the right side, watched by Harden. Puts it on the floor, gets into the paint, rolls it to the corner. Bridges for a three, no good.
1: I'll tell you this, Brunson has had a lot of assist opportunities. Guys are not making shots to the level they have in the past, but Jalen is putting the ball where it needs to be.
0: Ball out of bounds, Knicks possession. Baseline left, 14 to shoot. 3:17 to go in the third quarter. New York 89, Cleveland 63. The Knicks have made 13 threes. They're shooting 50% overall. 13 of 30 from three, that's 43%. Shamet, dump it down low. Robinson, a slam, low right. Nice pass by Shamet.
1: Screen.

0: Those two on one side of the floor. Jalen Brunson had cleared his defender out.
1: 24th assist for the Knicks. Mobley goes inside and scores, plus a foul, 91-65. 2:58 to go in the third.
0: Silly foul by Mitchell Robinson. You were beat dead to rights. Just let him go. It's a two, not three.
1: So we will step away with 2:58 to play in the third quarter. It's the Knicks 91 and the Cavaliers 65. This is the NBA Eastern Conference Finals on ESPN Radio and the ESPN app presented by Gusto.
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12: Jim Basquel in the studio. We got game five of the Western Conference Finals tomorrow night. Our coverage comes your way at 8 Eastern. The series is even at two games apiece. San Antonio, a 21-point winner in game four. Shai Gilgeous-Alexander shot just 6 of 15 from the floor in that loss. Had this on regrouping.
13: Whether you win or lose, you want to learn the lessons from the game. And when you lose, they're a little bit louder. The lessons are a little bit louder, and that's just how we view it. Like, you want to learn through the wins, but sometimes you lose, and you gotta get better. In a series, that's what it's about, getting better and being better when you're done the series and you were to start the series and giving yourself a chance. That's what we focus on.
12: J-Dub, Jalen Williams, left hamstring strain questionable. A.J. Mitchell out with that right calf strain for that fifth game. Mark Kesser, P.J. Carlissimo, George Sedano on the call. Our coverage comes your way again at 8 Eastern. No letting up on the Knicks. Just under 3 to go in the third quarter, up 91-65. Let's go back to Vanessa Richardson, Doris Burke, and Dave Pesch.
1: And Jim, there are plenty of Knick fans here, including many celebrities, Timothy Chalamet, Ben Stiller, some of the usual suspects. There are also some Knick celebrity fans listening on ESPN Radio. We want to give a shout-out to Sarah Jessica Parker, who said she's doing laundry right now, and thanked ESPN Radio. So glad you're with us, Sarah. Dave Pasch, Doris Burke, Vanessa Richardson here in Cleveland for Game 4, and the Knicks up by 26.
0: We're here for Jessica Parker, or whoever else might need us in Radio Land.
1: 2:58 to play in the third. Evan Mobley at the line trying to complete the three-point play. The Knicks hoping the series ends tonight, and they get time off before the start of the NBA Finals as Mobley missed the free throw. There'll be a lot of "do you remember when" questions being asked to, well, anybody and everybody when it comes to where people were the last time the Knicks made the finals in 1999. If they hold on to this lead, Shamit three left side, got it, 94-65.
0: So Josh Hart off the floor. There are four shooters now on the floor for the New York Knicks to contend with the zone.
1: Tyson trying to answer left side, cannot, a brick from three-point range. Rebound Wade, now Harden's got it on the right side. 2:20 to go in the third quarter. Tyson

0: tried again. Missed again from straight on. Rebound Bridges. Knicks have the ball. Their largest lead is 30. They're currently up 29 at the two-minute mark, and they turned it over in the front court. Tyson on the run. Middle of the lane. Floats it up and in.
1: I feel like Tyson might have been able to be a football player as well, based on his build and athleticism. He chose the NBA, probably a good choice. I'm just saying, he's got some stuff to him, Dave Pass.
0: Second-year player, 23 years of age, out of Cal. 10 to shoot for Brunson, top of the circle. Right-hand dribble, spins in the lane, stops, falls away from 14, hit it. Jalen Brunson with 15 points.
1: And Brunson barking at McBride about something, some level of execution on the offensive end.
0: 90 seconds to play in the third. 96-67, Knicks lead. Tyson right wing, dribbles, lobs, and the throwdown by Mobley. Mobley's going to end up with a lot of points probably by the end of the night, but most of them when the game no longer mattered.
1: Harden gets a strip.
0: Yeah, left wing will try a three after the turnover. He missed it. The tip won't go by Merrill, and McBride has it for the Knicks with a minute to go. 96-69 here in the third, New York in front, and Merrill fouls Brunson in midcourt. It's the first in the last 2 minutes, so it'll be a side out of bounds.
1: How about Landry Shamet in this series? You know, he has to be opportunistic in his minutes, Dave. He's 11 for 12 from three in the series.
0: 4 for 4 tonight from three. 16 points. 5 of 6 overall. Brunson in between the rings. Guarded by Harden as he dribbles to the left side of the floor. Puts it on the deck now. Going baseline. Pull up jumper on the baseline. Front rimmed it. Rebound Harden. 45 seconds to go. Long pass by Harden down court. Knocked away by McBride and saved before he falls out of bounds to Brunson at his own free throw line.
1: Mike Brunson Brown wanted a foul, Dave. Merrill is like accosting Jalen Brunson.
0: They didn't call it, though. 10 to shoot, 27 seconds to go in the quarter. Brunson at the Cavalier logo. Puts it on the floor and drives into the lane. Pass underneath, deflected. Brunson gets it back with 1 second left. Shoots it over the backboard. It almost went in. It hit the front rim, no good. Rebound Robinson, and he turns it over. 10 seconds to go in the quarter. And then a steal by Bridges, and then he's fouled. With 8.6 seconds to go. So free throws coming up for Bridges as the Cavs are over the limit. How about Brunson falling out of bounds? If it doesn't go directly over the backboard, it's legal. And it almost went in.
1: It had a chance. That's a shot you shoot as a youngster, and you're trying to put your opponent out of the game of horse. Right?
0: So Bridges at the line, 13 points, 4 of 4 at the stripe. Knick fans on their feet. First foul shot from Bridges is good, 97-69. Hart checks in for New York. So does Anunoby. And Donovan Mitchell will come onto the floor for Cleveland.
1: One of the most important developments of this playoff run for the New York Knicks is the fact that Mikal Bridges found himself on the offensive end, because first 5 games, he was 7 points, 44% shooting, couldn't make a three, below 30% and well below. And over the last 8, the conference finals, he's almost 20 points on 71% shooting, 19% in the last 8, almost 70% shooting, 48 for three. Like, that's to your point about being competitive next round. They got a lot of answers.
0: 2 seconds left as Mitchell drives left side. The layup is good, and a foul with 0.4 seconds left. So it's 98-71. And Mitchell at the line. He's got 28 points on the night.
1: Tough move. I mean, listen, as a downhill driver, Donovan Wright, he prefers right. Can he go left? Absolutely. And the unique thing about that one is he never brought his guide hand over. Like, he knew the defender, if he did that, it was going to be a problem. That's strength, to stay on balance with the arm separated from your body and the ball out there, too. That is great physical strength.
0: He appears to be moving much better, more explosive tonight. So the groin issue may not be as problematic tonight, but also perhaps the drama of the moment, knowing he needs to bring everything. And he's done that. He's 8 for 17, 5 of 9 from 3, 7 of 7 at the line. He'll shoot one here, trying to make it a 26-point game. 0.4 seconds left. His free throw is short. Rebound Hart. And that's the end of the

0: third quarter. 12 minutes away from a trip to the NBA Finals for the New York Knicks. They lead 98-71 as we go to the fourth. This is the NBA Playoffs on ESPN and the ESPN app presented by Gusto. A little bit of Rita's all I need.
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0: Dave Pasch, Doris Burke, Vanessa Richardson in Cleveland. One more quarter left in the Cavaliers season. The Knicks up 98-71 with a trip to the NBA Finals 12 minutes away. We now pause 10 seconds for station identification. 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
0: Well, the Cavaliers hit 4 threes in the first quarter, most of those in the first 4 minutes of the game. They've only 4 threes since. They went 1 for 9 in the third. The Knicks went 4 of 8, and they lead by 27.
9: And they also had 7 turnovers in that third period for 8 points. In total for the game, 16 for Knicks, 26 points. It has been an issue for this Cavaliers team throughout this series. Kenny Atkinson made special note of it to you and I before the game tonight. Knicks are too good offensively for you to give them extra chances. It's just so dynamic with so many options offensively.
0: Cleveland will have the ball to start the fourth quarter. Needing a miracle. Jalen Brunson starting the fourth on the bench.
9: And what are the Knicks doing? Three guys in the backcourt picking up 94 feet saying, Cleveland, we are here to finish this.
0: Mitchell on the right wing is doubled. Shot clock at 10. They trap him as he gets it to Allen at the top of the key inside the arc. Now Tyson to the free throw line. Shot clock at 4. Mobley, low post left. Turnaround jump shot. Way off. Rebound Anunoby.
9: That's a great defensive possession. Right out of the gates.
0: Towns, top of the key. Alvarado, McBride, Shamet also out there with OG Anunoby. 30 seconds into the fourth. Towns directing traffic. Now McBride on the left wing. Shot clock to 5. Anunoby with 3 to shoot. Behind the back dribble. Moves to his right. Step back 3 on the way. No good. And rebounded by Mitchell. That, gone by in the fourth.
9: That possession never punctured the paint. It was all perimeter for the Knicks.
0: Mitchell left wing lobs to Mobley. Center of the lane. Pump fake goes up over Towns. Towns may have gotten a piece of that. Another miss by Mobley inside. Towns has it for New York. McBride stops at the three-point line, shovels to Towns. Towns driving.

0: Allen hooks him a little bit, gets to the basket and scores. 100 points now for the Knicks. They lead by 29.
1: And they've only given up 71. Could this be another game below 100 for their opponent?
0: Strus left side. Gets it to Mobley underneath to Allen, who is out of bounds and did not reestablish, so it's a turnover.
1: Miles McBride doing a little bit of refereeing, like pointing to the baseline official. You know he came from out of there, right?
0: And did not reestablish position when he caught the pass. Minute and a half gone by in the fourth quarter. Cavs stay in that zone. And the Knicks will keep the ball on the perimeter. Alvarado with the Cavalier logo. Moves to his left off a Towns screen. Stopped his dribble. His pass intercepted on the near side by Mitchell. Into the front court now on the right. Mitchell driving. Stepped through with that high ball. And he's fouled by Ananobi. He missed, but it'll go to the line for two free throws. He is 7 of 8 tonight at the line.
1: Yeah, I know a bad turnover there by Alvarado, but he's sort of an untold story of the New York Knicks season in this way. You know, they're down 22 in game one. And they said one of the most important voices that entire first quarter was Jose Alvarado, just encouraging, you know, individually, checking in with guys, doing all the right things. And if you've ever watched a broadcast with the Knicks, that guy is up constantly, whether he's getting 20 minutes or 2 minutes.
0: He was just over as Mitchell hit the first free throw, talking to Karl Anthony Towns with a, I think, demonstrative motion telling him to either grab the ball or post up and get position. It's the fifth year for Alvarado in the league out of Georgia Tech. He was with New Orleans and traded to the Knicks on February 5th. Second free throw no good for Mitchell. Knicks ball, 2 minutes into the fourth. It's 100-72, New York. Alvarado in the front court to Ananobi, left wing. Towns goes down low now, and Alvarado looking for him. Instead to the corner, and McBride, three is good from the left side. 103-72. Largest lead for the Knicks at 31. Mitchell finds Mobley, pass underneath. Allen with a dunk low left.
1: Playing that double big, and McBride was the low man for the Knicks. That's a mismatch, folks.
0: Mike Brown imploring the Knicks to go fast. Towns does. Downhill, gets the layup of the right hand on the right side of the rim. Great attack by Towns.
1: Very little resistance against that strong attack.
0: He's got 19 points and 14 rebounds. Alvarado fouls Mitchell in the middle of the court. So that is his first. Team foul number two. Would imagine Mike Brown is hoping to keep Jalen Brunson on the bench for the rest of the night, even though he's going to get plenty of rest. And as you mentioned many times, much fresher at this time of the year than he was last year.
1: I mean, it's incredible, and I think that's a tribute to the system of Mike Brown. Getting Jalen Brunson off the ball more, bringing that usage down. No less productive, right? Still almost 28 points per game in the playoffs. Another all-NBA level season for Jalen Brunson. Just a little bit different.
0: Bridges trying to check in here for the Knicks. They won't let him. Not sure what happened there, so why he couldn't come in. Cavaliers ball. Mitchell on the right side with 9:15 to go in the game. Drives to the elbow, shoots from there, and it's good. 31 for Mitchell, but his team is down 29.
1: I mean, he's fighting, right? But I keep talking about the empty calories that are the points, because it doesn't matter how many you put on the board if you can't get stops. Knicks have 105 with 9 to play.
0: Towns top of the key, throws to McBride right wing, rhythm dribble, he'll shoot and miss a three, rebound Ananobi underneath, goes up strong, gets grabbed, he missed the shot, but he'll shoot two. There were three Cavalier jerseys under the basket and one OG, and yeah. Ananobi got the rebound and he'll go to the line.
1: OG's frame, you know, makes him such a valuable asset. OG stands 6'7", but he's 240 pounds, but moves like a cat. That's why you can put him at the four. You can play small ball five with him. Why he can guard four to five different positions depending on who he's looking opposite at the center. Like, he's had to guard Evan Mobley, and he's more than up to that task.
0: Knocks down the first free throw. He missed a couple games in the Philadelphia series with a hamstring injury. Knicks in four chance.
1: I'm wondering what that chant was. I'm trying to decipher it.
0: I think it's Knicks in four. There are several Knick chants raining down from the stands here. Some of the Cavalier fans have left, but Knicks fans have not. As Shamet steals it away at midcourt, gives it to Ananobi, who slams it with the right hand. 109-76, Knicks with 8:37 to go. The lead is 33.

0: like they did to Atlanta in the first round and Philadelphia in the second round, they're doing here in a closeout game of the Eastern Conference Finals. 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
1: This week's Fox Brothers Piggly Wiggly High School Athlete of the Week is Bradley Wendorf of Beaver Dam. The senior competes on the Golden Beavers baseball team. His favorite moment from his athletic career was the playoff run his junior year, specifically beating Slinger to advance to the sectional finals. After graduation, he plans to attend UW-La Crosse to study finance. Congratulations to Bradley Wendorf of Beaver Dam. He's this week's Fox Brothers Piggly Wiggly High School Athlete of the Week.
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1: Cracks help get good looks, and you know, if one or two don't go down, we can't lose trust in having the right process out there. And yeah, I'd say the biggest thing is just trusting each other and, you know, having the right mindset to try and use each other to get good cracks.
2: Again, AJ Mitchell is out. J-Dub Jalen Williams, a game time call with that left hamstring strain. 8:37 for a trip to the NBA Finals for the New York Knicks, up 33. Let's go back to Rocket Arena with Vanessa Richardson, Doris Burke, and Dave Pesch.
3: And it looks, Jim, as if the Cavs realize this is over, because Kenny Atkinson just emptied the bench with 8:37 to go. A bunch of players that haven't played in this series: Tyrese Proctor, Thomas Bryant, Craig Porter Jr., Tyson staying on the floor for Cleveland, Keon Ellis coming in, Jordan Clarkson's going to come in for the Knicks. Would imagine we won't see Brunson again. The Knicks up 33. The Cavs have surrendered. This is over.
4: What did Roberto Duran say after a particular fight?
3: No mas.
4: No mas, no, baby. They've had enough.
3: Well, the Cavs will inbound. So, Doris, as you think about the potential matchup next for the Knicks.
4: Yeah.
3: San Antonio, Oklahoma City.
4: I think they're both incredibly difficult. I mean, I think obviously, you know, Knicks struggled with the Oklahoma City Thunder this year. I just feel like San Antonio, they could beat. Oklahoma City, I have more doubt in my mind about that matchup.
3: 8 minutes to go here. Nick Ball up by 33. McBride on the left wing. Dribbles to the corner. Leans in. Puts up a 12-footer that's good. 111-76.
4: I mean, the deuce chance are so clear here.
3: He's got 11. Game five tomorrow is Clarkson fouls Bryant. And that's going to get the Knicks reserves in. So Tyler Kolek, Huck Porty will check in along with Diawara. And the Knicks fans are celebrating. They know 7 minutes and 47 seconds away from celebrating.
4: Spike Lee pointing at Jose Alvarado, standing on his feet, giving the Knicks a standing ovation.
3: So game five tomorrow between the Spurs and Thunder. There will be a game six as the Knicks steal it away, going right to left. If there's a game seven, that would be Saturday as Kolek misses a layup. Cleveland rebounds. So the Knicks will have till next Wednesday, June 3rd, to get ready for game one. It will be on the road, either in San Antonio or Oklahoma City. But make no mistake, this is a Knick team to be reckoned with. This will be 11 straight wins. And again, the average margin of victory during the span, the greatest in NBA history during a 10-game winning streak. Would imagine it will be the highest ever in an 11-game win streak in the playoffs, because they're up 35 as Clarkson shoots, misses left wing, can't get the tip in. Rebound Kolek, middle of the paint. He misses two. Cleveland ball.
4: I just want you to think about all the categories that New York is now dominating in the 26 playoffs. First in field goal percentage, first in three-point percentage, first in points per game differential, first in defensive and net efficiency, first in rebounding percentage, true shooting and effective field goal, first in fast break, first in paint, first in opponent's points per game, first in opponent's three-point percentage. That's dominance on both ends.
3: Assuming the Knicks win by double figures and are up 35 with 6:50 to go, they'd be the first team with four straight double-digit wins in the conference finals. And think, they were down 22 in game one and still won that game in overtime by double figures. Be the fifth team ever to win 11 straight in a single postseason. And again, the scoring differential will be the greatest, I would imagine, ever in an 11-game run. Clarkson fouled shooting a three. They're going to say, actually, on the side, they're saying it was a rip-through move, so no free throws, even though Clarkson's standing at the line.
4: He can't believe it. And that, just to continue the superlatives, Knicks 53% field goal coming into tonight. That is the best in the postseason since the 1987 Lakers.
3: And again, there are some, Doris, that think, oh, the NBA championship is going to be decided in whoever wins the Spurs-Thunder, but the Knicks will be ready for that series as Clarkson hits a three. They're playing too well right now, and you know that.

0: the Spurs and Thunder are beating each other up in that series. Both teams have some health questions. But even at full strength, the Knicks are a different team now than they were when this playoff run began, as Dottier is fouled on the layup try. He'll shoot two with 6:09 to go, and the Knicks up 114-76.
1: That could be a war of attrition in the Western Conference Finals. That is becoming very quickly a classic series of teams that are built for the long term.
0: Jalen Williams questionable for tomorrow. A.J. Mitchell out. So that's a big loss as the Thunder will be home for Game 5. First free throw from Dottier, no good. Knicks in four chance. All the Cavalier fans have left. So really what you have here, save a few pockets of Cavalier fans, you have a Knicks crowd at Rocket Arena.
1: Yeah.
0: Second free throw good.
1: Knicks fans always travel well. They're like Celtic fans. They travel well.
0: All the flights back to New York for tomorrow were pretty much sold out because of all the Knicks fans that are here. As Bryant missed a three, rebound Knicks moving right to left with 5:45 to go, leading 115-76. Right wing Dottier faked the three, gets into the lane, lefty layup is good. Nice move.
1: Nice looking move. Great use of the left hand.
0: Ellis top of the key, swing to the left wing to Porter. He'll drive, throw it to the corner. Down low right, Tomlin puts it in. Naquan Tomlin, second year out of Memphis.
1: Think about it. Tyler Kolek just getting cleanup minutes. There are points this year where he was involved in the rotation and doing things to contribute to winning, Dave.
0: But out of the rotation here in the playoffs. Getting a chance here to get some minutes in mop-up duty with five to go. Thomas Bryant, three, no good from straight on. Knicks ball, 117-78, they lead inside 5 minutes to go. Kolek on the left side. Gets knocked to the ground and fouled.
1: He hit his knee pretty hard. Hit that right knee, came up rubbing it a little bit.
0: So if you were the Cavaliers and you're thinking about the future, we touched on this a little bit. How do you feel about this roster? Again, they went one step further than they did a year ago, but obviously a ways away from being a championship team when they get swept like this.
1: A lot of questions. I mean, you know, appropriately, everybody's under the microscope. Kenny Atkinson's lack of timeouts in that run by the New York Knicks, I believe, is an 18-1 run. Said he likes to save him, obviously. Can't save them all because you can only have two timeouts down the stretch. You under Kenny Atkinson have had the top seed in the East and now, as you say, advanced to a different level. But it's not good enough, Dave. With Mitchell, as Kolek gets a three to go, with Mitchell and Harden as your starting backcourt, you have two guys that the Knicks relentlessly picked at for 48 minutes over four games.
0: Empty possession for Cleveland. Here comes Kolek again with 4:10 to go. He'll drive, throw to the corner on the right side. Clarkson missed the three. Rebound Dottier. Knicks 120, Cavaliers 78. It's a 42-point lead. Now it's 45. Dottier for three from the left side.
1: Jose Alvarado over there looking like ML Carr on the Celtics bench waving a towel.
0: Right side, Proctor for Cleveland. Can't answer from three. Tomlin rebound, 3:45 to go. Bryant, three, good. From straight on.
1: So, you have a lot of questions. I mean, Jared Allen's performance tonight, what did he end up with?
0: He's got 6 points and three rebounds.
1: It's just not good enough. That's your starting center.
0: None at halftime. He played well in the game sevens against Toronto and Detroit, but getting to this round, did not play well in the closeout situation.
1: Averaged 22 points and 13 rebounds, to your point about his performance in the Game 7s.
0: And the East will be interesting next year. You have to assume Detroit, as Thomas Bryant scores with 3:20 to go. It's 123-83 Knicks. Got to assume Detroit, now that they've kind of been in the playoffs and won a series after losing in the first round last year, they're going to be very good again. Boston with a healthy Tatum for the whole year. The Giannis sweepstakes. Who wins that as Kolek hits another three?
1: What do the Boston Celtics do at the five position? Is there somebody out there? I read the other day that Robert Williams

0: could potentially be one of their answers. Obviously, Keita grew tremendously. I thought he and Garza exposed at times in the playoffs. But, yeah, East is getting better.
1: Kolek missed a three right wing. Rebound Cleveland, 2:40 to go in the game. Knicks 126, Cavaliers 83. Ellis right side will let it fly. His three is good. 126-86. And the time is ticking. The Knicks fans are all on their feet waiting for triple zeros. Entry pass picked off and then a foul on Huck Porty. Knicks are over the limit, so the Cavs will shoot free throws. So a timeout on the court with 2:22 to play. It's the Knicks 126 and the Cavaliers 86. 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The ESPN app presented by Gusto.
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1: Dave Pash, Doris Burke, Vanessa Richardson finishing things up here in Cleveland. The Knicks lead it 126-86, 2 minutes and 22 seconds to go. And look at all the Knicks fans around us. We are surrounded, Doris, by blue, orange, and white. There are some Cavalier fans who are sticking it out, but for the most part, it is a heavy Knick crowd here at Rocket Arena.
0: Absolutely incredible scene. If you know about the two decades of futility in the New York Knicks organization, how long and how desperate these fans have been for a return to NBA championship-level basketball. 2 minutes and 22 seconds. Timothy Chalamet is directing the fans of the New York Knicks. Tracy Morgan being told to sit down, I think, by security here in Rocket Arena. Just classic.
1: Leading scorers for the New York Knicks, Karl-Anthony Towns, 19 points and 14 rebounds. OG Anunoby with 17 points. Jalen Brunson and Mikal Bridges each with 15. Shamet had 16 on 4 of 4 shooting from three-point range.
0: That guy has been absolutely on fire in the conference finals. You know, you can play him 10 minutes, 20 minutes. He is a low mistake, high-efficiency player.
1: Josh Hart with just 6 points, took only 5 shots, but he had 11 rebounds, 4 on the offensive end, 6 assists, and 2 steals. Towns also had 2

0: Steals and two blocks. The Cavs were led by Donovan Mitchell's 31 points. James Harden, another disappointing performance. 2 for 8, 0 for 6 from 3. Finished with 12 points because of the first half free throws. But just 2 assists and 5 turnovers and a minus 19. Evan Mobley, a minus 30. 15 points, but wasn't really a factor. Clarkson, 3 from the right side, no good. Rebound inside. Hakpori goes back up and throws it down. Rattles the rim with 2 minutes to go.
1: His teammates on the sideline flexing, putting their fists up and flexing for Hakpori.
0: Left baseline is Tomlin with a minute 48 to go. Gets into the paint. Throws to the corner. Now up top, Bryant for 3. No good. And rebounded by the Knicks with 1:40 remaining. They lead 128-88. All the Nick chants raining down from the stands here in Cleveland. Dottier comes up short. Rebound Cavs with 1:25 to go. Driving in the lane, behind the back pass down low, and the basket by Bryant with 1:15 to go, 128-90.
1: You know you have a good program when the scrubs are playing hard defensively, rotating multiple efforts. Knicks getting some culture.
0: Kolek misses inside. Cavs ball with 1 minute to go. They throw it away, baseline right. But you're right, this is a credit to Mike Brown and his staff. But it starts with your best player, Jalen Brunson. He sets the tone and everybody falls in line. Knicks bring it up the floor with 55 seconds remaining. Kolek will just hold it out. Now he'll drive. He wants points here in the conference finals. He scores in the paint to make it 130-90. So he's got 8 points now. 40 seconds left. Bryant at the top of the key. Porter on the left wing. Back to Bryant. He'll put up a 3. It's good. Maybe they should have played him earlier.
1: Yeah, I mean, he can make threes now. He likes a face-up game.
0: 30 seconds left, and now the Knicks will just dribble it out. They'll take a 24-second violation. The Cavs then will dribble their possession out, and this will be over. 20 seconds to go till victory. The Knicks are celebrating. The Knicks fans are going nuts. Shot clock violation with 11 seconds to go. Now the Cavs will inbound, and that'll be it. Ellis gets it in. The Cavs will bring it across the timeline. The clock winding down. 5, 4, 3, 2, 1. Over the last 27 years, the New York Knicks endured 17 losing seasons, 14 head coaches, 9 different lead basketball executives. They've been one of the least successful and most unstable franchises in the NBA. But that's all in the rearview mirror now. For the first time since 1999, the Knicks are in the NBA Finals.
1: What an incredible journey for this team, led by the incredible Jalen Brunson. I mean, as soon as he arrived, the Knicks started to turn the page and started to win at a high level. He leads them from the point guard position. He leads them with the work, with the poise, the calm, the demeanor, the heroics in the fourth quarter, whether it's scoring for himself. He was all over that 18-1 run that ended up being the death knell in game one for the Cleveland Cavaliers. It's been a special season, in particular a special postseason. Do not underestimate the Knicks going into the NBA Finals.
0: They win this one 130-93 and win the Eastern Conference Finals 4-0. They await the winner of Oklahoma City and San Antonio. That series tied at 2. It's going to go till at least Thursday and possibly Saturday should it go 7.
1: And this is a balanced Knick team. I know I just talked about Jalen Brunson, but think about the balanced scoring you got. Karl-Anthony Towns has bought into his role completely. The wings, Mikal and OG, have both played high-level basketball. The efficient, low-mistake minutes from Shamet, the shot-making that McBride can give you off the bench. This is just a well-constructed Knicks roster.
0: Either way, it's going to be a fascinating finals. You're either going to have a young Spurs team led by the greatest phenom we've seen since LeBron James.

0: Just came into the NBA and Victor Wembanyama, or you're going to see the reigning champs trying to repeat, looking to become the first since the Warriors in 2017-2018 to repeat as NBA champs, while the Knicks go for their first title since 1973. Let's go to Vanessa.
1: Karl Anthony Towns, you all ran away with it in the second quarter and you never really looked back. How are you all to get able to get such a commanding win and sweep the Cleveland Cavaliers?
2: I mean, it's all because of the man above, for real. You know, it's all because of him. And
1: as Patrick Ewing comes to give him a hug.
2: Yes, sir. Thank you, legend. It's our turn. It's just all for the man above. I gotta give greats, you know, all grace and all gratefulness to him, man. He makes this possible. This team is special. And you know, we worked hard for this moment. We went through trials and tribulations. The told us we wasn't good enough, and we knew we was good enough. So. Shout out to the character in this locker room. Shout out to everybody believing in this locker room.
1: Patrick Ewing just came and congratulated you, gave you a hug. John Starks, Stephon Marbury, they've all been courtside. What has the support from the legends meant to you?
2: I mean, it means everything. It means everything to be in this moment. This is what New York's been waiting for, this opportunity, the hope. For us to be able to provide that hope, it means the world, man. That's what it's all about. It's all about this moment. It's all about giving New York this hope. They deserve it. I've been there. I've seen how it is in the city. So I'm happy that we can provide that moment. I'm able to be part of this history.
1: For the first time in 27 years, the New York Knicks are heading to the NBA Finals. Why was this the group of guys to do it?
2: You know, I can say a lot of things. But all I got to say is the man above had a plan, and we just executed it.
3: Yeah, got you windmilled.
1: Jose Alvarado.
2: It is. God is good, man. God is good.
1: You're going to face, last question, either the Thunder or the Spurs. Why can you guys beat them and win the NBA Finals?
2: I'm not worried about that right now. Right now, we're going to enjoy this moment. We're going to enjoy this moment as a team, and we deserve this moment. So,
1: as you should, go celebrate. Thank you. Guys.
0: All the celebrities, Knick fans are on the floor, too, celebrating with the Knick players as they are going to the NBA Finals after they beat the Cavaliers 130-93. Final thoughts, Doris, on what we just witnessed.
4: Just if you're an NBA basketball team, the time to be peaking is in May and June, and the New York Knicks are clicking on all cylinders. They are dominating every stat category. They're playing unselfish basketball. They're making shots at a high level. But maybe the most important thing, Dave, they are now the number one defensive team in terms of efficiency in the playoffs. I think it would be a mistake to underestimate them, regardless of who comes out of the West.
0: Their next game will be next Wednesday, June 3rd, in Game 1 of the NBA Finals. It'll be the Knicks either in San Antonio or Oklahoma City. Once again, our final score tonight, 130-93, as the Knicks sweep the Cavaliers. For Vanessa Richardson, Doris Burke, producer Mike Martino, engineer Al Rosenberg, I'm Dave Pasch from Cleveland. Now let's send it to Jim Baskwell in the studio with the postgame show.
5: 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How about this for the Knicks? 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For the first time since 99, they are on to the finals. Coming up next in the NBA postgame show, our game flow, Knicks and all Knicks as they sweep. 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
5: 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Want to mention Mike Brown on to the NBA Finals for the first time in 19 years. That's the largest gap for coaches reaching the finals in between appearances. The first time he got there in 07 was as a coach of the Cleveland Cavaliers, and this time he and the Knicks knock him off to get there this go-round. Or they'll have some time off once again like they did from the Eastern Conference semis to the finals. First game of the NBA Finals is June 3rd. So you knew coming in that no team had ever rallied from 0-3 down in a best of seven in an NBA playoff history. That's what was in front of the Cavs. For the Knicks, riding a 10-game postseason win streak, plus 225 on the point differential along those 10 games along the way. So the Knicks were looking for the sweep and looking to get to the NBA Finals for the first time since 1999. 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Knicks came out fast in this one, like they have from game two on, and this time it was New York overcoming the Cavs. Donovan Mitchell,
6: and he'll lob it toward the midcourt line for Mitchell with 10 to shoot. He'll use a screen to his right. Hart stays with him. Mitchell straight on, deep triple try. It's good. He's got 2 threes already, and it's 8-2 Cavs.
7: That's great to see. I mean, Donovan can get to 30 easy, and they need a 30 piece.
5: Mitchell
7: tonight
5: had a dozen in the opening quarter. How about a 9-0 New York run?
6: On the right wing, Towns a rebound. Another quick outlet, Hart down court. Ananobi catches under the basket, goes up and slams it home. The Knicks wanted a foul call. They didn't get it. It's 23-17, and 9-0 Knicks run.
5: That's 23-17, up a half dozen. OG at 17.7 rebounds, 4 assists, a pair of steals for the Knicks. They would go on another run late first quarter of 8 straight points. And along the way, Jalen Brunson chipping in on the offensive end.
6: The tip won't go from Tyson under the basket.
7: I'm not sure why he's trying to avoid contact. It's Jalen Brunson. Go dunk that thing.
6: Pull up three. Brunson from the right wing is good. The Knicks have their largest lead. 90 seconds to go in the first.
7: This team is about business. Jalen Brunson in particular.
5: The Knicks 6 of 12 from beyond the arc. We're up a dozen at 38-26 after one. Landry Shamet has been oh so big off the pines for this New York team. Showed it again second quarter.
6: Knicks are running again. Left side Shamet. Fake the three. Now steps back. Tries it. Hits it. It's a 20-point lead for the Knicks. 46-26. Timeout Cleveland. The Knicks can sense it. The Knicks fans here in Cleveland can sense it as well.
5: And Landry Shamet from downtown New York up a 20. Speaking of 20, how about a 20-0 run?
6: Mitchell in the paint stripped. He turns it over. Alvarado running. Stops at the three-point line and fires. In and out, but Towns with the follow jam. It's 50-26.
7: This is starting to become an embarrassing effort by the Cleveland Cavaliers, to be quite honest. Nobody's hustling back in transition.
5: Cat, 19 points, 14 rebounds, and then it's Shamet again. This part of another huge New York run.
6: Bridges gets the inbound pass. Swing it to Shamet on the left.

0: wing. Shot clock at 8. Shamit between the leg dribble. Stops, fires against Merrill. The 3 is good. It is 61-32. It's a 31-6 run by the Knicks.
1: There you have it from Dave. 3 of 3 from beyond the arc for Shamit. They were up 61-32. A plus 29 advantage. 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The Cavs would shave 10 points off that deficit. Abide the break. Donovan Mitchell, 20 points along the way. But New York had a 68-49 lead at the half. Well on their way to their 14th straight postseason game of 100-plus points on the board. Third quarter, Mikal Bridges gets in on the fun.
0: Throw to the wing and Ananobi. Fake, now drive, gets past Allen. Kicks to the wide open corner. Bridges for 3. Good! Back-to-back threes and a timeout by Cleveland as the Knicks lead again by 22.
1: 78-56. OG caps another New York run.
0: Kept alive by the Knicks. Brunson for 3 right side. No good. Ananobi with the follow jam. The Cavs just watched him as he dunked it through. A 12-0 Knicks run.
2: There's no heart being shown by the Cavs. It feels like they are broken.
1: Takes you back to the effort that we talked about at the end of game 3. Cleveland just watching things happen there. New York snatching this game at every turn. Another player scoring double figures off the bench. Miles McBride.
0: Alvarado in the front court to Ananobi, left wing. Towns goes down low now, and Alvarado looking for him instead to the corner, and McBride. 3 is good from the left side. 103-72. Largest lead for the Knicks at 31.
1: And then a sharpshooter's off the bench. McBride 3-3. Shamit 4-3. Shamit didn't miss from beyond the arc for this Knicks team. Both hit for double figures in this game. And how about this? On a night, Jalen Brunson was 6-14, 15 points, 5 assists. Ho-hum game, right? The Knicks just coasted to the finish line in this one. At every twist and turn, New York utterly dominant.
0: Ellis gets it in. The Cavs will bring it across the timeline. The clock winding down. 5, 4, 3, 2, 1. Over the last 27 years, the New York Knicks endured 17 losing seasons, 14 head coaches, 9 different lead basketball executives,

0: points. They sweep the Philadelphia 76ers, game four on the road by 30 points, and finish off this sweep again on the road in Cleveland by 37 points. The Knicks have now won 11 straight playoff games, a plus 262 over that span. That's the best 11-game run in the history of the NBA. Playoffs, regular season, you name it. Take any 11-game chunk in the history of the league, and there's none better than the one that the Knicks are currently on, and they're on to the NBA Finals for the first time since 1999. Coming up next in the NBA post-game show, we'll spotlight the West in Game 5, and here from Carl Anthony Towns on the other side. 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
10: Mitchell in the paint, stripped. He turns it over. Alvarado running. Stops at the three-point line and fires. In and out, but Towns with the follow jam. It's 50-26.
11: This is starting to become an embarrassing effort by the Cleveland Cavaliers, to be quite honest. Nobody's hustling back in transition.
0: And Jim Baskwell back with the results of the AutoZone in the Zone poll question on who was in the zone for tonight's game four for the New York Knicks. How about Carl Anthony Towns? Another huge plus-minus game for him. Plus 23 last time out, plus 25 tonight. 19 points, 14 rebounds, 3 assists, 2 steals, 2 block shots. 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And had this post-game with our Lisa Salters.
12: This is the third consecutive conference finals for you. Just what does it feel like to finally get over the hump?
13: Man, it's an honor to be able to do this back in the team that I grew up cheering for my whole entire life. So to have Patrick Ewing, Clyde, everybody here, to have the greatest fans in the NBA show up here on the road, and for them to give us this kind of love everywhere we go in the world, you couldn't have asked for a better feeling.
12: Now, the message was clear from the beginning of the season for you guys that finals or bust.
13: Yeah.
12: You guys all said you were okay with that. Why was there no pressure involved with that?
13: Because we had different expectations for ourselves. We knew that our team was capable of doing this. So all we had to do was just put the work in, continue to believe in each other, continue to sacrifice, continue to believe in the man above will take care of the rest. And that's what we did, and that's why we're here right now with this trophy.
0: They are indeed. MVP honors go the way of Jalen Brunson. You saw what he did in game one, the 38 points, leading them back from the 22-point deficit in the fourth quarter. Had the career-high 14 assists in game two as they established a 2-0 series lead and then took care of business in game three. Tonight, he had 15 points.

0: and 5 assists, garnering MVP for the series, and had this with Lisa Salters.
1: And the winner of the Larry Bird Trophy, the 2026 Eastern Conference Finals Most Valuable Player by unanimous decision, Jalen Brunson. Jalen, your teammates always talk about how you make them better. Just how have they helped you become this conference finals MVP?
2: They give me the confidence. They let me be me. I think most importantly, we all believe in each other from top to bottom. It's an honor to play with them, honestly.
1: What are you, Jalen, what are you most proud of about this group collectively?
2: Resilience. I think that we've been able to stay focused, stay composed. It starts at the top of the organization. It starts with Mr. Dolan, front office, coaches, all the way down to us. I mean, like I said, from top to bottom, it means something.
1: Congratulations to you, Jalen.
0: Now, boy, all those trades, by the way, have worked out just fine. Think about the path of this Knicks team. They lost in the Eastern Conference semis 2 years ago, lost in the Eastern Conference finals last year, and now reached the NBA finals this year. They're taking steps. That's the way it used to be in the NBA. Teams stayed together till they ultimately won together, and now the Knicks one step away, led by Mike Brown, who's now 9-3 in games in which his team can clinch a playoff series on the road. He is the fifth coach to lead the Knicks to the NBA Finals, and this is his second Finals appearance, 19 years from 07 to now with the New York Knicks. He had this with our Lisa Salters.
1: Mike, just what makes this Knicks team so special?
3: It's just the players that we've assembled, or Mr. Dolan and Leon assembled. They're just great, great human beings, and they're obviously fantastic basketball players.
1: You had everyone on the team, everyone involved with the association, you had them sign an accountability contract at the very beginning of the season. How has this team lived up to the tenets of that contract?
3: In a lot of different ways. You know, people always ask me to compare the teams that I've been with to the finals, and the only way I knew how to do it, because they're different human beings, was to put some intangibles up there. Every single one of the guys on the team has sacrificed. Every single one of the guys on the team has a competitive spirit. Every single one of the guys on the team is connected. Every single one of the guys believe in each other and the process, and they all hold me and each other accountable. Just a heck of a group. Heck of a group.
1: Thank you, Mike. Congratulations to you.
0: Yeah, congratulations to Mike Brown, by the way, because he took this team one step further than Coach Dibbs into the finals. First time since 99, and again, 1973, the last time the Knicks have won an NBA title. So what is the Knicks' obstacle along the way? Well, the Western Conference Finals is now a best of three. It's the Spurs and Thunder, and we got Game 5 tomorrow night. This is the first series, by the way, two 62-plus teams matching up since the 98 NBA Finals. Each team 1-1 on the road, each team 1-1 at home. Our coverage comes your way at 8 Eastern after the 21-point loss. Two-time reigning MVP, Shai Gilgeous-Alexander, on a learning experience.
4: Whether you win or lose, you want to learn the lessons from the game. And when you lose, they're a little bit louder. The lessons are a little bit louder, and that's just how we view it. Like, you want to learn through the wins, but sometimes you lose, and you got to... You got to get better. In a series, that's what it's about, getting better and being better when you're done the series and you're ready to start the series and giving yourself a chance. That's what we focus on.
0: And Mark Kestenscher, PJ Carlissimo, George Sedano on the call tomorrow night. J-Dub Jalen Williams, left hamstring strain questionable. A.J. Mitchell is out with that right calf strain. Once again, our final score, the Knicks sweep the Cavs 130-93, and they're on to the NBA Finals for the first time since 1999. So let's give you some prints on the way out. Our next broadcast, Game 5 of the Western Conference Finals, Spurs Thunder. Coverage comes your way at 8 Eastern tomorrow night. Coming up next, it's game night for producer Renee Canales, technical director Camilo Ortiz, associate producer Josh Kapke, as well as Vanessa Richardson, Doris Burke, Dave Pasch, and Mike Martino. I'm Jim Baskwell. 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

0: week's Fox Brothers Piggly Wiggly High School Athlete of the Week is Clarice Stevens of Beaver Dam High School. Clarice competes in figure skating and synchronized figure skating, and after graduation, she plans to attend Western Michigan University, where she will continue her skating career and double major in psychology and sociology. Congratulations to Clarice Stevens of Beaver Dam. She's this week's Fox Brothers Piggly Wiggly High School Athlete of the Week.
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1: I'm Matt Fontana. And for the first time since 1999, the New York Knicks are heading back to the NBA Finals. They sweep out the Cavs with a 130-93 win in Game 4 tonight. Head back to the Finals. Jalen Brunson named Eastern Conference Finals MVP unanimously in this one, and it was a blowout from the first quarter on. In fact, most of the starters pulled in the fourth quarter. For tonight, though, led Jalen Brunson 15 points, 19 points for Karl Anthony Towns. A pivotal game tomorrow night in the Western Conference between the Spurs and the Oklahoma City Thunder, with the San Antonio Spurs tied that series, two games with their win in Game 4. To the Diamond we go on a Memorial Day where there was plenty of action going on, including Washington beating up on the Guardians 10-2. Baltimore getting past the Tampa Bay Rays in extra innings 9-7. White Sox beating up on the Twins 3-1. And Milwaukee beat St. Louis 5-1. Games in action right now. The Rockies up 2-1.

0: 1 on the Dodgers. In Seattle, taking it to the Athletics, 7-2 in that one. That game is in the fifth inning. Coming up, we got a game night right here on ESPN Radio, ESPN App, and SiriusXM Channel 80.
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4: Ellis gets it in. The Cavs will bring it across the timeline. The clock winding down. 5, 4, 3, 2, 1. Over the last 27 years, the New York Knicks endured 17 losing seasons, 14 head coaches, 9 different lead basketball executives. They've been one of the least successful and most unstable franchises in the NBA. But that's all in the rearview mirror now. For the first time since 1999, the Knicks are in the NBA Finals.
0: That's how it sounded on ESPN Radio. The Knicks left, no doubt, tonight, punching their ticket back to the NBA Finals. It's game night right here at ESPN Radio, ESPN App, SiriusXM Channel 80, presented by Progressive Insurance. I am Matt Fontana. He is Donald Ware joining us tonight. And what it was, I'm a Cavs fan, man.
5: I'm sorry, man.
0: Thank you.
5: Man.
0: I appreciate it, bro. I say this to somebody in Cleveland, and I'm a Browns fan. I've never been so embarrassed by a professional sports team from my town before. But tonight, we'll get to some Cavs and the decisions on where they want to go with things. But tonight, certainly very much about the Knicks, because I'll tell you this, they were the better team, obviously. Sweeping it out, 4-0 in that series. They come back from the 22 down. You know, it was just so impressive what they did in this series to get to the finals. I think they're a force to be reckoned with on whoever they play, but get some more insight on that. Vanessa Richardson joining us. She was on the call tonight, of course, NBA on ESPN Radio. Vanessa, really appreciate your time. And, you know, Donald and I were just, Matt Fontana, Donald Ware with you tonight. And Vanessa, Donald and I were just talking about the Knicks and just their dominance in this series,
6: yeah,
0: where even coming back from 22 in game one, from then on, they left no doubt in this. And how do you think that just helps their motivation and just their confidence as they get ready to go for either the Spurs or the Thunder in the finals?
6: They're so confident. And the thing that I think they should feel really good about is how much they clicked, first and foremost. You know, look, it was an up and down year. They got a new coach. They had to learn new systems. And when you look at how they clicked during the series, that comeback win, game one, I feel like was so important for them. And I remember after that comeback win, they said, Jalen Brunson had a great quote. We learned that habits are, you have to be consistent with your habits and how you know, he was like, even if we weren't going to win game one, we wanted to finish it on a good note so we could come into game two, you know, with that motivation. And sure enough, they win game one, and then they just kept dominating. So Knicks fans should be really excited. Look, whoever comes out of the West is going to be tough to beat, but the Knicks are going to have a massive rest advantage. Massive.
5: Vanessa, I'm feeling for my guy Matt F. right now. Like a sweet, he's embarrassed. And one of the players I really look at is James Harden. In a game where you're on the verge of getting swept, he's 2 of 8 from the field. He has 12 points, only 2 assists in the game. But it wasn't just this game. It was throughout, and not only in this series, but let's go back to the previous series as well. Like, did James Harden just kind of get old before our eyes? Like, what was the deal with James Harden?
6: Yeah.
5: What were you seeing with him?
6: Well, you have to remember, I mean, my full-time job, I'm the Rockets sideline reporter. And while I wasn't the Rockets reporter when James was there, I did work in local news in Houston when James was there. Look, he's had some incredible moments. He's one of the greats in particular categories for sure, but he didn't show up this series. And, if you're a Cavs fan, you can't feel good about what you saw. Because Doris Burke, the great Doris Burke brought this up on our broadcast. The Cavs have an extremely expensive roster. It might be the most expensive in the league. And yet they were not able, to reach the finals, and not just not reach the finals, but they got swept. So I do think.

0: that, you know, when you pay them as much as they pay James Harden, and when James Harden has, you know, this reputation for being such a great shooter, man, you just really hope that he becomes that guy that if they're doubling Donovan Mitchell or what have you, that he can go off. And we didn't see that. Not only that, guys, but we didn't get anything from the role players from the Cavs. We got barely anything. And the Knicks, well, you got a lot from Landry Shamet, and you got a lot from Deuce McBride. So, a lot of it is on James Harden, but, man, they just didn't get anything from the bench either.
1: Vanessa Richardson joining us here on Game Night. Donald Ware, Matt Fontana. Of course, she was on the call tonight, NBA on ESPN Radio. Vanessa, maybe kind of a loaded question here, but I'm interested in your thoughts. What did you learn about the Knicks, if anything, in this series?
0: They're tough. They're really tough. Like, I'm not going to lie to you. I had a couple of their games for ESPN Sideline. I believe it was not TV. I think it was radio. And then, of course, you know, I watched them, win against the Rockets and have a great comeback win at Madison Square Garden. I don't know that I would have described them the entire year as tough, but they were tough. They were dominant and really, really like Mike Brown. I've always liked Mike Brown, but I'm a believer. He has these guys believing in themselves and believing in them, each other. My colleague, Amon Shumpert, who's a fantastic analyst, had brought up how, Mike Brown seems to really have figured out kind of how to best utilize Karl Anthony Towns. So I came away really impressed with the New York Knicks. I don't think it's automatically whoever comes out of the West is winning. I don't. I might have said that a week and a half ago. I don't necessarily believe that now.
2: Who, Vanessa, do you think the Knicks match up against better? Is it the Spurs or the Thunder?
0: Such a great question, because both teams are so flipping deep out of the West. But you know what? So are the Knicks. So I like old school hoops. I'm going to be interested to see, regardless of who they draw and who comes out of the West. I want to see some action from the big men. You know, I want to see some double big lineups, and I want to see some physicality. And I know we're going to get elite shooting from both teams in the NBA Finals. But I think it'd be really fun to see them take on the Spurs. I think just the storyline of Victor Wembanyama and the Spurs being so ahead of their rebuild, I think it would be really cool to see them. You know, but if they face the Thunder, then it's like the Knicks are basically responsible for stopping what could be the start of a dynasty. No pressure, right? So I think it'll be fun either way.
1: Vanessa Richardson joining us here on Game Night. Of course, on the call tonight for the Cavs and the Knicks. Back to the Cavs, Vanessa. I mean, with this, their roster, with a lot of decisions coming up, do you think Donovan Mitchell is a player that can lead a team to a championship? Because I'm in Cleveland, Vanessa. That's going to be the question all summer.
0: Yeah.
1: As people are frustrated and angry and trying to answer that question. It's hard to do it right now in a vacuum watching how the series goes, but that question's going to be asked. Do you think he can be the number one on a championship team?
0: I mean, yeah, I feel like we, in some ways, we have our answer, right? Because they surrounded him with a decent amount of talent. I mean, he's got James Harden, and he's got Evan Mobley, who's a former Defensive Player of the Year. So I don't know. I mean, if you're a Cavs fan, and I don't want to just focus, I can appreciate the question, but you got to ask about Kenny Atkinson. And again, you got to ask about the bench. I thought we'd get way more from Max Strus. I thought we'd get more from some of those role players. So can Donovan Mitchell be number one? I certainly, and lead a team to a championship. I certainly did not see it. And you got to think about this, guys. You got to think about the Pacers are getting Haliburton back. The Celtics are going to have a fully healthy, fully loaded Jason Tatum. The Detroit Pistons look really great during the regular season and are only going to get better. Can that this Cavs team be a championship team? I don't know. With Donovan Mitchell, I don't know.
2: And everybody seems to have an opinion in terms of where Jalen Brunson ranks as an all-time Nick. Your thoughts, where do you have Jalen Brunson right now that he's led now the Knicks to the NBA Finals?
0: I love this question because I grew up in Indiana and I just could not stand the Knicks. But tonight I was talking to Stephon Marbury and John Starks and Patrick Ewing, and they just love this Knicks team so much. And, you know, I think when you've got the OGs and the legends supporting you because of how great of a leader you are, I think that's key. You know, all the media members, myself included, tried to trap Jalen all week into the cute little, hey, your dad was on the last team that went to the finals. And

0: did not feed into it at all. He was so focused. He's up there. I mean, he's already up there. And if he can bring a championship to New York City, I don't know if anybody will be able to appreciate it, because I think the city will burn down.
1: But it's funny you mention that, Vanessa, because they showed as soon as the Knicks won, shout out to the NYPD, they were surrounding Madison Square Garden because they were already getting prepared for Knicks fans to be everywhere.
0: As they should. That is smart.
1: It's been a while. Vanessa, really appreciate your time. Amazing stuff on the call, and we'll talk to you soon, all right?
0: Appreciate it. You guys do a great job. Thanks for having me on.
1: There she goes. Vanessa Richardson, of course, on the call tonight. And it was funny because there were so many Knicks fans here in Cleveland. Like, there were literally planes of Knicks fans that landed in Cleveland to come to this game. All the stars that are usually courtside at Madison Square Garden were courtside tonight in Rocket Arena. You heard the MVP chants for Jalen Brunson. They were loud like it was a home game. There are a lot of Knicks fans here tonight. So I know they'll be partying here in Cleveland tonight, but I'm certain that there's going to be a lot of people trying to get over to MSG tonight just to kind of take some. They might need to wait for tickets there. They got, 8 days until their next game? I'm sure those tickets only be reasonably priced for tens of thousands of dollars by the time that game rolls around.
2: Right. And, you know, I thought I saw briefly where the city did not give a permit for the Knicks fans to gather around. I'm talking about prior to this game, around MSG to watch. I thought maybe I saw that. So you know they can forget about permit or not. They are there at Madison Square and on the streets of New York City, no doubt.
1: And as Vanessa mentioned, it's been 27 years, 1999, and the tie is Jalen Brunson's father, Rick, was on that team that the Knicks went to the finals with. And Jalen trying to do what his dad couldn't, because the Knicks haven't won a title since 1973, so he's trying to will that Knicks team to it. They got the rest. Doesn't matter who they play. We got plenty to talk about when it comes to the Knicks, because they are going back to the NBA Finals, and they are on a historic run. Should they actually be considered the team to beat in the whole thing? It's game night right here on ESPN Radio and the ESPN app.
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0: Hey, it's Evan Cohen coming up Tuesday. We'll react to Game 4 of the Eastern Conference Finals. 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

0: the leg dribble, stops, fires against Merrill. The three is good. It is 61-32. It's a 31-6 run by the Knicks.
1: That's all it was the Knicks just going on run after run after run, and the Cavs not able to stop them in the least. That's how it sounded right here on ESPN Radio. It's game night. He's Don Aware. I'm Matt Fontana right here at ESPN Radio, ESPN app, and SiriusXM Channel 80, presented by Progressive Insurance. You know, he's joined the conversation, 1-888-729-3776. I'm sure there's a lot of happy Knicks fans out there that would like to join us and get ready to go for the NBA Finals. 27 years it's been since the Knicks have made it to the NBA Finals. They've not won a title since 1973. And, you know, the question is just kind of watching their path at this point. Donald, it's just been, they've dismantled the Cavs, but then what they did to the Hawks, what they did to the 76ers. I'll ask you, should we really be looking at the Knicks over the Spurs and the Thunder and say that they are the team best equipped, maybe the best prime team to win the championship?
2: Yeah, you know, Matt, I'm not ready to go there as of yet. I know New York Knicks fans have been going there. I get all of that. I mean, but let's look at the path, right? Like the Hawks. Okay, the Hawks had them 2-1. I got to be honest. I was concerned for the Knicks coming in

0: to that series because of the way that the Hawks were playing. The Hawks made a really nice trade midseason to get McCollum. It was 2-1, and the Knicks handled their business. Then they ran into a 76ers team that just was out of gas. And then the Cavs were, as I said last, fugazi, right? So I'm not ready to go there yet because we saw what the Spurs were last night and what the Spurs are capable of. Now, I still like the Thunder in the series, but that's going to be a battle, I think, that goes to 7 games. So I'm not ready to go there as of yet right now, Matt, with the Knicks. But so they're playing some excellent basketball, no doubt.
1: They are, and I think they're closeout games that I look at for how they – here they are, ready? In a closeout game to eliminate the Hawks, they beat them by 52. In a closeout game to beat the 76ers, they beat them by 30. And in a closeout game tonight to beat the Cavs, they beat them by 37. That is a team that is not only playing well in the series, but they know when it's our time to just get the rest in, to snuff this out, to not let this other team have any speck of hope to get back into the series – we are going to destroy you. And that is exactly what the Knicks have done. And it's been a lot of Jalen Brunson, obviously, is their best player, but Karl-Anthony Towns. And I look at this team. We just had Vanessa Richardson on, who was on the call tonight for ESPN Radio, and I agree with what she was saying, Donald, about I just think this team is extremely deep. There's multiple guys on this team. Yes, you need Jalen Brunson to lead, and he needs to be usually your leading scorer on any given night. But I love how this team is constructed. I loved them getting OG Anunoby. I'm still a very much believer in Bridges. Josh Hart, I think, provides some things. And especially if he can hit the three, like he did in this series against the Cavs. I think the Knicks are an extremely dangerous team.
0: No doubt. I mean, there's no doubt that the Knicks are dangerous. They are deep. I mean, for me, the most consistent player for me is OG Anunoby. You can count on him for 19 points, plus he's going to defend. He's an all-NBA defender. To your point about the depth, no doubt about that. I mean, Shamet off the bench.
1: I didn't mention Lanchet. Right, yeah, wow.
0: I mean, these guys can play. It's no doubt. It's no doubt. And I saw a stat. You talk about Bridges. I saw a stat that in his last prior to this game, his last 100 shots, he's made 69 of those. Mm-hmm. So, look, I got it. But on the other side, now, again, I like OKC. OKC does have some issues in terms of injuries. A.J. Mitchell, obviously Jay Will, that could be an issue. But a full-on OKC team, I want to give the Knicks credit, but I'm not ready to go there with them yet in terms of beating either team in the West.
1: Let me ask you, Donald Ware, Matt Fontana with you tonight here on game night. Is it have to do with the opponents? Because the West, everybody all season has been saying the West is just, as it's been for a long time, much better than the East. Is it more about who maybe the Knicks have played than maybe the route the Thunder have had to go through?
0: First of all, for the Thunder, they're the defending champs. So they've been there. Done that for me. So that and really, after that first game, I felt like the Thunder were disrespected in a lot of respects, right? And then after game three, my initial thought was order has been restored. Now, of course, the Spurs did come back last night and win that game. But I just feel like from a Thunder perspective, they're the defending champs. They've got the experience. And then, but on the other side, I mean, you look at San Antonio, they've got depth of their own, plus they've got that guy, Wembanyama. So for me, it's really about the talent level. And again, the Knicks are tough. I'm not taking anything away from the Knicks, but again, I mentioned OKC and the experience. And for me, San Antonio, Wembanyama. And then even, I think you look at a guy. You look at the depth on that team is good. Not as deep as OKC, but good depth for San Antonio as well.
1: Let's hear from the man, Jalen Brunson. He was named the unanimous MVP of the Eastern Conference Finals. He averaged over 25. He caught up with Lisa Salters after the winners, Jalen Brunson.
2: And the winner of the Larry Bird Trophy, the 2026 Eastern Conference Finals Most Valuable Player by unanimous decision, Jalen Brunson. Yeah! Your teammates always talk about how you make them better.

0: Just how have they helped you become this conference finals MVP?
1: They give me the confidence. They let me be me. I think most importantly, we all believe in each other from top to bottom. It's an honor to play with them, honestly.
0: What are you, Jalen, what are you most proud of about this group collectively?
1: Resilience. I think that we've been able to stay focused, stay composed. It starts at the top of the organization. It starts with Mr. Dolan, front office, coaches, all the way down to us. I mean, like I said, from top to bottom, it means something.
0: Congratulations to you, Jalen.
2: That was Jalen Brunson. He caught up with Lisa Salters after the win. Brunson, again, a unanimous MVP of the Eastern Conference Finals. And they get plenty of time off now to get ready for either the Thunder or the Spurs. And I think, Donald, you just hear it there from Brunson, the credit to his teammates. They know it's going to be on him to lead them and be probably their leading scorer if they have a chance. But in any series this late in the season, it's going to be those role players. It's going to be the entire team. And I don't know. I like hearing that kind of stuff. When you have a star player like that, give it up to his teammates that way. I love that kind of stuff.
3: 100%, Matt. I mean, you're looking at a guy that averaged 29 points in this series, 8.7 assists. So not only did he score, and he had some games maybe he wasn't, you know, he wasn't the typical Jalen Brunson, and that's going to happen. We've seen that also happen. But when a guy like tonight, Karl-Anthony Towns, can pick you up a little bit, he's given you 19. Bridges gave you 15. You've got Ananobi with his consistency, McBride and Shamet combined to score 27 off the bench. It is truly a team effort. But to your point, when you have a leader like that, that's being anointed right as one of the greatest Knicks right now of all time, and he's giving credit to the other guys, even though he's had put those numbers up, I agree with you 100%. You love to see that from a leader like Brunson.
2: And it's a great point you bring up, too, about the Knicks. I mean, we're talking about the Knicks. And Jalen Brunson, without a doubt, has etched his name with those greats for just 27 years. 27 years it's been since they've been back to the finals. Now, going and winning, it's a whole different story there. But even the fact that he was able to get them to this level, and he's been the clear reason and shift in the whole change with where the Knicks are at, he's certainly up there. Well, coming up on that list of the smallest guards or the best small guards, we'll discuss it right here on Game Night.
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0: Harry Douglas here. I hope everyone has a safe Memorial Day weekend, and best believe we'll be talking about Freddie Coleman's New York Knickerbockers. 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
1: I'm Matt Fontana. For the first time in 27 years, the New York Knicks are headed back to the NBA Finals. They dismantled the Cavs tonight, 130-93. They sweep the Eastern Conference Finals. Jalen Brunson, speaking of sweeps, he was named the unanimous MVP of the series. He averaged over 25 points, 7.8 assists in the four games. Knicks back to the finals for the first time since 1999. They're trying to win their first NBA title since 1973. To the Western Conference Finals, Game 5 tomorrow night. Spurs and Thunder tied at two games each. To the NHL Eastern Conference Finals, overtime. And the Hurricanes get it done. Sebastian Aho with the game winner. They beat the Canadiens 3-2. Canes take a 2-1 series lead there. To the Diamond, the Astros threw a combined no-hitter today. Tatsu Imai, Stephen Okert, and Alan Barsanta combined to keep the Rangers hitless in a 9-0 win. The Rangers had 5 walks in the game to avoid the perfect game. It was actually the first no-hitter thrown in baseball since 2024. Did not have a single one all of last season. To some games in progress right now, it is the Rockies still holding a lead. The Dodgers coming back on the Rockies, I should say, 5-3. And the Mariners are still blanking the Athletics 7-0. More game night coming up right here on ESPN Radio.
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3: Kept alive by the Knicks. Brunson for 3 right side. No good. Ananobi with the follow jam. The Cavs just watched him as he dunked it through a 12-0 Knicks run.
4: There's just is no heart being shown by the Cavs. It feels like they are broken.
1: Oh, they're broken, Doris. They 100% broken. That's how it sounded here on ESPN Radio. It's game night. I'm Matt Fontana. He's Donald Ware, presented by our great friends at Progressive Insurance, ESPN Radio, ESPN App, SiriusXM Channel 80. I don't know if broken actually encapsulates what the Cavs were in this series. In 4 games, it was all the Knicks. And again, game 1, Cavs blew a 22-point lead, or you could look at it and say the Knicks erased a 22-point lead, came back on them, and then just from there, they never let the Cavs breathe. There was never a time in the series from games 2, 3, and 4 that I felt like the Cavs really had a pulse. And I think a lot of that had to do with the Knicks, where even if the Cavs got out of the gate strong or decent, Donald, the Knicks never let them think that they were. They just kept it close and they just went back on 8-2 runs and 11-3 runs to get back into the game. And they never really let the Cavs get any breathing room. I think a lot of that has to do with Jalen Brunson. A lot of that has to do with Karl-Anthony Towns. But again, OG Anunoby and Josh Hart, just the how this Knicks team operates, the toughness, the mentality that they have. It was really a sight to be seen from the Knicks.
5: Consistency from the Knicks. And to your point, let's go back to game 1. Because that's really where this

0: That's why we had this sweep. It's inexcusable to have a – we're not talking about a 22-point lead in the second half. We're talking about a 22-point lead with a little more than 8 minutes remaining in the fourth quarter. Kenny Atkinson, I think – I mean, he doesn't call – the Knicks go on, what, an 18 or 19-to-1 run. He doesn't call a timeout. And I think that's where the Cavs lost that series. To me, Donovan Mitchell needed to do a little bit more. Even tonight, he was 9 of 18. I mean, that's good, 50% from the field. I need Donovan Mitchell to take 30 shots.
1: Yeah.
0: Like, he needed to take 30 shots a game for the Cavs to have an opportunity, because you got nothing from James Harden. You didn't get much from the other. You didn't get much as much as you needed to get from your bigs. You didn't get anything hardly from your bench. So, it's any number of things, but definitely we can go back and look at game one as to why this ended very badly for the Cavs.
1: And for the Knicks standpoint, I think the confidence that they have in how they play, where it'll be a different story, I think, when they face either the Spurs or the Thunder, but they know they can do it on both ends. There was times in this series that Jalen Brunson crossed half court, and I go, he's somehow going to score. I don't know how, but I'm going to watch him put that ball through the hoop, and it's just going to separate from where the Knicks are at. And I think that's the power of Jalen Brunson, but also the Knicks can play good defense when they need to. They have some defenders, and certainly in the post, Cat. I think Josh Hart's a very good defender. They have some guys that can play solid defense as well, but having a guy like Jalen Brunson that you can get the ball to, and I don't want to say get out of the way because it's never that way, but the confidence to know these possessions that matter, we need a bucket here, we got a guy that can go get us a bucket, and that's Jalen Brunson.
0: Yeah, no doubt. The one thing I worry about with the Knicks, and yes, we haven't seen it since the Atlanta series, I worry about lulls with the Knicks. I worry about, okay, Brunson, he didn't need to be great tonight. He was 6 of 14 from the field. Sometimes when you put bigger, even in the 76ers series, I can't remember, it was a young guy off the bench that the 76ers put on him, a taller guy that could move. He was 6'9", gave him some issues. The key is others need to step up. How consistent is Karl Anthony Towns going to be? We know Ananobi's going to be consistent. We want to make sure that Bridges stays consistent. We want to make sure that bench gives the Knicks what they need. I'm with you on Brunson. He's a killer. But at times, not a lot, but at times he may be a sub 50% shooter. So who else is going to step up for the Knicks?
1: Yeah, and that's the thing. Karl Anthony Towns had moments in this series where he wasn't there. He's missing shots. He was not the same player that you need him to be. I do think a little bit exactly what you're talking about, of maybe some of that bench scoring that you're going to be looking for the Knicks as they kind of go through a series where Jalen Brunson got into foul trouble in two of these games. Mm-hmm. And they didn't need that to be a factor because they were so comfortable in them. I don't know if you could say that thing on the other side in the NBA Finals when you're taking on the Spurs or the Thunder, where if Jalen Brunson starts getting into foul trouble, that changes the dynamic so much about who the Knicks are and where they're at. It's game night right here on ESPN Radio. He's Donald Ware. I'm Matt Fontana. We talked about this a little earlier about Jalen Brunson's place in history and how he's already climbing the ladder of Knicks greats. He's already established himself, I'm sure, certainly with this fan base, would tell you one of the greatest Knicks to ever play the game. But thinking about the smaller guard that Jalen Brunson is and how he maybe compares to some of the other smaller guards that have left a legacy in NBA history, Donald, I got to tell you, I Steph Curry's probably the best example, 6'3" and under kind of guys right there. Like, I think Steph, maybe Allen Iverson.
2: Isaiah Thomas
1: is on that list at 6'1". John Stockton, potentially. But I think Steph certainly was the best player on those teams. Allen Iverson was certainly the best players on those 76ers team. Isaiah Thomas. Like, that's the thing. Brunson is, without a doubt, the best player on the Knicks and the driving force. And in today's NBA, where you literally have a 7'4" guy that takes threes and brings the ball up the court, when you've got wings, that being a 6'7" wing in today's NBA is commonplace. To have a guy like Jalen Brunson

0: just do kind of the opposite of being not just guard driven, which is so hard to do, I think, in today's league, but to do it as a little bit of a, you know, on the shorter side of it, I really think he's starting to get into some rarefied air with some of these smaller guards in NBA history.
1: Yeah, I don't disagree with that. You mentioned Steph Curry, Allen Iverson for sure, because, I mean, so with respect to Allen Iverson, right, because, you know, let's look at that roster, that roster when they went to the NBA Finals. Raja Bell, Rodney Buford, Speedy Claxton, Matt Geiger, Tyrone Hill, Jermaine Jones. You had a George Lynch, Aaron McKee, Dikembe Mutombo. He had nobody,
0: yeah.
1: Right? Like he had nobody. You know, Steph Curry for sure. Now I would say on that 17 and 18 championship team, I would say Kevin Durant was the best player, I think, on that team. And matter of fact, he won the NBA Finals MVP. You mentioned Isaiah Thomas, another guy. And I know we're going back in the day. I got it, and I like to be careful about when we jump. This is just how we are. We always want to talk about, okay, when we see something that is special, we want to rank it in history. I like Tiny Archibald. Like, he was an integral part of that 81 Celtics team that won a championship. So, you know, I
0: Bob Cousy going back with the Celtics,
1: going way back, right? Yeah. So, like, yeah, I mean, it's not many, right? Like, there's not many that you can name that are
0: right.
1: that are better than Jalen Brunson right now, but a few.
0: And that's, he still has an amazing opportunity to join some of those guys as either NBA champions or finals MVP, because you would also very much assume that if they win it, he's going to get it. Like, AI, MVP, four-time scoring champion, but he led him to the finals. They didn't win.
1: No.
0: You know, Isaiah Thomas won two rings. Steph Curry's got four.
1: He does.
0: And that's where I think Jalen Brunson would, to join that kind of group without an MVP, a regular season MVP, to his credit at this point. It's what you can do in the NBA Finals. And then I think on top of that, it is the Knicks. It is the legacy of the Knicks. There are some Dallas Mavericks fans tonight that are sending out pictures of him and Luka on draft night, because let's not forget that, too, and how they fumbled that away. But that's another story for another day out there for Dallas Mavericks fans. But, yeah, I think for that arc, too, and it's a little, I don't want to say storybook here with Donovan Mitchell, because there are a lot of people that thought Donovan Mitchell was destined to go play for the Knicks and go back home and the team that he grew up rooting for and wanting to play for. And they said life's all about timing. They go out, they get Jalen Brunson, because at the time Donovan Mitchell wasn't available. All right, Donovan Mitchell becomes available. He goes to the Cavs, and it's Jalen Brunson who beats Donovan Mitchell and the Cavs to head back to the NBA Finals. And also, just go back to history too, that Jalen Brunson has owned Donovan Mitchell in the playoffs over the last couple of years. So you talk about that next wave of smaller guards that you would think that those two would kind of be fighting for. You know, Steph, a little more in the twilight of his career as you're kind of moving off of that, and certainly the league right now dominated by wing guys and forwards. And, you know, Cade Cunningham is a guard, but he's not a small guard at all. Right. It is pretty much Donovan Mitchell and Jalen Brunson, and Jalen Brunson's just completely dominated Spider when it comes to the playoffs.
1: Do you think, I mean, the dynamics of today would obviously be different, but do you think Donovan Mitchell regrets not going back home to play for, like, they got, look, and you mentioned the disappointment, but let's even talk about the last 2 years with the Cavs. Even last year with the best record in the East, falls in the second round. You go back 2 years ago, not the best record, but falls in the second round. So the Cavs have certainly underachieved. I know we may talk a little bit about, okay, what does the future look like for the Cavs, but Donovan Mitchell may be regretting now not going back to his hometown.
0: Yeah, and I would imagine that changes things too when you're back at home and the team you root for. It's funny that we're talking about this, because Donovan Mitchell at the podium right now, quote, his future in Cleveland, "I love it here. I don't know any other way to say it." That was from Donovan Mitchell just a few minutes ago up at the podium. So, again, I understand that that's what he's going to say. and I'm sure everything, all the emotions are raw at this moment. You need to take a step back and think about it. I think there's conversations the Cavs need to have about the direction of their team with Donovan Mitchell on it. It's all, that's right, the drama in the offseason, it never really ends. And speaking of that drama in the offseason,

0: could an old friend be finding his way back to Cleveland, and a guy that led them to a championship in 2016? Could Bron be fixing some problems for the Cavs next year? It's Game Night right here on ESPN Radio and the ESPN app.
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0: Well, the party is on in New York. A little sadness right here in Cleveland. The Knicks heading to the NBA Finals. The Cavs just heading to the offseason. What should the Cavs try to prioritize to get their team over that hump and back to the NBA Finals? It's game night right here on ESPN Radio, ESPN App, SiriusXM Channel 80, presented by Progressive Insurance. I'm Matt Fontana. 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So the Cavs are in the offseason. Donald, people are just blowing it up about firing Kenny Atkinson. They want him fired now. They didn't want him going to the podium for postgame. Like, they were done. There was a gaffe in game one, not calling a timeout, keeping timeouts, letting his teams get run on in this game, you know, a couple of times in this series, but certainly in game one, to choke away that 22-point lead. So as we put ourselves in the shoes of the Cavs, who lost the finals here, and here's a great rundown of kind of where the Cavs are at. So number one, James Harden has a player option for $42.3 million for next season. All reports are, Brian Winters has discussed this, Harden will probably decline that and then potentially re-sign with the Cavs on a different deal, and there's rumors interest there. Dean Wade, Keon Ellis, Thomas Bryant, Larry Nance are all unrestricted free agents. Craig Porter's got a team option. Jared Allen's three-year, $91 million extension kicks in with the Cavs. And then Donovan Mitchell, Evan Mobley, Max Strus, Dennis Schroeder, Sam Merrill are all under contract for the Cavs next season. But the first move is going to be Kenny Atkinson. People are irate. They are just irate. And I'm one of them. I am so... I need to take a step. I'm done with Kenny Atkinson.
1: Yeah.
0: The malpractice, that is the word that we have heard over and over again with what happened in game one, let alone mistakes, I think, with rotations, in-game decision-making, play calls, defensive switches, all of these things that have gone on with this team. And the final and most damning thing that I can say about a head coach, it doesn't matter if it's fifth grade peewee basketball, you're trying to go for a chance to go win an NBA championship, your team quit. They quit on you, they quit on the fans, and they were a disgrace to watch them try to play the game of basketball for several games in this series. Kenny Atkinson ought to be ashamed of himself for coaching a team that doesn't even want to get back on fast breaks. They shoot the ball, it's got no prayer to go into the hoop, and they're standing there like, if they, you know, if I just stare at it a little bit more, maybe it'll go in the hoop. Oh wait, it didn't go in, and I'm just going to let Josh Hart just go run out. He's already ahead of me. Go ahead and lay it in. I'm just going to stand here. I'll turn back around, get ready to go for the offense. That was the Cavs for the majority of this year. They ought to be ashamed of themselves. And I don't think there is any way that Kenny Atkinson is going to be coaching this team, frankly, by Wednesday afternoon.
1: Matt F., tell us how you really feel.
0: Oh, I had to get that out. Really, I appreciate it, but I had to get that out, brother. I feel better. I do feel better about that.
1: That's good. It's all good. Like, I don't disagree with anything you said. And by the way, look, you got to remember, Matt, that the Cavs analytically won games 2 and 3. See, yes. I mean, you got to remember that part. So
0: the series is still,
1: isn't it 2-2 right now?
0: Wait, why am I upset? We got another game coming. You know, analytically.
1: Right. So
2: the next time I play some wagers that don't really go well, I'm just going to tell my wife, yeah, you know, honey, analytically, worked out. Right. Analytically, we're fine.
1: I,

0: I find it hard. I mean, I would find it, like, if I'm the Cavs, it's fine, whatever. First of all, if I'm James Harden, I mean, nobody's going to give me $42 million. That's number one. But if I'm the Cavs, tell me why I would, I'm trying to understand, why would I re-sign him?
1: I mean, regular season-wise, there were moments that you saw it fit. The people that are upset, because it was, you know, Darius Garland trade, you were not getting here with Darius Garland. I'll give you that. You were not getting to where the Cavs got to with Darius Garland. Now, was this good enough? Clearly not, and I completely agree with that. But the move in itself was the right move, and it's just unfortunate because Darius Garland just can't stay healthy. That being said, can you find that world that you just don't have playoff James Harden? And now the issue is we've had, what, 17 years of examples of James Harden in the playoffs, and it's never been good?
0: Right.
1: I don't know how you necessarily change that. Now, I do think a big factor in this.
2: There's a weird stat that's out there, guys.
1: Please, yeah.
2: Weird stat. I didn't know this until tonight, and this is probably more ammo for the Cavs not to re-sign James Harden. He's been in the league 17 years, as you say. Mm. He's never been swept in the playoffs at any point of his career until tonight.
1: Wow.
2: So that lets you think about all the great teams he's played, those 2015, 17, 18 Golden State teams, some of those Celtics teams. He's never been swept until tonight, so this might be, you know, the beginning of the end.
1: It is, and you know, you sent us a great one, too. In three elimination games this season for James Harden, he shot 25% from the field and 6% from behind the arc. In elimination game. And the Cavs won two of those without him. Right. So 100%. And I do think, like anything, this comes back to Donovan Mitchell. Because Donovan Mitchell, like a lot of teams, he's going to basically run the offseason for the Cavs because he is their star player. Now let's hear from Donovan Mitchell because he sat down for his press conference following the Cavs' loss tonight and exiting the playoffs. Here's Donovan Mitchell, Cavs guard, and his comments about his future with the Cavs.
3: I love it here. I don't know how else to say it. I've said it before I signed the other extension. Like, I love it here. And I have no doubt this group can get there. But, you know, reports are going to be reports. People are going to be people. But I've said the same thing. We have unfinished business.
1: That was Donovan Mitchell, Cavs guard, following the loss. Donald Ware, Matt Fontana with you tonight here in Game Night. And that's the thing. He said the same thing last year. It was something along the lines of, go ahead and count us out. Or, you know, we'll see you guys on the other side. Now, granted, the Cavs have gotten better. They made the Eastern Conference Finals. That's a step further than they have made it. But it's still not the ultimate goal. And I, to a point, agree. Let me put it this way. I'm not calling Donovan Mitchell a liar. I believe him when he says I like it here because they have an owner that has spared no expense, that has paid money, that has put out, the Cavs this year are one of the highest paid teams in NBA history with all the money that's going to have to be spent on luxury tax and things like that. They have an owner. They've been able to cultivate success in the past. The question is, what do you need to change? Because that's one thing I don't agree with Donovan Mitchell, Donald, is when he sits there and he goes, no, this group can do it. I have no reason to believe that they can. I'm sorry.
0: Yeah. Well, you know, that's tough. I mean, to me, and we can talk about this a little bit more, you know, you got to do enough. I think LeBron James ultimately ends up in Cleveland next year, and we can talk a little bit more about why, because we don't have enough time in this segment. But the first move I'm making, James Harden, you're out of there. I mean, you're gone, and then I'm going to go from there. But I believe Donovan Mitchell when he says he wants to be there.
1: And that's the thing. You could maybe start to understand, what does Bron want if he would be interested in that? Does he want James Harden around? And understanding that this will also probably be with a brand-new head coach coming in. I'm putting the cart before the horse here. Maybe this is mean to me to do, but it's also potentially a big change coming with the Cavs on who they want to be able to run the team from a coaching standpoint. Coming up, are the Knicks now the team to beat? This is Game Night right here on ESPN Radio, ESPN App, and Sirius XM, Channel 80.
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1: I'm Matt Fontana. The New York Knicks headed back to the NBA Finals. They dismantled the Cavs tonight, 130-93. They sweep the Eastern Conference Finals, and they're back for the first time in 27 years. The Knicks are 1999, the last time that they had a chance to fight for a championship. Jalen Brunson named the unanimous MVP of the Eastern Conference Finals. He averaged 25 points and 7.8 assists in the four games. By the way, he joins his father, Rick, who was on the 1999 New York Knicks, who went to the NBA Finals. They're trying to win their first title since 1973. To the Western Conference we go. Game 5 tomorrow night. Spurs and Thunder's tied at 2 games each. To the NHL Eastern Conference Finals, it took overtime, but the Hurricanes get a 3-2 win over the Canadiens. Sebastian Aho with the game winner in the extra frame, and the Canes take a 2-1 series lead there. To the Diamond, the Astros combining for a no-hitter today. Three pitchers get it done to keep the Rangers hitless in a 9-0 win. The Rangers did have 5 walks. That avoids the perfect game there. That was actually the first no-hitter in Major League Baseball since 2024. Didn't get a single one all of last year. To the Diamond tonight, though, as well, the Dodgers rallied. They beat the Rockies 5-3. The Marlins beat up on the Blue Jays 8-0. And it was the Phillies getting a 3-0 win over the Padres. More game night coming your way right here on ESPN Radio.
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4: Ellis gets it in. The Cavs will bring it across the timeline.

0: won over the last 27 years. The New York Knicks endured 17 losing seasons, 14 head coaches, 9 different lead basketball executives. They've been one of the least successful and most unstable franchises in the NBA. But that's all in the rearview mirror now. For the first time since 1999, the Knicks are in the NBA Finals.
1: That was the great call you heard right here on ESPN Radio. A big part of that, Jalen Brunson. It's game night right here on ESPN Radio, ESPN app, SiriusXM Channel 80, presented by Progressive Insurance. He's Donald Ware. I'm Matt Fontana. Jalen Brunson, 4 years now in New York, 4 years in the playoffs, Eastern Conference Finals, and now the NBA Finals the last 2 years. He's been a big part of it. To talk about that Knicks NBA Finals journey, Ian Begley is going to join us here, New York Knicks reporter and host of SNY Digital, The Putback. He joins us right now. Ian, really appreciate your time tonight. And just starting there with Jalen Brunson, you know, 4 years, four playoffs, now the East Finals last year, the NBA Finals this year. Where do you think at this moment Jalen Brunson stands in the history of the New York Knicks as far as players go?
2: Yeah, I think you have to put him with, I think he's beneath Patrick Ewing. You probably go Clyde Frazier, Willis Reed, Patrick Ewing, and then Jalen Brunson. But, you know, he's on his way, especially if they win a title. I think he surpasses Patrick, as crazy as that is to say, and especially if he stays here for a while, because he is the driving force behind their success. You can trace it back to the Knicks signing him, Leon Rose, making that decision that a lot of people disagreed with, giving Jalen Brunson a $100 million deal. And, you know, things started to flip from there, and his fingerprints are all over what's happened since then. And so that's why I think, yeah, if they can win a title and then he stays here for a while, I really think you could put him up there with Clyde and with Willis Reed.
3: Ian, OG Anunoby gives the Knicks 17 points tonight. We always talk about what Brunson does. We talk about what Karl Anthony Towns does or doesn't do. But OG seems to always be consistent. Can you just speak to the consistency of OG Anunoby?
2: It's remarkable. And, you know, that's one of the reasons, obviously, the Knicks traded a couple of their young rotation players and draft capital to Toronto to get Anunoby. And it's why they signed him to a $200 million plus deal, because of that consistency. Because if he's healthy, he's one of the best two-way players in the league. And he's shown you that all postseason. You know, before he got hurt with that hamstring injury, he was playing phenomenally, shooting the ball incredibly well. And he's giving you that since he's been back, too. He's such a big part of their ascent here, because, you know, you didn't see this team play at this level, certainly not in a consistent way, during the regular season. But with Anunoby playing the way he's playing, Bridges the way he is playing, we have those two wings playing at a high level on both ends of the floor. It's just a different team.
1: Talking about the Knicks, Ian Begley joining us. Of course, Knicks reporter, host of The Putback on SNY Digital. Matt Fontana, Donald Ware with you here tonight on game night. And Ian, we talk a lot about the players, and I get that being the Knicks head coach usually brings fans that want you even fired. I'm not saying now, because Mike Brown got him into NBA Finals, but, like, you know, that's how Knicks fans can be sometimes, very temperamental. Yeah,
2: look, he's safe for 5 minutes.
1: Five minutes is what he gets, so the champagne stops flowing in the locker room. He'll be all right. But Ian, just talk about Mike Brown and the job that he's done really quickly here with this Knicks team in his first year.
2: Yeah, and this was a gamble by the Knicks, because Tom Thibodeau brought them to the conference finals first time in 25 years. Last year, they made the decision that in order to take that next step, they needed a new head coach, and the decision was met with a lot of criticism. But here you are, you land on Mike Brown, who was not even their first or second choice, but he was the right choice, obviously, because with his what he's done here is a lot of players talk about how he discusses human nature and talks to them about kind of the ups and downs of a season and how to kind of stay even keel. And a lot of the players have appreciated that. They've appreciated his collaborative approach. He's taken suggestions from players, obviously from his coaching staff, throughout the season and made adjustments based on those suggestions. So it's been a collaborative approach, and that's what the Knicks were looking for when they hired Mike Brown, and he has certainly delivered.

0: Ian, a lot has been made about OKC and its depth, and rightfully so. But, I mean, let's look at the Knicks' depth. I mean, the Knicks' depth is incredible as well. I mean, even from McBride and Shamet tonight, you get a combined 27 points off of the bench. Speak to really, I mean, I think, again, we talk about OKC, but not enough in terms of how deep the Knicks are.
1: You know, it's Landry Shamet and it's Miles McBride. And it's also, you know, Jordan Clarkson. They got big, big minutes from Jordan Clarkson. Not necessarily postseason, but regular season games when they really needed it. And he can help them off the bench. Jose Alvarado is another player that can help them off the bench. So they just have competent players that are even outside the rotation that they can call on. And they know that they're professional and they'll be able to handle themselves in whatever situation they put them in. So, yeah. The depth is very good. You know, you obviously give credit to team president Leon Rose for finding the right combination of veterans and young guys. And, you know, they Mike Brown has leaned on nearly everybody on the roster at one point or another over the course of the season. And, you know, how much can you say about Landry Shamet? You can't say enough about him. Just the fact that he was, I think, 4-for-4 tonight from three, and I think 11-for-12 from three in the series. A lot of big shots, and he's certainly emblematic of the Knicks' depth.
2: Talking about those Knicks heading to the finals, Ian Begley joining us here on game night. Ian, without, again, a huge, massive amount of time off for the Knicks, number one, how have they been able to kind of harness that? Because you sometimes hear teams that say too much rest can be bad, and then do you have a feel of either the Spurs or the Thunder, which would be the better matchup for the Knicks in the finals?
1: Sure, yeah. As far as the rest goes, I mean, they talked going into that long rest period about it being a challenge, you know, challenging themselves as a veteran group to stay locked in on the details and to stay locked in on the day-to-day and continuing to kind of focus on trying to get better in that time. And obviously that approach worked, right, because they came out and then they sweep the Cavs in the conference finals here. And so I would assume they take the same approach now between tonight, tomorrow, and the finals, start of the finals. In terms of opponent, I would think San Antonio, but I really think it depends on what the injury report looks like, right? Because both teams dealing with injuries, a little bit banged up, and key players too. So, you know, if OKC, if they're without Mitchell and they're without Williams, you know, to me, they end up being the better opponent for New York. But, you know, San Antonio having some issues of its own, so I don't think it's a toss up, but it's hard to answer without knowing who's going to be healthy and who's going to be out of the line.
0: Do you see Karl Anthony Towns was big tonight, and you know, he's again, it's kind of up and down. I mean, do you foresee him going into the finals? I mean, being he needs to be more consistent, but do you foresee him being more consistent?
1: You know, what's interesting to me about Towns is, you know, they started to use him as a facilitator, as a passing hub. And he's been able to really impact the game, even when he's taken, you know, a small amount of field goal attempts, whether it's rebounding, defending very well, or passing the ball. And so I think if he continues to do that, the formula has worked very well, obviously, for New York. So I don't think he has to do more. And I think the consistency, even though it's been, like, understated because of the point totals, he's been very solid in those other areas of the game. So I think if he continues with that, that'll bode well for New York, because that's been part of this formula here with this 11-game winning streak.
2: Ian Begley, of course, New York Knicks reporter. Check out his show, The Putback, SNY Digital. Ian, really appreciate your time. You enjoy the time off and enjoy the finals coming up, all right?
1: Anytime, fellas. Take care.
2: There he goes. Ian Begley, always appreciate talking to him and great insight. And you know, I think Donald is such a great point that he brings up. It is very much about which of those two teams that they're going to face on that injury report for the Knicks and how they have been able to harness that time off. Because, you know, in the Cavs series, game one, Knicks came out rusty. You know, they did. They came out like a team that hadn't played in a week because they didn't. And I would imagine that probably isn't going to be an issue in the finals because they are so experienced with it now, but you never know. But they are a team that has very much used the rest as a piece, and it's helped them. Where, again, some of the teams, they really struggle with it. The Knicks have not done that at all. 100%.

0: 100% because the Spurs and the Thunder are going to beat each other up. I think, again, it goes seven games. And again, you know, from a Thunder perspective, at that point, like if it's the Thunder and the Knicks, look, the Thunder have been able to do what they've been able to do largely without a Jay Will. You're not going to be able to do that against a Knicks team per se. So to your point, the rest, big time for the Knicks. And we'll see. I mean, both of those teams, by the time the NBA Finals start, are going to be beat up, and that could give a more of an advantage to the Knicks.
1: And we'll see, you know, with as far as where the Knicks match up to, do you have somebody that can go up against Wemby? Yeah, sure, okay, that's Carl Anthony Towns. You have somebody go up against Chet. I think that's where Shea's maybe a little bit different because there isn't quite that player on the Spurs. That's no disrespect to, like, De'Aaron Fox or anybody like that, but that's where the difference would be in the Thunder. Obviously, we're the favorite for a lot of the season as they go through. But I guess I just look at both teams and could see a reason why the Knicks would match up well. And especially with the extra time that Mike Brown is going to have now and being able to understand what they would need to do on a defensive side of things to get ready for the finals, I think that's another feather in the cap of the Knicks. Coming up, though, to the other side of it, Cavs going to have some questions this offseason on how they're going to handle things. Could one of those phone calls be to LeBron James? Could he come back to Cleveland? It's game night right here on ESPN Radio and the ESPN app.
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0: week's Fox Brothers Piggly Wiggly High School Athlete of the Week is Bradley Wendorf of Beaver Dam. The senior competes on the Golden Beavers baseball team. His favorite moment from his athletic career was the playoff run his junior year, specifically beating Slinger to advance to the sectional finals. After graduation, he plans to attend UW La Crosse to study finance. Congratulations to Bradley Wendorf of Beaver Dam. He's this week's Fox Brothers Piggly Wiggly High School Athlete of the Week.
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0: Knicks are running again. Left side, Shamet. Fake the three. Now steps back. Tries it. Hits it. It's a 20-point lead for the Knicks. 46-26. Timeout, Cleveland. The Knicks can sense it. The Knicks fans here in Cleveland can sense it as well.
1: Knicks were firing at all cylinders. They got it from Landry Shamet. They got great effort from Mitchell Robinson. It works. Knicks heading back to the NBA Finals. That was the call, as you heard, on ESPN. It is game night right here on ESPN Radio, ESPN App, Sirius XM, Channel 80, presented by Progressive Insurance. And, of course, NBA playoffs are on ESPN Radio. Tune in tomorrow for Game 5 between the Spurs and the Thunder. Coverage begins at 8 p.m. Eastern, presented by Gusto. We'll get into the Cavs side of things. He's not aware. I'm Matt Fontana with you tonight here on game night, because the Cavs, they've got some interesting things on the offseason and where they want to go to maybe retool this team. Do they need to make big changes? We'll get to that. But I talked about firing on all cylinders for the Knicks, and they certainly have done that. Not just with the players, but with their coach. And we had a great conversation with Ian Begley where he discussed some of the things that Mike Brown has done. So Rod's calling us from New York. Appreciate the call tonight. You wanted to discuss a little bit about Mike Brown. Welcome to game night.
2: Yeah, absolutely. Thank you for having me on. What a great game. I loved it. You know, I was talking to a friend of mine. He was like, you know, maybe the Cavs will get this one and it'll be and in five. But I really wanted the Knicks to drop the hammer tonight. I really wanted them to just totally dominate. And that's I got exactly what I wanted. And I was waiting for that 18-2 run or something like that to come in third, and it came, and I was fully satisfied at that point. But, you know, it was a great win. But, yeah, I did want to talk about Mike Brown. I know I think somebody on the show mentioned it a little bit earlier. You know, he was we had that stretch in the regular season in which we lost like 10 games. It was a really bad stretch. And, you know, a lot of the fan base, they were really turned on him. And they were like, oh, this guy is no good, you know, get him out, whatever. And then it happened again during that first round series against Atlanta. And they were, again, just, you know, telling on the pages, on the Knicks fans' pages and stuff like that, you see that. People are really quick to flip the switch. But I just wanted to say I am really happy with the job that he's done. And a friend of mine also said, like, guys like Landry Shamet, you would never even heard of if Tibbs was still in. And, you know, and we were also talking about the fact that during the interview process for Mike Brown, he must have been told exactly what it is that the guy before him was lacking in. So almost as if he knew that if he does not do X, Y, or Z, he is not going to succeed in the season. And so he did that, and it was just so nice to see. And I was talking to a friend about that, and yeah, man, just super, super happy with what he's done.
1: Yeah, I really appreciate the call, and you're right on. And that's the thing, Donald, like Mike Brown, when he left the Kings job, because he had the Kings turned around for that season, that everybody was going, look at the job that he has done. Mm-hmm. Certainly his time with the Cavs, Lakers, didn't go so well in the second time around with the Cavs. But then to spend, what was he in Golden State, like 6 years, I think, to spend time around Steve Kerr, helps a lot. He's a two-time NBA Coach of the Year. I think J.B. Bickerstaff might get it this year, but certainly, you know, accounting for what Mike Brown has brought to the Knicks, I think he'd be in that conversation, no doubt about it. And the retread term gets thrown around as such a negative one, and Mike Brown's been a coach several times before, but maybe this is just the perfect spot with the perfect team and the right philosophy. And what's he always talking about? The space and pace, right? Those are the two things that he likes. But I'll tell you this. I know Mike Brown is a coach that a lot of players love to play for, and he's got his team cooking right now.
3: He's done a phenomenal job. By the way, if Doc Rivers still has a job, then you others can get jobs. He's still living off the NBA championship from the Celtics from, what is that, 2008.
1: Right.
3: But no, and you're right. Like, he makes a great point, because game three, when Atlanta won that game, went up 2-1, Knicks fans were in an uproar. Fire Mike Brown. You know, it's almost like they had a defeatist mentality and not really.

0: And hey, it's only 2-1 at this point, right? So Mike Brown, and to your point about the stops, I mean, with Golden State, I mean, I'm not Golden State, Sacramento, he did a phenomenal job.
1: Great job.
0: Darren Fox, that's why, to me, one of the keys coming into this season, I thought that the Spurs were going to be a top five team, not only because of Wimby, but because of Fox. Fox was a top 15 player in the league that year that he turned Sacramento around. So, no, he's done a good job. And to your point, being in Golden State for those years under Steve Kerr is also helped him after he didn't have success with, well, he had some success with Cleveland, with the Lakers, not so much, but then going back, being an assistant, and then seeing some other things, and now he's turned things around and has really got the Knicks rolling.
2: He does. It is game night right here on ESPN Radio, ESPN App, Sirius XM Channel 80. He's Donald Ware. I'm Matt Fontana, one of the players on Mike Brown's long list of players that he's coached. Maybe top would be LeBron James. And when it comes to the Cavs, there's no point in fighting it. There's always going to be a conversation about LeBron and if he's going to come back or if he would help. And I don't know how many years LeBron has left of playing. I would hope a couple. But, Donald, it's going to be something that's brought up. Is LeBron potentially going to be an answer for the Cavs? And I think there's two conversations to be had. Mm-hmm. Number one, what does Bron want? And number two, what do the Cavs want? Because we're finally at that with LeBron. There was a good chunk of his career, you didn't ever ask that second part. Does a team want LeBron James? Yes. Yes, there is no question on that. It's a little different now in the later stages of his career, if Bron even continues to play, which I think he will next year, but we'll see. And the question is, do you actually see that as being something that the Cavs would take a step forward by bringing in LeBron James?
0: Yeah, that's, you know, Matt, that's the question. I think that's an excellent question. I mean, I would say yes, he's a son of Cleveland. You won a championship there. He's going from a business perspective, it makes sense. So for some of those reasons, I would think that Cleveland. Now, of course, it depends upon who else you're going to bring in. Again, I'm getting rid of James Harden. I'm bringing Mitchell back. Mitchell would have to be part of that equation. He's not going back to the Lakers, not because he doesn't want to go back to the Lakers, because I don't think the Lakers want him back. Plus, if I'm LeBron, and I know you asked me about Cleveland, the Cleveland side, but I gave you those three reasons. If I'm LeBron, I would want to go to the East. So what team would make the most sense in the East? Why not come back home with a Donovan Mitchell, get some other pieces around, and try to make a run? Because, I mean, he's trying to win a championship. He's probably going to have to take a pay cut. I realize that a lot of this has to deal with what, you know, salary caps and so on and so forth. But to me, you know, if I'm LeBron, I want to go to the East. I want to come back home and help my home team win another championship.
2: I would welcome him back with open arms. There's people in this town that still have never forgiven him for the decision, and even after a championship and all that. I'd take LeBron James back on this Cavaliers team in 2 seconds, because the one thing more than anything that he would bring is a standard. When LeBron was with the Cavs, when they were trying to go up against the Warriors and win championships, when he got to the Lakers after all of that, the standard is set that you are going for championships. That second round in Eastern and Western Conference Finals, that's not good enough. When LeBron James joins your team, even at this point of his career, you are pushing for championships. That is what the Cavs are missing more than anything that he could actually bring on the floor. Now, another thing, and you kind of brought this up, which I think is a great point, coming to the East or coming to kind of a team well-built for him, Bron's going to need these guys. You know, he might only play 50 games, right? And he's going to need a team to win a bunch of games to put them in good position for the playoffs, because he's not going to be there every single game. And I just look, you check in the boxes, go to the easier conference, go to a team that's pretty well built. Cavs check a lot of those boxes. All right, coming up, we got one half of the NBA Finals set. We'll discuss it here. It's game night, ESPN Radio.
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2: Here's a look at your weatherology forecast. Lows level off around 58 tonight under clear skies, winds out of the south, 8 to 15 miles per hour. Mainly sunny skies tomorrow, daytime highs approaching 88. Partly cloudy skies tomorrow night, slight chance of thunderstorms, lows level off around 60. I'm meteorologist Jennifer Wojcicki on 1430 ESPN Beaver Dam. Right now, it's 66 degrees.
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1: I'm Matt Fontana. Well, one half of the NBA Finals are set. The New York Knicks back contending for a championship. They beat the Cavs tonight 130-93 to sweep the Eastern Conference Finals. It's the first time in 27 years since 1999 that the Knicks are back in the NBA Finals. Jalen Brunson was 2 years old, by the way, the last time the Knicks made the NBA Finals. He helped get him there because he was named the unanimous MVP of the Eastern Conference Finals. He averaged 25 points and 7.8 assists in the four games. Knicks trying to win their first series title since 1973. Now, who they will play is yet to be decided. Western Conference Finals still going on. Game 5 coming up on Tuesday night. Spurs and Thunder are tied at 2 games each there. To the NHL we go. Eastern Conference Finals. It was overtime. The Hurricanes, thanks to Sebastian Aho, get the win. He buries one in OT. 3-2 win tonight over the Canadiens, and the Canes take a 2-1 series lead. To the Diamond we go. The Astros throwing a combined no-hitter today. Three different pitchers combined to hold the Rangers hitless in a 9-0 win. Texas did have 5 walks in the game to avoid the perfect game, and it's actually the first no-hitter in Major League Baseball since 2024. There was not a single one all of last season. More game night coming your way next right here on ESPN Radio.
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positions that matter a little bit more. You want to have a quarterback in football and baseball. It's nice to have a power hitter or a starting pitcher. You know, basketball is so interesting because it's a little positionless. You can win with a lot of different types of players, but when you get that star player, you want to keep him happy. You don't want him to leave. The problem is, could your team be better off going in a different direction? 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You know, the NBA is a little different, like I think, than any other sport. When you have guys, I'm going to name names. And I'm trying to rip out these guys. Like, Paul George still gets traded for, Shai Gilgeous-Alexander, for example. I don't know. You know, James Harden still getting moved from team to team. And these guys have been in the league for a long time. Donald, I think it's because it is a star-driven league. And even if they're star players that are maybe a little past their prime, they can still be effective in a lot of different ways. And again, I'm not knocking younger players because you have Wemby, who is the future of the league and looks like an absolute beast. But you had some years the draft was lean and you had some missed players or some missed opportunities there. But it's just so star-driven that once you get one, you do everything you can to hold on to him. Right. You do everything you can to put the right players around him and hold on to him. The Cavs did that, right? In the second version of post-LeBron James, the Cavs went out when the Jazz made Donovan Mitchell available. The Cavs made an absolute brilliant move to go get Donovan Mitchell. And there's no question with what they gave up, and I'm just shooting from the hip here. Lauri Markkanen, Colin Sexton, Ochai Agbaji, and I think a couple of picks, right? Lauri Markkanen's turned himself into a nice player. Colin Sexton doesn't even play for the Jazz anymore.

0: Oche Agbaji doesn't even play for the Jazz, I don't think, anymore. But you know what I'm saying? Like, you here we are with Donovan Mitchell. Extension signed. But the question remains. Is this the direction the Cavs need to go on to go win a championship? And I hate that I'm sitting here asking myself this. Can the Cavs win a championship with Donovan Mitchell beating their lead player?
1: Mm. Boy, that is tough, Matt.
0: Yeah.
1: I mean, that is a tough one. I think so, but with a lot of help.
0: Mm.
1: I mean, I think so, but with a lot of help. In other words, can he do it by himself? Can he be a Jalen Brunson? What we're seeing from, not that Jalen Brunson's doing it by himself, but like sure. What Jalen Brunson has the ability to do. I mean, I think Donovan Mitchell has that ability. He just needs to take the Bulls by the horn. Again, 18 shots tonight. You know, he, to me, in a lot of respects, throughout the course of this series, he allowed James Harden to take all of these shots and not be able to take as many shots as he needed to take. I'm talking about Mitchell,
0: mm-hmm.
1: to me. And I don't know. In other words, he deferred in a lot of respects to James Harden. I'm not sure why, right? But another point that you made, if you have a star, you need to keep him. So, again, Mitchell says he wants to be there. I'm not, if I'm Cleveland, like, why would I move on from him? Then what? Who else am I going to get to come into Cleveland
0: right.
1: to play, and that gives me an opportunity, and a player that gives me an opportunity to win a championship? In other words, the Cavaliers or the Cavs, and Donovan Mitchell need each other. Give me a couple of other pieces. I think Mitchell with some other pieces can at least get you to the NBA Finals.
0: Well, let's hear from Donovan Mitchell because the questions are going to be surrounding it. Here's Donovan post game. What do you think your future is with the Cleveland Cavaliers?
2: I love it here. I don't know how else to say it. I've said it before I signed the other extension. I love it here. And I have no doubt this group can get there. But, you know, reports are going to be reports. People are going to be people. But I've said the same thing. We have unfinished business.
0: So that's Donovan Mitchell, Cavs guard, after the loss tonight. And I know this is going to be so hard for him because the fresh off this loss, and I don't think he's going anywhere. I don't think he wants to go anywhere. And just from a standpoint of the Cavs have shown over many of years, starting with LeBron, but under the ownership of Dan Gilbert, they spare no expense. They are willing to make the big moves. And even just the ancillary things off the court. They are building a brand new practice facility downtown. They spare not a single dollar when it comes to the nutrition and the training and the staff and everything that they do. They actually are one of the few small markets that know how to cater to stars and get the most out of stars and build the team. Can't say that about a lot of teams. Portland. You know, there's some of these teams that outside of the, again, L.A. and, you know, Texas and Chicago and New York, those are massive markets, a lot of money. They're a little bit different. Like Cleveland, Ohio, they know how to do it here. Now, the question is going to be for Donovan Mitchell to sit here and say, can this be a team that is exactly to your point, Donald, like built around me? Do we even have the opportunity to do it? If it's there, they'll take it. I know they will. But are we doing the right things? Can we even have the chance to put the right things around me to go win a championship? I think that's a question both the Cavs and Donovan have to ask themselves. Like, are we even going to have the chance to get the players in here that we need?
1: I mean, I think so, because he's going to be the attraction. And you mentioned it in terms of how the Cavs cater to players. If they're catering to players, you've got a Donovan Mitchell. That's half the battle to me right there. So they're going to be some. Why did Donovan Mitchell come to Cleveland? I mean, you know, and you would know better than me. I mean, but at the end of the day, if you have a superstar player in Mitchell already there, then to me, others will, in other words, build it, they will come. And
0: sure.
1: I think that holds true in this scenario with the Cavaliers, or with the Cavs.
0: And one of those pieces is the coaching staff, because I'm sitting here saying Kenny Atkinson deserves a lot of the blame for this whole thing. Let's hear from him, Cavs head coach. And the question was asked, why do you think your team failed to get to the NBA Finals? Here's Kenny Atkinson.

0: I'll tell you what didn't help was losing those two game sixes. You know, haven't been in this, kind of a long time and seen this before. I think you have to take advantage of those opportunities. And the way the scheduling's set up in the league, and, you know, that's a whole nother topic I could go off on, you know. You get on a hectic schedule. And that's not to say, oh, we win those games, you know, we beat the Knicks. I'm not saying that. But I think it gives us a better chance. But I think the density of the frequency of the games, or that never had 2 days rest, you know, the whole deal, you know, played a part in it. Definitely, I'm not going to say that's the reason we lost, but we would have had a better chance. I think we win, you know, we take care of business in those game sixes. I think that's the, if I have one regret, that two regrets, I guess you'd say.
1: Excuse me, Matt.
2: Go ahead, please.
1: I'm so sorry. I hate to jump in.
2: No, please.
1: So one day you're telling me about analytically we won games 2 and 3, and then the next day you're talking about two series that have already happened? I mean, and you know, the other thing is, how does Donovan Mitchell see Kenny Atkinson? That's
2: right.
1: Another question we need to ask also.
2: 100%, and that's... I'm glad you took it there, because that might have been the last time you heard me on ESPN Radio. We might have gone to break. You might have finished that segment out. They might not have ever let me back, because I am ready to go through the roof. I am literally ready to go through the roof when I hear a coach go, well, I'm going to give you an excuse, but that's not really an excuse, but it is an excuse. Like, that's what Kenny Atkinson did. He goes, well, I'm not going to give you an excuse, but here's an excuse about the schedule. Hey, Kenny, it's the Eastern Conference Finals. It's supposed to be tough. Hey, Kenny, you want to know what? You would have had more time off if you beat the Pistons. If you would have beaten the Raptors quicker than you did, you would have had time off. And frankly, here's the other thing, which is the biggest blunder that I can't get by about Kenny Atkinson trying to talk about the schedule. Your best chance to win this series started in game one.
1: Yes.
2: When you had no rest, when the Knicks were most rested that they could have been, and you had a 22-point lead in the fourth quarter, and your team choked that away. I'm not talking about, oh, hey, once it got evened out on rest. No, the one game, let's just take Kenny Atkinson's theory on face value here for a second tonight, all right?
1: Okay.
2: That the Cavs lost this because they were not well rested. Okay, let's just pretend that is the theory, okay? Their biggest loss then should have been game one. The game that they should have had zero prayer and chance of winning should have been game one if it was all about rest, because as the series went on, it would have just more equally gone. That's not the world we live in, because the best chance the Cavs had was to win game one. It was a massive, giant mistake on Kenny Atkinson's part. Hey, Kenny, how about the reason you're not going to the finals is because you just decided to not call timeouts when you needed to. That's the real reason.
1: Absolutely. I couldn't have said it better.
2: And where the Cavs go from here with Kenny Atkinson, like, I it's a dirty business, and I do not like calling for people's jobs, and I don't like sitting here saying, there's no way that this will ever happen. Who knows? Maybe Kenny Atkinson is the next head, or, you know, is that coach of the Cavs next season. I don't know. Dan Gilbert put out a statement. He's the owner of the Cavs. Like, I understand it, but there's going to have to be a hard look at this whole thing about where we're at with the Cavs led by Kenny Atkinson. Well, we still got one other half to get in the finals, and that's coming out of the West. So Oklahoma City in a little bit of trouble. Are they starting to run out of gas? We'll discuss it here on Game Night, ESPN Radio, and the ESPN app.
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Well, we were so conditioned for a lot of this season that the Oklahoma City Thunder would just walk their way to another NBA Finals, go back-to-back champion. I mean, who could possibly be able to take them out in a seven-game series?

0: But I think even at this point, Donald, like it's – I put it this way. I'm more impressed with the Spurs than I really expected. Like even just to have this series tied 2-2, to see how the games have gone back and forth, this Spurs team, I mean, just hats off to them. Mitch Johnson, certainly Wemby, but even Stephon Castle, De'Aaron Fox is fighting through injuries. I am just so impressed with this Spurs team and how they've showed up here in the Western Conference Finals.
1: I mean, you've got to be impressed with the Spurs. And like I said a little bit earlier, look, this is a team that I thought could make it to the NBA, at least to the NBA Western Conference Finals prior to the season beginning. I mean, this is going to be a big time game, obviously tomorrow. And this is the thing: like Wembanyama did his thing. He had, you know, I made a prediction yesterday that, okay, he needed to have, you know, I thought he would and needed to have 35, 10 rebounds. He got close to that last night. He had, I think, 3 block shots, something like that. But to me, even with what Wemby did, the Thunder didn't play well at all. Okay, it wasn't necessarily Shea. I mean, give the Spurs all the credit in the world. They really D'd up Shea. They made it hard for Shea last night. But Wembanyama gives you what he gave you, and you really didn't need that from him. So now he has to step it up again. He's going to be on the road. And for the Thunder, the bench went 12 of 47. That's not going to happen, we say tomorrow, tonight. That's not going to happen. Tonight, Shea is not going to be 6 of 15 tonight. So I like the Thunder tonight, if you will. But this series is going 7 games in my mind.
0: Yeah, and that what a story that would be too to even be here at this point. And I think when you talk about where the Thunder are sitting with Jalen Williams still injured, AJ Mitchell, it could most likely be out for game 5 as well. That's kind of my read on this, is just the shift that they've had to have a little bit with the rotations and needed to put more on Shea. And then just the fact that Chet Holmgren, and I understand, trust me, it's Victor Wembanyama. He does this to a lot of people. But for Chet Holmgren to, what in game 3, did he not have like 3 rebounds in that game? And granted, they won that one. I understand that. But like he's averaging 11 points for this series. Thunder are not winning this series if Chet Holmgren is putting up 11 points. Alex Caruso took 1 shot and missed it the other night. It is going to be so much about the rest of those role players for the Thunder. I get it. Shai Gilgeous-Alexander is an amazing player. You know, he's the MVP. He's back-to-back on that. But again, he was minus 18 in that game. Lu Dort, who's supposed to be one of the better defenders out there, he finished with 2 points and a minus 16 rating. That's not how this is going to work for Thunder. And the question we kind of posed and asked, and Donald, I'll ask you this first, like, do you think Oklahoma City is starting to run out of gas a little bit?
1: I think they had a bad game. Because okay, let's look at the first game. The first game, even though the Spurs won that game went into overtime. They won the game. It went into overtime. What do the Thunder do? The Thunder come back and win. They again, like I said, after the game 3, they restored order. A lot of disrespect to me about the Thunder. I mean, I get it. Wemby is Wemby. I give him all the credit in the world, but he wasn't. I mean, let's be honest. Like, he needed to be better in games 2 and 3. He also needed some help as well. The Thunder rebound in this game. Role players play better at home, and I think you're going to see that in this game. And I'm with you. Like with respect to Holmgren, I think he's going to have a big game as well. He hasn't done much of anything in this series either, Matt.
0: Yeah, no, it's been. Again, it's Wembanyama, so you want to look at him and say that has a lot to do with it. I think he's just in Chet's head. And it was funny because what did we see all regular season? There was only one team that had the Thunder's number, and it was the Spurs team, and here we are, you know?
1: Yeah, no question about that. But again, you know, and we're seeing that. Now, even in that first game, like when Chet went one-on-one with Wembanyama, Wembanyama was 3 of 9, if I remember correctly, 3 of 9 from the field. So, you know, Chet's got to be more aggressive. You want to see more aggressiveness from him, but I think you're right. He's in his head. But the way that

0: Holmgren can get out of that. Even if defensively, Wembanyama's going to do his thing against Holmgren, he's going to bang it on him or whatever, Holmgren needs to hit those wide-open threes, which he's very capable of doing, and I think he does that later on this evening.
1: It is game night here on ESPN Radio. It's Donald Ware. I'm Matt Fontana. I want to hear this from Andre Snelling, of course, ESPN Radio host. You're here, Dre, all over. But I agree with this take from Andre so much about Victor Wembanyama and what he has to do for the Spurs. Here's Andre Snelling talking about Wemby.
2: He controls the game in every aspect. You know, we're talking about it this weekend, right? Like, he's always the best defensive player on the court, right? He's the best defensive player in the NBA. And even with the Thunder having to game plan to try to get him out of the lane, that changes the way they play offense. So that in a way shows his influence on defense, even when he's not having the kind of dominant numbers. But he also has to be kind of the leading scorer. He dropped 33 yesterday, 41 in game one. He also has to be the dominant rebounder. You know, that was one of the things that was lacking in game three. He only had four boards and the Thunder killed him on the offensive glass. So it's like, Wemby touches every element of the game in a way that really, right now, no other player in the NBA is doing to that same level.
1: That was Andre Snelling, ESPN Radio host. And what I agree so much there, Donald, is like, let Wemby go. You know, and I get that he's a young player, and when you're at this point, especially going through it for the first time, you might feel some of that pressure to go, I do have to get my other guys involved, and I got to make sure everybody gets their touches, and you know, everything goes through me and handling it. When I see in that game four, when they win, you know, he took 22 shots. That was almost double more than anybody else. Good. Let it be that way. He took seven threes. No one else. Well, Julian Champagne took five and missed all of them. But like for the most part, everybody took four. Let Wemby shoot the ball. Let him do everything because he is the guy to do everything. There's no shame in that. And I also think that's the Spurs' only recipe for success right now is to get him the ball and let him be the amazing player that he is, the generational player that he is, and knowing that at times he can be, I don't say indefensible, is that the word, undefendable, whatever it is. There's nobody on this world that can stop him at times. So just let him be that guy.
0: Wembanyama, 11 of 22 from the field. The rest of the starters, 14 of 38.
1: Yeah.
0: They're going to need, look, again, I'm going with the Thunder, but the Spurs are going to need, on the road, by the way, they're going to need more than 14 of 38 from the starters.
1: They are, and that's the thing. You also had an off night from several Thunder players that kind of led to that blowout win, and they had a lot of other players just kind of getting mop-up time as it went on. And there's certainly injury question. We talked about with A.J. Mitchell. We talked about with J-Dub. If he's going to be able to get back for the Thunder, how that could change things. De'Aaron Fox, who's fighting through that ankle injury that looks pretty painful to be there. It's the, you know, Eastern Western Conference Finals. Here we are. But all the changes that could happen, you have two guys in SGA and Wemby who could just be the ultimate erasers in this thing. Like SGA, I know that he knows, if I need to take over, I'm going to take over. And if I need to take every other shot, I'm going to take every other shot. I think Wemby is starting to get there. Don't run from that. Embrace that. Be that guy and say, I'm going to take over when I can. Great time with everybody tonight. Appreciate you joining us. Coming up, SportsCenter All Night with Jay Reynolds. This has been Game Night here on ESPN Radio and the ESPN app.
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1: 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The Knicks look to complete the series sweep of the Cavs.
2: Brunson stops at the three-point line. Hoist can't hit. Rebound Hart out to town. Open look. Three-pointer good from the left side. 14-13 Knicks. 7:20 to go in the first.
1: The Canes and Canadians battle on the ice for series control in Game 3.
3: Now here's Matheson. Shot scores! Hans working out in front. Mike Matheson in from the line. And it's tied at one in Game 3.
1: We prepare you for a decisive Game 5 between the Thunder and Spurs.
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5: 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It's a belly bomb in Kansas City, 1-0.
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6: 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The Knicks weren't allowing the Cavs to get any wins. That's in 30 seconds because in Arlington, the Astros weren't allowing the Rangers any hits.
2: Santa, the 1-2 to Nimmo.
6: Strike three, call on the outside corner, and the Astros have thrown a no-hitter.
2: But first a challenge. The call is going to stand, and the Astros are going to complete the 18th no-hitter in Astros history.
6: KBME 790 AM, 9-0 the final over Texas. Three pitchers combining on the no-hitter for Houston. It's the first no-hitter in Major League Baseball since September 4th of 2024, a span of 630 days. It ends the longest drought without a no-hitter in 20 years. It's been quite the drought for the New York Knicks. They haven't won an NBA championship since 1973, but they haven't been to the finals since 1999. Monday night, they took a 3-0 series lead into Game 4 against the Cavs, and Cleveland got rocked.
2: Good on the right wing. Towns a rebound. Another quick outlet. Hart down court. Ananobi catches under the basket. Goes up and slams it home. The Knicks wanted a foul call. They didn't get it. It's 23-17, and 9-0 Knicks run. Mitchell in the paint strip. He turns it over. Alvarado running. Stops at the three-point line and fires. In and out, but Towns with the follow jam. It's 50-26.
7: This is starting to become an embarrassing effort by the Cleveland Cavaliers, to be quite honest. Nobody's hustling back in transition.
2: Bridges gets the inbound pass. Swing it to Shamet on the left wing. Shot clock at 8. Shamet between the leg dribble. Stops. Fires against Merrill. The three is good. It is 61-32. It's a 31-6 run by the Knicks.
6: They were still in the first half. Knicks led by 19 at the break. After the half, they would keep their foot on the accelerator.
2: Kept alive by the Knicks. Brunson for three, right side. No good. Ananobi with the follow jam. The Cavs just watched him as he dunked it through, a 12-0 Knicks run.
7: There just is no heart being shown by the Cavs. It feels like they are broken.
6: Dave Pasch and Doris Burke with the call here on ESPN Radio. Knicks would extend the lead out to 45. They win it by 37.
2: Ellis gets it in. The Cavs will bring it across the timeline. The clock winding down. 5, 4, 3, 2, 1. Over the last 27 years, the New York Knicks endured 17 losing seasons, 14 head coaches, 9 different lead basketball executives. They've been one of the least successful and most unstable franchises in the NBA. But that's all in the rearview mirror now. For the first time since 1999, the Knicks are in the NBA Finals.
6: Their 9th appearance in the Finals, first since 99. Knicks with their 11th consecutive playoff win, 130-93, as they close out the Cavs and complete the sweep in the Eastern Conference Finals. Jalen Brunson, 15 points, 5 assists. He's named the MVP of the Eastern Conference Finals. Or Lisa Salters was there.
8: Jalen, your teammates always talk about how you make them better. just how have they helped?

0: helped you become this conference finals MVP?
1: They give me the confidence. They let me be me. I think most importantly, we all believe in each other from top to bottom. It's an honor to play with them, honestly.
0: What are you, Jalen, what are you most proud of about this group collectively?
1: Our resilience. I think that we've been able to stay focused, stay composed. It starts at the top of the organization. It starts with Mr. Dolan, front office, coaches, all the way down to us. I mean, like I said, from top to bottom, it means something.
0: Congratulations to you, Jalen.
2: Brunson averaged 25.5 points per game, 49% shooting, 7.8 assists per game in the conference finals. Karl Anthony Towns, 19 points, 14 rebounds. As the Knicks close out the sweep, they finish 8-0 in the month of May. NBA finals don't start till June 3rd. ESPN analyst Kendrick Perkins.
3: They're showing me that they're a team that's together, and they have the it factor. To all the people out there in the world that's thinking that, hey, the winner out of OKC and the Spurs is going to be one of the teams that's going to win an NBA championship, they're lying, and the truth is nowhere near. Because the Knicks have a legit shot at winning the NBA championship. They're deeper than the Pacific Ocean and Atlantic Ocean combined. And when you look at their roster, when you look at their leader in Big Body Brunson, he's growing right in front of our eyes. He's able to get his and make others around him better. Karl Anthony Towns is looking like the best big man outside of Wembanyama in the NBA on both ends of the floor. And you know what the most important thing that the Knicks have? Two-way players. Yeah. And OKC showed us last year that you need two-way players in order to win the NBA championship. The Knicks have OG Anunoby, Josh Hart, Landry Shamet, and Mikal Bridges. So all of those guys are capable of defending at a high level and putting the ball in the basket.
4: When you play at this high level for a month and a half in the playoffs, you have to view yourselves differently. Do you think that that's something that's happening in New York right now?
3: Absolutely. And what happened is that we saw growth in that Atlanta series. We saw guys find themselves and guess what? Lose themselves in the team. Because now all of a sudden we're watching a Knicks team that's playing agenda-free basketball. They don't give a damn who's getting the shine. We're watching Karl Anthony Towns take that step of being a defender. We're watching Jalen Brunson take a step of playing off the ball, playing on the ball, right? And all of a sudden, Mikal Bridges, who was catching a lot of heat from a lot of New Yorkers, all of a sudden he found himself in that moment. And Mike Brown did a hell of a job of sticking with him.
2: Knicks, fourth best of seven sweep in franchise history. They're the lowest seeded team, the three seed, since seeding began in 1984 with multiple sweeps in seven game series. They scored 130 points and put the Cavs out for the season, 130-93. Knicks moving on to the NBA Finals. They now await the winner of the Western Conference Finals. They play Game 5 tonight. Spurs, Thunder tied 2-2, Game 5 in Oklahoma City. Every game until a champion is crowned is here. NBA on ESPN Radio, presented by Gusto. 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Conference final action there as well in the East. Hurricanes, Canadiens, Game 3 in Montreal. Series tied at 1. Game 3 tied at 2 in overtime.
5: Sand across. Jarvis has to settle it. He'll get it right back. It's his. They score! They score! Andrei Svechnikov wins it in overtime! And the Hurricanes have silenced the Bell Center and have taken a 2-1 series lead here in the Eastern Conference Final.
2: Svechnikov, the game winner, 14 minutes into overtime. First career playoff overtime goal. Hurricanes win it 3-2. Canadiens losing consecutive games for the first time this postseason. Carolina leads the series 2-1. Game 4 of the series Wednesday night in Montreal. Tuesday, Vegas playing Game 4, going for a sweep of the Avs. From the NHL Network, Jason Demers, earlier on ESPN Radio.
6: There's no excuses for why Vegas is up 3-0 other than they've been the better team for longer portions of each game in this series. And, you know, you can say that McCarr's a little banged up or McKinnon gets hurt, but they've just

0: been solid up and down the lineup. You know, great contributions. William Karlsson knocks one in, who's been just such a good add for them. He was injured all this season, comes back in. He provides them with center depth that they so sorely needed because they're asking Tomas Hertl to do so much. And in doing that, Tomas Hertl scores probably the biggest game of his playoff career, and what a goal he scores, too. But, you know, I just think it's a veteran team that's battle-hardened, and there's a lot of guys that have won on this roster, and they understand the position they're in, and they understand the way they need to play, and they don't deviate from that game at all, and it's just allowed them this 3-0 lead right now.
1: Jason, only four teams in NHL history have completed an 0-3 comeback. Does the return of Cale Makar maybe change the probability of that happening for the Avalanche?
0: Anytime a team goes up 3-0, I have to, you know, I hear that stat, and I was one of the four teams that got reverse swept, so it always hurts when I hear it. it just doesn't seem likely to me, especially with the way that Nathan MacKinnon looked late in that game. He took a shot off the knee, and he did not look good at all the rest of that game. He looked like he was laboring. Makar looked decent. Still doesn't look 100%, but nobody really is. I just think they just don't have an answer for the depth of Vegas and that style. And Vegas is kind of the first two rounds. You know, they played a Utah Mammoth team and then an Anaheim Ducks team that's very similar to this Colorado team. And they just keep them to the outside, even though they seems like Colorado has a lot of zone time. They're so good at taking away the middle, not allowing you those second and third opportunities, and they make it really hard, and they make it mucky. You know, it's just hard to get through, hard to get to the paint, hard to score goals. So I just can't see it. I don't see Vegas losing four straight games now.
2: Cale Makar did return for Colorado in Game 3, but Nathan MacKinnon's status still uncertain for Game 4. He was injured blocking a shot during Game 3. Avs Golden Knights Game 4 tonight on ESPN. Right now, SportsCenter all night. To baseball, at the top, mentioned the combined no-hitter for the Astros. For Baltimore, they got one big hit on Sunday. Came from Colton Cowser. Came in the first game of a doubleheader with Detroit. And to refresh your memory from Sunday,
3: the 2-1. The 0-2. Cowser gets into one. Right field and fairly deep. Perez is back. He's on a road! Colton Cowser, the hero in Game 1! Unbelievable! To the bleachers in right center! And the Orioles have won it! An 0-2 pitch that winds up in the seats! The Orioles come from behind and they win it 5-3!
2: Cowser's first ever walk-off home run. That was Sunday. Monday, Memorial Day, Orioles and Rays. They go 13 in Baltimore, and you're not going to believe this.
3: The 2-1.
4: Cowser drives it. Right center field. That ball is back, and that ball is gone! What a weekend for Colton Cowser! A two-time holiday hero!
2: WBAL with call. Orioles a 9-7, 13-inning win over the Rays. Cowser, walk-off homer. First career walk-off homer came Sunday. His second came Monday.
5: Are you kidding me right now? What is going on here, Colton?
6: Oh, I don't know. Honestly, just trying to get a base hit, contribute any way I can after the really bad bunt. So, yeah, honestly, glory to God, and wouldn't be here without that, and wouldn't be in the position I am without that. So,
7: what did you say yesterday? Maybe I ought to do this more often.
6: Yeah, honestly, just trying to slow down, not think too much. A lot of the times, just getting in the batter's box, thinking about something that might be distracting me when it comes to like my load mechanics, and just trying to throw that out the window and just go out and play and have fun.
7: Well, did you do that at Sam Houston State, or did you just...
6: Yeah, I went out there and I just had fun, man.
7: Yeah, exactly. Well, I think it's been a lot of fun the last 2 days.
6: Yeah, been a lot of fun. Honestly, probably one of my favorite wins as an Oriole. Back and forth, just always in the fight, really proud of our guys just keep showing up, keep grinding, and felt like we were one hit away there for about four innings. So really proud of our guys. Bullpen, hell of a job. Bradish, great start. Felt like it was about 4 hours ago. So
7: can you explain what it feels feels like to do that. Not only, I mean, obviously back-to-back is special, but even yesterday, a three-run home run to win it.

0: Yeah.
1: What are your emotions?
0: Honestly, just super grateful, super blessed, and like I said, really proud of our guys. Ultimate team win. I just happen to be the guy in the box.
2: Hey, you get the walk-off home run, but you also tied it an inning ago with a head-first dive on a throw that beat you. What are you thinking as you're heading for the plate on that moment?
0: Yeah, Buck and I were over there. Felt like we were working pretty hard. Gunnar put it together, a great at-bat. Had lots of reps over there, honestly, getting out, had the walking lead. And ball was smoked. We were selling out there, even if it was a low-line drive that's caught. We're selling out there for the one-hop, and that's what ended up happening. And I was going head-first no matter what there.
3: Colton Cowser with Masson. He's the second player in Orioles history with a walk-off home run on consecutive days, Fred Lynn being the other, May 10th and 11th, 1985. 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
3: Kept alive by the Knicks. Brunson for three, right side. No good. Ananobi with the follow jam. The Cavs just watched him as he dunked it through a 12-0 Knick run.
4: There's no heart being shown by the Cavs. It feels like they are broken.
2: Dave Pasch, Doris Burke here on ESPN Radio as the Knicks advance to the NBA Finals. Cavs are swept in the Eastern Conference Finals and still have a perfect record against the Knicks. Cleveland's never won a playoff series against New York, now 0-5. James Harden had 12 points, 4 rebounds, 5 turnovers in the series clinching loss.
5: I think we accomplished a lot. Still short of the goal, but I think we accomplished getting to the Conference Finals. You know, and there's another level to get to, maybe two levels to get to. I think a lot of that is just, you know, maybe our first time together and, you know, the first two series, we had opportunities to handle the series much quicker. And we didn't take advantage of it, which, you know, trickled down to having to go two game sevens, which is difficult to now face a team who's, you know, offensively playing extremely well and rested. So it's a little frustrating, you know, but I think, you know, being here 2.5-3 months is, that team's been together for some years, so, which you still don't get brownie points for, but, you know, I think we're in a good space and we got some work to do, but, you know, we had a good season.
2: As far as Coach Kenny Atkinson, the Cavs losing the conference final. What about that season? Do we consider it a successful season?
6: Yes, absolutely. That was the task, right? Take another step. And we know, you know, Knicks were in the conference finals last year, right? This is how it, you have to, there are barriers, right? And we jumped a barrier that we were stuck on, right? Second round, stuck on that. You make a jump, it's hard, not easy to do in a really competitive East. And then I'd say, you know, we made the jump again with a roster where we're trying to figure out, you know, things in 2.5 months to get ready for the playoffs. So, with not great preparation time to put it together on the fly. It says a lot about those guys in the room, a little bit about the coaching. So, yeah, I consider it success.
2: Cavs are swept. Trying to find that silver lining after being swept by New York. ESPN analyst Kendrick Perkins.
7: First of all, somebody needs to take their microphones from James Harden, Donovan Mitchell, and Kenny Atkinson, because that is embarrassing to hear what they're talking about. You know what? In the playoffs, things are going to be hard. In 2008, we went through 2 7-game series. It's about your mentality. It's about, do you have the will to want? It comes from inside, Scott. And listening to those guys, they're making more excuses than a brother going to jail. Kenny Atkinson's comment the other day was the most asinine thing that I've heard in this postseason.
8: About analytics?
7: About the analytics. We win the analytics. Yeah. What? What are you talking about? Yeah. How about showing some type of leadership? Donovan Mitchell, where's your leadership? And when I watch their lack of effort in the closeout game today, or tonight, on their home court, the New York Knicks had 20 offensive rebounds. Scott, you and I were sitting in the back, and I had to ask you, what they got, 25 dunks?
8: It felt like
7: as well. Jalen Brunson actually looked athletic. How many times did we see him push the ball coast to coast and get all the way to the basket? He got out in transition and got a little dunk. Jalen Brunson.
8: Yeah.
7: And he's one of my favorite players. But again, when you're looking at your leaders, supposed to be leaders, and Donovan Mitchell and James Harden, if you're banking on those two guys to lead you anywhere, especially into the promised land, especially after hearing those comments post-game, then you dead bird tall grass.
2: Cavaliers going to the offseason after being swept in the conference finals, losing game 4 on their home court on Monday to the Knicks, who now advance to the NBA Finals for the first time since 1999. Right now, SportsCenter All Night, ESPN Radio. Back to the Diamond, Dodgers, Rockies.
8: Freddie swings, hits a drive to right and deep. This ball heading back toward the wall. It is off the wall. Shohei around third. He'll score. And in the second

0: base with his 562nd career double is Freddie Freeman, and the Dodgers have pulled in front 4-3.
1: AM 570, LA Sports, 5-3 would be the final. Shohei Ohtani, 1-for-3, 12th leadoff hit this season, tied for the fourth most in Major League Baseball. Ohtani, no homers in 9 consecutive games against Colorado, extending his longest streak of his career. Rockies, 8th consecutive road loss to the Dodgers, who win it 5-3. Phillies, a shutout against the Padres.
2: 3-2 again, swung on, hit deep, right field. Castellanos turns and looks, and it's gone. Number 21 for Kyle Schwarber. A bullet into the lower seats in right field. His major league leading 21st home run of the season. It's 1-0 Phillies.
1: That homer coming in the first inning. 94 WIP, his 8th first inning home run. Tied with Drake Baldwin for most in Major League Baseball. Phillies a 3-0 shutout, their 7th shutout win this season. That's the most in baseball. Yankees and Royals in a tight one down the stretch. Kansas City taking the lead early.
3: Here's the pitch. Witt hammers it down the left field line. Headed for the Royals Hall of Fame. And gone! A go-ahead Bobby Blast!
1: That was in the bottom of the 8th inning as the Royals take the lead, but in the top of the 9th.
3: Ursic kick steals. Line drive backs hit left field. In to score is Schumann. Chisholm to the plate. Here's the throw. Tag at second. Volpe delivers. And the Yankees have the lead. 4-3 as Volpe comes through.
1: Saw it on ESPN on Memorial Day. 96-5 the Fan in Kansas City. Yankees a 4-3 win over the Royals. Third win when trailing the 9th inning this season, most in the American League. Making the most of those off days. That's next. SportsCenter All Night continues. It's ESPN Radio.
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10: Here's a look at your weatherology forecast. Lows dip down to about 58 overnight under clear skies. Winds out of the south, 5 to 10 miles per hour. Lots of sunshine Tuesday. Daytime highs approaching 88. Slight chance for storms Tuesday night. Lows dip down to about 60. Partly cloudy skies. I'm meteorologist Jennifer Wojcicki on 1430 ESPN Beaver Dam. Currently 67.
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1: Astros with a combined no-hitter against the Rangers. Hurricanes take a 2-1 series lead on Montreal with an overtime win in Game 3. Vegas goes for a sweep of the Avs tonight in Game 4 in the West. Knicks complete a sweep on Memorial Day, winning Game 4 in Cleveland.
2: Ellis gets it in. The Cavs will bring it across the timeline. The clock winding down. 5, 4, 3, 2, 1. Over the last 27 years, the New York Knicks endured 17 losing seasons, 14 head coaches, 9 different lead basketball executives. They've been one of the least successful and most unstable franchises in the NBA. But that's all in the rearview mirror now. For the first time since 1999, the Knicks are in the NBA Finals.
1: 130-93, and it wasn't that close. New York completes the sweep, advancing to the NBA Finals for the 9th time in franchise history. They've won 11 straight playoff games, extending the longest streak in franchise history. They haven't lost since April 23rd. They close out the Cavaliers on Memorial Day. You heard it here on ESPN Radio. Dave Pasch, Doris Burke have the call for us. Back to Cleveland. Dave?
2: Thank you, Jay. First time in 27 years, the New York Knicks are NBA Finals bound as they sweep the Cavaliers. Their 11th straight win in the postseason. They dominate in a closeout game for the third straight series. Final score 130-93.
3: Six double-digit scores. Karl Anthony Towns, 19 points, 14 rebounds, 3 assists, a couple of steals. You could go across the board, pick out Mikal Bridges, OG Anunoby, high two-level play. But the driver of this success is Jalen Brunson. And after two decades of futility, the Knicks are led by Leon Rose. They've made smart, patient moves. The change to Mike Brown was made to the shock of many, but he has gotten them to the promised land, which is the NBA Finals. They've got a stiff opponent, regardless who they face, but it would be unwise to underestimate the New York Knicks.
2: They have just over a week to get ready for Game 1, which will be on the road, either in San Antonio or Oklahoma City. The Knicks win the East. Final score tonight, 130-93 as they sweep Cleveland. For Doris Burke, I'm Dave Pasch, right here on your home for the NBA, ESPN Radio, and the ESPN app. Now let's go back to Jay Reynolds in the studio.
1: All right, Dave, Knicks, the 7th team in NBA history to win 11 straight playoff games and the 5th to do it in a single postseason. They have a 19.5 points per game differential this postseason. First team in NBA history with 4 straight 10-point wins in the conference finals. First team with 3 20-point series-clinching wins in a single postseason. Jalen Brunson, 15 points in the closeout win on Monday. Karl Anthony Towns, 19 points, 14 rebounds. Our scout Van Pelt asked him if this is something you dream about when you're a kid out shooting in the driveway.
4: It's an honor to even be in this position. All glory to the Most High. I just... You know, not only was I shooting in the driveway, like you said, but I was in the area watching the Knicks, cheering for the Knicks, and to be in this position with a team that I grew up cheering for, my favorite team, and be in this position wearing this jersey and to see the word hope be brought back to the city. And because of us, I can't lie, it's something that's emotional and it's something that I've always dreamed of, and you never know if it's going to come true. You always think you got to play 2K to reach these heights, but just super happy that we have this opportunity to to be back, to be somewhere where the Knicks deserve to be.
5: To play like this and to have them stacked one on top of another, does that collectively kind of sharpen the focus of the group? No one's satisfied? It's like, well, hell, maybe we got another gear than the one we found.
4: This team is special. We have a different mentality. To be honest, we just broke our huddle after the game right now. But all of us are getting dressed ready to go. We're ready to go home. There's no beers, champagne, there's nothing like that.

0: We're ready to go home. We're ready to get back to work. So, again, it's a testament to this mentality of this team and the camaraderie we have.
1: What concerns are there, if any, about the rest that you will have prior to the next game you play?
0: Obviously, we know it's a risk. We saw ourselves in game one. We looked rusty. We didn't look like ourselves
1: exactly.
0: That we presented to the world in the Philly series. So, you know, we're going to have to we'll have to figure that out. But it's a gift and a curse when you play this well in this round. To be able to go to the finals, you know, we played well and we earned the right to get rest, but we understand that it comes with its own negatives as well. So we already talked about in the locker room, we're eager to get to practice, actually. So we already talked about practice and what our schedule looks like. So a lot of us are probably going to be in the gym tomorrow again, some shots up.
1: You're not a kid with the sticks playing 2K. At the end of the next four wins for somebody, there's a trophy and there's immortality in the league. How do you maintain calm and focus and let the game just be the game when that time gets there?
0: Trust your experience, and we have to lean in on each other. That's what's gotten us here. It's us believing in each other, willing to sacrifice for each other, willing to do what's better for the team. That's what's gotten us to this moment. That's what got us to the finals, and that's what's going to help us do some special things in the finals as well. So if we just continue through the trials and tribulations, the ups and downs the series will present, to continue to lean on each other, continue to sacrifice, continue to believe in what the work we've put in throughout the whole season and the postseason. We give ourselves a chance every single night to win, and that's all you can ask for.
2: Knicks with the sweep in the Eastern Conference Finals, a 37-point rout of the Cavaliers. Donovan Mitchell, 31 points in the loss. As for what he saw as the difference in the Conference Finals against the Knicks.
3: The Toronto and the Detroit series. I mean, y'all asked me 1,000 times if we were tired. I can't tell you yes. But, I mean, we did this to ourselves. And that's not an excuse. They're a hungry team. They beat us. Swept us. So I don't want to diminish that. But we didn't give ourselves a chance because we didn't handle business. And I told them guys in the locker room, I said, now we know. Like, for a lot of us, we've never been here. You can't play with your food. We had an opportunity to close both series and give ourselves some rest. And we weren't. And then, obviously, there are things in this series you can point to, whether it's all turnovers, defense, whatever. But you got to be able to give yourself a chance. And we had an opportunity in game one, and then we blew that. So the two series before, having to go seven, and it's our fault. Like, we did that to ourselves, and that puts you in a tough position against a team that's not only been to the conference finals, knows what that takes, but also has the rest, mental preparation. And then on top of that, having game one happen and we didn't execute, that's on us. And we couldn't control that, and that's what happened.
2: With the Cavs' loss, teams have an 0-164 series record in NBA history when trailing 3-0. So the Knicks go to the NBA Finals. Their opponent will be either the Spurs or the Thunder, the team in the West that they should be more leery of. Here's our Stephen A. Smith.
4: I got to tell you that right now, believe it or not, it would be the Spurs. Because even though the Thunder, the reigning defending NBA champions that walked into San Antonio and won Game 3, in the end, what transpired in Game 4 really, really matters. Not only did they get blown out, not only did they come out so flat, not only did they shoot about 15% from three-point range and about 31% from the field, and Shai Gilgeous-Alexander was held in relative check, but they got a couple of injuries in their backcourt. And so when you look at the fact that health is an issue, J-Dub is out, and you've got others that are hobbling around, it does become a bit concerning. Now, you juxtapose that to the San Antonio Spurs. They're young. They can be erratic. But their primary ball handlers in De'Aaron Fox and Dylan Harper, they're back. They weren't there for games, you know, in Fox's case, he wasn't there for games 1 and 2. And Harper obviously got injured, in the first game. The point is that Stephon Castle had primary ball handling responsibilities, and he had about 20 turnovers. That's not his position. He's playing out of position. He's an off guard. He's a small forward. He's a tweener in that way. Rough rider, fearless as hell, really attacks with vigor, goes after you. He's a treasure to watch and to have on your squad. But being point guard is not his position. Well, you don't have to worry about that anymore. You got De'Aaron Fox and Dylan Harper up in there as your primary ball handlers. And when you combine that with Castle, and then you look at Wembanyama at 7'5" and the havoc he causes, that is cause for concern if you're a New York Knicks fan. I can't deny it.
2: Spurs and Thunder will go at least six games. They're tied 2-2 after four. Game 5 coming up tonight in Oklahoma City. It's here on ESPN Radio. 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

0: Ball seeing its first no-hitter since September of 2024. Astros a combined no-hitter against the Rangers, a 9-0 win for Houston. Fifth combined no-hitter in franchise history, most of any franchise. 18th no-hitter in franchise history overall. Seventh no-hitter over the last eight seasons. Three pitchers doing the job for Houston. Pitchers get the ball every 5 days or so. Milwaukee's Jacob Mizrowski asked prior to Monday's game here on ESPN Radio what he works on during those off days.
1: Oh, it could be anything. It could be, you know, timing, you know, tempo, little pitch grip differentiations, you know, little things like that. So they're always tinkering something.
0: Seems like the tinkering is working. 57 pitches on Monday of 100 miles an hour or higher.
2: 0-2 pitch. Swing and a miss, strike three. Mizrowski, his third and fourth strikeouts of the game, come here in a 1-2-3 second. He strides back to the first base dugout. The Brewers will come to the plate with a 3-0 lead over the Cardinals. 1-2. And that's strike three called. Mizrowski hops off the mound to the first base side. Strikeouts 5, 6, and 7 here in the third as he strikes out the side for the first time today. No hits through three and his scoreless streak now to 27 1/3. Two out, bases clear, top four, and another 3-2. A check swing and a breaking ball down and away, and Jordan Walker went around for strike three. So Mizrowski strikes out Walker. He's got 9 strikeouts on the day and has allowed just one base runner and no hits through four. 2-2 again. Swing and a miss, strike three. Mizrowski looks to the heavens. He ties his career high with 12 strikeouts. And if his day is done there, he exits with a standing ovation and a 4-1 Brewers lead over the Cardinals as we've reached the 7th inning stretch.
0: 12 strikeouts, 2 hits, 1 earned run. Brewers a 5-1 win over the Cardinals. You heard it here, Memorial Day on ESPN Radio. Mike Cousins, Doug Glanville had the call for us. Mike?
2: Thank you, Jay. With the sun shining in and the roof open, the lights were on, the spotlight perfectly on Brewers starting pitcher Jacob Mizrowski, who did not disappoint on Memorial Day. 7 innings, 2 hits, 1 earned run. He walked one, Doug, and matched his career high with 12 strikeouts as he threw what is a pitch tracking error record, 57 pitches at 100 miles an hour or faster.
3: And he was in the zone, and some of that was just the swing and miss he was inducing, clearly, but he was also very precise. He elevated when he needed, he went down, and when he had to get that low strike, slider he would mix in, but really threw almost over 3/4 of his pitches were fastballs, so he was on the attack. And he knew exactly how to work the top of the zone. And think about 96 pitches, 71 strikes. So he was all over the zone, working it, getting ahead. So this was more than just blowing people away. This was someone who understood how to pitch, how to locate, who was up and how to actually approach each hitter. And Brewers had, you know, the dominance of his pitching, but all they needed to get a couple of hits and a couple of runs, they knew that they were in the driver's seat because of how good and dominant his stuff was.
2: The Brewers have been fantastic this year. They stay in first place in the National League Central, 11 games over 500, 31-21. They're trying to win the division for a fourth straight season. This is the only division in baseball where every team entered the day with a record better than 500. The St. Louis Cardinals have been a pleasant surprise this year. Yep. They will tell you it is a rebuilding year, 29-23 now, 6 games over 500. But they've got a contender for MVP, still here very early in the season with Jordan Walker, for Rookie of the Year with J.J. Weatherholt. And they can't be judged on a game like today. It would be like judging someone taking their driver's license test on an icy day in Pittsburgh. It's just unfair. But this is a team that really can contend.
3: Icy day on a hill, because this guy is... the Cardinals are having a great season, and they're chipping away. They play defense. They can't make a lot of mistakes because there's a lot of balls in play. They don't strike a lot of hitters out. But the positive signs are there. The young talent, they're learning the game, but they're also executing in a way to win. And so that's how they have to do it. That's how they're going to have to be successful this season.
2: Their starting pitcher, Matthew Liberatore, in his 11th start of the year, hit his career high for the second straight start. He struck out 10 over his 5 innings, but dug a little bit too big of a hole in the first inning, gave up 3 runs, and it's Milwaukee, a 5-1 winner over the St. Louis Cardinals. For Doug Glanville, I'm Mike Cousins right here on your home for Sunday Night Baseball, Major League Baseball on ESPN Radio and the ESPN app. Now let's go back to Jay Reynolds in the studio.
0: All right, Mike, well done. Brewers with the 5-1 win over the Cardinals. Pitching,

0: dominant in that one. Washington was able to get its share of hits on Memorial Day. They had 15 against Cleveland. Six of the 15 left the yard.
1: The 0-2 is lofted deep left field toward the corner. This one way back there, and it is gone onto the pavilion. Another home run for Curtis Meade. Another home run for the Nationals. They lead it 8-2. What a game for Curtis Meade.
0: They win it 10-2. Nationals Radio Network with the call. Nationals first team this season with multiple homers in each of the first two innings of a game. Marlins an 8-2 win over the Blue Jays. Reds pound the Mets.
2: 2-0 pitch. And Stevenson blasts it to left field and deep, and it is gone. Straight away left field, just inside the foul pole, a two-run blast for Tyler Stevenson. It is 7-0 Reds in the fourth.
0: 700 WLW, 7-2 Reds with the win over the Mets, who've lost their last four, six of their last seven. Reds have won five of the last seven games against the Mets dating back to last season. Struggling to find wins in Chicago, that's next. SportsCenter All Night. It's ESPN Radio.
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4: 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Make it 9 straight losses for the Cubs. Pirates a 2-1 win on Monday. Cubs losing 9 straight and 13 of the last 15 following their 10-game win streak. Cubs struggling. White Sox.
5: And the pitch by Matthews, and he hits a towering fly. Right field. It is out of here. The drought is over. It's 1-1.
4: ESPN 1000, White Sox a 3-1 win over the Twins. 7-game win streak against Minnesota, their longest since 1995 when they won 8 straight. Diamondbacks take care of the Giants 6-2, their fourth straight win against San Francisco. WNBA, Valkyries, a 97-70 rout of the Sun, a 27-point win. All 4 wins for the Valkyries this season have come by double digits. Fire, 81-74 over the Liberty. Liberty unable to pick up a win on the hardwood for New York. Same can't be said for the Knicks. That's part of top sounds from Memorial Day.
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7: Santa the 1-2 to Nimmo.
8: Strike 3 call on the outside corner. The Astros have thrown a no-hitter. But first a challenge. The call is going to stand, and the Astros are going to complete the 18th no-hitter in Astros history.
3: Number 4.
4: Mariners beating the A's with the help of a 6-run third inning. Seattle Sports, 710 AM.
9: So while he set, deals. Swung on. Blasted. Right field. This is on its way. It is gone. Luke Rayleigh thunders on 2-run home run into the Mariners bullpen. The home run leader for the Mariners strikes again. 4-0 M's.
3: Number 3.
4: In Baltimore on Sunday, Colton Cowser had his first career walk-off homer as the Orioles beat the Tigers in game 1 of their doubleheader. That was Sunday. Monday against the Rays, WBAL.
7: The 2-1.
10: Cowser drives it. Right center field. That ball is back, and that ball is gone! What a weekend for Colton Cowser! A 2-time holiday hero!
3: Number 2.
4: One shot wins it, which also happens to be what happened in Game 3 of the Eastern Conference Final between Carolina and Montreal. Tied 2-2 in overtime. 99-9 the fan.
8: Santa Cross. Jarvis has to settle it. He'll get it right back. It's his. They score! They score! Andrei Svechnikov wins it in overtime! And the Hurricanes
11: have silenced the Bell Center and have taken a 2-1 series lead here in the Eastern Conference Final.
3: Number one.
4: Overtime in the East in hockey, not even close to seeing overtime in the East in the NBA.
12: Over the last 27 years, the New York Knicks endured 17 losing seasons, 14 head coaches, 9 different lead basketball executives. They've been

0: least successful and most unstable franchises in the NBA. But that's all in the rearview mirror now. For the first time since 1999, the Knicks are in the NBA Finals.
1: Having won their last 11 playoff games, haven't lost since April 23rd, ESPN analyst Tim Legler.
2: First of all, this is historic, what we're watching, the way that this team is playing, and the numbers all back that up in terms of their efficiency, their balance, their margin of victory. You know, we're in the playoffs, and they haven't lost a game in over a month in the postseason. Really crazy. And I know they got themselves in trouble in that Atlanta series. They turned it around. They haven't lost since. And I started to feel differently about the Knicks team toward the latter part of the regular season. When you started to look at how the East was shaping up, you looked at the New York Knicks, and it came together for them with the balance they had across their starting lineup. And that's what they have found. And you talk about these impressive road victories to close out these series. One of the reasons, defense and balance travel. You don't have to get spectacular performances out of any one guy on your team. That's a big deal in the playoffs. And then their defense has now matched their offense. You have this complete team capable of beating you in a variety of ways in the paint, from the three, with their defense, in transition, in the half court.
1: And Coach Mike Brown, 11-game playoff win streak with the Knicks. He was hired last summer to get the team further. Feeling some vindication now?
3: Never really thought about it like that. I mean, you know, again, our business is funny. My previous job supposedly took him to a point that was higher, and, you know, it didn't work out. So, again, I truly felt that this team was an NBA Finals team. I thought we had a true opportunity, because some jobs you take, you're like, okay, we can get better. We have a chance to make the playoffs right now. But this one, I felt we legitimately had a chance if we could help them figure it out and the players could stay together during the process, especially when we hit adversity, because we hit adversity at different times during the season, not just us as a whole group, but even some guys individually, including myself. And so, you know, I did have that belief from day one.
1: Mike Brown making his second NBA Finals appearance. Went in 2007. His Cavs were swept by the Spurs. 19-year gap between NBA Finals appearance, longest by any coach in history. Silence in Montreal. That's next. SportsCenter All Night. It's ESPN Radio.
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3: 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The Knicks look to complete the series sweep of the Cavs.
4: Brunson stops at the three-point line. Hoist can't hit. Rebound Hart out to town. Open look. Three-pointer good from the left side. 14-13 Knicks. 7:20 to go in the first.
3: The Canes and Canadians battle on the ice for series control in Game 3.
5: 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Shot scores! Hans working out in front. Mike Matheson in from the line. And it's tied at one in Game 3.
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6: I know Wemby's a tough guy to match up against, Brian. 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
4: 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Well struck. Caglione turning. Out of here. It's a belly bomb in Kansas City. 1-0.
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0: SportsCenter all night. The Knicks look to complete the series sweep of the Cavs.
1: Brunson stops at the three-point line. Hoist can't hit. Rebound Hart out to town. Open look. Three-pointer good from the left side. 14-13 Knicks. 7:20 to go in the first.
0: The Canes and Canadians battle on the ice for series control in Game 3.
2: Now here's Matheson. Shot scores! Hans working out in front. Mike Matheson in from the line. And it's tied at one in Game 3.
0: We prepare you for a decisive Game 5 between the Thunder and Spurs.
3: I know Wemby's a tough guy to match up against Brian UC number one, but you got to find other ways to be active, getting offensive rebounds. You know, knocking down a shot, that confidence, he needs that.
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4: Billy unloads right field. Well struck. Caglione turning. Out of here. It's a belly bomb in Kansas City. 1-0.
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5: 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The Knicks weren't allowing the Cavs to get any wins. That's in 30 seconds because in Arlington, the Astros weren't allowing the Rangers any hits.
1: Santa, the 1-2 to Nimmo.
6: Strike three call on the outside corner. And the Astros have thrown a no-hitter.
1: But first a challenge. The call is going to stand. And the Astros are going to complete the 18th no-hitter in Astros history.
5: KBME 790 AM, 9-0 the final over Texas. Three pitchers combining on the no-hitter for Houston. It's the first no-hitter in Major League Baseball since September 4th of 2024, a span of 630 days. It ends the longest drought without a no-hitter in 20 years. It's been quite the drought for the New York Knicks. They haven't won an NBA championship since 1973, but they haven't been to the finals since 1999. Monday night, they

0: He took a 3-0 series lead into game four against the Cavs, and Cleveland got rocked.
1: Good on the right wing. Towns a rebound. Another quick outlet. Hart down court. Anunoby catches under the basket. Goes up and slams it home. The Knicks wanted a foul call. They didn't get it. It's 23-17 and 9-0 Knicks run. Mitchell in the paint stripped. He turns it over. Alvarado running. Stops at the three-point line and fires. In and out, but Towns with the follow jam. It's 50-26.
2: This is starting to become an embarrassing effort by the Cleveland Cavaliers, to be quite honest. Nobody's hustling back in transition.
1: Bridges gets the inbound pass. Swing it to Shamet on the left wing. Shot clock at 8. Shamet between the leg dribble. Stops. Fires against Merrill. The three is good. It is 61-32. It's a 31-6 run by the Knicks.
0: They were still in the first half. Knicks led by 19 at the break. After the half, they would keep their foot on the accelerator.
1: Kept alive by the Knicks. Brunson for 3 right side. No good. Anunoby with the follow jam. The Cavs just watched him as he dunked it through. A 12-0 Knick run.
2: There just is no heart being shown by the Cavs. It feels like they are broken.
0: Dave Pasch and Doris Burke with the call here on ESPN Radio. Knicks would extend the lead out to 45. They win it by 37.
1: Ellis gets it in. The Cavs will bring it across the timeline. The clock winding down. 5, 4, 3, 2, 1. Over the last 27 years, the New York Knicks endured 17 losing seasons, 14 head coaches, 9 different lead basketball executives. They've been one of the least successful and most unstable franchises in the NBA. But that's all in the rearview mirror now. For the first time since 1999, the Knicks are in the NBA Finals.
0: Their 9th appearance in the Finals, first since 99. Knicks with their 11th consecutive playoff win, 130-93, as they close out the Cavs and complete the sweep in the Eastern Conference Finals. Jalen Brunson, 15 points, 5 assists. He's named the MVP of the Eastern Conference Finals. Or Lisa Salters was there.
3: Jalen, your teammates always talk about how you make them better. Just how have they helped you become this Conference Finals MVP?
4: They give me the confidence. They let me be me. I think most importantly, we all believe in each other from top to bottom. It's an honor to play with them, honestly.
3: What are you, Jalen, what are you most proud of about this group collectively?
4: Resilience. I think that we've been able to stay focused, stay composed. It starts at the top of the organization. It starts with Mr. Dolan, front office, coaches, all the way down to us. I mean, like I said, from top to bottom, it means something.
3: Congratulations to you, Jalen.
0: Brunson averaged 25.5 points per game, 49% shooting, 7.8 assists per game in the conference finals. Karl Anthony Towns, 19 points, 14 rebounds. As the Knicks close out the sweep, they finish 8-0 in the month of May. NBA finals don't start till June 3rd. ESPN analyst Kendrick Perkins.
5: They're showing me that they're a team that's together, and they have the it factor. To all the people out there in the world that's thinking that, hey, the winner out of OKC and the Spurs is going to be one of the teams that's going to win an NBA championship, they're lying, and the truth is nowhere near. Because the Knicks have a legit shot at winning the NBA championship. They're deeper than the Pacific Ocean and Atlantic Ocean combined. And when you look at their roster, when you look at their leader in Big Body Brunson, he's growing right in front of our eyes. He's able to get his and make others around him better. Karl Anthony Towns is looking like the best big man outside of Wembanyama in the NBA on both ends of the floor. And you know what the most important thing that the Knicks have? Two-way players. Yeah. And OKC showed us last year that you need two-way players in order to win the NBA championship. The Knicks have OG Anunoby, Josh Hart, Landry Shamet, and Mikal Bridges. So all of those guys are capable of defending at a high level and putting the ball in the basket.
6: When you play at this high level for a month and a half in the playoffs, you have to view yourselves differently. Do you think that that's something that's happening in New York right now?
5: Absolutely. And what happened is that we saw growth in that Atlanta series. We saw guys find themselves and guess what? Lose themselves in the team. Mm. Because now all of a sudden we're watching a Knicks team that's playing agenda-free basketball.

0: basketball. They don't give a damn who's getting the shine. We watching Carl Anthony Towns take that step of being a defender. We're watching Jalen Brunson take a step of playing off the ball, playing on the ball, right? And all of a sudden, Mikal Bridges, who was catching a lot of heat from a lot of New Yorkers, all of a sudden he found himself in that moment. And Mike Brown did a hell of a job of sticking with him.
1: Knicks, fourth best of seven sweep in franchise history. They're the lowest seeded team, the three seed, since seeding began in 1984 with multiple sweeps in seven game series. They scored 130 points and put the Cavs out for the season, 130-93. Knicks moving on to the NBA Finals. They now await the winner of the Western Conference Finals. They play Game 5 tonight. Spurs, Thunder, tied 2-2, Game 5 in Oklahoma City. Every game until a champion is crowned is here. NBA on ESPN Radio, presented by Gusto. 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Conference final action there as well in the East. Hurricanes, Canadiens, Game 3 in Montreal. Series tied at 1. Game 3 tied at 2 in overtime.
2: Sand across. Jarvis has to settle it. He'll get it right back. A chance. They score! They score! Andrei Svechnikov wins it in overtime! And the Hurricanes have silenced the Bell Center and have taken a 2-1 series lead here in the Eastern Conference Final.
1: Svechnikov, the game winner, 14 minutes into overtime. First career playoff overtime goal. Hurricanes win it 3-2. Canadiens losing consecutive games for the first time this postseason. Carolina leads the series 2-1. Game 4 of the series Wednesday night in Montreal. Tuesday, Vegas playing Game 4, going for a sweep of the Avs. From the NHL Network, Jason Demers, earlier on ESPN Radio.
3: There's no excuses for why Vegas is up 3-0 other than they've been the better team for longer portions of each game in this series. And, you know, you can say that McCarr's a little banged up or McKinnon gets hurt, but they've just been solid up and down the lineup. You know, great contributions. William Karlsson knocks one in, who's been just such a good add for them. He was injured all this season, comes back in. He provides them with center depth that they so sorely needed because they're asking Tomas Hertl to do so much. And in doing that, Tomas Hertl scores probably the biggest game of his playoff career, and what a goal he scores too. But, you know, I just think it's a veteran team that's battle-hardened, and there's a lot of guys that have won on this roster, and they understand the position they're in, and they understand the way they need to play, and they don't deviate from that game at all, and it's just allowed them this 3-0 lead right now.
4: Jason, only four teams in NHL history have completed an 0-3 comeback. Does the return of Cale Makar maybe change the probability of that happening for the Avalanche?
3: Anytime a team goes up 3-0, I have to, you know, I hear that stat, and I was one of the four teams that got reverse swept, so it always hurts when I hear it. it just doesn't seem likely to me, especially with the way that Nathan MacKinnon looked late in that game. He took a shot off the knee, and he did not look good at all the rest of that game. He looked like he was laboring. Makar looked decent, still doesn't look 100%, but nobody really is. I just think they just don't have an answer for the depth of Vegas and that style. And Vegas is kind of the first two rounds. You know, they played a Utah Mammoth team and then an Anaheim Ducks team that's very similar to this Colorado team. And they just keep them to the outside, even though they seems like Colorado has a lot of zone time. They're so good at taking away the middle, not allowing you those second and third opportunities, and they make it really hard, and they make it mucky. You know, it's just hard to get through, hard to get to the paint, hard to score goals. So I just can't see it. I don't see Vegas losing four straight games now.
1: Cale Makar did return for Colorado in Game 3, but Nathan MacKinnon's status still uncertain for Game 4. He was injured blocking a shot during Game 3. Avs Golden Knights Game 4 tonight on ESPN. Right now, SportsCenter all night to baseball. At the top, mentioned the combined no-hitter for the Astros. For Baltimore, they got one big hit on Sunday. Came from Colton Cowser. Came in the first game of

0: doubleheader with Detroit. And to refresh your memory from Sunday,
1: the 0-2. Couser gets into one. Right fielder fairly deep. Perez is back. He's on a roll. Colton Couser, the hero in game one. Unbelievable to the bleachers in right center. And the Orioles have won it. An 0-2 pitch that winds up in the seats. The Orioles come from behind and they win it 5-3.
0: Couser's first ever walk-off home run. That was Sunday. Monday, Memorial Day, Orioles and Rays. They go 13 in Baltimore, and you're not going to believe this.
1: The 2-1. Couser drives it. Right center field. That ball is back, and that ball is gone! What a weekend for Colton Couser! A two-time holiday hero!
0: WBAL with call. Orioles a 9-7, 13-inning win over the Rays. Couser, walk-off homer. First career walk-off homer came Sunday. His second came Monday.
2: Are you kidding me right now? What is going on here, Colton?
3: Oh, I don't know. Honestly, just trying to get a base hit, contribute any way I can after the really bad bunt. So, yeah, honestly, glory to God, and wouldn't be here without that, and wouldn't be in the position I am without that. So,
4: What did you say yesterday? Maybe I ought to do this more often.
3: Yeah, honestly, just trying to slow down, not think too much. A lot of the times, just getting in the batter's box, thinking about something that might be distracting me when it comes to like my load mechanics, and just trying to throw that out the window and just go out and play and have fun.
4: Well, did you do that at Sam Houston State, or you just...
3: Yeah, I went out there and just had fun, man.
4: Yeah, exactly. Well, I think it's been a lot of fun the last 2 days.
3: Yeah, been a lot of fun. Honestly, probably one of my favorite wins as an Oriole. Back and forth, just always in the fight, really proud of our guys for just keep showing up, keep grinding, and felt like we were one hit away there for about 4 innings. So really proud of our guys. Bullpen, hell of a job. Bradish, great start. Felt like it was about 4 hours ago. So
4: can you explain what it feels like to do that? Not only, I mean, obviously back-to-back is special, but even yesterday, a three-run home run to win it.
3: Yeah.
4: What are your emotions?
3: Honestly, just super grateful, super blessed, and like I said, really proud of our guys. Ultimate team win. I just happen to be the guy in the box.
5: Hey, you get the walk-off home run, but you also tied it an inning ago with a head-first dive on a throw that beat you. What are you thinking as you're heading for the plate on that moment?
3: Yeah, Buck and I were over there. Felt like we were working pretty hard. Gunnar put it together a great at-bat. Had lots of reps over there, honestly, getting out. Had the walking lead, and ball was smoked. We were selling out there, even if it was a low-line drive that's caught. We're selling out there for the one-hop, and that's what ended up happening. And I was going head-first no matter what there.
0: Colton Couser with Masson. He's the second player in Orioles history with a walk-off home run on consecutive days, Fred Lynn being the other. May 10th and 11th, 1985. The Memorial Day advice that essentially begins with a, hey, hey, hey, hey, shh. That's next. SportsCenter All Night at ESPN Radio.
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4: Kept alive by the Knicks. Brunson for three, right side. No good. Ananobi with the follow jam. The Cavs just watched him as he dunked it through a 12-0 Knicks run.
5: There's no heart being shown by the Cavs. It feels like they are broken.
3: Dave Pasch, Doris Burke here on ESPN Radio as the Knicks advance to the NBA Finals. Cavs are swept in the Eastern Conference Finals and still have a perfect record against the Knicks. Cleveland's never won a playoff series against New York, now 0-5. James Harden had 12 points, 4 rebounds, 5 turnovers in the series clinching loss.
6: I think we accomplished a lot. Still short of the goal, but I think we accomplished, getting to the conference finals. You know, and there's another level to get to, maybe two levels to get to. I think a lot of that is just, you know, maybe our first time together and, you know, the first two series, we had opportunities to handle the series much quicker. And we didn't. We didn't take advantage of it, which, you know, trickled down to having to go two game sevens, which is difficult to now face a team who's, you know, offensively playing extremely well and rested. So it's a little frustrating, you know, but I think, you know, being here 2.5-3 months is, that team's been together for some years, so, which you still don't get brownie points for, but, you know, I think we're in a good space and we got some work to do, but, you know, we had a good season.
3: As far as Coach Kenny Atkinson, the Cavs losing the conference final. What about that season? Do we consider it a successful season?
7: Yes, absolutely. That was the task, right? Take another step. And we know, you know, Knicks were in the conference finals last year, right? This is how it, you have to, your barriers, right? And we jumped a barrier that we were stuck on, right? Second round, stuck on that. You make a jump, it's hard, not easy to do in a really competitive East. And then I'd say, you know, we made the jump, again, with a roster where we're trying to figure out, you know, things in 2.5 months to get ready for the playoffs. So with not great preparation time to put it together on the fly. It says a lot about those guys in the room, a little bit about the coaching. So, yeah, I consider it success.
3: Cavs are swept. Trying to find that silver lining after being swept by New York. ESPN analyst Kendrick Perkins.
8: First of all, somebody needs to take their microphones from James Harden, Donovan Mitchell, and Kenny Atkinson, because that is embarrassing to hear what they're talking about. You know what? In the playoffs, things are going to be hard. In 2008, we went through 2 7-game series. It's about your mentality. It's about, do you have the will, the want? It comes from inside, Scott. And listening to those guys, they're making more excuses than a brother going to jail. Kenny

0: Jay Atkinson's comment the other day was the most asinine thing that I've heard in this postseason.
1: About analytics?
0: About the analytics. We win the analytics. Yeah. What? What are you talking about? Yeah. How about showing some type of leadership? Donovan Mitchell, where's your leadership? And when I watch that lack of effort in the closeout game today, or tonight, on their home court, the New York Knicks had 20 offensive rebounds. Scott, you and I were sitting in the back, and I had to ask you, what they got, 25 dunks?
1: It felt like
0: as well, Jalen Brunson actually looked athletic. How many times did we see him push the ball coast to coast and get all the way to the basket? He got out in transition and got a little dunk. Jalen Brunson.
1: Yeah.
0: And he's one of my favorite players. But again, when you looking at your leaders, supposed to be leaders, and Donovan Mitchell and James Harden, if you're banking on those two guys to lead you anywhere, especially into the promised land, especially after hearing those comments post-game, then you dead bird tall grass.
2: Cavaliers going to the offseason after being swept in the conference finals, losing game four on their home court on Monday to the Knicks, who now advance to the NBA Finals for the first time since 1999. Right now, SportsCenter all night, ESPN Radio. Back to the Diamond, Dodgers, Rockies.
3: Freddie swings, hits a drive to right and deep. This ball heading back toward the wall. It is off the wall. Shohei around third. He'll score. And in the second base with his 562nd career double is Freddie Freeman. And the Dodgers have pulled in front 4-3.
2: AM 570, LA Sports 5-3 would be the final. Shohei Ohtani 1-for-3. 12th leadoff hit this season, tied for the fourth most in Major League Baseball. Ohtani, no homers in 9 consecutive games against Colorado, extending his longest streak of his career. Rockies, 8th consecutive road loss to the Dodgers, who win it 5-3. Phillies, a shutout against the Padres.
4: 3-2 again, swung on, hit deep, right field. Castellanos turns and looks, and it's gone. Number 21 for Kyle Schwarber. A bullet into the lower seats in right field. His Major League leading 21st home run of the season. It's 1-0 Phillies.
2: That homer coming in the first inning. 94 WIP, his 8th first inning home run. Tied with Drake Baldwin for most in Major League Baseball. Phillies a 3-0 shutout. Their 7th shutout win this season. That's the most in baseball. Yankees and Royals in a tight one down the stretch. Kansas City taking the lead early.
5: Here's the pitch. Witt hammers it down the left field line. Heading for the Royals Hall of Fame. And gone! A go-ahead Bobby Blast!
2: That was in the bottom of the 8th inning as the Royals take the lead, but in the top of the 9th.
6: Ursic kick steals.
7: Flying drive back to left field. In to score is Schumann. Chisholm to the plate.
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12: Here's a look at your weatherology forecast. Lows dip down to about 58 overnight under clear skies, winds out of the south, 5 to 10 miles per hour. Lots of sunshine Tuesday, daytime highs approaching 88. Slight chance for storms Tuesday night, lows dip down to about 60, partly cloudy skies. I'm meteorologist Jennifer Wojcicki on 1430 ESPN Beaver Dam. Right now, 65.
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0: High School Athlete of the Week is Bradley Wendorf from Beaver Dam. The senior competes on the Golden Beavers baseball team. His favorite moment from his athletic career was the playoff run his junior year, specifically beating Slinger to advance to the sectional finals. After graduation, he plans to attend UW-La Crosse to study finance. Congratulations to Bradley Wendorf from Beaver Dam. He's this week's Fox Brothers Piggly Wiggly High School Athlete of the Week.
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1: Astros with a combined no-hitter against the Rangers. Hurricanes take a 2-1 series lead on Montreal with an overtime win in Game 3. Vegas goes for a sweep of the Avs tonight in Game 4 in the West. Knicks complete a sweep on Memorial Day, winning Game 4 in Cleveland.
2: Ellis gets it in. The Cavs will bring it across the timeline. The clock winding down. 5, 4, 3, 2, 1. Over the last 27 years, the New York Knicks endured 17 losing seasons, 14 head coaches, 9 different lead basketball executives. They've been one of the least successful and most unstable franchises in the NBA. But that's all in the rearview mirror now. For the first time since 1999, the Knicks are in the NBA Finals.
1: 130-93, and it wasn't that close. New York completes the sweep, advancing to the NBA Finals for the 9th time in franchise history. They've won 11 straight playoff games, extending the longest streak in franchise history. They haven't lost since April 23rd. They close out the Cavaliers on Memorial Day. You heard it here on ESPN Radio. Dave Pasch, Doris Burke have the call for us. Back to Cleveland. Dave?
2: Thank you, Jay. First time in 27 years, the New York Knicks are NBA Finals bound as they sweep the Cavaliers. Their 11th straight win in the postseason. They dominate in a closeout game for the third straight series. Final score 130-93.
3: 6 double-digit scores. Karl Anthony Towns, 19 points, 14 rebounds, 3 assists, a couple of steals. You could go across the board, pick out Mikal Bridges, OG Anunoby, high two-level play, but the driver of this success is Jalen Brunson, and after 2 decades of futility, the Knicks are led by Leon Rose. They've made smart, patient moves. The change to Mike Brown was made to the shock of many, but he has gotten them to the promised land, which is the NBA Finals. They've got a stiff opponent, regardless who they face, but it would be unwise to underestimate the New York Knicks.
2: They have just over a week to get ready for Game 1, which will be on the road, either in San Antonio or Oklahoma City. The Knicks win the East. Final score tonight, 130-93 as they sweep Cleveland. For Doris Burke, I'm Dave Pasch, right here in your home for the NBA, ESPN Radio, and the ESPN app. Now let's go back to Jay Reynolds in the studio.
1: All right, Dave, Knicks, the 7th team in NBA history to win 11 straight playoff games and the 5th to do it in a single postseason. They have a 19.5 points per game differential this postseason. First team in NBA history with 4 straight 10-point wins in the conference finals. First team with 3 20-point series-clinching wins in a single postseason. Jalen Brunson, 15 points in the closeout win on Monday. Karl Anthony Towns, 19 points, 14 rebounds. Our scout, Van Pelt, asked him if this is something you dream about when you're a kid out shooting in the driveway.
4: It's an honor to even be in this position. All glory to the Most High. Not only was I shooting in the driveway, like you said, but I was in the area watching the Knicks, cheering for the Knicks. And to be in this position with a team that I grew up cheering for, my favorite team, and be in this position wearing this jersey and to see the word hope be brought back to the city. And because of us, I can't lie, it's something that's emotional and something that I've always dreamed of. And you never know if it's going to come true. You always think you got to play 2K to reach these heights, but just super happy that we have this opportunity to be back, to be somewhere where the Knicks deserve to be.
5: To play like this and to have them stacked one on top of another, does that collectively kind of sharpen the focus of the group? No one's satisfied? It's like, well, hell, maybe we got another gear than the one we found.
4: This team is special. We have a different mentality. To be honest, we just broke our huddle after the game right now. But all of us are getting dressed, ready to go. We're ready to go home. There's no beers. There's no champagne.

0: It's nothing like that. We're ready to go home. We're ready to get back to work. So, again, it's a testament to this mentality of this team and the camaraderie we have.
1: What concerns are there, if any, about the rest that you will have prior to the next game you play?
0: Obviously, we know it's a risk. We saw ourselves in game one. We looked rusty. We didn't look like ourselves
1: exactly.
0: That we presented to the world in the Philly series. So, you know, we're going to have to we'll have to figure that out. But it's a gift and a curse when you play this well in this round to be able to go to the finals. You know, we played well and we earned the right to get rest, but we understand that it comes with its own negatives as well. So we already talked about in the locker room, we're eager to get to practice, actually. So we already talked about practice and what our schedule looks like. So a lot of us are probably going to be in the gym tomorrow again, some shots up.
1: You're not a kid with the sticks playing 2K. At the end of the next four wins for somebody, there's a trophy and there's immortality in the league. How do you maintain calm and focus and let the game just be the game when that time gets there?
0: Trust your experience, and we have to lean in on each other. That's what's gotten us here. It's us believing in each other, willing to sacrifice for each other, willing to do what's better for the team. That's what's gotten us to this moment. That's what got us to the finals, and that's what's going to help us do some special things in the finals as well. So if we just continue through the trials and tribulations, the ups and downs the series will present, to continue to lean on each other, continue to sacrifice, continue to believe and what the work we've put in throughout the whole season and the postseason, we give ourselves a chance every single night to win, and that's all you can ask for.
2: Knicks with the sweep in the Eastern Conference Finals, a 37-point rout of the Cavaliers. Donovan Mitchell, 31 points in the loss. As for what he saw as the difference in the conference finals against the Knicks.
3: The Toronto and the Detroit series. I mean, y'all asked me 1,000 times if we retired. I can't tell you yes, but I mean, we did this to ourselves, and that's not an excuse. They're a hungry team. They beat us, swept us, so I don't want to diminish that. But we didn't give ourselves a chance because we didn't handle business. And I told 11 guys in the locker room, I said, now we know. Like, for a lot of us, we've never been here. You can't play with your food. We had an opportunity to close both series and give ourselves some rest, and we weren't. And then, obviously, there's things in this series you can point to, whether it's turnovers, defense, whatever. But you got to be able to give yourself a chance. And we had an opportunity in game one, and then we blew that. So the two series before, having to go seven, and it's our fault. Like, we did that to ourselves, and that puts you in a tough position against a team that's not only been to the conference finals, knows what that takes, but also has the rest, mental preparation. And then on top of that, having game one happen and we didn't execute, that's on us. And we couldn't control that, and that's what happened.
2: With the Cavs' loss, teams have an 0-164 series record in NBA history when trailing 3-0. So the Knicks go to the NBA Finals. Their opponent will be either the Spurs or the Thunder, the team in the West that they should be more leery of. Here's our Stephen A. Smith.
4: I got to tell you that right now, believe it or not, it would be the Spurs. Because even though the Thunder, the reigning defending NBA champions that walked into San Antonio and won Game 3, in the end, what transpired in Game 4 really, really matters. Not only did they get blown out, not only did they come out so flat, not only did they shoot about 15% from three-point range and about 31% from the field, and Shai Gilgeous-Alexander was held in relative check, but they got a couple of injuries in their backcourt. And so when you look at the fact that health is an issue, J-Dub is out, and you've got others that are hobbling around, it does become a bit concerning. Now, you juxtapose that to the San Antonio Spurs. They're young. They can be erratic, but their primary ball handlers in De'Aaron Fox and Dylan Harper, they're back. They weren't there for games, you know, in Fox's case, he wasn't there for games 1 and 2, and Harper obviously got injured in, you know, in the first game. The point is that Stephon Castle had primary ball handling responsibilities, and he had about 20 turnovers. That's not his position. He's playing out of position. He's an off guard. He's a small forward. He's a tween in that way. Rough rider, fearless as hell, really attacks with vigor, goes after you. He's a treasure to watch and to have on your squad. But being point guard is not his position. Well, you don't have to worry about that anymore. You got De'Aaron Fox and Dylan Harper up in there as your primary ball handlers. And when you combine that with Castle, and then you look at Wembanyama at 7'5" and the havoc he causes, that is cause for concern if you're a New York Knicks fan. I can't deny it.
2: Spurs and Thunder will go at least six games. They're tied 2-2 after four. Game 5 coming up tonight in Oklahoma City. It's here on ESPN Radio. Our coverage at 8 o'clock Eastern, ESPN Radio, and the ESPN app. Right now, SportsCenter

0: all night. Baseball seeing its first no-hitter since September of 2024. Astros a combined no-hitter against the Rangers, a 9-0 win for Houston. Fifth combined no-hitter in franchise history, most of any franchise. 18th no-hitter in franchise history overall. Seventh no-hitter over the last 8 seasons. Three pitchers doing the job for Houston. Pitchers get the ball every 5 days or so. Milwaukee's Jacob Mizrowski asked prior to Monday's game here on ESPN Radio what he works on during those off days.
1: Oh, it could be anything. It could be, you know, timing, you know, tempo, little pitch grip differentiations, you know, little things like that. So they're always tinkering something.
0: Seems like the tinkering is working. 57 pitches on Monday of 100 miles an hour or higher.
2: 0-2 pitch. Swing and a miss, strike three. Mizrowski, his third and fourth strikeouts of the game, come here in a 1-2-3 second. He strides back to the first base dugout. The Brewers will come to the plate with a 3-0 lead over the Cardinals. 1-2. And that's strike three called. Mizrowski hops off the mound to the first base side. Strikeouts 5, 6, and 7 here in the third as he strikes out the side for the first time today. No hits through three and his scoreless streak now to 27 1/3. Two out, bases clear, top four, and another 3-2. A check swing and a breaking ball down and away, and Jordan Walker went around for strike three. So Mizrowski strikes out Walker. He's got 9 strikeouts on the day and has allowed just 1 base runner and no hits through 4. 2-2 again. Swing and a miss, strike three. Mizrowski looks to the heavens. He ties his career high with 12 strikeouts. And if his day is done there, he exits with a standing ovation and a 4-1 Brewers lead over the Cardinals as we've reached the 7th inning stretch.
0: 12 strikeouts, 2 hits, 1 earned run. Brewers a 5-1 win over the Cardinals. You heard it here Memorial Day on ESPN Radio. Mike Cousins, Doug Glanville had the call for us. Mike?
2: Thank you, Jay. With the sun shining in and the roof open, the lights were on, the spotlight perfectly on Brewers starting pitcher Jacob Mizrowski, who did not disappoint on Memorial Day. 7 innings, 2 hits, 1 earned run. He walked one, Doug, and matched his career high with 12 strikeouts as he threw what is a pitch tracking error record, 57 pitches at 100 miles an hour or faster.
3: And he was in the zone, and some of that was just the swing and miss he was inducing, clearly, but he was also very precise. He elevated when he needed, he went down, and when he had to get that low strike, slider he would mix in, but really threw almost over 3/4 of his pitches were fastballs, so he was on the attack. And he knew exactly how to work the top of the zone. And think about 96 pitches, 71 strikes. So he was all over the zone, working it, getting ahead. So this was more than just blowing people away. This was someone who understood how to pitch, how to locate, who he knew who was up and how to actually approach each hitter. And Brewers had, you know, the dominance of his pitching, but all they needed to get a couple of hits and a couple of runs, they knew that they were in the driver's seat because of how good and dominant his stuff was.
2: The Brewers have been fantastic this year. They stay in first place in the National League Central, 11 games over 500, 31-21. They're trying to win the division for a 4th straight season. This is the only division in baseball where every team entered the day with a record better than 500. The St. Louis Cardinals have been a pleasant surprise this year. They will tell you it is a rebuilding year, 29-23 now, 6 games over 500, but they've got a contender for MVP, still here very early in the season with Jordan Walker, for Rookie of the Year with J.J. Weatherholt, and they can't be judged on a game like today. It would be like judging someone taking their driver's license test on an icy day in Pittsburgh. It's just unfair, but this is a team that really can contend.
3: Icy day on a hill, because this guy is... the Cardinals are having a great season, and they're chipping away. They play defense. They can't make a lot of mistakes because there's a lot of balls in play. They don't strike a lot of hitters out. But the positive signs are there. The young talent, they're learning the game, but they're also executing in a way to win. And so that's how they have to do it. That's how they're going to have to be successful this season.
2: Their starting pitcher, Matthew Liberatore, in his 11th start of the year, hit his career high for the second straight start. He struck out 10 over his 5 innings, but dug a little bit too big of a hole in the first inning, gave up 3 runs, and it's Milwaukee, a 5-1 winner over the St. Louis Cardinals. For Doug Glanville, I'm Mike Cousins right here on your home for Sunday Night Baseball, Major League Baseball on ESPN Radio and the ESPN app. Now let's go back to Jay Reynolds in the studio.
0: All right, Mike, well done. Brewers with the 5-1 win over the Cardinals.

0: pitching dominant in that one. Washington was able to get its share of hits on Memorial Day. They had 15 against Cleveland. Six of the 15 left the yard.
1: The 0-2 is lofted deep left field toward the corner. This one way back there, and it is gone onto the pavilion. Another home run for Curtis Mead. Another home run for the Nationals. They lead it 8-2. What a game for Curtis Mead.
0: They win it 10-2. Nationals Radio Network with the call. Nationals first team this season with multiple homers in each of the first two innings of a game. Marlins an 8-2 win over the Blue Jays. Reds pound the Mets.
2: 2-0 pitch. And Stevenson blasts it to left field and deep, and it is gone. Straight away left field, just inside the foul pole, a two-run blast for Tyler Stevenson. It is 7-0 Reds in the fourth.
0: 700 WLW, 7-2 Reds with the win over the Mets, who've lost their last four, six of their last seven. Reds have won five of the last seven games against the Mets dating back to last season. Struggling to find wins in Chicago, that's next. SportsCenter All Night. It's ESPN Radio.
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1: 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Make it 9 straight losses for the Cubs. Pirates a 2-1 win on Monday. Cubs losing 9 straight and 13 of the last 15 following their 10-game win streak. Cubs struggling. White Sox.
2: And the pitch by Matthews, and he hits a towering fly. Right field. It is out of here. The drought is over. It's 1-1.
1: ESPN 1000. White Sox a 3-1 win over the Twins. 7-game win streak against Minnesota. Their longest since 1995 when they won 8 straight. Diamondbacks take care of the Giants. 6-2. Their 4th straight win against San Francisco. WNBA, Valkyries, a 97-70 rout of the Sun, a 27-point win. All 4 wins for the Valkyries this season have come by double digits. Fire, 81-74 over the Liberty. Liberty unable to pick up a win on the hardwood for New York. Same can't be said for the Knicks. That's part of top sounds from Memorial Day.
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4: Santa the 1-2 to Nimmo.
5: Strike 3 call on the outside corner. And the Astros have thrown a no-hitter. But first a challenge. The call is going to stand. And the Astros are going to complete the 18th no-hitter in Astros history.
0: Number 4.
1: Mariners beating the A's with the help of a 6-run third inning. Seattle Sports 710 AM.
6: So while he's set, deals. Swung on. Blasted right field. This is on its way. It is. Gone! Luke Rayleigh thunders on 2-run home run into the Mariners bullpen. The home run leader for the Mariners strikes again. 4-0 M's.
0: Number 3.
1: In Baltimore on Sunday, Colton Cowser had his first career walk-off homer as the Orioles beat the Tigers in game 1 of their doubleheader. That was Sunday. Monday against the Rays? WBAL.
4: The 2-1.
7: Cowser drives it. Right center field. That ball is back, and that ball is gone! What a weekend for Colton Cowser! A 2-time holiday hero!
0: Number 2.
1: One shot wins it, which also happens to be what happened in Game 3 of the Eastern Conference Final between Carolina and Montreal. Tied 2-2 in overtime. 99-9 the fan.
5: Sand across. Jarvis has to settle it. He'll get it right back. A chance. They score! They score! Andrei Svechnikov wins it in overtime! And the Hurricanes have silenced the Bell Center and have taken a 2-1 series lead here in the Eastern Conference Final.
0: Number 1.
1: Overtime in the East in hockey. Not even close to seeing overtime in the East in the NBA.
8: Over the last 27 years, the New York Knicks endured 17 losing seasons, 14 head coaches, 9 different lead basketball executives. They've been one of

0: least successful and most unstable franchises in the NBA. But that's all in the rearview mirror now. For the first time since 1999, the Knicks are in the NBA Finals.
1: Having won their last 11 playoff games, haven't lost since April 23rd, ESPN analyst Tim Legler.
2: First of all, this is historic, what we're watching, the way that this team is playing, and the numbers all back that up in terms of their efficiency, their balance, their margin of victory. You know, we're in the playoffs, and they haven't lost a game in over a month in the postseason. Really crazy. And I know they got themselves in trouble in that Atlanta series. They turned it around. They haven't lost since. And I started to feel differently about the Knicks team toward the latter part of the regular season. When you started to look at how the East was shaping up, you looked at the New York Knicks, and it came together for them with the balance they had across their starting lineup. And that's what they have found. And you talk about these impressive road victories to close out these series. One of the reasons, defense and balance travel. You don't have to get spectacular performances out of any one guy on your team. That's a big deal in the playoffs. And then their defense has now matched their offense. You have this complete team capable of beating you in a variety of ways in the paint, from the three, with their defense, in transition, in the half court.
1: And Coach Mike Brown, 11-game playoff win streak with the Knicks. He was hired last summer to get the team further. Feeling some vindication now?
3: Never really thought about it like that. I mean, you know, again, our business is funny. My previous job supposedly took him to a point that was higher, and, you know, it didn't work out. So, again, I truly felt that this team was an NBA Finals team. I thought we had a true opportunity, because some jobs you take, you're like, okay, we can get better. We have a chance to make the playoffs right now. But this one, I felt we legitimately had a chance if we could help them figure it out and the players could stay together during the process, especially when we hit adversity, because we hit adversity at different times during the season, not just us as a whole group, but even some guys individually, including myself. And so, you know, I did have that belief from day one.
1: Mike Brown making his second NBA Finals appearance. Went in 2007. His Cavs were swept by the Spurs. 19-year gap between NBA Finals appearance, longest by any coach in history. Silence in Montreal. That's next. SportsCenter All Night at ESPN Radio.
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3: Brunson stops at the three-point line. Hoist can't hit. Rebound Hart out to town. Open look. Three-pointer good from the left side. 14-13 Knicks. 7:20 to go in the first.
2: The Canes and Canadians battle on the ice for series control in Game 3.
4: 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Shot scores! Hans working out in front. Mike Matheson in from the line. And it's tied at one in Game 3.
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3: 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Paglioni turning. Out of here. 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
6: 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Eastern Conference Finals, the Knicks weren't allowing the Cavs to get any wins. That's in 30 seconds because in Arlington, the Astros weren't allowing the Rangers any hits.
3: Santa, the 1-2 to Nimmo. Strike three, call on the outside corner, and the Astros have thrown a no-hitter. But first a challenge. The call is going to stand, and the Astros are going to complete the 18th no-hitter in Astros history.
6: KBME 790 AM, 9-0 the final over Texas. Three pitchers combining on the no-hitter for Houston. It's the first no-hitter in Major League Baseball since September 4th of 2024, a span of 630 days. It ends the longest drought without a no-hitter in 20 years. It's been quite the drought for the New York Knicks. They haven't won an NBA championship since 1973, but they haven't been to the finals since 1999. Monday night, they took a 3-0 series lead into Game 4 against the Cavs, and Cleveland got rocked.
3: Good on the right wing. Towns a rebound. Another quick outlet. Hart down court. Anunoby catches under the basket. Goes up and slams it home. The Knicks wanted a foul call. They didn't get it. It's 23-17 and 9-0 Knicks run. Mitchell in the paint stripped. He turns it over. Alvarado running. Stops at the three-point line and fires. In and out, but Towns with the follow jam. It's 50-26.
7: This is starting to become an embarrassing effort by the Cleveland Cavaliers, to be quite honest. Nobody's hustling back in transition.
3: Bridges gets the inbound pass. Swing it to Shamet on the left wing. Shot clock at 8. Shamet between the leg dribble. Stops. Fires against Merrill. The three is good. It is 61-32. It's a 31-6 run by the Knicks.
6: They were still in the first half. Knicks led by 19 at the break. After the half, they would keep their foot on the accelerator.
3: Kept alive by the Knicks. Brunson for three right side. No good. Anunoby with the follow jam. The Cavs just watched him as he dunked it through a 12-0 Knick run.
7: There just is no heart being shown by the Cavs. It feels like they are broken.
6: Dave Pasch and Doris Burke with the call here on ESPN Radio. Knicks would extend the lead out to 45. They win it by 37.

0: Ellis gets it in. The Cavs will bring it across the timeline. The clock winding down. 5, 4, 3, 2, 1. Over the last 27 years, the New York Knicks endured 17 losing seasons, 14 head coaches, 9 different lead basketball executives. They've been one of the least successful and most unstable franchises in the NBA. But that's all in the rearview mirror now. For the first time since 1999, the Knicks are in the NBA Finals.
1: Their 9th appearance in the Finals, first since 99. Knicks with their 11th consecutive playoff win, 130-93, as they close out the Cavs and complete the sweep in the Eastern Conference Finals. Jalen Brunson, 15 points, 5 assists. He's named the MVP of the Eastern Conference Finals. Or Lisa Salters was there.
2: Jalen, your teammates always talk about how you make them better. Just how have they helped you become this Conference Finals MVP?
3: They give me the confidence. They let me be me. I think most importantly, we all believe in each other from top to bottom. It's an honor to play with them, honestly.
2: What are you, Jalen, what are you most proud of about this group collectively?
3: Resilience. I think that we've been able to stay focused, stay composed. It starts at the top of the organization. It starts with Mr. Dolan, front office, coaches, all the way down to us. I mean, like I said, from top to bottom, it means something.
2: Congratulations to you, Jalen.
1: Brunson averaged 25.5 points per game, 49% shooting, 7.8 assists per game in the conference finals. Karl Anthony Towns, 19 points, 14 rebounds. As the Knicks close out the sweep, they finish 8-0 in the month of May. NBA finals don't start till June 3rd. ESPN analyst Kendrick Perkins.
4: They're showing me that they're a team that's together, and they have the it factor. To all the people out there in the world that's thinking that, hey, the winner out of OKC and the Spurs is going to be one of the teams that's going to win the NBA championship, they're lying, and the truth is nowhere near. Because the Knicks have a legit shot at winning the NBA championship. They're deeper than the Pacific Ocean and Atlantic Ocean combined. And when you look at their roster, when you look at their leader in Big Body Brunson, he's growing right in front of our eyes. He's able to get his and make others around him better. Karl Anthony Towns is looking like the best big man outside of Wembanyama in the NBA on both ends of the floor. And you know what the most important thing that the Knicks have? Two-way players. Yeah. And OKC showed us last year that you need two-way players in order to win the NBA championship. The Knicks have OG Anunoby, Josh Hart, Landry Shamet, and Mikal Bridges. So all of those guys are capable of defending at a high level and putting the ball in the basket.
5: When you play at this high level for a month and a half in the playoffs, you have to view yourselves differently. Do you think that that's something that's happening in New York right now?
4: Absolutely. And what happened is that we saw growth in that Atlanta series. We saw guys find themselves and guess what? Lose themselves in the team. Because now all of a sudden we're watching a Knicks team that's playing agenda-free basketball. They don't give a damn who's getting the shine. We watching Karl Anthony Towns take that step of being a defender. We're watching Jalen Brunson take a step of playing off the ball, playing on the ball, right? And all of a sudden, Mikal Bridges, who was catching a lot of heat from a lot of New Yorkers, all of a sudden he found himself in that moment. And Mike Brown did a hell of a job of sticking with him.
1: Knicks, fourth best-of-seven sweep in franchise history. They're the lowest-seeded team, the 3-seed, since seeding began in 1984 with multiple sweeps in 7-game series. They scored 130 points and put the Cavs out for the season, 130-93. Knicks moving on to the NBA Finals. They now await the winner of the Western Conference Finals. They play Game 5 tonight. Spurs, Thunder, tied 2-2, Game 5 in Oklahoma City. Every game until a champion is crowned is here. NBA on ESPN Radio, presented by Gusto. 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Conference final action there as well in the East. Hurricanes, Canadiens, Game 3 in Montreal. Series tied at 1. Game 3 tied at 2. in overtime.
0: Santa Cruz, Jarvis has to settle it.

0: get it right back in chance. They score! They score! Andrei Svechnikov wins it in overtime! And the Hurricanes have silenced the Bell Center and have taken a 2-1 series lead here in the Eastern Conference Final.
1: Svechnikov, the game winner, 14 minutes into overtime. First career playoff overtime goal. Hurricanes win it 3-2. Canadiens losing consecutive games for the first time this postseason. Carolina leads the series 2-1. Game 4 of the series Wednesday night in Montreal. Tuesday, Vegas playing Game 4, going for a sweep of the Avs. From the NHL Network, Jason Demers, earlier on ESPN Radio.
2: There's no excuses for why Vegas is up 3-0 other than they've been the better team for longer portions of each game in this series. And, you know, you can say that McCarr's a little banged up or McKinnon gets hurt, but they've just been solid up and down the lineup. You know, great contributions. William Karlsson knocks one in, who's been just such a good add for them. He was injured all this season, comes back in. He provides them with center depth that they so sorely needed because they're asking Tomas Hertl to do so much. And in doing that, Tomas Hertl scores probably the biggest game of his playoff career, and what a goal he scores too. But, you know, I just think it's a veteran team that's battle-hardened, and there's a lot of guys that have won on this roster, and they understand the position they're in, and they understand the way they need to play, and they don't deviate from that game at all, and it's just allowed them this 3-0 lead right now.
3: Jason, only four teams in NHL history have completed an 0-3 comeback. Does the return of Cale Makar maybe change the probability of that happening for the Avalanche?
2: Anytime a team goes up 3-0, I have to, you know, I hear that stat, and I was one of the four teams that got reverse swept, so it always hurts when I hear it. it just doesn't seem likely to me, especially with the way that Nathan MacKinnon looked late in that game. He took a shot off the knee, and he did not look good at all the rest of that game. He looked like he was laboring. Makar looked decent, still doesn't look 100%, but nobody really is. I just think they just don't have an answer for the depth of Vegas in that style, and Vegas is kind of the first two rounds. You know, they played a Utah Mammoth team and then an Anaheim Ducks team that's very similar to this Colorado team, and they just keep them to the outside, even though they seems like Colorado has a lot of zone time. They're so good at taking away the middle, not allowing you those second and third opportunities, and they make it really hard, and they make it mucky. You know, it's just hard to get through, hard to get to the paint, hard to score goals. So I just can't see it. I don't see Vegas losing four straight games now.
1: Cale Makar did return for Colorado in Game 3, but Nathan MacKinnon's status still uncertain for Game 4. He was injured blocking a shot during Game 3. Avs Golden Knights Game 4 tonight on ESPN. Right now, SportsCenter all night. To baseball, at the top, mentioned the combined no-hitter for the Astros. For Baltimore, they got one big hit on Sunday, came from Colton Cowser. Came in the first game of a doubleheader with Detroit, and to refresh your memory from Sunday,
4: the 0-2. Cowser gets into one. Right field and fairly deep. Perez is back. He's out of room. Colton Cowser, the hero in Game 1. Unbelievable to the bleachers in right center. And the Orioles have won it. An 0-2 pitch that winds up in the seats. The Orioles come from behind and they win it 5-3.
1: Cowser's first ever walk-off home run. That was Sunday. Monday, Memorial Day, Orioles and Rays. They go 13 in Baltimore, and you're not going to believe this.
4: The 2-1. Cowser drives it right center field. That ball is back, and that ball is gone! What a weekend for Colton Cowser! A two-time holiday hero!
1: WBAL with call. Orioles a 9-7, 13-inning win over the Rays. Cowser, walk-off homer. First career walk-off homer came Sunday. His second came Monday.
5: Are you kidding me right now? What is going on here, Colton?
6: Oh, I don't know. Honestly, just trying to get a base hit, contribute any way I can after the really bad

0: On. So yeah, honestly, glory to God, and wouldn't be here without that, and wouldn't be in the position I am without that. So,
1: what did you say yesterday? Maybe I ought to do this more often.
0: Yeah, honestly, just trying to slow down, not think too much. A lot of the times, just getting in the batter's box, thinking about something that might be distracting me when it comes to like my load mechanics, and just trying to throw that out the window and just go out and play and have fun.
1: Well, did you do that at Sam Houston State, or you just?
0: Yeah, I went out there and just had fun, man.
1: Yeah, exactly. Well, I think it's been a lot of fun the last 2 days.
0: Yeah, been a lot of fun. Honestly, probably one of my favorite wins as an Oriole. Back and forth, just always in the fight. Really proud of our guys for just keep showing up, keep grinding, and felt like we were one hit away there for about 4 innings. So really proud of our guys. Bullpen, hell of a job. Bradish, great start. Felt like it was about 4 hours ago. So
1: can you explain what it feels like to do that? Not only, I mean, obviously back-to-back is special, but even yesterday, a three-run home run to win it.
0: Yeah.
1: What are your emotions?
0: Honestly, just super grateful, super blessed, and like I said, really proud of our guys. Ultimate team win. I just happen to be the guy in the box.
2: Hey, you get the walk-off home run, but you also tied it an inning ago with a head-first dive on a throw that beat you. What are you thinking as you're heading for the plate on that moment?
0: Yeah, Buck and I were over there. Felt like we were working pretty hard. Gunnar put it together, a great at-bat. Had lots of reps over there, honestly, getting out. Had the walking lead, and ball was smoked. We were selling out there, even if it was a low-line drive that's caught. We're selling out there for the one-hop, and that's what ended up happening. And I was going head-first no matter what there.
3: Colton Cowser with Masson. He's the second player in Orioles history with a walk-off home run on consecutive days, Fred Lynn being the other. May 10th and 11th, 1985. The Memorial Day advice that essentially begins with a, hey, hey, hey, hey, shh. That's next. SportsCenter All Night. It's ESPN Radio.
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5: 22.9. Here's Miller. Miller's open. Fires. Yes. The Pacers do it. Reggie hits it at the buzzer. Reggie Miller at the buzzer. I don't believe it.
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2: Kept alive by the Knicks. Brunson for three, right side. No good. Ananobi with the follow jam. The Cavs just watched him as he dunked it through a 12-0 Knick run.
3: There's no heart being shown by the Cavs. It feels like they are broken.
1: Dave Pasch, Doris Burke here on ESPN Radio as the Knicks advance to the NBA Finals. Cavs are swept in the Eastern Conference Finals and still have a perfect record against the Knicks. Cleveland's never won a playoff series against New York, now 0-5. James Harden had 12 points, 4 rebounds, 5 turnovers in the series clinching loss.
4: I think we accomplished a lot. Still short of the goal, but I think we accomplished getting to the Conference Finals. You know, and there's another level to get to, maybe two levels to get to. I think a lot of that is just, you know, maybe our first time together and, you know, the first two series, we had opportunities to handle the series much quicker. And we didn't take advantage of it, which, you know, trickled down to having to go 2 game sevens, which is difficult to now face a team who's, you know, offensively playing extremely well and rested. So it's a little frustrating, you know, but I think, you know, being here 2.5-3 months is, that team's been together for some years, so, which you still don't get brownie points for, but, you know, I think we're in a good space and we got some work to do, but, you know, we had a good season.
1: As far as Coach Kenny Atkinson, the Cavs losing the conference final. What about that season? Do we consider it a successful season?
5: Yes, absolutely. That was the task, right? Take another step. And we know, you know, Knicks were in the conference finals last year, right? This is how it, you have to, there are barriers, right? And we jumped a barrier that we were stuck on, right? Second round, stuck on that. You make a jump, it's hard, not easy to do in a really competitive East. And then I'd say, you know, we made the jump again with a roster where we're trying to figure out, you know, things in 2.5 months to get ready for the playoffs. So with not great preparation time to put it together on the fly, it says a lot about those guys in the room, a little bit about the coaching. So yeah, I consider it success.
1: Cavs are swept, trying to find that silver lining after being swept by New York. ESPN analyst Kendrick Perkins.
6: First of all, somebody needs to take their microphones from James Harden, Donovan Mitchell, and Kenny Atkinson, because that is embarrassing to hear what they're talking about. You know what? In the playoffs, things are going to be hard. In 2008, we went through 2 7-game series. It's about your mentality. It's about, do you have the will, the want? It comes from inside, Scott. And listening to those guys, they're making more excuses than a brother going to jail. Kenny Atkinson's comment the other day was the most asinine thing that I've heard in this postseason.
7: About analytics?
6: About the analytics. We win the analytics. Yeah. What? What are you talking about? Yeah. How about showing some type of leadership? Donovan Mitchell, where's your leadership? And when I watch their lack of effort in the closeout game today, or tonight, on their home court, the New York Knicks had 20 offensive rebounds. Scott, you and I were sitting in the back, and I had to ask you, what, they got 25 dunks?
7: It felt like it.

0: Jalen Brunson actually look athletic? How many times did we see him push the ball coast to coast and get all the way to the basket? He got in transition and got a little dunk. Jalen Brunson.
1: Yeah.
0: And he's one of my favorite players. But again, when you looking at your leaders, supposed to be leaders, and Donovan Mitchell and James Harden, if you're banking on those two guys to lead you anywhere, especially into the promised land, especially after hearing those comments post-game, then you dead bird tall grass.
2: Cavaliers going to the offseason after being swept in the conference finals, losing game four on their home court on Monday to the Knicks, who now advance to the NBA Finals for the first time since 1999. Right now, SportsCenter all night, ESPN Radio. Back to the Diamond, Dodgers, Rockies.
3: Freddie swings, hits a drive to right and deep. This ball heading back toward the wall. It is off the wall. Shohei around third. He'll score. And into second base with his 562nd career double is Freddie Freeman. And the Dodgers have pulled in front 4-3.
2: AM 570, LA Sports 5-3 would be the final. Shohei Ohtani 1-for-3. 12th leadoff hit this season, tied for the fourth most in Major League Baseball. Ohtani, no homers in 9 consecutive games against Colorado, extending his longest streak of his career. Rockies' 8th consecutive road loss to the Dodgers, who win it 5-3. Phillies, a shutout against the Padres.
4: 3-2 again, swung on, hit deep right field. Castellanos turns and looks, and it's gone. Number 21 for Kyle Schwarber. A bullet into the lower seats in right field. His major league leading 21st home run of the season. It's 1-0 Phillies.
2: That homer coming in the first inning, 94 WIP, his 8th first inning home run. Tied with Drake Baldwin for most in Major League Baseball. Phillies a 3-0 shutout, their 7th shutout win this season. That's the most in baseball. Yankees and Royals in a tight one down the stretch. Kansas City taking the lead early.
5: Here's the pitch. Witt hammers it down the left field line. Heading for the Royals Hall of Fame. And gone! A go-ahead Bobby Blast!
2: That was in the bottom of the 8th inning as the Royals take the lead, but in the top of the 9th.
6: Ursic kick steals.
7: Line drive backs hit left field. In to score is Schumann. Chisholm to the plate. Here's the throw. Tag at second. Volpe delivers. And the Yankees have the lead. 4-3 as Volpe comes through.
2: Saw it on ESPN on Memorial Day. 96-5 the Fan in Kansas City. Yankees a 4-3 win over the Royals. Third win when trailing the 9th inning this season, most in the American League. Making the most of those off days. That's next. SportsCenter All Night continues. It's ESPN Radio.
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14: Here's a look at your weatherology forecast. Lows dip down to about 59 overnight under clear skies, south winds 5 to 10 miles per hour. Bright sunshine expected again Tuesday, daytime highs approaching 87. Slight chance of thunderstorms Tuesday night, lows level off around 58, partly cloudy skies. I'm meteorologist Jennifer Wojcicki on 1430 ESPN Beaver Dam. Right now, 64.
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1: Astros with a combined no-hitter against the Rangers. Hurricanes take a 2-1 series lead on Montreal with an overtime win in Game 3. Vegas goes for a sweep of the Avs tonight in Game 4 in the West. Knicks complete a sweep on Memorial Day, winning Game 4 in Cleveland.
2: Ellis gets it in. The Cavs will bring it across the timeline. The clock winding down. 5, 4, 3, 2, 1. Over the last 27 years, the New York Knicks endured 17 losing seasons, 14 head coaches, 9 different lead basketball executives. They've been one of the least successful and most unstable franchises in the NBA. But that's all in the rearview mirror now. For the first time since 1999, the Knicks are in the NBA Finals.
1: 130-93, and it wasn't that close. New York completes the sweep, advancing to the NBA Finals for the 9th time in franchise history. They've won 11 straight playoff games, extending the longest streak in franchise history. They haven't lost since April 23rd. They close out the Cavaliers on Memorial Day. You heard it here on ESPN Radio. Dave Pasch, Doris Burke have the call for us. Back to Cleveland. Dave?
2: Thank you, Jay. First time in 27 years, the New York Knicks are NBA Finals bound as they sweep the Cavaliers. Their 11th straight win in the postseason. They dominate in a closeout game for the third straight series. Final score 130-93.
3: 6 double-digit scores. Karl Anthony Towns, 19 points, 14 rebounds, 3 assists, a couple of steals. You could go across the board, pick out Mikal Bridges, OG Anunoby, high two-level play. But the driver of this success is Jalen Brunson. And after 2 decades of futility, the Knicks are led by Leon Rose. They've made smart, patient moves. The change to Mike Brown was made to the shock of many, but he has gotten them to the promised land, which is the NBA Finals. They've got a stiff opponent, regardless who they face, but it would be unwise to underestimate the New York Knicks.
2: They have just over a week to get ready for Game 1, which will be on the road, either in San Antonio or Oklahoma City. The Knicks win the East. Final score tonight, 130-93 as they sweep Cleveland. For Doris Burke, I'm Dave Pasch, right here on your home for the NBA, ESPN Radio, and the ESPN app. Now let's go back to Jay Reynolds in the studio.
1: All right, Dave, Knicks, the 7th team in NBA history to win 11 straight playoff games and the 5th to do it in a single postseason. They have a 19.5 points per game differential this postseason. First team in NBA history with 4 straight 10-point wins in the conference finals. First team with 3 20-point series-clinching wins in a single postseason. Jalen Brunson, 15 points in the closeout win on Monday. Karl Anthony Towns, 19 points, 14 rebounds. Our scout, Van Pelt, asked him if this is something you dream about when you're a kid out shooting in the driveway.
4: It's an honor to even be in this position. All glory to the Most High. Not only was I shooting in the driveway, like you said, but I was in the area watching the Knicks, cheering for the Knicks, and to be in this position with a team that I grew up cheering for, my favorite team, and be in this position wearing this jersey and to see the word hope be brought back to the city, and because of us, I can't lie, it's something that's emotional, and it's something that I've always dreamed of, and you never know if it's going to come true. You always think you got to play 2K to reach these heights, but just super happy that we have this opportunity to be back, to be somewhere where the Knicks deserve to be.
5: To play like this and to have them stacked one on top of another, does that collectively kind of sharpen the focus of the group? No one's satisfied. It's like, well, hell, maybe we got another gear than the one we found.
4: This team is special. We have a different mentality. To be honest, we just broke our huddle after the game right now.

0: But all of us are getting dressed, ready to go. We're ready to go home. There's no beers. There's no champagne. There's nothing like that. We're ready to go home. We're ready to get back to work. So, again, it's a testament to this mentality of this team and the camaraderie we have.
1: What concerns are there, if any, about the rest that you will have prior to the next game you play?
0: Obviously, we know it's a risk. We saw ourselves in game one. We looked rusty. We didn't look like ourselves
1: exactly.
0: That we presented to the world in the Philly series. So, you know, we're going to have to we'll have to figure that out. But it's a gift and a curse when you play this well in this round to be able to go to the finals. You know, we played well and we earned the right to get rest, but we understand that it comes with its own negatives as well. So we already talked about in the locker room, we're eager to get to practice, actually. So we already talked about practice and what our schedule looks like. So a lot of us are probably going to be in the gym tomorrow again, Shinshato.
1: You're not a kid with the sticks playing 2K. At the end of the next four wins for somebody, there's a trophy and there's immortality in the league. How do you maintain calm and focus and let the game just be the game when that time gets there?
0: Trust your experience, and we have to lean in on each other. That's what's guiding us here. It's us believing in each other, willing to sacrifice for each other, willing to do what's better for the team. That's what's gotten us to this moment. That's what got us to the finals, and that's what's going to help us do some special things in the finals as well. So if we just continue through the trials and tribulations, the ups and downs the series will present, to continue to lean on each other, continue to sacrifice, continue to believe and what the work we've put in throughout the whole season and the postseason, we give ourselves a chance every single night to win, and that's all you can ask for.
2: Knicks with the sweep in the Eastern Conference Finals, a 37-point rout of the Cavaliers. Donovan Mitchell, 31 points in the loss. As for what he saw as the difference in the Conference Finals against the Knicks?
3: The Toronto and the Detroit series. I mean, y'all asked me 1,000 times if we were tired. I can't tell you yes, but I mean, we did this to ourselves, and that's not an excuse. They're a hungry team. They beat us. Swept us. So I don't want to diminish that. But we didn't give ourselves a chance because we didn't handle business. And I told them guys in the locker room, I said, now we know. Like, for a lot of us, we've never been here. You can't play with your food. We had an opportunity to close both series and give ourselves some rest, and we weren't. And then, obviously, there's things in this series you can point to, whether it's turnovers, defense, whatever. But you got to be able to give yourself a chance. And we had an opportunity in game one, and then we blew that. So the two series before, having to go seven, and it's our fault. Like, we did that to ourselves, and that puts you in a tough position against a team that's not only been to the conference finals, knows what that takes, but also has the rest, mental preparation. And then on top of that, having game one happen and we didn't execute, that's on us. And we couldn't control that, and that's what happened.
2: With the Cavs lost, teams have an 0-164 series record in NBA history when trailing 3-0. So the Knicks go to the NBA Finals. Their opponent will be either the Spurs or the Thunder, the team in the West that they should be more leery of. Here's our Stephen A. Smith.
4: I got to tell you that right now, believe it or not, it would be the Spurs. Because even though the Thunder, the reigning defending NBA champions that walked into San Antonio and won Game 3, in the end, what transpired in Game 4 really, really matters. Not only did they get blown out, not only did they come out so flat, not only did they shoot about 15% from three-point range and about 31% from the field, and Shai Gilgeous-Alexander was held in relative check, but they've got a couple of injuries in their backcourt. And so when you look at the fact that health is an issue, J-Dub is out, and you've got others that are hobbling around, it does become a bit concerning. Now, you juxtapose that to the San Antonio Spurs. They're young. They can be erratic, but their primary ball handlers in De'Aaron Fox and Dylan Harper, they're back. They weren't there for games, you know, in Fox's case, he wasn't there for games 1 and 2. And Harper obviously got injured in, you know, in the first game. The point is that Stephon Castle had primary ball handling responsibilities, and he had about 20 turnovers. That's not his position. He's playing out of position. He's an off guard. He's a small forward. He's a tweener in that way. Rough rider, fearless as hell, really attacks with vigor, goes after you. He's a treasure to watch and to have on your squad. But being point guard is not his position. Well, you don't have to worry about that anymore. You got De'Aaron Fox and Dylan Harper up in there as your primary ball handlers. And when you combine that with Castle, and then you look at Wembanyama at 7'5" and the havoc he causes, that is cause for concern if you're a New York Knicks fan. I can't deny it.
2: Spurs and Thunder will go at least six games. They're tied 2-2 after four. Game 5 coming up tonight in Oklahoma City. It's here on ESPN.

0: 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Baseball seeing its first no-hitter since September of 2024. Astros a combined no-hitter against the Rangers, a 9-0 win for Houston. Fifth combined no-hitter in franchise history, most of any franchise. 18th no-hitter in franchise history overall. Seventh no-hitter over the last eight seasons. Three pitchers doing the job for Houston. Pitchers get the ball every 5 days or so. Milwaukee's Jacob Mizrowski asked prior to Monday's game here on ESPN Radio what he works on during those off days.
1: Oh, it could be anything. It could be, you know, timing, you know, tempo, little pitch grip differentiations, you know, little things like that. So they're always tinkering something.
0: Seems like the tinkering is working. 57 pitches on Monday of 100 miles an hour or higher.
2: 0-2 pitch. Swing and a miss, strike three. Mizrowski, his third and fourth strikeouts of the game, come here in a 1-2-3 second. As he strides back to the first base dugout, the Brewers will come to the plate with a 3-0 lead over the Cardinals. 1-2. And that's strike three called. Mizrowski hops off the mound to the first base side. Strikeouts 5, 6, and 7 here in the third as he strikes out the side for the first time today. No hits through three and his scoreless streak now to 27 1/3. Two out, bases clear, top four. And another 3-2. A check swing and a breaking ball down and away. And Jordan Walker went around for strike three. So Mizrowski strikes out Walker. He's got 9 strikeouts on the day and has allowed just one base runner and no hits through four. 2-2 again. Swing and a miss, strike three. Mizrowski looks to the heavens. He ties his career high with 12 strikeouts. And if his day is done there, he exits with a standing ovation and a 4-1 Brewers lead over the Cardinals as we've reached the 7th inning stretch.
0: 12 strikeouts, 2 hits, 1 earned run. Brewers a 5-1 win over the Cardinals. You heard it here Memorial Day on ESPN Radio. Mike Cousins, Doug Glanville had the call for us. Mike?
2: Thank you, Jay. With the sun shining in and the roof open, the lights were on, the spotlight perfectly on Brewers starting pitcher Jacob Mizrowski, who did not disappoint on Memorial Day. 7 innings, 2 hits, 1 earned run. He walked one, Doug, and matched his career high with 12 strikeouts as he threw what is a pitch tracking error record, 57 pitches at 100 miles an hour or faster.
3: And he was in the zone, and some of that was just the swing and miss he was inducing, clearly, but he was also very precise. He elevated when he needed, he went down, and when he had to get that low strike, slider he would mix in, but really threw almost over 3/4 of his pitches were fastballs, so he was on the attack. And he knew exactly how to work the top of the zone. And think about 96 pitches, 71 strikes. So he was all over the zone, working it, getting ahead. So this was more than just blowing people away. This was someone who understood how to pitch, how to locate, who he knew who was up and how to actually approach each hitter. And Brewers had, you know, the dominance of his pitching, but all they needed to get a couple of hits and a couple of runs, they knew that they were in the driver's seat because of how good and dominant his stuff was.
2: The Brewers have been fantastic this year. They stay in first place in the National League Central. 11 games over 500, 31-21. They're trying to win the division for a fourth straight season. This is the only division in baseball where every team entered the day with a record better than 500. The St. Louis Cardinals have been a pleasant surprise this year. Yep. They will tell you it is a rebuilding year. 29-23 now, 6 games over 500, but they've got a contender for MVP still here very early in the season with Jordan Walker, for Rookie of the Year with J.J. Weatherholt, and they can't be judged on a game like today. It would be like judging someone taking their driver's license test on an icy day in Pittsburgh. It's just unfair, but this is a team that really can contend.
3: Icy day on a hill, because this guy is... I mean, the Cardinals are having a great season, and they're chipping away. They play defense. They can't make a lot of mistakes because there's a lot of balls in play. They don't strike a lot of hitters out. But the positive signs are there. The young talent, they're learning the game, but they're also executing in a way to win. And so that's how they have to do it. That's how they're going to have to be successful this season.
2: Their starting pitcher, Matthew Liberatore, in his 11th start of the year, hit his career high for the second straight start. He struck out 10 over his 5 innings, but dug a little bit too big of a hole in the first inning, gave up 3 runs, and it's Milwaukee, a 5-1 winner over the St. Louis Cardinals. For Doug Glanville, I'm Mike Cousins right here on your home for Sunday Night Baseball, Major League Baseball on ESPN Radio and the ESPN app. Now let's go back to Jay Reynolds.

0: in the studio.
1: All right, Mike, well done. Brewers with the 5-1 win over the Cardinals, pitching dominant in that one. Washington was able to get its share of hits on Memorial Day. They had 15 against Cleveland. Six of the 15 left the yard.
2: The 0-2 is lofted deep left field toward the corner. This one way back there, and it is gone onto the pavilion. Another home run for Curtis Meade. Another home run for the Nationals. They lead it 8-2. What a game for Curtis Meade.
1: They win it 10-2. Nationals Radio Network with the call. Nationals first team this season with multiple homers in each of the first two innings of a game. Marlins an 8-2 win over the Blue Jays. Reds pound the Mets.
3: 2-0 pitch. And Stevenson blasts it to left field and deep, and it is gone. Straight away left field, just inside the foul pole, a two-run blast for Tyler Stevenson. It is 7-0 Reds in the fourth.
1: 700 WLW, 7-2 Reds with the win over the Mets, who've lost their last four, six of their last seven. Reds have won five of the last seven games against the Mets, dating back to last season. Struggling to find wins in Chicago, that's next. SportsCenter All Night. It's ESPN Radio.
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1: 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Make it 9 straight losses for the Cubs. Pirates a 2-1 win on Monday. Cubs losing 9 straight and 13 of the last 15 following their 10-game win streak. Cubs struggling. White Sox.
2: And the pitch by Matthews, and he hits a towering fly. Right field. It is out of here. The drought is over. It's 1-1.
1: ESPN 1000, White Sox, a 3-1 win over the Twins. 7-game win streak against Minnesota, their longest since 1995 when they won 8 straight. Diamondbacks take care of the Giants, 6-2, their 4th straight win against San Francisco. WNBA, Valkyries, a 97-70 rout of the Sun, a 27-point win. All 4 wins for the Valkyries this season have come by double digits. Fire, 81-74 over the Liberty. Liberty unable to pick up a win on the hardwood for New York. Same can't be said for the Knicks. That's part of top sounds from Memorial Day.
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4: Santa the 1-2 to Nimmo.
5: Strike 3 call on the outside corner. And the Astros have thrown a no-hitter. But first a challenge. The call is going to stand. And the Astros are going to complete the 18th no-hitter in Astros history.
0: Number 4.
1: Mariners beating the A's with the help of a 6-run third inning. Seattle Sports 710 AM.
6: So while he set, deals.
4: Swung on. Blasted right field. This is on its way. It is gone. Luke Rayleigh thunders on 2-run home run into the Mariners bullpen. The home run leader for the Mariners strikes again. 4-0 M's.
0: Number 3.
1: In Baltimore on Sunday, Colton Cowser had his first career walk-off homer as the Orioles beat the Tigers in game 1 of their doubleheader. That was Sunday. Monday against the Rays? WBAL.
4: The 2-1.
7: Cowser drives it. Right center field. That ball is back, and that ball is gone! What a weekend for Colton Cowser! A 2-time holiday hero!
0: Number 2.
1: One shot wins it, which also happens to be what happened in Game 3 of the Eastern Conference Final between Carolina and Montreal. Tied 2-2 in overtime. 99-9 the fan.
4: Santa Cross. Jarvis has to settle it. He'll get it right back. A chance. They score! They score! Andrei Svechnikov wins it in overtime! And the Hurricanes have silenced the Bell Center and have taken a 2-1 series lead here in the Eastern Conference Final.
0: Number 1.
1: Overtime in the East in hockey. Not even close to seeing overtime in the East in the NBA.
8: Over the last 27 years, the New York Knicks endured 17 losing seasons, 14 head coaches, 9 different lead basketball executives. They've been one of the least successful and most unstable franchises in the NBA. But that's all in the rearview mirror now. For the first time since 1999, the Knicks are in the NBA Finals.
1: Having won their last 11 playoff games, haven't lost since April 23rd, ESPN analyst Tim Legler.
9: First of all, this is historic, what we're watching, the way that this team is playing, and the numbers all back that up in terms of their efficiency, their balance, their margin of victory. You know, we're in the playoffs, and they haven't lost a game in over a month in the postseason. Really crazy. And I know they got themselves in trouble in that Atlanta series. They turned it around. They haven't lost since. And I started to feel differently about the Knicks team toward the latter part of the regular season. When you started to look at how the East was shaping up, you looked at the New York Knicks, and it came together for them with the balance they had across their starting lineup. And that's what they have found. And you talk about these impressive road victories to close out these series.

0: One of the reasons defense and balance travel. You don't have to get spectacular performances out of any one guy on your team. That's a big deal in the playoffs. And then their defense has now matched their offense. You have this complete team capable of beating you in a variety of ways in the paint, from the three, with their defense, in transition, in the half court.
1: And Coach Mike Brown, 11-game playoff win streak with the Knicks. He was hired last summer to get the team further. Feeling some vindication now?
2: Never really thought about it like that. I mean, you know, again, our business is funny. My previous job supposedly took him to a point that was higher, and, you know, it didn't work out. So, again, I truly felt that this team was an NBA Finals team. I thought we had a true opportunity, because some jobs you take, you're like, okay, we can get better. We have a chance to make the playoffs right now. But this one, I felt we legitimately had a chance if we could help them figure it out and the players could stay together during the process, especially when we hit adversity, because we hit adversity at different times during the season, not just us as a whole group, but even some guys individually, including myself. And so, you know, I did have that belief from day one.
1: Mike Brown making his second NBA Finals appearance. Went in 2007. His Cavs were swept by the Spurs. 19-year gap between NBA Finals appearance, longest by any coach in history. Silence in Montreal. That's next. SportsCenter All Night. It's ESPN Radio.
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2: 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The Knicks look to complete the series sweep of the Cavs.
3: Brunson stops at the three-point line. Hoist can't hit. Rebound Hart out to town. Open look. Three-pointer good from the left side. 14-13 Knicks. 7:20 to go in the first.
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4: 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Shot scores! Hobbs working out in front. Mike Matheson in from the line. And it's tied at one in Game 3.
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6: 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Well struck. Caglione turning. It's a belly bomb in Kansas City, 1-0.
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7: 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Channel 80, Eastern Conference Finals. The Knicks weren't allowing the Cavs to get any wins. That's in 30 seconds because in Arlington, the Astros weren't allowing the Rangers any hits.
8: Santa, the 1-2 to Nimmo.
9: Strike three, call on the outside corner, and the Astros have thrown a no-hitter.
8: But first, a challenge. The call is going to stand, and the Astros are going to complete the 18th no-hitter in Astros history.
7: KBME 790 AM, 9-0 the final over Texas. Three pitchers combining on the no-hitter for Houston. It's the first no-hitter in Major League Baseball since September 4th of 2024, a span of 630 days. It ends the longest drought without a no-hitter in 20 years. It's been quite the drought for the New York Knicks. They haven't won an NBA championship since 1973, but they haven't been to the finals since 1999. Monday night, they took a 3-0 series lead into Game 4 against the Cavs, and Cleveland got rocked.
8: Good on the right wing. Towns a rebound. Another quick outlet. Hart down court. Anunoby catches under the basket. Goes up and slams it home. The Knicks wanted a foul call. They didn't get it. It's 23-17 and 9-0 Knicks run. Mitchell in the paint stripped. He turns it over. Alvarado running. Stops at the three-point line and fires. In and out, but Towns with the follow jam. It's 50-26.
10: This is starting to become an embarrassing effort by the Cleveland Cavaliers, to be quite honest. Nobody's hustling back in transition.
8: Bridges gets the inbound pass. Swing it to Shamet on the left wing. Shot clock at 8. Shamet between the leg dribble. Stops. Fires against Merrill. The three is good. It is 61-32. It's a 31-6 run by the Knicks.
7: They were still in the first half. Knicks led by 19 at the break. After the half, they would keep their foot on the accelerator.
8: Kept alive by the Knicks. Brunson for three right side. No good. Anunoby with the follow jam. The Cavs just watched him as he dunked it through. A 12-0 Knicks run.
10: There just is no heart being shown by the Cavs. It feels like they are broken.
7: Dave Pasch and Doris Burke with the call here on ESPN Radio. Knicks would extend the lead out to 45. They win it by 37.
8: Ellis gets it in. The Cavs will bring it across the timeline. The clock winding down. 5, 4, 3, 2, 1. Over the last 27 years, the New York Knicks endured 17 losing seasons, 14 head coaches, 9 different lead basketball executives. They've been one of the least successful and most unstable franchises in the NBA. But that's all in the rearview mirror now. For the first time since 1999, the Knicks are

0: Finals.
1: Their ninth appearance in the finals. First since 99. Knicks with their 11th consecutive playoff win, 130-93, as they close out the Cavs and complete the sweep in the Eastern Conference Finals. Jalen Brunson, 15 points, 5 assists. He's named the MVP of the Eastern Conference Finals. Or at least the Salters was there.
2: Jalen, your teammates always talk about how you make them better. Just how have they helped you become this Conference Finals MVP?
3: They give me the confidence. They let me be me. I think most importantly, we all believe in each other from top to bottom. It's an honor to play with them, honestly.
2: What are you, Jalen, what are you most proud of about this group collectively?
3: Resilience. I think that we've been able to stay focused, stay composed. It starts at the top of the organization. It starts with Mr. Dolan, front office, coaches, all the way down to us. I mean, like I said, from top to bottom, it means something.
2: Congratulations to you, Jalen.
1: Brunson averaged 25.5 points per game, 49% shooting, 7.8 assists per game in the conference finals. Karl Anthony Towns, 19 points, 14 rebounds as the Knicks close out the sweep. They finish 8-0 in the month of May. NBA finals don't start till June 3rd. ESPN analyst Kendrick Perkins.
4: They're showing me that they're a team that's together, and they have the it factor. To all the people out there in the world that's thinking that, hey, the winner out of OKC and the Spurs is going to be one of the teams that's going to win an NBA championship, they're lying, and the truth is nowhere near. Because the Knicks have a legit shot at winning the NBA championship. They're deeper than the Pacific Ocean and Atlantic Ocean combined. And when you look at their roster, when you look at their leader in Big Body Brunson, he's growing right in front of our eyes. He's able to get his and make others around him better. Karl Anthony Towns is looking like the best big man outside of Wembanyama in the NBA on both ends of the floor. And you know what the most important thing that the Knicks have? Two-way players. Yeah. And OKC showed us last year that you need two-way players in order to win the NBA championship. The Knicks have OG Anunoby, Josh Hart, Landry Shamet, and Mikal Bridges. So all of those guys are capable of defending at a high level and putting the ball in the basket.
5: When you play at this high level for a month and a half in the playoffs, you have to view yourselves differently. Do you think that that's something that's happening in New York right now?
4: Absolutely. And what happened is that we saw growth in that Atlanta series. We saw guys find themselves and guess what? Lose themselves in the team. Because now all of a sudden we're watching a Knicks team that's playing agenda-free basketball. They don't give a damn who's getting the shine. We watching Karl Anthony Towns take that step of being a defender. We're watching Jalen Brunson take a step of playing off the ball, playing on the ball, right? And all of a sudden, Mikal Bridges, who was catching a lot of heat from a lot of New Yorkers, all of a sudden he found himself in that moment. And Mike Brown did a hell of a job of sticking with him.
1: Knicks. Fourth best-of-seven sweep in franchise history. They're the lowest-seeded team, the three-seed, since seeding began in 1984 with multiple sweeps in seven-game series. They scored 130 points and put the Cavs out for the season, 130-93. Knicks moving on to the NBA Finals. They now await the winner of the Western Conference Finals. They play Game 5 tonight. Spurs, Thunder, tied 2-2, Game 5 in Oklahoma City. Every game until a champion is crowned is here. NBA on ESPN Radio, presented by Gusto. 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Conference final action there as well in the East. Hurricanes, Canadiens, Game 3 in Montreal. Series tied at 1. Game 3 tied at 2. In overtime.
0: Sand across. Jarvis has to settle it. He'll get it right back. A chance. They score! They score! Andrei Svechnikov wins it in overtime! And the Hurricanes have silenced the Bell Center and have taken a 2-1 series lead here in the Eastern Conference Final.
1: Svechnikov, the game winner, 14 minutes into overtime. First career playoff overtime goal. Hurricanes win it 3-2. Canadiens losing consecutive games for the first time

0: postseason. Carolina leads the series 2-1. Game 4 of the series Wednesday night in Montreal. Tuesday, Vegas playing Game 4, going for a sweep of the Avs. From the NHL Network, Jason Demers, earlier on ESPN Radio.
1: There's no excuses for why Vegas is up 3-0 other than they've been the better team for longer portions of each game in this series. And, you know, you can say that McCarr's a little banged up or McKinnon gets hurt, but they've just been solid up and down the lineup. You know, great contributions. William Karlsson knocks one in, who's been just such a good add for them. He was injured all this season, comes back in. He provides them with center depth that they so sorely needed because they're asking Tomas Hertl to do so much. And in doing that, Tomas Hertl scores probably the biggest game of his playoff career, and what a goal he scores too. But, you know, I just think it's a veteran team that's battle-hardened, and there's a lot of guys that have won on this roster, and they understand the position they're in, and they understand the way they need to play, and they don't deviate from that game at all, and it's just allowed them this 3-0 lead right now.
2: Jason, only four teams in NHL history have completed an 0-3 comeback. Does the return of Cale Makar maybe change the probability of that happening for the Avalanche?
1: Anytime a team goes up 3-0, I have to, you know, I hear that stat, and I was one of the four teams that got reverse swept, so it always hurts when I hear it. it just doesn't seem likely to me, especially with the way that Nathan McKinnon looked late in that game. He took a shot off the knee, and he did not look good at all the rest of that game. He looked like he was laboring. McCarr looked decent, still doesn't look 100%, but nobody really is. I just think they just don't have an answer for the depth of Vegas in that style, and Vegas is kind of the first two rounds. You know, they played a Utah Mammoth team and then an Anaheim Ducks team that's very similar to this Colorado team, and they just keep them to the outside, even though they seems like Colorado has a lot of zone time. They're so good at taking away the middle, not allowing you those second and third opportunities, and they make it really hard, and they make it mucky. You know, it's just hard to get through, hard to get to the paint, hard to score goals. So I just can't see it. I don't see Vegas losing four straight games now.
0: Cale Makar did return for Colorado in Game 3, but Nathan McKinnon's status still uncertain for Game 4. He was injured blocking a shot during Game 3. Avs Golden Knights Game 4 tonight on ESPN. Right now, SportsCenter all night. To baseball, at the top, mentioned the combined no-hitter for the Astros. For Baltimore, they got one big hit on Sunday. Came from Colton Cowser. Came in the first game of a doubleheader with Detroit. And to refresh your memory from Sunday,
3: the 0-2. Cowser gets into one. Right field and fairly deep. Perez is back. He's out of room. Colton Cowser, the hero in Game 1. Unbelievable. To the bleachers in right center. And the Orioles have won it. An 0-2 pitch that winds up in the seats. The Orioles come from behind and they win it 5-3.
0: Cowser's first ever walk-off home run. That was Sunday. Monday, Memorial Day, Orioles and Rays. They go 13 in Baltimore, and you're not going to believe this.
3: The 2-1. Cowser drives it. Right center field. That ball is back, and that ball is gone! What a weekend for Colton Cowser! A two-time holiday hero!
0: WBAL with call. Orioles a 9-7, 13-inning win over the Rays. Cowser, walk-off homer. First career walk-off homer came Sunday. His second came Monday.
4: Are you kidding me right now? What is going on here, Colton?
5: Oh, I don't know. Honestly, just trying to get a base hit, contribute any way I can after the really bad bunt. So, yeah, honestly, yeah, glory to God, and wouldn't be here without that, and wouldn't be in the position I am without that. So,
6: well, what did you say yesterday? Maybe I ought to do this more often.
5: Yeah, honestly, just trying to slow down, not think too much. A lot of the times, just getting in the batter's box, thinking about something that might be distracting me when it comes to like my load mechanics, and just trying to throw that out the window and just go out and play and have fun.
6: Well, did you do that at Sam Houston State, or you just...
5: Yeah, I went out there and I just had fun, man.
6: Yeah, exactly. Well,

0: it's been a lot of fun the last 2 days.
1: Yeah, been a lot of fun. Honestly, probably one of my favorite wins as an Oriole. Back and forth, just always in the fight. Really proud of our guys for just keep showing up, keep grinding, and felt like we were one hit away there for about 4 innings. So really proud of our guys. Bullpen, hell of a job. Bradish, great start. Felt like it was about 4 hours ago. So
0: can you explain what it feels like to do that? Not only, I mean, obviously back-to-back is special, but even yesterday, a three-run home run to win it.
1: Yeah.
0: What are your emotions?
1: Honestly, just super grateful, super blessed, and like I said, really proud of our guys. Ultimate team win. I just happen to be the guy in the box.
2: Hey, you get the walk-off home run, but you also tied it an inning ago with a head-first dive on a throw that beat you. What are you thinking as you're heading for the plate on that moment?
1: Yeah, Buck and I were over there. Felt like we were working pretty hard. Gunnar put it together, a great at-bat. Had lots of reps over there, honestly, getting out. Had the walking lead, and ball was smoked. We were selling out there, even if it was a low-line drive that's caught. We're selling out there for the one-hop, and that's what ended up happening. And I was going head-first no matter what there.
3: Colton Cowser with Masson. He's the second player in Orioles history with a walk-off home run on consecutive days, Fred Lynn being the other, May 10th and 11th, 1985. The Memorial Day advice that essentially begins with a, hey, hey, hey, hey, shh. That's next. 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
2: Kept alive by the Knicks. Brunson for three right side. No good. Ananobi with the follow jam. The Cavs just watched him as he dunked it through a 12-0 Knick run.
3: There's no heart being shown by the Cavs. It feels like they are broken.
1: Dave Pasch, Doris Burke here on ESPN Radio as the Knicks advance to the NBA Finals. Cavs are swept in the Eastern Conference Finals and still have a perfect record against the Knicks. Cleveland's never won a playoff series against New York, now 0-5. James Harden had 12 points, 4 rebounds, 5 turnovers in the series clinching loss.
4: I think we accomplished a lot. Still short of the goal, but I think we accomplished, getting to the Conference Finals. You know, and there's another level to get to, maybe two levels to get to. I think a lot of that is just, you know, maybe our first time together and, you know, the first two series, we had opportunities to handle the series much quicker. And we didn't take advantage of it, which, you know, trickled down to having to go two game sevens, which is difficult to now face a team who's, you know, offensively playing extremely well and rested. So it's a little frustrating, you know, but I think, you know, being here 2.5-3 months is, you know, that team's been together for some years, so, which you still don't get brownie points for, but, you know, I think we're in a good space and we got some work to do, but, you know, we had a good season.
1: As far as Coach Kenny Atkinson, the Cavs losing the conference final. What about that season? Do we consider it a successful season?
5: Yes, absolutely. That was the task, right? Take another step. And we know, you know, Knicks were in the conference finals last year, right? This is how it, you have to, there are barriers, right? And we jumped a barrier that we're stuck on, right? Second round, stuck on that. You make a jump, it's hard, not easy to do in a really competitive East. And then I'd say, you know, we made the jump, again, with a roster where we're trying to figure out, you know, things in 2.5 months to get ready for the playoffs. So with not great preparation time to put it together on the fly. It says a lot about those guys in the room, a little bit about the coaching. So, yeah, I consider it success.
1: Cavs are swept. Trying to find that silver lining after being swept by New York. ESPN analyst Kendrick Perkins.
6: First of all, somebody needs to take their microphones from James Harden, Donovan Mitchell, and Kenny Atkinson, because that is embarrassing to hear what they're talking about. You know what? In the playoffs, things are going to be hard. In 2008, we went through 2 7-game series. It's about your mentality. It's about, do you have the will to want? It comes from inside, Scott. And listening to those guys, they're making more excuses than a brother going to jail. Kenny Atkinson's comment the other day was the most asinine thing that I've heard in this postseason.
7: About analytics?
6: About the analytics. We win the analytics. Yeah. What? What are you talking about? Yeah. How about showing some type of leadership? Donovan Mitchell, where's your leadership? And when I watch their lack of effort in the closeout game today, or tonight, on their home court, the New York Knicks had 20 offensive rebounds. Scott, you and I were sitting in the back, and I had to ask you, what they got, 25 dunks?
7: It's not like
6: as well. Jalen Brunson actually looked after.

0: athletic. How many times did we see him push the ball coast to coast and get all the way to the basket? He got in transition and got a little dunk. Jalen Brunson.
1: Yeah.
0: And he's one of my favorite players. But again, when you're looking at your leaders, supposed to be leaders, and Donovan Mitchell and James Harden, if you're banking on those two guys to lead you anywhere, especially into the promised land, especially after hearing those comments post-game, then you dead bird tall grass.
2: Cavaliers going to the offseason after being swept in the conference finals, losing game four on their home court on Monday to the Knicks, who now advance to the NBA Finals for the first time since 1999. Right now, SportsCenter all night, ESPN Radio. 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
3: Freddie swings, hits a drive to right and deep. This ball heading back toward the wall. It is off the wall. Shohei around third. He'll score. And into second base with his 562nd career double is Freddie Freeman. And the Dodgers have pulled in front 4-3.
2: AM 570, LA Sports 5-3 would be the final. Shohei Ohtani 1-for-3. 12th leadoff hit this season, tied for the fourth most in Major League Baseball. Ohtani, no homers in 9 consecutive games against Colorado, extending his longest streak of his career. Rockies, 8th consecutive road loss to the Dodgers, who win it 5-3. Phillies, a shutout against the Padres.
4: 3-2 again, swung on, hit deep, right field. Castellanos turns and looks, and it's gone. Number 21 for Kyle Schwarber. A bullet into the lower seats in right field. His Major League leading 21st home run of the season. It's 1-0 Phillies.
2: That homer coming in the first inning. 94 WIP, his 8th first inning home run. Tied with Drake Baldwin for most in Major League Baseball. Phillies a 3-0 shutout. Their 7th shutout win this season. That's the most in baseball. Yankees and Royals in a tight one down the stretch. Kansas City taking the lead early.
5: Here's the pitch. Witt hammers it down the left field line. Headed for the Royals Hall of Fame. And gone! A go-ahead Bobby Blast!
2: That was in the bottom of the 8th inning as the Royals take the lead, but in the top of the 9th.
6: Ursic kicks, deals. Line drive back to the left field. In to score is Schumann. Chisholm to the plate. Here's the throw. Come on. Tag at second. Volpe delivers. And the Yankees have the lead. 4-3 as Volpe comes through.
2: Saw it on ESPN on Memorial Day. 96-5 the Fan in Kansas City. Yankees a 4-3 win over the Royals. Third win when trailing the 9th inning this season, most in the American League. Making the most of those off days. That's next. SportsCenter All Night continues. It's ESPN Radio.
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14: Here's a look at your weatherology forecast. Lows dip down to about 59 overnight under clear skies, south winds 5 to 10 miles per hour. Bright sunshine expected again Tuesday. High temperatures reach up to 87. Slight chance for storms Tuesday night. Lows dip down to about 58. Partly cloudy skies. I'm meteorologist Jennifer Wojcicki.

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1: Astros with a combined no-hitter against the Rangers. Hurricanes take a 2-1 series lead on Montreal with an overtime win in Game 3. Vegas goes for a sweep of the Avs tonight in Game 4 in the West. Knicks complete a sweep on Memorial Day, winning Game 4 in Cleveland.
2: Ellis gets it in. The Cavs will bring it across the timeline. The clock winding down. 5, 4, 3, 2, 1. Over the last 27 years, the New York Knicks endured 17 losing seasons, 14 head coaches, 9 different lead basketball executives. They've been one of the least successful and most unstable franchises in the NBA. But that's all in the rearview mirror now. For the first time since 1999, the Knicks are in the NBA Finals.
1: 130-93, and it wasn't that close. New York completes the sweep, advancing to the NBA Finals for the 9th time in franchise history. They've won 11 straight playoff games, extending the longest streak in franchise history. They haven't lost since April 23rd. They close out the Cavaliers on Memorial Day. You heard it here on ESPN Radio. Dave Pasch, Doris Burke have the call for us. Back to Cleveland. Dave?
2: Thank you, Jay. First time in 27 years, the New York Knicks are NBA Finals bound as they sweep the Cavaliers. Their 11th straight win in the postseason. They dominate in a closeout game for the third straight series. Final score 130-93.
3: 6 double-digit scores. Karl Anthony Towns, 19 points, 14 rebounds, 3 assists, a couple of steals. You could go across the board, pick out Mikal Bridges, OG Anunoby, high two-level play. But the driver of this success is Jalen Brunson. And after 2 decades of futility, the Knicks are led by Leon Rose. They've made smart, patient moves. The change to Mike Brown was made to the shock of many, but he has gotten them to the promised land, which is the NBA Finals. They've got a stiff opponent, regardless who they face, but it would be unwise to underestimate the New York Knicks.
2: They have just over a week to get ready for Game 1, which will be on the road, either in San Antonio or Oklahoma City. The Knicks win the East. Final score tonight, 130-93 as they sweep Cleveland. For Doris Burke, I'm Dave Pasch, right here in your home for the NBA, ESPN Radio, and the ESPN app. Now let's go back to Jay Reynolds in the studio.
1: All right, Dave, Knicks, the 7th team in NBA history to win 11 straight playoff games and the 5th to do it in a single postseason. They have a 19.5 points per game differential this postseason. First team in NBA history with 4 straight 10-point wins in the conference finals. First team with 3 20-point series-clinching wins in a single postseason. Jalen Brunson, 15 points in the closeout win on Monday. Karl Anthony Towns, 19 points, 14 rebounds. Our scout Van Pelt asked him if this is something you dream about when you're a kid out shooting in the driveway.
4: It's an honor to even be in this position. All glory to the Most High. I just... You know, not only was I shooting in the driveway, like you said, but I was in the area watching the Knicks, cheering for the Knicks, and to be in this position with a team that I grew up cheering for, my favorite team, and be in this position wearing this jersey and to see the word hope be brought back to the city. And because of us, I can't lie, it's something that's emotional, and it's something that I've always dreamed of, and you never know if it's going to come true. You always think you got to play 2K to reach these heights, but just super happy that we have this opportunity to be back, to be somewhere where the Knicks deserve to be.
5: To play like this and to have them stacked one on top of another, does that collectively kind of sharpen the focus of the group? No one's satisfied. It's like, well, hell, maybe we got another gear than the one we found.
4: This team is special. We have a different mentality. To be honest, we just broke our huddle after the game right now. But all of us are getting dressed, ready to go. We're ready to go home. There's no beers, there's no champagne, there's nothing like that.

0: like that. We're ready to go home. We're ready to get back to work. So, again, it's a testament to this mentality of this team and the camaraderie we have.
1: What concerns are there, if any, about the rest that you will have prior to the next game you play?
0: Obviously, we know it's a risk. We saw ourselves in game one. We looked rusty. We didn't look like ourselves
1: exactly.
0: That we presented to the world in the Philly series. So, you know, we're going to have to we'll have to figure that out. But it's a gift and a curse when you play this well in this round to be able to go to the finals. You know, we played well and we earned the right to get rest, but we understand that it comes with its own negatives as well. So we already talked about in the locker room. We're eager to get to practice, actually. So we already talked about practice and what our schedule looks like. So a lot of us are probably going to be in the gym tomorrow again. Shinshata.
1: You're not a kid with the sticks playing 2K. At the end of the next four wins for somebody, there's a trophy and there's immortality in the league. How do you maintain calm and focus and let the game just be the game when that time gets there?
0: Trust your experience, and we have to lean in on each other. That's what's guiding us here. It's us believing in each other, willing to sacrifice for each other, willing to do what's better for the team. That's what's gotten us to this moment. That's what got us to the finals, and that's what's going to help us do some special things in the finals as well. So if we just continue through the trials and tribulations, the ups and downs the series will present, to continue to lean on each other, continue to sacrifice, continue to believe and what the work we've put in throughout the whole season and the postseason, we give ourselves a chance every single night to win, and that's all you can ask for.
2: Knicks with the sweep in the Eastern Conference Finals, a 37-point rout of the Cavaliers. Donovan Mitchell, 31 points in the loss. As for what he saw as the difference in the Conference Finals against the Knicks.
3: The Toronto and the Detroit series. I mean, y'all asked me 1,000 times if we were tired. I can't tell you yes, but I mean, we did this to ourselves, and that's not an excuse. They're a hungry team. They beat us. Swept us. So I don't want to diminish that. But we didn't give ourselves a chance because we didn't handle business. And I told them guys in the locker room, I said, now we know. Like, for a lot of us, we've never been here. You can't play with your food. We had an opportunity to close both series and give ourselves some rest, and we weren't. And then, obviously, there's things in this series you can point to, whether it's turnovers, defense, whatever. But you got to be able to give yourself a chance. And we had an opportunity in game one, and then we blew that. So the two series before, having to go seven, and it's our fault. Like, we did that to ourselves, and that puts you in a tough position against a team that's not only been to the conference finals, knows what that takes, but also has the rest, mental preparation. And then on top of that, having game one happen and we didn't execute, that's on us. And we couldn't control that, and that's what happened.
2: With the Cavs' loss, teams have an 0-164 series record in NBA history when trailing 3-0. So the Knicks go to the NBA Finals. Their opponent will be either the Spurs or the Thunder, the team in the West that they should be more leery of. Here's our Stephen A. Smith.
4: I got to tell you that right now, believe it or not, it would be the Spurs. Because even though the Thunder, the reigning defending NBA champions that walked into San Antonio and won Game 3, in the end, what transpired in Game 4 really, really matters. Not only did they get blown out, not only did they come out so flat, not only did they shoot about 15% from three-point range and about 31% from the field, and Shai Gilgeous-Alexander was held in relative check, but they've got a couple of injuries in their backcourt. And so when you look at the fact that health is an issue, J-Dub is out, and you've got others that are hobbling around, it does become a bit concerning. Now, you juxtapose that to the San Antonio Spurs. They're young. They can be erratic, but their primary ball handlers in De'Aaron Fox and Dylan Harper, they're back. They weren't there for games, you know, in Fox's case, he wasn't there for games 1 and 2, and Harper obviously got injured in the first game. The point is that Stephon Castle had primary ball handling responsibilities, and he had about 20 turnovers. That's not his position. He's playing out of position. He's an off guard. He's a small forward. He's a tween in that way. Rough rider, fearless as hell, really attacks with vigor, goes after you. He's a treasure to watch and to have on your squad, but being point guard is not his position. Well, you don't have to worry about that anymore. You got De'Aaron Fox and Dylan Harper up in there as your primary ball handlers, and when you combine that with Castle, and then you look at Wembanyama at 7'5" and the havoc he causes, that is cause for concern if you're a New York Knicks fan. I can't deny it.
2: Spurs and Thunder will go at least six games. They're tied 2-2 after four. Game 5 coming up tonight in Oklahoma City. It's here on ESPN Radio. Our coverage at 8 o'clock Eastern, ESPN Radio, and the ESPN app. Right now, SportsCenter all night.

0: Baseball seeing its first no-hitter since September of 2024. Astros a combined no-hitter against the Rangers, a 9-0 win for Houston. Fifth combined no-hitter in franchise history, most of any franchise. 18th no-hitter in franchise history overall. Seventh no-hitter over the last eight seasons. Three pitchers doing the job for Houston. Pitchers get the ball every 5 days or so. Milwaukee's Jacob Mizrowski asked prior to Monday's game here on ESPN Radio what he works on during those off days.
1: Oh, it could be anything. It could be, you know, timing, you know, tempo, little pitch grip differentiations, you know, little things like that. So they're always tinkering something.
0: Seems like the tinkering is working. 57 pitches on Monday of 100 miles an hour or higher.
2: 0-2 pitch. Swing and a miss, strike three. Mizrowski, his third and fourth strikeouts of the game, come here in a 1-2-3 second. As he strides back to the first base dugout, the Brewers will come to the plate with a 3-0 lead over the Cardinals. 1-2. And that strike three called. Mizrowski hops off the mound to the first base side. Strikeouts 5, 6, and 7 here in the third as he strikes out the side for the first time today. No hits through three and his scoreless streak now to 27 1/3. Two out, bases clear, top four, and another 3-2. A check swing and a breaking ball down and away, and Jordan Walker went around for strike three. So Mizrowski strikes out Walker. He's got 9 strikeouts on the day and has allowed just one base runner and no hits through four. 2-2 again. Swing and a miss, strike three. Mizrowski looks to the heavens. He ties his career high with 12 strikeouts. And if his day is done there, he exits with a standing ovation and a 4-1 Brewers lead over the Cardinals as we've reached the 7th inning stretch.
0: 12 strikeouts, 2 hits, 1 earned run. Brewers a 5-1 win over the Cardinals. You heard it here Memorial Day on ESPN Radio. Mike Cousins, Doug Glanville had the call for us. Mike?
2: Thank you, Jay. With the sun shining in and the roof open, the lights were on, the spotlight perfectly on Brewers starting pitcher Jacob Mizrowski, who did not disappoint on Memorial Day. 7 innings, 2 hits, 1 earned run. He walked one, Doug, and matched his career high with 12 strikeouts as he threw what is a pitch-tracking error record, 57 pitches at 100 miles an hour or faster.
3: And he was in the zone, and some of that was just the swing and miss he was inducing, clearly, but he was also very precise. He elevated when he needed. He went down when he had to get that low strike. Slider he would mix in, but really threw almost over three-quarters of his pitches were fastballs, so he was on the attack. And he knew exactly how to work the top of the zone. And think about 96 pitches, 71 strikes. So he was all over the zone, working it, getting ahead. So this was more than just blowing people away. This was someone who understood how to pitch, how to locate, who was up and how to actually approach each hitter. And Brewers had, you know, the dominance of his pitching, but all they needed to get a couple of hits and a couple of runs, they knew that they were in the driver's seat because of how good and dominant his stuff was.
2: The Brewers have been fantastic this year. They stay in first place in the National League Central, 11 games over 500, 31-21. They're trying to win the division for a fourth straight season. This is the only division in baseball where every team entered the day with a record better than 500. The St. Louis Cardinals have been a pleasant surprise this year. Yep. They will tell you it is a rebuilding year, 29-23 now, 6 games over 500, but they've got a contender for MVP still here very early in the season with Jordan Walker, for Rookie of the Year with J.J. Weatherholt, and they can't be judged on a game like today. It would be like judging someone taking their driver's license test on an icy day in Pittsburgh. It's just unfair, but this is a team that really can contend.
3: Icy day on a hill, because this guy is, I mean, the Cardinals are having a great season, and they're chipping away. They play defense. They can't make a lot of mistakes because there's a lot of balls in play. They don't strike a lot of hitters out, but the positive signs are there. The young talent, they're learning the game, but they're also executing in a way to win. And so that's how they have to do it. That's how they're going to have to be successful this season.
2: Their starting pitcher, Matthew Liberatore, in his 11th start of the year, hit his career high for the second straight start. He struck out 10 over his 5 innings, but dug a little bit too big of a hole in the first inning, gave up 3 runs, and it's Milwaukee, a 5-1 winner over the St. Louis Cardinals. For Doug Glanville, I'm Mike Cousins right here on your home for Sunday Night Baseball, Major League Baseball on ESPN Radio and the ESPN app. Now let's go back to Jay Reynolds in the studio.
0: All right, Mike, well done. Brewers with the 5-1 win over the Cardinals, pitching.

0: dominant in that one. Washington was able to get its share of hits on Memorial Day. They had 15 against Cleveland. Six of the 15 left the yard.
1: The 0-2 is lofted deep left field toward the corner. This one way back there, and it is gone onto the pavilion. Another home run for Curtis Meade. Another home run for the Nationals. They lead it 8-2. What a game for Curtis Meade.
0: They win it 10-2. Nationals Radio Network with the call. Nationals first team this season with multiple homers in each of the first two innings of a game. Marlins an 8-2 win over the Blue Jays. Reds pound the Mets.
2: 2-0 pitch. And Stevenson blasts it to left field and deep, and it is gone. Straight away left field, just inside the foul pole, a two-run blast for Tyler Stevenson. It is 7-0 Reds in the fourth.
0: 700 WLW, 7-2 Reds with the win over the Mets, who've lost their last four, six of their last seven. Reds have won five of the last seven games against the Mets dating back to last season. Struggling to find wins in Chicago, that's next. SportsCenter All Night. It's ESPN Radio.
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1: 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Make it 9 straight losses for the Cubs. Pirates a 2-1 win on Monday. Cubs losing 9 straight and 13 of the last 15 following their 10-game win streak. Cubs struggling. White Sox.
2: And the pitch by Matthews, and he hits a towering fly. Right field. It is out of here. The drought is over. It's 1-1.
1: ESPN 1000, White Sox a 3-1 win over the Twins. 7-game win streak against Minnesota, their longest since 1995 when they won 8 straight. Diamondbacks take care of the Giants. 6-2, their 4th straight win against San Francisco. WNBA, Valkyries, a 97-70 rout of the Sun, a 27-point win. All 4 wins for the Valkyries this season have come by double digits. Fire, 81-74 over the Liberty. Liberty unable to pick up a win on the hardwood for New York. Same can't be said for the Knicks. That's part of top sounds from Memorial Day.
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5: Strike 3 call on the outside corner. And the Astros have thrown a no-hitter. But first a challenge. The call is going to stand, and the Astros are going to complete the 18th no-hitter in Astros history.
0: Number 4.
1: Mariners beating the A's with the help of a 6-run third inning. Seattle Sports 710 AM.
6: Savali set, deals. Swung on. Blasted right field. This is on its way. It is gone. Luke Raley thunders a 2-run home run into the Mariners bullpen. The home run leader for the Mariners strikes again. 4-0 M's.
0: Number 3.
1: In Baltimore on Sunday, Colton Cowser had his first career walk-off homer as the Orioles beat the Tigers in game 1 of their doubleheader. That was Sunday. Monday against the Rays. WBAL.
4: The 2-1.
7: Cowser drives it. Right center field. That ball is back, and that ball is gone! What a weekend for Colton Cowser! A 2-time holiday hero!
0: Number 2.
1: One shot wins it, which also happens to be what happened in game 3 of the Eastern Conference Final between Carolina and Montreal. Tied 2-2 in overtime. 99-9 the fan.
5: Santa Cross. Jarvis has to settle it. He'll get it right back. A chance. They score! They score! Andrei Svechnikov wins it in overtime! And the Hurricanes have silenced the Bell Center and have taken a 2-1 series lead here in the Eastern Conference Final.
0: Number 1.
1: Overtime in the East in hockey. Not even close to seeing overtime in the East in the NBA.
8: Over the last 27 years, the New York Knicks endured 17 losing seasons, 14 head coaches, 9 different lead basketball executives. They've been one of the least successful and most unstable franchises in the NBA. But that's all in the rearview mirror now. For the first time since 1999, the Knicks are in the NBA Finals.
1: Having won their last 11 playoff games, haven't lost since April 23rd, ESPN analyst Tim Legler.
9: First of all, this is historic, what we're watching, the way that this team is playing, and the numbers all back that up in terms of their efficiency, their balance, their margin of victory. You know, we're in the playoffs, and they haven't lost a game in over a month in the postseason. Really crazy. And I know they got themselves in trouble in that Atlanta series. They turned it around. They haven't lost since. And I started to feel differently about the Knicks team toward the latter part of the regular season. When you started to look at how the East was shaping up, you looked at the New York Knicks, and it came together for them with the balance they had across their starting lineup. And that's what they have found. And you talk about these impressive road victories to close out these series. One of the reasons, defense and balance travel. You don't have to get spectacular performances out of any one guy on your team. That's a big deal in the playoffs. And then their defense has now matched their

0: offense, you have this complete team capable of beating you in a variety of ways, in the paint, from the three, with their defense, in transition, in the half court.
1: And Coach Mike Brown, 11-game playoff win streak with the Knicks. He was hired last summer to get the team further. Feeling some vindication now?
2: Never really thought about it like that. I mean, you know, again, our business is funny. My previous job supposedly took him to a point that was higher, and, you know, it didn't work out. So, again, I truly felt that this team was an NBA Finals team. I thought we had a true opportunity, because some jobs you take, you're like, okay, we can get better. We have a chance to make the playoffs right now. But this one, I felt we legitimately had a chance if we could help them figure it out and the players could stay together during the process, especially when we hit adversity, because we hit adversity at different times during the season, not just us as a whole group, but even some guys individually, including myself. And so, you know, I did have that belief from day one.
1: Mike Brown making his second NBA Finals appearance. Went in 2007. His Cavs were swept by the Spurs. 19-year gap between NBA Finals appearance, longest by any coach in history. Silence in Montreal. That's next. SportsCenter All Night. It's ESPN Radio.
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3: Brunson stops at the three-point line. Hoist can't hit. Rebound Hart out to town. Open look, three-pointer good from the left side. 14-13 Knicks, 7:20 to go in the first.
2: The Canes and Canadians battle on the ice for series control in Game 3.
4: 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Hans working out in front. Mike Matheson in from the line. And it's tied at one in Game 3.
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5: I know Wemby's a tough guy to match up against Brian UC number one, but you got to find other ways to be active, getting offensive rebounds, you know, knocking down a shot. 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
3: 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Well struck. Caglione turning. It's a belly bomb in Kansas City, 1-0.
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6: 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Channel 80, Eastern Conference Finals. The Knicks weren't allowing the Cavs to get any wins. That's in 30 seconds because in Arlington, the Astros weren't allowing the Rangers any hits.
3: Santa, the 1-2 to Nimmo. Strike three, call on the outside corner, and the Astros have thrown a no-hitter. But first a challenge. The call is going to stand, and the Astros are going to complete the 18th no-hitter in Astros history.
6: KBME 790 AM, 9-0 the final over Texas. Three pitchers combining on the no-hitter for Houston. It's the first no-hitter in Major League Baseball since September 4th of 2024, a span of 630 days. It ends the longest drought without a no-hitter in 20 years. It's been quite the drought for the New York Knicks. They haven't won an NBA championship since 1973, but they haven't been to the finals since 1999. Monday night, they took a 3-0 series lead into Game 4 against the Cavs, and Cleveland got rocked.
3: Good on the right wing. Towns a rebound. Another quick outlet. Hart down court. Ananobi catches under the basket. Goes up and slams it home. The Knicks wanted a foul call. They didn't get it. It's 23-17 and 9-0 Knicks run. Mitchell in the paint stripped. He turns it over. Alvarado running. Stops at the three-point line and fires. In and out, but Towns with the follow jam. It's 50-26.
7: This is starting to become an embarrassing effort by the Cleveland Cavaliers, to be quite honest. Nobody's hustling back in transition.
3: Bridges gets the inbound pass. Swing it to Shamet on the left wing. Shot clock at 8. Shamet between the leg dribble. Stops. Fires against Merrill. The three is good. It is 61-32. It's a 31-6 run by the Knicks.
6: They were still in the first half. Knicks led by 19 at the break. After the half, they would keep their foot on the accelerator.
3: Kept alive by the Knicks. Brunson for three right side. No good. Ananobi with the follow jam. The Cavs just watched him as he dunked it through. A 12-0 Knicks run.
7: There just is no heart being shown by the Cavs. It feels like they are broken.
6: Dave Pasch and Doris Burke with the call here on ESPN Radio. Knicks would extend the lead out to 45. They win it by 37.
3: Ellis gets it in. The Cavs will bring it across the timeline. The clock winding down. 5, 4, 3, 2, 1. Over the last 27 years, the New York Knicks endured 17 losing seasons, 14 head coaches, 9 different lead basketball executives. They've been one of the least successful and most unstable franchises in the NBA. But that's all in the rearview mirror now. For the first time since 1999, the Knicks are in the NBA Finals.
6: Their 9th appearance in the Finals, first since 99. Knicks with their 11th consecutive playoff win, 130-93, as they close out the Cavs and complete the sweep in the Eastern Conference Finals. Jalen Brunson, 15 points, 5 assists. He's named the MVP of the Eastern Conference Finals. Or at least the Salters was there.
8: Jalen, your teammates always talk about how you make them better.

0: just how have they helped you become this conference finals MVP?
1: They give me the confidence. They let me be me. I think most importantly, we all believe in each other from top to bottom. It's an honor to play with them, honestly.
0: What are you, Jalen, what are you most proud of about this group collectively?
1: Our resilience. I think that we've been able to stay focused, stay composed. It starts at the top of the organization. It starts with Mr. Dolan, front office, coaches, all the way down to us. I mean, like I said, from top to bottom, it means something.
0: Congratulations to you, Jalen.
2: Brunson averaged 25.5 points per game, 49% shooting, 7.8 assists per game in the conference finals. Karl Anthony Towns, 19 points, 14 rebounds as the Knicks close out the sweep. They finish 8-0 in the month of May. NBA finals don't start till June 3rd. ESPN analyst Kendrick Perkins.
3: They're showing me that they're a team that's together, and they have the it factor. To all the people out there in the world that's thinking that, hey, the winner out of OKC and the Spurs is going to be one of the teams that's going to win an NBA championship, they're lying, and the truth is nowhere near. Because the Knicks have a legit shot at winning the NBA championship. They're deeper than the Pacific Ocean and Atlantic Ocean combined. And when you look at their roster, when you look at their leader in Big Body Brunson, he's growing right in front of our eyes. He's able to get his and make others around him better. Karl Anthony Towns is looking like the best big man outside of Wembanyama in the NBA on both ends of the floor. And you know what the most important thing that the Knicks have? Two-way players. Yeah. And OKC showed us last year that you need two-way players in order to win the NBA championship. The Knicks have OG Anunoby, Josh Hart, Landry Shamet, and Mikal Bridges. So all of those guys are capable of defending at a high level and putting the ball in the basket.
4: When you play at this high level for a month and a half in the playoffs, you have to view yourselves differently. Do you think that that's something that's happening in New York right now?
3: Absolutely. And what happened is that we saw growth in that Atlanta series. We saw guys find themselves and guess what? Lose themselves in the team. Because now all of a sudden we're watching a Knicks team that's playing agenda-free basketball. They don't give a damn who's getting the shine. We watching Karl Anthony Towns take that step of being a defender. We're watching Jalen Brunson take a step of playing off the ball, playing on the ball, right? And all of a sudden, Mikal Bridges, who was catching a lot of heat from a lot of New Yorkers, all of a sudden he found himself in that moment. And Mike Brown did a hell of a job of sticking with him.
2: Knicks, fourth best of seven sweep in franchise history. They're the lowest seeded team, the three seed, since seeding began in 1984 with multiple sweeps in seven game series. They scored 130 points and put the Cavs out for the season, 130-93. Knicks moving on to the NBA Finals. They now await the winner of the Western Conference Finals. They play Game 5 tonight. Spurs, Thunder, tied 2-2, Game 5 in Oklahoma City. Every game until a champion is crowned is here. NBA on ESPN Radio, presented by Gusto. 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Conference final action there as well in the East. Hurricanes, Canadiens, Game 3 in Montreal. Series tied at 1. Game 3 tied at 2. In overtime.
5: Sand across. Jarvis has to settle it. He'll get it right back. A chance. They score! They score! Andrei Svechnikov wins it in overtime! And the Hurricanes have silenced the Bell Center and have taken a 2-1 series lead here in the Eastern Conference Final.
2: Svechnikov, the game winner, 14 minutes into overtime. First career playoff overtime goal. Hurricanes win it 3-2. Canadiens losing consecutive games for the first time this postseason. Carolina leads the series 2-1. Game 4 of the series Wednesday night in Montreal. Tuesday, Vegas playing Game 4, going for a sweep of the Avs. From the NHL Network, Jason Demers, earlier on ESPN Radio.
6: There's no excuses for why Vegas is up 3-0 other than they've been the better team for longer portions of each game in this series. And, you know, you can say that McCarr's a little banged up or McKinnon gets

0: hurt, but they've just been solid up and down the lineup. You know, great contributions. William Karlsson knocks one in, who's been just such a good add for them. He was injured all this season, comes back in. He provides them with center depth that they so sorely needed because they're asking Tomas Hertl to do so much. And in doing that, Tomas Hertl scores probably the biggest game of his playoff career, and what a goal he scores too. But, you know, I just think it's a veteran team that's battle-hardened, and there's a lot of guys that have won on this roster, and they understand the position they're in, and they understand the way they need to play, and they don't deviate from that game at all, and it's just allowed them this 3-0 lead right now.
1: Jason, only four teams in NHL history have completed an 0-3 comeback. Does the return of Cale Makar maybe change the probability of that happening for the Avalanche?
0: Anytime a team goes up 3-0, I have to, you know, I hear that stat, and I was one of the four teams that got reverse swept, so it always hurts when I hear it. it just doesn't seem likely to me, especially with the way that Nathan MacKinnon looked late in that game. He took a shot off the knee, and he did not look good at all the rest of that game. He looked like he was laboring. Makar looked decent, still doesn't look 100%, but nobody really is. I just think they just don't have an answer for the depth of Vegas in that style, and Vegas is kind of the first two rounds. You know, they played a Utah Mammoth team and then an Anaheim Ducks team that's very similar to this Colorado team, and they just keep them to the outside, even though they seems like Colorado has a lot of zone time. They're so good at taking away the middle, not allowing you those second and third opportunities, and they make it really hard, and they make it mucky. You know, it's just hard to get through, hard to get to the paint, hard to score goals. So I just can't see it. I don't see Vegas losing four straight games now.
2: Yeah, Makar did return for Colorado in Game 3, but Nathan MacKinnon's status still uncertain for Game 4. He was injured blocking a shot during Game 3. Avs Golden Knights Game 4 tonight on ESPN. Right now, SportsCenter all night. To baseball, at the top, mentioned the combined no-hitter for the Astros. For Baltimore, they got one big hit on Sunday. Came from Colton Cowser. Came in the first game of a doubleheader with Detroit. And to refresh your memory from Sunday,
3: the 0-2. Cowser gets into one. Right field and fairly deep. Perez is back. He's on a road. Colton Cowser, the hero in Game 1. Unbelievable to the bleachers in right center. And the Orioles have won it. An 0-2 pitch that winds up in the seats. The Orioles come from behind and they win it 5-3.
2: Cowser's first ever walk-off home run. That was Sunday. Monday, Memorial Day, Orioles and Rays. They go 13 in Baltimore, and you're not going to believe this.
4: The 2-1.
3: Cowser drives it. Right center field. That ball is back, and that ball is gone! What a weekend for Colton Cowser! A two-time holiday hero!
2: WBAL with call. Orioles a 9-7, 13-inning win over the Rays. Cowser, walk-off homer. First career walk-off homer came Sunday. His second came Monday.
5: Are you kidding me right now? What is going on here, Colton?
6: I don't know. Honestly, just trying to get a base hit, contribute any way I can after the really bad bunt. So, yeah, honestly, yeah, glory to God, and wouldn't be here without that, and wouldn't be in the position I am without that. So,
7: well, what did you say yesterday? Maybe I ought to do this more often.
6: Yeah, honestly, just trying to slow down, not think too much. A lot of the times, just getting in the batter's box, thinking about something that might be distracting me when it comes to like my load mechanics, and just trying to throw that out the window and just go out and play and have fun.
7: Well, did you do that at Sam Houston State, or did you just...
6: Yeah, I went out there and I just had fun, man.
7: Yeah, exactly. Well, I think it's been a lot of fun the last 2 days.
6: Yeah, been a lot of fun. Honestly, probably one of my favorite wins as an Oriole. Back and forth, just always in the fight, really proud of our guys for just keep showing up, keep grinding, and felt like we were one hit away there for about four innings. So really proud of our guys. Bullpen, hell of a job. Bradish, great start. Felt like it was about 4 hours ago. So
7: can you explain what it feels like to do that? Not only, I mean, obviously back-to-back is special, but even yesterday, a three-run home run to win it,

0: Yeah.
1: What are your emotions?
0: Honestly, just super grateful, super blessed, and like I said, really proud of our guys. Ultimate team win. I just happen to be the guy in the box.
2: Hey, you get the walk-off home run, but you also tied it an inning ago with a head-first dive on a throw that beat you. What are you thinking as you're heading for the plate on that moment?
0: Yeah, Buck and I were over there. Felt like we were working pretty hard. Gunnar put it together, a great at-bat. Had lots of reps over there, honestly, getting out. Had the walking lead, and ball was smoked. We were selling out there, even if it was a low-line drive that's caught. We're selling out there for the one-hop, and that's what ended up happening. And I was going head-first no matter what there.
3: Colton Cowser with Masson. He's the second player in Orioles history with a walk-off home run on consecutive days, Fred Lynn being the other. May 10th and 11th, 1985. The Memorial Day advice that essentially begins with a, hey, hey, hey, hey, shh. That's next. SportsCenter All Night. It's ESPN Radio.
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5: 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Here's Miller. Miller's open. Fires. Yes. The Pacers do it. Reggie Hinson at the buzzer. Reggie Miller at the buzzer. I don't believe it.
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2: Kept alive by the Knicks. Brunson for three, right side. No good. Ananobi with the follow jam. The Cavs just watched him as he dunked it through a 12-0 Knick run.
3: There's no heart being shown by the Cavs. It feels like they are broken.
1: Dave Pasch, Doris Burke here on ESPN Radio as the Knicks advance to the NBA Finals. Cavs are swept in the Eastern Conference Finals and still have a perfect record against the Knicks. Cleveland's never won a playoff series against New York, now 0-5. James Harden had 12 points, 4 rebounds, 5 turnovers in the series-clinching loss.
4: I think we accomplished a lot. Still short of the goal, but I think we accomplished, getting to the Conference Finals. You know, and there's another level to get to, maybe two levels to get to. I think a lot of that is just, you know, maybe our first time together and, you know, the first two series, we had opportunities to handle the series much quicker. And we didn't. We didn't take advantage of it, which, you know, trickled down to having to go two game sevens, which is difficult to now face a team who's, you know, offensively playing extremely well and rested. So it's a little frustrating, you know, but I think, you know, being here 2.5-3 months is, that team's been together for some years, so, which you still don't get brownie points for, but, you know, I think we're in a good space and we got some work to do, but, you know, we had a good season.
1: As far as Coach Kenny Atkinson, the Cavs losing the conference final. What about that season? Do we consider it a successful season?
5: Yes, absolutely. That was the task, right? Take another step. And we know, you know, Knicks were in the conference finals last year, right? This is how it, you have to, your barriers, right? And we jumped a barrier that we were stuck on, right? Second round, stuck on that. You make a jump, it's hard, not easy to do in a really competitive East. And then I'd say, you know, we made the jump again with a roster where we're trying to figure out, you know, things in 2.5 months to get ready for the playoffs. So with not great preparation time to put it together on the fly. It says a lot about those guys in the room, a little bit about the coaching. So, yeah, I consider it success.
1: Cavs are swept. Trying to find that silver lining after being swept by New York. ESPN analyst Kendrick Perkins.
6: First of all, somebody needs to take their microphones from James Harden, Donovan Mitchell, and Kenny Atkinson, because that is embarrassing to hear what they're talking about. You know what? In the playoffs, things are going to be hard. In 2008, we went through 2 7-game series. It's about your mentality. It's about, do you have the will, the want? It comes from inside, Scott. And listening to those guys, they're making more excuses than a brother going to jail. Kenny Atkinson commented,

0: other day was the most asinine thing that I've heard in this postseason.
1: About analytics?
0: About the analytics. We win the analytics. Yeah. What? What are you talking about? Yeah. How about showing some type of leadership? Donovan Mitchell, where's your leadership? And when I watch their lack of effort in a closeout game today, or tonight, on their home court, the New York Knicks had 20 offensive rebounds. Scott, you and I were sitting in the back, and I had to ask you, what they got, 25 dunks?
1: It sounded like
0: as well. Jalen Brunson actually looked athletic. How many times did we see him push the ball coast to coast and get all the way to the basket? He got in transition and got a little dunk. Jalen Brunson.
1: Yeah.
0: And he's one of my favorite players. But again, when you're looking at your leaders, supposed to be leaders, and Donovan Mitchell and James Harden, if you're banking on those two guys to lead you anywhere, especially into the promised land, especially after hearing those comments post-game, then you dead bird tall grass.
2: Cavaliers going to the offseason after being swept in the conference finals, losing game four on their home court on Monday to the Knicks, who now advance to the NBA finals for the first time since 1999. Right now, SportsCenter all night, ESPN Radio. Back to the Diamond, Dodgers, Rockies.
3: Freddie swings, hits a drive to right and deep. This ball heading back toward the wall. It is off the wall. Shohei around third. He'll score. And into second base with his 562nd career double is Freddie Freeman. And the Dodgers have pulled in front 4-3.
2: AM 570, LA Sports 5-3 would be the final. Shohei Ohtani 1-for-3. 12th leadoff hit this season, tied for the fourth most in Major League Baseball. Ohtani, no homers in 9 consecutive games against Colorado, extending his longest streak of his career. Rockies' 8th consecutive road loss to the Dodgers, who win it 5-3. Phillies, a shutout against the Padres.
4: 3-2 again, swung on, hit deep. Right field, Castellanos turns and looks, and it's gone. Number 21 for Kyle Schwarber. A bullet into the lower seats in right field. His major league leading 21st home run of the season. It's 1-0 Phillies.
2: That homer coming in the first inning, 94 WIP, his 8th first inning home run. Tied with Drake Baldwin for most in Major League Baseball. Phillies a 3-0 shutout, their 7th shutout win this season. That's the most in baseball. Yankees and Royals in a tight one down the stretch. Kansas City taking the lead early.
5: Here's the pitch. Witt hammers it down the left field line. Headed for the Royals Hall of Fame. And gone! A go-ahead Bobby Blast!
2: That was in the bottom of the 8th inning as the Royals take the lead, but in the top of the 9th.
6: Ursic kick steals.
7: Into score is Schumann. Chisholm to the plate. Here's the throw. Tag at second. Volpe delivers. And the Yankees have the lead. 4-3 as Volpe comes through.
2: Saw it on ESPN on Memorial Day. 96-5 the Fan in Kansas City. Yankees a 4-3 win over the Royals. Third win when trailing the 9th inning this season, most in the American League. Making the most of those off days. That's next. SportsCenter All Night continues. It's ESPN Radio.
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1: Here's a look at your weatherology forecast. Lows dip down to about 59 overnight under clear skies, south winds 5 to 10 miles per hour. Bright sunshine expected again Tuesday, high temperatures reach up to 87. Slight chance for storms Tuesday night, lows dip down to about 58, partly cloudy skies. I'm meteorologist Jennifer Wojcicki on 1430 ESPN Beaver Dam. Right now, 63.
2: 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This week's Fox Brothers Piggly Wiggly High School Athlete of the Week is Clarice Stevens of Beaver Dam High School. Clarice competes in figure skating and synchronized figure skating, and after graduation, she plans to attend Western Michigan University, where she will continue her skating career and double major in psychology and sociology. Congratulations to Clarice Stevens of Beaver Dam. She's this week's Fox Brothers Piggly Wiggly High School Athlete of the Week.
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1: Astros with a combined no-hitter against the Rangers. Hurricanes take a 2-1 series lead on Montreal with an overtime win in Game 3. Vegas goes for a sweep of the Avs tonight in Game 4 in the West. Knicks complete a sweep on Memorial Day, winning Game 4 in Cleveland.
2: Ellis gets it in. The Cavs will bring it across the timeline. The clock winding down. 5, 4, 3, 2, 1. Over the last 27 years, the New York Knicks endured 17 losing seasons, 14 head coaches, 9 different lead basketball executives. They've been one of the least successful and most unstable franchises in the NBA. But that's all in the rearview mirror now. For the first time since 1999, the Knicks are in the NBA Finals.
1: 130-93, and it wasn't that close. New York completes the sweep, advancing to the NBA Finals for the 9th time in franchise history. They've won 11 straight playoff games, extending the longest streak in franchise history. They haven't lost since April 23rd. They close out the Cavaliers on Memorial Day. You heard it here on ESPN Radio. Dave Pasch, Doris Burke have the call for us. Back to Cleveland. Dave?
2: Thank you, Jay. First time in 27 years, the New York Knicks are NBA Finals bound as they sweep the Cavaliers. Their 11th straight win in the postseason. They dominate in a closeout game for the third straight series. Final score 130-93.
3: 6 double-digit scores. Karl Anthony Towns, 19 points, 14 rebounds, 3 assists, a couple of steals. You could go across the board, pick out Mikal Bridges, OG Anunoby, high two-level play. But the driver of this success is Jalen Brunson. And after 2 decades of futility, the Knicks are led by Leon Rose. They've made smart, patient moves. The change to Mike Brown was made to the shock of many, but he has gotten them to the promised land, which is the NBA Finals. They've got a stiff opponent, regardless who they face, but it would be

0: unwise to underestimate the New York Knicks.
1: They have just over a week to get ready for Game 1, which will be on the road, either in San Antonio or Oklahoma City. The Knicks win the East. Final score tonight, 130-93, as they sweep Cleveland. For Doris Burke, I'm Dave Pasch, right here in your home for the NBA, ESPN Radio, and the ESPN app. Now let's go back to Jay Reynolds in the studio.
2: All right, Dave, Knicks, the seventh team in NBA history to win 11 straight playoff games and the fifth to do it in a single postseason. They have a 19.5 points per game differential this postseason. First team in NBA history with four straight 10-point wins in the conference finals. First team with three 20-point series-clinching wins in a single postseason. Jalen Brunson, 15 points in the closeout win on Monday. Karl Anthony Towns, 19 points, 14 rebounds. Our scout, Van Pelt, asked him if this is something you dream about when you're a kid out shooting in the driveway.
3: It's an honor to even be in this position. All glory to the Most High. I just... You know, not only was I shooting in the driveway, like you said, but I was in the area watching the Knicks, cheering for the Knicks, and to be in this position with a team that I grew up cheering for, my favorite team, and be in this position wearing this jersey and to see the word hope be brought back to the city. And because of us, I can't lie, it's something that's emotional and something that I've always dreamed of, and you never know if it's going to come true. You always think you got to play 2K to reach these heights, but just super happy that we have this opportunity to be back, to be somewhere where the Knicks deserve to be.
4: To play like this and to have them stacked one on top of another, does that collectively kind of sharpen the focus of the group? No one's satisfied. It's like, well, hell, maybe we got another gear than the one we found.
3: This team is special. We have a different mentality. To be honest, we just broke our huddle after the game right now. But all of us are getting dressed, ready to go. We're ready to go home. There's no beers, there's no champagne, there's nothing like that. We're ready to go home, we're ready to get back to work. So again, it's a testament to this mentality of this team and the camaraderie we have.
4: What concerns are there, if any, about the rest that you will have prior to the next game you play?
3: Obviously, we know it's a risk. We saw ourselves in Game 1. We looked rusty. We didn't look like ourselves.
4: Exactly.
3: That we presented to the world in the Philly series. So, you know, we're going to have to we'll have to figure that out. But it's a gift and a curse when you play this well in this round to be able to go to the finals. You know, we played well and we earned the right to get rest, but we understand that it comes with its own negatives as well. So we already talked about in the locker room, we're eager to get to practice, actually. So we already talked about practice and what our schedule looks like. So a lot of us are probably going to be in the gym tomorrow again, some shots up.
4: You're not a kid with the sticks playing 2K. At the end of the next four wins for somebody, there's a trophy and there's immortality in the league. How do you maintain calm and focus and let the game just be the game when that time gets there?
3: Trust your experience, and we have to lean in on each other. That's what's guiding us here. It's us believing in each other, willing to sacrifice for each other, willing to do what's better for the team. That's what's gotten us to this moment. That's what got us to the finals, and that's what's going to help us do some special things in the finals as well. So if we just continue through the trials and tribulations, the ups and downs the series will present, to continue to lean on each other, continue to sacrifice, continue to believe and what the work we've put in throughout the whole season and the postseason, we give ourselves a chance every single night to win, and that's all you can ask for.
2: Knicks with the sweep in the Eastern Conference Finals, a 37-point rout of the Cavaliers. Donovan Mitchell, 31 points in the loss. As for what he saw as the difference in the Conference Finals against the Knicks.
5: The Toronto and the Detroit series. I mean, y'all asked me 1,000 times if we were tired. I can't tell you yes, but I mean, we did this to ourselves, and that's not an excuse. They're a hungry team. They beat us, swept us, so I don't want to diminish that. But we didn't give ourselves a chance because we didn't handle business. And I told them guys in the locker room, I said, now we know. Like, for a lot of us, we've never been here. You can't play with your food. We had an opportunity to close both series and give ourselves some rest, and we weren't. And then, obviously, there's things in this series you can point to, whether it's turnovers, defense, whatever. But you got to be able to give yourself a chance. And we had an opportunity in Game 1, and then we blew that. So the two series before, having to go 7, and it's our fault. Like, we did that to ourselves, and that puts you in a tough position against a team that's not only been to the conference finals, knows what that takes, but also has the rest, mental preparation. And then on top of that, having Game 1 happen and we didn't execute, that's on us.

0: we couldn't control that, and that's what happened.
1: With the Cavs' loss, teams have an 0-164 series record in NBA history when trailing 3-0. So the Knicks go to the NBA Finals. Their opponent will be either the Spurs or the Thunder, the team in the West that they should be more leery of. Here's our Stephen A. Smith.
2: I got to tell you that right now, believe it or not, it would be the Spurs. Because even though the Thunder, the reigning defending NBA champions that walked into San Antonio and won Game 3, in the end, what transpired in Game 4 really, really matters. Not only did they get blown out, not only did they come out so flat, not only did they shoot about 15% from three-point range and about 31% from the field, and Shai Gilgeous-Alexander was held in relative check, but they've got a couple of injuries in their backcourt. And so when you look at the fact that health is an issue, J-Dub is out, and you've got others that are hobbling around, it does become a bit concerning. Now, you juxtapose that to the San Antonio Spurs. They're young. They can be erratic. But their primary ball handlers in De'Aaron Fox and Dylan Harper, they're back. They weren't there for games, you know, in Fox's case, he wasn't there for games 1 and 2. And Harper obviously got injured, in the first game. The point is that Stephon Castle had primary ball handling responsibilities, and he had about 20 turnovers. That's not his position. He's playing out of position. He's an off guard. He's a small forward. He's a tween in that way. Rough rider, fearless as hell, really attacks with vigor, goes after you. He's a treasure to watch and to have on your squad. But being point guard is not his position. Well, you don't have to worry about that anymore. You got De'Aaron Fox and Dylan Harper up in there as your primary ball handlers. And when you combine that with Castle, and then you look at Wembanyama at 7'5" and the havoc he causes, that is cause for concern if you're a New York Knicks fan. I can't deny it.
1: Spurs and Thunder will go at least 6 games. They're tied 2-2 after 4. Game 5 coming up tonight in Oklahoma City. It's here on ESPN Radio. 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Baseball seeing its first no-hitter since September of 2024. Astros a combined no-hitter against the Rangers. A 9-0 win for Houston. 5th combined no-hitter in franchise history. Most of any franchise. 18th. No-hitter in franchise history overall. 7th no-hitter over the last 8 seasons. 3 pitchers doing the job for Houston. Pitchers get the ball every 5 days or so. Milwaukee's Jacob Mizrowski asked prior to Monday's game here on ESPN Radio what he works on during those off days.
3: Oh, it could be anything. It could be, you know, timing, you know, tempo, little pitch grip differentiations, little things like that. So they're always tinkering something.
1: Seems like the tinkering is working. 57 pitches on Monday of 100 miles an hour or higher.
4: 0-2 pitch. Swing and a miss, strike 3. Mizrowski, his 3rd and 4th strikeouts of the game, come here in a 1-2-3 second. He strides back to the first base dugout. The Brewers will come to the plate with a 3-0 lead over the Cardinals. 1-2. And that's strike 3 called. Mizrowski hops off the mound to the first base side. Strikeouts 5, 6, and 7 here in the 3rd as he strikes out the side for the first time today. No hits through 3 and his scoreless streak now to 27 and a 3rd. 2 out, bases clear, top 4. And another 3-2. A check swing and a breaking ball down and away. And Jordan Walker went around for strike 3. So Mizrowski strikes out Walker. He's got 9 strikeouts on the day and has allowed just 1 base runner and no hits through 4. 2-2 again. Swing and a miss, strike 3. Mizrowski looks to the heavens. He ties his career high with 12 strikeouts. And if his day is done there, he exits with a standing ovation and a 4-1 Brewers lead over the Cardinals as we've reached the 7th inning stretch.
1: 12 strikeouts, 2 hits, 1 earned run. Brewers a 5-1 win over the Cardinals. You heard it here, Memorial Day on ESPN Radio. Mike Cousins, Doug Glanville had the call for us. Mike.
4: Thank you, Jay. With the sun shining in and the roof open, the lights were on, the spotlight perfectly on Brewers starting pitcher Jacob Mizrowski, who did not disappoint on Memorial Day. 7 innings, 2 hits, 1 earned run. He walked one, Doug, and matched his career high with 12 strikeouts as he threw what is a pitch tracking error record, 57 pitches at 100 miles an hour or faster.
5: And he was in the zone, and some of that was just the swing and miss he was inducing, clearly, but he was also very precise. He elevated when he needed, he went down when he had to get that low strike. Slider he would mix in, but really threw almost over three quarters of

0: pitches were fastballs. So he was on the attack, and he knew exactly how to work the top of the zone. And think about 96 pitches, 71 strikes. So he was all over the zone, working it, getting ahead. So this was more than just blowing people away. This was someone who understood how to pitch, how to locate, who he knew who was up and how to actually approach each hitter. And Brewers had, you know, the dominance of his pitching, but all they needed to get a couple of hits and a couple of runs, they knew that they were in the driver's seat because of how good and dominant his stuff was.
1: The Brewers have been fantastic this year. They stay in first place in the National League Central, 11 games over 500, 31-21. They're trying to win the division for a fourth straight season. This is the only division in baseball where every team entered the day with a record better than 500. The St. Louis Cardinals have been a pleasant surprise this year. Yep. They will tell you it is a rebuilding year, 29-23 now, six games over 500, but they've got a contender for MVP still here very early in the season with Jordan Walker, for Rookie of the Year with J.J. Weatherholt, and they can't be judged on a game like today. It would be like judging someone taking their driver's license test on an icy day in Pittsburgh. It's just unfair, but this is a team that really can contend.
0: Icy day on a hill, because this guy is... I mean, the Cardinals are having a great season, and they're chipping away. They play defense. They can't make a lot of mistakes because there's a lot of balls in play. They don't strike a lot of hitters out. But the positive signs are there. The young talent, they're learning the game, but they're also executing in a way to win. And so that's how they have to do it. That's how they're going to have to be successful this season.
1: Their starting pitcher, Matthew Liberatore, in his 11th start of the year, hit his career high for the second straight start. He struck out 10 over his five innings, but dug a little bit too big of a hole in the first inning, gave up three runs, and it's Milwaukee, a 5-1 winner over the St. Louis Cardinals. For Doug Glanville, I'm Mike Cousins, right here on your home for Sunday Night Baseball, Major League Baseball on ESPN Radio and the ESPN app. Now let's go back to Jay Reynolds in the studio.
2: All right, Mike, well done. Brewers with the 5-1 win over the Cardinals, pitching dominant in that one. Washington was able to get its share of hits on Memorial Day. They had 15 against Cleveland. Six of the 15 left the yard.
3: The 0-2 is lofted deep left field toward the corner. This one way back there, and it is gone onto the pavilion. Another home run for Curtis Meade. Another home run for the Nationals. They lead it 8-2. What a game for Curtis Meade.
2: They win it 10-2. Nationals Radio Network with the call. Nationals first team this season with multiple homers in each of the first two innings of a game. Marlins an 8-2 win over the Blue Jays. Reds pound the Mets.
4: 2-0 pitch. And Stevenson blasts it to left field and deep, and it is gone. Straight away left field, just inside the foul pole, a two-run blast for Tyler Stevenson. It is 7-0 Reds in the fourth.
2: 700 WLW, 7-2 Reds with the win over the Mets, who've lost their last four, six of their last seven. Reds have won five of the last seven games against the Mets dating back to last season. Struggling to find wins in Chicago, that's next. SportsCenter All Night. It's ESPN Radio.
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0: losing 9 straight and 13 of the last 15 following their 10-game win streak. Cubs struggling. White Sox.
1: And the pitch by Matthews, and he hits a towering fly. Right field. It is out of here. The drought is over. It's 1-1.
0: ESPN 1000, White Sox, a 3-1 win over the Twins. 7-game win streak against Minnesota, their longest since 1995 when they won 8 straight. Diamondbacks take care of the Giants, 6-2, their fourth straight win against San Francisco. WNBA, Valkyries, a 97-70 rout of the Sun, a 27-point win. All four wins for the Valkyries this season have come by double digits. Fire, 81-74 over the Liberty. Liberty unable to pick up a win on the hardwood for New York. Same can't be said for the Knicks. That's part of top sounds from Memorial Day.
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4: Santa the 1-2 to Nimmo.
5: Strike 3 call on the outside corner. And the Astros have thrown a no-hitter. But first a challenge. The call is going to stand. And the Astros are going to complete the 18th no-hitter in Astros history.
2: Number 4.
0: Mariners beating the A's with the help of a 6-run third inning. Seattle Sports 710 AM.
6: Savali set deals. Swung on. Blasted right field. This is on its way. It is gone. Luke Rayleigh thunders a two-run home run into the Mariners bullpen. The home run leader for the Mariners strikes again. 4-0 M's.
2: Number 3.
0: In Baltimore on Sunday, Colton Cowser had his first career walk-off homer as the Orioles beat the Tigers in game 1 of their doubleheader. That was Sunday. Monday against the Rays? WBAL.
6: The 2-1.
7: Cowser drives it. Right center field. That ball is back, and that ball is gone! What a weekend for Colton Cowser! A two-time holiday hero!
2: Number 2.
0: One shot wins it, which also happens to be what happened in Game 3 of the Eastern Conference Final between Carolina and Montreal. Tied 2-2 in overtime. 99-9 the fan.
5: Sand across. Jarvis has to settle it. He'll get it right back. A chance. They score! They score! Andrei Svechnikov wins it in overtime! And the Hurricanes have silenced the Bell Center and have taken a 2-1 series lead here in the Eastern Conference Final.
2: Number 1.
0: Overtime in the East. In hockey, not even close to seeing overtime in the East in the NBA.
8: Over the last 27 years, the New York Knicks endured 17 losing seasons, 14 head coaches, 9 different lead basketball executives. They've been one of the least successful and most unstable franchises in the NBA. But that's all in the rearview mirror now. For the first time since 1999, the Knicks are in the NBA Finals.
0: Having won their last 11 playoff games, haven't lost since April 23rd, ESPN analyst Tim Legler.
9: First of all, this is historic, what we're watching, the way that this team is playing, and the numbers all back that up in terms of their efficiency, their balance, their margin of victory. You know, we're in the playoffs, and they haven't lost a game in over a month in the postseason. Really crazy. And I know they got themselves in trouble in that Atlanta series. They turned it around. They haven't lost since. And I started to feel differently about the Knicks team toward the latter part of the regular season. When you started to look at how the East was shaping up, you looked at the New York Knicks, and it came together for them with the balance they had across their starting lineup. And that's what they have found. And you talk about these impressive road victories to close out these series. One of the reasons, defense and balance travel. You don't have to get spectacular performances out of any one guy on your team. That's a big deal in the playoffs. And then their defense has now matched their offense. You have this complete team capable of beating you in a variety of ways in the paint, from the three, with their defense, in transition, in the half court.
0: And Coach Mike Brown, 11-game playoff win streak with the Knicks. He was hired last summer to get the team further. Feeling some vindication now?
10: Never really thought about it like that. I mean, you know, again, our business is funny. My previous job, I supposedly took him to a point that was higher, and, you know, it didn't work out. So, again, I

0: I truly felt that this team was an NBA Finals team. I thought we had a true opportunity, because some jobs you take, you're like, okay, we can get better. We have a chance to make the playoffs right now. But this one, I felt we legitimately had a chance if we could help them figure it out, and the players could stay together during the process, especially when we hit adversity, because we hit adversity at different times during the season, not just us as a whole group, but even some guys individually, including myself. And so, you know, I did have that belief from day one.
1: Mike Brown making his second NBA Finals appearance 19 years after going with the Cavs. It's Tuesday, May 26th, birthday of Lenny Kravitz, New York City native. Knicks are into the conference finals. More reaction this morning with Unsportsmanlike. I'm Jay Reynolds, back tomorrow with SportsCenter All Night. It's ESPN Radio.
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4: 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All of the NBA playoff games remaining here on ESPN Radio, brought to us by Gusto. And the New York Knicks, for the first time since 1999, are going to the NBA Finals after they annihilate, they destroy the Cleveland Cavaliers, a clean four-game sweep, an 11-game winning streak, the largest point differential in the history of the sport over the last 11 games. They have been the best team in the sport, and now they are heading to the NBA Finals, along with Michelle Smallman, Chris Canty, Evan Cohen with you. Good morning, CC. Good morning, Smalls.
5: Good morning, Ev. Good morning, Smalls. I know we're going to talk about the Knicks for the next 3 weeks, but can we take a second and focus on how the Cavs rolled over and played dead in game four? What an absolute joke by the Cleveland Cavs. I mean, that is absolutely abysmal. Like, I understand the Knicks have a historic run going, 11 straight playoff wins. They haven't lost a game in 32 days, which is absolutely incredible. They deserve all the credit in the world, the sports character in that locker room, the connectivity that they have. It's playing ethical basketball. It's a joy to see them at this stage, at this platform, to get to their first finals appearance this millennium. But, man, the Cavs must have already had the tickets booked for Cabo. There's no fight in them whatsoever in last night's game. That was an embarrassment to the city of Cleveland.
6: Yeah, you would think, knowing that your season was on the line, you're at home, that you would have the requisite level of desperation that the moment deserved. And Cleveland did not have it. It was a fun game to watch just because of the way the Knicks were clicking, but it wasn't fun from a competition standpoint, that's for sure. And I imagine with the manner in which that Cleveland not only lost game one, and obviously game one took it all out of them, they just had nothing left after that, but just the way the series looked in general, they're not close to the Knicks, they're not close to winning a title, and they're going to have some tough conversations in Cleveland today. But it's about New York. I mean, they're going back to the finals for the first time since 99, and they legitimately look like a championship team.
4: Oh, no doubt.
6: CeCe, you always talk about the team aspect of this. Leon Rose and the New York Knicks have built a winner. And Richard Jefferson talked about it on the broadcast last night about how Jalen Brunson and the Nova Knicks, I know CC, you brought this up last week, they imported winners to this franchise. And the team all season long had not clicked to the level that we expected them to. And shout out to Mike Brown for not changing the lineup earlier in the playoffs when things weren't hitting that top gear. He stuck with them. They caught lightning in a bottle, and this team has been unstoppable for the past 11 games.
4: No doubt. No doubt. And every part, you know, I'm glad you said it that way, because here's what the New York Knicks did. Is the New York Knicks, by destroying everybody, and I mean everybody, and winning games by, you know, as they were up as many as 45. In this 11-game winning streak, 10 of the 11 games they've won by double digits.
6: Crushed them.
4: Let me say that again. In this winning streak, 11 games, 10 of 11, they've won by double digits. But everything the Knicks did is now justified.
6: Yep.
4: Okay? They believe that Jalen Brunson could be the best player on a championship team. While that part is still TBD, they are right-ish because they are in the NBA Finals. It is justified. They were justified in moving on from Tom Thibodeau, who as a head coach never got to the NBA Finals. Mike Brown has been not good. He has been great. And Mike Brown is now in the NBA Finals for the second time as a full-time head coach. The first time in 07 with the Cleveland Cavaliers. I say full-time head coach because it's kind of his third NBA Finals, because he was the coach of the Warriors as an interim basis.
5: NBA Finals.
4: Right.
5: Yeah.
4: So give him credit there. They are justified in trading 5 first-rounders for Mikal Bridges. They are justified in trading Julius Randle and Dante DiVincenzo for Karl Anthony Towns. They are justified in trading for OG and giving up 2 guys they drafted in the first round, and RJ Barrett and Emmanuel Quickley. And one other guy is justified, and you mentioned his name, a former lifelong agent who now runs the team in Leon Rose. He is justified in one thing, and I'm being serious about this because nobody knows

0: about this better than Cece. He's justified in not speaking. And what I mean by that is he doesn't ever talk to the media. And I know that drives media and fans crazy at times, but he adds no drama to an already dramatic franchise over the last 30 years. He adds no drama to it. He has its disciplined Tom Coughlin, Bill Belichick, Bill Parcells type approach that I think has worked to the nth degree, whatever that word is. They are justified, CeCe, in everything they have done getting to this point.
1: No question about it. And here's the reality for the New York Knicks. They had a week off between the semis and the conference finals. They'll have over a week off before the NBA finals tip off on June 3rd. So by blowing the doors off of their opponents in the second and third rounds, you're talking about them being able to earn over a week's worth of rest and go into a series fresh, go into a series healthy, and give themselves a competitive advantage against the opponents coming out of the Western Conference, which has turned out to be a slog of a series between the Spurs and the Thunder. That series is now a best of three. We'll see what ends up happening as it shifts back to OKC in Game 5. But regardless of who comes out of that series, when it comes to the rest advantage, the New York Knicks will have it, and that's huge when you talk about the prospects of them being able to win a championship. But make no mistake about it, they had to earn that. Coming into this postseason, there are a lot of other squads that everybody was pointing to, hand raised, yours included, that we thought could come out of the Eastern Conference. I thought the Knicks had a possibility, but they were on down the list from all of the other teams, whether it be Boston, whether it be Detroit, some people had the Cavs, you name it. But the fact that they are here, that they have survived in advance throughout each round of the postseason, they have found a way to be able to compartmentalize, to be able to block out all of the noise and focus on the task at hand to the tune of a plus 271 point differential. That is a credit to the character in that locker room, and that is a credit to the coaching staff being able to get this squad to lock in. It's hard to be able to get all of these individuals to be willing to sacrifice whatever it takes in order for the team to be in this position. But when you catch that lightning in a bottle, then all of a sudden great things happen, and that's why the New York Knicks feel like a team of destiny.
2: And to keep with the team theme, everybody was eating last night. I know Cleveland led them, but the Knicks had four players in double figures in the first half. I mean, everybody was getting theirs last night.
1: Smalls, we can't even break down last night's game. Like, I know we want to, but we can't. That was an embarrassment. The Knicks won by 40 points. The Cleveland Cavs didn't even put up a fight. Like, they quiet quit on the entire city of Cleveland as the arena was trying to keep Fat Joe and all the rest of the Knicks fans from sitting courtside, which is absolutely ridiculous.
2: Yeah, but how that works.
1: But the team quit on the city. The team quit on their fans. That is an absolute embarrassment. I know we want to give all of the kudos to the Knicks, and we should, rightfully so, but not for last night's game. Last night's game, the Knicks went out there and checked the box because they had an opponent that really didn't want to play basketball anymore.
2: Well,
1: that's an indictment on the Donovan Mitchell, James Harden, Kenny Atkinson, the entirety of the Cleveland Cavs organization. That was not competitive at all. They looked like the Bad News Bears version of basketball. That's what we saw last night from the Cavs. That was not professional basketball.
2: No, but I do look at the connectivity of the Knicks and the way that they have been playing, the way that everybody has been stepping up from Jalen Brunson down the line, and I look at it as what is predictive for what's coming next. Because, yes, you could say it's a successful season that the Knicks got a step further than they did last year. They made it to the NBA Finals. That's what James Dolan, the governor of the team, had said as recently as January. This is a team that can get to the finals. So that feels like a success on paper. But the way that this team is playing, the way they are crushing everyone, the way they're having fun, the way everyone is contributing, how hot they are. I feel like if they don't win the chip this year, it's going to feel like a failure. I don't know if you're going to get an opportunity like this again, where everyone is rested, where everyone is clicking at this level. And I know that on the other end of this, you've either got the defending champs in the Oklahoma City Thunder or the San Antonio Spurs with one of the greatest players that we've seen hit this league in a long time, an absolute alien in Wemby. But the way the Knicks are playing, they should win the title.
0: That's a bold statement in itself, and it's not. It's a bold statement relative to projecting a title, but it is also completely justified based on this 11-game winning streak and the overall postseason. And, you know, Zach Graham, ESPN.

0: ESPN.com NBA writer put out there how quickly it took the Knicks to build a 20-point lead in closeout games. Atlanta, 11 minutes. Philly, 11 minutes. Cleveland, 13 and a half minutes. So they struggled a little bit last night relative to the norm for them this postseason. They have annihilated people.
1: But also based on the fact that San Antonio and Oklahoma City are banged up, they are beating each other up. The series is going longer while the Knicks are resting. Do you not think if they don't get it done that they're going to look at this like a huge wasted opportunity?
0: Sure, but I think even a banged up version of both those teams are still amazing, just like
1: the
0: Nets. And that's why we're setting up for an unbelievable finals between whoever comes out of the West and the New York Knicks on ABC, on ESPN Radio, brought to us by Gusto. I mean, this is just, it's awesome right now what's going on in the NBA. Not awesome in one city, as CeCe just brought up, because we will get to now the Cavs part of this, because what a disaster. And I'm about to tell you about ZipRecruiter. I'm going to guess, just a guess, Cleveland Cavs head coach may be a post on ZipRecruiter within the next week or so. 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
4: It feels like this is a team of destiny. Everything is falling in line at the right time for the New York Knicks, including what's happening on the other side of the bracket in the Western Conference Finals. So I started the show saying this, and I'm going to say it again. Not only are the Knicks going to the NBA Finals, but I think the Knicks are going to win the chip. This series could be over on Tuesday.
0: It's Tuesday, and the series is over. We are on Sportsmanlike here on ESPN Radio, ESPN2. 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CC mentioned moments ago, we'll have 3 weeks to talk about the Knicks. We did talk about the Knicks for a little bit here. And now it's time to turn the attention, which we will continue, obviously, but we have to turn our attention to the team that lost 130-93 last night, a 37-point destruction of the Cleveland Cavaliers. Cleveland, Northeast Ohio, blue-collar, hardworking, Midwest-ish kind of town.
4: Now, the players weren't hardworking.
0: That's what I was setting up. Go ahead.
4: No.
0: I did that for a reason. Come on. Ball T, go ahead. Go ahead, CC. Three guys on, hit a grand slam. I'll do it this way. Chris Canty, 11-year NFL vet, Super Bowl champ, never played on a losing team in his life.
5: Knows what winning looks like and feels
0: like. Played through 100 surgeries, basically getting destroyed, by his eyes destroyed, his knees destroyed, his whole body destroyed.
5: Definition of a gamer.
0: And still won. Chris Canty, the Cleveland Cavaliers were...
4: embarrassing. They quiet quit on the entire city of Cleveland, the entire Cavs fan base. And I don't know how that's acceptable to owner Dan Gilbert. Something has to happen to hold the players, the coaching staff accountable for what took place on that court last night. And ultimately what took place when it comes to the complexion of the Eastern Conference Finals. It's great that you were able to win Game 7 against the owner's hometown team in the Detroit Pistons and advanced to the conference finals to get to the championship rounds for the first time, you know, without LeBron James since 1992. That's all well and good. But you gave up Game 1 in embarrassing fashion and you let the one game beat you four times. I just don't know how that's acceptable. Like, we should be talking about, Ev, and I hate to do this, but I'm going to say it because it needs to be said. This is going to be, it should be, consecutive years where the losing coach in the Eastern Conference Finals gets fired. Because I just don't see a world where Kenny Atkinson keeps his job. Not after what happened in Game 1. Not after his ridiculous comments about analytics and how his team really won two of the first three games. And not after last night. Last night, the New York Knicks had 34 points off of turnovers, three fast break points, and 32 second chance points. There have been 36,717 games, when you include regular season and postseason, since those stats were being tracked in the play-by-play era. Monday was the first time during that span where a team scored 30 points in all three categories. Think about that. The first time that a team scored north of 30 points off of turnovers, fast break points, and second chance points. You don't do that in the NBA without the other side deciding that they're going to quit. The Cavs went through the motions last night. And I just don't know how that's acceptable to Cavs fans, and I don't know how that's acceptable to owner Dan Gilbert.
5: Yeah, I imagine it's going to be a holistic evaluation of the organization this morning because there is blame to be found everywhere. Obviously, Kenny Atkinson as the coach, what happened in Game 1, we've talked about a lot, just the erosion of the Cavs in that game that came back to bite them over and over again in this series. As you mentioned, CeCe, him doubling down on certain things, bad tactical decisions, he's going to be discussed. Kobe Altman, your GM, brings in James Harden to be the difference maker. Well, he was a difference maker, but in a negative way. He was not a factor last night. Well, I guess he was.

0: negative factor. 12 points, 2 of 8 from the field. He's now played in 191 playoff games without a championship. 191 games in the playoffs without a championship. On defense, a ghost. I know it's Jalen Brunson listens to Bieber before games, but I was hearing Bieber ghost of you last night when I'm watching James Harden because he was not a factor. Donovan Mitchell, you deserve blame too. As much as I love him and as great of a player as he is, I expected more fight out of him last night. You're in an elimination game on your home floor. You're the best player on the team. I expect more from you. Up and down, they've got a lot of tough questions to ask today, but they should be really bummed out by the effort that they put out there last night.
1: Kenny Atkinson, current head coach of the Cleveland Cavaliers, had this to say after his team was swept off the floor last night.
2: I'll tell you what didn't help was losing those two game sixes. You know, haven't been in this, kind of a long time and seen this before. I think you have to take advantage of those opportunities. And the way the scheduling's set up in the league, and you know that's a whole nother topic I could go off on. You get on a hectic schedule, and that's not to say we win those games. You know, we beat the Knicks. I'm not saying that, but I think it gives us a better chance. But I think the density of the frequency of the games, with it, never had 2 days rest, you know, the whole deal, you know, played a part in it. Definitely not going to say that's the reason we lost, but we would have had a better chance. I think we win, you know, we take care of business in those game sixes. I think that's the, if I have one regret, that, you know, two regrets, I guess you'd say.
1: Oh my God! I'm gonna lose it. I'm gonna lose it.
2: Please, please.
1: Okay.
2: Please.
0: Let me sit back and relax here.
1: Yeah, be careful with your ears.
0: Oh, good call. Let me adjust it.
1: All right. Give me a second, if I may. Cleveland, Ohio, is one of the most hardworking towns you'll ever see in your entire life. And what the Cavaliers did was sign up for all of this. They signed up for this. What happened last night, a 37-point destruction, what happened in this series, they signed up for. You know why? They signed up for a quantitative culture and not a qualitative culture. They signed up for James Harden, who is the analytics superstar. He is the Michael Jordan for Daryl Morey, for Kenny Atkinson, for anybody that would be numbers-based. He's not the Michael Jordan for qualitative people. People that care about a team. People that care about culture. They didn't go out there and get Jrue Holiday. They didn't go out and get Derek White. They didn't go out and get Aaron Gordon. They didn't get those guys. Because those guys are not the perfect analytic player. Because they don't only shoot threes or layups or dunks or free throws. They actually play defense. They play whatever position is available for them to play on a team. They bring that culture with them. If you sign up for an acquisition of James Harden playing for a coach that told you that they were winning this series based on numbers, you signed up for this. And I'm going to tell you something. It is my guess, that Kenny Atkinson is going to be out as head coach of the Cleveland Cavaliers. And if you know he's going to be out as head coach, which he likely will be, you probably should have fired him after those ridiculous analytic comments and actually given your team a chance after game 3 and just said, screw it. We're going to fire him after game 4 anyway. Why not try to throw a curveball here and have Luke Walton or somebody else coach the team? I guess Luke Walton's on. You know what I'm saying? Whoever the assistant coach is. I don't even think he's on that staff. Oh, he's in Detroit. But that would be weird. You get the point. Have someone else coach the team. It's utterly ridiculous how this team operates. But they signed up for this. What's been the critique of Jared Allen and Evan Mobley? Not grimy, not tough. The lights are too big. So you bring in James Harden, who's good on a calculator and not with culture? They should have given every draft pick for Jrue Holiday. They should have said to the Celtics, the moment that Jason Tatum got hurt, how much can we give you for Derek White? The moment that maybe, possibly, the Nuggets had to cut cap room last year when they traded Michael Porter Jr., what can we give you for Aaron Gordon? That's what they needed. They didn't need this. They didn't need the quantitative superstar. They needed a qualitative superstar to build a team. They signed up for this. I don't feel badly for any of them. There's still, James Harden saying afterwards, we still feel like we're

0: better team? In what world? Just an embarrassment, as CC has mentioned, an embarrassing performance by the Cleveland Cavaliers. All right. I think I'm good now. Got it off my chest. You can put your earpiece back in, Smalls.
1: We're cooking.
0: It's a joke. So what's next for them? We'll find out. 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
5: Here's a look at your weatherology forecast. For today, we'll see lots of sunshine with warm high temperatures into the upper 80s. Winds out of the south and southwest around 10 miles per hour. For tonight, mostly cloudy, a slight chance for a shower or storm, a low of 58. Chance for some more showers and storms popping up on Wednesday up to 84, mid-70s Thursday. I'm meteorologist Michael Caron, 1430 ESPN, Beaver Dam. Currently 61 degrees.
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9: More excuses than someone going to jail. From Kendrick Perkins. We're on Sportsmanlike here on ESPN Radio. 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So, James Harden post-game, after his team got swept, okay? And they lost the closeout game by 37 points. Had this to say.
4: It was 4-0, but I don't think we had a chance as far as our best shot, you know, from a standpoint of the circumstances. You know, obviously they dominated us 4-0, but I don't know if I can necessarily answer that question, just because genuinely I do feel like we are the better team, but you know, series wise, you know, it didn't show it. So I feel like we didn't have a fair chance, honestly. You know what I mean? Like, we didn't play not one a quarter of just Cavs basketball, like, offensively. And that right there is the frustrating part, because we did play well.
10: Oh, my God.
11: Go ahead.
9: Again, they
11: go on, man. Let it out.
9: They signed up for what the hell is he saying? What? Can I say the tush?
11: Yeah, say it.
9: Why can't they just say, we got our ass kicked? Like, hey, guys, this is going to be the only response. James, what did you think? We got our ass kicked. Coach Atkinson, what did you think of the series? We got our ass kicked. Donovan, you know, you grew up in New York. This was a big moment. First time in the conference finals. How did you think of what? We got our ass kicked. We got our ass kicked. Five words. This is Marshawn Lynch. I'm just here so I don't get fined. We got our ass. There's no, it's not because you went to two game sixes. You're not the better team. You didn't have a fair chance. What, did they ask you to play with four? I know on defense you do with Harden. Oh. What the hell are you talking about? What are we doing here? You got your ass kicked. That's it. Just like my team in Miami, the Cavs kicked their ass last year. Like, I can just say that. Like, why can't you just say that?
12: But I don't understand. They couldn't own the game one collapse. You think they're going to own being swept in the Eastern Conference Finals? They don't have any accountability on that team, and it starts with the head coach. If the head coach won't hold the best two players accountable when it comes to being better on defense, then how can he hold anybody else in that locker room accountable for anything that they do on the court? You got former NBA players out there criticizing Kenny Atkinson because he won't hold James Harden and Donovan Mitchell more accountable when it comes to the effort that they put on the defensive end. It's not a matter of the skill and not being a good defensive player. They don't even put in effort to be good, Ev. They don't put in effort to be in position. Jalen Brunson is an undersized player, and we know him to be a liability on the defensive end for the Knicks. But you know what Jalen Brunson also does? He leads the league every single year in charges. He puts his body on the line on the defensive end because that's what leaders do. That's what captains do. The Cleveland Cavs don't have that. They've got guys that are leaders by name only. They've got guys that are captains by name only. But they don't truly have somebody that can galvanize the locker room and that can and is willing to make the sacrifices that are necessary to win at this level of basketball. They just don't. And a big part of why they don't have it is because the coach refuses to hold individuals in that locker room accountable, starting with his two best players. And until something about that changes, the results are going to be the same for the Cavs, no matter how much damn talent they have on the team.
11: Well, if they're not going to hold themselves accountable, since we are the show of accountability, why don't we do it? Because I got some more quotes. Uh-oh. Nuno gave me some more

0: quotes coming out of Cleveland after they get swept by the New York Knicks in just a terrible effort. And since Evan's already annoyed, I want to read these to you guys because I just have a feeling it's going to just dig that even further. Donovan Mitchell, and I quote, "I'm sorry for the city of Cleveland for it to be like this in a sweep. That's ass."
1: That I can live with.
0: End quote.
1: Okay, that I can live with.
0: James Harden, asked to self-assess his playoff run. And I quote, "I think he did pretty good. Defensively, been extremely solid. And offensively, getting guys shots and fitting into a system that was already in place." End quote. Go ahead.
1: Yeah, that's, they already promised me a contract extension. I don't give a crap. That's what that is. I don't, you know what? I'm not a big believer in making promises that you can't keep. If Kobe Altman, who's done a very good job, and everyone says is a great guy, if he's the one that promised James Harden a contract extension, a wink wink, because you legally can't do that within NBA rules, but let's say wink wink, I'm sorry, he's going to have to get fired. So I don't make him break, or I'm going to have to reassign him business operations, not basketball. You cannot. I don't care if you lose the salary slot. I don't care. You cannot try to be a good championship basketball team with James Harden on your roster. James Harden will very clearly never win a championship because that's not what he plays basketball for. He plays basketball for his next contract. That doesn't guarantee a championship. And not winning a championship also can guarantee your next contract. James Harden plays basketball for his next contract. That's okay. He's allowed to do that. 17 years in, 17 postseasons. That man plays for his next contract. Kudos to him. He made more money this year than I'll ever make in my entire life. He is an unbelievable success who will be in the Hall of Fame. But if your goal is to win a championship, he can't be on it. Aaron Gordon, Drew Holiday, Derek White, they play to bloody themselves for their teams. That's what they play for. Mm-hmm. Those are guys I want on my team to win a championship. That's what I'm looking for.
0: I've got one more for you, but again, James Harden, 191 playoff games without a championship. But let's go straight to the top, to the governor of the team and Dan Gilbert, who tweets last night, "We took a step ahead this spring, but we are nowhere near where we need to be. I can't thank the fans enough for the support this year. We will dig in all summer and do everything we possibly can to take the next step. We will grind until we get there. Congrats to the Knicks and best of luck in the finals." And I think that one is pretty interesting because if James Harden and the Cleveland Cavaliers actually think that they're the better team and they should be getting to and winning finals with this group, they have an example in the New York Knicks that beat them. The Knicks last year got to the Eastern Conference Finals for the first time in a quarter century, and they said, this is not good enough. And they made a very bold and controversial move to move on from the coach that got them there. Donovan Mitchell takes a step forward, getting to the conference championship for the first time in his career. The Cavs get there for the first time since LeBron. It's progress, just like it was for the Knicks last year. But if they really believe that they should be the ones going to the finals and not the Knicks, they will act accordingly, just like the Knicks did last summer at this time.
1: Progress, great word. I'm glad you brought that up. The progress, once again, is qualitative, not quantitative. Or quantitative, not qualitative, excuse me. It's numbers-based. You got to a number round greater. They are not a better team right now than the New York Knicks. They're not close. And they're not significantly better than they were a year ago in any way, shape, or form. So you could say, okay, there are more wins in the playoffs than they had a year ago. That is the numerical breakdown. Just like James Harden, numerical breakdown. If I score 20-plus points, I make $40 million a year. I'm looking for 16 wins. That's what San Antonio's looking for. That's what Oklahoma City's looking for. That's what the Knicks are looking for. You think Josh Hart gives two craps how many points he scores? No, Josh Hart is another one of those guys. Like, you give up a first-round pick for people like that, not James Harden, if you want to win a championship. I just can't believe this. Let me ask you a question.
2: Do they get to the Eastern Conference Finals with Darius Garland on their team as opposed to James Harden?
1: Maybe.
2: See, that's the part where you lose me a little bit with that argument. Like, I understand James Harden doesn't cover himself in glory in the postseason. But if you look at where the Cavs were at last year, they got gentlemen swept in the second round of the postseason by, I believe it was the Pacers. Like that wasn't a competitive series. So I get that this wasn't a competitive series, but you're in the Final Four. Like that's important. I understand the argument between qualitative versus quantitative, but I think it's both when it comes to the progression conversation with the Cavs based on what they did this year. But in order to get them to take the next step, clearly something about this group has to change. And if you're not going to change the personnel, which is the guys on the roster, then you've got to change your head coach.
1: Yes.

0: But something has to happen in order for this group to take the next step, just like something had to happen for the New York Knicks last year to this year for that team to take the next step.
1: No doubt.
0: I don't think there's any argument, there's any debate in that, and it might be uncomfortable for owner Dan Gilbert to fire what is a good head coach in Kenny Atkinson. But sometimes it's not just about being able to have a good head coach. It's about being able to have the right head coach for that specific group of men. The Knicks had a good head coach in Tom Thibodeau last year, but they have the right head coach in Mike Brown for this specific group of men.
1: No doubt. Tom Thibodeau was getting them from bad to good. Mike Brown gets them from good to great.
0: No doubt.
1: Right? J.B. Bickerstaff got them from bad to good. Kenny Atkinson got them from good to a little bit better. They need a good to great coach. They need someone who's going to take them from good to great. And that is the difference here. And you can, okay, that presents a problem. All right, Mike Budenholzer has won a championship. There's a guy out there. I mean, based on the mentality this team has, am I calling Danny Hurley again? Maybe. I've hired college coaches before. John Beilein, Michigan, didn't work out. They begged Tom Izzo. Maybe now's the time to call him again. Michigan State, the state of Michigan connection with Dan Gilbert. Previously, they need someone who the players are not going to like. And then ultimately, they don't like him in the moment, but they love them after the fact. I promise you, you did not like Bill Parcells and Tom Coughlin at times in the moment, and you love them after the fact. That's what this group needs.
2: I also can't imagine a Dan Hurley team quitting in that manner.
1: Oh, my God. He'd strangle them. I mean, seriously.
2: I mean, when Inside the NBA is putting up the definition of the word quit, and it says Cleveland Cavaliers at halftime of the game, that's bad.
0: Smalls, we were texting on the group chat in the second quarter, and I said, take Brunson and OG out the game.
2: Totally.
0: I don't want them to get hurt.
2: I said,
0: take them out of the game. The game was no longer in doubt. Take them out of the game.
2: Let's not risk it.
0: Don't risk it. The Cavs ain't going to win this game, no matter who was on the court in a Knicks uniform. The Cavs were not going to win that game last night.
2: Look at this. I sent this to the group chat last night. On Inside the NBA at halftime, Charles Barkley requested this. It said, quit, definition, to give up, and then in parentheses, Cavaliers, a verb. See also Cavaliers in Game 4 versus the Knicks. That is something that should be hanging in that locker room every single day. Every single day, they should look at that and use it as motivation moving forward.
0: The Cavs were Cavalier in Game 4?
2: Mm. Ooh.
1: 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Get your money right. Top five worst playoff performers. 1, James Harden. 2, James Harden. 3, James Harden. 4, James Harden. 5, James Harden.
0: Hold on, Ev. I see you on the James Harden criticism. Let's not let Donovan Mitchell skate in none of this either, though.
1: Fair. Totally fair.
0: Let's not let Donovan Mitchell make it either.
1: Because points don't equal mentality. And he did not equal the mentality.
0: Donovan Mitchell was bad last night. I mean, absolutely abysmal. He was bad. Like, let's call it what it is. He was bad.
1: What's been great has been the Western Conference Finals. Game number 5 tonight. We'll discuss next. We're on Sportsmanlike, presented by Progressive Insurance.
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8: 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Game 5 tonight, San Antonio at Oklahoma City. Series tied at 2 apiece. 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The story, though, in addition to Wemby's greatness, is obviously, guys, the injuries with OKC. J-Dub, Jalen Williams is out, hamstring. A.J. Mitchell's already been ruled out, the guard of game number 5 tonight. And certainly, SGA now has a lot on his shoulders. 2-time MVP, finals MVP, champion a year ago, and now has to be great tonight in order for them to attempt to win this game at home, a crucial swing game in game 5. So can he be better? And I'll ask another follow-up on this. What is Chet Holmgren exactly? Because I'm trying to understand his role in all of this.
10: He's a 7-1 wing player.
8: So shouldn't that 7-1 wing player in theory be scoring more?
10: One would think, but he's a 7-1 wing player that wants to be a help.

0: and there's a history in that you know, competitive relationship. But we in the conference finals, and you're the defending champs. You would think that Chet Holmgren would be more active and take on more of a role and take on more responsibility when it comes to trying to slow down what has been the most unstoppable force in all of basketball. But he hasn't done that. And Victor Wembanyama has been able to impose his will more often than not on games in this series.
1: Smalls, can SGA and Chet do this? Or are they too depleted at this point?
2: Yeah, they're pretty depleted, but I also don't want to take it off the board because they're the defending champs. SGA is the back-to-back MVP. You know that he can make amazing things happen, but it just feels like things are starting to fall the Spurs' way in a pretty significant way. I mean, Pop is speaking to the team. Nuns are blessing them. Wemby has found another gear, which is insane to even think about. I mean, I was looking at some stats earlier. He's already top 10 in Spurs history in playoff blocks. This is his first postseason. I mean, he's just absolutely ridiculous. And I think that we are seeing the erosion of the Oklahoma City Thunder, which is unfortunate because this has been such a battle. It's been a battle physically. It's been a battle from a tactical standpoint from both of these coaches. And I would love to see it go seven. But I just think as this series continues, we're going to see San Antonio start to take a firm hold on it.
1: Well, I thought going into game number four, a couple of things here on the road at San Antonio for Oklahoma City. One, with the two guys out, J-Dub and A.J. Mitchell, you have to assume a few things. One, that Isaiah Hartenstein would get in foul trouble early. He kind of did, but he had this floating jumper that was unbelievable early on the game. But he was in the mix. You had to assume that all of the role players who were unreal in game three hit their unders in game four, which they did. I thought one role player you could count on was Caruso. He did not have a good game. He was in foul trouble. And the big theme for me was I thought SGA had to have 40 or more, and I thought Chet had to have 20 or more. And neither of them were close to that. I think the same kind of things go into tonight. You cannot just, Jerry McCain, unfortunately, did not have a great game on game four for him. CeCe, you have to get something again from the role players, but you can't count on that. I don't think this is the biggest game of SGA's life. Obviously, he played in a game seven in the NBA Finals last year, but this is hovering around one of the biggest games of his life because he is that good. He is that much of a star on the court, and these are the kind of games where you just sit there and say, I got this. We're at home. I'll get us this swing game here, and I don't know that he has enough help around him to be able to do that right now.
0: Ev, I anticipate that the role players from OKC will play better in game five.
1: Yeah.
0: Role players play better at home. The problem is that the Thunder have not been able to crack the code that is Victor Wembanyama. They just haven't. Like, they've had some moments where they've been able to extend the lead when he's been off the court. But you see the adjustments that Mitch Johnson has made from games two and three to game four in terms of his rotations, when Wemby is in the game, when he's off the court, so on and so forth. But the numbers are staggering when it comes to Wemby and his impact on this series. When Wemby is on the court in this series, the San Antonio Spurs are plus 50. When he's off the court, the Spurs are minus 46. But here's the difference. To me, the biggest difference is when you look at the field goal percentage and when you look at the average distance of shots. When Wemby is on the court, the Thunder's field goal percentage drops to 40%. When Wemby is on the court, the average distance for the Oklahoma City Thunder to make a shot is 15 and a half feet. When he's off the court, it's 12 feet. That is staggering. And so for Mitch Johnson, it's all about trying to mitigate the minutes that Wemby is off the court in terms of Oklahoma City being able to make a run. But when he is off on the court, what we have seen through the first four games is that the Thunder do not have an answer for him. And if Wemby can continue to be on the court and Mitch Johnson can execute the strategy that we saw in game four in terms of how he staggered Wemby's minutes, then all of a sudden now, it's going to be a problem for the Thunder, and I just don't see a way that they can get two more wins in this series.
1: Go New York, go New York, go. Next.
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13: For the first time since 1999, the Knicks are in the NBA Finals.
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11: The Knicks are headed to the NBA Finals out of the Eastern Conference after annihilating the Cleveland Cavaliers 130-93 Game 4 Series Sweep 11-game winning streak. They were up by as many as 45 in that game. You heard the game here on ESPN Radio, ESPN New York, as well with the Knicks Radio Network. Yes, party like it's 1999. The last time the New York Knicks were in the NBA Finals, it was a miraculous run to the finals that year. They lost to the Spurs, but unbelievable series against the Pacers to get there. The Larry Johnson four-point play. Still to this day, maybe the craziest game I've ever personally been at. But the New York Knicks last night and all throughout this postseason have just dominated. And it just proves, small CC, that everything they've done, you've got to say, is justified. Jalen Brunson as their main guy, justified. Trading for Cat, justified. Firing Tom Thibodeau. Yeah, they fired a bad to good coach to get a good to great coach. Mike Brown back in the NBA Finals, 19 years in between Spurs. And, I'm sorry, the Cavs losing to the Spurs, and now this one, obviously. Leon Rose, not speaking. I'm serious. I think that helps. You have so much drama here in New York. Not adding to it is important. The head guy, the president, the GM, he doesn't say a word. Fans and media don't like it. They don't like it. But he doesn't say a word. No drama there. And the New York Knicks are the best team right now, the way they're playing in the NBA. They're the healthiest team. And kudos to New York.
18: Yeah, I thought it was incredible how dominant they've been in this series. And really, you're talking about how dominant they've been since the end of the Atlanta Hawks series in round one. They have just rolled through the playoffs, and they've methodically dismantled their opponents. And what we saw last night was the destruction of the Cleveland Cavaliers. Yeah, the Cavs imploded, but the Knicks went out there and they obliged them and they sent them on their way to vacation with a dominant performance. Winning a closeout game by damn near 40 points on the road, that's impressive. And you just seen the sports character of this Knicks team shine through this postseason. I mean, it's instance after instance, whether you're talking about Josh Hart being able to bounce back after a bad game one and game two, even with an ankle injury, be able to knock down shots from deep. He was 5 of 11 from three on his way to a postseason career high. I mean, you see Karl Anthony Towns being willing to sacrifice in this series, play defense really well and facilitate and playmaking the first couple of series this postseason. I mean, go up and down the list of the Knicks roster, and you could see a sacrifice that each individual player has made for the team to be in this position. And one thing that has become increasingly clear is the connectivity of this group and the willingness for guys to go out there and take on whatever role is necessary in order for their team to have success against a given opponent.

0: And I will say this as somebody that's been a part of a championship team at a high level. When you get a group of men together that don't care who gets the credit, you'd be amazed at what can be accomplished. And now we're talking about the New York Knicks being in the NBA Finals for the first time in this millennium.
1: We're definitely seeing mutualism on display here with the connectivity and the synergy and the cohesiveness of this team. Does Jay Wright get a ring if the Knicks win? I'm serious. Because that Villanova culture is obviously hugely impactful in what we're seeing here. They imported the Villanova culture, the Nova Knicks. They doubled and tripled down on the Nova mentality. So how much credit does Jay Wright get for being the engineer, the architect of all of this?
2: Well, it's an interesting thought, because if the point guard is the extension of the head coach and you're dating it back to Jay Wright, maybe the thing that I personally did not calculate enough is maybe who Jalen Brunson is and what he does for his teammates makes up for what he's not as good at, which is defense. In other words, maybe the Jalen Brunson mentality of the unity of the team, of no one feeling like it's a bad thing to help him out on defense, versus I'm sure some Cavaliers are like, really, James Harden, you're not going to, like, some effort, please? I have to make up for this? I do wonder if that's something that I personally did not factor in to what CeCe said, is the no one cares who gets the credit. Where does that stem from? It usually stems from best player and head coach. Mike Brown, everyone says, is an all-time great guy. Mm-hmm. Mike Brown has won 4 championships as an assistant coach. Mike Brown was a head coach of a finals team with the Cavs. Mike Brown was an interim head coach of a team that went there with the Warriors. And now Mike Brown is clearly the right guy for this group. And Jalen Brunson. If all 17 guys with the two ways are equal parts, even though they're clearly not, but if they act that way, then maybe it doesn't matter that Jalen Brunson is not Dennis Rodman playing defense, because he's got all these guys that have his back at all times. There is something too small as what you are saying. Obviously, tongue-in-cheek on the Jay Wright ring, but I understand what you're saying. Like, this team is a team. It's cliche to say it that way, but like, when they invest, they gave up a first-rounder amongst other players to get Josh Hart. He's well worth a first-round pick. Right? Like, guys like that, I keep going back to this. The Derek Whites, the Jrue Holidays, the Aaron Gordons, Josh Hart. All of those guys, first-round picks, all of them are players that you win with. And Josh Hart being the connector of this team, Mikal Bridges not getting down on the fact that he struggled at times, OG playing through the injuries. Cat was the number one overall pick in the draft. At one point in the NBA.com GM survey, he was voted the number one player you'd start a team with. He's not that now, but you know what he is? He's one of the best players on a team that could win a championship, changing his role to point center this late in the season, playing defense, a willing defender. Landry Shamet was like a last-minute re-signing by them. Remember, was it after Malcolm Brogdon randomly retired? Is that what I like? This team has done so many things right, and they deserve all the credit in the world, CeCe, for being what you just said, which is truly a team in how they play basketball.
0: Oh, there is no question about it, and I'm glad that you went through and you brought up all of the moves that the Knicks made and the resources that it took to acquire those players, because it's not necessarily acquiring the right talent as much as it is about acquiring the right personalities. And we don't make enough of culture and chemistry in pro sports. We think you should just drop a group of men in a room together and they're supposed to work. Whereas the Knicks were deliberate when it comes to the pieces that they wanted to flank Jalen Brunson, because they believed in Brunson's ability, not only when it comes to what he does on the court, but his ability to lead. They wanted to make sure that they got guys that would complement him and guys that would be amenable to being in alignment with the cornerstone of their franchise. And so I think that Leon Rose deserves a ton of credit today for how he put this team together, not necessarily going out and star chasing like Knicks teams did in the past, not going out and trying to land the big fish, whether it was Giannis or whether it was Luka or somebody else that wanted to be on the move, but it was making sure that you doubled and tripled down on a guy that you believed had the qualities and the industriousness to lead this franchise back to the championship rounds. And they have been repaid in kind by what Jalen Brunson has done this postseason, positioning the Knicks to contend for a title for the first time since 1999.
1: Just to piggyback off of what you said, CeCe, I think it might

0: been Richard Jefferson on the broadcast last night that said Leon Rose imported winners because these Nova guys are winners. Mm. He imported a winning mentality to the Knicks when they doubled and tripled down on that. And it just came to me because of your disdain, perhaps, for Daryl Morey's approach. Did the Cavs inadvertently do the opposite? We always say that the Sixers are infected by losing because of the process. James Harden, 191 playoff games without a title. Did the Cavs accidentally or subconsciously, or whatever the word is I'm looking for, inadvertently import the wrong type of culture by making that move?
1: Full transparency, to your point. I spent about 10 minutes this morning before the show trying to come up with, searching ChatGPT, Google, whatever it is, a better word for loser. Because I didn't want to use that word.
0: No.
1: And I'm not calling a person a loser. I don't believe, the best way of doing it is the way you did it. Instead of focusing on the negative, you focus on the positive. Can we find guys that know how to win? That know this doesn't feel like when I won at this point? You know, OG was part of a championship team. He was hurt. But OG was part of a championship team in Toronto. The Villanova guys, as you mentioned, won a championship, obviously, multiple championships in Jalen Brunson's case. I think what you're saying is a very good point. When you're a team that can't get over the hump like the Cleveland Cavaliers, finding guys that have been there and done that, even if you're paying a little bit extra, it's why I keep bringing up the same kinds of... You know what these guys are? They're all Chris Canty's. What? Aaron Gordon is Chris Canty. Derek White is Chris Canty, right? Drew Holiday is Chris Canty. He's the culture character guy that performs at the highest level, but you know Tuck's name more. You know OC's name more. Previously, DeCisi, you know Strahan's name more. But they ain't winning without that guy, right? That's what it is. And what did the Cavs do? Strus is the only one. And it's like, he's not, I love Mesh, he's not good enough to be the only one of that group.
2: Yeah, completely agree with you. The Cavs don't have enough of that in their locker room, and so that's something else that they're going to have to take a long, hard look at. But the reality is that Cleveland needs to find the right voice in the organization because they don't have that. Donovan Mitchell's tried. God bless him. He hasn't been able to have success as the voice in that organization. Kenny Atkinson has tried. It hasn't worked out. At least not to the liking of Cavs fans, especially what they saw in the Eastern Conference Finals. I mean, you can go on down the list. They don't have a voice in that organization beyond what Dan Gilbert says on social media. Something about that has to change. Somebody has to be willing to grab this team by the throat. And so far, the head coach has abdicated his responsibilities, and none of the players that they have on the roster are up for the challenge. That is the difference between what we've seen from the Cavs and what we're seeing from the Knicks right now.
0: You asked for a word, so as a resident vocab baddie, I did a quick Google here. What about this one? Jejune. It means barren, entirely predictable.
1: Okay, this is some strategy by you. I have no idea.
0: Well, you asked for a word, so I looked it up, and I don't like the word loser either. That is not something that I want us to say.
1: What is the word?
0: Jejune. It means barren, without, not nourishing.
1: That has no relevance to the word of the day.
0: Dang.
1: Yes! That is not anything close to the word I was looking for. It's a very smart strategy by you. But that wasn't even close to anything we were discussing.
0: No, it kind of is.
1: It's not.
0: When you win, it's fruitful. It's bountiful. The Cavs are jejune. They're barren.
1: You can't even say it. I know what you can say, and that is everything about the wellness company, Smalls.
0: That's right. Man, I thought I had you there. It was my moment, and now I lost my paper.
1: What a mess.
0: Shoveled over here. 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
9: From the Daily Dodge News Center, I'm Terry Bell. Dodge County deputies are investigating a shooting in Lomira late Saturday night. It happened near Printers Road just after 11, and looks like nobody was hurt. Governor Evers is asking President Trump for a federal disaster declaration after April's severe storms and flooding. Officials estimate more than $27 million in damage. Wisconsin state senators from both parties say Governor Evers and Republican leaders never discussed a proposed surplus spending deal with them. The deal died in the Senate. Scammers are texting or emailing barcodes and telling their targets to pay them at retail stores. Wisconsin Consumer Protection says legitimate organizations will never ask for payments using barcodes. The nation marked Memorial Day yesterday at Beaver Dam. Wisconsin Veterans of Foreign Wars Commander Ty Leto said the United States is always worth defending despite our differences. From the Daily Dodge News Center, I'm Terry Bell.
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1: With Chris Canty.
2: All right, this is Upon Further Review. We do this at the beginning of every week. Now, usually it's on a Monday, but yesterday was Memorial Day, so we were off. So we're going to take liberties on Tuesday and do Upon Further Review. And there's a lot to get to in the world of small world of sports. So Smalls, Evan, I'm not going to waste any time with the pomp and circumstance. Let's go.
1: Number three.
2: Cleveland coach Kenny Atkinson makes the bold claim that the Cavs analytically are winning the series versus the Knicks. Now, of course, that is a fireable offense in and of itself, but to add to the game one collapse in the Eastern Conference Finals, along with the quiet quit in game four, you get a team that should be looking for a new head coach, much in the same way the Knicks made the decision to fire Tom Thibodeau after their loss in the Eastern Conference Finals last year. Now, Daryl Morey once upon a time told Houston Rockets owner Tillman Fertitta that his team was winning the series or won the series analytically when doing the compare and contrast with the Golden State Warriors in the Conference Finals. And we know that that was the beginning of the end of that relationship between Daryl Morey and the Houston Rockets. It should be the same way with Kenny Atkinson. As much respect as I have for Kenny Atkinson as a coach, I think the Cleveland Cavs need to go in a different direction. The personalities in that locker room necessitate a different voice on the coaching staff and a different voice leading the organization, because Donovan Mitchell and James Harden absolutely have to be better in order to get the Cavs where they want to go. And the head coach has shown a reticence to be able to hold those individuals accountable. And if Kenny Atkinson can't hold his two best players accountable, then he should not be a head coach for that team.
0: 1,000% agree with you. And Steve Kerr made some moves on his coaching staff in Golden State with Terry Stotts and Jerry Stackhouse no longer there. Kenny Atkinson was once there. Great situation. Go back. Lead assistant for Steve Kerr is where he makes sense right now. I'm not saying that to be insulting. He was so much better with the Nets than he was with the Cavs. CC, yes. You said it perfectly, okay? The reality is this. No one, not CC, not me, not Smalls, no one is suggesting don't use analytics, but use it privately to inform decisions within the team and coach your players with words and not numbers unless they are numbers-based. Publicly, never bring it up. Just simply, let me insult myself. Me, as a media member, I'm not smart enough to understand what you're saying. I'm not, right? So just speak to me in a way that I understand it. We are down. We're getting opportunities that should help us, and we're not capitalizing. Simple as that.
5: Well, let's go back to what Josh Hart said about analytics. He says, they're a lamppost to a drunk person. You can lean on them, but it won't get you home.
0: That's right.
5: I think a lot of times, front offices, head coaches, managers, they think it's the answer to the test. It's predictive. It tells you how things are leaning. It can be helpful in decision making, but you cannot take the human element out of this. I think that's what we've learned in sports when it comes to analytics. Incredibly helpful. It's a tool. It's not the answer to the test. You can't lean on it 100%. And I think a lot of times people do that because they may not trust their own instincts. They might not trust their own decision making and going against what the numbers are telling them.
0: Can I ask a quick analytic question?
2: Y'all notice
0: question,
2: how
0: though?
2: We only hear about the analytics when it doesn't work out for a team?
0: That's
2: when a team wins, we don't hear about a team saying, yeah, well, we're using these analytic models and we're doing all of these.
5: Yeah.
0: They use
2: analytics as a shield for criticism. And here's the reality around it. Like you said, Smalls, analytics is a tool. It's not the Bible.
5: No.
2: Just because the numbers say you should do something doesn't necessarily mean it's going to work out in your favor. That's where coaching comes into play. That's when having a feel for the heartbeat of the game. That's when the eye test matters. All of those things are data points that you should be using along with analytics. It shouldn't be analytics above all else. It should be using the information and trying to apply it where it actually fits.

0: And that's the part where you have to be able to discern from a coaching standpoint. Where do the analytics fit into what we're trying to do? How do they inform the approach that we should take against a given opponent? But it can't just be, hey, the numbers say this, so we do this. If that's the case, then you don't need a warm body to be your coach. Just put a computer on the bench.
1: Just really quickly, when the Knicks weren't fully clicking at the beginning of these playoffs and Mike Brown could have made a change in the starting lineup and decided to stay with them, I wonder what the analytics told him. Because I would say it would most likely have skewed towards making some sort of an alteration. But his gut told him, let me stick with this group, and yeah, it paid off.
2: What do analytics tell you if you're an analytics-based team? Have you looked at the numbers based on James Harden in the playoffs? Also, to CeCe's point, you know what? If we're going to blame analytics, let's credit them. So whoever wins the championship, here's the postgame interview with Lisa Salters. First off, I want to thank God. Second, I want to thank my TI-82. And then go to the players and everything like that.
1: Yeah. What
2: give number? The TI-82 some credit.
1: You were talking about James Harden and the numbers. I know that looking at the numbers we've got, that having more turnovers than field goal made is not a good number.
2: Yeah, well, you're an analytics-based.
0: All right. We got to keep it moving. Number two. Next. Did Greg Popovich turn the tide in the Western Conference Finals? The 77-year-old retired coach known as El Jefe is often seen consulting with players after practices, though he has become more involved throughout the postseason run. Pop went into San Antonio's locker room immediately following their Game 3 loss to the Oklahoma City Thunder to deliver some choice words about their performance in the 15-point loss at home. De'Aaron Fox said, quote, "Pop's been around throughout the course of the season, but that was the first time he walked into the locker room and was like, nah, that's BS. That's not how we play basketball. That was the first time all season that he came into the locker room right after a game and told us how he felt," end quote. Now, in most situations, it would seem faux pas to have a former coach address the team after a loss. That's reserved for the current head coach. But this is Pop. And when he talks, everybody listens. Head coach Mitch Johnson, the players, general manager Brian Wright, everybody. And game four was the response that the organization was looking for. The Spurs held the Thunder to their lowest point total in 5 years, generated 25 points off of turnovers, and held OKC to 33% from the field. They contested damn near every shot. And what was a must-win game four, the question is, can the Spurs get that same defensive effort the rest of the series? If they can, the series probably ain't going seven games.
2: Well said about Pop. Love the fact that he's healthy enough to do that. That's number one.
1: Yeah.
2: Number two, from the visual of Pop with Tim Duncan in the suite. I'll cry later, but I didn't cry then. It's just beautiful. And Steph Castle is a dog. Steph Castle's like, I'll get SGA one-on-one. You guys get the shooters. I got SGA. That's what... Cleveland don't have that. That's what Cleveland doesn't have right there.
1: Let's tie the first two things CeCe brought up and upon further review together. You know what Pop's speech to the Spurs is not numbers. That's about heartbeat.
0: Exactly.
1: You know, when De'Aaron Fox says that coming off of game three, it's the worst game that they had potentially all season from a mentality standpoint, and Pop feels that, and he's like, now's my time to go in there. He goes into the locker room for the first time, speaks to this team after a game. There's no number that can quantify what that means to that group. And we saw it play out in game four.
2: Well said.
0: All right, to wrap it up.
3: Number one.
0: Jackson Dart introduces President Donald Trump at a political rally in the tri-state area. On Friday, the second-year quarterback, at the request of the 47th president, introduced Donald Trump at a rally for Congressman Mike Lawler in his reelection campaign. The decision prompted teammate and fellow second-year player Abdul Carter to take to Twitter to express his disappointment in Dart. Shortly thereafter, several other giants took to social media to damp down the speculation around any political division in the locker room. Early indications are that the Giants were caught off guard by Jackson Dart's appearance. Here's the deal. Any individual can support any political candidate that they choose. We can't condemn the shut up and dribble sentiment only when athletes support our side of the aisle. What will likely become problematic is when the quarterback supports a political figure that took aim directly at NFL players, saying, quote,

0: Wouldn't you love to see NFL owners, when players deal, say, get that SOB off the field, he's fired, end quote. Those comments were in reference to Colin Kaepernick's silent protests of police brutality, and we all know how who was on the right side of history when that debate comes up. The reality is that the quarterback position is a leadership role by nature, which means that there's an inherent responsibility to protect the organization and protect the locker room. Hard to make the argument that Dart did that on Friday, especially when teammates and coaches will have to answer questions about his actions and make statements in his defense. But what's becoming increasingly clear is the erasure of the line between sports and politics. So the next time an athlete takes a stance that you don't agree with, remember, he has that right, just like his teammates have the same right to disagree with him.
1: I may be nuts, but I thought the aftermath was great for the Giants. Two guys saw something differently. They spoke. They move on. I actually thought this whole thing ended up being a good sign for the culture of the New York Giants. I may be people are allowed to see things differently. Totally okay. As CC mentioned, you want to go support a candidate? No big deal. Support whoever you want. Somebody disagrees.
0: No, I didn't say it's no big deal.
1: I'm sorry. The belief I'm saying is no big deal. Like, you can believe in, the action is different than the belief, right?
0: Yeah.
1: My point is, these two young men see the political world differently. That's totally natural. They had a disagreement. It was public. They spoke privately. They move on. I don't know. If I'm John Harbaugh, there's some excitement of like, all right, they police themselves a little bit. I kind of like that, because there's going to be more problems, real life, football, whatever it is. And if two people can come together and talk it out themselves, whatever it is, like, that's a good thing. I don't know. Maybe I looked at this backwards. Backwards would be the approach of the Cleveland Cavaliers in this series. We will get to that coming up next. We're Unsportsmanlike, presented by Progressive Insurance.
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0: Softball playoffs continue tonight. I'm Wade Bates with your high school update for this Tuesday in Division I regional semifinals. Beaver Dam hosts Madison the Fall at East tonight at 5 o'clock. That's a game you can watch on Daily Dodge TV and here on 1430 ESPN Beaver Dam. Also in D1, Watertown hosts Oconomowoc, and Waupun bumps up to D1 as they will host Appleton West. In Division 3, number 8 Berlin travels to number 1 Lomira. Number 8 Columbus is at number 1 Poinette. Number 10 Mayville at number 2 Laconia. Number 7 Dodgeland Houston is at number 2 Clinton. Division 4 regional semifinals tonight. 4th-ranked Markazan hosts number 5 Manitowoc Lutheran. Living Word Lutherans at number 4 Waterloo. Number 3 Oakfield hosts number 6 Horicon. And number 2 Marshall plays host to Wisconsin Heights. In Division 5, regional semifinals today. Number 7, Rio Fall Rivers at number 2, Cambria Friesland. That's your high school update for today. I'm Wade Bates on 1430 ESPN Beaver Dam.
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11: Here's a look at your weatherology forecast. For today, we'll see lots of sunshine with warm high temperatures into the upper 80s. Winds out of the south and southwest around 10 miles per hour. For tonight, mostly cloudy, a slight chance for a shower or storm, a low of 58. Chance for some more showers and storms popping up on Wednesday up to 84, mid-70s Thursday. I'm meteorologist Michael Caron, 1430 ESPN, Beaver Dam. Currently 60 degrees.
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0: You don't? The last time the Knicks made the finals, the number one song in June of 1999, Livin' La Vida Loca by Ricky Martin. It's been a minute.
1: That was a fun time, Smalls.
0: What a time.
2: Gas was also $1.15 a gallon.
0: Unbelievable.
2: Can we get back to those days?
0: We'll love it.
2: If the Knicks win the chip, does gas go back down?
3: I have a question. When Small said I would love it, you don't drive. What do you care?
0: I support my fellow drivers.
3: She doesn't drive. When was the last time you drove a car? Years.
4: No, but it impacts her, though. Like,
3: yeah. How?
4: Ride services, shares.
0: Higher prices.
2: That's how cucumbers end up costing $7 at the grocery
0: Correct.
2: Store.
3: Because cucumbers are $7.
2: $4.50
0: I showed CC the other day a photo. I took a photo of it. I bought one organic cucumber and it was $6.99.
3: Wow.
2: That's gas, Evan.
0: There we go. Like, I don't know. But yes.
5: Well said.
0: Thank you.
2: Well said, Smalls. We appreciate you standing in solidarity with us.
0: I was going to go on more of a cost of everything tirade. But let's not do that.
3: Also, the NBA Finals that year that we're talking about, where the last time the Knicks were in the Finals, they did play the Spurs.
0: I know.
3: Which is,
2: they got smoked. What was that, a gentleman sweep?
3: Five games. Yeah. Exactly right.
0: Do you want to guess the number one TV shows? There's two shows in 1990.
3: Friends
0: was one.
2: I have no idea what the other one is.
3: Seinfeld?
0: No. No, but that's a good guess. ER.
3: Oh, wow.
2: ER.
0: Clooney.
2: Ah, that makes sense. That makes sense.
3: I was at all those games in the playoffs that year because I was an intern for Madison Square Garden Radio.
0: Cool.
3: When they had, listen to what
2: cool
3: I did.
2: Cool story, Ev.
3: I'm going to tell you something.
0: Making it about him. Here we go.
3: How is this? All right. You know what? I'm not. Who was that? Oh, Taylor. Very handsome Taylor Twelman. I just looked up. And
2: don't you always say, don't bore us, get to the chorus? If you're going to tell us a story, get to it.
0: Go. We're just giving you
3: a time. I had a pass to get into the offices that the offices were Madison Square Garden.
0: Pretty cool.
3: So every playoff game, I would just go. But I didn't have a ticket. I didn't have a press pass.
0: You were in the building already?
3: Yeah, I would just stay. Or if I wasn't working that day, I would swipe my badge to get in to the garden.
0: And Where would you hang out?
3: I would just stand. And they would be, the ushers would come over and I would show, no, I work here. Which was true. So I went to every one of the playoff games. Sprewell, Camp. It was the most fun playoff series, like the playoff run, like ever that year. And it was so unexpected. And I go to the finals, obviously. Game five, Avery Johnson hits that shot to win for the Spurs. There was a problem. Ranch won, didn't see it live. Anyway, it was awesome. That whole thing was awesome.
0: So you were in the building for the finals.
3: Correct.
0: And they lost.
3: At the Garden. Yeah.
2: I'm actually impressed by you, Ev. You got scrappy right there.
3: You know what? So did the ranch one in my stomach.
2: You watched the games, and when the Hustle ushers McDonough. Came over, you said, I work here, which is not a lie.
3: No, it's not a lie. Like
0: but I think like Nuno may ban you from the building. If you were in the building during the finals in 99 and the Knicks lost, Nuno, we can't let him go back, right?
3: Wait, but I was in the finals for the playoffs too, Nuno, when you factor this all in.
4: Yeah, but that was a weird year, right? That was the lockout year. The Knicks were the 8 seed. But the Knicks were an 8 seed, but they really weren't because with that, right? So, yeah, we'll probably want to keep you out of the garden.
2: Mm. So Evan can't go to the ESPN suite to watch the games in the NBA Finals.
4: Canty, Michelle, let's talk about Evan like he's not here.
0: Okay, let's do it.
4: When they look, because I know how like this whole process works, when they start thinking about like, hey, who can we invite, right, like to come through, potentially meet some partners, watch the games, where do you think Evan's going to land on that list, though?
2: Well, Evan is a super connector now.
3: Yeah, I'm good at that. That's actually a good thing. I'm good at that.
2: He talks to a lot of people. What'd you say?
3: I said that the thing that Nuno brought up, I'm good at, CC. It's the radio thing I struggle with.
2: But that's what I was going to say. That's my point. Mm-hmm. So when we start talking about people that you would want in the suite, you actually do want Evan Cohen in the suite.
0: He can yap.
3: You know what? If anyone's thinking of inviting us places on your dime, I just want to be clear on that, Nuno, so I don't get in trouble. We happen to be 3 for 3 in those moments. We're pretty good. You want to invite us to OKC or San Antonio?
0: Oh, unsportsmanlike as a crew.
3: I'm saying. We're
0: in the building, the home team wins.
3: And
0: we're undefeated.
3: No, that check and advertising partners, big wigs at these different places. Like, we're good. Sports Business Journal invited us last week. They sent me a note saying how thrilled they were with our performance because you get something out of us. So if you're thinking everyone else, not us, if you're thinking of having us go somewhere on your dime, we're good in that spot. That was safe, right? You know the way I did that? That was good.
4: Yeah, probably.

0: Yeah. Nuno, one more thing I need a ruling on from you. Brunson is allowed to stay on the set after game one.
1: Definitely.
0: But Nuno, I have it right here. Mm. They put a broom in his hand.
1: Yes,
0: how do we feel about that?
1: we'll take it out by the time, the finals only start in like a week and a half. We'll take it out by then. But yes, Brunson.
0: Too cavalier, too bold, too cocky maybe. I don't know. The broom, do we keep
2: cover that logo that's not paying.
1: Yes, we definitely have to do that.
2: Yeah.
1: No, but I think rightfully so, right? That's what they accomplished. They did it. They swept.
0: He earned it, is what you're saying. Boom.
1: They helped Cleveland clean up a little bit.
2: By the way, I did tease
0: all
2: before
0: we'll
2: came
0: it.
2: In here what's next for the Cavs. So let me ask a question. I'm going to put feet to the fire. By the time we come on the air tomorrow at 6 a.m. Eastern, is Kenny Atkinson the head coach of the Cleveland Cavaliers?
3: No.
0: No. I think based on Dan Gilbert's tweet about how they're going to examine everything, if they are, in fact, going to make a move, I think they're going to do it expeditiously. I don't know why they would wait.
2: CeCe, same thing?
3: Yeah, he's gone. He's toast. Like, when you start bringing up the analytics thing, it's done. It's a wrap.
0: He said, we will dig in all summer and do everything we possibly can to take the next step. We will grind until we get there. That's what Dan Gilbert tweeted after the game.
2: And it is important to note another owner of a sports team in the same town and comments that he made, and he being Jimmy Haslam, who also is a governor for the Milwaukee Bucks, who said specifically, which I was surprised by, we want this wrapped up one way or another with Giannis by the draft, which is June 23rd on ESPN and ESPN Radio. So if the Cavaliers want to make a drastic change, in theory, do they have the ammo to get Giannis? Maybe. Shams has reported one of the names. Shams Charania, ESPN senior NBA insider, has reported one of the names that had been floated around was Evan Mobley. Well, CeCe, if you're the Cavaliers and you want to try to get Giannis, conceptually, giving up Mobley gets you in the door, and a vacancy at the head coaching spot allows Giannis to pick who he wants to go with him. And oh, by the way, two of his former coaches that are seemingly in the mix around the sport right now are available, Jason Kidd and Mike Budenholzer. So could there be an Aaron Rodgers, Mike McCarthy kind of scenario with Budenholzer? Like, hey, maybe it didn't end well, but clearly I was at my best with you. I'm just, it's not off the board, but it becomes off the board if you wait. Because you want, Giannis is back in Greece. We saw all the photos this weekend. Like, you want to get word to him immediately. We're interested. Are you interested in us? Right? And a move like this, because I'm sorry, I know that they think Evan Mobley's great. He's not Giannis great. And you know what he doesn't have? He doesn't have the nasty that Giannis has.
3: No.
2: He doesn't have, and I don't think LeBron's going to want to go somewhere where he has to change the culture. It's not worth his time at this point in his life and his career. Like, for him to have to go to Cleveland and say, I have to get all these guys to actually care in this spot and not quit? Nah, I'm not doing it. If I'm going to change teams, I'll go to the Warriors where I don't have to worry about that. Do you think they put on a display where he'd want to be there? Hell no. With this group? I don't see it. 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Next.
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6: I went to the driving range yesterday because it was nice, and I was like, all right, I'll loosen up a little bit. Yeah. I'm so sore. I feel horrible. My knee is killing. I came to the harsh realization yesterday that I need to do more legs at the gym.
7: Oh.
8: I've got nothing to prove when it comes to my athletic resume.
7: You're right. You know what? Fair, CeCe, fair. You could retire from athletic.
9: Ugh. I'm over it. I'm sick and tired and over it.
6: Get a life.
10: Yes, each and every day at this time, our producer, Pat Costello, gives us items in and around sports, entertainment, he is over. You just heard a little bit of Smalls there. We know Smalls well enough to know that's her on remote, having been to an event the night before, emceeing something, sounding exhausted, and not being able to get a word out. Kind of cavalier-like for 4 games. Just, they were too tired.
7: My James Harden game?
10: Yeah, sorry to inconvenience you, because I know you had to go 7 the last 2 rounds. Sorry to inconvenience you with 4 games here. Pat, go ahead.
6: I would like to formally apologize to Mike Brown, because I sat here last year and crushed the Knicks for firing Tom Thibodeau, because it was ridiculous at the time. And I was like, this is a lateral move. Mike Brown, the floor, has to be the Eastern Conference Finals. He hit it and surpassed it. I was completely wrong. I thought that this was a terrible decision, and it was the best decision they possibly could have made. So kudos to them. I apologize, Mike Brown.
10: Well done, Pat. And I think many people with the Knicks have apologies, right? I've apologized to Jalen Brunson. CeCe's apologized to Jalen Brunson. Others are apologizing for the idea that Mike Brown couldn't get them deeper into the postseason than Tibbs. And, you know, Brian Windhorst sat with us last week and talked about Tom Thibodeau as the idea of a 2-year coach, but no more. He gets you from bad to good. That is an amazing skill that many teams should sign up for. That's not what the Knicks needed anymore, though. They needed good to great, and Mike Brown got them there.
11: Well, I mean, Kenny Atkinson, this is his second year with the Cavs, right? So we're saying that he's up and out now. The Cavs need to find their version of Mike Brown.
10: Yeah.
11: I mean, they already had Mike Brown, but you understand what I mean.
12: It's Michael Malone.
10: Yeah, you know, Rich Eisen may have nailed it with that, noon at 3 Eastern. Michael Malone would have been literally perfect for the Cavs. Former assistant coach there, has an edge about him, has won a championship. Dare I ask, do you just ignore the fact that he just signed a huge deal with North Carolina and still call him? Michael Malone would be perfect for the Cavs right now. Perfect. What, can they do that?
6: Sure.

0: Didn't he have some sort of out in his deal?
1: Why not?
0: I gotta look that up.
1: It's a different sports league.
2: Yeah.
1: Why not?
2: I mean, if he was a coaching free agent right now, would he not be exactly who we would say they should hire?
1: We said that for the New York Knicks last year after they fired Tibbs.
2: Yes.
1: We said that that's exactly what they should be looking for. Michael Malone had New York ties. It made sense. Now, they went with Mike Brown, and it worked out. But, yeah, Michael Malone should be on the short list of candidates for teams that are looking to get over the hump and actually get to the NBA Finals. And with the talent that the Cavs have on this roster, it feels like they're that type of coach away from being able to get there.
2: $8 million per Nuno buyout, UNC.
1: Oh, that's a rounding error for Dan Gilbert. It's a rounding error.

0: coffin. And I don't mean to be dramatic, but like I literally think he would. Not for Pat, though. Go ahead, next one, Pat.
1: Nuno's still miserable. I don't know why. I don't know what he's still miserable about. The Knicks dominated the entire Eastern Conference's entire playoffs, and yet we come in this morning, and he's still going at people left, right, and center. He's called out about 10 different people behind the scenes. I'm not going to name everyone's name.
2: Yeah, don't.
1: Tim Bontemps has come up again, though. He's still mad at Bontemps. He's still mad at Bontemps.
0: Bontemps picked Knicks in five.
3: I did not mention Bontemps this time.
1: He did.
3: Listen, I'll give credit to where credit's due. I'm actually enjoying this. I love the fact that the Knicks...
1: No, you're not.
3: Yes, I am. Can I explain for a second? I love the fact that the Knicks have just destroyed not only the East, but so many of these hot take artists, these pundits, who, instead of admitting that they're wrong, like Evan has, like Canty has, they've doubled and tripled down on it. That's what I've enjoyed. And because I bring that up, it's like, oh, you're not enjoying it. I'm enjoying this. The Knicks have snatched the hearts out of three different teams, right? The Hawks should hang a banner. Thought we got them. Like, right?
0: They're the only team that's played them well, ironically enough.
3: You know, the 76ers should hang a banner. Well, easiest path to the final. Like,
1: That was at Bontemps again.
2: Bontemps. There we go. Back to Bontemps.
3: The Pistons fans should be hanging a banner. We beat them by 33 times during the regular season. Like, you know, that type of stuff. I'm enjoying this. Like, I truly am enjoying this moment, but at the same time, I'm going to take a victory lap. And part of the victory lap for Knicks fans is to bring up the fact that people destroyed the Jalen Brunson deal, right? Like, they killed them for that. The Tibbs stuff, there's a lot of people that killed them for firing Tibbs. So there's that part of the enjoyment. I don't get why that's such a foreign concept to people to believe that.
1: It's because you just keep attacking other people as part of your happiness, alleged happiness.
3: All right, let me ask you guys a question. When Canty says, hey, like Sirianni literally is on there for the ride when they get to win a Super Bowl, do you guys not get offended? Do you not react to that? Because Philly does have a visceral reaction to when Canty's like, as Sirianni was only there for the ride.
1: Yeah, well, they actually won the Super Bowl.
3: Okay, and you can't win it.
1: Well, the Knicks haven't won anything yet.
3: Unless you have to get to the finals before you win it.
0: Mm. Is that confirmed? Can we get Shams on that, though?
3: He doesn't need to confirm that.
2: Nuno, are you still having this chip on your shoulder, got to get the bulletin board material mentality because deep down you're a little afraid?
3: No.
2: Like, the Knicks are crushing everyone, but the job is not done.
3: Guess what? The way they acted and they kept talking about it and they kept showing Jalen Brunson's reaction on the bench in the fourth quarter when they're up big, where he has that look of like, job's not done. Job's not done. His teammates are enjoying it, right? Like, and they're jumping up and down. And he's that expression of, we still have work to do. And that's the thing. This team, their answers to it, we'll enjoy this tonight, but we still have a lot of work to do. Like, and
0: which
3: that's the beauty. Exactly. And that's the beauty part.
1: Do you want the Spurs because you want some payback for 99?
3: I will worry about our opponent once it's confirmed.
1: Okay. Back. What are we doing here?
3: What do you mean what I'm doing? The Knicks are going to be heavy underdogs no matter who they play.
4: Finally, he's getting his wish.
0: Oh, man.
2: I mean, they did beat the Spurs for the NBA Cup.
0: They did. By the way, I've been thinking about that. I'm so glad you brought that up. If they win the title, they should retroactively put the banner up for the NBA Cup.
4: Two banners.
0: Serious.
2: Double
0: I'm dead serious.
2: Night.
0: Only if they win the title, though. 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
6: I'm Wade Bates with your Daily Dodge Sports Center. The Brewers picked up a 5-1 victory over St. Louis on Memorial Day at American Family Field. The Miz tied a career high with 12 Ks, also threw a major league record 57 pitches over 100 miles an hour. Pat Murphy says the Miz is fundamentally sound right now.
7: You can tell all those young pitchers out there, you have to have a lower half. 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And it's pretty easy.
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6: 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The day after the New York Knicks eliminate the Cleveland Cavaliers in four games, 130-93, New York has won 11 straight games in the postseason. A margin of victory by 262 points. That's an average of 23.7 points per game. They're beating teams by over the last 11 games. Atlanta, Philadelphia, and now Cleveland. And they head to their first final since 99. The fourth team in playoff history with 11 or more wins in a row in the postseason. This has just been an absolutely dominant performance by the New York Knicks. And a man who grew up rooting for them here in New York is Adam Schefter, and he joins the show. 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Schefty, your reaction to your Knicks in the NBA Finals?
7: Well, they've never had a run like this ever before. Like, they are dismantling teams and doing it in dominant fashion, to the point where their last closeout wins in each of the three series so far have been by 51, 30, and 37 points. That's not the New York Knicks team that I grew up watching. I will say that. They've won 11 straight games. They're now off for the next 9 days while they wait for the winner of the Thunder and Spurs. And I will say I was pessimistic about either team that they were going to be playing, but the more I watch this team, the more I think it doesn't matter who they play. Bring them on.
6: Doesn't matter who they play, bring them. Are you guaranteeing a title, Schefter?
8: Whoa.
7: No, I'm not guaranteeing a title. All I'm saying is, like, I thought, well, the Spurs are incredible, and they are. The Thunder are incredible, and they are. And I don't know that the Knicks can play with them. All I'm saying is, I think this team can play with anybody. I'm not telling you they're going to win. I don't know what's going to happen. But I wouldn't discount this team against anybody anymore. They don't lose. They beat down teams. I mean, they play as a team. They're hitting it at the right moment. I mean, we've seen this in football where there are certain teams at certain times that just get hot and they can't get beat. Like, even the New York Giants, were you on that team, Chris, 2007 that beat the Patriots? You are, right?
9: No,
6: 11.
9: No, I wish I was.
7: Okay. The 7 team, they rolled through the playoffs, and they were so hot. And it was all going there, and they're playing a better New England team, but they won the title. And sometimes that's just how sports works. Now, I'm not telling you they're going to win. I'm just telling you that with every game that I've watched them, my pessimism on their chances in the finals has decreased with every game I've seen them play.
6: All right, Adam, let's get to some football here. Let's, instead of talking about this interview we're currently in, let's talk about next week.

0: Wait, well, hold okay. On. Hold on. Before we get to football, one other thing. As I'm watching Jalen Brunson, I know the Mavericks catch a lot of heat for trading Luka Doncic, but how come nobody mentions that they also let Jalen Brunson walk in free agency?
1: Nobody brings it up.
2: I think they passed on a 4-year, $55 million extension. They said, nah, he's not worth it. Yeah, it didn't work out that well.
0: I mean, I got to tell you something. Letting him walk in free agency, I mean, that compares to trading Luka.
2: Is it worse because you got nothing in return? At least with Luka, you got something in return?
0: Nothing in return for the guy.
2: Mm.
0: I mean, he left. He walked out the door and went to New York. And so you had Brunson and you had Doncic in the backcourt. And then you had neither. Now, I know they got Cooper Flagg, and he's incredible, too. But I keep watching him. Like, nobody brings this up. Like, I'm watching the game last night, and I'm like, this guy just left in free. Again, I'll go back. If Jalen Brunson left a football team, a player of his caliber left a football team in free agency, and they got nothing back, wow.
2: Yeah.
0: I'm trying to think of the last player that left in free agency that was that good with another team.
2: Sam Darnold this past year.
0: Pretty good example. Hold on. But with all due respect, Jalen Brunson has performed at a higher level than Sam Darnold did in 1 year.
1: That's fair.
0: And Jalen Brunson is the best player on his team. I'm not sure, no disrespect to Sam, who I think the world of. I'm not sure that Sam Darnold was the best player on his team.
2: I think that basically Jalen Brunson changed a franchise. Sam Darnold added to a franchise, totally different. So, all right, to the football part of it, Adam. So 1 week from today, June 2nd, we will be speaking to you at 8 a.m. Eastern time. What team will A.J. Brown be on?
0: I thought all along the New England Patriots. I'm not wavering. I know people have come up with other teams. I know that there have been other teams that have been trotted out there, speculated on, not seeing it. Just not seeing it. Now, again, we'll see how the week evolves. We'll see what transpires on June 1st. But I've said it all along. I expect him to be a Patriot. I'm not wavering. I'll stick to that and ride with that. And I think at this time next week, he'll be in New England.
1: Shefty, you brought up the Giants in your examples, talking about the New York Knicks and their connectivity. I do want to ask you about what happened over the weekend. Jackson Dart introduced President Trump at a political rally in Rockland County, which is just outside of New York City. Clearly, Abdul Carter, his teammate and draft mate, was caught off guard, caught by surprise. Where does the Giants organization fall on this? How aware of the situation were they? And what is their response to it, whether it be publicly or privately?
0: You know, I haven't spoken to them over the weekend. It's a quiet football weekend usually, so I'm only going to surmise this, but I'm going to guess that on a holiday weekend like that, that Jackson Dart is just doing that on his own. Like, I don't know if the team knows about it. And if the team knew about it, they might explain to him some of the danger that could go along with a situation like that in terms of the locker room. I mean, teams don't know everything that players are doing. They don't know who's appearing at what speaking engagement, what rally, what card show, whatever. So my guess is the team did not know about it. Jackson Dart just did this on his own. And Jackson Dart didn't understand and grasp the ramifications that something like that could have. You think, okay, I'm going to get to introduce the President of the United States. Like, how cool is that? But obviously, he's a polarizing figure, and people react differently to that. And in an NFL locker room, there's going to be a lot of different viewpoints. And to be introducing somebody like that when you work in the environment you do, there's obviously going to be some fallout, and there was.
3: Adam, let's go to the other coast and talk about a headline that popped up at the back end of last week. Matthew Stafford and the Rams reached an agreement on a 1-year, $55 million contract extension. It can get up to as much as $60 million with incentives. As we know, they picked Ty Simpson, quarterback of the future, with the 13th overall pick in the draft. Any connectivity there as far as the timing for the extension with Matthew Stafford is concerned?
0: You know what I would say to this?

0: Michelle, is that Matthew Stafford was going to get an extension because he was the MVP of the league, and his contract needed to be adjusted. So that was always going to be the case, and that was the case in this particular situation. But it's the fact that they drafted Ty Simpson, to think that that was not a part of this at all, I think would be incorrect also. It's sort of like, okay, you know, we made a draft pick where we're picking your successor, but we're going to show you how much we love you and appreciate you still. And so the extension is mainly for the player he is, what he's done. But you say that that draft pick wasn't at all a part of it, I think probably be incorrect as well.
1: 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Adam Schefter Podcast, wherever podcasts are found, as always, brought to us by Zip Recruiter. Adam, when can we expect Myles Garrett and Todd Monken to meet?
0: That is crazy, isn't it? I mean, that is... I'm trying to... I don't remember the last time that... You know when it happened? Khalil Mack, John Gruden. Mm. Where John Gruden took over, and he never met Khalil Mack. And Khalil Mack ignored him. And in the end of the summer, they traded him. Now, I'm not telling you that the Browns are trading Myles Garrett. They've been very adamant and steadfast that they're not. But I think it's hard to think that they haven't met and to think that that's just entirely coincidental. I mean, that's strange to me. You're the best player on your team. You're one of the best players in the league. And you've never met your head coach. Like that to me seems a little odd.
2: Chef, the quarterback Jacoby Brissett and the Arizona Cardinals are in a contract standoff. What exactly does Jacoby Brissett want, and why aren't the Cardinals willing to give it to him?
0: Well, he's not scheduled to be paid quarterback money. And it's not like he's looking for a Sam Darnold-type deal. It's $40, $50 million, I don't think. But I think he's looking for his deal to be sweetened to a certain extent. And until that happens, you know, Jacoby Brissett's a very savvy guy, very well-respected. He knows what he's doing. And you know, the Cardinals went out and signed Gardner Minshew. I believe Minshew is scheduled to make more than Jacoby Brissett. So at the very least, to think that you're entitled to what they're paying Gardner Minshew, I would say that that's probably the best thing. By the way, we go back to the free agents before. I was thinking about it. Drew Brees left the Chargers in 2006 to go to the Saints, just walked out the door. Now, he had a shoulder injury, and obviously the Dolphins wouldn't pass him on his physical, and he wound up in New Orleans. But that was pretty significant at that point. Deion Sanders left the 49ers in 94 to go to the Cowboys. That worked out pretty good, too. Tom Brady left New England. New England got nothing back from him. Went to Tampa, won a Super Bowl there. And of course, Philadelphia lost Reggie White in 93. He went to Green Bay on a four-year, $17 million deal.
1: I think you nailed the comp. I think the Breeze one is the comp. I'll tell you why. It's the unexpected culture changer and franchise changer that results in winning. Nobody's surprised when Reggie White shows up to Green Bay that they get great. It's Reggie White. Nobody's surprised that Brady shows up to Tampa and they get great. I don't know that any. I know that I remember because I was working in South Florida with the whole Drew Brees thing. Everybody wanted him, but I don't know that anyone thought that Drew Brees was going to entirely change a culture and a franchise, especially coming off of the horror with Katrina that happened, and win. I think that's the best Brunson comp that I've heard, because he shows up in New York, he changes the culture, he changes the franchise, and they've won, and it was unexpected.
0: But by the way, when they're leaving, like when the players are leaving their franchises, both think they have a good player, but both don't recognize the greatness of the player. Mm-hmm. Now, again, Brees had the major shoulder injury, which is why he didn't wind up in Miami. And Brunson came out of Dallas healthy. I don't think there were any injury questions about him at that point in time, if I remember correctly. But The impact that Drew Brees had in New Orleans, I think you could equate it to.

0: or the impact that Jalen Brunson has had on New York.
1: Adam, sorry. I just wanted to go back to one thing, Adam, if I could. And we're talking with Adam Schefter, ESPN Senior NFL Insider. Adam Schefter podcast is always brought to us by ZipRecruiter. And I have to be careful how I'm doing this. Adam Schefter has said all along, Myles Garrett is not getting traded per the reporting he has done relative to the Cleveland Browns. Adam Schefter has said, Myles Garrett is not getting traded at this moment. Period. Next sentence. Chris Canty, Evan Cohen, and Michelle Smallman have all wondered what all of these breadcrumbs are then leading to. Because he pushes back the money. You are surprised that he and his head coach have not met. You comped it to Gruden and Khalil Mack. So what are all these breadcrumbs then leading to?
0: Well, again, I comped it to Khalil Mack and Gruden only because of this. And I'll ask Chris. Chris, do you know... Do you remember during the course of your career, you played for a couple of new coaches, correct or no, at various points?
2: Mm-hmm.
0: Who were the new coaches you played for exactly?
2: Bill Parcells.
0: Years, do you remember?
2: Bill Parcells, Tom Coughlin, Wade Phillips, and John Harbaugh.
0: Okay, do you ever remember a popular veteran, arguably the best player on the team, going throughout the offseason and not meeting? Like, can you imagine that happening?
2: No.
0: Bill Parcells or Tom Coughlin?
2: No. No. I've never seen it on a team I played on.
0: It seems a little, it just is odd. So where's it going? I don't know. Like, maybe Myles Garrett's going to show up at OTAs and all his hunky-dory, and for all I know, he's traveling the world. I just think, like, Jesse Minter took over in Baltimore, and all of a sudden Lamar Jackson is there on a regular basis, which he never was in the prior off seasons. Like, that's sending a message. Like, I'm supporting this guy, and I'm here to help the organization. It's odd. I don't know what to say to it, Evan. I don't have answers. I don't know what's... I just find it to be odd that a new head coach takes over and the best player in your franchise he's never met still, and we're in late May. Like, that's weird to me.
1: Adam Schefter, ESPN Senior NFL Insider, who was on a donkey on Instagram this weekend. I don't understand. What was that, by the way? What was that?
0: I was with some of my college friends at a wedding, and one of my friends sent me the picture. That was kind of fun.
3: You know, I did wonder. I was like, what am I missing
1: on donkey,
3: this?
1: Okay.
0: You know, the great part about it is a lot of people probably thought it was real.
1: No, I didn't think that, but just the AI images of you on a donkey is funny in itself. Shefty, thank you as always. Well, seemingly, we'll talk next week when A.J. Brown's a member of the Patriots.
0: I will be in touch next week. That'll be next Tuesday. Yep, look forward to it.
1: Thank you. Adam Schefter, always great.
2: Sounds like Cleveland's going to take another loss this offseason.
1: Yeah, I mean, well, you know what? We'll get into that, I'm sure, during the Schefty Drafts coming up next. We're on Sportsmanlike, presented by Progressive Insurance.
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1: From the Daily Dodge News Center, I'm Terry Bell. Dodge County deputies are investigating a shooting in Lomira late Saturday night. It happened near Printers Road just after 11, and looks like nobody was hurt. Governor Evers is asking President Trump for a federal disaster declaration after April's severe storms and flooding. Officials estimate more than $27 million in damage. Wisconsin state senators from both parties say Governor Evers and Republican leaders never discussed a proposed surplus spending deal with them. The deal died in the Senate. Scammers are texting or emailing barcodes and telling their targets to pay them at retail stores. Wisconsin Consumer Protection says legitimate organizations will never ask for payments using barcodes. The nation marked Memorial Day yesterday in Beaver Dam. Wisconsin Veterans of Foreign Wars Commander Ty Leto said the United States is always worth defending despite our differences. From the Daily Dodge News Center, I'm Terry Bell.
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0: 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We draft our most interesting things that Schefty had to say. Smalls always goes first here.
2: I don't know if this one's particularly close this week. I think with the first pick in the Adam Schefter topic draft, I will select the fact that he thinks it's absolutely crazy and wild that Myles Garrett, star of the Cleveland Browns, face of the franchise, has not met his new head coach, Chad Monken, yet.
0: I think that is a very good pick.
3: Yes. That is the only pick for the number one overall spot in the Adam Schefter draft.
2: Honorable mention. Some
3: drafts where it's questionable, where it's debatable who the number one pick is.
2: Yeah.
3: Like the NBA draft this summer, are you going to go Darren Peterson or A.J. DeBosta? Yeah, like that's debatable. This draft, it ain't debatable. Myles Garrett, number one, hasn't met his new head coach yet.
0: Right. CeCe, maybe we should go through the rest of the draft, because I actually think there are branches off that tree that could be drafted. It's like all the Georgia defense. Like, you can take a million of these guys. That's what this is. Go ahead, CeCe, second pick.
3: Okay, so for my pick in the Adam Schefter draft, I'm taking Matt Stafford's contract extension. Don't get it twisted. Ty Simpson's selection, the LA Rams drafting him, factored into the math when it came to giving Matt Stafford an extension. Sure, he's coming off of an MVP year, but the presence of Ty Simpson on the roster absolutely entered the equation when it came to what the Rams were willing to do in adjusting Matthew's contract and giving him an extension.
0: And that is something that obviously you had been discussing, and the Rams made the decision both ways. Draft the quarterback in the first round and give the extension, obviously, to Stafford. Third pick. In maybe one of the most unexpected picks that I'll ever make, because why would I think these two guys would come up today? I'm taking John Gruden and Khalil Mack. Seriously, because that's the other branch off the tree of the Myles Garrett conversation, is that Adam gave a specific comp, CeCe, to a star player, head coach, never met, trade. We've all said, how could the signs not be pointing towards a Myles Garrett trade? And the Browns say, no, and their fans get angry with us when we say that. But Adam gave that comp without reporting anything in terms of a Myles Garrett trade.
3: Well, you know what's interesting, Ev? The Cleveland Browns have taken the approach in saying that we're not trading Myles Garrett under any circumstances, yet they've laid the groundwork for a Myles trade. Yeah. It kind of reminds me of somebody that wants to sell their house. They realize that you probably could fetch a higher price if it's not listed on the MLS, and if it's a pocket listing, or if it's off market altogether. Hmm. Like, usually when somebody doesn't have something for sale, if you want to buy it, it costs you more money. I think that's the approach that the Cleveland Browns are taking when it comes to the Myles Garrett situation. Rather than having a public auction for him, they're saying, if you want him, you got to come get him, and it's going to cost you more than you want to pay. I think that's the reality of it. But they have set the groundwork in terms of adjusting his contract for him to be moved at some point before the start of the season.
0: I like the comp. Well done. Well done. That's a very good one, and I think you're 1,000% right. Vegas East, fourth pick, Schefty draft.
4: That for some reason, both Adam Schefter and Nuno are afraid to say the Knicks are going to win the championship. I don't understand why. Well, both of them are just like, no, who knows? Anything could happen. Mm. Nuno, say your team's going to win.
2: He did say, Adam Schefter, and I quote, it doesn't matter who they play, bring it on.
0: Yeah, but then I asked the follow-up.
2: And then he walked it back a little.
4: Yeah, he said, can you guarantee they're going to win? And he said, well, who knows what's going to happen? Just say they're going to win.
3: But Pat, I'm with you. They're the only team that we know will have a chance to play in the NBA Finals.
0: That's true.
3: So, like, I don't understand why Knicks fans are afraid to go to the place and say that our team is going to win the chip.
0: Nuno?
5: We don't even know who we're playing yet.

0: Like,
1: yeah, there's only two choices.
0: We'll right? Yeah, but we don't know what type of condition these teams are going to be in by the time they get there.
2: Yes, we do. No, we know the Thunder are destroyed at this point.
3: Is there one you want more than the other, Nuno?
0: I would say we've had a lot more success against the Spurs recently than the Thunder, obviously.
2: Wow, but guaranteeing a victory over the Spurs.
0: However, the Thunder are extremely banged up.
3: That's what I was thinking.
0: That could potentially help. So
2: you're saying the Knicks will sweep both of them?
3: Yeah.
0: No, there's definitely not. They're not sweeping.
2: Wow, don't believe in the Knicks. Interesting.
4: Jalen Brunson, bobblehead Brunson, does have a broom in his hand.
2: That is true.
3: He does.
2: God, imagine if they sweep the finals.
3: That would be unreal.
2: The playoffs on a 15-game winning streak.
4: New York City, the Atlanta Hawks have to hang the banner.
2: Seriously.
4: We're the only team that beat the Knicks in the playoffs.
2: Unbelievable. Unbelievable.
3: I mean, we saw the scene outside the Garden last night. It was crazy. The team wasn't even at home, and it's just getting to the finals. If they get to the finals and sweep, the city is going to burn.
4: They're renamed. They'll officially rename some streets after that.
3: No doubt. Absolutely. Yeah. Mike Brown Avenue?
4: No doubt.
2: We're on Sportsman, Mike.
4: Brunson Boulevard?
3: Yeah. Oh, I like the ring of that.
2: That sounds a little bit better. Mike Brown Avenue sounds like... We're on Sportsman, Mike, presented by Progressive Insurance.
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8: 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We are presented by Progressive Insurance, along with Michelle Smallman, Chris Canty, Evan Cohen with you. Joining us now, Dayton Price is a Canadian amateur golfer. He competed on a sponsor exemption at the Kia Open to Ecuador this past weekend. And 4 years ago, he was a part of an absolutely horrific tragedy. And somehow, some way, he has fought back with courage to compete as he did this weekend as a golfer. Dayton, can you take everybody back to what happened and then how you got to this place after experiencing this awful tragedy?
9: Yeah, on March 15th, we were headed to a golf tournament in Andrews, Texas. Played the event, and on the way back, somebody under the influence unfortunately hit our van and killed six of my teammates and my coach, and I was burned 45%. my body, third and fourth degree burns, and was in University Medical Center Hospital in Lubbock, Texas for a couple months. And yeah, some of the hardest times of my life for sure. And getting back to a tournament like I did play this past week was a dream come true for me. And it was awesome to have my family there. And yeah, to even look at look back and look at some of the photos and think about how, you know, where I was, to be able to get back to a place like where I was last week was a dream come true for me.
10: Dayton, what did it feel like for you to be able to get back to that place after the journey, after everything you've endured, battling to get back to this place in golf? What was it like once the tournament was over for you to sit there and say, okay, we're back. I'm back to where I want to be.
9: Yeah, when the tournament was over, obviously I had a great time, a great experience, but, you know, didn't play the way that I wanted to. But after I was done, I was like, I want to play on a stage like this on a regular basis, like watching those guys compete and, you know, work and go to different cities every week was, you know, it's really cool. And obviously it's a dream of mine to get on a stage like that for sure. So finishing and realizing, you know, how far I've come and, you know, that I got to show my teammates a part of, you know, the professional life. And just want to get back to a stage like that for sure.
11: Dayton, given all that you've been through physically, emotionally, mentally, spiritually, is any golf tournament that you play in considered a win? Or is it still a situation where you have that deep competitive fire that you want to go out and dominate?
9: Yeah, in the beginning, like it was a win for sure. And you know what? It is, when you look in the grand scheme of things, it is a win. You know, if I get to tee it up an event, no matter what it is. But yeah, there's still a competitive edge, and I love to compete and I want to win. So it's a bit of both, to be honest with you. But yeah, there's still a fire in me that

0: really wants to win.
1: We're talking with Canadian amateur golfer Dayton Price, who had an amazing accomplishment this past weekend competing at the Kia Open to Ecuador. He was involved in a horrific tragedy 4 years ago while playing at the University of Southwest. One of two survivors, tragic auto collision that took the lives of his coach and six teammates, and somehow had the strength to fight all the way back to play this past weekend at the Kia Open to Ecuador. Are you okay?
0: Yeah.
1: In general, like,
0: yeah, I'm good.
1: Are you more okay? Like, how have you gotten to the place of being more okay today than you were obviously 4 years ago, but 3 years ago, 2 years ago? Like, what advice would you give all of those watching and listening right now that have experienced horrific tragedy as to how you are 1% better every day of getting okay?
0: I would just tell people to never give up. And it's hard. There was a long time there where, I never thought I was going to make it out of the hospital or, I looked down at my legs and they look like destroyed. And I used to tell my dad that in the hospital room all the time and, get upset. And I'd come back from surgery and I've never cried so much in my life. But besides all that, it does get better. And I know that, God had a plan for me and believe in what that is and stay patient and, do all the work that, the doctors tell you, do the stuff that's hard. Believe in yourself and, like, truly, truly never give up because, you never know what's going to happen if you do give up. So I would just say to, commit to yourself and never give up. And that's how I got better.
2: Dayton, as I'm listening to you talk about your journey, I am just amazed by the mental fortitude. You are such a strong person mentally. And whenever we talk about golf, we talk about what a mental game it is. How has your journey translated into the way that you approach playing golf now?
0: Yeah, it's definitely different for sure. Obviously, like playing bad or having a bad hole or missing a 5-footer, it's not as, I thought that was the end of the world when I was playing, junior golf and I wanted to be recruited by college coaches and all that comes with that. But there's so much more to life than, this game that I play that I love. That I want to win, but at the end of the day, like, I should have never been here and I should have never been back playing competitive golf. And I was given a second chance and that opportunity was taken away from my teammates. So, it is a different way that I look at it, that it's a privilege for me to be out there and a privilege to, want to pursue a career in professional golf because, not everybody has that opportunity. I just take just grateful, really, to be able to be out there and do what I love.
3: Dayton, what are some of the lessons or learnings that you had from your former coach and your former teammates that you still carry with you today?
0: Yeah, it was funny because we laugh about this all the time, but after every round that we played, our coach would make us hit 65 3-footers consecutively before we had to leave the golf course. And our dinner for at the calf would start at like 7 o'clock and end at 8. And we would usually get off the course at like 6:30. And, sometimes you don't make 65 consecutive 3-footers and, we'd have to stop at Wendy's on the way home. I mean, I don't know if that's really a lesson or teachings, but for me, I still do some of that stuff that he taught me, doing those 3-footers, maybe if it's not 65, but a lot. And, it taught us that you got to make those small putts and stay consistent and be diligent with your putting.

0: And my teammates, you know how hard they worked, and how great of people they were for sure. We showed up at the golf course, and you know, I watched them practice. We went to workouts, and we went for runs in the morning. And you know, watching how hardworking they all were, it was inspiring. It, you know, just be there, and how good those guys were as well was another thing. And yeah, just remembering those things, I definitely keep with me for sure.
1: Well, Dayton, you are certainly an inspiration to never give up and to persevere and to honor those lost. And if people want more information, pricestrong.ca is the website where he has the golf tournament coming up in September in Ontario. And you can find out more information there, pricestrong.ca. You are an inspiration. Congratulations on competing this past weekend. And best of luck, obviously, with your foundation moving forward.
0: Thank you so much. Thanks for having me. It's awesome.
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4: Here's a look at your weatherology forecast. For today, we'll see lots of sunshine with warm high temperatures into the upper 80s. Winds out of the south and southwest around 10 miles per hour. For tonight, mostly cloudy, a slight chance for a shower or storm, a low of 58. Chance for some more showers and storms popping up on Wednesday up to 84, mid-70s Thursday. I'm meteorologist Michael Caron, 1430 ESPN, Beaver Dam. Right now at 66.
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13: Do something. This is going nowhere. What is happening to this team? I thought their roster was pretty damn good. I think if you look up and down the roster, well, there's some depth there. They have done nothing to switch anything up. I'm serious. Start a damn fight. I'm not saying to hurt anybody. Do something.
14: What are we doing here?
13: Every morning there's Matt Strus tried a little bit with OG Anunoby to at least do something. Didn't work out well for them. We're on Sportsmanlike, presented by Progressive Insurance here on ESPN Radio, ESPNU. As the New York Knicks annihilate everyone, their latest victor, the Cleveland Cavaliers, en route to the NBA Finals, their first finals since 99. And Cleveland is just spiraling. James Harden post-game saying, no, we were the better team. Kenny Atkinson over the weekend talking about analytically, we've actually won 2 of 3. They are an absolute mess. We give the credit to the Knicks. And we are going to continue to do that. And as CeCe said, we're going to have 3 weeks to talk about the Knicks, basically. But the Cavs are a today story and maybe not a tomorrow story because of what they have made us do, which is bury them, basically. Unless they fire their head coach, which is certainly on the table. But this is disastrous for Cleveland. All the credit to the Knicks. Every move, guys, justified, right? Brunson as the one, justified. Moving on from Tom Thibodeau to Mike Brown. Justified. Yeah. You name it, every part of it. And they are really smart and they're really good. And who would have thought they're now the model organization in the Eastern Conference?
15: So are we giving credit to the Knicks? Are we praising New York? Or are we talking about how embarrassing Cleveland went out? I'm confused on what we're doing right now.
13: Okay, well, it sounds to me like your biggest theme is I'll get to the Knicks, but I can't ignore what's happening in Cleveland right now.
15: Yes, they quit on an entire city and an entire fan base. Last night, they went out there and they just rolled the ball around. There was no plan other than let's get through the next 48 minutes so I can go on whatever vacation plans I already got laid out. And trust them.

0: believe that those tickets were already bought. Before last night's game tipped off, everybody in that Cavs organization, including the players, had their plans on where they would go off on vacation after their exit interviews today. There is no doubt in my mind. You know why? Because I watched them play last night. And I was telling Smallman during our group chat that the Knicks better take out Jalen Brunson and OG Anunoby, because that was the only way that they could lose in what was happening on the court last night. The game was no longer in doubt from the minute they tipped off. The only way the Knicks could lose is if somebody got hurt and would be unavailable when the finals tip off next Wednesday. That's it. Cleveland had it made up in their mind that they were no longer going to the NBA Finals, that they had no chance of climbing out of that 0-3 hole, and they were willing to concede the conference finals to a team that hadn't been to the NBA Finals in this millennium. That is unacceptable. It's an embarrassment. The star players, Donovan Mitchell, James Harden, have to wear it. The head coach, Kenny Atkinson, has to wear it. And owner Dan Gilbert has to do something about it.
1: Yeah, I just can't really, or I haven't really processed, though, some of the commentary post-game coming out of Cleveland. Like, you got swept. You were embarrassing your fan base. And James Harden is saying that you genuinely believe that they're the better team. I don't know how you can say that with a straight face. I don't know how James Harden, when asked to self-assess the playoff run, can say, I think I did pretty good defensively, been extremely solid, and offensively getting guys shots and fitting into a system that was already in place. How can you say that after what happened? You got swept and you got blown out last night. You let a huge lead evaporate in game one, an historic comeback by the Knicks. And you're sitting there saying, yeah, pretty good. I genuinely believe we're the better team. I don't know what sort of delusion that exists where that's what is in your mind after an output like that. And if I'm the Cleveland Cavaliers moving forward, that is really concerning to me, the culture that exists in that locker room and the response, not only last night on your home court, on the brink of being swept, that there was no fight in this team, that post-game, you're not embarrassed, or you're not at least projecting that something needs to be changed or altered moving forward.
2: Because the Cavaliers signed up for this. They signed up for the quantitative superstar. They signed up for the superstar in James Harden that has been told his entire career by a quantitative god to some, Sloan Analytics Conference, Daryl Morey, that he's a better offensive player than Michael Jeffrey Jordan, who won six championships, who made every team.

0: superstars. You know what the Golden State Warriors had in addition to the quantitative? They had the qualitative. Andre Iguodala won finals MVP with what numbers? Just doing glue. Actually just being glue. You know what glue does? It sticks everything together. And that's what Josh Hart does for the Knicks. That's what Aaron Gordon did for the Denver Nuggets. That's what Derek White and Drew Holiday did for the Boston Celtics, and in Holiday's case with PJ Tucker for the Milwaukee Bucks. These aren't quantitative superstars. These are qualitative superstars. These are feel. This is emotion. This is culture. That's what this does. This is, we're down 2-0. We blew a 22-point lead. Unacceptable. And here's what we need to do. It is not going to a calculator. It's going to a speech that Justin Tuck had before the Super Bowl. Chris, you ain't got one. You ain't got one. I don't go look at that. There are no numbers. He didn't say, Chris, your pass rush win rate is whatever. Hey, that's not what he said. There's one number he used. The number one. Chris, you ain't got one. And then you want to kill someone on the field as a result. The Cleveland Cavaliers just laid down because the math told them that they were winning. And the math told James Harden that he's the greatest offensive player in the history of the game. And the math probably pointed out that his defense was better than most people think. But that's not what wins you a championship. It's not just math. It's who you are, not as much as what you are. And the Cleveland Cavaliers were not any of this. They had no qualitative. They didn't have the characteristics. They didn't have that culture. It's not you can't just have the culture. You have to have productivity, right? And great teams, championship teams have both. You know why Wemby we have labeled Space Jam 3 as his nickname? Because he's both. He checks every quantitative box, but every comment is, we haven't done anything. We got six more to go. I'm not making my teammates better, right? Numbers may indicate he is making his teammates better. Qualitatively, when Greg Popovich walks in the locker room, it's not anything numbers, and it's that speech from Tuck. You ain't got one. It's one. Heart. That's the it's heart.
1: It's all, and you can't measure heart.
0: And if you want to go numbers based, Kobe Altman, who's pretty good at his job. The Cleveland Cavaliers, did you not see numbers of James Harden in the playoffs? Did you not see what James Harden does to teams? Whether it's his fault or not, he is part of groups, he is part of teams that consistently underachieve. He didn't get out of the second round, I know banged up, I know a toe, whatever, with Kevin Durant and Kyrie Irving. He didn't do anything in terms of winning with Joel Embiid. He hasn't done anything with Donovan Mitchell. He didn't do anything with Kawhi Leonard. He didn't do anything with Dwight Howard. He did something when he was qualitatively part of a team, when he was the sixth man with the Oklahoma City Thunder, when he wasn't a starter and he was part of a group that got to the finals in 2012. They got pummeled by the Heat. But this is exactly what the Cleveland Cavaliers signed up for. So they should not be surprised by any of these results. They could think they win because all they care about are the numbers. Yeah, you ain't got one. Chris, you don't know what it feels like. Feels like. Not what a calculator says. We're unsportsmanlike, presented by Progressive Insurance.
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7: I'm Wade Bates with your Daily Dodge Sports Center. Jacob Mizrowski tied a career high with 12 Ks, gave him just one run in seven innings to earn the victory in the Milwaukee Brewers 5-1 Memorial Day win over St. Louis on

0: Monday afternoon, manager Pat Murphy says the Miz was focused and he just keeps getting better.
1: Not real worried what other people say. He's just worried about taking care of the simple things and the important things, the priorities in life. And the team is just like, wow, he's earned the respect of everybody in that room.
0: Christian Yelich went deep in the victory. Milwaukee looks for a win in game two tonight as they send Kyle Harrison to the hill against Michael McGreevy. 6:05 the broadcast time on 95.3. Wayland Academy junior Alexa Nenadish capped off an impressive season, finishing with the top 10 at the 2026 National Rowing Championships in Oak Ridge, Tennessee over Memorial Day weekend. The Serbian native advanced to the national semifinals and just missed out in the final race with a 10th overall finish. 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
11: 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By the way, Jade Cargill is coming in. WWE superstar.
12: Hey now.
11: Oh, you're in South Carolina. Bad timing.
12: Let's go. But she's still on the show.
11: Oh, I know.
12: It's great for us.
11: Oh, I know. I know. Yeah. And she's a WWE superstar. And huge event coming up this weekend, Clash in Italy. And she is going against Smalls' previous favorite. And that is one Rhea Ripley.
13: Yes. Rhea joining us in studio. Wonderful.
11: Mm-hmm.
13: We love spending time with Rhea.
12: Jalen Brunson a huge Rhea Ripley fan?
11: He is.
13: Also, speaking of WWE, Evan, you have not really brought up Danhausen, which is the shock of today, honestly.
14: You are cursed.
13: If they win, if they win,
11: he gets a ring.
13: He's got to get a ring, right?
11: For those, I guess I should just do the setup.
13: Go ahead.
11: For those unaware, Danhausen, WWE superstar, does a bit where he curses people, teams, things, whatever it may be. He put a curse on the Knicks with Stephen A. specifically on First Take. The Knicks performed poorly right after he put that curse. He's open to be bought. He says, you know, with human monies is how he says.
13: Right.
11: Well, he uncursed the Knicks, and they've won 11 in a row since he uncursed them.
13: No, and they're crushing everyone.
11: I mean,
12: they have official Danhausen Knicks merchandise.
13: Knickshausen.
11: Are we going to
12: go?
11: How do we not believe in this?
15: I mean, he did officially curse the Cavs, so he's going to have to officially curse either the Spurs or the Thunder next series.
13: Oh, yes, that's right. Unless, could he be bought by one of them, to your point, with human monies?
11: Would he ever
12: do
11: that?
12: Well, maybe that's why the analytics didn't work out from Kenny Atkinson's standpoint. They had the Danhausen curse on him.
13: You know, those analytics are pretty strong.
11: I don't think he can be bought by human monies now. I think if you're him, you got to ride this, even if the Thunder or Spurs offer you something.
15: No, he's a wrestler. They'll take any check they get.
11: Really?
15: Oh, yeah.
11: He'll turn on them?
15: Oh, for sure.
13: Well, isn't that all about wrestling? The drama, the heel turn?
11: I know, but
13: the
11: Evan,
13: villain?
15: It's very nice, very evil is his catchphrase.
11: But I'm actually not kidding. If they win at all, him getting a ring is on the table.
13: Hang him in the, put him in the rafters.
12: Is he on the float? The parade
13: has
12: float?
13: He has to be.
11: He has to be. Yes, Mike. Can we help you? Yeah, have her come on in. Mike is here. You what?
16: 905.
11: Jade Cargill is here. We're
13: Hi.
11: On the air. Nice to meet you. Evan, nice to meet you. That's Michelle.
13: Come on in, Jade. Come on in.
11: We got her all connected here. You came in perfect timing. Chris is in South Carolina. You'll hear him and you see him in a second. WWE superstar. Jade Cargill is here. We literally were just talking about the Danhausen curse.
17: Oh, gosh. You don't want to do that.
11: You have a connection to sports because, in addition to WWE, by marriage, by history in terms of basketball, different things.
17: Yes.
11: Vero Beach, I spent tons of time in West Palm, so I'm familiar with that. But do you buy that the Knicks actually got better here because of Danhausen? Is that on the table for you?
17: Just because I don't want to be cursed, I'm going to say that. I'm just going to agree with that. Don't need the curse. I have a match this Sunday at Clash.

0: Italy, so let's just go with that.
1: 2 p.m. Eastern, ESPN app, of course, ESPN Unlimited, and you have a match against someone that has sat in that exact seat that totally convinced Michelle that she was a great WWE superstar in Rhea Ripley. That doesn't mean you can't do the same.
2: Just like Danhausen.
0: I already feel like we're having heat between us because
2: it's all love.
0: You already, is it?
2: Well, here's the thing. Can I explain? I was new to the wrestling scene. Unlike Evan and Canty, who you're going to hear from in a second, they grew up loving it.
0: Okay.
2: I was new to it, but I wanted to get involved. So I started watching old matches. I would have homework from everyone.
0: Really?
2: And yes. And I would come in and give reviews. So I was getting to know all of the wrestlers and just the landscape of the sport. And so, you know, we have this partnership, this wonderful partnership. WWE superstars started coming in. And obviously, as a woman, I was loving all the female wrestlers. Rhea came in. She was so nice to me. She was teaching me a little bit about wrestling and explaining things about herself. And I was like, yeah, let me jump on board. Let me cheer for the woman.
0: Okay.
2: But now, here's your opportunity to explain
0: I don't feel like I should be on your side. I don't want to convince you. I want you to do what's best for yourself. And if you like Rhea, you like Rhea. You know, I love my haters. So it does nothing but motivate me. But I mean, she's okay. I mean, I understand you're new to it and you have to do a deep dive.
2: Yeah,
0: and
2: yeah.
0: She's probably been here and she probably made a great impression to you. But I'm Jade Cargill. You should really check me out. You know, I'm very much of a woman's woman. Like, I push us. I go out there. I represent. I'm very unapologetic. And Rhea's just doing the same snick every day, all day, every year, all year. I don't think she's had a level up yet. So, and I'm that person for her.
3: Wow. Jade, Chris Candy here. I'm in South Carolina. I wish I could be in studio with you all so I could chat with you in person. But I'm curious to get your perspective on this because you got your get back against Rhea Ripley, but you had an opportunity to do it on a huge stage in Italy. What was that like to have Saturday Night Main Events have that platform?
1: All right, so he was asking about the idea of facing her again here as the rivalry with Rhea. Let's talk about what CeCe was asking because we had some technical difficulty there on the evolution of this in terms of how this all came about, Saturday night's main event, and then obviously Clash in Italy, which comes your way this weekend, Sunday, 2 p.m. Eastern on the ESPN app, ESPN Unlimited.
0: Yeah, so how I feel about the match? Or
1: yeah, everything, like kind of the evolution of the rivalry here with you two.
0: Right. I just feel like I was playing with my food at Mania. I didn't really just go for the kill because I'm so confident and people take that as cockiness, but that's more so because I know who I am and I refuse to let society paint me as a color when I know I'm just lime green and not everybody likes lime green. But I think that we have momentum going to Clash this Sunday. Again, everybody talks about, well, how does it feel to finally face plant Rhea? I've done that plenty of times. Been at such a high level for 3 years now. I've been in the game for about 5 years in total. I think I'm on a crazy ride to the top, and Rhea's not going to be the person to stop me.
1: Ooh. Jade, let's talk about that evolution in terms of getting here, right? You didn't grow up necessarily wanting to be a WWE superstar. You were an athlete growing up, but not in this world.
0: Yes.
1: Mark Henry, if I'm not mistaken, was the one who introduced you to it, and then the Nightmare Factory really trained you on it. Explain how this kind of just happened for you to be one of the biggest stars in the game.
0: Yeah, like, and that's why I love this, because my haters, they motivate me. You know, my haters told me that I would never amount to being a superstar in this industry. I'm a superstar. They've told me I could never be a champion. I was a champion. And now I'm going to start and continue the legacy for my kids if they want to do that as well. But no wrestling found me. If you would have told me about 5 years ago I was going to wrestle, I would probably say, what? No way. Like, what are you talking about? But yes, Mark Henry found me. He was like, you look like a star. Like, let me see you train. Came to watch me train. He's seen how relentless I was. And he was just like, okay, I'm gonna sign you up for a tryout. And the rest was history. I mean, I think they seen a star in the making, and I worked super hard. I worked with the great Bryan Danielson, Regal as well. And then Triple H just is a stellar leader. I just show up and show out every time.
1: But the Nightmare Factory, tell everybody what that is exactly, because this is amazing.
0: It's Cody's school. So it's Cody's training school in Atlanta, Georgia. And you go there for several days and you work your butt off. And people think wrestling is so, like, just acrobatics and entertainment. It's so hard what you do. It's not easy. You could probably try to put people in positions, but if you don't have that, if you don't have that draw, then you're just going to drown. Mm-hmm. And I was kind of thrown out there, and working at the Nightmare Factory prior helped me out, being that my first match ever was on live TV. So the training

0: I got there by Cody and everybody else, it just helped me out.
1: Another thing I love about you, master's degree in child psychology.
0: Yes.
1: I mean, talk about working hard. You've already worked hard in so many other facets of your life and earned something very important. How does that influence how you approach wrestling?
0: A lot. Because I'm there to work hard and make a legacy, not just for myself, but for my daughter. Mm-hmm. I love child psychology. I got my master's at 25, but at the time I wasn't mentally mature. It's a very gut-wrenching industry. You have to really have your heart in it. And at the time, and I was pregnant with my daughter, married to my husband, and I was just like, you know, I kind of want to just go away from this for a second because it was, you know, it's a lot. Like working in childcare at that time, specifically with kids, child psychologists, it was a lot. So I took a little bit of time away, and then wrestling just found me, and the rest was history.
1: Unbelievable.
2: Jade, I'm a first-time parent, so I'm going to have to get some of your notes on child psychology with trying to sleep training thing. And let's just say it's not going the way that his mom and I want it to go. But I do want to ask you about your home life. Your partner, Brandon Phillips, was a showman on the baseball diamond. Is there anything you learned about performance from him or vice versa?
0: Oh, my gosh. Have you guys seen him on the field? I get my entire attitude from him.
1: Oh, excuse
0: Everybody asks, like, what is the dynamic? And I'm like, do you guys not see the cockiness? Do you guys not see? Only thing he tells me to do, and I need to do better, but being that, you know, I love my haters, so I'm just going to keep them talking,
3: Michelle.
0: Is he wants me to sign more autographs. And that's something that he did. He would stay after for so long to where I had to pull him off the field to sign everybody's autograph and to make them feel special. Being that I am a heel, I don't feel the need to talk to anybody. I just keep it moving because, you know, time is money, right? But he's helped me on a lot of ways. When I've been down, you know, or I'm tired on the road, like right now we're about to go to Europe for a clash in Italy, but also we have Barcelona, we have so many other things, Bologna, Italy, and he understands the travel and he understands the grit and the grind that you have to go through. So, you know, being that he was an example for me and I can actually talk to him about the crazy on the road life, it really helps out a lot.
1: I just tell you, I grew up in St. Louis, and he had some battles with Yadier Molina and those Cardinals teams.
0: Talk about
1: a showman.
0: I had my daughter one time when she was first born in the crowd, and they were going, like, heckling him, and I'm just sitting there like, well, I got the baby in my lap. I can't really say what I want to say, but he was talking. I'm pretty sure you guys can probably find the video where he's like, you could talk all that crap behind that net, but Gail, come over this net and talk to me like that. And people don't understand. I'm like, this is where I get it from, guys.
1: Exactly.
0: This is exactly where I get it from. So he was really an entertainer on the field, and I love watching him play. And he's one of the reasons why I really deep dived into baseball that much more, because I'm from Vero Beach, Florida, and it's where the Dodgers used to spring train at. So I was a little Dodger growing up.
3: It's an amazing area with Jackie Robinson and everything that they honor there in Dodgertown.
0: Yes.
3: Jay Cargo, WWE superstar, a match against Rhea Ripley.
0: Who?
3: I think you're changing, Michelle. I think Michelle's dumped Rhea Ripley now. I'm just saying.
0: I hope so.
3: Sunday, 2 p.m. Eastern, ESPN app. Why did your rebounding numbers go down? What happened to you at Jacksonville?
0: Where are we going? Where are we?
3: I want to know.
0: Now I feel like you're being a hater. What's happening?
3: I want to know.
1: He's giving you bulletin board material.
3: I want to know why. Because you're clearly, you are a competitor to such an extent that you're competing to win Michelle over in an interview.
0: Yes.
3: So as a competitor, why did your rebounding numbers go down?
0: So I will say this. By my sophomore year in college, I realized that I didn't want to go professional in basketball. And I more so started putting my head in books. And I gave it my all, but then I was a very cocky player. And I got in trouble a lot.
3: Oh, really?
0: A lot in college. Yes, I did. Honestly, that's one of the reasons why I can never coach, because I would probably kick a player off the team if I was a coachable player to myself. But, you know, I let my attitude get in the way in college a lot. And I wanted to, because I knew at this point, I was like, I just want to go off, get my master's and be a child psychologist. End up doing that, but I end up going overseas and playing in France as well. But I just was like, you know what? I'm kind of done. I was kind of just getting over it at the time.
3: So you just brought up something. I just want to ask a quick follow-up, though. You brought up something that's so fascinating, because you said, I don't sign autographs because I'm a heel.
0: Yes.
3: Which is such an interesting concept, because I've been at shows where Cody literally, and you're trained by his school, shuts down the entire place, and they have to charge the WWE extra because they exceed the allotted time in the arena.
0: Yeah.
3: So your urge is to get out of character and sign autographs, but you can't go kayfabe. What happens in that moment?
0: I do it at time. It depends on who's watching. I remember at the airport, William Regal, he came up to me.

0: like, hey, you need to sign those autographs because one day nobody's going to ask for your autograph. And I remember my husband saying that as well. But I try to keep the kayfabe alive. So I want people to hate me, and I'm just such a lovable person. So when people meet me, they're like, oh my gosh, you're actually really nice. You're really down to earth. And so then they're like, okay, well, I want to cheer for you. And I'm like, no, you need to hate me. Like, I don't want you to like me, and this is the point. So unless
1: this
0: it's a kid.
1: Is not working.
0: No, unless it's a kid. And don't pull your kids to sign your stuff. But unless it's a kid, I'm probably just... headlights just going, like, don't talk to me, I'm gone. And then they'll say, ugh, she has such an attitude and all this stuff. And I'm like, yeah, give it to me, please. Because tomorrow when you come to the show, I want you to feel that. And I want you to bring that energy.
1: Jade Cargill, WWE superstar. Tell everybody why on Sunday, Clash in Italy, 2 p.m. Eastern, ESPN app, why you're taking Rhea down.
0: I mean, she took my title. She got lucky. Again, I was playing with my food. I learned my lesson. I won't let that happen again. My group with me, B-Fab and Meechan, they know as well when I tell them to attack, to attack. I think Rhea, I mean, she's been at the top for so long. Like, it gets so stagnant and so stale. Our industry, our company needs a new face. And why not me? No one looks like me. No one talks like me. Nobody dresses like me. Nobody is Jade Cargill, and I bring that grit.
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0: From the Daily Dodge News Center, I'm Terry Bell. Dodge County deputies are investigating a shooting in Lomira late Saturday night. It happened near Printers Road just after 11. It looks like nobody was hurt. Governor Evers is asking President Trump for a federal disaster declaration after April's severe storms and flooding. Officials estimate more than $27 million in damage. Wisconsin state senators from both parties say Governor Evers and Republican leaders never discussed a proposed surplus spending deal with them. The deal died in the Senate. Scammers are texting or emailing barcodes and telling their targets to pay them at retail stores. Wisconsin Consumer Protection says legitimate organizations will never ask for payments using barcodes. The nation marked Memorial Day yesterday in Beaver Dam. Wisconsin Veterans of Foreign Wars Commander Ty Leto said the United States is always worth defending despite our differences. From the Daily Dodge News Center, I'm Terry Bell.
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3: I know where you're going.
0: What are you rooting for Sunday, Rhea or Jade?
3: I'm torn. Jade is so impressive. We talked off air. She's wonderful.
0: You can't reveal that stuff.
3: Well, she doesn't want me to reveal that she's wonderful, but she's great.
0: Pat, Smalls doesn't understand wrestling, I don't think. That she can't reveal that stuff. You gotta.
3: Well,
0: you
3: she
0: gotta
3: just said it. She said it on the show that she doesn't want people to know that she's amazing. She said it right here on air.
4: That's true. She does have you there.
0: That's true.
3: She said it.
0: By the way, Danhausen just tweeted himself sweeping up popcorn at the movie theater. He's just walking
3: just
0: around
3: sweeping
0: everything. Oh, it's amazing.
3: Do you have alerts on your phone for if Danhausen tweets?
0: No, I don't. I should.
3: No, I know you do for other people, so I'm just curious.
0: No, I have three alerts. Three alerts on my phone.
3: Can I guess?
0: Yeah.
3: Me, CC, and unsportsmanlike?
0: No, neither. Oh. None of the three.
4: Adam Schefter.
0: That's one.
3: Oh, Shams?
0: That's two.
3: Who does Evan... The Miami Heat?
0: No. What are they going to tweet? They only tweet like...
3: I don't know. I just thought you'd want to quote tweet like hashtag heat culture or something.
0: All right, I'll just give you the third. You're not going to get it. Woj. I still have Woj.
3: Nice.
0: In my head, it's like it just made break, you know, dust it off for a second and just like, you know what? Let me break Kenny Atkinson getting bounced, hypothetically.
3: That would be... To just one day you get the alert, it's a Woj bomb. Unbelievable. Danhausen.
0: He's taking over. He's taking over. All right, tonight we have a game five. And it is here on ESPN Radio between Oklahoma City and San Antonio. We know that J-Dub, Jalen Williams, the wing Jalen Williams, is likely not going to play. A.J. Mitchell, the guard, has already been ruled out. CC's guy, Dylan Harper, is playing through whatever injuries he had. Like, I don't want to say I'm not acknowledging them, but he's playing through them. So he's playing. De'Aaron Fox is playing. Wemby, obviously, is unbelievable. More pressure tonight on San Antonio or Oklahoma City?
5: Oh, I would say that there's probably pressure or more pressure on Oklahoma City. I mean, they had their lowest point total in 5 years in game four, and they really didn't have a response for what Mitch Johnson did in terms of being able to throw that offense off their square. Like, they didn't get any production from their bench relative to what we saw in game three. Chet Holmgren struggled on the offensive end, even though he was better defensively covering other people, not named Wemby. But SGA really couldn't get it going. And so I think that there has to be a response from that. In game four, the San Antonio Spurs took a page out of the Thunder's playbook, generated 25 points off of 20 takeaways, 20 turnovers from OKC. So I think the team that has to respond is the team that's going to be at home in game five. That is the Oklahoma City Thunder, because the last place you want to be, even though you have championship DNA, is going down 3-2, going down 2-3 with game six being in San Antonio.
3: I would agree with that. That it's OKC with the pressure on them. I know when we analyze what makes them so great, part of that is their depth, which has taken a hit, and part of that is the physicality as well. And even though you never want to count them out because of what CC just mentioned, the championship DNA, what San Antonio and Wemby have done is seemingly find another gear. It seems like the tide is turning a little bit for them. And if you're OKC, you do not want to be at a deficit, because I think San Antonio puts you away if you lose tonight.
0: I think tonight has a chance to be the game four 2022 moment for SGA, the Steph Curry game. Game four, the series was 2-1. And Boston had a lead. And Steph Curry had already done so much, and he was already a first ballot Hall of Famer. But when we look back at what's the game, the signature Steph Curry game, 41 minutes, 43 points, 14 of 26 from the floor, 8 of 9 from the free throw line, 10 rebounds, 4 assists. He was unbelievable in a 107-97 victory over Boston. And many people, right?

0: So we're looking at the Celtics saying, hey, they may win this series. They may actually beat Golden State. And that game from Steph was so unbelievable. And I think it's really the game that changed the trajectory of the way in which we look back at him. We always looked at him as an all-time great. But remember, there was the one thing missing, right? Oh, he didn't win finals MVP. And that got him finals MVP. And CeCe, SGA has not had the career, obviously, yet that Steph Curry has had. But he's a two-time MVP, and he's a finals MVP. But tonight's the back against the wall game. Tonight's yes. The get your team to the finals by yourself-ish. Not selfish, but by yourself-ish. Mm-hmm. And I know they have a great supporting cast. I'm not doubting that. But tonight is the... Can you get me 40 at home to win a game and go up 3-2 and just get one over the final two? That's what I'm looking for tonight.
1: I don't know if it's 40 yet, but he's definitely got to go for 30-plus. And it's got to be SGA being able to get to his spots, get his shots, mid-range, being able to get to the free throw line, take advantage of that. A lot of what happens in Game 5, what the outcome will also depend on the whistle from the refs, because nobody flops like OKC. They flop around like a fish out of water all the time. And Jay Will did a great job of outlining it on First Take yesterday. But, I mean, if the refs allow the players to play and they swallow the whistles, then it's advantage San Antonio. So I'm curious to see the tone that the refs set in Game 5 and what will be emotionally charged when it goes back to the Paycor Center in OKC. So I'm excited for this game. I think this is... This is a really fun matchup, and these are two teams that really don't like each other. But in order for the Thunder to have any chance of being able to take the series lead again, it's going to have to start with SGA being more productive on the offensive end because he sets the table for everybody else.
0: Danhausen wasn't the only person to break out the brooms. Our next guest did it last night as well. 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
7: The WIAA softball playoffs continue tonight. I'm Wade Bates with your high school update for this Tuesday in Division I regional semifinals. Beaver Dam hosts Madison the Fall at East tonight at 5 o'clock. 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Also in D1, Watertown hosts Oconomowoc, and Waupun bumps up to D1 as they will host Appleton West. In Division 3, number 8 Berlin travels to number 1 Lomira. Number 8 Columbus is at number 1 Poinette. Number 10 Mayville at number 2 Laconia. Number 7 Dodgeland Houston is at number 2 Clinton. Division 4 regional semifinals tonight. 4th ranked Markazan hosts number 5 Manitowoc Lutheran. Living Word Lutheran is at number 4 Waterloo. Number 3 Oakfield hosts number 6 Horicon. And number 2 Marshall plays host to Wisconsin Heights. In Division 5, regional semifinals today. Number 7, Rio Fall River is at number 2, Cambria Friesland. That's your high school update for today. I'm Wade Bates, and

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8: Here's a look at your weatherology forecast. 87 today under clear skies. Southwesterly winds 5 to 10 miles per hour. Partly cloudy skies tonight. Slight chance for storms. Lows dip down to about 58. Partly cloudy skies tomorrow. Chance of thunderstorms. Daytime highs approaching 84. I'm meteorologist Jennifer Wojcicki on 1430 ESPN Beaver Dam. Right now, it's 68 degrees.
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16: 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ESPNU. We are presented by Progressive Insurance, along with Chris Canty, Michelle Smallman, Evan Cohen with you. Joining us now, a man who broke out the brooms last night on the hoop streams, Anscape, ESPN Radio host David Dennis Jr. Did you expect to have the brooms going into last night?
17: Yeah, I called for them, I asked for them. So I'm here in Bristol. They said, can you come and do the Eastern Conference Finals? I said, great. Kids were like, how long are you going? Wife's like, how long are you going? I'll be back Tuesday. Booked my flight, booked the return flight. Never had to change a thing. It never a question.
16: What happened to the Cavs?
17: Well, they got before I answer that, can I say the A word for tush, please? Is that okay?
16: I wanted to make sure. When I said that in the 6 a.m. Eastern hour, go back on the podcast and listen. I don't want to get in trouble. I'm not an ask for forgiveness guy. I'm an ask for permission guy.
18: Permission or forgiveness?
16: Ask.
18: Oh, okay. I thought you were dropping it again.
17: Didn't know if you were saying the A word for tush again. I mean, but Evan, you've been on the show. You've been on the show before.
16: You're familiar
17: with the show works. I don't know why you are asking.
16: It's not always the same rules for everybody though. To be
17: okay,
16: fair,
17: I'm just saying. I didn't know. Okay. I'm gonna say the B word for Heine. They got their butts kicked. and the reason they got this is one of the rare situations where making the conference finals was actually kind of worse for a team than like losing to Detroit in 7.

0: You went out there and you showed all of your deficiencies were brighter than they would have been if you just lost to Detroit. There's questions about your coach. I think this is probably one of the worst showings I could think of for a head coach in a conference finals situation or later that I can think of. James Harden, the book is not out on him. This guy is not a guy that's going to get you to a finals or win meaningful games. And now we have a lot of questions about Evan Mobley and his superstardom and Donovan Mitchell. And what kind of dude is he going to be and what can he do to show you up? Because he's just gotten whooped by Jalen Brunson every single time they've met each other in the playoffs and has not been close. There's not a single player on this Cleveland Cavaliers team who I can look at and say played better in the conference finals than they did previously. And this is when you're supposed to show up. Not a single person from top to bottom on this team showed up. There are no bright spots about what happened in Cleveland the last four games.
1: Well, David, let's drill into what you said about the coach. Dan Gilbert, governor of the Cavs, tweeted, and part of his tweet said, "We will dig in all summer and do everything we possibly can to take the next step. We will grind until we get there." Is part of that grind removing Kenny Atkinson as the head coach of the Cavs?
0: Yes, it is. Because what we saw from Kenny Atkinson is a guy who cannot get you to that next level. And championship teams, championship level teams, they do this all the time. And it's worked out well a lot of those times. The Warriors got rid of Mark Jackson and went to Steve Kerr when the momentum was trending for that team to make deep playoff runs. And they said, Mark Jackson's not a guy to get us over a certain level. The Knicks just did it with Tibbs. They said, this is not the guy. He's lost his team. We're going to move somewhere else. And it was controversial. And winning, this is the difference between winning teams and teams that want to tread water. Sometimes you look at somebody like Kenny Atkinson and say, hey, we're going to be loyal to him. He got us this far. Let's ride this out. But you know this dude. There was nothing we saw from that guy that showed that he can outcoach the Dagnalls, the great coaches, come finals or come conference finals. He blew game one almost single-handedly. And that is not something that you want from a coach.
2: So, Double D, let's spin it forward. If in fact, the Cavs go down the road of firing Kenny Atkinson in the coming days, can you give us a head coach, a prospective candidate that they should look at? What's the typecast for the Cleveland Cavs' next head coach if Kenny Atkinson can't get him over the hump?
0: Well, I mean, let's see who's out there by the end of this season, who's, you know, putting their names in the hat. I mean, I think already there's rumblings about maybe Jason Kidd being the guy to come into Cleveland. I'm not sure he's any better than Kenny Atkinson, but part of that is the personnel, and that's going to get into the big, the big count comment here is like, are you going to go for after LeBron James? Like, is this the LeBron James thing? And I think that kind of determines a little bit of the coach thing, because that is the elephant in the room when it comes to Cleveland. Like, I think that's going to be the domino that falls before they figure out the coaching situation.
3: We're talking with David Dennis Jr., Anscape senior NBA writer, senior writer in general, and NBA, and of course ESPN radio host, who is, I guess he's eating an egg sandwich with jelly, which is very odd. If we're just going to point that out, not to out him on anything.
0: It is very common to put jelly.
1: Cece does it too, right?
3: An egg sandwich with jelly?
2: What's odd about that?
1: Yeah, Cece, I've tried to explain this. It's two Americas.
0: Cece, jelly on a breakfast sandwich, yes or no?
2: Yes.
0: Thank you very much.
1: It sounds delicious.
0: Thank you.
2: What's wrong with a chopped cheese with some jelly on it?
0: There you go. Now, Evan, defend yourself. Now you open up the can of worms. Go for it.
3: All right. Here's the problem. Cam Pratt sends us notes. I've told Cam I intentionally don't use his notes.
0: Okay.
3: Because I have other things and I want to spread the wealth, right? I'm like, all right, if he's got great stuff, I'll back off. I just use his notes. I don't want to blame anyone else. But he said, we've been reliably informed you're eating an egg sandwich with jelly on it. Someone must have thought that was odd. I conveyed that thought.
0: So now you're throwing Cam under the bus.
3: You said, just so you know,
1: I got those notes too.
3: You said out loud.
1: And I didn't use it because I think it sounds delicious.
4: That's very odd. Those were your words. Your voice.
0: Your voice.
4: I just let you know what he was eating. I didn't say it's very odd. I just said what he was eating.
3: All right.
4: You said that's very odd.
3: I apologize.
0: Or did he just use the O word for weird? I don't know if it was. what he used.
3: Let me get back. My bad.
4: Use the J word for marmalade.
3: You said about LeBron. Elephant in the room. Could he go there? Why would he voluntarily want to go to that situation to have to then create a culture for a team this late in his career?
0: Yeah, that is a good question. I mean, but the problem is, I don't know if there's any perfect scenario for LeBron. That's the thing. Yes, that is an imperfect scenario. And if James Harden is going to be there, that makes it even more imperfect-er. But so they would have to figure that out. But I think that there's no, right now, there is no idea.

0: ideal situation for LeBron. The Lakers thing is tenuous. It seems passive aggressive at best. Cleveland, like you said, he's going to have to try to figure out a culture there, but at least they have some players that he can play with and maybe make a run in the East. Where else makes sense? I mean, I talked about the Warriors and maybe him and Steph, like from a selfish reason, that may be fun, but like there's no sort of just plug and play for LeBron. And Cleveland may be the lesser of two evils. At least he gets to write this narrative of in and out at home. I mean, but I don't see a world where he's going to a championship ready-made situation. And that's what makes it tough.
1: David, let's talk about the Knicks and this heater that they're on. They have been dominating teams, 11 straight wins. A lot of people are looking at the opponents, though, and saying that compared to what they will face in the finals, whether it's San Antonio or OKC, that the Eastern Conference didn't stack up. Where do you stand on that?
0: Oh, yeah, I mean, clearly those teams are not as good as OKC or San Antonio, but they are beating the hell out of these teams. Like, they're smacking these teams around, and they are punking the Eastern Conference. Like, they're getting rid of these guys and making them, beating them to submission. They beat Cleveland into submission. They beat Philadelphia pretty much into submission. So there is a level of sort of like leveling out that we have to do with the fact that, yes, these teams are not great, but the Knicks are just pounding them and they're playing their best basketball. Now, we know that OKC and San Antonio are great teams, but by the end of this series, they may not be great teams by the time they get to the finals because of the injuries, because of how beat up they are. So they may be teams that are more on the level with the Knicks come game one of the finals. We already have De'Aaron Fox, Dylan Harper banged up. We already have J-Dub. We have A.J. Mitchell. These are going to be lesser versions of these great teams when they play the Knicks, which gives the Knicks a real puncher's chance in the finals.
2: So, Double D, let's go to the other side of the bracket. Did Greg Popovich turn the tide in the Western Conference Finals?
0: I mean, it's a good story. I mean, that's a good story.
2: In all seriousness, though, looking at what happened in Game 4, what was the biggest change that you saw in that version of the San Antonio Spurs versus what happened in the first three games in that series?
0: Well, a few things happened. I think the biggest thing is that J-Dub and A.J. Mitchell together were not out there, and that really puts a hamper on what you can do offensively when you're OKC, and that allows San Antonio to really man up on SGA one-on-one. Stephon Castle, Vassell, those guys can play him man up, and then you have to get the other guys to make their open shots, but when you're not doubling SGA, they're not as many open shots, and they're not going to make them. Caruso, I think, took one shot. So that was a big part of it. Also, Wimby, far more aggressive. Like that dude, I thought he was gassed in the last couple games. Super aggressive. Took more shots in the first half than he took all of game three. And then the guy that needs to show up, which is really, if you're OKC, got to have concerns about, is Chet Holmgren. You can't be averaging 11 points a game as the number two guy for OKC. I know Wimby's out there. I know he hates your guts. I know he wants to ball you up and dunk you in the basket. But fight back. Fight back and do something against this dude. I know easier said than done, but Chet Holmgren needs to be the second best player.
3: David, let's finish with this. CeCe brought up an unbelievable point earlier in the show about analytics, because it's been talked about a bunch with the Cavaliers, mm-hmm. and just in general how we use them, the Josh Hart comments about at Villanova, what Jay Wright would tell them about, it's a drunk guy against a lamppost, you can lean on it, but it doesn't get you home, et cetera, et cetera.
0: Great analogy.
3: But CeCe brought up a great point. How come those who win don't celebrate it? If it's so great, on so many levels, you never hear a championship team say, well, we thank God and we thank our TI-82. No, seriously.
0: Well, because I think the people who win understand that it takes more than that. Like, the people, as the point you make is great, CeCe, is that, like, the guys who win understand that it's more than just the numbers that get you the victories. Like, they understand that. It's personnel. It's like, we talk about Steve Kerr, and yes, the IT guy showed him the death lineup.
3: Yes.
0: Right. Like, he showed him what that lineup, and but also you gotta understand, if you're Steve Kerr, what it means to take David Lee and put him on the bench. You gotta know that you have that kind of guy on your roster. You gotta know that you have a guy in Iguodala who will start on the bench. Like, it takes that understanding of personnel. And Kenny Atkinson can talk about the analytics all he wants, but James Harden's analytics don't matter when it's game 6 or game 7. Like, that's not going to do anything for you, because we know with our eyes what we're seeing. I think the people who rely solely on analytics to say that I'm smarter than everybody in the room are using it to make up for the fact that they're losing or they're not as good as the people who can combine all those other things.
3: David Dennis Jr., Antscape senior writer, ESPN radio host. Excellent stuff as always. We appreciate it.
0: Gonna enjoy my jelly.

0: A jelly sandwich.
1: Yes. And yeah, there are different rules. I can't necessarily say. If Kendrick Perkins came in here a couple of weeks ago and he said it, nobody's telling Perk what to say. But me? I don't know.
0: Perk likes jelly on his breakfast sandwich. I guarantee you.
1: Oh, we're doing that.
2: There's nothing wrong with a bacon, egg, and cheese sandwich with jelly.
0: With jelly. There
3: Why
0: you
3: don't
0: go.
3: You try There's it and report back?
0: Try it before you knock it, Evan.
1: Cam knocked it. Extreme ownership by me. 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
2: I'm talking dollar bill, y'all. Chasing that bag, y'all.
1: Of the night.
3: All right. Y'all know where it is. Western Conference Finals. We're going with Game 5 series shifting back to Oklahoma City. And we're taking the San Antonio Spurs on the money line at plus 164. So that's $100 to make $164. That is the play of the day.
4: He survived a terrible, terrible moment in our history.
1: The most unsportsmanlike moment of the day.
5: That was terrible.
6: Was not a great look.
7: All right, there's a bunch today. And we have to start with something that happened in Major League Baseball. No, it was not the no-hitter between the Astros and the Rangers last night. It was Bryce Harper and the way in which he brushes his teeth. He put a video out that he takes the toothpaste, he squeezes the toothpaste in his mouth, and then takes the toothbrush and brushes his teeth after he squeezes the toothpaste in his mouth. I think, correct me if I'm wrong, the conventional 9 out of 10 people way of doing it is to put the toothpaste on the toothbrush.
8: Correct.
7: He does not do that. You're giving me a look of disgust, Smalls.
8: It doesn't seem like this is very effective. I go water on the toothbrush, toothpaste, double water, then we hit the teeth with the brush.
7: Right.
8: Because we're trying to get all the plaque and everything off the teeth. If you have it just in your mouth, is it really getting on your teeth the way it needs to? I don't know. It doesn't seem like a smart approach by Bryce Harper.
7: CeCe, you're an A-plus.
3: Genius.
7: Really? You're Bryce an A-plus hygiene guy. This is interesting. Go ahead.
3: I think Bryce Harper's a genius. I think he's ahead of the curve. As long as you're not sharing your toothpaste with anyone else, if it's a personal toothpaste, I think this is brilliant.
8: Why?
3: I can't tell you the amount of times that I've put toothpaste on the toothbrush, run it under the water, and the toothpaste falls off the toothbrush. I'm just saying, putting it in your mouth, making sure all the toothpaste goes in there, making sure you get a good solution in there, swig it around a little bit, and then use your toothbrush and brush off your teeth. I think it's brilliant by Bryce Harper. Bravo.
7: Terrible.
3: I think this is a brilliant move by him.
7: Uh-oh, Pat chimed in, and he's a Bryce Harper.
3: I think he's a genius. And he won't be fully appreciated in his time.
9: This is insane. This is like an insane thing to watch a grown man do. We all just asked each other back here, how do you put toothpaste on? And we all agree, it's the way that Small said it. Water, toothpaste, water, brush.
8: Yeah, double water.
3: But that's what I'm saying. You put the water. Pat, I understand what you're saying. And I've done that. That's my routine. That's what I do.
9: Yeah, because you're normal.
3: And guess what happens? Sometimes, just sometimes, the toothpaste rolls off the brush
9: when you do the double
8: water. Are you blasting it with a high volume of water?
3: I cut the sink on.
9: This also feels like it's a wildly inaccurate way to measure your toothpaste. The toothbrush is perfectly set up to have the perfect amount of toothpaste on it.
3: No, I think Bryce Harper's onto something. My morning routine, I use a little mouthwash. I gargle first, try to loosen all of that stuff up.
8: Smart.
3: Then I get the toothbrush out, put the toothpaste on, put it under the water. There we go. We go to work brushing our teeth. I'm just saying that maybe Bryce Harper is onto something with this alternative way of brushing his teeth.
9: I think you have to try it out. You have to try it out and report back.
8: Yeah. Do some homework on this.
3: I will absolutely do that.
9: But
3: I see where he's going with it. It seems hella efficient. Putting the toothpaste in your mouth, you get the solution going, and then you put your toothbrush in and you start brushing off the plaque and all the icky stuff. I think Bryce Harper is onto something.
8: I did like that he squeezed the toothpaste from the bottom of the tube.
3: Yes.
7: I'm nervous about the texture of it.
10: Yeah,
7: like,
10: me too.
7: You know, it's like too much. It's not supposed to be clumpy like that.
8: Yeah.
7: You know what I'm
3: but
7: saying?
3: But it's going to be clumpy either way, sir. I don't understand.
8: Because when you hit it directly on your teeth, you get the foam.
7: That's fascinating. I mean, like CeCe, people don't know this about CeCe. He's an A-plus hygiene guy. So
3: I'm a little bit of a germaphobe.
7: His reaction is telling. It makes me want to think about that. Think about it.
3: I think Bryce Harper might be ahead of the curve on this
7: one. By the way, I don't know if you guys heard the follow-up to this. Dave Dombrowski.

0: best tweet ever from our buddy Jason McCourty. Okay? So Danhausen, WWE superstar, is all over the NBA playoffs. He curses the Cavs. He uncurses the Knicks. Jason put out there a picture of he and Danhausen from the other day when we were all in the green room together. Need to see if at Danhausen AD can put a curse on my wife so I can start winning arguments at home with what he did to the Cavs. Danhausen responds, wife is uncursable.
1: That's a good smart move.
0: This guy's a good guy.
2: Jason, there are even limits to Danhausen's power.
0: But CeCe, as two married guys here, publicly asking for Danhausen to put a curse on your wife is some move by Jason McCourty.
2: Yeah, I think that has a potential to backfire.
3: Yeah, but here's why, though. You're not reading between the lines. Is that he's O for the arguments. He's just looking for an assist. So he's clearly getting
0: yeah, but part of the win is not
3: in
0: winning
3: these arguments.
0: I don't think you want to win those. Just
3: Ofer?
2: That's a great point by Evan. That's another astute observation.
4: He's winning them in the analytics.
2: You don't.
1: Analytically, yeah, he's analytically crushing the arguments.
0: Kenny Atkinson, right, but that's true. Winning all of
2: but
0: them.
2: That's true. He is winning analytically.
0: I'm just saying, like, the disagreement with the spouse, I think conventional wisdom would be just give it to the spouse.
1: You know what they say, happy wife, happy life.
2: Yes. Here's the thing, though, Ev. You can do that. But you can't let them know that you're just giving them the win.
0: That's
2: it
0: right.
2: Can't be patronizing.
1: No,
2: you
1: got to
2: put up
1: no.
2: a fight. You got to put up more of the fight than the Cavs did last night. You got to at least put up a little bit of a fight.
0: Did you guys see the movie F1?
1: No.
0: Yes. Okay. Well, I know CeCe accepted an award on their behalf last week at the sports business.
2: I did.
0: There's a great scene.
1: Activation.
0: There's a great scene where Brad Pitt lets the guy he's trying to motivate and train to be this great racer win this card game to give him the confidence, but he let him win the entire time.
1: Spoiler alert, Ab. Jeez.
2: It's not really a spoiler. It's been out for years.
0: But spoiler alert. I mean, jeez. Anyway. Nuno, I'll let you pick if we can get any of these in here quickly here. Any of your Knicks ones from last night that are amazing for unsportsmanlike moments?
5: Yeah, real quick. And Javonte, we'll use the Jalen Brunson. Excuse me. I almost said Hurts. Wanted to set the record straight about how many national titles Josh Hart actually won at Villanova with those guys.
6: I'm sure you haven't thought about it, but just that table. You guys have won national titles together.
7: Just to correct, me and Kale won two, and Josh won one, but continue.
0: That's so great. That is
2: awesome.
0: That is so great. Yo, is that the future inside the NBA set? Just wondering.
1: Ooh.
0: We're on to Wednesday.
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1: I'm Wade Bates with your Daily Dodge Sports Center. It was Hot Dog Day on Memorial Day at American Family Field. The biggest hot dog of all was Jacob Mizorowski. He was unbelievable in a 5-1 victory over the Cardinals yesterday, tying a career high with 12 Ks, gave his one earned run, and threw a major league record 57 pitches over 100 miles an hour.
2: It's all about having that consistent delivery and that consistent focus and, like I said, the consistent timing, and it really seems like he has it. It was magnificent. One of the best performances I've seen in a long time.
1: That's manager Pat Murphy. Christian Yelich also went deep for the fourth time this year. Game two of the set tonight. Kyle Harrison takes on Michael McGreevy. 6:05 the broadcast time on 95.3. Packers begin organized team activities today in Green Bay. Voluntary workouts are this week and next week, and also the week of June 15th with a mandatory minicamp. June 9th to the 11th, training camp opens in late July. That's your Daily Dodge Sports Center on 1430 ESPN Beaver Dam. 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
1: 0-1 pitch. Ground ball towards third over the leaping Urshela and into left field, a base hit. Scoring from third, Perkins. Right behind him comes Terang, and it's a two-run double. It went into the corner on that chopper. And William Contreras standing up to second base. McGill kicks, delivers, swing and a miss! He struck him out! And Trevor McGill strikes out the side in Schwarber, Realmuto, and Bohm.
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0: Tuesday, that feels like a Monday, edition. The Miz. Everybody's talking about The Miz. And so will we. Gesundheit edition. And he's not on a bus this time. He appears to be attending some sort of lecture or perhaps an Annex Wealth Management tutorial edition. I'm Will D'Attouche on 94.5 ESPN Milwaukee, 100.5 ESPN Madison, 1430 ESPN Beaver Dam, ESPNWisconsin.com, the ESPN app, your Alexa smart speaker, streaming live video, Twitter, Facebook, YouTube, and of course everything you need on the amazing ESPN Wisconsin app, which is A, free, B, fully customizable, and C, can be found both in the Apple and Android app stores. I'm Jason Wilde in Green Bay. Jesse Nelson is somewhere in New England or working his way toward New England. So in his stead in the Everlight Solar ESPN Madison studios, it is the... He's still young, right? I mean, he's got some, he got some mileage now, but he's still still young.
1: He's actually a young guy too, and he lives life like a young guy.
0: He does indeed. Young Riley Yauch is our cousin sub of the day. Cousin subs, we believe in better. Riley, good morning.
2: Good morning.
0: All week you're with us.
2: Yeah, gonna be fun. Looking forward to it.
0: Well, good luck today and tomorrow. When Tausch is gonna leave briefly, and then tomorrow I've gotta leave briefly for the OTA practice and Matt LaFleur talking down at the field, so be prepared. Be prepared. And from his undisclosed remote location,
1: he has a new office.
0: What's with the sunglasses?
1: It's sunny.
0: Future's like so bright, I gotta wear shades.
1: No, it's just, I'll be squinting otherwise. There's like a lot of sun coming in the window, so I either do this or I squint. So
0: no, it looks great. You look very cool.
1: That's an ESPN Wisconsin. It's not like it's a, Gucci or something.
0: Good to know. He is the Packers Hall of Famer. He is Mark Tauscher. Do the 100.5 ESPN Madison softballers wear all, do they have all those sunglasses for like sunny games?
1: Ooh.
0: Did you distribute them to the whole team?
1: No, that's a good question. I will talk to the powers that be. That seems like the least we could do for our squad. We're battling. We got a big tilt tonight. And our season's underway. We got our first win last week, so we're coming around. But yeah, that's actually a good idea. I'll get 10 or 11 pair of shades. I think we can pull that off.
0: I'm glad that I can help. How was your Memorial Day weekend?
1: Fantastic. It was a nice weekend. Was able to watch some softball. We ended up not winning the championship. We got beat by a better team. But I did, as part of that, a great pork chop sandwich, as I said. They do a great job.
0: As predicted.
1: The pork chop sandwich was good. Put jalapenos on it. Add a little crunch to it. Put a little kraut on it as well, which I had done in the past. Great fixins bar. What are you shaking your head? It's kimchi. Anytime you can put kimchi in your system, it's supposed to be good for you.
0: Krauts?
1: Yeah.
0: Jalapenos. What else did you put on this pork chop sandwich?
1: Spicy Dijon mustard.
0: Oh, yeah.
1: A spicy yellow mustard.
0: Three items.
1: So that was good. Was able to, what else? So the question I had, you've done enough of these soccer deals, but this was different because this is a small complex. There was probably, there's only two fields, but they were right on top of each other. And there was a bunch of teams. So Sunday, we won our first two games Saturday. So Sunday we played, and people put up tents. Obviously, it was a nice, warm, beautiful day on Sunday. You put up those big tents, and it's by the dugouts. And one of the teams that played right before us won, and they just left the tent up. And they left all

0: their stuff. And we're like, nah, that's not how this works. That's not how it works. Like, you got to move your junk. You want to leave the tent up and give the option of the next set of fans coming in to use your tent, great. Or you take your tent down, move your stuff. It's not like there's some huge complex where you can just set up shop. So I don't know what the protocol is on that. I am fine with people leaving tents. Yeah. You can't leave your chairs set up under said tents where everybody's going to sit to watch their kids.
1: Like, did it make you tents?
0: No, I didn't really care because I can't sit under tents because, A, I can't see because the tent's too low. And
1: wear your sunglasses.
0: And I don't like sitting by a lot of other parents either. I have my own commentary and I like to keep it to myself. And I also don't like hearing all the, fine. Everybody's got different ways. Plus, this was one where I could go down the fence line and not have fence. So I could actually see through a clean operation. You know what I mean? So that's what I ended up doing.
1: Okay.
0: But I don't know what the, I'm trying to think, I have to assume protocol is break your tent down and move it. Even if you play the game after us, potentially if you win, I don't like it. I think you got to break it down or you leave it, but you got to move your stuff.
1: So you sent this after it occurred in our little chat, and I didn't know the specifics. Now that I do, I got to say, I kind of like the fact that this team left its tent up for others. I thought that was, you know, kind of unselfish. Would it be IPT, though? They're not under the tent, right? Like, they're off getting, like, Slurpees and a hot dog or something, a pork chop sandwich after they played. So they're not under the tent. The tent is empty other than their stuff?
0: Correct.
1: Would it be IPT for you to, what I would do, which is organize all their items in a very orderly fashion in one corner of the tent to allow us to use, would that be out of bounds?
0: I don't know.
1: Since they did leave their stuff there.
0: This is not something I'm accustomed to, so I don't know. I don't know what the rules are on it. I think you should take your stuff and move it along and let other people. This is because it's not like there's bleachers everywhere either.
1: It's nice to have the tent, though. I'm glad they didn't take it down.
0: No, they should take it down. I actually don't think you should leave it up.
1: Did other parents who don't mind being around other parents use the tent from your team?
0: There was a different tent that they had brought themselves that they used, but then there's another tent right next to them. So people kind of felt like they were encroaching on said tent. And I don't know if they felt great about it. And I don't know how and what, because I got there a little bit late. I don't know how and what the organization pattern was, but I think if you leave the tent and clean it out, you're fine. Because I get it. I don't want to take tents up and down. I get that. Yeah. And then you kind of stake your spot, but then you don't know what dugout you're going to be in, even though I don't think it matters. I actually prefer if you're away from the team so you're not, oh, little Chucky, you need a little snack in between games. I don't like that aspect of it either. I think you should, once the kids are in the dugout, it's over until the game's over. And I'm guessing you don't do that. I'm guessing you sneak snacks in and do stuff with your kids when they were little. I as a coach, we actually put a kibosh on that. That's not something you could do. But that was the entire kind of morphous of this whole conversation is just take the tent down and be done. Even though you're trying to be nice, you're really just being, you want to stake, you're claiming you're being lazy, you don't want to take your tent down, which I get. And I'm not mad.
1: I wouldn't want to take it up and down in between games either. I'm team leave it up. Now, you said something there that I don't want to allow to go past without further discussion.
0: All right.
1: And that is how you consume your children's sporting events. I like to take photographs. One of the bonuses of being the photographer, and I'm excited to have been invited
0: were
1: to
0: you
1: be the...
0: Were you self-appointed, or did the team ask you to take pictures?
1: Well, both. So I just like to take
0: pictures.
1: Well,
0: it can't be both. What started?
1: Well, so
0: it can't be both.
1: I started out as self-appointed because I'm going to take pictures of Maddie or Sid regardless. And so then what I did was I would take pictures of everyone when they were competing, and then I would put together a Google link and share it with everyone. And apparently my photography skills, while not nearly as good as my radio skills or my writing skills, are not terrible, and people enjoyed them, so I kept doing it. And now I have officially been asked to be the soccer team's official

0: photographer. I don't think that comes with any sort of salary. It only comes with a responsibility, but the coach asked me to take on that job, so I will happily do it, including for today's regular season finale. But one of the bonuses of that is I think you and I are on the same page, because what I like about it, and I know what Paula likes about it, is that I am not among the other fans. So I either get annoyed with some of the chirping that occurs among the fans that might be unhappy with little Julie's playing time or constantly shouting instructions to their child during the game. And so I get annoyed by that if I'm among the people. And that was only one game where I did that because it was pouring down rain and I didn't want my camera to break. But since then, I've been down on the field shooting, so I get away from all that. It sounds to me like you are of the same mind. Is that accurate?
1: Yeah, I prefer watching, especially my own kids' games. Not by myself, but no, it depends. Like with hockey, there was some families, or there were some parents that we've kind of feel the same way about certain things that we would kind of collage together. But yeah, for the most part, I'm not interested in all of the, and luckily most of the teams that my kids have been on have been pretty drama free. So yeah, I am fine if it's a bleacher and there's like a nice setup. I sit and I watch, I'll keep my mouth shut mostly. If I'm a photographer and in the action, which I've been,
0: a little bit more
1: then I'm a little chirpier. So I have my own issues. I'm not trying to like act like I'm above, because I'm not.
0: No.
1: I have my own issues. I just tend to try to keep them to myself. That's all.
0: Riley, you're closer to our children's age than ours. So when your parents come to watch you in a jiu-jitsu tournament,
2: yeah,
0: how do they behave?
2: Yeah, they also are more akin to you guys. I think they're willing to sit with other parents. My mom especially, she's very gregarious, has a very big personality. So she'll sit and talk with all the parents, chop it up. But yeah, my dad, I think if he's not coaching, usually he's the one coaching if he's at a sporting event. But aside from that, yeah, I think he prefers to be by himself and avoid the riffraff and the commentary, so to speak. There are definitely some parents of kids or my teammates growing up that were very vocal and could be very negative at times. So wasn't always the most enjoyable experience sitting in the parent section.
0: Ever to your father's son and his performance, because that's the one thing when you say, so, like, if you want to shout stuff at your own kid, I get it. That's fine. I would prefer you didn't critique my child from your seat in the bleachers. That is my one, that'll get me really irritated.
2: Yeah, but even sometimes if you're critiquing your own kid, it was middle school basketball. I remember this very vividly. We were playing, I think it was the semifinals of some tournament, and he was having a fine game, but he made like two turnovers in a row, and his dad is literally yelling at him from the stands.
1: You can't turn it over twice.
2: Yeah.
1: Simple. Don't turn the ball over.
2: But even berating him. This was like ad hominem. These were like personal attacks on
0: ad hominem.
2: On his own child.
0: An ad hominem.
2: On his own child. And our coach had to stand up, who was friends with this dad, and tell him, hey, I'm the coach. Sit down. Let me coach your kid. And that was just an awkward experience.
0: And that was middle school basketball. That was like 4 or 5 years ago.
2: That's
0: a pretty vivid memory.
2: Just yesterday.
0: Well, we will put on a shelf the parent behavior at sporting events for a little while, because Tausch expressed some concern earlier this offseason about the Packers and their behavior when it comes to the Bears rivalry. And Leroy Butler said something while Tausch was at the Tellurian Celebrity Golf Tournament that piqued all of our interest. We'll hear that after we hear Tausch tell us about Pella Windows and Doors of Wisconsin.
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0: Cohen of Unsportsmanlike. But before we get to that, and I'm guessing some of you with Mizomania at a fever pitch. We're anticipating some Miz talk. You will get that today.
1: Jason, is there right now anybody in the state of Wisconsin that's a bigger star than the Miz?
0: Micah Parsons.
1: He's injured.
0: Well, it doesn't change his star status.
1: I mean, sure, it does.
0: The excitement.
1: How much were you thinking about Micah? No, I mean, it does. Like, if you're injured and can't perform,
0: did you just ask me my opinion? I told you something different, and then you told me I was wrong. Is that what just happened?
1: I just want to make sure I understood. But until he's back playing, is he a star?
0: He's still a star. You don't lose your star status. Like, and it's the off season.
1: When do you lose your star status? I'm not going to disagree.
0: When you're not playing at a high level anymore, when you decide that you would like to play somewhere else, which is what Giannis has done, even though it's the Bucks that have decided to trade him, obviously, allegedly. Look, Miz is a phenomenon. It's awesome. Maybe we'll play this a little bit later, but Jeff Passan talking about him earlier today. I mean, you should be really excited about him. I would argue that per capita, there are more people that are fervent Packers fans than fervent Brewers fans. There's a lot of both. There are a lot of people that feel very passionate about both teams. But especially the way they acquired Micah Parsons, the way he played in the 12 games before
1: Jeff
0: he got hurt.
1: How is Jeff Passan not, his name of his podcast not, passion or passionate about baseball? Like, how is that not the name of his pod?
0: I think there's a lot of ways you could go with passion.
1: Okay,
0: feel like
1: what?
0: But well, I haven't really given it much thought at this point.
1: Well, you just said there's a lot of different options.
0: Are you?
1: What are they?
0: Good? Are you good today?
1: I'm really good. I'm just curious. You said there's a lot of options.
0: I don't want to sit with you at any more sporting events.
2: Passing the buck.
0: There you go.
1: Passing
0: on knowledge.
1: Okay. Now we're getting somewhere. Okay. All right.
0: Passing ball. Instead of pass ball? Probably not. All right. But my point was, we're going to have Bill Schroeder join us at 10:30. So we'll get plenty of Miz in.
1: I was just thinking on my drive down today.
0: Okay. We'll wait to talk about Leroy Butler until
1: Please
0: go ahead.
1: I think Leroy Butler, it's evergreen. Like, of course we can talk about Leroy anytime.
0: You should consider reading the show
1: sheet. You talk about Miz and what he did yesterday and what he's done all season. It's pretty dang impressive. Like, it's really impressive. And I don't know when you go from phenomenon, or what did you just say? You said it's I don't remember exactly.
0: I believe I said he's a phenomenon. It's Mizomania.
1: Mizomania. Because then I think
0: it was last year too.
1: I was just thinking on my drive down today, who right now has bigger star power? And I thought Micah, and I was like, well, Micah missed the back end of last season. The Packers season's not in a

0: effect yet. Jordan Love is obviously going to be a monster star, or he's already a starting quarterback for the Green Bay Packers. That gives you star status immediately, whether or not you want to say he's a all pro, all that, all those things. But right now, if you line up in Milwaukee, these three guys, where are you going to get an autograph? Are you going to Micah? Are you going to Jordan? Are you going to Miz? I agree with you. The Packer brand always is going to pull more people. But right now, the way he's playing, he is the – who's a more dominant pitcher in all of baseball than the Miz? There's nobody. The Brewers, great season, off to a great start. It's as close as it's been in a long time. It has been Giannis or one of the starting quarterbacks forever. Uh-huh. And this is what's got me thinking. So I didn't want to just poo-poo, oh, Micah. Well, yeah, Micah's a big star. He's been here 6-7 months, and so he got hurt.
1: Micah.
0: Yeah. That's kind of where we're at. So this is the closest it's been where someone other than Giannis, and Giannis isn't even on the list right now, in my opinion, until they get all this figured out because there's the fatigue. This is the closest it's ever been. Someone outside of the starting quarterback for the Packers or Giannis, of anyone elevating to this point. A lot of it is because of timing, but also because of how great he's been.
2: Here's a little bit of background on Miz, and then we'll just jump into discussing him when Evan Cohen joins us coming up next, after Tosh tells us about American Family Insurance. In the month of May, which is still got, he should have at least one more start left in the month of May, right? Because Memorial
0: Probably
2: Day
0: Saturday.
2: Was so weirdly early.
0: Probably Saturday or Sunday, yeah.
2: He has pitched 31 and a third innings. He has surrendered one earned run. He has struck out 49 batters. He's allowed 11 hits and 6 walks. That is a 0.29 ERA and a 0.54 whip.
1: Oh,
2: he called the whip. While maintaining a strikeouts per nine innings of over 14. In his last six starts, Mizorowski has had 8-plus strikeouts in every single outing and hasn't surrendered a single extra base hit in that span.
0: Yeah.
2: In MLB history, no other pitcher has kept such a streak alive for more than 4 consecutive starts, according to something called Codify Baseball. So yeah, he is delivering a dominant stretch in which he has hit triple digits on the radar gun on 57 pitches in yesterday's game alone.
0: Yeah, he's pretty good. Riley, who are you going? If you got the three guys are sitting there and you can only pick one of them, who are you getting an autograph from?
2: Who's the best jiu-jitsu guy?
1: I'm going to the Miz. Miz, I mean, he's also lanky, so we'd probably have a similar jiu-jitsu game. But definitely the Miz. He is must-watch television. He is, I don't think, he doesn't have an equal in Major League Baseball. He is one of the best players in the sport right now.
0: Yeah.
1: There's no equal to Jacob Mizorowski. Micah Parsons, I mean, he has Miles Garrett, who's probably just a little bit better. Like, that's a peer. Jordan Love is probably a top 10 quarterback in the league. There are other better quarterbacks. Jacob Mizorowski, he could end up being one of the best pitchers to ever throw a baseball. Ever.
0: Wow.
1: Like in Major League Baseball. I'm going to get
0: that
1: his
0: sounds,
1: autograph.
0: Riley, that sounds crazy, but what Jason just mentioned, no one's ever done.
1: Yeah. Like, he hasn't given up an extra base hit in a month. Yesterday, the Cardinals needed.
0: I'm a little nervous of the hype, though. I'm a little nervous all this time.
2: Like, but you're feeding into it at the moment.
0: I'm 100% feeding into it. I don't like it, but I'm going to eat it.
1: He is also. And.
2: Like a pork chop sandwich with
0: I like the pork chop sandwich. That was great.
1: If the Miz stays healthy for his entire career, which I feel like is going to be
2: important, if
0: most
1: important factor,
0: to do that.
1: He's only my age. He could be thrown for another 15 years.
0: Yeah.
1: And if he's even close to this for most of that stretch, that's the best pitcher to ever do it.
0: As we sit here on the 26th of May in the landscape of Wisconsin sports, understanding the Packers are the big poobah, this is the closest that anyone has been to take

0: in the one spot outside of a Packer quarterback since we've been doing this show. Yep. Easily. And probably for the last 25 years.
1: What about 2018 Yelich? Was he up there?
0: No. He was always behind Rodgers. Okay. And then Giannis? No, he was never above third. Miz, he might not be one. I don't disagree. I mean, I disagreed with Jason because Micah's hurt. And if it was Packer football season, the Packers are just so big. Miz is that good that he is in the conversation. Mm-hmm. We're having a conversation about a conversation. That's how good he is.
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0: 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This is Evan Cohen on Woolley and Tesh. Evan, good morning. How are you?
1: Morning, guys. How's everything?
0: Good. You know, there's a variety.
2: Go ahead, Jay. I'm just chopping because I was listening to your show this morning, and I have never seen you. You're very welcome. I've never seen you with so much disdain for one player. You've been doing this, whether it's at your old job or this job, for years. And you wanted to call James Harden a loser, but you didn't, because I think you got slapped in reality. But you wanted to. You have disdain for Morey, and you think that James Harden is the Daryl Morey of playing, and you have such disdain for both. Explain why.
1: Yeah, thank you for leading me into that. That's correct. By the way, Riley can look this up, or Jason may know this. I think there's a connection between Daryl Morey and Baraboo, Wisconsin. That he may have been born there, but somebody can check on that.
0: I believe you are correct. I will fact check that, but I think you're right.
1: I am someone that envies and admires those that fight and scratch and claw till the end, no matter what. I love Tim Tebow in the way in which he approached things in terms of his effort, right? I've talked a lot about Udonis Haslem and my love for him. I love guys like P.J. Tucker, who won a championship with the Milwaukee Bucks. Mm-hmm. Drew Holiday, who won a championship with the Milwaukee Bucks. Those are the kinds of athletes that I love. I remember walking into the locker room for the 03-04 Miami Heat season with former Wisconsin head coach Stan Van Gundy, and he walks over to this guy by the name of Brian Grant, power forward in the NBA. And Brian Grant, and I'm not kidding you, had a hole through his lip, had massive ice bags on both of his knees, and Stan walks over to him and says, "Are you okay?" And Brian Grant says, "Yeah, I'm fine. Yeah, I'm fine." He has a hole in his body and ice pads. And these are the kind of athletes that I admire. Those that you can't put a number on. And Daryl Morey and James Harden have built their entire legacies on numbers, right? On a TI-82 calculator. That is not to say that analytics don't have a place in sports. They do. But Josh Hart of the Knicks said it perfectly last week when he said it's like a drunk person leaning up against a lamppost. You can lean on it, but it's not getting you home. And when Daryl Morey comes out and says that James Harden is a better offensive basketball player than Michael Jeffrey Jordan, I lost it. I absolutely lost it then, and I'm going to lose it now, because these are the kinds of things that are utterly ridiculous to me. And I am not someone that looks at this and says, yeah, I want James Harden, a proven individual player, a quantitative player, not a qualitative player, on my team. I don't want Daryl Morey, who does not value chemistry in any way, shape, or form, on my team. I can't let's pretend Tausch is not on here for the audience. There's no number, not consumption of Will Dan Tausch, not sales, that you could put on Mark Tauscher's influence. You just can't. He's one of the single greatest teammates in professional life I have literally ever seen. There is no number for that. He's not Brett Favre or Aaron Rodgers or Jordan Love. He's not Howard Stern or Rush Limbaugh or you know, Stephen A. There's no number that you could put on what Tausch is. He's just going to find a way to win and bring everyone with him while winning. James Harden finds a way to get his next contract, and that's great for he and his family. That's not great for the team that I'm on.

0: Evan, are there more James Hardens today than maybe 20 years ago? Because it does feel we have sports has gotten more big money, big business, but it's also gotten more selfish. There are more people that if I'm not getting the playing time, I'm going to go. And I don't think that's bad that people want to have great individual success, but is it coming at the expense of team success for a lot of these guys?
1: I mean, maybe, and I think that's a loaded question because I think part of it, correct me if I'm wrong, Tausch, is you're looking at it and you're like, is that the NIL era? Is that high school sports? Where, like, does it start there? My favorite thing now, I have, like, a new favorite thing in sports. It's when the first-round talent realizes why they are a first-round talent, and it's not initially why they were drafted in the first round. And what I mean by that is Drew Holiday was a lottery pick. Let's just use him, right? Mm-hmm. Drew, like, you come into the league, and I'm sure Drew Holiday's thinking, well, I'm going to be a 20-point scorer because, like, why wouldn't you? Great player at UCLA. And then later in your career, you realize, you know what my first-round talent is? It's filling in every blank that a team has. Oh, this team needs a ball handler. Got it. This team needs a primary defender. Got it. This team needs a community relations person. Got it. This team needs someone to draw fouls. Got it. I am a first-round talent because I will fill in any blank that a team has. And so I don't think it's going to be immediate. Like, this is where you can hate Draymond all you want, and he wasn't a first-rounder. Draymond knew upon arrival exactly what he had to do. There was no graduation to that, right? Guys like Aaron Gordon, Andre Iguodala, Drew Holiday, Derek White, they didn't know that upon arrival. Draymond, his greatness is, yeah, I got it, upon arrival. Rebounds, defense, dirty work, like that's what I do for a living, and he's going to be a Hall of Famer as a result. So I don't know that it's less of it, Tausch. I think it probably is longer to get there for some of these guys.
0: So is that where the analytics part of this, and analytics is only getting more influential in every sport, that's where they're missing? And how do you, because I would guess Daryl Morey will find another job, right? Like these guys, you saw Atkinson saying, what did he say? Analytically, they won. Like,
1: oh, God.
0: That mentality is way too prevalent on a lot of organizations.
1: Could you imagine, Jason, could you imagine covering post-game, LaFleur and Love saying, you know, analytically, we actually beat the Bears?
0: Yeah. Oh, God.
2: Which, by the way,
0: is accurate.
2: It is accurate. But you would never say that.
1: That's the point. That's the point. Exactly right. Right? Like, I had that exact conversation with
0: religion,
1: my buddy Hemel,
0: man.
1: From
0: it's
1: morning.
0: It's
1: you don't
0: Moore's
1: say it out
0: religion.
1: Loud. Yeah. I know it. Well, I thought Kenny Atkinson, the Cavs coach, was maybe interviewing for the job with Daryl Morey. That's the thing. I'm glad I actually stumbled into that because I didn't know that. But if let's just say, or I guess it's true, analytically, the Packers beat the Bears based on numbers that would indicate winning, right?
0: Yeah, they were 3-0. Analytically, they were 3-0 against the Bears last year.
1: Right. So imagine if LaFleur said that, how Packers fans would react. It's insulting. How? And actually, you know, part of the thing that you have to do in that spot, I think, and I don't mean to be insulting like this, but it's like you have to dumb it down a little bit. Because what you're doing is, Kenny Atkinson in that case, is speaking to his analytics department that told him that information. But you're speaking to fans when you're speaking to Jason Wilde. If you're talking to Jason Wilde as a Green Bay Packer, you're speaking to millions of Packers fans, right? You're not speaking to your analytics department. Like, know your audience in that case.
0: Well, Evan, you said something else this morning about on New York's side. And I thought this was interesting, especially coming from someone that needs quotes and needs that for his job, and saying Leon Rose did the right thing by doing nothing. And why doesn't everybody follow the Bill Belichick, Bill Parcells? You want to have a job, though. So you're kind of torn on that.
1: Right.
0: Everybody approached it like Leon Rose. How do you even have a job?
1: Yeah. Well, as you're bringing that up, I'm glad you brought it up. Because I know in Packers,

0: the Jonathan Gannon delayed press conference became a whole thing, right? Like, when is he speaking? When is he speaking? So I don't remember historically, correct me if I'm wrong, coordinators with the Packers creating drama every time they open their mouths. Is that correct, Jason?
1: Joe Barry did some drama. He had a little drama. But for the most part, I'd probably agree with you.
2: Yep. Very rarely.
0: You're Mark. He's Jason. Yeah, okay. So, historically, anyone in a power position with the New York Knicks automatically creates headlines. Like, just by speaking. Like, oh, I can't believe they said this. I can't believe they said that. It's New York, right? We overreact to everything in sports. That's why it's an amazing sports town. So I think the Belichick, Parcells was a talker, but Belichick approach by Leon Rose was very smart, because what it did was it took the microphone out from in front of him, but it also took the microphone out from the majority governor of the team, James Dolan, who has said countless things over the last 20 years that you're like, what?
2: Great.
0: What
2: yeah.
0: He instituted the culture of, I got to take his mic away. So how am I going to do that? I'll take my mic away, and then only the head coach speaks. And by the way, when you have the class of all class and Mike Brown, perfect guy to do that. So I think it's probably a roundabout way of him taking the microphone out of the guy who owns the team's mouth, because he's terrible in front of the mic.
1: Evan, this last thing, and then we'll get to Packers, Brewers, and stuff. But the New York part of this that you were talking about this morning – the Bridges trade, the firing of the coach and bringing Mike Brown in are all correct. You basically said all of these decisions now, even though they haven't won a championship yet, but it's gotten them there, have been the right moves. Carl Anthony Towns. Does that then mean that James Dolan is a great owner because he's done this too?
0: In the moment, it feels that way. Yeah.
1: Okay.
0: Historically. But here's the thing. I want to point something out. So this is where organizational expectations and laundry of the, you know, comes into play. Getting to the Super Bowl, if you're the Green Bay Packers, should not be enough. Getting to the NBA Finals is something that is so abnormal with the Knicks that it almost feels like enough. Like, I'll be the first to admit, I'm not a Knicks fan, but I'm a New Yorker. Like, maybe the most overrated history relative to winning in all of sports, like, the Knicks haven't won that much. They're not the Yankees, right? The Knicks are just a significant franchise because of where they play, the arena they play in, and the history of players that have played there, and the city, yeah. And basketball, like, basketball Mecca is here, right, in New York. But in terms of winning, so as a Heat fan, I don't celebrate getting to the finals. That's, like, expected. My team's been to the finals 7 times. Since 06. The Knicks are not this big-time winning franchise, right? But they're a big-time historical franchise relative to basketball impact in the city and the arena, et cetera. So I can say they got all of this right because of where they are now. And I just want to point out, I'm the first to admit, I did not think Jalen Brunson could do this, and I was dead wrong.
1: Well, he hasn't done it yet, because if they fall short, it's just going to be in 1999.
0: I didn't think he could even do this, Tausch.
1: Well,
0: but I didn't think he could do this.
2: They're in the finals for the first time since 1999, where they could face the San Antonio Spurs, who beat them, oddly enough, in 1999. It is a remarkable story. There's no two ways about that. All right, Evan, I need to ask you for the what I was going to ask you at the start of this conversation before I lost complete control of it. What is the national view of the Miz? Because it's Miz-a-mania here in Wisconsin, and rightfully so. I mean, I just went through what he has done in the month of May, and it's unprecedented. How is he viewed on the national scale?
0: Well, it's interesting. Obviously, I know the story. Obviously, I know who you're talking about. But from a national perspective, when
1: he's thinking it's a wrestler. Evan thinks it's a wrestler. I guarantee it.
0: No,
1: yeah.
0: I know who he is. I know who he is, and I know the amount of times, 50-some times over 100 miles per hour in his last start. I know that. Stop it, Tausch. What
1: yes,
0: I say to you is because of the Danhausen curse and the Miz's rivalry with Danhausen, the national, if you say the

0: most people are thinking of the WWE superstar. Just being honest.
1: Is it possible, and you know the landscape of Wisconsin sports, I am convinced because Jordan Love is a good player, he has not elevated to the Aaron Rodgers, Brett Favre era yet. It's been 30 years since that has been, with putting Giannis in there as well, the biggest star in the state of Wisconsin. Is it possible Miz could overtake that spot?
0: That's a good one. So let's take Jimmy Haslam, one of the governors of the Bucks, at his word here. And let's say, let's say Giannis is traded by June 23rd, draft day. Jordan Love feels like everyone wants him to be the biggest star. How about this? I'll tell you something.
1: Okay.
0: By the end of 2026, my prediction for biggest sports star in the state of Wisconsin will be Micah Parsons.
1: Yeah, I agree with that. Yeah, I won't fight you on that. As long as he comes back and is healthy, yeah. I agree. But right now?
0: Right now, it's Miz. And I don't personally believe that the exchange, whatever the Bucks get for Giannis, there will be a singular player that you will latch onto as a star immediately. Right? There could be a guy over the course of time, but not immediately. And I do believe he will now get traded. No guarantee, but I'm now on the side of that he will, because I have been against that forever. I do now believe he will get traded. And the tricky thing with Miz is every time he starts, there's not a guarantee of victory. And obviously he has no impact on the four games basically in between when he starts.
2: Right.
0: Mm-hmm. I shouldn't say no impacts, because the longer in games he goes, the less pen you use, the more pen is available the next day.
2: But limited.
0: That was the whole Pedro Martinez thing. Yeah, limited impacts, right? So that's where it's tricky. He could be a big star, and I think, you know, obviously he's must watch, and I would assume you guys can check on this. I know Jesse's out today, so research has been better, but I'm sure at AmFam, like, ticket sales are higher when he pitches than any other day, right?
2: I'll get Jesse on that case while he's on his vacation in New England. Evan, I want to ask you about Giannis briefly, though, before you go, because you just said that you expect him to be traded. And there seems to be kind of two factions in Wisconsin now. One that kind of has

0: you know, in the state of Wisconsin, including you guys, and dating back to when I was in school there, like, I don't think this is a toxic, or let me rephrase, I don't think this has been a toxic relationship at all. I think it's like, we've kind of done everything we possibly can do for each other. Should we keep trying to do more for each other? And that's where it's confusing, because
1: I don't,
0: how does Giannis look at the Bucks and say they didn't try to do for me? I think the Bucks tried to do way more for Giannis than the Nuggets did for Jokic, and those are my comps with each other. Way more, right?
1: Right.
0: The creativity of the Dame stretch, whether you liked it or not, is an effort. They got the number one free agent on the market. I was on with you guys live when that happened.
1: Yeah.
0: One of the best moments of my career. Oh, God. Let's be honest. Oh, I was Jason, in the moment when we broke that and I said, they can't do that. Something else has to majorly be happening.
1: Yeah.
0: What else is happening? That's, I said it in the moment.
1: You did. I feel like you've done a lot. I mean, is it top 10 moments? Maybe. But, like, again, you've had quite the career.
0: Well, I appreciate that. My top 10 moments are unwieldy and talented.
1: Okay, fair.
0: So, do it in Packers terms. I don't agree with this take, but Aaron Rodgers would dream of the Packers having done for him what the Bucks did for Giannis.
1: I would agree. And still might end, and
0: now,
1: it still might have ended poorly, right? Like, going their separate ways. Like, obviously, the other end of the spectrum with the Jets doing everything he wanted. And that didn't work either.
0: Right, exactly. So now, that's part of it. And the other part is, I know the Bucks think that Giannis, I'm sure they think that Giannis gave as much max effort as he possibly could give. So they're at kind of a standstill. What I would have done, if it could get to this point, is still try to go all in to make matters even better. I know Tausch and others disagree with that. So now it's going to get to a place, yes, where it seems like for the last year or so, he's wanted to be in a better situation for him, basketball-wise, on a team with a chance to win it all without having to ask out. And I think he's going to get that, because I think he will look back at this and say, I never asked out. And by the way, if they trade him by the draft, he would have never said no to the contract extension, because they can't legally offer it until October 1st.
1: Correct. It'll be masterfully played for him to have plausible deniability and all that, even though I don't believe it. Evan, we got to play some trivia. We appreciate you. Thanks.
0: Boy, you guys are much better with the clock when Jesse's not here. All right, see you guys.
1: All right, that is Evan Cohen of Unsportsmanlike on the Yuengling guest hotline. Yuengling, America's oldest brewery, and now finally in Wisconsin. DJ Yuengling and Son, Pottsville, PA. Enjoy responsibly. All right, Tausch had to step out, so we're going to play some trivia early today. The category is the Sports Weekend Recap. 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No, Riley, we're not going to take caller 57.
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5: Here's a look at your weatherology forecast. 87 today under clear skies. Southwesterly winds 5 to 10 miles per hour. Partly cloudy skies tonight, slight chance for storms, lows dip down to about 58. Partly cloudy skies tomorrow, chance of thunderstorms, daytime highs approaching 84. I'm meteorologist Jennifer Wojcicki on 1430 ESPN Beaver Dam. Right now, 74.
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7: Let's welcome in our contestants. Our contestant is Mike the Wedding DJ. Hello, Mike. How are you?
9: Hi, Jason. Hi, Mark.
7: Tausch is not here. You just get me. So.
9: Oh, okay.
7: Good luck. No, I'm all kidding aside. We're all good. Mike, the category is the Sports Weekend Recap. I am curious to see if, as you have done in some historic performances in the past, you can answer questions without the answers, possible answers, maybe even before I finish the question. Question number one is this. Which notable race changed how fans view the greatest day in motorsports by, for the first time in years, shifting its events from Memorial Day weekend to the first weekend in June? Was it the Coca-Cola 600 and NASCAR, the Monaco Grand Prix in F1, or the Rainbow Road Rumble from Mario Kart?
9: Obviously, it's not C. I believe they ran the Coca-Cola race on Sunday. So if you're talking about a race that got moved to the first weekend in June, it didn't happen yet. So it's got to be B by association.
7: Outstanding work with your elimination approach. Riley, are you an F1 fan?
10: No, not at all. I'm not really into motorsports.
7: Yeah, me either. I remember watching the Indy 500 growing up, which used to be on like tape delay. You had to listen to it on the radio and then watch it later.
10: Interesting.
7: That was a long time ago. I guess I didn't realize the Monaco Grand Prix was even on Memorial Day weekend. Previously, I always thought of the Coca-Cola 600 and the greatest spectacle in racing, the Indy 500. All right. Learn something new every day. Question two, Mike, is this. The Chicago Cubs

0: have now lost 9 games in a row, which Jesse says is a doggone shame. Couldn't have happened to a nicer group of people. Besides the Brewers, which of these teams also has swept the Cubs during Chicago's current losing streak? Is it the Houston Astros, the Chicago White Sox,
1: or the Pittsburgh Pirates? The Astros and the White Sox.
0: The Houston Astros is the correct answer. Did the White Sox do it too?
2: Yeah, I think they took the second.
1: Jesse's wrong. Yes, correct. Riley's correct. They both did.
0: Yikes. Okay, well, congratulations.
1: Well, I lost 9 games in a row.
0: That's a shame. All right, 2 for 2. Question 3 is this. Which Ivy League school won the
1: Princeton did. Princeton for the first time since 2001, I believe.
0: Won the NCAA Men's Lacrosse National Championship on Memorial.
1: They beat Notre Dame. And by the way, my first alma mater won in women's the national championship.
0: Over Northwestern. Indeed.
1: Yep.
0: Mike, much to my chagrin, you are 3 for 3. That means you've got 4 entries into Friday's drawing. We appreciate you playing, buddy. Thanks.
1: Thank you. Love you guys. Love you, Riley.
0: Love you, Riley.
2: Woo! Thank you, Mike.
0: Love you too. How do you feel about that?
2: I'll take that. That's awesome.
0: Okay. Fair enough. That is Will the Attach Trivia presented by Cousin Subs, Iron Jock, and Vortex Golf. I want to remind you, Grubel Offices is the one call to make if you've been injured. And look, I tell you this all the time, and I mean it. I hope you never have to call them, because then you've never been in a serious accident in which you've been injured and you need legal representation. 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They've got the best lawyers. 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The 10 o'clock hour of Wilde and Tausch starts in 2 minutes, so stick around.
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8: I'm Wade Bates with your Daily Dodge Sports Center. The Brewers picked up a 5-1 victory over St. Louis on Memorial Day at American Family Field. The Miz tied a career high with 12 Ks. Also threw a major league record 57 pitches over 100 miles an hour. Pat Murphy says the Miz is fundamentally sound right now.
9: You can tell all those young pitchers out there, you have to have a lower half. And he's put together a great lower half. And he's worked at it in his life. And now the delivery is sound. 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So at foot strike, the hand is in the right position. 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And it's pretty easy.
8: 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The Packers begin organized team activities today in Green Bay. The mandatory minicamp is June 9th through the 11th. 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Keep up to date with all the latest going on in high school.

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0: begins now. A quick correction via a number of folks in our YouTube chats. Hey, you lost your sunglasses. Better find them.
1: No, I took them off earlier. I think the sun moved.
0: You look a little squinty now. You might want to put it back on.
1: Okay, good enough.
0: The Chicago White Sox did not, in fact, sweep the Cubs. The Brewers did and the Astros did. They actually won that series 2-1, but the Cubs did win one at the start of that series before they started their losing streak. So as much as I love it when Jesse is wrong about something in trivia, Mike the Wedding DJ is the one who is incorrect on this one. But no one would call him a moron or say that it was moronic to get that wrong, at least not on this panel. Tausch, I know we had planned on discussing the Chicago Bears angle with Leroy Butler, but we'll get to that a little bit later. I wanted to touch on something else Packers related, and I wanted to get your response to a question that I was asked today on Jen, Gabe, and Chewy, because today is the first day of OTA practices. Now, we don't have media access today. We have access tomorrow to practice, and I'll be excited to be there and watch guys. And what Jen asked me was, who are the three players that you are most interested to see? And I thought it was a good question because, like, some of the players that you might have on that list, like Tucker Kraft, not going to be doing anything. Zach Tom, not going to be doing anything. Micah Parsons, not going to be doing anything. I'm looking forward to seeing Jaden Reed, who we haven't talked to in a while. But the guys that I said, first I said, and he's played in the league for 16 years, but he's new to these guys, and that would be Tyrod Taylor. Because I think the Packers feel good about that decision to go that direction with the backup job, but they had a great insurance policy for the last several years, and now we're going to see if Tyrod Taylor, who has much more experience, can do that. The next guy I said was Zaire Franklin, who obviously we have not talked to or spoken to yet, him and Javon Hargrave, who are both new. And then the other guy that I'm eager to see, and I wrote about him over the weekend, we talked about him with Joe Thomas, is obviously Jordan Morgan. Now, whether Jordan Morgan is going to do anything of significance in an OTA practice at left tackle where they're not in spiders, and at least they'll be going against other players as opposed to managers with bags, which is what Joe Thomas saw. He's the guy that's probably got the most focus on him, I would think, going into these practices. If you decided on a whim to come up here tomorrow and watch practice with me, who are you looking to see?
1: Well, I'm intrigued by Keyshawn Nixon. I just want to kind of hear where his head's at. And I know he's been there, I think, right? He hasn't missed anything, doesn't plan on missing anything. So where he's at with his contract and where he's kind of viewed and how his approach is, I'm intrigued by. Sorrell. I think he's somebody that I'm really intrigued. I know you've seen him, but doing some stuff, how he's going to approach this,

0: you got it covered with the new guys. That's always going to be the storyline coming out, their first comments or their first quotes of, you know, their time here and what their expectations. I'm assuming it's going to be a lot of sunshine and roses. Oh, this is going to be great. Zaire Franklin has, you know, been on a couple podcasts. He's let us know that the Packers have wanted him for years. Great. Mm-hmm. Those things are all fantastic, but I'm really – Jordan Morgan is going to be the big storyline, and I think because so much of where this offense wants to go is going to be predicated on him being a really – just a – not even a really good player, just someone that is going to be able to handle the job. And we don't know. We think, I certainly believe he can. But those three guys, I think, are going to be critical as far as where this team is going to be and how they're going to approach this upcoming season with the roles that they're going to have. They're going to have elevated roles that they're going to need to play good football for this team to be anywhere close to what I think the expectations are.
1: I don't know what Zaire Franklin is going to be like with us, but it would certainly seem like he, and I was talking to some of my buddies that cover the Colts, they say he's great with the media, which obviously media starts with
0: me. Certainly seems like he will be, yes.
1: So I'm eager for that. And you mentioned, I don't know which pod, I think it was with Kyle Long that he was on, talking about him and Edger and Cooper. We don't have any idea what Jonathan Gannon has planned, but the Packers allow a former first-round pick to walk in free agency, and Goody, it's not just Zaire Franklin who says the Packers have been after him for a while. Goody has acknowledged that, and now they got him. A little bit later in his career, he's going to be 30, but do you see that as a tandem? Because what Packers fans wanted to see happen, didn't happen, right? Quay Walker and Edger and Cooper both being like your guy Fred Varner and Dre Greenlaw. That never really came to fruition. Can this duo be that dynamic, or is that an unrealistic hope?
0: I don't think they're going to be as dynamic as, you know, Navarro Bowman and Willis, like kind of that setup was. I think Edger and Cooper can be a star in this league. I think Zaire, he can come in and I think be a really solid player. I don't know. I mean, he's 30. That doesn't mean he can't play anymore.
1: Right.
0: But is he going to be able to run and do all the things? I don't know enough about him and haven't seen enough to give you a fair assessment. I know Edger and Cooper has all the skill sets to be a star linebacker in this league. That you know. Now, can you put it all together and bring, you know, have that elevator line up and be ready to go from the jump and be a leader and be the green dot guy and do all the things that I think we're anticipating from him for this defense to take that next step and then be a ball hawk and all of that? I think he is definitely in position to do that. I don't know enough about that other spot. So to try and put them in that same category, I don't think it's fair.
1: All right, you mentioned Keyshawn Nixon. I got duped by something this morning when I woke up. I want to tell you what it was, and then I want to get ready for Bill Schroeder to join us so we can talk more about the Miz and about the Brewers. Before we can do either of those things, you need to tell us about Iron Jock.
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4: So, this morning, I get up about 6:30. Check my phone to see if there's anything that I missed overnight. And there's your guy, Elon, who has ruined Twitter, and I think you're starting to realize it yourself. I have an alert from something called Sports with a Z, which, you know, as we learn in our training to avoid scams and fraudsters, you know, there's always some sort of spelling snafu, etc. So I knew that that was a little bit sketchy. Nevertheless, I opened it because it was in the Twitter app, so I knew it was not a. I was not going to click on anything I shouldn't. But it was an alert that said that Keyshawn Nixon has agreed to a 3-year, $31 million extension.
5: Hmm.
4: I was like, oh, I guess I got news to cover this morning. But then I opened it, and it said, but the Packers have not agreed to it.
5: Ooh.
4: That's a good one. And I thought, okay, you got me. Way to go, Sports with a Z and Elon. So there is no contract extension for Keyshawn Nixon, but it did lead me to think again about him, and you just made the point. Like, are you surprised that he's taking part in everything? Are you expecting some sort of withholding of services at some point? Do you think he's just going to play out the season? Like, what? Like, I keep flashing back to 2006 when Mike McCarthy cursed me out because Al Harris didn't take part in the offseason program, and a close to Al Harris had told me that he was not taking part because he wanted his contract reworked. And Mike McCarthy accused me of making it up, even though that source close to Al Harris was Al Harris. So what do you make? What do you make of where Keyshawn currently sits? And I don't have any assurance that he's going to take part in today's OTA, and I won't be there to take attendance, but I fully expect him. He's been there for everything else. So what do you make of his approach here?
6: I don't know. I think he, I can't imagine that he's going to be content playing. What is he making this year? $4 million?
4: Yes, 4.3.
6: So if he's making 4.3 as in the last year of his deal, I would think maybe there's conversations that have been had where the Packers said, we will take care of you. Just let's work through it. You've seen this a bunch with guys. And do I think that he is going to just play the year out and let it ride? It would be, I'd be surprised if that's how it shakes out. Would I be surprised if Sports with a Z is more accurate with it? When I heard that, I could see that being a legitimate deal that's paying, you know, a little less than what a good nickel corner would make. He's not. He's the number one corner for the Packers. I don't think they're looking at ever paying him that way or anything close to it. But I think the odds of him being the number one corner again this year are going to be high. And I think the Packers are going to have to up his salary in order to have his services. I don't think you're going to see this contract play out on the last year of it with Keyshawn being the number one corner. I don't think that's going to happen. I will be surprised if something isn't done either on Keyshawn's end or by

0: Packers before the opening day. What that looks like in training camp, I don't know, but I don't envision him being a full participant from now through September 7th, and then all of a sudden, we're going to go play. Who do we play first? I forget. The Vikings up in Minnesota. The
1: Vikings in Minnesota, yeah.
0: I don't foresee him playing at 4.3, and I know plenty of Packer fans are like, well, he's under contract. He has to. It's not the way the world works. And now, in this player empowerment movement, it's definitely not. Now, the Packers can say, much like they did with Elton Jenkins last year, tough luck. Mm-hmm. Or they can say, you know what? We're going to give you a little sweetener. We're not going to give you a new deal, but we'll give you some incentive sweeteners to get your salary up to more where in line it should be as a starting number one corner. I don't know. That is a tough bridge to get through. And maybe I'm just misreading this situation completely wrong, and Keyshawn's completely content with being 1 year left, making $4 million as a number one corner. I'll be shocked if I am, though.
1: Yeah, and I would also add, not that this is Keyshawn's concern, but I don't get the sense that the fan base is overly positive about him and would be supportive of him withholding his services. Like, well, there are certain instances where you got the fans on your side. I don't feel like this one's one of them.
0: No, but I would also say that's fine for now. And I don't disagree with anything you just said. I think fans, especially after, you know, DJ Moore had the touchdown, and you know, Keyshawn's a good football player.
1: Yes.
0: I don't think anybody can argue that. Is he a number one corner? He is for this team. And I think a lot of Packer fans would like to see that change. We'll see if that is indeed the case. And I don't blame the Green Bay Packers for saying, well, no, we're not giving you a new 3-4 year deal that's going to be top market. But this is where you can get, you know, a guy at a lesser value than maybe what he would get outside of it being in a free agency situation.
1: We'll be joined by Bill Schroeder coming up to talk Brewers before we do that. And I do want to ask you later if there are people that you think once healthy in training camp may actually withhold their services, but we'll get to that after I tell you about Behind the Bucks, the Behind the Bucks podcast, which can be found on the Bucks Plus Audio Network, presented by Gallagher, your trusted insurance broker and HR and benefits consultant. 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
3: 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Wisconsin football alum Lamar Soup Campbell, now working in the front office with the Seattle Seahawks, joined the Jump Around on ESPN Madison. 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

0: 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It is Bill Schroeder on Wildy and Tausch. Billy, good morning, buddy. How are you?
1: Pretty good. It's a lot of pressure, you know, you put on me when you say I'm one of your favorite people.
0: I mean, no, you know this. Like I mean,
2: well, Bill, and don't worry
0: do
2: about
0: this.
2: It, Bill.
0: He's, don't do it.
2: No.
0: Don't, there's okay, 7 billion people. He's one of my favorites.
2: Here's the deal. Here's the deal. I won't tell Bill that you'd say that to every guest that joins
0: I don't say it to every guest. I don't. It's not true.
2: No, and, I won't say that.
0: And most guests I haven't known since I was in high school, like Bill.
1: Right, so, it's okay if you say it to every guest, as long as you say it to every guest and to me. So
0: yeah,
1: I mean,
0: exactly.
1: That's,
0: see?
1: Yeah.
0: See, that's why you're one of my favorite humans. You get it.
1: Yeah.
0: So before we start, and I don't want to start out on a sad note, but I think it's important because I think probably one of your humans and one of your favorite teammates, Charlie Moore, passed away over the weekend.
1: Yeah, suddenly,
0: And he, again, as someone, you obviously played with him. I admired him. I was a catcher, not a very good one. He was not only a terrific catcher, but then he moved to right field and was a fantastic player out there to make room for the great Bill Schroeder behind the plate. I would love for your thoughts on Charlie, who passed away at age 72, but one of those iconic members of that 82 team and beyond.
1: Yeah, everybody remembers that throw he made. You know, I think it was in the World Series, right? In right field, and kind of ended an inning. But you know, Charlie was just, he was a gamer. He always had a smile on his face. He enjoyed playing the game of baseball. Everybody on the team loved the guy. A lot of guys picked on him. He wasn't a real tall guy. You know, he was. They called him Munchie. But he was. But he was just a lot of fun to be around. I mean, the guy just enjoyed life, and he had a great family. And I came up in '83. He was hurt. Simmons was hurt. Ned Yost was hurt. And I kind of finished that season. So we had actually four catchers on the team at that time. But I played alongside Charlie for a few years. I had him as a fantasy camp coach on a number of occasions. And the guys just loved him. The fantasy campers loved him. I mean, he enjoyed mixing it up with the guys. I mean, he never had an attitude. I mean, he's a guy that, I hadn't seen a whole lot of recently, but, in the baseball world, and Taos, you understand this, being in football, is that, you don't see a guy for maybe 5-6 years and you see him and you kind of go right back to where you were 5-6 years ago. There's no warming up in the bullpen. There's no, trying to feel each other out. It's like just one of those things where you have that camaraderie. It's just a great thing, and it's one of the great things about fantasy camp. And Dallas, you have been there, just staying connected with a lot of the former Brewers, and we had a lot of those guys, including Charlie, as coaches back in the day.
0: Well, he was certainly a vital part of those '80s teams, and was beloved. And we send our condolences to his family. He was great, by the way, he had some really memorable lines in Just a Bit Outside, the documentary that Kelly Call did. It's really well done. If you still haven't seen it, I think it's still on Tubi. You can find it there, or Roku. It's worth your time. All right, Billy. Look, we're running. I'm guessing you're already out of superlatives for The Miz. I know you weren't on the call, but my goodness gracious. What is there left to say about this kid?
1: Well, he keeps getting better. Last year he was a guy that just threw hard, right? And he was just rearing back and letting her fly.

0: you know, and wasn't doing a whole lot of pitching, quote unquote, you know, mixing it up a little bit. But now, you know, he's a guy that he's a pitcher. He's learned very quickly. And I think that, you know, the Brewers pitching group, I mean, you know, Chris Hook and Henderson and, you know, those guys, you know, William Contreras has done a lot to bring this kid along. But, I mean, how many pitches over 100 miles an hour? I was watching the game. Honestly, I'm up in Door County right now, so I'm only doing 60 games. So
1: head up there after the show?
0: Who's up there in Eddie Hopper? But you're going to have to. Yeah, I'm putting together some lawn furniture. So if you come up here, you're gonna have to bring a screwdriver.
1: Yeah, I can hand you tools.
0: I'm not very good at that stuff. I always have extra pieces. I always have extra pieces left over. But
1: sounds like we'd be a good team.
0: I was on the golf course, you know, with my wife yesterday, and I actually had on my phone the live TV feed with Levering and Rutino. Yesterday, I can't get away from it, you know. I mean, I'm not working again for a week. I'm doing the Giants series when, you know, they come back from this road trip. And I'm sitting there in between shots watching, you know, the game and watching the Yelich home run and the fact that these guys keep throwing big numbers up in the first inning. But Mizorowski's an amazing guy. I mean, he's just so humble. He really enjoys, you know, he said yesterday, yeah, I'm a hard thrower. I throw hard. That's what I do, you know. So he kind of minimizes a lot of the success that he's had, but he's not just a thrower. I mean, he's throwing 103 miles an hour with, you know, a curveball and a slider, and he throws a slider 98 miles an hour. So, you know, he's an incredible talent, and, you know, you just got to hope that, you know, he keeps going and keeps improving, and there's no end to how good this kid can be.
1: So, to your point, 57 pitches over 100 miles per hour. I am looking at Baseball Reference right now, and during your storied baseball career, you batted four times against Nolan Ryan.
0: Yeah, right.
1: And by the way, you hit .500 against him. You had two for four.
0: I'll never forget it. 2 for 4 in one game. So, you know, Ryan had a shutout going, and we were in Anaheim. We were in Texas, and it was right after the lockout, I believe it was, and I was catching a doubleheader. Game one, Nolan Ryan has got a shutout going, one of like 1,000 shutouts that he threw. So I don't know how it happened, but, you know, Glenn Braggs, I believe, got on second base, and he threw me a fastball down and away, and, you know, I was never a guy that went to right field all that great, but I hit a bullet right down the line, hit the chalk, all right, for a double, scored a run, and I swear to God, let me tell you this, and I mean this in all sincerity, I was standing at second base, Nolan Ryan got the ball, he started walking toward me. So I just broke up one of his many, many shutouts. I came so close to apologizing to him. Because he had that look in his eye like he had against Robin Ventura. I swear, I thought he was going to come out and kill me. How dare you? I'm telling you, I swear, I would never admit that. But, you know, Nolan Ryan, he walked like 3 steps toward me at second base. And he had that look in his eye like, how dare you? I mean, so. First and last time, yeah. First and last time I ever got a hit and almost apologized to the pitcher.
1: Well, if he was giving you the Robin Ventura look, he kicked Robin Ventura's ass when he charged the mound.
0: I think Robin, you know, would have like thought about that next time. He would have done that, but I think they're registering speeds differently, you know, these days. I mean, I caught some guys that threw awfully hard, you know, Brian Harvey with the Angels, and, you know, I faced guys like Tom Henke and Nolan Ryan, and, you know, a lot of these guys that were just, back in those days, when you hit 92, 93 miles an hour, that was like eye-popping velocity back then. And I think a lot of it had to do, I know guys are throwing harder these days, but I think it's a matter of the way these guys are measuring speeds these days, and I think they ratchet up a little bit, taking nothing away from guys that are throwing 100. The first time I ever saw a 100 mile an hour fastball was back in the Billy Wagner days when he was at the, you know, in Houston. Mm-hmm. And that was like, you know, unheard of, 100 triple digits, 100 miles an hour. But now it's amazing. You know, a lot of relievers are throwing 100 miles an hour, but Mizorowski's doing it consistently through 6-7 innings. and throwing, that was almost 60 pitches over 100 miles an hour. It's incredible. I mean, he's something.

0: else?
1: Bill, when you look at the rest of the staff, obviously Miz has been fantastic. What goes on in this pitching lab? Because you bring guys in, and it just feels like Hook and the Brewers staff, if they have things figured out, what goes on there?
2: Logan Henderson's doing a great job. Tom Harrison, who's on the mound tonight, I mean, this guy's got the invisible fastball. He doesn't throw anywhere near what, you know, Mizorowski, but, you know, he gets a lot of swings and misses. You know, you got Chad Patrick. Look what he's been able to do out of the bullpen. It's crazy. You know, McGill, when he came over here, he was kind of like a guy that, all right, well, we'll see what we got out of this guy. He ended up as a closer. You know, Uribe came in here, couldn't find the strike zone, but now he can close games out, and he's throwing a lot of strikes, a lot of different pitches, and it's just amazing. You know, they have this pitching lab down in Arizona, and that's got, like, barbed wire and, you know, German shepherds, and you can't get anywhere near that place. I mean, I've asked a number of times, hey, can I go in there and just see what you got? No, you cannot. No, it's top secret. It's like they got the spotlight on it and everything else. So, you know, it's top secret. But I'll tell you what, whatever they're doing in there, it's unbelievable how they're able to get, you know, guys that have had marginal careers or just young guys. You know, the Brewers have the youngest starting rotation in all of baseball. It's just a little bit north of 25 years old. You know, Kyle Harrison today, the starter, he's 24. I mean, it's amazing how quickly these guys come along based on what Chris Hook, Jim Henderson, you know, the pitching group out there with the Brewers, you know, what they're able to do. I don't know what they do. I know that Chris Hook, when he gets somebody over here, he'll let him pitch for a little bit without making recommendations right away. He looks at video. He compares video of the past and what they're doing now. And, I mean, he's got the Midas touch. It's amazing what these guys can do with these pitchers.
1: Yeah, and I heard Harrison kind of commenting that he loves pitching after the Miz because maybe it's, and I know it's a day different, but as a hitter, you have to assume you're used to having all that, and then the next day, maybe somebody that doesn't have that, nobody has the same velocity, but there's something to that, too.
2: Yeah, you can get a guy into a slump after facing Mizorowski for 7 innings, right? I mean, so then the next day they come into the ballpark, they're kind of questioning, you know, all the things that they have been doing. It's like pitching after a guy through a knuckleball. You know, you pitch after Phil Niekro. I mean, that's kind of an advantage back in the old days, right? You throw he throws knuckleballs, and all of a sudden now you're feeling like, you know, how am I going to be able to hit? So, you know, following Mizorowski in the rotation, not only, you know, does he have the swing and miss stuff, but you got Mizorowski the right hander, you got Kyle Harrison the left hander. It's such a big difference in the way, you know, pitches come into the strike zone and the look that these hitters have to deal with. It's genius, not only that, you know, they're able to get the most out of these guys, but the way they set up the rotation to maximize that benefit.
1: Yeah. Rock, why does anybody trade with Matt Arnold? It just feels like every time we make a trade, we hammer people. And obviously with Harrison and the Red Sox. Why do people do it, I guess is my question.
2: I don't know. Maybe they think that they're going to get the better of the deal. But, you know, Matt Arnold, you know, knock on wood. I'm sitting here knocking on wood outside here. But he really hasn't made any deals that you would have to say that what is he doing and what's going on here. So you trade Durbin, who's not really having that great a year, and you know, Monasterio and Siegler for, you know, three bona fide, you know, great pitchers, you know, and a hitter. You know, you got Hamilton, who does a lot of bunting, and then you got Harrison out there. So he knows what he's doing for sure. I mean, I never question anything he does in the off season or in the regular season. Sending guys down, bringing guys up, because he really does know what he's doing, and Pat Murphy knows how to maximize whatever he's able to use out there. So it's a combination. The organization is clicking on all cylinders right now. They are all on the same page.
1: Well, and fan experience, you missed Dog Day, right? The dollar hot dog. But
2: yeah,
1: what do you make of this tarps off movement? The old tarps off. I don't know if you've seen this up in the upper deck.
2: Yeah, we showed it up there, you know, in that the last series. It just kept growing, didn't it? It was like you had a few guys on. And what they did was, I don't know if it was a coincidence, but they were shining lights on them to identify those guys up there. But, you know, hey – You know what? As long as they're behaving themselves and they're not getting rowdy and they're having a good time.

0: I mean, that's a great spot to do it up there in the upper deck in left field. So, hey, more power to them as long as they're behaving themselves and not creating problems and not getting Brewer security involved in their antics. I mean, let them do it. It's been great.
1: You're such a man of the people. Have they invited you to join in? Is that something you might be interested in at this point?
0: Well, you know, at my stage of life, I don't even look at myself with no shirt on. So, you know, when I take my shirt off, I'm not anywhere around any mirrors or anything like that. It's kind of like, you know, back in the old days, you know, when I had my baseball cards, I mean, I had no problem taking my shirt off, walking around and fronting my stuff. But now it's like, you know, I have a tough time seeing my toes now, you know, but, you know, there's no chance I'm taking any shirts off.
1: I now I know what a good setup man really feels like. Just because I just set the table and
0: You knew I was going there, didn't you? You knew. Yeah. I think everybody would be stunned if they would have thought that I would have said, "Yeah, I love walking around with no shirt on." You know. So. I wear a T-shirt when I'm in the pool, for crying out loud.
2: Swim shirt crew, the three of us.
0: Back in the 20s, you know, the one-piece, you know, swimsuit back in the 20s, you know. So.
1: Well, Bill, yeah. We'll let you knock on wood, which is probably not yet assembled into the lawn furniture that you're working on. I will grab my tool belt. I'll be up there. I don't know. It probably takes me 45 minutes after the show ends at noon. So if you're not done, let me know, and I'll come on up there. I could be really helpful, I'm sure.
0: I'll send up an SOS, like the bat sign up there in the sky, if I have problems. But I put one together already, and I'm sitting in it, so I think I'm good. I think I did a
1: nice.
0: Good job with it.
1: Good work. Yeah. Well, I don't want to ruin your mojo then. Billy, we appreciate you whenever you make time for us. We try not to bother you too much, but, man, it is so much fun every time you join us. Thanks so much.
0: Anytime. You guys love having going on with you guys. And whenever you want me on, just please dial me up. I'm good.
1: All right. Well, now you've made the crucial mistake. We'll talk to you next week.
0: Yeah.
1: Thanks.
0: All right. Talk to you guys later. See you later. Bye.
1: That is Bill Schroeder from Brewers TV. He's just such a wonderful guy, and we're so lucky to have him whenever we need him.
2: I'm fascinated. If they don't let Bill back in the pitching lab, man, what goes on back there?
1: Great question. And, like, I know he was being a little bit facetious with the barbed wire and the German Shepherds.
2: Fully facetious, though. I think that was a part. There's a lot of facetiousness in that facetiousness.
1: Well, and you brought up Kyle Harrison. Like, again, like, this is a guy that when the trade was made, you know, you're like, oh, they traded away Caleb Durbin. He was third in the Rookie of the Year balloting. Like, he was an important piece last year. And if anyone... Like, you use the word soured, but I think that's probably a little bit strong. But you have reduced your standness for Goody. It would seem that Matt Arnold has pushed more of the right buttons than even Goody has in his time now as the Brewers GM.
2: No doubt. Now, I think Bill said it right. Like, he makes a move, and you're kind of like, And I think after David Stearns, it was in Stearns we trust in what he was able to do. Matt Arnold's probably even won a notch above. It's been unbelievable to watch all of, and it's not every move, but man, it just seems like he knows something a lot of other people

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2: ESPN Beaver Dam. Here's a look at your weatherology forecast. 87 today under clear skies. Southwesterly winds 5 to 10 miles per hour. Partly cloudy skies tonight. Slight chance for storms. Lows dip down to about 58. Partly cloudy skies tomorrow. Chance of thunderstorms. Daytime highs approaching 84. I'm meteorologist Jennifer Wojcicki on 1430 ESPN Beaver Dam. Right now, it's 76 degrees.
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1: We'll get to the 11 o'clock hour coming up, which will include a Woe Riley that I will predict you won't want to miss.
2: Ooh.
1: Riley, I don't want to oversell this, but I assume you have told your story of the trip to the...
2: Is he getting married?
1: Not to my knowledge.
3: Not yet, no.
2: Okay.
1: What? Dare I ask, same gal that you ran into with Tausch on the Picnic Point journey?
3: Yep, same gal from that fateful Valentine's Day running into Tausch on the Lakeshore path.
2: What a day.
3: Yeah,
2: what
3: great day.
1: Memorable for her, I'm sure.
3: Oh, yes. It was memorable for everyone involved, but progressing very well.
1: I'm glad to hear that. But have you shared on the Saturday Scramble or elsewhere your... the story of your trip to the SEC Conference Tournament Baseball?
3: I have shared it on my social media platforms, so you can check out a little video, a little story time with myself. It's about a minute long on my Twitter page, but I will tell it more in full on this show.
1: You've been saving it for this show?
3: Well, I will say it was brought up on Jim, Matt, and Molly on Friday, and I happened to be listening at the time, so I had to call in and clarify a few things, but I didn't tell the full tale. So first time telling the full tale is on this show, Woe Riley.
1: Okay, well, we'll get to that at the bottom of the 11 o'clock hour, which will begin after I tell you. We just talked to Bill Schroeder. 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

0: looks for a win in Game 2 tonight as they send Kyle Harrison to the hill against Michael McGreevy. 6:05 the broadcast time on 95.3. Wayland Academy junior Alexa Nenadish capped off an impressive season, finishing with the top 10 at the 2026 National Rowing Championships in Oak Ridge, Tennessee over Memorial Day weekend. The Serbian native advanced to the national semifinals and just missed out in the final race with a 10th overall finish. 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
5: Bring up something unexpected, which has been known to happen once or twice. You want to hear from Leroy Butler?
6: Absolutely, I do. It's been waiting for 3 days.
5: Yeah, by the way, I got a nice note from my buddy Jeff, who works at the State Journal, was one of my biggest supporters during my time there, and is a huge supporter of this here program. And he was, over the weekend, at a friend's party in Chicago with his girlfriend, wearing a Brewers shirt, because, you know, he wanted to get after Cubs fans who might have been attending the party. And there's a guy there at the party who asks him if he's a Packers fan, and he says, yeah, you know, I'm a Packers fan, but my girlfriend just lives and dies with the Packers. And he hands them an autographed football from the gravedigger Gilbert Brown, which this guy got at Trapper's Turn at the Tellurian Celebrity Golf Tournament, and he gifted this to Jeff and his girlfriend. How is that for a small world? And Jeff said, hey, I was listening to that. Wilde and Tausch were there, and Tausch was there. I heard Gilbert, and we also heard Leroy Butler, who, what he said should have been music to Tausch's ears when it comes to the Packers rivalry with the Chicago Bears and how the Packers need to be approaching it moving forward.
6: I'll tell you one thing. One of the things Leroy does besides give great quotes and do this, and our part-timers that were out there helping last week did a great job, and I believe they're going to be helping me again Friday when I'm out at University Ridge doing, you know, we got the Legends Golf.
5: Might be helping us. I think I might be able to make it.
6: Is that right? That'll be great. Awesome. And I can head out and golf earlier. That'd be great.
5: That's exactly what, that's the only reason. So wait, so if I don't come earlier, you will stay and do the whole
6: thing? No, I'm going to have to probably bounce. The tee times, it's not quite, Tellurian moved theirs up a bunch. This one I think is at 11 o'clock, so I get two good solid hours. Leroy hands out autographed cards of himself,
5: like Bruce Sutter did when Rob Domofsky was growing up in his neighborhood and trick-or-treated at his house.
6: Yeah, and I think obviously Leroy is a Hall of Famer and a legend. I like it. I'm wondering, I think that's a really solid move, and I think the young ladies, he does this at the bar. Like he when he goes to these signings or he goes to these events, he's autographing stuff and he's giving it out. That's when you were saying that. I thought, oh, he got one of Leroy's autographs. Well, Gilbert does. Now, I'm sure there's some people like, what the hell? Yeah? But I think for the most thing, people are like, oh, this is awesome that Leroy did this.
5: So you're not considering taking a page out of his playbook, though?
6: No, I'm not at the level of Leroy.
7: Yeah, there's, what I mean, level? No doubt.

0: level do you have to be at to carry around autographed cards of yourself?
1: Question. Glossies. I don't know. 8x10 glossies.
2: I don't know. You have to be where people are like, oh my gosh, this is so awesome. And I think in the right places, I think if you're at, obviously if you're at an autograph signing or if you're, you know, at a grocery store, whatever it might be, at a Sendix and you're doing it, great. But to just be out in public, and you have to have a lot of bravado to do that.
1: So where is the line between nice gifts, cool thing, fun interaction, and douchey, full of yourself guy? Because Leroy Leroy's on the right side of it. Whatever that line is, I think he's on a good side. Like, he's very known in the community. Mm-hmm. So I think he's in a good place where he does that, and you don't look at him like, what are you doing here, right? Whereas I think you, being a more humble fellow, would say, that's not me. I'm not going to do that.
2: No, I'd be uncomfortable.
1: Be
2: uncomfortable.
1: Right.
2: I don't know. It's a really good question. Like, and I always go back to Deion Sanders, to me, is the gold standard of this because of how he, if Deion Sanders is walking around and he hands me a card, I'm like, that's awesome. Thank you.
1: Bo Jackson?
2: I would do that with Bo Jackson. Absolutely.
1: Too humble. Yeah. Don't think he would do it, though.
2: Bo wouldn't do that, but I think I told you the story before where he just randomly was out playing golf at University Ridge Golf Course. He just jumped out there and was playing. And he jumped in with a threesome. Can you imagine? How cool is that?
1: Yeah.
2: So I don't know what the right – you have to be a pretty big star to do that, I feel.
1: If Ben Brust were to do that, he would be on the wrong side of the line.
2: Yeah. Yeah. I would agree.
1: And I could see that.
2: Yeah.
1: Maybe a glossy of him making that half-court shot.
2: He would know. He'd want to do that, but I think he'd – I don't know.
1: He's got enough self-awareness not to.
2: I would say this. Very few people should do that, is how I would argue that. Very few.
1: Well, in the interest of staying on the clock and making sure that Wo Riley has sufficient time to tell his story, why don't we play Leroy Butler next after you tell us once again about Pella Windows and Doors of Wisconsin?
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1: Gina Della could do it.
2: For sure.
1: David Gruber could do it.
2: Yep.
1: Okay. This is a really interesting. I'm fascinated. I'm trying to think of other people in our orbit that would be qualified to do this sort of thing. And then they could personalize them. Bart Starr used to always personalize all of his autographs so they weren't being just resold to make money off of them. So we will get to Leroy Butler and what he said about the Packers-Bears rivalry, maybe, next. It's Wilde and Tausch.
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0: Riley, play the clip from Leroy Butler at the Tellurian Celebrity Golf Tournament, of which Tausch participated, as well as doing the radio program from it. Here's Leroy Butler talking about the Packers-Bears rivalry.
1: Ever since Ben Johnson got there, it seemed like they're playing for keeps, and we're playing for a promise. Ben Johnson don't care. He's not trying to be your friend. He's not trying to shake your hand. He's not trying to follow the rules. And yes, he'll go for it. Yes, he'll do stuff to demoralize you. Because they're thinking, this is the youngest team in the league. How can I put pressure on them? Okay, we're just going to sell out and just blitz everybody. We don't care what happened. Ben Johnson is one of these guys that, you know, you're supposed to, back in the day, you get your gun and you take 10 steps. You're taking 10, he takes 6 and turn around and shoots you. to him, he just wants you to know that, he wants you to just keep looking behind your back. I'm going to keep looking to see. We got to change that.
0: It may be the greatest description I've heard of Ben Johnson. I kind of begrudgingly admire how douchey he is. And Leroy nails it with his description there. I don't see Matt LaFleur Tausch ever being that guy. So if you're hoping that the Packers head coach is going to out-douchey Ben Johnson, don't get your hopes up, because that's not happening. I also don't quite fully understand what they're playing for keeps, the Packers are playing for a promise means, but for some reason I like it. Did you feel the same way when he said that? Like, I don't really know what it means, but I do like it in terms of just the concept, but I don't know what it means. It would appear that Tausch is having some technical issues from what I can see on the video screen. I can see him fine. He can't hear me. As a young person, Riley, I always go to you young people. Mm-hmm. Do we like coaches that are that way?
2: I don't know. I think he's like, the first cop that comes to my mind is like a Brad Davison type player. If you
0: like him if he's yours.
2: Yep. If he's on your team, if Ben Johnson's your coach, I have a roommate who's a Bears fan and he loves Ben Johnson. He's had to deal with us Packers fans talking smack to him for probably mostly his entire life at this point, and he loves that Ben Johnson is willing to walk off the field without shaking hands with Matt LaFleur. He loves the fact that, like Leroy Butler said, he'll shoot you in the back at 6 steps. Like, I think Bears fans really appreciate that because he's won along with it. So I think it's a situation where if he's your guy and he's winning, it's awesome. If he's on the other side, like he is for us Packers fans, he sucks and not a fan.
0: When you say that about Brad Davison, you say that in the nicest possible way.
2: Yes, of course.
0: You're a Badger.
2: Exactly. I talked with Brad Davison. He's the nicest guy. I loved Brad Davison when he was playing for us, but I can understand why Michigan State fans weren't overly fond of him.
3: Let me ask you this. Do the Bears sweep us or win 2 out of 3 last year if Ben Johnson's

0: not the head coach.
1: No.
0: Jason?
2: No, I think he instilled a swagger that they could think. Well, I mean, they also won a lot of close games and won games in the last 2 minutes, which gives you confidence later in the season you can do it again.
0: But that's, but no, I mean, that's not a chicken and egg deal, I don't think. That's a chicken and chicken deal. Like, I don't think they win that game. It's not like, well, if one thing is, like, they don't have that swagger without him.
1: Mm-hmm.
0: They don't win those close games without him, because you don't have that swagger without him.
2: So, if I recall, and correct me if I'm wrong, they started the regular season 0-2 under him. I think they got beat by the Vikings and the Lions out of the gate.
0: Yeah, I think you're right.
2: And I don't know what his swagger quotient was then, but then they beat the Cowboys. I remember that. And then I think they won a close game in Vegas, and that was like the start of their kind of run of winning some close games, and they won a shootout with the Bengals. I would say that you can have a coach who's got swagger, like Mike Holmgren. Right, Mike Holmgren lost his first two games as the Packers head coach back in 92, and he tells a great story about, God, I didn't think we were going to win another game, right? And then obviously once they start to have a little success, you have a guy that has a presence, and then it starts to multiply, mm-hmm. right? So when you're 0-2, I'm sure Ben Johnson is trying to generate some swagger for them, but you still got to win.
0: Yes, you
2: and
0: do.
2: Yes, by the end of the season, the combination of what they had done in close games and having that coach that made them feel like they could win any game, and then they went out and did so, was great. I'm sure that they were, I mean, it was 21-3
0: mm-hmm.
2: in that playoff game. And I believe it was 21-6 entering the fourth quarter. And then they scored 25 fourth quarter points and win 31-27. So, yes, I think you make a very good point that they probably are not winning those games if they don't have that cocky son of a gun as their head coach. My question is, the NFL comes at you quick, as you've taught us. And no matter how good things are, you are going to have bumps in the road. Has he proven enough that if they have, like, a three-game losing streak, guys will still be swagalicious no matter what with him because of what he's done already in year one?
0: Yes. Yeah, guys have bought in, and I think you realize that there's going to be some ups and downs, but that what he's preaching to you works, and that's always the hardest part of, you know, establishing culture is getting through those tough times. And I know the Bears had some, but very minimal. They'll have tough times again this year. But the belief that the group has that he is the guy, once you get that, it's really tough to lose it, at least quickly. There can be some erosion that will happen, but for the most part, I think you look at it and you say, if you're a Bears fan, you're really excited to hear. I'm excited to hear what Leroy Butler said there. Like, what he said there tells me as a Bears fan, boy, they got their guy. We have our guy.
2: Mm-hmm.
0: Not that people didn't know that, but that's coming from a Hall of Fame Packers player. Like, that tells you all of this other stuff. And I've been saying we need to get the intensity gap closed. And I'm not worried about that. I mean, I would be a little bit if I think you're seeing more of it, but that part of it, because of the way the season ended,
2: mm-hmm.
0: the guys in that locker room are going to have that cranked up. I just want to make sure everybody's feeling that. I do think Jordan Love and all of these current players are going to be feeling that too.
2: Evan Williams made you feel a little bit better, right, when he joined us.
0: Mm-hmm.
2: Leroy obviously isn't on the team, but he certainly is an iconic player. I don't know, given our limited access of one locker room period per week with the OTAs, I don't know how much the Bears will come up in conversation tomorrow, but is there an off-season component to showing that? Like, we basically, there's three kind of narratives

0: for the offseason, right? One is finish, right? LaFleur talked about how they have to be better at finishing games and finishing the season. Goody had said that as well. Mm-hmm. Two is the Bears' angle. I don't know how much attention that will get, but it is May. It's not getting ready for them on October 11th. But then the third one is obviously this year one with the offense. And I keep thinking about what Joe Thomas said, and I don't know what he saw at that practice that he was at in his Packers gear. But, like, he talked about Josh Jacobs and the outside zone, and I find myself wondering and want to ask Matt LaFleur, are they going to get back to that a little bit more?
1: That'd be a good question to ask.
0: So those are kind of the three narratives that I kind of have in my mind. When do you think you see the we're going to get even with the Bears mentality come to the fore? It has to happen before the first game, obviously, the week of that game. But will we see hints of that before that, do you think?
1: I just think that you'll know we didn't win the division. We didn't accomplish what we were looking for. Someone else was able to do that. And I think there'll be subtle things. But, yeah, I'm not interested. And I was listening to a podcast the other day talking about, I think it was Ed Orgeron, would come in and slam projectors and get guys all jacked up 8 hours before the game. And you're kind of like, you know, at the hotel, you're kind of like, well, all right. And again, you only have so much emotional capacity. There's the tank will empty. You can't go to it every week. It's too long and too hard of a season to think you're going to get 17 weeks of cranked up, top-notch, hot urine, right, to use a Matt LaFleurism.
0: Sure.
1: If that urine in hot October 11th, I don't know what we're doing. I don't know what we're doing.
0: Yeah.
1: They literally beat us, and their fans have talked crap all offseason. They know it. And you don't want to be, like, all caught up a lot of, but that's the stuff, the passion of a rivalry that hits. It's why Michigan and Ohio State games are always so intense. That's what Packers and Bears have always been until they weren't. That ain't going to be the case anymore. These are going to be two teams with piping hot urine just ready to let it roll. And we'll see whose urine's hotter. But I can't imagine the Green Bay Packers not having the hottest urine of anybody in that game, because they're now – and we're not going to be underdogs. I feel fairly confident. I don't know what the spread is. We won't be nobody's underdog. But emotionally and having that energy, I would be shocked if we didn't tip out and have our thermometer piping hot by the time we get to that game.
0: Kind of like your thermometer is piping hot when you're going to talk Annex Wealth Management and do a webinar with Dr. J and everything else that you and Annex like to do together.
1: Indeed, and it's hard to keep up with all the different global issues going on. I read the ship got through the Strait of Hormuz, and it didn't. We don't even know. And on top of that, how all of these things around the world affects our money. 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
0: Riley Yauch has the I don't want to say story of the year. That's probably too much pressure to put on the
1: air. Yeah, I'm real curious.
0: But he's got himself a story and an interesting epilogue to the story, from what I gather. He will share that story for the first time in its entirety. Next, during Will Riley, it's Will the Attach.
2: Stick around.

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0: It's the moment we've all been waiting for. The international debut of this incredible story of... You're a little bit of a pot stirrer, aren't you?
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0: Uh-huh.
1: From time to time.
0: The stirrer of the pot, Riley Auk. Time now for Will Riley.
2: Guys, discuss.
3: Just the other morning, I had breakfast at Tracy Rocker's house. His mama brought out 15 flapjacks. He said, "Mama, take my father and flapjacks. I gotta stay hungry for the Crimson Tide."
2: But if it's not, the show must go on. It's time for
0: Whoa, Nelly
2: on Wildy and Tausch.
1: Alrighty, I don't know if I'd say this is the story of the year, but it was a pretty fun story. So it started last year. The tradition will probably end this year as our friend has now graduated from the University of Missouri. But one of my friends from high school played baseball for the Missouri Tigers. And every team in the SEC goes to the SEC baseball tournament. So we figured since one of my friends, his parents live down in Alabama, might as well go down to Hoover, Alabama to watch our buddy play in the SEC baseball tournament. So we go to the stadium. I'm repping my Missouri Tigers ball cap and a shirt that is just emblazoned with the Big Ten logo. Jason, you said your friend Jeff went down to Chicago wearing a Brewer shirt. You know, like a little antagonistic, but also kind of a conversation
0: not
1: starter.
0: Not a little. Not a little. It's definitely antagonistic.
1: But, you know, you get
4: how is this? Just wait a second. You think wearing a Big Ten shirt down there is antagonistic?
0: To the SEC tournament? He wants the attention. He wants to bring the smoke. That is, he is looking for a reaction. True or false?
4: Missouri was in the Big Eight not that long ago. Like, what are we doing here? All right, continue, Riles.
1: Missouri.
4: I don't think it's that smoky.
1: Aside, Missouri easily the least SEC team. There was 24.
4: For sure.
1: 24 out of a few thousand people there cheering for Missouri. I counted them up. Almost all of them were parents. I think all of them were parents outside of us. So me and my friend are now just walking around the stadium. We get there about a half hour before first pitch, and we're approached by two SEC staffers. They've got the earpieces, all the get-up and whatnot, and they come up to us. They saw my Missouri hat, and they say, "Oh, we see you guys are Mizzou fans. Do you guys want a free seat upgrade?" And we're like, "Of course, where are the seats?" And they're like,
0: "Were you wearing a jacket?"
1: No, I had the Big Ten shirt on.
0: So these people came up to you. You had the Big Ten t-shirt clearly visible.
1: Very visible, yes.
0: Okay.
1: And
0: continue.
1: We're like, "Of course." So they're like, "All right, right behind home plate." They take us there, has pieces of paper that say reserved for the SEC. It was hilarious. They sit us down. They're like, "All right, here you go. Enjoy the ball game." But then there's a third member of the staff there, also in SEC garb, and she looks at me, gives me sort of a quizzical glance, and is like, "That's not a very good shirt to be wearing." And
0: is she 97 years old?
1: No, she was probably roughly my age, but that's how it sounded in my head. And I say, "Or it's a really great shirt to be wearing," kind of joking. And then she did not take the joke. She scowled at me and was like, rolled her eyes and was like, "Whatever." And then they huddled up and started chatting. And after maybe a minute or so, one of the first ladies who gave us these seats comes up and is like, "All right, so you're wearing a Big Ten shirt. We have two options for you. We can't show that on TV. So you either can go back to your original seats, or we have an SEC hoodie that you can put on." Mind you, it feels like 95 degrees. Blazing sunshine at the Hoover Met. I'm not putting on a hoodie. I'm also not putting on anything that says SEC. But I offered, being, you know, a businessman. A barterer.
4: Tarps off.
1: I could have done tarps off. That would have been a good idea, too. But I asked, "Hey, can I get a Mizzou shirt? I saw him at the team store. I'll wear a Mizzou shirt. And then I'll stay." And they were like, "Nah, we don't have any t-shirts. Side of the hoodie, or you have to go back." And then I talked with my friend, and we decided,

0: All right. It's not worth it. Let's just head back to our seats. We can sit with the Mizzou parents, hang out there. Still a great view. Have a good time. That's what we ended up doing. No real big show of it. It could have ended there, but then I decided to tell my story on social media. I brought it to the world. And then I posted on Twitter and received a notification a few hours later saying that the Big Ten Conference has followed you. And then I see I have a direct message from the Big Ten Conference saying, "Hey, Riley, we're sorry about what happened in Alabama. We appreciate you repping the Big Ten. Give us your shirt size and your address. We'd like to do our part to make up for it," which led
1: to he's grabbing a package.
0: The reception of this care package from the Big Ten Conference, which I will do an unboxing video probably shortly after the show wraps up today to see what they sent me and post it to the world.
1: You haven't opened it yet?
0: No. We got to do it.
2: So, Riles, do you have the jump around today that you're going to do this on? Or do you want to wait? I'm in studio tomorrow. That might be fun.
0: Do a little...
3: Sounds to me like he was planning on doing it on his social media channel.
0: I was initially planning on doing it on my social media and then maybe repost from ESPN.
2: Okay.
0: So we We could do it combined.
2: I'd like to give a little play-by-play, if you will, tomorrow.
3: You're more of a color guy.
2: Fun. Yeah, I know, but I'm trying... Just everybody, you're always trying to work your craft, right?
0: Sure.
2: So, Riley, here's the deal. Do your deal.
0: Okay.
2: But it just shows you how big of a baby. The SEC, they're such babies.
0: That's what I'm saying.
2: Like, all of a sudden now, because they don't get to have a monopoly on paying players illegally, allegedly.
3: It just means more.
0: That's what
2: now
0: they say.
2: That they haven't won a championship in football in 4 years, now they're going to be all. They looked at the Big Ten like we looked at the Bears. Oh, that's cute. Oh, you guys go win a women's national championship in hockey. Oh, we'll throw you this. But the sport, this is what we're going to, the football and the basketball, that's what we're going to go win. And now you don't. Now the Big Ten is ruling everything. Hockey, basketball, doesn't matter. We're ruling it. And the SEC can't take some kid coming down wearing a shirt. And by the way, he has a Missouri hat on. It's not like he says SEC sucks. That's what they're going to go to. That's so childish and immature, and I love every second of it. I love it. The rivalry is heated. We're battling out over we want 24 teams or 12 teams. I love the fact that we're now on top of them and dominating them. In a world where it's been SEC rules everything, now they're complaining and crying about a young man wearing a Big Ten t-shirirt at a lightly attended SEC baseball game? How much ownership do we have in the SEC's mind? It means more? Cry more. Cry more, SEC. What in the world? That from somebody that has always had an inferiority complex as a conference against the SEC, this should be so bittersweet that they're tearing up about a little t-shirt that you're wearing. It's unbelievable.
0: Yeah.
2: Love it.
0: It was hilarious. And I did get one compliment as I was walking around outside the stadium. Someone was like, "Hey, like your Big Ten shirt." So I had one ally amongst the thousands in the stadium. And exactly, I was there cheering for Mizzou. Like, there's maybe a couple thousand people here. It was ridiculous. It showed their softness, but It was awesome, and ultimately I got the reaction I want.
2: people that do that. I mean, what are they? Don't they realize this is how this is going to play out? That's amazing.
0: Yeah.
2: It's amazing.
3: Riley, when you put your Big Ten shirt on that morning in Hoover, Alabama, what were you envisioning happening during the course of your visit to this game, and how does it compare to the story of get the upgraded? Like, it's one thing if you just get some dirty looks,
0: yes,
3: right? But the upgrade, the revocation of the upgrade, the social media telling of the story, and the care package from the conference, I can't

0: imagine that you imagined getting this, like, you did it for attention. You're an attention seeker. You're a pot stirrer. Mm-hmm. But this beyond what you were hoping for, correct?
1: Yes. I wore the exact same outfit to the SEC baseball tournament last year when you watched our friend. Missouri hat, Big Ten shirt, and I got a lot of dirty looks, a lot of weird, like, comments. Everyone was a bit confused, but nothing really happened. This far exceeded any expectations. I figured just posting the story, like, it was just a funny story. I got a fun reaction. My friend got a big kick out of it. I definitely did not expect the Big Ten to reach out and send me a box of what I presume to be
0: Big
1: Ten merchandise.
2: Swag City.
1: But yeah, you know, it's a fun conversation starter. It's fun to remind all the SEC folks, like, hey, this is the conference that runs things. Wisconsin is in that conference. Therefore, Wisconsin is superior to every team in the SEC. At least that's how I look at it. So it's just fun to, like, be big brother and, like, jab. Throw a couple jabs at little bro.
0: So one more question, if I may.
1: Yes.
0: So given the reaction that this has elicited, which far exceeded your hopes and expectations, back in the 70s, long before you came along, there was a guy that would wear a rainbow afro and hold a sign behind home plate at baseball games or out in the outfield that said John 3:16, as you're familiar with the Bible verse.
1: Yes.
0: Has this emboldened you now as a content creator to seek out other opportunities for you to stir various pots? And can we expect you to be showing up, you know, at a Michigan-Ohio State game with, I mean, a Badger football shirt? That wouldn't really work for you because they'd just be like, you're a loser, we're better than you. But what have you just, are you thinking about expanding the pot-stirring brand that you're creating?
1: See, I think it could be fun. I was talking with my friend who we went down to this tournament with. It could be fun to make this a yearly trip, even though our friend is now graduated and is no longer playing baseball at Missouri. Just go down to the SEC tournament every year. It's like 20 minutes away from his parents' house. And then just show up in the Big Ten shirt every single year. Ideally, maybe the whole week, every session. So then eventually you start coming up with this reputation, and it's like, why is there this Big Ten guy always showing up? Exactly.
3: New Marlin man.
1: New Marlins man. Just a constant reminder of the SEC's inferiority. I think that'd be kind of funny.
3: I don't understand why they would give you a hoodie, but they wouldn't give you a t-shirt.
1: And they literally did a t-shirt toss later in the game. They had t-shirts lying around. And then they're like, oh no, you could bake to death in this SEC hoodie, but you can't wear a Big Ten shirt.
0: We're going to give you a hoodie in 90-degree temperatures, hoping that you will need medical attention by the third inning.
1: Assassination attempt. I don't, like, what?
2: Jeez.
0: That was a little stronger than I was thinking, but okay.
1: But, like, why do you even have a hoodie? It's 90 degrees. Who's wearing a hoodie? I saw some guys in, like, those fishing shirts that are really thin and long-sleeved to avoid sunburn. But, like, why do you have a hoodie? I don't get it.
0: Well, I got to say, that lived up to its billing.
3: Totally lived up to it. Totally lived up to that. Which,
1: happy to hear.
0: If we're being honest, is not usually the case here on this program. You know, another event that lives up to its billing?
3: I simply just don't understand what they bring you in, and then they make this a bigger spectacle. Like, it's just amazing to me how, I don't want to say the word I'm thinking, just how foolish people are. It's amazing.
0: I can't see what I can't wait to see what's in that box.
1: Yeah, we'll figure it out.
0: We'll do an unveiling tomorrow when Tausch is in the Everlight Solar ESPN Madison studios. And then, not this coming Friday, but the Friday.
1: Yeah,
3: you're like Rob Lowe. Wearing the NFL hat, like, just, you're just going to be Mr. Big Ten guy.
0: Well, yeah, but he didn't go to an NBA game wearing the NFL hat.
3: I know, but he's going to be Mr. Big Ten. All that swag that's going to be in there.
1: Hopefully there's a hat. Now I can add the hat to the collection.
0: Well, because no Missouri anymore, so yeah, you got to go hat as well.
1: Exactly.
0: Tausch, tell us about the AmFam Championship.
3: I will indeed. Maybe Jesse.

0: maybe Jesse and Riley will be wearing different Big Ten. I don't know what they're going to be wearing, but we will all be out at the American Family Insurance Championship, which returns to Madison this June. Wisconsin's own Steve Stricker hosts the PGA Tour Champions event at TPC Wisconsin. 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
1: 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I will ask him it next. It's Wilde and Tausch.
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4: Here's a look at your weatherology forecast. 87 today under clear skies. Southwesterly winds 5 to 10 miles per hour. Partly cloudy skies tonight. Slight chance for storms. Lows dip down to about 58. Partly cloudy skies tomorrow. Chance of thunderstorms. Daytime highs approaching 84. I'm meteorologist Jennifer Wojcicki on 1430 ESPN Beaver Dam. Right now, it's 78 degrees.
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5: Skip the clip of the day today because Jacob in the ESPN Milwaukee YouTube comments has an interesting question. Now, I know I've seen these videos from you, Riley. You do take pride in being a pot stirrer, as said previously. Mm-hmm. My understanding is you also have a history of going to Cubs games.
6: Yes.
5: At Wrigley, mm-hmm. and also stirring said Wrigley Field pot as well, correct?
6: Yeah. Yeah, I chirp a little bit, especially out in the bleachers.
5: So Jacob says, he says he talks smack at Wrigley. Can't imagine this guy not getting his ass kicked at some point. Are you concerned for your safety, and do you have a technique that has allowed you to be charming?
7: He's a jiu-jitsu master.
6: Yeah, I'm not going to get my ass kicked.
7: Nobody's kicking his.
5: Well, he went to the finals on buys, though, so I don't know where he's at in his development as a jiu-jitsu guy.
6: And it's not, well, one, if it comes to blows, I'm not overly concerned. But I also believe in my ability to prevent it from coming to blows and preventing a fight. Like, I'm being antagonistic. I try to do it in a fun way. Obviously, not everyone takes it like that, but I'm not insulting anyone directly, which I mentioned ad hominem earlier. I'm not doing that. I'm not attacking.
7: Ad hominem guy.
6: Yeah, big ad hominem guy. I'm not doing that. I keep it fun. It's about the sport. I'm being antagonistic, but I'm not, like, I left.
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10: I'm Wade Bates with your Daily Dodge Sports Center. It was Hot Dog Day on Memorial Day at American Family Field. The biggest hot dog of all was Jacob Mizorowski. He was unbelievable in a 5-1 victory over the Cardinals yesterday, tying a career high with 12 Ks, gave his one earned run, and threw a major league record 57 pitches over 100 miles an hour.
11: It's all about having that consistent delivery and that consistent focus and, like I said, the consistent timing, and it really seems like he has it. It was magnificent. One of the best performances I've seen in a long time.
10: That's manager Pat Murphy. Christian Yelich also went deep for the fourth time this year. Game two of the set tonight, Kyle Harrison takes on Michael McGreevy. 6:05 the broadcast time on 95.3. Packers begin organized team activities today in Green Bay. Voluntary workouts are this week and next week, and also the week of June 15th at the mandatory minicamp. June 9th to the 11th, training camp opens in late July. That's your Daily Dodge Sports Center on 1430 ESPN Beaver Dam. 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
15: 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Oh, that's Susie Eisen Hudson.
13: With guest host Susie Schuster. Earlier on the show, sports radio legend Christopher Mad Dog Russo. Coming up, senior NBA writer for The Ringer, Howard Beck. Basketball Hall of Famer Shaquille O'Neal. And now, sitting in for Rich, it's Susie Schuster.
16: Hour number two is underway. I am Susie Schuster in for Rich Eisen on his way to New York. We'll be back in a couple days. Whatever. We'll miss him.
17: I mean, he'll be back next week.
16: Next week?
17: Yeah.
16: Is that when he's back? Good to know. I only live with him. Just pay attention.
17: On this show.
18: Well, he'll be back at your house, I think, in a couple days. But on this show, Rich is back on Monday.
16: Yeah, because I'm here tomorrow.
17: Yeah. And then O'Shea will be here on Thursday.
19: Shea's on his way?
17: Not yet.
16: Shea's coming in for a couple days. I'm here tomorrow. I'll be in women's sports now, exclusively on ESPN, Disney Plus, wherever you find your women's sports now. I'm here to bring it to you. Andrea Carter in studio with me this week, as well as the greatest coach of our modern time in women's basketball college, I would say, and that is Corey Close. I do love her a lot. And we're going to have her in studio. TJ Jefferson, you're right to my right. I'm going the opposite way today. Good morning. How are you?
20: I'm great.
16: You want champagne tomorrow? You want mimosas?
20: I mean, that seems only right.
16: Okay, fine.
20: Yeah, I mean, I got the orange juice today, so.
16: Okay. You got the brains.
20: Let's do it.
16: I got the looks. We're going to make a lot of money.
19: Oh, my God. Right, you guys are the pitch.
16: Hi, Mikey. How are you?
17: So good
19: morning.
16: Good to see you.
17: The old people are talking. What?
19: I know. The old people.
16: What are you, like a spring chicken?
17: Right. He thinks he is. Compared to the three of you.
16: Watch it. Watch it.
19: Sorry.
16: Watch it. I'll press the mute button. Don't make me press that button. Thanks for joining us here on the Rich Eisen Show. As you guys know, when I'm sitting in the chair, I like to take calls. Let's get right to some calls. By the way, win-loss, you guys.
17: Yeah, win-loss game.
16: Come on. Where are my win-loss fans?
17: Come on now. Let's go win-loss.
16: 844-204-RICH is the number to dial. You know I'm going to empty the phone banks before, but let's take a call, shall we? Derek in Missouri. Hi, Derek. How are you?
17: Derek, what up, man?
21: Good, Susie. I just got back from Indianapolis yesterday, attending my 21st Indianapolis 500, which happened to be the closest finish in the history of the race itself. And if you guys get a chance, be sure to check out that video.

0: you know, it was an epic finish to the race. And I know you don't use the show that much for a platform for motorsports, but I'd be remiss if I didn't say give my condolences and prayers to the family of Kyle Busch, who suddenly lost his life last Thursday. And my thoughts and prayers go out to him and his family.
1: Absolutely.
0: And
1: I'd
0: like to say this about the Knicks right now. I mean, right, sure, Rich and everybody else, the diehard Knicks fans, are thrilled about this run that they have going for them right now. But my question to you guys is, how much momentum is too much momentum on this winning streak that they have before they go into get case OKC or San Antonio?
1: Are you worried about what, a cooler effect with all the days off? Is that what you're talking about?
0: Yeah, in a way. And plus, I mean, the wins that they have, I mean, sure, it's great and all, but they're going to be going into a difficult, I mean, they're going into the Lions' den no matter who they play, whether it's OKC or San Antonio. It's going to be, I mean, we don't know who's going to come out the winner in that side of things, but it's going to be fun to watch for sure. No question about it.
1: No, you're absolutely right, Derek. I totally agree with you. And I think that, look, you're getting ready for two totally different teams, right? But that's the whole beauty of having a really great coach, is that you have to be ready for the team that's ahead of you. And they're going to watch. They're going to watch this game tonight, and they're going to get ready for both circumstances. But any of us who have been watching basketball for a long time know you do your own thing. You play your game. You watch your film. You get ready for the for those opponents out there. They'll get ready for SGA. They'll get ready for Wemby. And they'll get ready for two totally different styles of basketball. But, I mean, Chris, we've seen this. And, Derek, thanks again for your call. I appreciate it. I mean, the biggest concern that they have is themselves and is the time off and is staying ready and staying focused. But they've got a coach who's going to get them ready for every scenario that's out there.
2: Yeah, Mike Brown has done a great job in this postseason. I think during the middle of the year, even Rich was kind of bemoaning Mike Brown as, man, was this guy the answer? Do we really need to fire Tibbs? But I think one of the things, TJ, that he's done a great job is he's playing the guys. He's playing the roster. This isn't six guys and you're running them into the ground like we saw, you know, Tibbs do, which is why these Knicks teams kind of faded as the playoffs extended for them, and everybody contributes. And look, I mean, I think Shamet missed 1-3 in the conference finals. That's not going to keep. That's not, you know, that's tough to maintain, right? So guys are going to come down a little bit, but you know they'll be underdogs against OKC, but I think they will be favored in the series if it is the Spurs. And so I think Mad Dog is right in saying that they want the West to go seven, and I think they want to see San Antonio. They got, you know, they're not the home team, so they're only going to get three home games. But you know, I'm a little worried about the 8 days off. But man, the way this team is playing, I don't know how you can't be feeling sky high if you're a Knicks fan.
3: Right,
1: Teach. What do you think?
3: I mean, we've said this earlier. I've already picked the Knicks to win. I think they're winning the championship. I think they're on a roll. I think the time is just their time. And do I have anything to back this up? No, because much like Mad Dogs, I hate analytics too because I'm not good at math. So analytics and me don't go head to head.
2: But there's a feel, and it's years of watching
3: basketball and having a feeling.
2: Yeah.
3: And I just have a feeling, man. You were talking about going to the Lions Den, Derek said? This is the Garden, man. Like those teams have to come into Madison Square Garden.
1: Yeah, the world's most famous arena
3: where, you know, there are championship banners on, you know.
2: It is pretty cool seeing, like, the cast of 99 and the cast of 94.
3: That's, you know, true, too, right?
2: Courtside at all the Knicks games. That is pretty fun.
1: The fans are just going
3: crazy in New York right now. I don't know, man. Like I said, it's just a feeling. I have nothing, you know, someone once said that sometimes I toe the line too much. I don't really go left or right with an opinion. My opinion is this.
2: Look at this photo.
1: Is that Marcus Camby?
3: Marcus Camby and Jalen Brunson. There's just something right now, Susie, that tells me that you can't overlook stuff like that.
2: Jalen Brunson is maybe 2 years old, three in this picture.
1: And you know that Jalen Brunson is Leon Rose's godson, right?
2: Well, yeah. I mean,
1: so crazy.
2: Rick played for the team, so his father, like, you know, it's all...
3: There's just a story here, man, that we haven't seen.
1: UMass great.
3: Yeah. I mean, Nick great. Was he a Nick great? I forget how long he played for the Knicks.
2: Marcus Camby was the man.
3: But like I said, man, it's just a feeling.
2: Yeah.
3: I got a feeling these Knicks are going to do it. I could be. Am I wrong? Who knows? Maybe.

0: But
1: you know who else has a feeling? You know who else has a feeling there?
0: Black Eyed Peas.
1: Cat. Cat's got a feeling. Let's roll this sound.
2: I think what's more of an honor is growing up in the area, I feel like the word hope has been gone from the New York Knicks name for a long time. And to, for me and OG to be part of this team that revives the word hope in the city, it's something special. It's something really, really special, and it's an honor. And it's one of those things, you know, when I was growing up watching the Knicks, it was just hoping one day you could just put the jersey on. I never knew I'd be in this position at this mic talking about us going to the finals and the city believing in us. And that speaks a lot to the camaraderie of this team, the character of this team, the willingness to sacrifice everyone's been willing to put forward for the betterment of the team. And like you said, there's nowhere better in the world when the Garden has hope.
1: Carl Anthony Towns grew up in New Jersey, and he worshipped Frazier, and he worshipped Ewing, and he worshipped Starks, and they were all there to watch him, and it was something special to take in. And a lot of chatter this year about Cat, is he going to be there? Should they move him out? Giannis coming there, yeah, what have you.
3: Yeah, big time.
1: A lot of chatter all season long, and man, he looked pretty proud up there last night.
3: Talk about going back to 1999, too. The Knicks played the Spurs in the 99 NBA Finals. That was the first of the five title run that San Antonio went on with Duncan and Robinson and Ginobili and Tony Parker and those guys. So that's what I'm rooting for. I think that'll be the most fun finals, I think, to watch and aesthetically and just the vibes. And I mean, I'm going to root for San Antonio, but I mean, this Knicks team, you know, they look like a title team right now.
1: Let's go to Steve in Missouri. We're going to go back to Missouri again. Hey, Steve. You there?
4: Susie, yes, and it is an honor to be talking to you. You are fabulous in the world of women's sports and sports in general.
1: Thanks. I really appreciate that.
4: That's 100% true. My wife is the Midwest version of you.
1: Oh, God, so you must be exhausted then.
4: I am. Every day I come home and she's got six stories from The Athletic or The Ringer, and that's what we do during dinner. So it's pretty fun.
1: Oh, I love that. Anyway, that's awesome, Steve.
4: Hold on.
1: What's her name? What's her name? Let's not talk about her as her. What's her name?
4: Barbara.
1: Hi, Barbara.
3: Right out to Babs.
1: Right? You like that.
4: Babs. So anyway, the deal is, just calm down, because the entire Eastern Seaboard is going crazy now. This may be one of the greatest teams ever. You got there last time and did not win. We're going to have to play the games, whether it's San Antonio or the Thunder. You're going to have to play. So everybody calm down, because this follows the same kind of logic as anybody from Michigan thinking that J.J. McCarthy is going to be an NFL quarterback. You got to play the games.
1: Oh, my God. Somewhere in the air, Rich just got a sharp pain in his heart, and he's wondering what just happened, right? I mean, like, oh, he loves J.J. McCarthy so much. Steve, thank you so much for your time. Say hi to Barbara for us, please.
4: I sure will.
1: I mean, the Eastern.
3: All right,
1: he went for the J.J.'s.
3: Well, he's taking the Mad Dog route of, you know, pouring a little water on it. Everyone just relax.
1: Yeah.
3: Have you seen the ticket prices for the games at MSG, by the way?
1: How much are they these days?
3: The get-in price for Game 3 of the NBA Finals, the first one at Madison Square Garden, is $3,700.
5: Woo! You buy a card with that.
1: To sit where?
5: All the way up. Yeah, the cheap.
3: I think that's last row.
1: There's no chance.
3: No, that is the
1: $3,700 for the last row.
3: That is the cheapest ticket right now to get into Madison Square Garden.
1: Guess I won't be going to that game.
3: Nope.
1: Nope.
5: Like I said, you buy a whip for $3,700.
1: Did you see what I sent you about somebody bought a Wemby card for
5: $5.1 million? Yeah, I didn't have a chance to open the
1: 5.4.
3: The one-on-one all black Wemby.
1: On Fanatics.
5: Well, that might be that's probably going to turn out to be a good investment, because this dude.
3: Yeah. Sorry.
5: Is going to be a force for the next.
3: It's come down. No, it's still $3,600. There are some courtside seats going for $100,000 online.
1: It seems like a casual investment, right? Just for one night?
3: Just to go to one game. Sorry, this is, no free ads, but this is center court, row

0: 5 for $115,000.
1: I mean, that is insane. Okay, what can you buy for $115,000? Several salaries.
0: A house. You can get a house, TJ.
2: For how much?
0: I mean, not in Los Angeles. Oh. You can't get a house, but in most other places in the country, you can get a house for $115,000.
1: Okay, but by the way, it's not just $115,000. You're not going by yourself.
0: No, that was for one ticket.
1: No, but my point is whoever gets that ticket is going with somebody.
0: I would assume so.
1: 230? I'm sorry.
0: Knicks fans are out of control. I love it.
3: I found one for 35, Brockman.
0: Oh, yo, there you go. Deals.
1: What do you have, season tickets,
0: did
1: Mikey?
0: Did you see the dude on top of the atrium outside of MSG waving the flag? They climbed to the top.
2: Yeah, dude, there wasn't just a person.
0: No, I know. I'm saying there were several, but one guy had a giant Knicks flag. Yeah. Like, unhinged.
2: The crowd start chanting USA.
3: Oh, if they win.
0: It'll be the biggest parade ever.
2: I'm surprised New York's still standing right now.
0: It'll be the biggest parade of all time.
1: What's the last New York parade? Was it?
0: Would have been the Yankees in 09.
1: Yeah.
3: It's been a while.
1: It's been a minute.
3: Let's get that ticker tape.
0: I guess the G-Man in 11.
2: I was about to say, yeah.
3: That's right. The Giants.
1: Anybody paying attention to that one?
3: That's right.
0: Did the Liberty have a parade? They won a couple years ago.
1: Yeah, by the way, they play in New Jersey.
0: They play in Brooklyn, right?
1: No, I'm talking about the Giants.
0: Oh, the Giants.
1: They play in New Jersey. In the swamps in New Jersey.
0: That's true.
2: Right? Yeah, the Liberty won in 24.
0: That's true. The Bills are the only actual NFL team in New York.
1: That's true.
0: That's true. For accuracy's sake.
1: No one's paying attention to the Jets, so, I mean.
0: No. Although, did someone call last week and said the Jets would sweep the Patriots? That was our guy in Arkansas. What are we doing?
1: That's ridiculous. What kind of gummies is he taking?
0: Sweep the Patriots?
4: What are you smoking, bro? Give me some.
1: Who's the guy that called in? Was it 2 days ago or yesterday? What was yesterday? Monday? That was a holiday. Friday, the win-loss, who like went 0-17 or 0-17?
0: Well, that was the guy. He did 0-17 for the Pats.
1: Dustin in Arkansas.
0: Last year, Dustin. Yeah. And then called back last week and said that we would get swept by the Jets, which hasn't happened since 2000, TJ.
1: See, the win-loss is starting to heat up because, I'm going to take every one of these win-losses.
3: Yes.
0: All right.
1: So when do we start?
2: I mean, taking every one is kind of, that's a lot.
3: No, it's not.
1: I'm a woman of my word, TJ. But you know I'm not going to take notes at the same time. I can't do two things at the same time.
2: Well, you got to keep track of these. That's part of the game.
1: You need to keep track of these. I can't do both.
2: You have the sheet.
1: Way too much.
3: You got the sheet.
0: You have the official.
2: I don't have anything.
0: Yeah,
1: it's way too stressful. I gotta follow the lines down.
2: All right, I'll come get the sheet.
1: I can only do one thing at a time
2: during the break.
1: I can do a lot of things at the same time, but like when it comes to this, it's very stressful. I don't want to screw up my win loss. I take it very seriously.
0: What's the official record?
1: No idea. Yeah.
2: No, he's saying it's the official.
0: I'm saying it's
1: notes.
0: They have to be written down.
1: So take notes
0: by the host.
1: No, they don't. Who said?
2: Yeah. I'm just sitting here.
1: Let's make up the rules.
3: Job.
1: I did bring a notebook just in case.
0: Okay.
1: I brought my Pete Carroll Win Forever notebook.
0: Okay.
1: It's really dirty.
0: Except last year.
1: Whatever.
3: Yeah, I was just going to say.
1: Wow. Be a hater.
0: I know. I just took a shot at Pete for no reason.
1: How could you take a shot at Pete Carroll? What's wrong with you?
0: It was more.
1: It was not American.
0: It was more at the Raiders.
1: That's fine. You can take a shot at the
0: Raiders. Okay. We're going to talk to Howard and then we'll do win loss after.
1: You trying to tell me what to do? Well, what are you saying? Go to break?
0: I was just, steering the ship.
1: Oh,
2: wow. You going to let him do that too?
3: Captain Brockman?
1: Why don't you take your hands off the wheel, Chris?
3: He is from up in the
0: perfect story. We would not be good driving in the same car.
3: I mean, you guys.
1: I love how people are like, I think Susie and Chris really hate each other.
0: It's not.
1: I'm like, we're from New England. Yeah, this is how we talk to each other.
0: This is how we talk to each other.
1: Can I do a read? Or are you going to tell me what to do?
0: Do your read.
1: That works out really well all the time. 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
7: The WIAA softball playoffs continue tonight. I'm Wade Bates with your high school update for this Tuesday. In Division I regional semifinals, Beaver Dam hosts Madison the Fall at East tonight at 5 o'clock. 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Also in D1, Watertown hosts Oconomowoc, and Waupun bumps up to D1 as they will host Appleton West. In Division 3, number 8 Berlin travels to number 1 Lomira. Number 8 Columbus is at number 1 Poinette. Number 10 Mayville at number 2 Laconia. Number 7 Dodgeland Houston is at number 2 Clinton. Division 4 regional semifinals tonight. 4th ranked Markazan hosts number 5 Manitowoc Lutheran. Living Word Lutheran is at number 4 Waterloo. Number 3 Oakfield hosts number 6 Horicon. And number 2 Marshall plays host to Wisconsin Heights. In Division 5, regional semifinals today. Number 7, Rio Fall Rivers at number 2, Cambria Friesland. That's your high school update for today. I'm Wade Bates on 1430 ESPN Beaver Dam.
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0: old friend. Hi, Howard. Who are you?
1: Schuster. How are you? Doing great.
0: So good to see you. So good to see you. What was your reaction watching this closeout game last night?
1: Oh, my. I mean, it's, you have to decide which prism you want to watch this through. Through the prism of the Knicks, I mean, just absolutely dominant, efficient, devastating. This team has been clicking on all cylinders for weeks already, so I don't think there's anything surprising there. But then the flip side is you're looking at it through the prism of the Cavaliers, who have been, you know, knocking on the door for the last few years, 64-win team not long ago, traded for James Harden at midseason, and they just looked like they were not even meant to be there and didn't want to be there. So incredibly dominant performance by the Knicks, an incredibly humiliating and I think embarrassing performance by the Cavaliers. But, you know, look, in fairness, the Knicks have made a lot of teams look humiliated and unfit for the moment, from Atlanta the last few games of that series to Philly in that sweep to this Cavaliers sweep. So, you know, maybe it's just the Knicks.
0: Howard, by the way, I should ask you, you did wash your hands after you came in with those chicken wings, right?
2: That wasn't you, was it, Howard?
1: No, I have. I was not in Cleveland, so I can claim innocence with some conviction.
0: Yeah, just checking. Had to find out. Now, analytically, they really should have won that game. And analytically, apparently, the Cavs are the better team, right, Howard?
1: You had to go there, Susie?
0: Always. Always.
1: I've known Kenny a long time. Met him when he was an assistant under Mike D'Antoni with the Knicks way back when. He was actually the guy who was Jeremy Lin's workout guy and development coach during that time before Linsanity. So I've known Kenny a long time. I don't want to sound like I'm making excuses for him out of my affinity for Kenny. He was, as I understand, he was asked a question. I was not in Cleveland. He was asked a question about what still gives you confidence. You're down 3-0. And he went into the analytics explanation of if you looked at the shot quality, et cetera, et cetera. Joe Mazzulla, by the way, got in similar hot water for a quote like that, I think, a year ago. And I get what he was trying to say. That the process is good, the shot quality is good, and if you look at it based on the quality of our shots, we should have made more of them. They were open, they were good shots, all that kind of thing. But the way he said it, and of course, because we live in the society we do, where everything is immediately clipped, cut, pasted, aggregated, blown out, often without any context, it's on him for saying it in an inartful way. It was probably the wrong answer and certainly the wrong phrasing for the answer. But it also wasn't quite as bad as it sounded after everybody got through cycling through it and aggregating it. So,
0: what do you think happens to him, Howard?
1: I wouldn't care to speculate. I don't know. The Cavaliers have been bumping up against it for the last few years. Look, it's 4 years now with Donovan Mitchell. And, you know, they've been in the playoffs every year. A first-round exit, 2 second-round exits, and then this is the first year they've made the conference finals. They made a coaching change along the way, of course. They fired J.B. Bickerstaff, who's now had great success in Detroit. They hired Kenny. And they did make the conference finals, like their first non-LeBron James conference finals in 40 years or something. It's not nothing, but I do think when you lose this badly, sometimes it's just the optics that take you down. Like, I think the optics had a lot to do with the Sixers deciding to fire Daryl Morey after the Knicks smoked them and in their building, and with Knicks fans taking over their building. Like, owners in this league are emotional too. And, I do think that whether it's the ownership there, front office, they'll take into account everything. Moves made, moves not made. That game one is going to haunt not just Kenny Atkinson, but that entire franchise, because they blew that 22-point fourth quarter lead, and it feels like in a lot of ways the series was kind of lost that night. So I think it's fair to speculate. This is professional sports, but I have no idea where they'll land with regard to their coach.
0: And now the Knicks are sitting there cooling off as they wait for the Western Conference to be decided, and you know, that can go both ways. Obviously, it's great for them health-wise, and they're still a fairly healthy team, but how do you think Mike Brown will keep them focused? And I feel like when you say that, I'm now like retracking my own question. Like, these guys are going to stay focused. This is their job, and this is what they're trained to do, but how do you think this break will affect them?
1: I mean, Susie, you and I saw it up close. I think you were there with me in 2001 when the Lakers had, I believe,

0: 11 days off after sweeping the first three rounds before facing the Sixers. And of course, famously or infamously, they lost game one to Allen Iverson and then smoked the Sixers the next four games. But it was the only blemish on their postseason. Was the rest part of that and the rust that goes with it? Maybe. I think it does tend to creep in. But the Knicks, like this Knicks team, this is just the consummate professionals. You see it every night in the way that they play. They never seem to lose focus. They never seem to get out of character. And I don't think that'll happen now. And this is not, you know, this is not 11 days. This will be more like eight. The final start a week from tomorrow. And, you know, they could sit there in the meantime and get to watch the Spurs and Thunder beat the you-know-what out of each other. This is a team that tends to get banged up. Jalen Brunson in particular, like, knock on wood, but I think this has been his healthiest run since he's been here in New York. But, you know, there's always bumps and bruises this time of year. That will do them well. I'm sure Mike Brown will find ways to keep them sharp. But yeah, this is a very professional group. I don't think they're going to need a lot to keep them sharp. You just got to try to you know, not lose the rhythm that you're in over a course of a week.
1: I was telling the guys, don't you remember that? I think it was like Vic the Brick Jacobs would come in with a giant broom and like, Phil, how do we keep this broom clean? And I mean, again, like the props. It's always about the props.
0: Shout out to
1: right?
0: Vic the Brick. Oh,
1: listen,
0: my gosh.
1: Someone's got to give the guy a shout out. All right. Yeah. So let's flop over then to the Western. And so what are you expecting here?
2: Flop over.
1: Well, did I say flop over?
2: That was well done.
1: Thank
2: well
1: you
2: done.
1: Very much. Well
0: done. I was going to let that go.
1: Listen, someone's got to be artful in this chair.
0: The series has been phenomenal. I truly wish that, you know, the Thunder had a healthy Jalen Williams and AJ Mitchell, and that the Spurs were not worried night to night about the state of De'Aaron Fox or Dylan Harper and their injuries, because these two teams are two of the most fascinating, most talented young teams we've seen in a very long time. And, you know, coming up simultaneously, basically, the Thunder breaking through last year with their championship, the Spurs now potentially on the verge of a finals with their star player, Victor Wembanyama, being only 22. His first playoff run ever could take him all the way to the finals and perhaps a championship. Like, we don't see that very often in the modern NBA. Like, this is insane. It's fascinating. It's compelling as hell. I love it. I have a story up on theringer.com today about the idea that, like, a lot of people, it seemed like, especially after game one of that series, were already cowering at the thought of, like, oh my God, who's going to beat these teams in the foreseeable future? They're both really young and super talented. And again, these are two teams that are also very professional and they play well beyond their years. You never look for one moment and think that, you know, Dylan Harper and Stephon Castle are in their first couple of years in the NBA. We know that game five in a tied series tends to decide the series, not always, but statistically speaking, that's the way these things go. I think the Spurs do have a certain amount of momentum and better health, assuming that Fox and Harper are both playing tonight and AJ Mitchell and Jalen Williams remain out. That certainly gives them the advantage. They seem to have found a method for at least bottling up or making it really hard on Shea. And then with no other playmakers, shot creators out there in the absence of those two other guys, that gives the Spurs quite an advantage.
1: Yeah, and Wemby has been able to make them so successful in preventing OKC from scoring in the paint as they've been able to do so effectively all season. Let's just talk about Wemby and put him into perspective. Like, how would you describe him as compared to the great centers that came before him?
0: He's nothing like anybody we've seen because he combines just about everyone, right? Like the dominance that he presents in a much different way than, say, the physical type centers of the past, right? Shaq, Ewing, Akeem, you know, Wilt, Kareem. I mean, Kareem wasn't as physical. Kareem was you know, a more of a lithe center, but like, Wemby does not track with any of them, but he presents the same conundrum as all of them. And, you know, and especially at 7'4", 7'5", if you were anybody else in the league, all you can think is, I don't know how to guard this guy. There's nobody who can replicate him. There's nobody I can get who can do what he does. So the best we can do is try to keep bodies on him and maybe load up on 7-footers. Again, as we saw back in the day where teams were just grabbing whoever they could to just foul Shaq. Can you just rough him up a little? And clearly we've seen Isaiah Hartenstein do his best to get as physical as possible, yanking on his arm, bumping in as much as possible. to Wemby's credit, like,

0: dude gets knocked out and he just like jumps right back up. There's not a lot of complaining to the refs. There's not a lot of he's not demonstrative about it. He just gets up and does his thing. But I'm always one who tries not to get too far ahead of myself. And I cringed a little bit even during the Wemby draft a few years ago when people were saying he could be an all-time great. And I'm like, God, let's not put that on a guy when he's, 19 or whatever, 18 and just coming in. Give him at least a little bit of time. But it's hard not to get hyperbolic and think about how much this guy could accomplish when he's here a couple of wins away from the finals at age 22 and doing the things we're seeing him do, right? Like a game with 12 blocks in one round. The way he completely owns the paint and can contest multiple shots both inside and out on the same possession, and then watching him pull up for logo threes and Steph threes, it's like, it's mind-boggling. It's awesome. It's so entertaining. There are not many players these days, after all these years of covering the league, that make me shriek from my couch or yelp or just, whatever. He does it every time.
1: Every time. I mean, you brought up the logo shot. I mean, he had four shots in the first 3:19, the first 3 minutes and 19 seconds of the game. And that's the other thing, is that you just, I don't know how you guard him. I guess nobody else can figure it out either. But we're having Shaq on in the third hour, and that's something that I'm posing to him, which is like, what would you do against him? Because I just think he causes such a conundrum. And I want to ask you about his relationship with Pop and your experience having covered Pop. Pop is almost like he's that wild card right now. It just feels like the way he's been coming in and out of this locker room all through his retirement, right? Showing up at airports. It looks like an episode of Succession. So how do you think Pop's wisdom and experience has played into how these guys have rallied, especially as De'Aaron Fox had said that he came in the locker room after the loss the other night and just said to them, this is not how Spurs play ball?
0: Yeah. Yeah. I mean, I get chills just thinking about that, like literal chill just now, because we don't have this very often, right? Red Auerbach is not walking into the Celtics locker room. We don't get the legends of the past still hanging around, still attached to the organization in this way, right? Like wherever the Lakers with Luka might end up in the years to come, I don't think Phil Jackson's going to be able to go back there and give them a pep talk after a tough loss. Pop still being there, and especially after everything, of course, that he has been through health-wise, is just incredible. And actually, the moment that struck me most, just on a human level, Susie, was I think it was the last game. Wemby is reaching down. I love, it's so endearing how he reaches down to put his arm around Mitch Johnson every time that they need to confer during a timeout or a stoppage of play. And then there's this quick back and forth whispering in his ear. And at one point, and shout out to the producers for doing this, they moved straight from that pairing up to the luxury suite where they showed Tim Duncan and Pop. And just to see the generations kind of aligned there, and to, again, like you can have a dynasty, and if you're lucky enough to have the kind of talent that can get you back there years later, chances are it's going to be so long that those guys are either not attached to the organization anymore, or they're just long gone. And so it's just very cool that the resonance that you have there, the emotional resonance, where the past is not that far in the past. They're right there. And Duncan is there as a resource to Wembanyama, as is David Robinson, Bruce Bowen, Sean Elliott. All these guys from the last dynasty are still around. And Pop is still around. And Pop is the one who put Mitch Johnson in position to be able to step into his shoes, when obviously under unfortunate circumstances, health issues forced Pop away from the sideline. But he's still there as El Jefe, as he calls himself. And Mitch Johnson is there as his protege, and I think doing him proud.
1: Yeah, it's incredible to watch. And you and I were there, and we saw firsthand that relationship with Tim Duncan when it was him and Tony Parker, and the amount of time that those guys, the way that Tim Duncan would go to him as a consigliere, and the way he took in all that he had to say, and the way that he's translating that down to Victor Wembanyama is a beautiful thing to watch. Before we let you go, let me ask you about Giannis, because it seems like a waste of time if I don't ask you what's happening with him. What's the latest that you're hearing?
0: Everybody expects something to happen sooner than later. I think in general, it makes sense that they'll try to get something done by the draft. I have friends in Milwaukee who, as recently as a month and a half or so ago, were like, don't assume anything. This still could somehow land with Giannis staying. And I'm like, I'm skeptical of that. I think most people around the league are pretty convinced that this is happening now. Where he lands, for whom,

0: construction of that trade is, how many teams it might take to pull it off, because it may not be a two-way trade. It may require three or four or five in this era of the second apron and all these just convoluted cap rules. Something's going to happen, though, and it may be within the next month, because the draft is coming up. That is a logical tipping point. And a lot of the trades of you know, major trades of the past, I think of even like the Pierce Garnett deal that the Nets and Celtics made back in 2013, whenever it was. That was consummated on draft night, because I think there was maybe some draft capital involved, but it couldn't actually happen until July. So the news broke, but it was a few weeks before they could actually consummate it, you know, after they have the moratorium and all that stuff. But I think, you know, we may be 4 weeks away from knowing his future.
1: Okay, I lied. What about LeBron?
0: That one's really hard. From everything that he has said publicly and continues to say, it doesn't sound like he's hinting much at walking away. Sounds like he still wants to play. And I think, if anything, this Laker playoff run without Luka and largely without Austin Reeves showed that, one, LeBron can still carry a team when necessary. You don't want to have to do that for 82 games or an entire playoff run. But even at 41, soon to be 42 in December, the guy can do a lot and could still be incredibly valuable in that secondary role or as the number three or whatever he may be with the Lakers. But the Lakers have a really difficult set of decisions to make. This is their first real summer to decide, how are we building around Luka, right? This is the second summer they've had him. They didn't do much last summer. They just tinkered around the edges. But now they've got cap room. Part of that cap room requires LeBron to be gone. But they've got to decide what to do with him, what to do with Austin Reeves. But they have this is the moment to do it. What does a team built around Luka Doncic in LA look like? Can you get those guys? Can you do it right now? Because time's a wasting. You know, Luka's in his prime, and in this league, you can't afford to mess around for too long. And rebuilding around him for a sustainable period, 3 to 5, 6, 7 years, might require deciding, you know what, it does not make sense to have LeBron James at age 41, soon to be 42, on the books at 30 or 40 or 50 million. I do not envy Rob Pelinka and Jeannie Buss and Mark Walter and everybody else in that decision-making sphere. This is going to be a very challenging summer, but a soup, like, just absolutely, positively important one, and they've got to get it right.
1: Howard, thanks for your time, as always.
0: Thanks, Susie. Good to see you.
1: Great to see you, too. Next time we'll come in with some more brooms, right? We'll come in with all of our
2: props. More props.
3: Oversized.
2: More props.
1: More props.
3: Yeah. More props. Feeling you,
1: Christopher. Bring a broom tomorrow. We'll get really hokey with it, right? You know?
2: Okay, I'll bring a broom.
3: You know, I was thinking while Howard was talking, if you're a Dallas Mavericks fan, right? Are you sitting here right now just like, what the heck?
1: This sucks.
3: We had Brunson and Luka. Mm-hmm. Now, I mean, you got Cooper Flagg, you lucked out, but at some point, I'm sure they're probably just shaking their heads like, what could have been?
1: We had it all.
3: Had it all.
1: We had it all. Can't sing.
3: But they didn't want to pay the man.
2: Nope.
1: You got to pay the man.
3: It's just funny. You see all these videos of, you know, reporters back when the Knicks gave Brunson that, what, $104 million contract, and everybody was poo-pooing it.
1: Mm-mm.
3: You know, I watched one of those videos today, and it was just like,
1: man. No, I hear you. Let's take a break. When we come back, Michael, Sharon, don't go anywhere. We're going to win-loss this thing. TJ's going to pay attention so I don't screw this up. I'm going to pass you the notebook.
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0: Your weatherology forecast.
1: Highs level off around 87 this afternoon under mainly sunny skies, southwest winds 5 to 10 miles per hour. Lows level off around 59 tonight, partly cloudy skies. Slight chance for storms tomorrow, daytime highs approaching 85, sunshine mixed with clouds at times.
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0: 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I'm halfway reading this through, and I'm like, why can't I read this? And I was like, oh, I'm holding my glasses in my hands. So dumb. Looks like Lamar Jackson's back to OTA. Somebody showed up. Back in practice.
2: Saw that.
0: Jesse Minter said last week he had a bunch of things going on, but he is back in practice. Good to see him there. That's a relief. You didn't think he was going to miss something. What's that smirk on your face for, Chris?
3: Nothing.
0: What's the smirk on your face for?
3: Well, Del Tufo and I figured out we could bet on the sports Emmys.
2: You've missed
0: Can
2: the...
0: You bet? Yeah, are you betting on the sports Emmys?
2: They're not, there. But no, they just found out that
3: no,
2: they could.
3: Hold on. No, I'm
0: Are you
3: not.
0: Betting on... Okay.
3: No.
2: The question was, could they?
3: No.
2: And they just found out that
3: Hold
2: they
3: on.
2: Could. In theory.
3: No, I'm not.
4: No, we're not.
3: However, if you're so inclined, there are some prediction markets that have, you know, it available.
0: Out of curiosity. So you're like, no, no.
4: No.
0: Why not?
3: Well...
2: It's not like he wouldn't.
0: Well...
3: I mean, I'm thinking about it.
0: Usually, if, like Xander will say, if I say, well, I'm like... Yeah, maybe you will. Like, your well kind of threw me. I'm like, well, he just placed a bet.
3: I'm not.
0: Did you place a bet for or against Rich?
3: You know what? Here's the thing. I think his category I cannot find at the moment.
4: Oh.
0: That's not a good sign.
3: Del Tufo, what are you up for?
4: Live audio in the World Series.
3: Let's see.
4: A live event.
3: I don't see any audio.
4: It's Oh, yeah, they're not doing it.
3: Our category is on here, Sports Show Daily.
0: Maybe if they threw me on next year, they're going to give us a little nod. What do you think? A little guest host action? Like, go in for the Emmy reel? Like, hey, you know, it's the Rich Eisen Show plus special guest host, Susie Schuster.
3: Wait, you want a guest host category or want to be...
0: Well, yeah.
3: Oh, okay.
0: I also... Yeah. Okay. Analytically, I think I should be on the reel.
3: I mean, TJ, honestly, analytically, we've won like three Emmys.
0: Also, isn't it Harden's look? I can't really tell you the truth, but what was the end? There's like I was watching
2: we're
0: you
2: down
0: saw
2: like
0: this.
2: 4-0, but we were still.

0: the better team or something like
1: that? He's like, honestly, I can't tell you the truth, but.
2: But I think we're the better team.
1: Excuse
2: me, what?
1: So what I'm saying is, if you're putting up, what's the expression? If you're picking up what I'm putting down.
2: Pick up what I'm putting down.
1: Maybe I should be on the reel for next year. Because analytically, it might make for a better reel. And maybe they'll.
2: Interesting.
1: Give them the hook for the.
3: Susie, we know the looks will go up in the.
1: I'm
0: pretty sure you've been on every reel the last like 6 years, I think.
1: I don't think so.
0: For sure, at least three of them.
1: I mean, I'm just saying that maybe the likelihood of the nom will go up. Okay, let's see. Hold on. I'm focusing on other people,
0: I'm
1: not
0: fully
1: just
0: focused.
1: Me.
2: We got a win loss. Let's go.
1: Michael in Louisiana, Saints win loss.
2: Mike, let's go.
1: Hi, how are you?
4: Good to have you back.
1: Do you know what? It's so nice to be back. Good to have you calling in. How are you doing?
4: I am doing very well. I'll tell you, you want a guest show host, the Dan Patrick Show, maybe he'll finally get an inventory show.
1: Oh, my God. Can you imagine if I called up Dan and said, Dan, I want to do the show?
4: Oh, I agree.
1: He'd be like,
4: can I give one shout out to my nephew?
1: Please.
4: The Grady Brain Jr. and Lawrence Allen won the United States Four Ball Amateur in Scottsdale last week.
1: Nice. I love it. Nice. That's so great. Pretty congratulations. Cool. I like that you're giving out the uncle shout-outs. Shall we do the win-loss? We're going to do this fast.
4: I was a little optimistic last year with the Saints, but this year we've got them.
1: All right, we got 90 seconds. Here we go. Week one at Detroit.
4: Win.
1: Week two at Baltimore. TJ, pay attention.
4: Lose.
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3: I'm Wade Bates with your Daily Dodge Sports Center. The Brewers picked up a 5-1 victory over St. Louis on Memorial Day at American Family Field. The Miz tied a career high with 12 Ks, also threw a major league record 57 pitches over 100 miles an hour. Pat Murphy says the Miz is fundamentally sound right now.
4: You can tell all those young pitchers out there, you have to have a lower half. And he's put together a great lower half. 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And now the delivery is sound. 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So at foot strike, the hand is in the right position. 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And it's pretty easy.
3: 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The Packers begin organized team activities today in Green Bay. The mandatory minicamp is June 9th through the 11th. 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
3: Rich Eisen. Oh, that's Susie Eisen's husband.
0: With guest host, Susie Schuster. Earlier on the show, sports radio legend, Christopher Mad Dog Russo. Senior NBA writer for The Ringer, Howard Beck. Coming up, basketball Hall of Famer, Shaquille O'Neal. And now, sitting in for Rich, it's Susie Schuster.
4: That is right, Susie Schuster in for Rich Eisen. Rich is busy flying to New York City, so guess what? I was very happy to come here and take over for him. Happy to be with you. Hi, Christopher. How are you?
5: Hi, Susie. What's up?
4: You know, just chilling. Just chilling. Not doing anything. Just hanging out.
5: Just hanging out.
4: Talking to a bunch of my friends out here. How are you guys?
5: Kicking it.
4: Yeah, just kicking it.
5: Kicking it.
4: Mikey G, how are you,
6: darling? Always fun when you're here. You know that.
4: Thank you, Mikey. Thank you for that vote of confidence.
6: We've known each other all along. I mean, not... Ooh. A long time.
5: Vote of confidence.
4: Yeah. Vote of
5: In sports, a vote of confidence usually means you're getting fired in like a week.
6: No.
4: Let me just explain to you the beautiful thing here. I can't get fired.
6: That's true.
4: Right? What's he going to do? Come home and be like, hey, honey, you did great.
7: That's going to cost him a lot.
4: You did great.
6: I no hosting.
4: You did great.
6: I was for the show. It was okay.
4: You did great. Hi, TJ.
7: I wore my Jerry West shirt
4: today.
7: Nice. The logo.
5: Nice. Okay.
4: I know. Did I tell you this? Just an aside. You know, when you keep your voicemails, I'm a kind of person, I can't have any open emails, no open texts. I need to have zeros, right?
7: Oh, how
4: and
7: do
4: I
7: you
4: don't
7: do that?
4: Keep that many voicemails, but I did keep the last voicemail from Jerry.
7: Oh, really?
4: Mm-hmm.
7: Well, yeah, of course. Why wouldn't you?
4: Yeah. Special, by the way. So thank you for wearing that t-shirt today. Dr. O'Neal is in.
6: Check these out.
4: He'll be joining us very momentarily. Whenever I ask Cynthia for her help to get Shaq on, and I always say, like, I broil in my own sweat until I see him actually show up, and then I wonder, how will he show up? In the past, he's shown up in costume.
5: Yep.
4: Wearing frightening-looking masks. Flipping pancakes. He has cooked on the show before.
7: Oh, really?
4: So for you, Chris, you betting kind of guy.
5: I love it. Well, I can see the preview monitor, and it's just an empty chair at his desk right now. So I'm waiting to see him slide in Collinsworth style.
4: Or like do a Dr. Evil spin and reveal.
5: Just, yeah, whatever. Yeah, like it's the voice. I don't know. We'll see. We'll see what he shows up at. I love
4: it. If he's still wearing a top hat.
5: Yeah, maybe he'll have his cap and gown on still.
4: Could have the cap and gown. He could have a top hat on. Like he and Kenny were dancing a little New York, New York last night.
7: they broke the robots out last night, which was wild.
4: The robots, I think, freaked out Charles.
7: Charles was out there dancing with the robot.
4: Yeah, but Charles gave that robot like a little look-see, and he was like, I'm not sure if I like this robot. You know?
7: Understood. It's kind of...
4: I don't understand a dog robot. Why would you want a dog robot?
7: I don't know.
4: Not a robot.
5: I don't know.
7: We've all seen Terminator. We know this is a terrible idea. I don't know why we're welcoming all this stuff.
5: Exactly. Thank you.
4: The Terminator scared the crap out of me.
7: Well, yeah, it should have.
5: Oh, yeah.
4: Also sent me to the gym.
5: Well, the man,
4: she had guns.
5: Man just said.
7: Well, and number two.
6: Number two. I mean,
7: Linda Hamilton was, you know, she was shredded.
4: Shredded, by the way. She dropped and gave you 50.
7: Probably 75.
5: She was doing pull-ups in that movie.
7: Yeah.
4: Hi there, Dr. O'Neal. How are you?
8: Can you hear me?
4: I can hear you. How are you?
8: How are you? Which you want these? or these?
4: Are you going skiing? What's happening here?
8: Which ones you want?
4: I like the white ones.
8: Or do you want these?
4: What else do you have? Let's see. Oh, but those feel way too normal. I can't interview you while you look that normal. I'm so used to being thrown for a loop a little bit more than that.
8: These 3D ones.
4: How many of these do you have at your desk?

0: Those are sick.
1: A lot.
2: I mean, what else is...
0: What is that? What is that football helmet?
2: Is that a Buffalo Bills helmet? Like, what's behind you? Look over your left shoulder. What are those?
1: Reebok.
0: Oh, nice.
2: Oh, that's Reebok.
0: Oh, sick.
1: No, okay. I'm trying to... This is good.
2: Okay, still, that works.
3: Pump up your Reebok so you just don't stop.
2: Mine are so dirty, I can barely see you. Hey, did you have fun last night? How's your top hat?
1: It's good. That was crazy.
2: Was it that crazy, though?
1: Not really, because, well, we know the feeling because you was there every time I got swept. So.
2: Yep. I remember we had Howard Beck on earlier, and in 2001, when you guys kept sweeping and everybody kept, remember all like the local guys would show up with their brooms and like, hey, Shaquille, here's a broom for all your sweeps. And you're like, yeah, I've heard that joke before. But that's what I felt like watching last night. And everyone was talking about, oh, what are the teams going to do in between? I'm like, yeah, we played that song before, like you and I have.
1: Are we starting now?
2: Yeah, we're already on.
1: Oh, okay, I'm sorry.
2: Hey, brother, is this on? What if you'd said something like inappropriate, or that would have been fantastic? That would have been really fun. No, we're on.
1: First of all, I would never say anything appropriate to the lovely, beautiful wife of the great Hall of Fame, Rich Eisen. It's not my stuff.
2: No comment. Yeah. No, it was fun last night watching you and Charles dancing around on, or it was you and Kenny dancing on ESPN. I also thought Charles looked really freaked out by the robots, by the way, but that's a whole nother conversation.
1: He was. Charles is a fraidy cat. Like, he's afraid of everything. I mean, one time we had a fake rabbit, and we gave him a fake rabbit. And, you know, he thought the rabbit was real. I was, last night, it brought me back. I understand how James and how Donovan is feeling. I think, I don't know if I'm tied with LeBron, but I think I'm one of the biggest names with the most sweeps.
2: Mm-hmm.
1: You can correct me. How many times have I got swept, Susie?
2: You did. Let me look it up. Well, I know we had the three in 2001, right?
1: Okay, so it was three in L.A.
2: And then you had...
1: One in Orlando.
2: Yep.
1: No, two in Orlando.
2: Two in Orlando. Is that when you had the parade?
1: Yeah. So that was the finals. And then the next year after that, when Mike came back in 96. Mm-hmm. So I have five. I don't think LeBron has four. So, but, you know, my teams, we never quit. You know, we didn't have what it took to win. But, you know, it looked to me like they gave up really, really early. And then New York just... I hate to say it, but New York just put their foot on their neck and they just crushed them.
2: How good is this team? Is it about...
1: They are so good. I already know what you're going to ask me. They are so good, I owe the whole state and all five boroughs of New York an apology.
2: Wow.
0: Oh.
1: Yeah, so I want to apologize to Spike Lee, Tracy Moore, Al Palagonia, all the superstars that were sitting there. They are really good. They have it. It reminds me of that Detroit team that beat us my last year there.
2: You know, with Rashid?
1: With Rashid. They just got a bunch of guys that are just together.
2: Mm-hmm.
1: Because if you look at that, you know, Detroit team, you know, no disrespect to you know, all the guys, but they didn't really have any really big name players that you talked about all the time. You know, Big Shot Chauncey was there, Rashid was there, the Hall of Famer Ben Mobbs was there, but they were a collective group of. They just played together, and they fought hard, and they never gave up. And when I look at this Knicks team, it reminds me so much of that team. You know, led by Jalen Brunson, but, you know, true definition of a player, as you know, is they make his players around him better. So, you know, game one where he mounted the comeback, where he went crazy, Cleveland adjusted and said, okay, we're going to double him. And then he kicked it to his guy, and Josh Hart started going off. And, you know, Shamet started playing well. You know, Cat's not really dominating like I want him to dominate, but he's really playing nice, smooth basketball right now, getting everybody involved, initiating the offense from the top of the key, and they look good. OG Anunoby, you know, my guy Alvarado's coming in, you know, giving them a spark, and they're just playing very well.
2: You know, Landry said last night, he said Knicks fans are a unique species of human beings who should be studied. What's your

0: What's your favorite memory of either playing in New York or interactions that you had with Knicks fans?
1: Well, Knicks fans think they're going to win every year, and they're loyal. They never switch up. Ever since, you know, I've been going up against the great Patrick Ewing and Larry Johnson and the great Charles Oakley, they always say, we're going to win, we're going to win, we're going to win. And then when they lose, they go, okay, don't worry about it. But we'll get them next year, and we'll get them next year, and we'll get them next year, and we'll get them next year. This is their year. I'm happy for New York. I'm happy we are going to be covering the finals. It's going to be great. You know, Charles Barkley said this the other day, when the Knicks are playing great basketball, it's fun for everybody. So now that the Knicks are in the final, I can't wait to see who they play.
0: It's going to be great.
1: It is going to be great. I was getting ready to say that I don't know if they can beat either team in the West, but now I don't know if I can say that.
0: Why?
1: Because, listen, they're playing excellent ball, and they have everything covered. You know, they defend, they shoot the ball, they never panic. Their bounce back game is impressive. One thing I fear, but not really, because I always enjoy when we got 5 to 6 days off because I could just rest my body and not think about anything. They got 9, 10 days off. And being in New York and everybody, hopefully they don't get too happy because, you know, the mission is not accomplished. But, you know, me, if I was playing now, I would definitely enjoy these 9 days off. The first 3 days, I wouldn't even do nothing. I wouldn't even look at basketball. 4, 5, and 6, we'll probably know who our opponent's in. And then 7, 8, 9, I'm starting to get that pace. And then I'm going to have so much energy in that game one. So I can't wait till the final start. I know it starts next Wednesday, and I will definitely be there.
0: I remember when you had those days off because you were banged up and you get your treatment and you'd chill out. And Phil would raise his eyebrows every time somebody would ask him what to do with that time frame. But then you came back and you lost game one before you went on to take care of Philadelphia. So what's the adjustment like that from your own experience?
1: Yeah, but we, being that that was our second championship, we had the blueprint. So I knew with all those days off not to go crazy. So I just rested. I got my massages. I did the ice. I was up in Mulholland Estates. You know, first couple of days, I was just focusing on being a daddy, you know, just playing with the kids, you know, out with them doing stuff. Not really going out in the city too much, but I had great energy and I was feeling good. We just went up against a guy that was not remarkable. He was super remarkable. Because remember, you know, our thing was, we're not doubling this guy. AI, you're going to beat us. You have to beat us. And I think he had, 48, 50 points of it?
0: Mm-hmm. What do you make of the game that we're going to see tonight? What are you expecting? You think OKC bounces back?
1: Well, they are known to bounce back. They got smacked pretty good, but they don't. They don't seem to have any panic in their system. You know, from a big man standpoint, I would like to see Victor Wembanyama dominate. You know, it's nice to see a big guy dominate and put up the numbers that he put in. Game one, he had 40, they won. And in game two, I think he was in the 20s, they lost. This last game, game four, I think it was, he had 22 points in the first half, ended up with 33. I think if he can put up the big numbers and play inside and get the Thunder defense to kind of react a little bit and then get his guys involved, they have a shot. And defensively for the Spurs, I don't think they need to panic every time SGA gets the ball. You know, the games that they lost, they were doubling him at, you know, half court damn near, and he was able to, you know, the great player that he is, he was able to, you know, I pick the Spurs apart, you know, get everybody else involved. If I was the Spurs, I'd say, okay, SGA, get 50.
0: You and I have talked about this many times, Shaquille O'Neal here on the Rich Eisen Show on Disney Plus. We've talked about the resurgence of the big man, and you for years bemoaned that you didn't like how a lot of the big men were playing. So let's talk about Wemby in particular before we go back to SGA. What is your advice to him on how he's been playing and how he should play going into these next few games?
1: My advice is to him, he has to be super aggressive because, you know, at his size, with his skill set, if he's super aggressive, the world has to panic. And when they panic, they're going to do what they always do, send guys at them. Now, when they send guys at you, you can get Castle involved. You can get all your heart. Let me tell you something about that young Harper. Oh, my God. This kid is fabulous. He is so fabulous. So, you know, you can get him involved. And you

0: that's the system. I've always called the Spurs, organization the system. The system is well in effect, but if he's dominating, if he's super aggressive, if he's close to the paint, taking high percentage shots, look, I don't mind him shooting threes because he's a fabulous shooter, but I would like the majority of his shots closer to the basket. If he can do that, cause OKC to panic a little bit, because, you know, he's having his way with shit. And then, listen, every time they put Caruso on him, that should be a sign of disrespect, and he should be looking to score. So if he dominates, if he's all over the place, and if he stays out of foul trouble, they definitely have a shot. But I wouldn't tell him much, because he has two mentors over there that we're all in the same office. You got the great David Robinson, and you got the great Tim Duncan there. So you don't really need my advice, because I wasn't really that type of player. I'm more of a power player. So, you know, Tim was definitely inside and out, and so was David Robinson. So I'm sure he gets, you know, great, great advice from the guys. And, you know, you still got Popovich coming in and out every now and then. So I wouldn't tell him much. As a fan, I just enjoy watching him play, but I would love him to be dominant, not some of the time, but all the time.
1: Did you have much interaction with Popovich?
0: No, but I've always loved and respected Popovich. I told this story one time. I didn't have any shoes. Couldn't afford them. Couldn't even find them. So I think the Spurs had a player that was 7 foot. So, you know, my father used to go at the local gym, and, you know, every now and then a couple of Spurs would come in. And my father asked the Spurs, "Hey, man, you know where I can get some shoes?" And he said, "Yeah." And so he gave us a number. And when we got to the organization, it was Pop. And Pop knew who I was in high school. He was like, "Hey, man, you're a fabulous player." And Pop gave me 3 pair of shoes. And I always had love and respect for Pop. When we played against him, I didn't like him, because that's my job, not to like anybody. But, you know, ever since that day, I've always had love and, you know, respect for Popovich. Never have anything negative to say about him. Definitely a great coach, Hall of Fame. I wish he was still around. And I wish him nothing but the best. And I wish him that, you know, I don't know how he's doing health-wise, but I wish him nothing but the best.
1: That's a beautiful story. And you always have those for me. You know, you mentioned SGA, and I would just let him go up to 50. How does that affect the game plan around that then? What's your thought there?
0: Because OKC is dangerous when everybody's involved. When everybody's involved and they're playing well, they're very, very difficult to beat. The other night, you know, he wasn't playing great. And then, you know, Caruso didn't get no threes. And, you know, all the others really didn't get a lot of opportunities to score points. I think in the game where they won in San Antonio, their bench points, they had a lot of bench points. In the game they lost the other day, I don't even think they got double figures in bench points. I'm not sure. But if you keep them less involved, you have a high probability of winning.
1: So who do you think it's going to be then?
0: I don't know, but I would like it to be the Spurs versus the Knicks, because I would like to see Wimby in person. You know, when you sit here and watch him on TV, it's magnificent, but I would like to see him in person. I can remember in high school watching Jordan watching him on TV. And then I went to the game one time. I was like, oh, he's real. So I know Wimby's real, but I would just like to see that in person.
1: Susie Schuster in for Rich Eisen on The Rich Eisen Show on Disney Plus. Shaquille O'Neal is with me now. How would you have played Wimby?
0: You got to make him play defense. So, you know, I'm a power player. I only gave him 2 or 3 dribbles to try to get him under the rim and do the same thing I did to Dikembe Mutombo. If you don't know what I did to Dikembe Mutombo, here it is right here. That's for your editors, Susie and Rich.
1: And that's where you roll in the B-roll, Shaq? Is that what you're trying to say?
0: Yes.
1: I remember. I was there. Street food, by the way. I think I'd rather have San Antonio. The Riverwalk, when we would go there, really good guacamole there. So I think I would take street food in San Antonio over OKC. What would you take?
0: I'm never going to disrespect San Antonio. That's where I'm from. That's where the character you all know that Shaq was created at Robert G. Cole High School. I went to the Riverwalk all the time on weekends. Fiesta, me and my boy Joe Caballero, me and Ramos' brother, shut up, Mingo. So I love San Antonio. I hope they win so I can get back home and reminisce on the stuff I used to do when I was in high school.
1: Yeah, but Chuck wants street meat. Chuck wants a little street meat. That sounds dangerous. That sounds like a one-way ticket to the men's room.

0: I like how he describes it. I want the street meat with that white sauce.
1: So sounds so gross. I can't do it. I can't do it. I mean, you guys are going to definitely be showing Chuck with a lot of street meat, right?
0: Yeah, yes, we are.
1: Can we talk about Louisiana State University for a second? I was really proud of you. Watching your speech was really spectacular and beautiful, and yet another doctorate degree. What was it like for you there, to be there and to just the hard work that you've put in? I know how much work you've put into bettering yourself.
0: I am upset with you. You just broke the streak.
1: What?
0: You just made a mistake.
1: What did I say? LSU.
0: You said doctorate.
1: Masters?
0: Oh my God. You were perfect for 30 years. Oh my God.
1: You know how much pressure it is to be perfect, Why? Shaquille?
0: Oh, you just broke the streak. You were the only one that would come in with information that would make me go. You would make me go like this. I can't lie to you because you already know what you're talking about. But you know what?
1: Have a master's. You have a doctorate. You have a lot of it. You've got a sheriff's badge. What else do you have? I mean, okay. Take two.
0: I wanted to get a master's of psychology, but I said to myself, I don't want to disrespect the psychology industry, because I'm sort of a crazy thinker. My process was in the mindset of, how can you be a sports psychologist if you never play sports at a high level, right? So I wanted to do psychology, but then if you do psychology, you got to get all these board certifications and this and this and blah blah. So I said to myself, I'm going to focus on being a mentor. I got a master's of liberal arts, and I wanted to understand where the term mentor came from. So I did a lot of research on the book, The Odyssey. That's what my dissertation is about. The interdisciplinary approach to mentorship as seen in the book, the novel, The Odyssey. So I'm going to be a professional mentor. I'm going to open up my offices and soon we're here. And hopefully I can get hired by a lot of colleges because, when I'm talking to people, I want to know they know what they're talking about. Because I remember one time when I went to see a sports psychologist in L.A. after missing all those free throws. Are you still there?
1: Mm-hmm. I remember. I actually remember when you did this.
0: Yes, I remember when I went to a sports psychologist after missing all these free throws, and he tells me to breathe, Susie. And I was like, what'd you just say to me? I said, brother, we're going to Sacramento tomorrow for game 7. Breathe ain't going to work. Breathe is not going to work. I've already gotten swept 3 times. I've already lost every time I'm here. If I lose this right now, I am done in this city. I am done. I will be the laughing stock of LA superstars in this city if I don't get this done. So that always kind of rubbed me the wrong way. But again, I didn't want to be me against the psychology industry because, I respect what they know on the academia side. But if you never really played or played at a high level, I don't think I could respect your word. Like, for example, if I'm going to do a show, if I'm going to be an analyst, if I'm going to be a journalist, I would definitely talk to you. I'm not going to talk to one of these kids that just got on and, has 1 million followers and he's a superstar overnight. No, I'm not going to talk to him about the rigors of this business. But I will definitely talk to you because you started from the bottom and you're very successful where you are now. But me and you, we kind of grew up together. So I know who you are. I know what you've done. I know what your husband has done. So I respect people that have experience.
1: And you've got a doctorate, so you're clearly really smart because you want to talk to me. I'm just saying.
0: Yes. Yeah. And you are correct.
1: I remember that so well. And I think there was an Australian free throw. Remember there was like an Australian free throw specialist who came in to try to work with you and wanted to change the where your hands were on the ball. And at some point you just had to figure it out on your own. And I'm just curious before we go about how you will work with kids. Are you going to be available to kids at LSU? Are you going to start going on the road and starting to talk to kids across the country? Can you imagine?

0: the amount of kids that can learn from you and what the attention will be for you on that. I mean, it's going to be a full-time job.
1: You know, one of the roles of being a mentor is you have to listen. So hopefully while I'm listening, I have a story to tell them. You know, rather than saying, do this, I can give them my experiences of what I've been through or other people's experiences, because, you know, I've been around the block, came in with Penny, was there with Kobe, helped shape D-Wade, seen the King do what he do, seen Steve do what he do. I have a lot of stories that, you know, hopefully I could, you know, help these kids, you know, relate to the problems. But they know and understand that I know exactly what they're going through. Big game at LSU, you know, we got to win, and, you know, if the pressure's on you, I know what to say to a kid. I know exactly what to say to a kid to say, hey, this is what you got to do, this is what you got to prepare, and this is how you have to think. And it all has to do with positivity.
0: Shaquille O'Neal right here on the Rich Eisen Show. Susie Schuster in for Rich Eisen. You were our very first guest on Women's Sports Now last year. Now we're on ESPN, wherever you want to find us, on the app, et cetera, Disney Plus, you name it. And you have been a mentor to Angel Reese and now also to Lauren Betts as you brought her under the Reebok umbrella. So I'd love to get your thoughts on, first of all, how Angel's fitting in there in Atlanta, and then also what you're seeing out of Lauren Betts in Washington.
1: They are having fun. They are playing fabulous. They are both determined to do great things. And I just stay out of their way. You know, they have my number. They know if they need me, they can call me. Another role of being a mentor is not to micromanage. Now, sometimes you just have to let people, you know, figure it out on their own. You know, I had to, you know, I hate to sound like this, but I grew up by myself. I didn't have anybody to call. So I was like, okay, I said this, they didn't like it. That was a mistake, delete that. I said this, they like it. Okay, I'll keep doing interviews like this. So sometimes you just have to, you know, teach yourself. But they're smart. I love the way they're playing, and, you know, they're happy. And, you know, that's all that, you know, matters to me. I wish I could punch some of these guys in their face that just, you know, pick on my Angel and pick on my Lauren, but I have to be professional.
0: You were one of the first people, though, to back Angel Reese the way you did. Why did you do that, and what are you seeing out of her now? And can you believe how huge she has become?
1: Because enough is enough. Like, you know, the problem with you guys' profession now is you're letting amateurs come in, and amateurs think they have the same rights as you guys have. You know what I'm saying? So you're letting all these guys come in, and they just say stuff off the wall, and they keep going. And then a lot of guys, when they get off air, they want to go to their page. So what do? To go to their page? They'll take a hot topic and promote it on their page to get their followers up. But, you know, it's just a lot of nonsense and just a lot of embarrassing and a lot of bullying sometimes. And, you know, guys bullying guys is fine, but I can't let you just bully females just so you can get likes.
0: Although I will tell you this. Angel has a great way of standing up for herself.
1: She does.
0: I really respect that about her.
1: And I have to call her sometime and be like, hey, I got it. Don't you respond. I got it. No, go do that. Say, no. You relax. I got you.
0: All right, before we let you go, and I have to let you go, who's going to win it all?
1: I don't know. I wish I could have that answer.
0: Oh, where's your magic ball?
1: I don't have a magic ball right now. Let me see. Where's my magic ball?
0: Where's your Swami hat?
1: All right, hold on. Let me put on my futuristic glasses.
0: Okay, good. Again, you look like you're going skiing. So look through those glasses. Who do you see hoisting the trophy? Do you see street meat or do you see guacamole or barbecue?
2: Wow. I mean,
1: you know what? It was so cloudy, I can't see.
0: Yeah. The future's so bright, you need shades.
1: No, because I don't know who's playing yet.
0: I know who's playing.
1: So I'll tell you what, you want me to have, before the final start, you want me to come back? I'll come back for you.
0: That would be delightful. So delightful. Shaquille O'Neal, I love you.
1: I love you, Martin. Tell your wonderful husband I said hello. Okay. And who's the other guy?

0: I didn't even say his face. What's his name?
1: Who, TJ over there?
0: Yeah.
1: Or Chris Brockman over there?
2: What up, Diesel?
0: Ask me a question.
3: Jack, baby, let's go.
0: Go ahead, ask me a question.
3: Jack, what should the Celtics do? Should they break up the Jays or go get Giannis?
0: I don't think they should break up the Jays.
3: I agree with you.
0: I don't think they should break up the Jays. They just have to learn how to have better in-game adjustments. You know, the Celtics, they're going to die by the jump shot and live by the jump shot.
2: It's tough to watch sometimes.
0: It's tough to watch. When it's falling, it looks pretty, but you have to have that mentality. Hey, I just missed two threes. Let me go take a high percentage shot. And that's why they lost. You know, Jaylen Brown was playing excellent. And, Tatum came back. Listen, it still could work. You can still have two alpha males on the same team doing the same thing. Because, listen, they're both going to touch the ball. You know, it just comes down to who's going to take the last shot. And the game always dictates that. So I don't think there's animosity between them. That they're trying to make animosity between them by that single phrase, whose team is it?
2: Mm-hmm.
0: But once you figure out your formula, like, you know, our formula back in our day was give me the ball early, probably going to be missing a lot of free throws. Kobe, you take over in the fourth quarter, and we just ride it like that. And it worked for us. We were able to win three games in a row, but we did a great job of having in-game adjustments.
1: Mm-hmm. Mm-hmm. Mike Hoskins came up with a good watch your head for you, Shaq. Here we go. Here we go. We got it for you. Ready? You got that shot you have in the back of a certain finger wagger? Yeah, that's the one. Oh. That's the one. Watch your head.
0: One, two, three.
1: Watch your head.
0: Mm. One, two, three.
1: Watch your head, TJ.
2: Watch my head?
1: You got to say, watch your head.
2: I don't even know what that means, but I do have a question for the Diesel. Shaq, you know, you've been on here a few times with Suze. You might know. I'm a Sixer fan because I grew up in Pennsylvania. I love Dr. J like you. He is still to this day, with all due respect to you, my favorite basketball player ever. Moved to L.A. in 99, adopted the Clippers because I didn't want to make people think I was a bandwagon jumper for the Lakers because I didn't want to hear any crap. Now people want me to just give up my fandom for the Sixers and the Clippers. I need you to tell me this, Shaq. Do either of these franchises have a chance to have, like, what the Knicks are doing right now? Like, I want to feel like the Knicks fans, but I don't know if Philly or the Clippers can do it for me. Should I hang on or should I just let it go?
0: What does this say that I'm saying?
2: You're saying yes. Hold on.
0: And I'm lying to you.
2: Not a chance.
0: You don't have a shot in hell, brother.
2: So I should just go on with my life, pick a new team. You know, my godbrother is a man named Johnny Moore. You might have heard of backcourt with George Gervin for the Spurs back in the day. So before Wemby got there, they were like, you should just become a Spurs fan. And I'm like, yeah, I should.
0: Yes.
4: Try to tell you.
2: So I should just give up on the Clippers and the Sixers and
0: yeah.
2: All right. Because like Curtis Blow, Shaq, basketball is my favorite sport, and it hurts me to see my team stink like this. So I think it is time. You might be right. I got to move on.
1: Bye, Shaq.
0: Love you.
1: Love you more. See you next week.
2: All right, Shaq.
3: Thanks, Shaq. Appreciate you, man.
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1: The WIAA softball playoffs continue tonight. I'm Wade Bates with your high school update for this Tuesday. In Division I regional semifinals, Beaver Dam hosts Madison the Fall at East tonight at 5 o'clock. That's a game you can watch on Daily Dodge TV and here on 1430 ESPN Beaver Dam. Also in D1, Watertown hosts Oconomowoc, and Waupun bumps up to D1 as they will host Appleton West. In Division 3, number 8 Berlin travels to number 1 Lomira, number 8 Columbus is at number 1 Poinette, number 10 Mayville at number 2 Laconia, number 7 Dodgeland Houstie is at number 2 Clinton. Division 4 regional semifinals tonight, 4th-ranked Markazan hosts number 5 Manitowoc Lutheran. Living Word Lutheran is at number 4 Waterloo, number 3 Oakfield hosts number 6 Horicon, and number 2 Marshall plays host to Wisconsin Heights. In Division 5 regional semifinals today, number 7 Rio Fall Rivers at number 2 Cambria Friesland. That's your high school update for today. I'm Wade Bates on 1430 ESPN Beaver Dam.
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0: closing up this edition of the Rich Eisen Show, but before we do, calls. Gotta love my win-loss. Sharon, you've been so great holding on. Can we do the little bit of Cardinals win-loss with you, please?
1: Oh, yes, absolutely. But first, I love your show. So glad to be able to speak with you. This is awesome.
0: Oh, I'm so thrilled. I mean, and by the way, thank you for watching this show. Thank you for watching Women's Sports Now. We really appreciate it as we kind of build something really fun.
1: And we're fellow Laker fans, so that's even better.
2: Laker.
0: I mean, right? When you think about Alex Caruso, when you think of Josh Hart, I can just, every time I see those guys, I just think about they were there. They were there in 2017-18, so kind of crazy, right?
1: They dig at me and go, wasn't he on the Lakers? Mm-hmm. Wasn't he on the Lakers? Mm-hmm. Wasn't he on the Lakers?
0: Mm-hmm.
1: It's awful.
0: Mm-hmm. Analytically, they're still playing for the Lakers, right? All right, Sharon, let's do this. Win-loss for week one. Ready, guys? You got music ready?
2: Let's go.
0: Okay,
2: yep.
0: Week one. TJ, pay attention.
2: I got you.
0: Thank you. Week one at the Chargers.
1: Ooh, loss.
0: Week two, Seattle at home.
1: Ugh, home brutal. That's brutal. Loss.
0: Week three at San Francisco.
1: Ooh, loss.
0: Oh, boy. Week four at the Giants.
1: Win. That's my brother's favorite team, so I need some bragging rights.
0: Yeah, you do. What's your brother's name?
1: Joe.
0: Joe. Take that, Joe.
2: One and three.
0: Week five, Detroit at home.
1: Lost.
0: Week six at the Raiders.
1: Well,
0: at the Rams, sorry, at the Rams.
2: Rams.
1: Yeah, I think it's the Rams.
0: It's the Rams. I can't read.
2: Loss.
0: Okay. Week seven, Denver at home.
1: Really?
0: Yeah.
1: Denver at home. Oh, shoot. I'm going to say upset. Win.
0: Okay. I'll go with you there. Week eight at Dallas.
1: Oh, Lord. We're going to win. They haven't beat us in 20. 20-

0: 17.
1: Hey,
2: TJ.
3: 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She knows ball.
4: Sorry, TJ.
2: Week 9 at Seattle.
0: Lost.
2: Week 10 at the Rams. Or home for the Rams. See, I can't. What's with the Rams and me today?
0: The Rams. I feel like they keep beating us at home. We should win this one, I hope.
2: All right. Week 11 at KC.
0: That's a loss.
2: Week 12, home for Washington.
0: Oh, that's a win.
2: Week 13, home for Philly.
0: That's a loss.
2: A bye week is 14, 15, home for the Jets.
0: Win.
2: On the road for New Orleans?
0: You know, that guy before, I was tripping, but yeah, we're probably going to lose to them.
2: Right. Week 17, home for the Vegas Raiders.
0: Oh, lottery against lottery. I go for us. Win.
2: And week 18, San Francisco at home to close out.
0: I hope they sit people so we can win.
2: TJ, numbers?
3: Let's see here. 1, 2.
2: 9 and 8. Hoskins, so he's counting over there. 9 and 8?
3: Yep.
2: Hoskins beat you to it. 9 and 8. Hey, thank you for holding on. Really appreciate it.
0: Thank you.
5: Thanks,
0: Sharon.
5: Bye, Sharon.
2: Really appreciate it. When we come back, guys, I got a top 5.
5: Hey.
2: You don't even know about it.
5: I don't.
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2: This is my... You do? 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
11: Here's a look at your weatherology forecast. Highs around 87 this afternoon under mainly sunny skies. Southwest winds 5 to 10 miles per hour. Lows dip down to about 59 tonight. Partly cloudy skies. Slight chance for isolated thunderstorms tomorrow. Daytime highs approaching 85. Sunshine mixed with clouds at times. I'm meteorologist Jennifer Wojcicki on 1430 ESPN Beaver Dam. Right now, it's 83 degrees.
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0: He's able to set guys up with his fastball and take a little off and then run it up there at 102 and run it by him. 2-2, and that's what he did. 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And Bauer sends one out to center, racing back his hill at the track. Wall! Grand slam!
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0: 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Guys, I have a top five. I'm not going to let Rich be the only one with the top five.
1: You shouldn't.
0: I even have my own reel. What do we have? Where's my drop? Where's my special drop?
2: 1, 2, 3, 4, 5.
0: Susie's top five.
3: I mean, look at the production values.
0: I mean, that is the highest production value I've ever seen.
1: Wow.
3: What music?
0: Top five is presented by Hyundai.
1: Hyundai.
0: Yeah, it is. That's good music.
3: Okay.
0: It makes me sound really serious.
3: All right.
0: Number five. What do you think, guys? What do you think I'm going? Where do you think I'm going?
4: We need the title.
1: I don't know what we're doing.
4: What is the category?
3: What are the games?
0: I'm too self-satisfied that I forgot to do the title.
3: Sorry.
1: You got to tell us what we're doing.
0: I can't do everything here.
3: You razzled
0: Susie. All right. I can't do everything here. Top five flops.
3: Flops.
0: Let's start again. Top five flops of all time.
1: Talking sports?
0: Top five flops of all time.
1: Okay.
0: It's all time.
1: All time.
0: It's in the title.
1: Any flop.
3: Come on.
0: God. Number five.
1: Yes.
0: Analytically speaking, they are still winning. All right. So my number five is the Cavs.
1: Oh.
0: That's a flop.
4: That is an all.
0: That's an all timer.
4: All time.
1: Game one of the
4: flop. Choke.
1: Yeah.
4: Whatever you want to call it.
1: Up what? 22?
0: Choke, flop.
4: 22, like 7
0: ugly.
4: Minutes left.
0: Yeah, I got so excited, I forgot to tell you what the thing was.
4: That's okay.
1: That generally helps.
0: Because I was excited about animation. That was the word I was looking for. I'm like, I can't think of the word animation.
4: Yeah. Your imaging. You're good. You got it.
1: The Cavs in game one. Yeah, that was a flop.
0: Number four.
1: Number four.
0: Sharknado 2.
3: Oh, terrible.
0: Who needs a movie about sharks in a NATO or even two of them?
4: Well, the first one,
1: the first one was kind of like a thing, right?
4: But haven't there been like six or seven? Yeah.
0: Wait, did you just say the first one was pretty great?
4: Yeah,
0: no, it wasn't.
3: Yeah, it was good.
4: No.
0: What's wrong with you? That wasn't great.
4: Do we need six of them? I don't think so.
0: Sharknado 2 is a flop.
3: Wow. Not yours.
0: Number three, Vlade Divac. The greatest flopper of all time. He makes Shea look like an amateur.
1: Got to be honest. See, I never knew of a flop being used in sports until Vlade's.
0: He was the flopper of all time. And then you go to interview him in the locker room and he just stunk of vodka and like cigarette smoke.
1: Squares, right?
0: Wearing a black leather jacket.
3: He was a drink.
0: I have like recurring imagery of me in Sacramento.
4: The George
0: like
4: Washington.
3: On the show. Reeks of vodka.
0: Cigarettes and vodka.
4: Wow.
1: Vlade was kind of a flopper.
0: The greatest. Number two.
4: One.
0: Go with me here, people.
3: Two.
0: Milli Vanilli.
1: Oh, flop.
0: Which one's Milli and which one's Vanilli?
4: They won Grammys.
1: Yeah.
0: Baby, lose my number because you're a flop.
4: I mean, they were frauds.
3: Girl, you know.
0: They were frops, they were flauds, but the number one guy's got to be SGA. Yeah. SGA may be the flop of a look. I mean, by the way, just standing there. Wemby looks like
4: looks disgusting.
0: It is ridiculous. Do you have one more? One more.
5: I did not know.
0: Hey, Koopy.
3: Oh, I don't know what happened to that one. Drop. What happened to that one?
4: Audio engineer Mike, you ain't winning it.
0: Doing great, Mike. Swaggy P. Let's go with Swaggy P.
4: Swaggy P. Oh, no, the name.
0: Hey, Swaggy P.
4: It's the greatest meme ever.
0: It's that is the biggest flopper of all. One more. That's all we got. All right, guys.
5: One more.
4: That's funny.
5: I did not notice.
3: There we go.
0: Why does Cooper sound so foggy?
3: It was just a transfer that got a little.
4: Guy's going to win an Emmy tonight. Yeah. Audio
0: in a world
3: maybe
0: full
3: three.
0: Of...
4: Good job, Mike.
0: Not that one. Hold on. Oh, am I top five? Oh, yeah. Hold on.
4: Hyundai.
0: I gotta look. No, it's not that one. Maca. I'm looking for my top five.
1: Maca.
0: I'm just going to tell you this right now. That is brought to you by, I have it. Here it is. 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So you can't panic.
1: You should.
0: You got to find your top five.
4: Live TV.
1: Yeah.
0: You can't panic.
4: Can't panic.
1: Because they don't know what's going on. So
0: I know I gave it to her.
1: Yeah. They don't know what's happening. So they wouldn't know you were panicking.
0: I'm just saying it's right there. I just have to remember to actually put my glasses on. You guys, great show tomorrow.
4: Let's go for another one.
0: Can't wait to be you. To everybody here, thank you all for taking in this edition of The Rich Eisen Show.
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0: Dodge Sports Center. Jacob Mizorowski tied a career high with 12 Ks, gave him just one run in seven innings to earn the victory in the Milwaukee Brewers 5-1 Memorial Day win over St. Louis on Monday afternoon. Manager Pat Murphy says the Miz was focused and he just keeps getting better.
1: Not real worried what other people say. He's just worried about taking care of the simple things and the important things, the priorities in life. And the team is just like, wow, he's earned the respect of everybody in that room.
0: Christian Yelich went deep in the victory. Milwaukee looks for a win in game two tonight as they send Kyle Harrison to the hill against Michael McGreevy. 6:05 the broadcast time on 95.3. Wayland Academy junior Alexa Nenadish capped off an impressive season, finishing with the top 10 at the 2026 National Rowing Championships in Oak Ridge, Tennessee over Memorial Day weekend. The Serbian native advanced to the national semifinals and just missed out in the final race with a 10th overall finish. Your Daily Dodge Sports Center on 1430 ESPN Beaver Dam. 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

0: Miz is pitching. The Miz is pitching tonight. Miz is pitching.
1: When you look at the pitching, it's otherworldly. He is the hardest pitcher to hit in all of Major League Baseball.
2: Right-hander is ready on the 1-2 pitch. Swing and a miss. 102 up the ladder, shoulder height. No chance. And now the 1-2. Got him looking over the inside corner. 102-mile-an-hour paint. Right on the black. Jacob Mizorowski strikes out the side here in the third inning. The 1-2. Strike three called with a fastball. Another one perfectly located on the outer third. 101 miles an hour. That is five straight strikeouts. It was down and away, but he committed. Strike three on a curveball. Jacob Mizorowski gets the chase from Jordan Walker. Another 1-2-3 inning. This is like video game stuff from the Miz. 0-2, swing and a miss. That one only 100. Strikeout number 10 for Jacob Mizorowski here today. And each time out, he keeps topping himself. The 0-2, swing and a miss. 102 miles an hour. He records his 11th strikeout by hitting 102 on the gun. The 96th pitch, 1-2-2, swing and a miss. He went to a curveball to strike out Mason Winn. And Jacob Mizorowski punctuates a gem on Memorial Day.
3: It's all about having that consistent delivery and that consistent focus. And like I said, the consistent timing. And it really seems like he has it. It was magnificent. One of the
4: best performances I've seen in a long time.
5: It is a great day to be alive on this Tuesday. Kyle and Brust across ESPN Wisconsin. My name is Ben Brust. Alongside me to my right is Kyle Wallace. What's going on, Kyle?
6: Oh, it's a real beautiful Tuesday out today, baby.
5: It actually is a real beautiful Tuesday out today. Running the show is Alex Strofe. Every strikeout, I imagine, was in there.
7: Just about. Not quite all 12.
5: Oh, you left it. What did you leave out?
7: I left out number 1 and number 2, I believe.
5: Why?
7: 3 through 12 got in there. Because I figured you might want to do something in the first segment rather than just listen to
5: Miz
7: highlights.
5: Listen to all the strikeouts?
7: I could be wrong on that.
5: I could listen to strikeout calls from Miz all day long. Here's how I know how great he is. Even listening to Lane Grindle and Josh Maurer on the Brewers Radio Network, like they have to call so many of these. Like it's almost becoming second nature to just assume there's going to be a strikeout when somebody walks up. The walk of shame is real. You walk up, you walk back. That's what it is right now with Jacob Mizorowski.
6: I don't think there's much shame. It's more like, woo, wow.
5: For the batter?
6: Yeah, for the batter.
5: You don't want to get struck out.

0: I'm saying the walk of shame. You got to walk up, and then you got to just, I guess it's a little different.
1: It's getting to the point where when they get struck out, they're going back to the bullpen. Like, damn, it's like the kid that's really good.
0: Bullpen.
1: Excuse me, we go back to the dugout. But what I'm saying is, it's like the kid that's better than everybody else at a younger age. Mm. And you're just like, oh, yeah, he crossed me over too. He was good. Everybody's joining the family of getting struck out by Mizorowski, being amazed by Mizorowski, saying, did he really just throw 102, 103 miles per hour? That's what everybody is. It's just a big family of folks that keep getting fanned and sat down by Jacob Mizorowski.
0: I was in attendance for part of the game yesterday.
1: What? Were you?
0: Yes.
1: How did that happen?
0: I had a great partner in the suite. Shout out to the Carbless crew bringing well, they brought veterans.
1: No, it's fine. I get it. You were there for the suite.
0: They brought veterans and offered up to a great cause.
1: Didn't he try to hit me with the veterans?
2: On Memorial Day, Kyle.
1: I get it, Ben.
0: Do you?
1: I see you.
0: I don't think you're showing appreciation. I gave a speech to the veterans.
1: What could you give a speech to them for?
0: I said I wanted to thank you all here. God bless you all. God bless the troops. God bless the fallen. And let's go win a ball game. And they're like,
1: Well, I'm glad they're veterans and not currently active duty, or they'd be in trouble. That was their motivation speech.
0: Yeah, what's up?
2: How did the evening get to a point where you were giving a speech?
0: It wasn't the evening.
2: Afternoon.
0: It was like in the second inning, right when I had got there. I just wanted to thank everyone for being here.
1: Well, you showed up late for our veterans?
0: Oh, my God. I drove.
2: That's crazy.
0: I woke up in St. Louis. We left at 6:30, got home, dropped the daughter and the wife off, brought all the luggage upstairs, and hauled my ass to American Family Field.
1: Well, I would have left at 5:30 to make sure I would have been.
2: Glad you got your punctuality.
1: Yeah, my goodness.
0: You wouldn't even show up.
1: No, for the veterans, I would have. You should look outside my house. I got American flags everywhere.
0: I'm the only house on the street in my neighborhood with American flags.
1: Are you? Oh, yeah. Not mine. I said, I ain't gonna American flag me.
0: 800-990-3776 is the Carbless Talk and Text line. This is more. YouTube at ESP Milwaukee and at ESPN Madison. Someone said Benny gave the LaFleur speech.
1: For real.
2: That really sounds like that.
1: Again, I am so glad that they've already served our country versus having to be motivated.
0: You know,
1: they
0: were happy to be there that no matter what I said. They were just happy.
2: But again, why you? Talk?
1: Yeah.
0: The owner of Carbless asked me to say something.
1: Oh. He's a good dude.
2: Who's a veteran.
0: He is a veteran. Yes.
1: He would have been better off giving the speech.
2: Wait, why didn't he just give the speech?
0: I'm sure he did. They drove him up on a bus. Like, they did the whole shebang.
1: I'm sure they did.
0: I showed up late, as Kyle said, disrespectful.
1: So disrespectful. I bet the owner of Carbless was like, yeah, Ben Bruss is going to be here, former Final Four participant, just waiting for him, looking at the watch. Ben said, sorry. Driving from St. Louis. Had to drop off the family.
0: Jacob Mizorowski went 29 2/3 innings scoreless until... The Cards got one across, but nonetheless, I mean, he's just magical.
1: Yeah.
0: I'd like to propose that with the pitching scoreboard at right field needs to be in left field as well. You cannot see it under, like, I went and sat in the seats for a second as well in the 200. You can't see. You need to be able to see how fast he's pitching at all times. And obviously his secondaries are good as well, but I mean,
1: good as well. I mean, it's nasty. But
0: everything's
1: how fast
0: nasty.
1: And how hard he throws everything.
0: He is the best pitcher in baseball right now. And with all due respect to Christopher Sanchez, who still has a scoreless streak going, the way that Miz strikes guys out as well, it's a little bit different.
1: No,
0: when you're
1: is.
0: Leading the league in strikeouts. And I wonder I don't have the innings pitched in front of me, but like, there's been times where he could have gone longer. And maybe a little cramp or this or that.
3: 64 innings pitched total this season.
0: Leads the majors in strikeouts. Leads the majors in batting average. What he's doing is unbelievable. And he continues to get better every time he goes out. And you tried doing the, hey, Ben, it's not going to last forever thing. Sure, it's not going to last forever. But why would I continue to go into a ball game when Jacob Mizorowski pitches and think that something's going to get worse right now?
1: I'm not
0: going
1: to lie.
0: He's unhittable.
1: That was two starts ago, I think I said. It's not going to last forever.
0: I was like, bro, like, I don't know. He has stuff that nobody has ever seen before.
1: The month of May, now that we are finished with the month,

0: the Mayor. He was absolutely incredible. He was magnificent. But for me, the reason why I didn't think he was going to last forever is because what he's doing right now, what he did in the month of May was absolutely elite, right? You just talked about it, the scoreless innings that he's had. He hasn't allowed a home run in like 42-plus innings or something like that. Six straight starts with 8 Ks and zero extra base hits. Like, that's unreal. Like, zero extra base hits in that amount of time. Like, that's you're just talking about a simple double. You know what I'm saying? You ain't talking about something, a triple or home. Just a double. The guy's been incredible. And so at first I'm thinking like, all right, well, he's just on a hot streak. But when you listen to the montage that Strofe had and you listen to what Murph was talking about, is talking about consistency. I'm realizing, I knew the Brewers pitching lab was fantastic. We've seen them get guys like Quinn Priester. We've seen them get guys like even this year, Kyle Hamilton. But what I have never seen something happen, especially when you're talking about homegrown talent like Jacob Mizorowski, who if you follow the Brewers, you know what Jacob was down in the minor leagues. He has been better in the majors than what he was in the minors. He is better now than what he was a year ago against more elite bats and more elite talent. Like, that is crazy to me. Since the playoffs. Like, remember, going into the playoffs, he was a little shaky. We're like, oh, is he going to be on the roster or not? Which was crazy to talk about.
1: But it wasn't crazy to talk about at the time. No. At the time, it was not crazy. He was blowing up, had his innings, five runs there.
0: That, a guy that special, you got to have him on the roster. That's why he was
1: on
0: the roster.
1: They put him on the roster.
0: They did, and he delivered. Awesome. And he delivered. So since the playoffs, he has been incredible. He has arguably been one of the best pitchers in baseball, if not the best pitchers in baseball, what he's been able to do. So I'm going to say, I may have been wrong when I said, listen, this isn't going to last forever. I thought, yeah, you're going to get a guy sub-3 ERA. That's what I'm thinking you're going to get. Sub-2 RA is in the reality of what things could be.
1: Sub-2 RA?
0: ERA. It is in the reality of what we're seeing because this guy is absolutely unhittable. And usually it's, all right, third time around, right, with pitchers a lot of time. But no. No, they're all just standing up there saying, "Damn, did he just throw 102 in the seventh inning? Like what are we seeing right now? Or in the sixth inning? What are we seeing right now?" So it's just crazy. Seventh inning. But I'm just saying, like, just how late it goes and how he's throwing hard. It's just crazy right now. So Mizorowski, to me, yes, he is the best pitcher in baseball. This isn't palmy, Ben. This isn't just because he's a Brewer.
1: I said this two starts ago. So simply, you were right, Ben.
0: I'm not going that far. But
1: I was.
0: But I will say, Ben, you were on to something.
1: Okay, I'll take you, I was you, on
0: you
1: to
0: were,
1: something.
0: You were on to something. I thought
1: because what just, he's doing is so different than anybody in the majors. Like,
0: majors in history
1: in the history of baseball.
0: Randy
1: exactly.
0: Johnson was amazing. Like, Randy Johnson had heat, but he didn't have heat.
1: In the control, I mean, I was, as I said, late to the veterans. I was listening on the Brewers Radio Network, so I heard the first batter, I believe, was a walk, if I'm not mistaken. I was like, oh no. But anytime he's had some issues of like, it hasn't compounded into, oh no, it's going to be the blow-up inning.
0: No.
1: He is a professional pitcher, and Pat Murphy said this might be the best performance he's put together in terms of all around. And I think why that's so awesome is because it's coming off of amazing performances after performance after performance after performance, and he is a Milwaukee Brewer. He is locked in for a long time as a Milwaukee Brewer. So obviously health is the big question. Like, you just, like, if he stays healthy and you're able to build like the way you're building with the young guys, the farm system, maybe lock up one or two guys that you think are great that could be part of the core future of this team, it could all come together because what he's doing is different than any pitcher in the major league.
0: He's giving you an opportunity to be special because this one, Kyle Harrison, what he's doing is really, really good. Like, Kyle Harrison has better ERA than the Miz does, which is crazy right now.
1: Well, they haven't sent him as many times through the third time.
0: But what I'm saying is that you have two guys with under a 2 ERA is extremely special when you're talking about starting pitchers and you're talking about both guys who can get you 8 strikeouts in a game. And so when I look at the Miz, though, he is going into a territory where we thought he was going to be an ace for the Brewers staff. You are teetering now with Corbin Burns was fantastic. To me, Corbin Burns was the best Brewers pitcher I've seen, like, with how long he was able to do it for. Jacob Mizorowski has the opportunity to go down as one of the historic great pitchers in baseball. Like, that
1: no
0: is,
1: doubt.
0: That is how good, because it's one thing to be able to throw hard. That's the spectacle within itself, being throwing hard. I remember Chapman came up and everybody wanted to see him throw like 103, I think it was. Maybe he hit
2: 102, 103.
0: We were excited
1: to see him throw. Mason Miller's doing it as like a closer for San Diego, but you have a starter.
0: That is what makes it special. That is what takes, it's different because starters aren't supposed to throw this hard, this consistent. They're not. And what Jacob Mizorowski is doing, 57 of his 90, what was it, 57 of how many pitches?

0: 96 pitches, 98, whatever it was, were freaking over 100 miles per hour.
1: That it is, Kyle. That it is. So you said, coming up next, I want to hear your comp, because I figured out my comp.
0: Okay, yeah, because you're talking about comp of, like, have we seen anything like this before? Like, just in general in sports.
1: The answer is yes. I have such a good comp that I'm very excited to share.
0: I hope we're not the same comp.
1: I don't think we are.
0: We're probably not. I know my comp. My comp is a really good comp.
1: Is it a baseball player?
0: No.
1: Mine is a baseball player.
0: Oh, well, then there we go. We're good.
1: And that's why it's going to be shocking, because nobody in baseball has done this before. Or have they?
0: Oh.
1: Oh, yeah. So if you have a comp to Jacob Mizrowski, in terms of entertainment, I mean, pitching, it doesn't matter. Like, to me, Homer was saying it, the Miz is pitching tonight. If the Miz is pitching, which, by the way, you better know who he's pitching. If you don't know, Kyle, who he's pitching against next and when his next start is, I'll be severely disappointed in here.
0: Who do we play next? The Pirates?
1: It's not next. They play the Cardinals right now.
0: What are you talking about, tonight?
1: No, who the Miz pitches against next.
0: I don't know who the Miz pitches against next.
1: You failed the test.
0: I do not know who the Brewers.
1: Sunday.
0: Against
1: the Astros.
0: Oh, Houston, who's struggling this year.
1: Yes, not the Astros, but it doesn't matter about the Astros or the Yankees or the Dodgers or
0: it's
1: the
0: just
1: Blue
0: the Miz.
1: It is about the Miz, and he pitches Sunday.
0: Sunday.
1: And as soon as he's done pitching, my brain goes to when he pitches next. That's how amazing he is. 800-990-3776 is the Carbless Talk and Text Line. We already got a Miz as the Wemby of the MLB. Who's the comp for you?
0: Who's he pitching against on Sunday?
1: I don't know. It doesn't matter.
0: That's what you told me.
1: It doesn't matter.
0: You don't know when he's pitching.
2: You said
0: it.
2: Don't
0: know who he's pitching against.
1: I said that?
0: Yeah.
2: He'll be severely
1: delete that from the record. It's but who he pitches against and when he's pitching.
0: Oh, you're talking
1: Sunday.
0: About team.
2: Yo, you were talking about the team.
1: Team. Yes.
2: Oh, okay.
1: Yeah, I don't like the problem. You said I don't know, you the don't know who's for Houston.
2: Again.
1: Houston did just throw a combined no hitter yesterday, for the record.
0: Oh, wow.
1: Did you know that?
0: No, I did not.
1: There it is.
2: Oh, it's going to be the same matchup then, more than likely.
1: Their rookie, I believe. I don't know. It's a tough name, but
2: well, you should know who he's pitching against, because I'll be severely disappointed if you don't.
1: I know he's pitching against the Astros. That's what I was going for. Who does he comp to in any sport in terms of entertainment value? We have to open it up beyond Wisconsin too. That's the crazy part.
0: You have to, because I feel like we did it last week or 2 weeks ago. We were talking about him versus Micah,
1: Aaron Rodgers,
0: which Micah is still very entertaining.
1: But
0: this is very different, because when it's up there, you just want to see him pitch. But with Micah, I it did give me an itch to want to watch NFL football again. Just so I could watch Micah chase quarterback.
1: The Miz is pitching Sunday.
0: Against who?
1: The Astros. But I'm going to tell you about Road America, because this weekend you can also check out affordable family fun with kids 16 and under getting free with a paying adult at the gate. That's Moto America up next on the 29th through the 31st. 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Kyle's got a comp. I have a comp. 800-990-3776. That's next.
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1: That's what I'm saying?
0: It's 100% what you're saying. 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

0: Next line. To quote Homer, the Miz is pitching again Sunday against the Houston Astros.
1: Starting pitcher in the history of baseball, the Miz is pitching tonight.
0: Kyle Wallace, Ben Bruss, Alex Stroh running the show. Jeffrey, isn't this basically what Paul Skeens did when he came up, but the Miz is doing it even better? No, because Paul Skeens was amazing.
2: He was special.
0: But the Miz is pitching at speeds unbelievably fast in the sixth and seventh inning that has never been seen unless people are trying to throw Nolan Ryan through 108 in the ninth inning.
2: And that's what makes it so special is the fact that he's doing this at such a high level and throwing so hard. That's what he said he does. He said he throws hard.
0: Oh, good comps coming in on the Carbless Talking text line. Kyle, what's your comp?
2: I mean, it's easy. I just remember thinking about, man, watching Miz is absolute must-see TV. And you want to see every time he pitches. And you don't, I mean, you care about the breaking stuff. And you want to see all the other stuff. But you just want to see how fast is he throwing and is he making guys look foolish at the plate. That is what it is. You're watching every single pitch. And this reminded me of watching Steph Curry, because whenever Steph Curry stepped back and had shot, you wanted to see him shoot a three. You didn't want to see Steph Curry lay it up. You didn't want to see Steph Curry shoot from inside the three-point line. You want to see how deep is Steph going to hit it from? I think you were too young for that one. But when the Badgers played Davidson in the NCAA,
0: I was recruited by Davidson. Yeah, Steph Curry took me on a visit to Davidson. I was rooting for Davidson.
2: It was one of them things where I wanted Wisconsin to win, but watching Steph Curry just go bonkers.
0: I'll never
2: forget
0: when he threw a shot fake and Michael Flowers went flying by.
2: And then he just turns around. I mean, this is what it reminds me of. Steph Curry is must-see TV because you want to see him hit the three-point ball. You want to see him shoot the three-point shot. This is exactly what the Miz. You want to see how fast he's going to throw, but more importantly, how foolish he's going to make other people look. That is my comparison, my comparison.
0: I like
2: the entertainment.
0: From specifically about he is out there doing a lot of things. But you just want to see him shoot from deep, and want to see him get hot from deep. One specific thing you want to see.
2: We've never seen somebody do what the Miz is doing, throw these many fastballs over 100 miles per hour. We've never seen somebody shoot the three like Steph Curry has. Like, we've seen good three-point shooters, but you've never seen somebody throw it in the air and then all of a sudden start running backwards or turn around and start celebrating. The Miz, the way that he is striking guys out and making them whiff swing and fall down to one knee, like, that is all part of the theatrics of everything. And then, especially when the kids strike somebody out and, you know, look all gangly, pumping his fist and being all excited. It is the theatrics. It is the dominance that both those guys are doing is something special that you just have not seen before. Shooting and pitching.
0: Jason in the 920, the Miz is Shaquille O'Nealing the NBA right now, just dominating everybody.
2: Yeah, now Shaq was definitely crazy when he came in. Just big and unstoppable.
0: What if I told you I was going to take you back down memory lane to 2001?
2: 2001. We're talking about baseball. 2001 was a good time for the Bucks. Hoop it, light it up.
0: There's no Miz Bucks connection.
2: I don't think the Miz was alive back in 2001.
0: 2001. And I said it's a baseball comp. Come on.
2: I know what you're talking about. You're talking about Barry Bonds?
0: Danny Almonte. The kid was slinging it at 77 miles per hour, which was the major league comp in the Little League World Series to throwing 104 miles per hour.
3: Oh,
0: struck out 66 out of 76 batters in the entire tournament.
2: You know what? The difference. Danny Almonte was 17.
0: I
2: think he was like 15, 16.
0: He was 3 years older than the age required to be playing the Little League World Series, but that is the point. The point is it looks like the Miz is that much better than every pitcher because he's doing something at age 24. It's like the inverse.
3: So
0: he's younger than these guys, and he's showing up, like I said last week, with no lined-up hair. He's a dork. He's collecting Pokemon cards. And some of these guys, he's making just under $800,000 this year.
2: Not a lot.
0: And he is killing people who are making $20 to $30 million every pitch.
3: So your comparison is effectively, I just want to make sure I understand this.
0: Yeah. Danny Almonte.
3: There is a level of unfairness here.
0: Yes.
2: Yeah, that's it. It's got to be it.
0: And
2: that's what I mean.
3: I can get down with that.
2: Yeah. Yeah. Danny Almonte.
0: I was like,
2: what a
0: 66 of 76 batters. They couldn't hit him.
2: I don't know if Schroff knows who Danny Almonte is.
3: I've heard the story.
0: Probably. 2001, you were a little diaper boy.
3: I was.
0: Were you still in diapers?
2: I hope not.
3: Probably.

0: Age four, age five?
1: I wasn't that old, though.
2: Three?
1: I was born in December of 98, so I was a year and a half.
3: Wait, no. Your math is off.
0: No, it's not that
3: old.
0: Two and a half.
3: Here it is.
0: You would have been potty training.
3: Yeah.
0: Just like my daughter is.
3: Wow. You probably would have been in diapers.
1: I may have been in diapers.
3: Oh, well, wow. Danny Almonte.
0: You've heard the tale of Danny Almonte.
1: Yeah, sure.
3: That's a good comparison because he is unfair. Like,
0: well, he was cheating.
3: No, no. I'm talking about Danny Almonte was unfair.
1: Mizrowski isn't cheating, but I think I get your point.
0: It feels like he is because how the hell is he doing this?
3: Yeah, and you just just getting better. Absolutely getting better, and what he's been able to run off has just been incredible for the Milwaukee Brewers. I mean, the fact that the dude has, I think it's five starts of 10 strikeouts or more so far this year is just crazy. It's crazy what he's doing so early in this season.
0: Oh, my gosh. Sadler of the Pat McAfee and Rich Eisen show says the Miz is the Michael Jordan of the 90s Bulls.
3: We not that good yet.
0: Six championships
3: Michael Jordan was... something I saw when I was a kid and haven't seen it since again. I mean, he ripped off six titles in 7 years?
0: Sadler, please send your role in the Pat McAfee show and the Rich Eisen show so I can appropriately give you the...
3: He's called into Pat McAfee before.
0: Has he? Oh, you haven't seen the video before? I didn't know if he was like a producer or something.
3: No, he ain't no producer. He's a long-time listener and caller. He used to call in our show, but then I'm sure you didn't bring him on.
0: I bring Sadler on any time, just like Levi.
3: I don't know. Levi, I've been waiting for a while.
0: The Miz is pitching on Sunday.
3: He is pitching on Sunday. So it just makes the Brewers special. And my whole thing about this is that does this change people's outlook for the Milwaukee Brewers in 2026?
0: It should.
3: Why should it?
0: You said in 2027?
3: 2026.
0: What do you mean? If you have one of the most dominant pitchers in baseball and you are... getting to a spot in which if you can sustain being 10 to 15 games above 500 as you're getting to the deadline, after going to the NLCS with the best farm system in baseball, I'm not saying everyone's untouchable, but I'm saying everyone starts to feel like they might be a value if you really think that everything around your team in the state of baseball that is right now can do something special.
3: Yeah, what's crazy is that I'm curious to know if the Brewers' World Series odds have drastically changed from the beginning of the year, because I think the start of the season is like number 12.
0: I brought it up on Friday. You must not listen either.
3: You remember that trophy? I'm bringing up the World Series odds on Friday?
0: Yes, I was very upset because they were plus 3,000 and
3: which would put them
0: a week ago, and now they're plus 2,500. And now I'm going to be sad because I haven't had a chance to run to Pottawatomie Casino Hotel. And as I go out to the World Series odds... they sit at plus 1,700.
3: Plus 1,700? Oh, the
0: that's split in half.
3: They're believers. They're believers now because what that tells me is that, and again, I listen to the folks who are, creating these odds because they've seen a lot and there's a lot goes into the formula. And so what that tells me is that what they're seeing from the Miz and what they're maybe seeing from Kyle Harrison makes them believe that the Milwaukee Brewers have a legitimate shot of being one of the teams that can make it to the World Series and win the World Series.
0: What about the National League Cy Young just behind Christopher Sanchez?
3: He was plus 3-something on Friday.
0: Christopher Sanchez of the Phillies is plus 215. Jacob Mizrowski is plus 275. Alex Stroh, I wonder if you could pull up the show sheet you sent us for opening day, because I'm pretty sure the Miz was plus 3,000 and you put that in there. Shake your head if you remember putting it in there. Yeah, we'll look on that.
3: Y'all love, why didn't y'all bet?
0: Because everything seems easy when it's in front of your face.
3: I mean, 3,000, so I would have put down 10, I would have made 300, huh?
0: Done 100, win 3,000.
3: Woo! Would have paid for the DJ.
0: Would have paid. DJ's 3,000?
3: No, DJ ain't that much.
0: He would pay for the DJ and a lot more.
3: A lot more.
0: Ben Bruss, Kyle Wallace, Alex Stroh, front of the show. Was it 3,000?
1: It was. Here is what I wrote on March 24th, over 2 months ago. Ben goes to Potter tomorrow. What are we looking at? Mizrowski Cy Young is plus 3,000. Interesting. Just saying.
0: Damn. Yeah, but you didn't... No, that means nothing. You said interesting. Just saying. It's not like you were like, this is a must bet.
1: I felt strongly about it. I'm
3: no,
1: not,
3: you didn't.
1: I am not the biggest fan of long-term future bets.
0: You're too much of an instant gratification guy.
1: Well done. That's exactly what I was about to say,
3: Oh, that's terrible. You got to be beyond that.
1: I'm not great at patience.

0: Especially when it comes to gambling.
1: I hope investment you are.
0: That's why I play.
2: He doesn't invest.
1: Oh, gosh. I don't know what you're going to do when you retire.
0: Be broke. I'm never going to.
1: Be on the street with a bucket. Can.
0: Spare change.
1: Feed me. Work for free.
2: $10 for a Cy Young award winning bet, please. $10. Just trying to win a plus 3,000 bet that you didn't get when you were 27 years old.
1: That's all right, though. We all good. I just love the fact that Mizorowski's on our team.
2: He said, we all
3: good. It's only plus 275.
2: I just read that.
3: Yeah, I know.
1: That's a significant. That
3: I'm
1: has to,
3: so dumb.
1: That has to be one of the biggest drops in the span of 2 months, is it not?
0: Are you saying ever? Or this season?
1: I mean, in 2 months, it'd be dropped from plus 3,000 to plus 275.
0: That's typically what happens when you start playing games.
1: I know,
0: play
1: but,
0: very well,
1: but that quickly.
2: That's a big,
1: significant. Big, that's a good significant.
0: Hey, he went from like 15th place to second, just like that.
1: Yeah. Well deserved.
0: 100Ks.
2: And he's a Milwaukee Brewer.
1: For a while.
2: Speaking of great things in Wisconsin, we do have the American Family Insurance Championship coming to you next week.
1: We do have the AmFam Championship starting next Friday, and Ben Bruss and myself will be at the AmFam Championship right at TPC Wisconsin. 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
1: Wait, can I do the Pro-Am?
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0: Oh, why come on.
1: So wait,
0: he'd be great.
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2: Shout out Zimbrook European off the Beltline and Rimrock Road. 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More next.
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6: Joining us on Kyle and Brust across ESPN Wisconsin is Packers Hall of Famer, Super Bowl champ, host of Willie and Tausch. On the Angling guest line is Mark Tauscher. What's up, T?
7: What's up, boys? How are we?
6: Doing well. Look, when it comes to trying to find a comp for Jacob Mizorowski, I thought Kyle did a really good job. He compared to Steph Curry. And if you stay with me here, everyone wanted to see...
7: Yeah, I'm already thinking no way, but okay. See if you can persuade me.
6: Take it, Kyle. Take it.
8: I mean, my whole thing is, right, when we watch The Miz, you're watching every pitch to see how hard is he going to throw, how foolish is he going to make the batter seem in the batter's box, right, when they swing and they miss, falling to their knee, whatever it is, and being shocked by, dang, he's throwing that high heat. And then you think about Steph Curry. When you watch Steph Curry, what are you watching for? You didn't watch for the layups. You didn't watch for the two-pointers. You didn't watch for the regular three-pointers. What are you watching for? You're watching to see how deep is he going to hit this shot from. They're both entertaining in their own sense. One is, I want to see Steph hit that deep three. I want to see Steph Curry pump fake, move a little bit, do a little shake and bake, to entertain the fans as he hits this deep three and turns around and celebrate, where I want to see The Miz throw as fast and as hard as possible. How many times is he going to throw a fastball, 102, 103, maybe 104 miles per hour?
6: I would even add that the secondaries that Miz has with that curve and slider are very good. Just like Steph could finish with floaters and do fun stuff, but that's not why you watched him.
7: Can I tell you my immediate pushback on it? Because there's no doubt entertainment value-wise, I won't disagree with Kyle. But what I will say is the allure of Steph is he's small. He's an everyman. Anybody can shoot three-pointers. Now, to the degree, nobody can do what Miz does. Like, I don't care how good you are. Nobody is doing what Miz does. You're physically unable to do it. I think part of Steph's allure is he's undersized. You got a bunch of younger kids that could say, well, you know, Steph Curry's undersized. He's done it. Miz is a freak. And I think anytime there's these incredible talents that go out and do it, you're amazed at what they do, but you also realize there's no way I can do it. I bet there's a bunch of 7th and 8th graders that are out there thinking, if I keep working at my craft, I can be Steph Curry. I don't think there's a ton of young pitchers around the Milwaukee, Madison, Wisconsin area that's thinking, I can throw 104 miles an hour. So that's where I push back on your comp.
8: And I just, have you seen anybody else do it like Steph does? Remember watching the Olympics last summer? Was it last summer or 2 summers
6: ago?
8: Yeah,
6: but now you're elevating him to a level. Yes, against
8: Paris.
6: No, it was against France. In France.
8: It was in Paris against France in the finals.
6: It wasn't, I swear it was against Bogdanovic and them. Serbians as well. I mean, he had a bunch of games, but that final game against France was unbelievable. Kevin Durant and LeBron James were wide open, and he's shooting a contested three for the dagger.
8: Exactly.
6: So I think
8: they're entertaining.
6: But
8: nobody could. You never seen anybody do it like Steph before. We've seen people hit threes, but tell us, name somebody else. We had Damian Lillard who hit a lot of threes. Name somebody else you want to see hit threes like Steph before, or somebody pitch like The Miz. That's why
7: Ray
8: I think
7: Allen, nah. Reggie Miller.
6: No.
7: I mean, listen, I'm not arguing Steph isn't great. I'm not going to argue that, but I'm telling you, the difference that I feel is how many people are going to say they can be LeBron? Nobody. A lot of kids can think that they can be Steph. How many people can think that they're Tim Wakefield or, you know, Phil Niekro or Greg Maddux, where you don't have overpowering stuff, but you find

0: find a way. Mm-hmm. It's like you find your skill. That's the difference. And Miz,
1: yeah,
0: is
1: not
0: in
1: all
0: that
1: of us can be
0: 6'7".
1: You're right. I see where you're cooking here.
2: He is, but
0: okay.
2: He is different. He is.
0: See
2: different.
0: What I'm cooking.
1: I see what you're cooking with Tausch. Okay. Mark Tausch here on the Yingling guest
2: smell
1: line on
2: Tausch
1: Kyle and
2: cooking,
1: Russ.
2: Huh?
1: I can smell what the Tausch is cooking. T, when it comes to the Brewers now, when you're coming off an NLCS and a franchise record of wins and all the win streaks, if they continue on this path, would you be in favor of moving some of these high-rated prospects to potentially loan for a pitcher or a bat?
0: No. Now, if it's not your top prospects and you're talking about, you know, maybe somebody that's in the not your top three or four, then maybe if you get somebody like, I know everybody's talking about Skuball and, you know, that would be kind of the avenue. I don't know if it's a power bat, if it's a Mike Trout, I'm intrigued. If it's another arm, I like where our pitching is, and you just can't
1: have enough pitching. I disagree.
2: Damn, let the man finish.
1: He's wrong.
0: I understand, ooh, but what you can say I'm wrong, because the Milwaukee Brewers are going to have to do it a certain way, and I just trust Matt Arnold completely. If he feels like there's a young star that he can get a big-time bat or a pitcher, if that's what he feels like you need, and he wants to pull the trigger on getting rid of one of these star young players, I'll trust him. But I would be very leery. If it's not a big bat, I'm going to be very leery of it.
2: Pals, I love talking to Brewers, but I do want to switch over a little bit to the Green Bay Packers, because I was reading around and looking at some stuff. Do you think the Green Bay Packers have regressed under Matt LaFleur the last three seasons?
0: I wouldn't say they've regressed, but I would say that the offensive line has regressed. But I think skill-wise and as a talent, they've kind of stayed. It's just kind of been the same. So I wouldn't say regressed. But I would definitely not say, I think there's been some players that have gotten better. But I don't think as a whole, it's going to be really hard for me to tell you that the group has gotten a lot better. You know, even with, I think, had everybody stayed healthy, I would probably be saying a different tune. Sports is about results. And the results tell you that they've been very similar to, you know, not quite the same as they were with Matt LaFleur early in his career.
2: So going into this season, do you have a lot of confidence that the Green Bay Packers are going to be a team that's competing for an NFC Championship game, Super Bowl?
0: I definitely feel confident. I just think that the top-line talent is in a good spot. And, again, a lot of it's going to have to do with, you know, the injury part of it. And, you know, if Micah Parsons is back by week 4 or 5, I feel like this team is going to be able to get where they need to go. So my confidence is high, but I also have skepticism because there's holes. I've talked about it on your show a bunch where, you know, if the offensive line isn't better than what it was last year, I don't know how much different the results are going to be than what we've seen. And that's, you know, we'll see if a year older and a different left tackle and some more maturity and more experience is going to help. I would think that it will. We'll see if that's going to be the correct assessment.
1: Tausch, you got a lot of options here. Kicker, rookies, different players that you're waiting to see what they do. What's the Mark Tauscher number one storyline of the offseason that we could learn from in the offseason?
0: Well, first off, it's going to be the defense under Gannon. What's going to be different? What, you know, how are you going to utilize Micah? Those are all question marks that I think you need to see. But the number one thing is O-line. I said that last year. I'll say it again.
1: Can you learn a lot in the offseason about the O-line, or is it waiting? Like,
0: I'm just talking about what needs to happen as far as what you're going to learn in the offseason.
1: Hand up, bad question by me. Then what can we learn?
0: Yeah, no, it was But what I was trying to do until you interrupted me was save that bad question and turn it into a good answer.
1: that's what you do. That's why I love you.
0: That's
2: and he interrupts you again.
0: And the bottom line, at least from my perspective, is the offseason. There's not going to be a ton. You don't have pads. And even in the old days when you did a lot more stuff, there still wasn't a lot of information gleaned from what happens until you get into training camp and, you know, preseason games and things like that. But the big question mark to me is going to be this O-line and how much better they're going to be. And if they are, I think this team has

0: every opportunity to reach everything that they're shooting for, because I do think with some of the other moves and some of the things that Brian Gutekunst has done, I think this team is sitting in a good spot that they can make some big improvements off of last year.
1: Tausche, I love the sassiness today. What do you like? There's got to be something you have for us. Like, you got to be holding something
0: in. I don't know if I have a ton of sassiness. Strofe told me I needed to bring my A game because your guys' show wasn't very good up to this point. I said, all right, well, okay.
1: The hell was that, Strofe?
0: I'll try and do my best. I don't know what else. I got one. Is there ever been a point where, obviously, your guys' show, our show, is Packer heavy? Has there ever been a point where there's a star in the state of Wisconsin that is got in Mizorowski that could be at the top of that list? Then right now, Mike is hurt. Packers kind of down a little bit, coming off of a tough postseason, and the Miz is the hottest thing going in baseball. We haven't had that opening with Giannis now kind of fading a little bit. This could be the first time in a while that there could be a Brewer that maybe elevates himself to that spot.
1: Yeah.
0: Agree or disagree?
1: It's a good point, because in the Giannis championship, that was the 2021. So you had the 2020 Packers that went to the NFC championship game. The Packers were just so damn good
0: Giannis
1: since 2010.
0: Giannis in 18 and 19, I think you can make a really good argument. They draft Jordan Love. He's chasing, you know, one seeds and MVPs and everything else. Outside of that, you know, with Favre and Rodgers being such big storylines for all those years, it was tough. Brian Braun cracked it a little bit in 08 with Rodgers just starting.
2: Don't forget about Yelly now. Remember, we had all these MVPs in Wisconsin for a while.
1: Yeah, but Yelly doesn't have that pizzazz to him.
2: He was a star back when he was the guy. He was a stud.
1: I know,
2: and a star.
1: But like, again,
2: Miz is just different.
1: Yeah, he's bouncing around after striking guys out, fist bumping, throwing crazy fast pitches. Like, it's just, you know, he's got a little bit more to him than Yelly.
2: And unless you're hitting home runs, unless you're a threat to hit a home run every time you're up to the plate, pitching is different because you have the ball. You're the guy during that inning that's throwing the
1: Shohei
2: ball.
1: Shohei went 50-50. You know, like, it'd be hard for someone to be a batter in Milwaukee. Shohei's it'd have to be, like, I don't know, back when the Brawny era was around. It's a good question. I would probably say the Packers are king. They just are.
0: Yeah, no doubt, but I'm saying
1: right now,
0: at this
1: point, it's Miz,
0: with
1: no doubt.
0: Micah being hurt, the no season started, it's the off season, and Miz is just taking it by storm, that's where I'm thinking there's an opening.
1: My question to you is, we'll see if you pass the test, do you know what team he pitches against and what day he pitches next? Because that's how I look at how people look at Jacob Mizorowski.
0: Yeah, I think it's the Astros.
1: Astros and what day?
0: Saturday?
1: Failure, Sunday, but close. Off day, Thursday.
0: If I would have just said the weekend, would you have given it?
1: I probably would have been like, yeah, no, I would have wanted Sunday.
0: Should have.
1: No,
0: well, because Sunday. Like, if you're playing Jeopardy and you say, who is Roosevelt? And they don't ask you to clarify, you're going to be right.
1: It's a good point. There could be a lot of Roosevelts.
0: Well, Eleanor. Yeah, there's many Roosevelts.
2: You know, they were kissing cousins, Tausche?
0: Who was?
2: Franklin D. Eleanor Eleanor Roosevelt and Franklin D. Roosevelt.
0: They were kissing cousins?
2: They were cousins. You know that?
1: But were they kissing?
2: What do you, they were married.
0: Yeah,
2: what do you mean?
0: Yeah. I think we, I mean,
1: Google it. Society's evolved a little bit more.
2: I mean, I was like the 40s.
0: Let me study that before I comment on that.
1: I agree. They were kissing. What a weird. What?
2: They were kissing cousins. Stroke.
3: Franklin D. Roosevelt and Eleanor Roosevelt were indeed cousins. Specifically, fifth cousins once removed.
1: Fifth cousin.
3: Once removed.
0: What does that mean?
3: Kyle, you're good at cousins.
2: It means to me, I know like my third, fourth, fifth cousin. It means that y'all got the bloodline is the same somewhere in there. That means somebody, grandma, auntie, or grandpa, we're related. Way back when they great-great-great-great-grandparents were brothers and sisters. So I'm just saying.
0: When you asked earlier if I had anything else for you,
2: imagine you looking down from heaven and your great-great-great-great-great-grandkids is sitting there kissing. You know, when the hell did that happen? Wouldn't you be upset?
0: Yeah,
1: Losing him. We're losing Tausche.
0: I'm going through a tunnel.
1: Oh gosh, see you later, bud. Talk to you soon. 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You can look at the doors.

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1: Kissing cousins?
0: No, it's about Alex Stroph. The exact opposite. Next.
2: You're dealing with Kyle and Brust.
1: 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Tell us stories. 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
3: Here's a look at your weatherology forecast. Highs around 87 this afternoon under mainly sunny skies, southwest winds 5 to 10 miles per hour. Lows dip down to about 59 tonight, partly cloudy skies. Slight chance for isolated thunderstorms tomorrow, daytime highs approaching 85, sunshine mixed with clouds at times. I'm meteorologist Jennifer Wojcicki on 1430 ESPN Beaver Dam. Currently, it's 84 degrees.
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3: Ben Brust, Kyle Wallace, Alex Stroh running the show. 800-990-3776 is the Carbless Talking text line. Stroh, I have a confession.
4: Yeah, you told me this about 3 hours ago, and you said, I'm going to save it until the last segment of the 2 o'clock hour. And I said, okay. And I've been trying to think of what that could possibly mean, what you could possibly confess to me. I got nothing.
3: I'm pretty sure. I know this. I sent you a thank you note for the wedding gift you got us.
5: Oh, yeah.
4: Yeah, you did.
5: What gift did he give you?
3: Was it 3-part?
4: Just 2-part.
3: So, it was a gift card of sorts?
4: No, it was cash.
3: But then it was 3 parts. So there was cash.
4: Uh-huh. Yep.
3: Wasn't there a gift card?
4: There was a $10 ticket to Pottawatomie Casino Hotel.
5: Yeah,
3: okay,
5: that.
3: Then somebody else gave me like a $50 to Amazon as well.
4: That was not me.
3: So you gave me the cash, and then I liked the touch. You gave me the $10
4: I also just wanted to give you more than Kyle, because I knew he was going to give you $150.
3: Yes, so you gave me the $10 extra, the one-up. I appreciate
5: that. Why
3: did
5: you give him $160?
4: I did give him $160.
3: You did. I can use that $10 at Pottawatomie Casino Hotel.
4: It's one of his favorite places on the planet. Okay, I thought that was thoughtful.
3: I can't find the gift card and the $10 voucher for the life of me.
4: You used the $10 voucher.
3: No, I didn't.
4: You told me you did.
3: No, I have not.
4: So you lied to me.
3: Yes.
4: Okay.
6: Oh, I work with some fibbers, boy. Fibbers, just making stuff up.
3: I have looked everywhere. I cannot find those two things.
4: I don't know what the second thing you're referring to is.
3: If somebody else got like a gift card with whatever, I don't know. I don't know where I got that from or who I got that from, but I know the $10 voucher.
4: That was me.
3: To Pottawatomie was huge. I have been looking all over the place. Drawers I don't even know that I've been in before.
4: You got married 10 months ago.
3: I know. How could I lose that?
6: Maybe when you guys had the in-laws come and clean out some stuff, maybe they threw it away.
4: Yeah.
3: No shot.
6: What do you mean no shot? How are they supposed to know?
3: It says $10 on it.
6: Do you think they care about $10? They probably thought it was just weird to them. They probably said, ah.
3: No, they are very, very responsible with money.
4: Did you do this?
6: $10 from
3: what?
6: I mean, they probably didn't know what it was.
4: What made you think of this?
6: He was looking. He had an itch because he was going on a holiday weekend.
3: I just had a lot of time to think.
6: Yeah. He was like, I don't know what I did with that.
3: Windshield time. 6 hours there, 6 hours
4: and
3: back.
4: And you were thinking about me and thinking about how you couldn't find $10
3: at Pottawatomie
4: Casino?
3: I was thinking about how, like, I had a really good run and I'd like to go back to Pottawatomie because the last time I went, I won a good chunk of change. And I was like, yeah, it'll be fun. You know, I follow the social accounts, and I see, you know, we talk about this.
4: Talk
3: You're like,
4: this.
3: Why can't that be me? You see the jackpot? Yeah, I always look at the bet size. I'm like, oh, that's the type of bet that even Stroh does. Yeah. That could have been him or me.
4: 11,000 over the weekend, I saw it.
6: What would you do with $10, though?
3: It's free. Like, so I put it in with, it's just more money going towards spins.
6: Oh, okay. Just, yeah.
4: Yeah.
6: All right. $10 just seems like,
3: can you just
6: it,
3: give me
6: $10
3: instead since I lost it?
4: That's not how that works.
6: Wow, that's crazy.
3: Man, what do I have to give you guys from a monetary
4: You know what I forgot?
6: Whatever you
3: both of your weddings.
4: You never got me an engagement gift. I lost it.
6: Wait, you got him an engagement gift?
4: I lost it.
6: Wait.
4: He's asked to give it to me again.
6: Wait, you gave him an engagement
3: gift?
6: Yeah,
3: he gave you an engagement gift?
4: Yeah, he gave me $250, but I lost it.
3: Okay, that's funny. I did not give you $250. I took you to Robert Hack Diamonds and set you up with very nice people to get you an engagement ring.
4: Well, that was prior to my engagement, so you still owe me an engagement gift.
3: Wait. There's no such thing as an engagement gift.
4: Well, that's
6: not true. Well, I'm going to an engagement party on Saturday. There's a such
4: for
6: thing
4: you?
6: As a, no, it's for her, but I'll be there hanging out with her father and the owner of the winery, having a good time.
3: Very bougie. Nice.
6: We could talk about this. I'm driving all the Miss Daisies around. I'm driving 10 black women up to you know, no middle of nowhere, Wisconsin. It's gonna
4: be. What'd you just say?
6: I'm driving 10 elderly black women.
4: What'd you say before that?
3: Miss Daisy's?
6: Miss Daisy? I never heard driving Miss Daisy is like a movie with driving.
3: Are you renting the same bus that you did to go to Nashville?
6: Actually, it might be same rental thing. It was great. I got the ladies coming. One of the ladies told me, "You gonna pick me up in the morning, right, Kyle?" I said,
3: "Are you
6: well,
3: picking all 10 up in different spots?"
6: Well, I told them that wasn't the goal.
3: You're gonna be picking 10 different.
6: You should have heard the way she told me. She said, "You gonna pick me up, right? You gonna come pick me up?" I'm thinking like, "Dad."

0: dang, how wasted you gonna get?
1: What about they're gonna be?
0: We're going to a winery. Yes, this.
2: They're getting wasted.
0: Yeah, these black women are going to have a good time.
1: Good time.
0: Yeah, I specifically say them because they gonna be bossing me around.
2: And you won't be partaking. And
0: no, I'm driving.
2: Good time.
0: I am driving.
2: Way to be
0: responsible. Precious cargo.
1: Yes, you do. 10 women who are relying upon you.
2: Elderly women.
0: Elderly women, yes.
1: So the world is just again because I believe that Strofe told me my record continues to dwindle in Are You Smarter Than Ben Brust?
2: 6-9-5. This is week 20.
1: 6 is still good. I'd like to get to 7 before June.
0: Yeah, you got 1 week. This is it.
1: This is it.
0: Or you're on or
2: well,
0: you're still
2: this is
0: on
2: week
0: pace.
2: 21. Bad math by me.
1: Either way, it's about the wins per month.
0: Are there any weeks that you're out coming up in the summer? Like, you're going to miss a Tuesday?
1: No. No Tuesdays.
0: Okay. All right. Well, then you'll have a good shot then.
1: I don't think any Tuesdays unless, like, Christmas time. I don't know when that falls. I think
0: it's Christmas
1: Friday,
0: on a
1: no.
0: Friday.
1: Yeah, we're good. Tuesdays, I think I'm good for every Tuesday the rest
2: Big
1: of the
2: Big Packers game that day.
0: The following week, I'm worried about you missing after taking the whole week off between Christmas and New Year's.
1: I worked during Christmas last year.
0: We all worked during Christmas.
1: No. You guys were off. I did a show with Greg Scalzo, remember?
0: Well, I was probably
2: the one
0: in
2: that
0: Florida.
2: I produced?
1: Yes. We made you come in because you were bored.
2: I was.
1: Yeah.
0: I was in Florida. I was.
1: Let's go with caller number 12 for Are You Smarter Than Ben Brust to see if you could beat me. You get 15 questions in 90 seconds. You're allowed to say skip or pass. I can't promise that the person reading the questions is going to be able to deliver the right grammar and English correctly for you to understand the question, but he's going to try his best, that being Kyle Wallace. So let's go with caller 12, 800-990-3776 for Are You Smarter Than Ben Brust? Kyle attempts to read. You answer the questions.
0: Some deuces
1: and round
0: here.
1: And round we go. 800-990-3776. 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
6: I'm Wade Bates with your Daily Dodge Sports Center. It was Hot Dog Day on Memorial Day at American Family Field. The biggest hot dog of all was Jacob Mizorowski. He was unbelievable in a 5-1 victory over the Cardinals yesterday, tying a career high with 12 Ks, gave his one earned run, and threw a major league record 57 pitches over 100 miles an hour.
7: It's all about having that consistent delivery and that consistent focus and, like I said, the consistent timing, and it really seems like he has it. It was magnificent. One of the best performances I've seen in a long time.
6: That's manager Pat Murphy. Christian Yelich also went deep for the fourth time this year. Game two of the set tonight. Kyle Harrison takes on Michael McGreevy. 6:05 the broadcast time on 95.3. Packers begin organized team activities today in Green Bay. Voluntary workouts are this week and next week, and also the week of June 15th at the mandatory minicamp. June 9th to the 11th training camp opens in late July. That's your Daily Dodge Sports Center on 1430 ESPN Beaver Dam.
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0: It's Kyle and Bruss here on ESPN Wisconsin. I'm Kyle Wallace. He's Alex Stroh. Ben Bruss is hiding somewhere. New location he has to hide now. No longer in the 101.7 The Truth studio, so he's probably walking around, maybe listening to the show. But I'm excited about this. I did get the questions at the start of the show, not earlier than that, as Stroh was writing the questions a little bit earlier. But today we have Robin Madison competing on Are You Smarter Than Ben Bruss? Ben is 6-9-5, as we are on our quest to make sure Ben does not win 12 or more games. Rob and Madison, what's happening, man?
1: Hey, how you doing, Kyle?
0: I'm doing good. How about yourself?
1: I'm doing all right. I'm going to make Ben 6-10.
0: I love to hear it. All right, here we go. Go ahead and spin it, Trophy.

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1: All right, here we go. As I'm getting ready.
2: What happened? Where were you?
1: You know what you did. You know exactly what you did. Robin Madison, you know how the rules work. 90 seconds, 15 questions. You can say skip or pass, and we'll come back to the question that you skip or pass in the end. So remember, if you don't know anything, you can always say skip, and we'll come back to it in the end. Any questions, Rob? Rob, you there?
3: Oh, can you not hear me?
1: Oh, no, I can hear you now. Any questions at all?
3: No, I'm good.
1: All right, here we go. In 3, 2, 1. What is the first and last name of the producer of Kyle and Brust?
3: Alex Strofe.
1: Rob and Big, Shaggy and Scooby, SpongeBob and Patrick are famous examples of what?
3: Cartoon characters.
1: What fruit is commonly associated to help with potassium deficiencies?
3: Banana.
1: What is the medical term for the kneecap?
3: Pass.
1: What is the dot over a lowercase I or J called?
3: Pass.
1: Aerophobia is a fear of what?
3: Aerophobia?
1: Yes, sir. Aerophobia is a fear of what?
3: Pass.
1: Supercalifragilisticexpialidocious is a song from which 1964 film?
3: Sound of Music?
1: What was Muhammad Ali's birth name?
3: Cassius Clay.
1: What is the name of the pigment primarily responsible for human skin color?
3: Melanin.
1: Which U.S. president was nicknamed Silent Cal?
3: I'll pass.
1: In what sport will you perform a false berry flop?
3: Gymnastics.
1: Which artist painted to Persistence of Memory?
3: Van Gogh.
1: What is the study of weather called?
3: Meteorology.
1: Which country invented paper? Which country invented paper? You got time.
3: Oh, invented paper? Is that Egypt?
1: I wish you would have got to the last one, but Strofe had me say this long-ass word. All right. What did he get, like a 3-spot, 4-spot?
2: Oh, come on. Give him more credit than that.
1: 5-spot.
2: Fiver.
1: All right, now. Through my pen. Strofe, you the trickery there, man. That long-ass word kept us from getting number 15. The trickery he had there. That's why. So during the break, Ben is just sitting here with his feet up, and I'm like, hey, are you leaving soon? He said, oh, you're trying to kick me out, huh? And so he says to Strofe, hey, Kyle's trying to kick me out. He must be trying to read something. I'm like, yeah, I mean, there's a word here that I haven't said in a while. And Strofe said, no, stay here, Ben.

0: It's just I mean I did fine.
1: I love how I walk in and he's justifying his work.
0: No, I did fine, but Strofe, I feel like Strofe messed with the fact that I wanted to get through 15 questions, but it is what it is. Ben Brush, 15 questions, 90 seconds. You can say skip or pass. You know how the rules go. You know how the game is played. Do you have any questions?
1: I don't know, but you sound defeated.
0: No, I'm not defeated. I was really hoping for
1: that
0: to get
1: through
0: all 15.
1: You have a reading mishap again?
0: Yeah, I was hoping for that, too.
1: Okay.
0: All right, here we go. In 3, 2, 1. What is the first and last name of the producer of Kyle and Brust?
1: Alex Stroh.
0: Robin Big, Shaggy and Scooby, SpongeBob and Patrick are famous examples of what?
1: Dynamic duos.
0: What fruit is commonly associated to help with potassium deficiencies?
1: Bananas.
0: What is the medical term for the kneecap?
1: Patella?
0: What is the dot over a lowercase I or J called?
1: Pass.
0: Aerophobia is a fear of what?
1: Falling?
0: Supercalifragilisticexpialidocious is a song from which 1964 film?
1: Oh, man, the film? I don't know.
0: Pass! What was Muhammad Ali's birth name?
1: Cassius Clay.
0: What is the name of the pigment primarily responsible for human skin color?
1: Melanin.
0: What U.S. president was nicknamed Silent Cal?
1: Theodore Roosevelt.
0: In what sport would you perform a Fosbury flop?
1: Fosbury flop?
0: Yes.
1: Cricket.
0: Which artist painted The Persistence of Memory?
1: Van Gogh.
0: What is the study of weather called?
1: Meteorology.
0: Which country invented paper?
1: USA.
0: All right. Who wrote the Star Spangled Banner?
1: Something Fitzgerald.
0: What is the dot over a lowercase I or J called?
1: We had this last week. I don't know.
0: We did. Was it a tie?
2: No, he won.
0: He won 6-5. See, that's why I wanted to get number 15, Strofe. That's why I was so mad.
1: Yeah. 7?
0: 6.
1: No, I got 7 wins.
0: Oh, 7 wins.
2: Hey, 7-9.
0: Yeah, Strofe put in the damn supercalifragilisticexpialidocious in there to mess with me, and we didn't get through question number 15.
2: I did a couple different bits today. I don't know if we'll catch up on it in a moment. And the first one didn't pay off, so I'm still a little bit mad about that. And then on top of that, he won the whole thing.
0: Yeah, can we ask, is Rob still on the line?
2: Rob is still on.
0: Rob, can you? I want you to answer this question for me, Rob. You still there? You hear me?
3: Okay.
0: Who wrote the Star Spangled Banner?
3: Francis Scott Key.
0: Oh, no. That's why! That's one, Stroke. You playing these stupid ass games. He won. I knew Rob would know that one. But Stroke with these stupid ass things. Damn, Stroke. Would have been at least a tie.
1: He nailed it too.
0: Yeah, I knew he would nail it because I
1: love
0: tell.
1: When I said Fitzgerald. You looked at me like I was close.
0: No, because I knew you were wrong. I was like, okay. Dang it! All right, here we go. Well, Ben won, and I blame Strofe with these stupid questions. What is the first and last name of the producer of Kyle and Brust? What was the point of this?
2: What's the answer to question one?
0: Well, he almost messed it up. He almost said Alexander.
2: He would have been wrong.
0: Alex Strofe. Yeah.
2: What's the answer to question two?
0: Oh, best friends. Which was, again, a stupid question.
1: That's stupid.
0: It's just a stupid question. You and him both answered it correctly. So Rob and Big, Shaggy.
2: Rob and Big are not cartoon characters.
0: Well, you might as well have been. Rob and Big, Shaggy and Scooby, and SpongeBob and Patrick are famous examples of best friends. You said dynamic duos. He said cartoon characters. Hold up. Time out.
2: Ben, why do you think I put Robin Big in that question?
1: Because I call when you somebody took a picture of us and it was like it's for the best friend's scrapbook, and I called us Ben Thin.
0: Ah, that's funny. That is actually very funny. I missed that one. I wasn't on social for that.
1: No, what? It was just a conversation in the office.
0: Okay. Well, what fruit is commonly associated to help with potassium deficiencies? Bananas. What is the medical term for the kneecap? This was the winner for you. Patella. Who has a torn patella on the Packers?
1: Isn't it patella tendon?
0: Well,
2: teller
0: tendon.
1: Yeah, that would be Zach Tom.
0: Yeah, all the same thing. What is the dot over a lowercase I or J called? A tittle.
1: A tittle.
0: A tittle. Yeah, we had that last week. Aerophobia is the fear of what? Arrow.
1: Fear.
0: Not falling.
1: That's the fear of flying? I thought that had a different name.
2: Aerophobia.
1: Yes. I thought the fear of flying was something different. That's why I went with falling, like air, like in.
0: No, I got it.
2: It's not AI.

0: Aero. It's A-E-R-O.
1: I understand what it is.
0: Then you just said you went with air.
2: Bing, you know how to say this word without having to practice it?
1: Supercalifragilisticexpialidocious?
0: Okay, sort of.
1: Yeah. Supercalifragilisticexpialidocious.
2: See, that's what I said. I wanted to sing it, so I had to listen to Mary Poppins before we came on air. That's why I wanted you to leave. I wanted to listen to Mary. And I said, wait a minute, I haven't said this in probably 20 years.
1: I wanted to listen to Mary.
2: Supercalifragilisticexpialidocious is a song from which 1964 film?
1: Mary Poppins.
2: What was Muhammad Ali's birth name? Cassius Clay. You got that. That's why I wore the shirt today, because I have Cassius Clay on my chest. What is the name of the pigment primarily responsible for human skin color? I cannot believe you got this right.
0: Melanin. Look at you. I was also surprised you got that
2: right. My melanin is popping, is it not, Stro? I mean,
1: he's said melanin a lot because he's got more melanin than me.
2: Significantly more. A lot more than Stroph, though. Stroph, I don't even.
0: I'm tan right now.
1: He's melanin.
2: No, you're
0: nice out yesterday.
2: You're red.
1: Yeah.
2: You're red.
0: Am I burned?
2: You look a little bright in the face.
0: That's what I was going for.
2: I think because you have a deficiency, that's why you're red. And Ben, he has less deficiency than you do. Which U.S. president was nicknamed Silent Cow? Now, what made you think Theodore Roosevelt? He said Theodore. Where do you get Cal and Theodore from? It's Calvin Coolidge, but where did you get Cal from?
1: I don't know, man.
2: Teddy would have made sense. But I don't really. In what sport would you perform? Is this a Fosbury flop?
0: Yeah, you said Frostberry.
2: Fosbury.
0: When you asked it to Rob.
2: Nah, well.
0: You just brutal pronunciation on Fosbury flop.
2: High jump.
1: Didn't know.
2: Which artist painted To Persistence of Memory? Now, help me with this one. Who in the world would know who Salvador Dali is?
0: Dali.
2: Who?
1: Now.
0: Next. Famous artist.
2: No.
1: Next.
2: No, yeah. What is the study of weather called? Meteorology. Which country invented China? Excuse me. Which country invented paper? China. Nice try with USA.
1: You're rattled.
2: I think my reading today was good. I did good today.
1: Ray Kyle's reading today. 800-990.
2: Who wrote the Star Spangled Banner?
0: Which country invented China?
2: China. Who wrote the Star Spangled Banner? Francis Scott Key. I thought my reading today was much better. Was it not?
1: Fellas? 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You know, Stroph, I just want to make something very clear. I'm with Kyle, because when you took over Are You Smarter Than Ben Bruss, when you came to producer, your number one job from market manager Greg Scalzo was to make Are You Smarter Than Ben Bruss better. And it's better when Ben Bruss loses. And by you doing a bit with Kyle, it hurt the chances of the caller winning, which means you're not doing your job. And you won't take ownership for that.
2: No, he will not.
0: No, I will today. I'm sorry, Rob. I screwed you.
1: There it is.
0: Yeah, no. I was doing bits today. I did three different bits.
1: You got a little bit happy.
0: A little bit crazy today.
1: Yeah, I mean, a little slap happy today.
0: I wanted the first four words out of Ben Bruss' mouth in today's game to be Alex Stroph, best friends.
2: Yeah.
0: That was bit one. Bit number two.
1: Lost.
0: Bit number two. As I have found the new question that will be in here every week until you get it.
2: Oh, well, he's going to get it next week.
0: Which used to be...
1: I used to say it all the time.
0: George
1: Orwell?
0: Not George Orwell.
1: Thatcher?
0: That one was one of them. I'm thinking of the word, same backwards as palindrome.
1: Oh, palindrome.
0: That used to be the one, so we have a new one of that. And then bit number three was a bunch of really long words. Aerophobia, I think anything with phobia is funny. Supercalifragilisticexpialidocious. Primarily responsible back-to-back, persistence of memory, star-spangled banner, potassium deficiencies. Like, I just wanted big words so Kyle would screw them up.
2: I didn't do bad.
1: Also, question two, I don't know if that's
2: question. It's not a real question.
1: So, like,
2: it's a throwaway. Yeah, it's playing
1: but
2: games.
1: Like, it's also, like, it's not, like, factual. Like,
2: no.
0: I would say Robin Big, Shaggy and Scooby, and SpongeBob and Patrick are all...
2: Didn't the show
1: don't know
2: end?
1: If they're best friends.
2: Didn't the show end with Robin Big because they had fallen out?
0: That might be true. Big is no longer with us.
2: I understand
1: that.
2: But I'm just saying. So
1: that doesn't mean that they were best friends.
2: You get on me.
1: I just got after him.
0: Well, I was going to put Harry, Ron, and Hermione. They're best friends.

0: You don't ever do that again. Don't ever do that again.
1: You're making this about you.
0: You. Yeah, it is.
1: Right now.
0: He literally made it about, he has his name in the damn thing.
1: Yeah, that's true.
0: You made it about you.
2: I just wanted him to say Alex drove best friends.
0: This is what happens when you write the questions at 1:30.
2: I didn't write them at 1:30.
1: Yeah, you did.
2: I finished them at 1:30.
1: I wrote, finishing Are You Smarter Than Ben Brust at 1:24 on the show sheet.
0: Somebody's going to be in trouble. Somebody's going to be in trouble.
2: That's 35 minutes before the show
0: starts. He said next. Go to break.
3: Next. You're experiencing Kyle and Brust.
4: Yeah. Play some defense on him or something.
1: You're asking the wrong person.
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4: I am so excited for OTA.
3: Guys in shorts and t-shirts. Let's learn a lot about them.
4: Let's moving go. Around. Popping. Who can pop in shorts and t-shirts, man?
3: Kyle Wallace's number one storyline of OTAs is?
4: The number one story is how long can Trey smack that thing during OTAs? That should be the only thing everybody should be watching. How consistent, he's the kicker. How consistent is he from 50 plus? He's hitting it from 55. Is he hitting it from 63? I want to see Rob Demoski or Jason Wilde write about the fact that they saw Trey Smack hit it multiple times in the weather in Green Bay, though it's very nice out right now, from 65 plus, saying, wow, now that's a leg. That's what I want to see, is how far Smack gonna smack that thing.
3: I mean, that's important. I'll be tracking probably just the totals from, like, tweets that I see. I don't know. I'd like to think, like, here's where I struggle, because I like that. I'm a little tainted right now.
4: What are you tainted by?
3: Last year, it was Matthew Golden was the best receiver to ever go through summer ever as a rookie.
4: I would say, based off when he had opportunities, he did very well.
3: I would say so, too, but you'd think that if somebody was that good, no matter what the depth chart, as a number one, as a first-round overall pick, first-round draft pick, you find your way onto the field more consistently than he did.
4: Yeah.
3: But then in the middle of the season, it was like the Jordan Love. We got it, like, you know, he's getting there. I don't know how much you can learn from the offensive line. Maybe in joint practices where there's other guys coming at you, how they hold up for Jordan Love from an O-line standpoint.
4: O-line is so hard without pads.
3: It's so hard. That's the number one thing that I am looking for the Packers offense to reach their ceiling and potential.
4: Yeah, you won't find out anything about the offensive line like that this offseason. Now, you can, with the pass rush, it is a little bit different to see how fast somebody gets off the ball and with the moves. But once you put pads on, it becomes different.
3: Gary might have been an all-pro in shorts and t-shirts.
4: Well, I mean, to Rashawn's defense, he was a starting defensive lineman. He wasn't playing
3: in
4: up to
3: defense.
4: A first. In his defense.
3: That's hard to defend.
4: If Rashawn Gary was a fourth or fifth round pick, he would have been
3: but
4: fine.
3: But he wasn't.
4: And if he wasn't paid all that money, he would have been fine.
3: And he was.
4: But that's the whole point. Like, if DDS, the new guy that got from Penn State, the rookie, plays like Rashawn Gary, I don't think any of us are complaining. We're saying, all right, well, that's good production.
3: No, if he doesn't do anything past October from a sack and tackle for loss standpoint, if he gets the same snap
4: in
3: share,
4: the fourth
3: I would be
4: round
3: like,
4: pick, who cares? Who cares?
3: If he gets the same share of snaps and has the same production as Rashawn Gary from October on, it doesn't matter.
4: I mean,
3: about productivity when you're on the field.
4: It is, but
3: no matter where you are drafted or what you're being paid.
4: Everything is, I mean, productivity.
3: I'm
4: again,
3: basing it off of the number zero that he gave the Green Bay Packers.
4: Well, the numbers, he had 60 pressures according to his former
3: GM.
4: Which
3: was also wrong according to
4: Jason
3: Wilde.
4: Yeah, I don't know. I'm just regurgitating what I was told. That's all I'm saying. But for me, when I look at this team in the offseason, I think if you see some defensive linemen popping, right? You see Chris McCullen popping a little bit, then I'm excited. But overall, because it's shorts and it's t-shirts, you're not going to learn a lot. But the one thing that is going to kind of, it should translate again in the game, is a lot more pressure, is how far can he hit it from, right? Because in OTAs, you can have guys kind of stand up around you and give it a kick. So I want to see how he
3: give
4: kicks.
3: It a boot.
4: Yeah, I want to see how big that boot is.
3: Do you care about the percentage more, the length more, or everything right now?
4: Everything. I need him
3: so
4: to
3: he's
4: hit
3: gotta
4: a long.
3: So he's got
4: to
3: be perfect.
4: I mean,
3: he'll be perfect.
4: No, but no. I
3: in
4: care.
3: Every manner.
4: If he kicks from 60, right? If he has five attempts from 60, I would love to see him make at least 3 or 5. From 50, I would love to see him make like 8 of 10, 9 of 10. I need him to be automatic from 50 because that is what NFL kickers are. They're dang near automatic from 50.
3: They are getting better and
4: in
3: better.
4: In wind
3: and
4: the conditions and all different.
3: Ron
4: of
3: the
4: stuff.
3: Key, quickly, you have a question for the group on the Carbless Talk and Text Line.
4: Well, hey.

0: Ron?
1: Yes. Hi, guys. Speaking of learning nothing from people doing stuff in shorts and t-shirts, when's the basketball game happening?
0: Good question. When are we doing this, Stro?
2: You know, we have a you have to stay tuned. We have a something planned to talk about the decathlon with 10 events that we've completed one of, in which Kyle beat Strofe in pickleball. So we will get to...
3: Yeah, but don't forget, I was the better man.
4: Did you see what James Harden said yesterday?
2: Analytically speaking, you should have beat Kyle Wallace.
4: Yeah, after...
2: You are the Cleveland Cavaliers of pickleball.
4: Yeah, after James Harden and the Cavaliers got swept by the Knicks, he was like, yeah, we were better. We should have won this series. It's like, you lost 4-0. What are you talking about,
0: Kenny
4: James?
0: Atkinson also said the same thing.
4: I felt like James Harden. I should have won the pickleball match.
0: Well,
4: analytically speaking.
2: Analytically speaking, I don't know if I can get down with that either.
0: Coulda, shoulda, woulda, but didn't. So, it is what it
2: is. I mentioned I can't find the $10 voucher to Pottawatomie Casino Hotel, but I will be going back soon for the 2,600-plus slot machines, the sports book, the kiosk with betting odds for the World Series, the Cy Young. 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
1: Ben Bruss, Kyle Wallace, Alex Strofe is running the show. 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
2: Cool.
1: In studio. My lady.
3: Hello.
1: We had an excursion together in St. Louis, and it was a blast. We had so much fun together.
3: It was a blast. The car ride down is always hilarious because the first like 30 minutes are us just like arguing about Ben's driving.
2: Oh, he's so aggressive.
3: He's
2: a little reckless. I like reckless driving because I'm a reckless driver myself. When I was driving on the freeway, I used to see Ben and he used to do some stuff. I'm like, damn, he went from this lane to that lane.
1: See each other on the road.
2: Yeah,
3: he's not reckless. He's just aggressive. Like, I feel safe. It's just I also feel everyone staring at us like we're the worst car on the highway.
2: You don't grab the, you don't reach up and grab for the little thing when he.
3: No, but I do reach over.
2: You reach over to brace yourself. Okay, I'm not the only one that has to deal with that.
1: Then we spent some time with the family. I was really sad because I didn't get to golf. And that's probably where our story begins.
2: Oh, no.
3: Yeah, so Ben decided to ask me the day before we were leaving, do you think your dad would want to golf? I could text him and ask, but it's probably too last minute, which it did. It ended up being too last minute. Ugh. So we get to St. Louis. We don't really have any plans, which we never do. They just kind of fall into place. And I had been texting with my sister, and we decided to schedule a pedicure. We hadn't seen each other in a while, and it was going to be good quality time.
2: Pedicure, totally. Manny Petty. That sounds like a really good bonding time for you too.
3: Right? I thought it was an awesome idea. I must have not told Ben that this was happening because I was getting ready to go and he's like, where are you going? Like, I'm going to get a pedicure with my sister. Well, can I come?
2: Oh,
3: I'm like, I guess, sure. Like, I think she would be fine with that. Okay. Runs and gets his flip-flops on. He's ready to go.
1: You got my flip-flops for sure.
2: You just Bogarted, interrupted her sister time.
4: Yeah. So it was the three of you.
3: Yes.
1: Yeah.
2: Oh.
3: Like my brother-in-law, my sister's husband, like he was at home with the kids.
2: Normal.
3: He's the dad. He's at home with the kids.
2: Yeah, have some time.
4: Yeah. Yes. Like a dad typically does.
3: Typically.
1: Our daughter loves your mom more than she loves us.
3: This is true. Ben would have probably just been sitting at my parents' house not doing anything. So anyways, we get to the appointment, and my sister's not there yet. Ben and I sit down, and he looks at me, and he's like, just act like I'm not here. Like, I'm not here. I'm like, okay, sounds good.
1: I did a bad job of acting like I wasn't there.
2: I was going to say, didn't y'all sit next to each other?
3: Yeah.
2: Oh.
3: So then they give you the menu for the pedicure, and if you have, like, get pedicures regularly, which I'm sure a lot of people in this audience don't, but some probably do, usually you just get, like, a basic pedicure. Like, nothing crazy. You just need to get a basic pedicure.
2: Mm-hmm.
3: So I tell my person what I want, and like a couple seconds later.
1: What do you think I did?
2: Well, knowing Ben Bruss probably said, ooh, I like that one.
4: What is that right there?
3: He's scanning the menu. Like, he's reading word for word, like, what he gets with each service.
2: Oh, wow.
3: And then I hear him say the word deluxe.
2: Deluxe!
3: And I'm like, I just turn. I'm like, okay. You're going to get that pedicure. Yep. Next thing I know, they're rolling out this, like, steam contraption.
1: It was awesome.
3: To go over his legs. I still have no idea what that did for
1: it
3: your
1: felt
3: legs.
1: So good.
4: So he got a nicer pedicure than you.
3: He got the nicest pedicure on the menu.
2: Yeah, well, he got for the deluxe. Did you get it in the little bag and everything?
1: The bag, the extra foot rub and leg rub.
2: So you're a diva.
1: Hell yeah. I know that.
2: And so, wait, so when you got there, never mind.
3: So, by the way, my sister and my pedicure.
1: Oh, they didn't think we were married.
3: Oh, yeah. Yeah.
2: Oh, yeah. I thought we were about BFFs. Yeah.
3: No, okay. Like 10 minutes in, my nail tech says, are you married? And I was like, yeah, this is actually my husband. And then everyone just starts laughing.
1: Because I got the deluxe.
2: The old husband got the deluxe?
3: Yeah.
1: I felt bad right now. Why? I just realized it right now. Because I should have just upgraded her to the deluxe.

0: That would be the most important thing. He didn't even offer to upgrade.
1: No,
0: you.
1: I didn't want to.
2: But she makes her own decisions.
1: I didn't want to waste money on the Deluxe, to be honest.
0: Oh, wow.
3: We don't want to go down this road.
0: Did you pay for it? Did he pay for you?
2: Yeah,
1: it's the same
2: card at the end.
0: Do you appreciate him going for the Deluxe to waste your money like that? That is crazy.
1: Honestly,
0: that is wild.
1: It provided so much humor that, like, at first I was annoyed, and then I was like, this is hilarious that he just came in here and decided to order that. My sister and I, our pedicure started after his, and he was still going by the time we're done.
2: Yeah, well, they're waiting on me.
0: The deluxe means double time, double price.
1: Exactly.
0: Dude, them toes. Let me see them toes.
2: I have a quick question.
0: Let me see them toes.
2: Hang on, before I show the toes,
0: I need to see.
2: Go ahead.
4: It's semi-related to the toes. You just made a mention a couple different times about how you were annoyed with him. You were annoyed with his driving. You were annoyed with him as the pedicure. How often per day do you find yourself in the annoyed phase with your husband, Ben Brust?
1: It's such an interesting and complicated question because...
3: what do you mean?
0: Let her finish.
1: Let me talk.
0: Exactly. Stop interrupting.
4: He always interrupts.
0: Hey.
1: I was going to compliment him. The thing I love most about Ben, which I think I've said on the show, is how much he makes me laugh. Usually I'm annoyed and also laughing. Like when I say annoyed, I'm not like mad annoyed. I'm usually laughing and it's like, this is ridiculous. So it's not a bad thing that I'm annoyed multiple times a day, but I would say it's multiple times
4: a day. So that's just the effect he has on people in general.
1: Totally.
4: He's annoying, but very funny.
1: Charming.
4: Yeah, that's
2: lovable.
4: I wouldn't use charming.
2: Lovable?
4: You can use that.
2: Lovable?
0: I mean, obviously, she loves you.
2: All right, zoom in here, because Kyle...
1: Wait, I didn't finish the last thing that happened.
0: What happened?
1: So, I'm talking with my sister, and he's still going, whatever is going on over there. And all of a sudden, I hear behind me the nail tech talking to Ben about his nails. And I turn around...
2: My fingernails.
1: And he's showing...
2: My cuticles.
0: He bites
1: fingernails, and she's telling him what she could do... For his fingernails.
0: I'm shocked you didn't do both.
1: I said, ma'am, we're done here. He's had enough.
2: She stepped in.
1: I was like, he's had way too much. We need to go.
0: They knew a sucker when they saw one.
1: We spent a lot of time here.
0: A lot of time, a lot of money.
1: Yeah.
0: I hope it was worth the investment. Let me see them legs. Let me see them toes. Okay. Did they put the little white coat on it?
2: I got the gloss.
0: You got the gloss?
2: Yeah, the gloss.
0: Not
2: the permagloss. It will come off.
0: But you got the little coat.
2: The brother-in-laws were, your brother-in-law was a little shocked at dinner after.
1: Yeah, they were definitely super confused.
0: Well, you should have told them, did you play in a Final Four?
2: Did you get the deluxe?
0: Did you? Yeah, I would have said, don't challenge me.
2: Can you say something nice? Because I don't know if I love the multiple times annoyed make you laugh thing. Like, what do you love? Like, do you love something more about me than just me making you laugh?
1: Yes, you are incredibly smart.
2: You steer
1: us in the right
0: direction. What do you mean by that? Smart and what? You gotta be very specific when you say incredibly
3: That's
0: smart.
3: That's reason number two.
1: Okay.
2: Yeah.
3: Is that smart of you?
1: I'm gonna out myself right now.
0: Okay.
1: Financially would not be where we are without Ben Brust.
0: No, that's different, but because women have girl math. It's okay.
1: Yeah. I'm really not great at that.
0: That's okay, but he ain't great at
1: a lot of... I'm forgetting my most favorite thing about him. This is actually, this tops him being funny.
2: And smart.
1: I fell in love with him because he was funny.
0: Oh.
1: I stay in love with him because of his ability to be a dad. Have you guys seen him with our daughter?
0: We saw the video.
1: Like, honey, you went potty. We're potty training right now.
2: You do a really good baby Ben voice.
1: It's the most frustrating process, but Ben is so patient.
2: She didn't say the real reason why she loves me. She's getting red. She's getting red.
1: I did not subscribe to this.
2: I didn't say that on air. Don't worry.
1: Okay.
2: That was just in your ear.
1: I can't tell what's being said on the air and what's not.
0: That was only in your ear. That was only in your ear. Okay. Well, I think he's a good dad, too.
2: Why is everyone laughing on the Carbo's Talking Text Line on the incredibly smart thing?
0: Yeah, because
2: knowledge is not the only thing of being smart.
0: Knowing
2: things.
3: Smart. That's the word I'd use.
0: He's financially savvy. I give him that. I wouldn't. Intellectual when it comes to just fifth grade.
2: Intellectual, there we go.
0: No. When it comes to fifth grade stuff, that's not you. You don't know school. He doesn't do school well.
1: I think Greg has said this before. It's like one of his famous quotes. He's smart, but he doesn't remember things.
2: Mm.
1: Or yeah.

0: What did he say?
1: He said I was locked in a gym for 22 years of my life, and I have been discovering the world since age 23.
2: Is it a requirement of being smart, say, Elizabeth, remembering things?
3: Yeah. Pretty important. You can't if you learn something and don't.
0: However, I think that I'm smart.
3: You are.
2: You are smart.
0: And I don't remember anything from like history class in grade school. Like I would be beyond embarrassed to have to answer those questions.
1: Are you smarter than Ben Brust against my wife?
0: No. Like I won't subject myself.
1: Ooh, let's try it, Kyle.
3: Okay. All right. Well, these questions are stupid.
0: I'm never gonna come on again if you make me do this.
3: What is the study of weather called?
1: Come on, babe.
3: What's the news anchor called?
0: I think I'm
3: the
0: nervous.
3: Weatherman. The weatherman. What's the weatherman called? The what?
0: I'm nervous.
1: Come on, babe.
2: This is making a lot of sense all of a sudden.
1: This relationship.
3: Wait a minute.
1: How I get through life each day is a miracle.
3: What do you call the weatherman? They're called the what?
0: Meteorologist.
3: There it is. I knew you knew. I knew she knew. She just nervous.
0: I didn't want to do this.
1: Well, thanks to your mom, we now have Frozen Pizza Friday in our life. So you are free to go, my lovely bride.
0: Thank you so much.
3: Thank you for dealing with him.
1: And Connie's is amazing at Metcalf's for $4.99 through the 27th. You got till tomorrow to get to Metcalf's. 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
1: Here's a look at your weatherology forecast. Highs around 87 this afternoon under mainly sunny skies, southwest winds 5 to 10 miles per hour. Lows dip down to about 59 tonight, partly cloudy skies. Slight chance for isolated thunderstorms tomorrow, daytime highs approaching 85, sunshine mixed with clouds at times. I'm meteorologist Jennifer Wojcicki on 1430 ESPN Beaver Dam. Currently 86.
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4: You are incredibly smart.
5: You steer
4: us in the right
5: direction. What do you mean by that? Smart and what? You got to be very specific when you say incredibly
6: That's
5: smart.
6: That's reason number two.
4: Okay.
6: Yeah.
4: Is that
6: smart of you?
7: The number two reason why my wife loves me is that I'm smart. Got an amazing reaction from my great peers that I see every day that don't love me as much as my wife, clearly.
5: You've hypnotized her.
8: Dude, something's wrong with her.
5: Damn.
7: Yes. I can't wait to play that for her.
8: What is she seeing? I love you.
7: Have you looked at your damn self in the mirror?
8: Smart?
5: Smart.
8: Yeah. I can tell you this, Ben. If you go ask my
7: Street
8: fiance,
7: smart, she, intuitive.
8: If you go ask my fiance why she loves me, I don't think the word smart's coming out of her mouth.
7: Again, intuitive.
5: I'll say this: women, a lot of times with women's financially, and if anybody is a woman's listening, and I'm saying something out of pocket, go ahead and call in. A lot of times financially, when it comes to men who are like very strict financially, and a woman who isn't always that strict, and that's just be humans. When you talk to them about finances, and then they reap the benefit, and they can see like, oh wow. He did tell me by doing this, we would have more money or we can be able to save and do this. And it happens. A lot of times they think you're really smart.
7: Light bulb.
5: Yeah, that's just what it is. See, Strofe, on the other hand, he fiscally hasn't had that moment.
7: He's dependent on her.
5: Exactly. So he doesn't know that.
8: Oh,
7: that
8: whoa.
7: Is true.
8: Dependent is strong.
7: Is it?
8: Dependent is strong.
5: Is it? Y'all go 50-50 on rent?
8: Dependent is not that strong.
7: Do you guys split every check? Cut it down the middle, sir.
8: I mean,
7: halfway works.
8: I'd be fine, but
7: dependent is the right word.
8: It does help. I will say that it does help.
5: Ain't nothing wrong with having a little extra help.
7: Yeah, you got a sugar mama.
5: You do have a sugar mama.
8: I do.
5: That's nice.
7: And when you have kids,
8: but I work. It's not like sugar mama, sugar daddy. That typically implies they're not working. I have a job.
5: You know, there's a lot of people who work.
7: Not necessarily.
8: I'm employed.
5: Remember, because your sugar mama used to actually give you a place to stay. That's big time.
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10: Hey, did Stroll tell you tomorrow's surgery day?
5: Oh, he did not. Well, good luck, okay?
10: I want to know. I was asking Stroll, does his fiance wear the pants in the family? And he said, no, she doesn't.
5: Wait.
7: He claimed that she does not wear the pants.
5: No, she wears the pants in the relationship, which is okay.
7: If anything, he has an invisible collar on.
5: Yeah, he does.
7: 24/7.
5: And that's okay.
8: Whoa.
5: Yeah.
8: Whoa, what?
5: You're afraid of her.
7: She probably has a button that could zap you from where she is right now.
8: I am not afraid of her, number one.
7: Ah.
8: Number two.
7: You said she puts fear
5: healthy
7: in you.

0: said you said she puts fear
1: healthy
0: in you.
1: Fear.
0: Healthy fear in you.
1: Okay.
0: So that means you are scared if there is fear.
1: I just don't want to piss her off. Yeah.
0: So you're scared?
1: No, I just think life is more pleasant. My life is just more pleasant if she's not angry.
2: Nah, if you was, if you wore
1: you both live with women.
2: If you wore the pants, you already know.
1: If they're angry, your life is less pleasant.
2: Yeah, that's true, but you know.
0: Zap.
2: Yeah, zap. There it is.
0: Down goes Trophy.
1: What was that?
0: We're on until 5 o'clock on 94.5 ESPN, YouTube at ESPN Milwaukee. Don't go anywhere. We're back in 2 minutes.
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4: I'm Wade Bates with your Daily Dodge Sports Center. The Brewers picked up a 5-1 victory over St. Louis on Memorial Day at American Family Field. The Miz tied a career high with 12 Ks. Also threw a major league record 57 pitches over 100 miles an hour. Pat Murphy says the Miz is fundamentally sound right now.
5: You can tell all those young pitchers out there, you have to have a lower half. 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

0: Teams like the Browns, the Packers, they have no right playing in a dome. And the fact that the Browns are getting an indoor stadium, it sets me off.
1: Obviously.
0: It does?
2: That's right. It's time we once again get fired up and kick off the Damn Sports Show. 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A show that's as honest and self-aware as their hosts, Wally Lukaczynski.
0: I don't think the out-of-towners are going to be too excited and ready for this. That's all I know.
2: And of course, we can count on Ashley to keep them in check. She just might be the biggest Taylor Swift fan at the station.
0: They are champagne
1: fans. Shout out Taylor Swift.
0: Oh, give me a break.
2: It's hard to tell. They cover everything. 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Even if it's the Wisconsin Badgers, for better or worse.
0: Talk about how bad the Badgers are. Bring the sadness. Another year that they fail to meet the Sweet 16. Another year they don't get to a bowl. It's a disaster in Camp Randall.
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0: 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Today on 1430 ESPN Beaver Dam exclusively, as we have Beaver Dam playoff softball coming up in just about 45 minutes time tonight. Mike Tronson will be on the scene with Justin the Ninja Wilski as the Beaver Dam Golden Beavers try to punch their ticket to the regional final this Thursday night. And they are going to, I can't say, it was an East Follett. I'm at Easton Follett. It's like a co-op, and I can't say, I want to say like Fayette.
1: Well, you are asking the wrong person.
0: I know,
1: you
0: I know.
1: You know I can't speak words.
0: Yeah, you and I struggle with that. It's why we're great at talking on the radio.
1: Yeah, okay. I don't know what it is about just like words.
0: That, what, like, do you I mean? Really like
1: hometown.
0: What do you today, mean about words?
1: Hometown today is my biggest like, critique.
0: Kryptonite?
1: Yes, is people's last names. They can be the easiest thing ever, and I'll mess them up. Today we had Mannell. I was like, that was his last name. I had to write on my notes, it's Channel with an M. Like, I just...
0: Words.
1: Words.
0: Man. Rivalry. Biggest rivalry in sports. Ashley Dobrzynski rivalry versus the English language.
1: Well, funnily enough, when I was in high school, I took the ACT, like everybody does, and my lowest one was always English. And my brother was really gifted in English. And I was like, Michael, like, I just don't know how to, like, it just doesn't make sense in my brain. And he goes, how? We literally speak it every day. And I was like.
0: He's got a point.
1: He does, but I'm like.
0: Doesn't it make, my goal is at one point, is when I do, hopefully in this world, have children, I like am going to force them to listen to like 8 different languages growing up.
1: Yeah.
0: And just hope that it clicks.
1: Yeah.
0: Because I'm like, that feels like a cheat code for the bilingual families out there growing up in a household where you have to. The kids just know it.
1: I know.
0: That's got to be the coolest superpower in the world, is just being gifted at 2 languages because you just were alive.
1: Like, just imagine like one day just pulling out like Spanish and all of us would be like, oh my God, Wally's a genius.
0: Yeah, exactly. Except instead, I can't get through the one language I was born speaking.
1: Yeah, neither can I.
0: Yeah.
1: And you heard how I just struggle.
0: Well, how was your struggle over the weekend? We had a 3-day weekend, as everybody did. Memorial Day, you were off running. What were you doing this weekend?
1: Let's see. I was, Friday night I was in Beaver Dam. I was hanging out with yours truly,
0: of course,
1: Walter. We were at Tower Lanes. And then I was in Beaver Dam on Friday. Saturday, woke up, went to Shawano, which is up north, about 2.5 hours from here.
0: A little bit of a trek-ish.
1: Yeah. Went up there to visit one of my college roommates. Had fun there. Then were there Saturday, Sunday night. Sunday, we went on the boat. Sunday night, around 5-ish, I went home to Brookfield. So another 2.5-hour drive. Played golf yesterday with my family.
0: World tour.
1: And then had dinner with my family. And bless my family's heart, dinner was at 5. We didn't finish till 7:30.
0: Was it because you guys were talking so much or what?
1: Well, it was that and the service a little bit. What happened is that we ordered appetizers. Got the app. Well, we got there. The reservation was at 5, right after golf. We got drinks and then we got

0: appetizers. The appetizers came out, and then we ordered our food.
1: Oh.
0: So, yeah, I mean, like...
1: That's a long dinner.
0: It's a long
1: dinner. 2.5 hours is a long time to be around your family without getting upset.
0: Yeah. Yeah. And it was just like, I still have an hour drive home. So then I didn't get home until about 9 last night, which is my bedtime.
1: Yeah, well, we're old people now.
0: Yeah, and so then I just fell asleep. Like, I got into my apartment, dropped my bags, and went to bed.
1: It sounds like a mission accomplished kind of weekend,
0: though.
1: It did.
0: It was fun, but I'm not recovered. Walter, what did you do?
1: Well, see, the reason I brought this up is you already know what happened because I had to vent to somebody over the weekend.
0: That is still so funny.
1: My parents are retired now. So they are doing this stadium tour of Major League Baseball.
0: As
1: really
0: they
1: cool.
0: Should.
1: Very cool. And they started on the West Coast. My dad, notoriously not a big fan of the state of California. That's an important part of the story.
0: Very.
1: But he's out there, he hit San Francisco, I want to say last Friday. And I knew they were driving down south to Los Angeles because they had to get the Dodgers, they had to get the Angels. And what's going on, if people hadn't had a chance to see this, I was stumbled upon it and it was lucky I did. There was a chemical threat, a chemical leak. It worried that they might even have an explosion of this chemical plant in Orange County, California. That is where the Los Angeles Angels play.
0: Nice.
1: So my parents, against all odds, their hotel was in the evacuation zone. So I had to call them and say, hey, just to let know, it's probably not the best idea to be within like a mile of this tank that could literally explode at any moment.
0: Yeah.
1: Any moment.
0: Yeah.
1: Okay, no problem. That's a good idea. Thanks for the heads up. We're going to stay outside the area tonight. Awesome. Mission, problem averted. We are
0: You're
1: good.
0: You're like, all good. Mom and dad are going to be safe.
1: That's what I thought. Then the next day, I find out the threat is still, at this point, it's growing that there's going to be a problem. And my mom and dad are sitting there, again, in the fallout range of this, if they go to the game. And they say, we are going to the Angels game today because your dad doesn't want to come back to California to do another stadium tour of this. So we're just going to chance it. But don't worry, because we're just going to keep our eye out for what's going on. We're going to pay attention to what's going on in the news.
0: You know what?
1: If it explodes, there's no time to do anything, Ashley. It explodes. It explodes.
0: Well.
1: You explode.
0: For Fred Luke, he don't care.
1: He literally said.
0: He don't care.
1: He literally would say, I couldn't care less. Don't worry about me. If that's what's going to happen. If that was role reversed, and it was the NFL draft, which I travel to every year, and it was in L.A., you better believe my phone would have been worn out with the text and calls I would have been getting from them.
0: They probably would have came out and like dragged
1: me out
0: by
1: of there.
0: The collar out.
1: And instead, when the roles are reversed, I feel like I was the parent over the weekend and I'm the one that's getting angry and they're like, you're overreacting. I felt like I was talking to like my teenage self. Like, no, you're overreacting. It's fine. They seem like they have it under control.
0: Isn't it crazy how you just like become a parent at this age sometimes?
1: Yes, and then all of a sudden roles are reversed. I'm like, I'm talking to my own stubborn self.
0: You look back and you're like, I'm sorry.
1: Yeah.
0: Like, my bad.
1: Like, I'm very sorry for anything that I did to them growing up, but now they're rewarding me in tenfold because they're doing the exact same thing I would have done.
0: Yeah, and you're like, this is actually like very, very stressful.
1: So to answer your question, I spent the entire weekend stressed, worried that my parents were going to be in a million pieces flying all across Southern California, but they're fine. They are in San Diego today. They're rounding out their trip. Glad they had fun.
0: Could you imagine the Daily Dodge coverage, though?
1: Oh, don't get me wrong. We would definitely maximize. Anyway, they better be aware. I would milk it for all it's worth.
0: Yeah, that's so fair.
1: Oh, my gosh. Unbelievable.
0: You know who else had an unbelievable game?
1: Oh, here I was.
0: Look at me go. Wally, I've been hanging out with you too much.
1: See, you got to be able to tie it back. And
0: yeah.
1: When you talk about a stadium tour, one great place to go and knock off that checklist is AmFam Field the other day.
0: Uh-huh.
1: Because, yeah, don't get me wrong. It's never fun when you lose 2 out of 3 in a series. They lost to the Dodgers 2 out of 3.
0: Wait, however, I would like to say that maybe, Wally, this is what we needed. Last year, we swept them every single time we played them in the regular season, lost to them in the playoffs.
1: So you're spinning this into we needed to lose 2 out of 3?
0: We need to lose to them in the regular season so that we can beat them in the playoffs.
1: That's a lot of copium that you are having, right?

0: now, as they would say.
1: I think it makes a good point. Because up until Saturday, we had beaten the Brewers. We'd beaten the Dodgers 9 straight regular season games.
0: Yeah.
1: So now,
0: and it doesn't matter.
1: It doesn't matter, Wally. But that's exactly my point. We're spinning it. The universe is changing the tide.
0: So even though it still doesn't matter, you're going to rationalize in your head that if you run into this Dodgers team in the middle of October, well, thank God we lost 2 out of 3 in May.
1: Yep, because I'm going to be like, they are ready for it. They're going to beat them. This is our year.
0: Well, I mean, I'm fine with that. That is such a crazy way to look at this. Is, hey, we lost 2 out of 3. This is bingo. This is what we needed. This is what we wanted.
1: Walter, you have to be optimistic in life.
0: I try to be, but we have the same conversation as everybody does time and time again.
1: I'm telling you, the universe is turning over a leaf for us.
0: I hope that you're right. You're right. We're going to remember this in October when the Dodgers Dodgers lose like 4 combined games to win another World Series and send us into the eventual dark night of a lockout.
1: If that happens, you know what? I'm with Fred Luke. I cannot do California either.
0: See, it's gone. LA is now gone for you unless there's a chemical explosion, and then I can expect to see you out there.
1: Maybe.
0: If you're doing a stadium tour, would you have done the same move?
1: Yeah.
0: You're like, I don't want to deal with this.
1: You spend a lot of money, and like, I completely agree with Fred Luke. If you're out there one time, get it over with.
0: You're going to come back with like a baby arm coming out of your neck. But I'm glad that you got to have your Dodger dog and whatever the hell they had at Anaheim Stadium.
1: And this is terrible, but I'll die on this hill. I will never step foot into Dodger Stadium because I don't want to give them a cent of my money. I don't want any of them. I don't want any revenue coming from Ashley Dobrzynski. I cannot stand the Dodgers.
0: You know, I actually can't even knock you for that. There's a big, long-storied history where, like, naturally, you know, I'm not a fan of Michigan.
1: Really?
0: I know. That might come up later. We'll see. But Michigan is a bad place. And back about 50 years ago, Woody Hayes, the coach of the then Ohio State football team, he would like say, I will push this car across the line into the state of Ohio before I fill up with gas and put a penny into the state, a penny into fixing these people's lives. It like got negative. And you know what? I can't even knock you because you're just saying the same thing.
1: I will, Los Angeles Dodgers will never get a cent of my hard-earned money. That is how deep the hatred runs.
0: Which is interesting to me because you follow this series up with the Dodgers, and yesterday, Jacob Mizorowski goes out there, pitches again phenomenally, and they get back in the win column against the St. Louis Cardinals, who for the longest time I felt like right next to the Cubs, this is the team everybody hates. But for whatever reason, when I talk to people in Wisconsin, it's like, don't get me wrong, nobody likes the Cardinals, but there's like a sense of respect that maybe isn't there for the Cubs. And for whatever reason now, the Dodgers are very much in that camp as well.
1: Well, the Cubs are pathetic and embarrassing.
0: So outside of like the World Series aspiration, stuff like that, if you could pick a team, the Dodgers or the Cardinals in the NLCS, for them to get through and go to the World Series, who would you pick?
1: They automatically win.
0: Yeah, like in this world, the Brewers are going to win this series no matter what. Go to the World Series, but they have to beat the Cardinals or the Dodgers, but you can only pick one of them.
1: I would want them to beat the Dodgers.
0: You would rather them beat the Dodgers?
1: Yep.
0: Is it the dollars? Is that what it is?
1: I don't know what it is. It just really makes me mad that they ruined baseball. They literally ruined baseball.
0: They have, and it's getting worse. That's why you should almost root for it.
1: No.
0: This is how you get the lockout.
1: I see. Like, I get your point there. But I also, like, I want Los Angeles Dodgers to just fall apart. Like, I don't want
0: I can
1: them
0: see
1: to
0: you even,
1: team.
0: Like, battling yourself on how can I say this radio Wait, safe.
1: Yes.
0: Radio safe. I know at many other local establishments around here, I'd be getting a very different answer right now.
1: Yes. Yes, you would be. But there's rules and regulations.
0: You're really the FFA or whatever. Yeah. The FFA. That's the Farmers Association's like, we can't have that. Not them. What is it?
1: FCC.
0: FCC. I was like, the FFA.
1: Federal Commission Council? I don't know.
0: Is that like...
1: It's the FCC. But
0: I know it's the FCC. Did you just make up those...
1: Yeah.
0: Okay. I thought it was like... It sounds good. I don't know. Commercial something?
1: Federal Communication.

0: Relations Commission. No, you were. I got commission.
1: You got commission. You just got. What did you even say?
0: Commission Council. Federal Commission Council. All
1: right, so you got pretty close. I'll give you the tip of the hat there at least.
0: Yeah. But yes, the FCC would not agree with us.
1: Well, this was a long way to get to me even asking the question of coming out of this four games. A lot happened since the last time we were on air with you guys. Anything stood out to you, whether it's The Miz, whether it's
0: continued... How does The Miz not stand out? The dude had 12 strikeouts.
1: Career high?
0: Career high. And I think he had 10 over 100 miles per hour pitches. 1, 2, 3. Just kidding.
1: You're like, yeah, it looks like 10-ish.
0: Yeah, it is. Maybe it's 9. It's 9 or 10.
1: I can't fathom stepping into batter's box with a guy that not only has the capability of throwing 103 right by you, his off-speed pitches are mid to high 90s.
0: I would jump out of the box.
1: Yes. There was a movie.
0: And I'm not ashamed.
1: Rookie of the Year. Where it's a little kid, breaks his arm, all of a sudden he has the ability to throw like a 100-mile-an-hour fastball. And for whatever reason, he plays for the Cubs in the movie. He should be batting. This is back before the DH. But he only bats once in the movie for whatever reason. And when he must be a closer now looking back at it. Sorry, not the point. He stands in the back corner of the box and he immediately falls every single pitch. 100% what I would do. I would want nothing to do with guys like The Miz, Paul Skeens, these guys that throw 100+. I wouldn't even want to swing. I'd be terrified.
0: Yeah. When do you swing? You just like load up and boom. Hope you make contact.
1: Well,
0: if you make contact, that ball has to be out of here.
1: I know you're a big softball fan. So like, I love that they actually wear the mask. Where meanwhile, baseball, why I would be asking, is there a way that I can get a mask? Can I be one of these people that wear one of these softball?
0: Call me a wimp. Give me a mask.
1: Yeah. I would go out there looking like Bane. Face.
0: Yeah.
1: I'd look like Bane in a minute.
0: Oh, Walter.
1: All right. Well, we'll keep an eye on the first place Milwaukee Brewers as we go on through this week. But it's not the only baseball in the area that you guys should be watching this summer. We're so excited. We get to welcome on to the show, big part of the show now, the Fond du Lac Dock Spiders. They have their home opener tomorrow. That's tomorrow, Wednesday at 6:35 p.m. Summer weather is here. So come out, be a part of the Dock Spiders. 10th season. It's already up to 10. And see all the upgrades to the ballpark. They have a new AstroTurf field, new group spaces, as well as new food and drink offerings. It's going to be a blast. I know we're going to get out there a couple times this year. Well, have you been to a Dock Spiders game yet?
0: I have not.
1: We're doing that. That's coming up. We're doing. Who knows? Maybe we can angle and see if they can let us like do something stupid.
0: Ooh.
1: I mean, we're pretty dumb. I feel like there's a good shot they'd let us do something.
0: You think?
1: It's all right. I'll pass that along to Nick. All right. Well, when we come back, we are going to be doing a little shifting to the schedule. We're going to have the Tuesday end of show here because we have Beaver Dam softball coming up at 4:45. Stick around to that. More Damn Sports Show coming up next on 1430 ESPN Beaver Dam.
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0: 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We're a little out of order today because here in about 20 minutes, probably a little less than that now, we are going to have Beaver Dam softball coverage for the postseason, their regional semifinal, coming up here on Daily Dodge TV and ESPN Beaver Dam in just a few. So we're going to mix it up. We're going blind rankings in the second block here, and then so I have time to get to soccer, so Wade has time to go do dad duties. We're going to have an interview we did with him just a minute ago or a couple moments ago and get that in there for the third block. But Dobes, it's 10 blind rankings time, middle of the show. Are you going to be prepared for this? This is a little different.
9: Of course. I love blind rankings.
0: And it's your turn today to answer. So.
9: I know. I think I like giving it more, but that's fine.
0: I see, and I think I enjoyed doing this side more, so I see your appeal.
9: Yeah.
0: Because I can, you know, you can kind of like formulate this to get what you want
9: yeah,
0: out of
9: exactly.
0: it.
9: Yeah, exactly.
0: So today we're going to do best sports dynasties. I'm picking over the last like 30 years.
9: Okay.
0: I don't want to be doing like the Murderers Row Yankees from 100 years ago. Mm-hmm. I don't want to be doing the Canadians from like the 50s to the 70s. We're not doing that.
9: Okay.
0: 30 years, this is more your range where you grew up with most of this.
9: Okay, good.
0: All right. Well, we'll start off with one that was before you, then go and work back to give you a little bit better shot, because I'm a nice guy.
9: Okay.
0: The Chicago Bulls late 90s run, the three-peat, the second three-peat.
9: Oh.
0: Where are we going to put this? With We're going to go eight today.
9: With Michael Jordan.
0: With Michael Jordan and Scottie Pippen, Dennis Rodman.
9: I'm going to put that number three.
0: Number three is a good spot for that one early on.
9: Yep.
0: All right. Well, then this is where I think I'm going to play on your emotions a little bit today.
9: Uh-oh.
0: So you got to be prepared.
9: Okay.
0: You're a softball fan.
9: I am.
0: We just saw one of these dynasties get knocked off.
9: Can you believe that?
0: Got beat up yesterday. Was it 6-0 on Memorial
9: Yeah.
0: Day?
9: No, it was Sunday.
0: That was Sunday.
9: Yeah.
0: Wow, time is really flying by. But the Oklahoma Sooners are coming off of a stretch where they saw themselves win national titles either three or four consecutive
9: four
0: years.
9: Four-peat. The seniors of that team never lost
0: when they got to a playoff game. They were always winning.
9: Yes.
0: Well, I guess they, in theory, could lose a game, but they won a national championship four straight years.
9: Yes, and I don't know if you can call any Wisconsin things a dynasty yet.
0: Wisconsin has, I have one on this list, actually.
9: Okay. Ooh. Then I'm going to put the Sooners at two.
0: You're putting the Sooners
9: at
0: two?
9: It was so fun to watch. I was rooting for them. I can't lie.
0: I can't wait because I think by the end of this, you're going to hate how I'm picking high-end rivalries, high-end dynasties anyways.
9: Okay.
0: All right, cool. So that was number two. Let's go with Alabama football, the late thousands to the mid-teens. We're talking about in the new age of college football, a dynasty that we have really never seen since. And this is a playoff era, mind you.
9: Yeah. Let's go five.
0: Five?
9: Mm-hmm.
0: You're giving Nick Saban and the Crimson Tide five.
9: Yep. What would you put it at?
0: I would probably have it really high on this list just because of how hard it is to do. I would have probably had it as two for me. But I also know the ones I'm offering here.
9: True.
0: All right, this is where I'm going to throw the Badgers in because now I'm going to make you think about what's coming up with the last four. How about the women's hockey team winning another national championship this year, a team that's now won, I believe, 4-6?
9: The Wisconsin?
0: The Wisconsin Badgers beating the Buckeyes here. They've won three of the five games that these two teams have played, but the Badgers also had one before that.
9: I'm going to put that number one because...
0: You're a homer. You're playing into the fans here. Don't give me that.
9: No, because I'm afraid you're going to have like a Chicago one, and I refuse. Refuse.
0: Who in Chicago would feasibly be a dynasty ever outside of the Chicago Bulls?
9: I don't know.
0: The Blackhawks. That would be the only one that I would say, and I don't think that you care enough about hockey that it'd bother you.
9: True. The Dodgers you probably have on there?
0: I do not, actually.
9: What? Okay.
0: I know. Now it's going to get hard. Okay. I'm going to say the Golden State Warriors, the mid-thousands teams, the ones that beat up on LeBron and the Cavaliers.
9: Oh, I kind of like that.
0: And they had the one.

0: year they had the best regular season record of all time. That was ironically the year they didn't win at all. But in that stretch, they were an ungodly good team that just couldn't beat or lose to anybody. 3 out of 4. Where are you going with the Warriors here?
1: I think I'm going to go number 4.
0: You see, now you're putting yourself in a hole.
1: I know.
0: What else do you have? What,
1: 6, 7, 8.
0: You have 6, 7, 8. I'm glad that I saved some of these. How about the Patriots' early 2000s run? 3 titles in 4 years. Tom Brady, those great defenses. Bill Belichick, where do you have them?
1: 7.
0: No, not a big day for the football teams, apparently, according to you.
1: Yeah, meh.
0: I should have been with the Dodgers currently, but I didn't do it. I decided to go with the San Francisco Giants. They won 3 titles in 5 years in 2010, 12, and 14. Tim Lincecum, Matt Cain, great pitching. And this was post-Barry Bonds, mind you. Only 10 years, not even.
1: Removed I'm going 6. I don't really care about them.
0: And this is funny. Because one that I think that you can make a case for just purely the longevity of everything they've done, the UConn Women's Huskies basketball team, where they win every single year, seemingly.
1: Well, they are number 8.
0: They are number 8. Big anti-women's hoops girl over here, Ashley Dobrzynski.
1: On accident. I have number 1. Number 1 is Badgers UW Hockey. Wally, who would your number 1 be?
0: I think you can make a legitimate case that the women's basketball team for UConn should be 1. What would you guess? Since, let's say here, they've won. Well, you should have waited. But they have won, let's see here, women. I bet you it's over 10 since the turn of the century.
1: The UConn has?
0: I bet you the women's basketball team has.
1: Yeah, no, that makes complete sense.
0: When Oklahoma lost this past weekend on softball,
1: somebody like tweeted out like the UConn women's basketball didn't win, Oklahoma Sooners didn't win, dynasties are like no more or something.
0: Well, apparently, they've not been as dominant of late.
1: Yeah.
0: But they've still been remarkably good. Let me see. Exactly. I'm trying to have the Wikipedia page to help me out. All right, Amy, here we go. For the women's program, since 2000, they have won 2000. They won 02. They won 03. They won 04, 09, 10, 13, 14, 15, 16, 25. That is 11 since
1: That's
0: the turn of the century.
1: Insane.
0: 11 in the last.
1: Championships.
0: And then they won in 95, too. So they had won before when we were really kind of counting it here. But again, 12. In the last 30 years, not too shabby.
1: Not too shabby at all. Remind me, did the UConn men's win? No, who won the last?
0: They won. They swept a couple years ago.
1: No, who
0: 2 years
1: won the UConn?
0: Ago.
1: Who won the March Madness this year?
0: It wasn't UConn.
1: Who was it?
0: Michigan won. Naturally, Michigan won.
1: Loser.
0: You're a loser. Thanks a lot. Oh, God. Anyways, all right. So how do you feel about your rankings looking back at the end?
1: I feel pretty good.
0: You feel okay with that?
1: I do.
0: All right, you're going to be up next week, so you have to be start thinking
1: these.
0: And start planning, because I'm ready to get blind rankings.
1: Next week, I'm going
0: to
1: give you like Michigan players.
0: Why would you do that?
1: That'd be really funny.
0: It'd
1: Michigan,
0: be actually really mean.
1: Michigan and Ohio State players.
0: This is just, well, then that makes it easy. I'm just going to very much stack it one way.
1: Yeah, true. I have to think of something that's like sly.
0: This is mean already. You're doing the Charlie Dern thing. Let's go through the worst day of your life. This can
1: be mine. My gosh, we don't hear the end of that. He's so dramatic. Like, get over it, dude.
0: All right.
1: Grow
0: up, Doug. You're going to tell me I'm wrong? Am I wrong, Doug?
1: Like, seriously, Charlie, like, ugh, grow up.
0: Grow up. All right, we're going to take a quick break. When we come back, Wade Bates is going to join me. We're going to talk a little bit about Beaver Dam High School Athletics. Playoffs starting tonight for softball. They get underway next week for baseball. And for line girls soccer as well. Track
1: nice.
0: Is tonight with regionals. I got them mixed up for a minute. A lot of stuff going
1: You're
0: on.
1: You're doing great.
0: I'm doing great. Stick around. Wade Bates is going to help save the ship before we throw it to Mike Tronson over there at the softball diamond in just a few moments.
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4: From the Daily Dodge News Center, I'm Terry Bell. Dodge County deputies are investigating a shooting in Lomira late Saturday night. It happened near Printers Road just after 11. It looks like nobody was hurt. Governor Evers is asking President Trump for a federal disaster declaration after April's severe storms and flooding. Officials estimate more than $27 million in damage. Wisconsin state senators from both parties say Governor Evers and Republican leaders never discussed a proposed surplus spending deal with them. The deal died in the Senate. Scammers are texting or emailing barcodes and telling their targets to pay them at retail stores. Wisconsin Consumer Protection says legitimate organizations will never ask for payments using barcodes. The nation marked Memorial Day yesterday in Beaver Dam. Wisconsin Veterans of Foreign Wars Commander Ty Leto said the United States is always worth defending despite our differences. From the Daily Dodge News Center, I'm Terry Bell.
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0: the sports show here on 1430 ESPN. Beaver Dam. Wade Bates joins me now ahead of a very busy little stretch here for Beaver Dam High School Athletics. Wade, tonight, first of all, soccer. I get to be on the call here in just a few moments on Daily Dodge TV. We're talking a lot of history right now with this group.
1: It's a beautiful day for the beautiful game, Wally, isn't it?
0: It's a beautiful day for the beautiful game. And we're going to have a chance to see some history made.
1: Yeah. Beaver Dam girls soccer right now sits at 7-8-2. And we've done a lot of research. I talked to Coach Nil, who was the coach before Coach Paredes. And in 2021 and in 2016, the girls won 7 games in the program. Program started in the late 1990s. Coach Dan Doyle was there and Kevin Wallace. And from what we understand, we don't think that the girls' soccer program has ever won more than 7 games in its history. And tonight with Cambridge, Deerfield, Waterloo coming to town, they could win game number 8.
0: Which is unbelievable in the first right. I know sometimes, we talked about it actually at nauseam the last couple of years about the girls' hockey program.
1: Yes.
0: Sometimes it takes something like this group coming through, springing together a couple wins, and then all of a sudden you get more kids in the area that want to play soccer, yeah, that want to be a part of this program and take the sites that hasn't seen yet.
1: Yeah, you know, they have a great group of seniors this year, and then the sophomore group has been pretty good through the club level. You know, the reason that they've struggled, though, is because they are in the Badger Large Conference in the past, which, like, the teams like Oregon and Wanakee, some of those schools have high-end club programs are playing, like, all over the Midwest. So it is tough to build numbers to compete, but they've, you know, gotten better. They in the conference issue, they won one game, and then they had, like, 3 close ones that they were kind of in that, you know, could have gone either way. But, so the kids have been working hard. The coaching staff has been working hard this year. And they're gonna most likely get to that eight mark tonight. Then they have a quad against 3 teams on Saturday down at West Allis Central. Then the playoffs open up next week against Racine Park. So, you know, everybody's been working hard, and it's been kind of fun to see this group progress.
0: It'd be fun to see, too. You win 3 games this week, and you're guaranteeing an over 500 schedule, too. For a group that hasn't seen that. So it'd be very cool. Shay Marie Ashley, great note, by the way. Yeah. You talked about digging into history. She's already the most goal-scoring player for the Beaver Dam girls' soccer history, and she has a chance to grow that number tonight.
1: Well, the previous record for goals in a single season for a player for Beaver Dam and the history of Beaver Dam girls' soccer was 9. And now it is... Shay has 23 goals.
0: Okay, so a little different.
1: Yeah, and she had 11 career goals going in, which was also the all-time leading. So she's got 34 goals here this year.
0: I didn't realize it was that staggering of a difference.
1: Yeah.
0: And I believe, if I'm not, my memory's not mistaken, it was her sister
1: that
0: held the record previously.
1: Correct.
0: And now she gets bragging rights at Thanksgiving table.
1: Yes, exactly. So it'll be fun to see, like I said. And then the next week, the girls' soccer plays at... They play Racine Park, who's like, at last look, they were like 11-2-1. But that's a game where if you look at comparative scores and things like that, they will... It's not like you go any... Sometimes you go anywhere heavy underdogs.
0: Yeah, for sure.
1: I don't think the Golden Beavers as a 13 against a 4 seed consider themselves heavy underdogs in that game. So if things go right, they can get some goals early. You know, that's a game they can be in.
0: Now, we'll make sure that you're following along. DailyDodge.com. We'll tell you where you need to be, likely on Daily Dodge TV.
1: So tonight, 5 o'clock, you'll have the call with Aiden.
0: I will have the call with Aiden at 5 o'clock tonight. Also going on a little later tonight, we have the track regionals taking place at Watertown. Wade, well, what do we have to know about the athletes competing tonight?
1: Well,
0: over there?
1: A lot of student athletes, competing for trips to the sectionals, which would be Friday at Beaver Dam, and that's why I appreciate you being able to handle soccer tonight, because I also have a daughter that's in track. And
0: hey,
1: so
0: you're doing double digits.
1: We're double duties here tonight. So, there's a bunch of individuals that have a chance to qualify for the sectionals. You have to finish top 4. In the regionals to get to the sectionals and across the board on the boys and the girls side. So we'll see what happens. Beaver Dam's hosting the sectionals on Friday night. So if you're looking for something to do Friday, come and watch as teams, try to punch their ticket to the state tournament. It's at sectionals, the top three qualify for a trip to state. So, we'll see what happens there, but a lot of jump.

0: jumpers and runners on the girls' side that that have a chance to get through, and then on the boys' side as well. You know, there's a few chances. Lucy Gonzalez has been a state qualifier, you know, in the hurdles the last couple of years. So she's
1: unbelievable watching her do hurdles. By the way,
0: yep.
1: It like breaks my brain that you can be sprinting that fast while still going over an obstacle.
0: Yeah, so she's a favorite to get in. You know, and Morgan Merritson, like the triple, the long jump, also has, you know, times to get in there. Claire Bates is kind of the fringe for some of the jumps. Some of the long distance runners also have a chance, like a Jenna Nornberg, and, you know, and some of those kids have a chance to get in. On the boys' side, well, Taylor Post in the wheelchair divisions, he dominates. You can just pencil Taylor in
1: he'll be in state.
0: Yep, and then also on the boys' side, Austin Shaver in the long jump. You know, Owen Hemling's a pretty good pole vaulter there. You have, you know, a bunch of other triple jumpers and things like that that hope to get through if they have good jumps today. So it should be a great time over in Watertown, and that should be good.
1: Again, DailyDodge.com. Follow along sports tab for all your updates there. You'll be able to find out who advances so you can come out to Beaver Dam here on Friday night and watch these kids compete at sectionals.
0: No, that's exactly it. So that should be good as well.
1: All right, how about baseball? Baseball actually got themselves a home game a week from today. They're going to be welcoming in Lake Geneva. And that, I believe we're going to have that on Daily Dodge TV a week from today.
0: It will be. They take on Lake Geneva Badger. Nate Wilkie's squad was originally an 8 in the initial voting with the coaches. He talked his way up to a 6. So they have a home game next week. Again, Daily Dodge TV, we'll see what happens with softball, which plays tonight, you know, next week to see if it's on the radio. And, yeah, so congratulations to Coach Wilkie's squad. You know, they've had some highs and some lows of not being able to hit the ball. But, you know, they have all the tools to make a run here, as long as they get those bats going.
1: And they just did in that last little stretch of the regular season, a couple wins to round it out. So hopefully, yeah, we can keep the bats going, get a good couple stretches out of Ashton Seifert and company on the mound. But in the circle tonight, I imagine that we're going to see either Emma Jolko, Maddie Bryant, a team either way that has goals to go pretty far. And I got Brett Huff giving me a hard time, Wade. So this one, again, coming up Daily Dodge TV. Easton Lafayette?
0: LaFollette.
1: I've been getting a hard time for a week. LaFollette? I can't say LaFollette.
0: You can't?
1: No. I was on the broadcast and I asked like 8 times. I'm like, Brett, help me out here. East and LaFollette.
0: Yes.
1: Okay.
0: They call him. Good thing you're not calling that game.
1: I literally said on the call, I'm like, thank God it's Mike Tronson for that one. I don't have to worry about it. I just get to talk about the soccer.
0: They call themselves like East Side United or something like that, but they're 0-20.
1: Okay, well, that thankfully I'm not going to have to worry about that.
0: Yeah, the one and the two seeds get byes in this region, so most likely it'd be a matchup with Monona Grove on Thursday, and that would be a home game for Beaver Dam. MG is the 6th seed. Also want to mention, make sure you know when you talk about softball, baseball, track tonight, their postseason. So it's going to cost you money to go to the softball game tonight. It's going to cost you $6 to get in. Baseball next week will be $6 to get in. Track, I think, is 7 at Watertown tonight, so... make sure you either have cash or your
1: Beaver Dam. Do Venmo?
0: They'll always say
1: like
0: cash in Beaver Dam, but otherwise whether they have the GoFan app or the Bound app, depending on what school you're at. But yes, so it will cost you $6 if you're going to softball tonight.
1: Well, that's a great tip, by the way. Thank you, Wade, very much for that. Hopefully we do get to see a win tonight, which means we'll be back. They'll be in action on Thursday on Daily Dodge TV. And mostly against Monona.
0: I don't like
1: Grove
0: to assume
1: if they win tonight.
0: I'm just gonna assume that they're gonna win tonight.
1: They should win tonight. Take care of business. Get yourself earn one more, as they said in basketball this year.
0: 15 or run rule after 3 innings, and
1: we get in a call right here on the damn sports show.
0: You could be done at 5:40. I said, Mike, please take the broadcast at least till 6 o'clock tonight, because it's also on 1430 ESPN Beaver Dam coming up here in a couple of minutes.
1: Good.
0: So yes.
1: All right, well, perfect. You can listen there. You can watch there. Either way, hopefully back in action. We'll let you know everything about what came on today on the Damn Sports Show tomorrow and where you need to go. Wade, thanks as always for joining me. Excited to catch up with you later in the week.
0: All right, Wally, we'll talk to you later.
1: All right, we'll be right back with more on 1430 ESPN Beaver Dam.
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Amsterdam High School Golden Beavers softball. And this afternoon, it is a Division I regional playoff game. The Golden Beavers getting set to host East Madison United. Hi again, everybody. Mike Tronson with you at the field, and I'm joined on site by my videographer and engineer, Ninja, a.k.a. Justin Wilski. He's assisted by Toast. Ashley Dobrzynski is our radio engineer back at the ESPN Beaver Dam Studios. 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Today's game is also a presentation of Air Care, Duncan and Baskin Robbins, M. People Credit Union, Fox Brothers Piggly Wiggly, Gruber Law Offices, Higher Insurance, JB Mechanical, Klodowski Real Estate, Napleton 151, Papa John's in Beaver Dam, Park Village Shopping Center, Prairie Ridge Health, Richards Insurance, Riverside Tire and Auto, Silica for your home, and Slumberland. We welcome you into the broadcast, everyone. Glad to have you with us on this rather warm late afternoon, early evening for high school softball. And we're not complaining about the weather, not after broadcasting in chillier conditions last week. We are just about ready to get the second season underway, and what a regular season it was for Beaver Dam, as the Golden Beavers 19-7 during the regular season. Now, they did lose their final regular season game, but prior to that, they had won 7 in a row and 10 of 11. So down the stretch, this team was playing very, very good softball, and they're hoping to kind of keep that momentum going into the postseason. Meanwhile, East Madison United, they are struggling. As a matter of fact, they come in 0-20 on the year. They have a very young roster. A lot of underclassmen on this team, so they've experienced some growing pains. They're looking just for something positive here today. Going to be a tall task against the higher-seeded Beaver Dam team. As we look at this bracket here in the regional, Beaver Dam is the number 3 seed, and East Madison United the number 14 seed. The winner of this game moving on to Thursday's regional semifinal against either 6 seed Monona Grove or 11 seed Madison Memorial. So, as I said, going to be a tough battle here for East Madison United as they come in and try to pull what would be a rather large upset, and it would also end that long losing streak that they've endured this year. Right now, we're going to step aside for a quick timeout. When we come back, you'll hear comments from Quinn Heintz, head coach of Beaver Dam, as we continue our pregame show right after this on Daily Dodge TV and 1430 ESPN Beaver Dam.

0: continue our pregame programming back at BDHS. Mike Tronson standing by with Quinn Heinz, head softball coach of Beaver Dam. And coach, the second season getting underway today, but you've got to be very pleased with a 19-win regular season.
1: Yeah, we had a really good, strong season. We finished really strong the last 2 weeks. We 10-2 in May, but we played a good schedule in May. We played a lot of the top teams in the last couple weeks, and a lot of close games, which is good for us getting tested in for the playoffs. I mean, a couple comeback wins in there, a couple one-run games. So that's kind of what you're aiming for as you get ready for the postseason. So I thought we did a really nice job and kind of turned it on in May, and the pitching has come along really nicely. We're starting to play really good defense, and you know, I've said for years, I think we can hit with anybody. So it's just a matter of playing a clean game and turning outs and outs.
0: Well, you mentioned that you finished strong. I mean, yes, you lost the last regular season game, but prior to that, I think it was 7 or 8 wins in a row and like maybe 10 out of 11, something like that. So the old adage is you want to be playing your best at, you know, when the postseason rolls around. It looks like you're doing that.
1: Yeah, and I do think we're playing our best. And, you know, I know we lost that last one to Sun Prairie East, but we also didn't go deep in the bag of the things that we could have done in the playoffs. We were playing it fairly vanilla in that game, not to give anything away in case we see them again. But really, still really happy with how we competed and played. And then down the stretch, I mean, Monona Grove is a tough team. We beat them, beat Wanakee in extra innings, comeback wins over Pewaukee and Oregon, all really solid teams. So feeling really good at where we're at. And the Adams Friendship game is kind of one that's kicked it all off with the home run by Emma to kind of give us the win. So really feeling good. And even if we get down in games, like, it doesn't seem to faze us. We just know that we can continue to hit and come back from anything.
0: Well, you scheduled some tough opponents, as you mentioned, and the goal of doing that in any sport, really, is to make yourself better to get ready for situations like the playoffs. So got to feel like you're battle-tested heading in.
1: Yeah, and I mean, that's the goal. You play good teams in non-conference. You want to be able to play a schedule that you're going to be able to compete in, but also that's going to push you and give you different looks. Some teams that have a lot of speed, some teams with power, some teams with really good pitching. You want to see a lot of different looks so you're ready for anything come playoff time. I think we've done that. We always try to be difficult in our schedule, and you know, this year I think we've played exceptionally well against it.
0: And you're going to start Leah in the circle today. Talk about her and what you've seen out of her during this season. Obviously, she's pitched pretty well.
1: Yeah, Leah's was really strong. I mean, at the beginning of the season, she was our top pitcher. I mean, she started out 4-0 in her first couple games. Unfortunately, had a little bit of an injured list stay, which kind of derailed most of her season. But she's starting to come back. She pitched a couple strong innings against Monona Grove. We had her an inning last week, and we're going to get her to start today, try to go a few innings and buy us some innings. So probably won't see a long game from her, but if we can get, you know, 3 really solid innings from her, that's all we're looking for. She has the potential to be a really, really good pitcher, and she's working herself back in right now.
0: You've got East Madison United in here today. I know they're struggling, and I know that they're a young team. What do you see when you kind of look at them in your scouting report?
1: It doesn't matter who you play. You got to make outs into outs. This is a game you can hit the ball hard and not get any hits, and you could bloop it in there and get some to fall. So you've got to make outs into outs, and you can't give any teams chances. You can't let teams hang around. You got to be able to take care of business. So we are coming in with the mindset of it's go time, and we're not here to play with our food. We're here to get done with it, move on, and we want to be rolling and feeling pretty good going into the next one. So we've got to take care of business today, and we just do that one out at a time.
0: Quinn, good to see you. Good luck to you and the girls today, and thanks for your time. Do appreciate it.
1: All right, thank you, Mike.
0: All right, Quinn Heinz, head coach of the Beaver Dam softball team, will step aside. Back for more right after this on Daily Dodge TV and 1430 ESPN Beaver Dam.
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They're taking

0: Taya Capps hitting second at first base. Sarah Baskai hitting third in left field. Amelia Jackson. The cleanup hitter is the catcher, Jasmine James. Batting fifth at third base, Sophie Rowe. In the number six spot, the right fielder, Angelica Matthews. Hitting seventh is the DP, Annabella Huesco-Chimino. The pitcher is Sylvia Morales-Montes. She'll hit eighth, and batting ninth, Josie Goodnature, the center fielder. So again, for East Madison United, Taya Capps, Sarah Baskai, Amelia Jackson, Jasmine James, Sophie Rowe, and Angelica Matthews, Annabella Huesco-Chimino, Sylvia Morales-Montes, and Josie Goodnature. Looking at the defensive alignment for the homestanding Beaverdam Golden Beavers in the outfield, it's Breland Dassler in left field, Maddie Bryant out in center, and Brinley Bader is the right fielder. Round the infield from third to first, Layla Linsenmeyer is at third. Emma Jalka will play short. Jolie Dronick at second base, and Kendall Fakes is at first. Jillian Shave does the catching, and in the circle is Aaliyah Linsenmeyer. Aaliyah Linsenmeyer, looking at some of her numbers, she's got a 4-0 record and a 1.31 earned run average, 26.2 innings pitched on the season, and she's allowed 17 hits, 9 runs, only 5 of them earned, 22 strikeouts, and 11 walks. And as you might have heard in the interview with Quinn Heinz, Aaliyah Linsenmeyer missed a good chunk of the season due to injury, so those numbers are good. They might be even better if she had not missed time during the regular season. But she will get the start today against EMU. Now, this East Madison United team, they are a co-op with players from both Madison East and Madison La Follette. And they've got some pretty cool uniforms. For those of you listening on radio that can't see it, they've got these pink pinstripes on black jerseys and pants, with some pink and pink trim and some white numbers. And I asked the coach, I said, do you guys have a nickname or like a mascot or a logo? And they do. They're the Emus. The Emus. And that makes sense because their initials, East Madison United, spell E-M-U. Emu. And so some of the coaches and some of the fans have shirts with Emus on them, and I think that's very clever. I like that. So we've got the Golden Beavers and the Emus here, and you know, and you folks know what an emu is, right? Even the commercials, right? Limu Emu on TV. You know who Limu Emu is, right? So yeah, that's what it is. Right now, we'll step aside. Back after this on Daily Dodge TV and ESPN Beaver Dam.
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back to Beaver Dam High School in this beautiful softball field as we get you ready for playoff action today. Division I regional semi. It's Beaver Dam and East Madison United. And we'll be underway here in just a moment. My name is Mike Tronson. Happy to be with you today. Happy, as always, to be joined by Ninja and Toast and Ashley, who's back at the studio. We've got the A-team out here today and back at the studio as well, bringing you this game. It is very warm, as I mentioned. If you've been outside today, you know that, but we're not complaining. The three of us, Toast and Ninja, you and the three of us were doing baseball last week, and it was rather chilly. I was a little shaky by the end of that game, and I had a jacket on and everything. But didn't I say it? I said, by the next week or so, we're going to be complaining that it's too warm, right? So that's how it goes there. But, yep, the winner of this game moving on to the regional final on Thursday. Of course, Beaver Dam, being the three seed, would have a home game on Thursday. That's always nice when you can, you know, when you can play at home. I mean, anytime, but especially in the postseason. Nobody's going to complain about that. But here we go, as we're set for softball action. And Taya Capps, the shortstop, is going to step in and lead things off for EMU. And the first pitch from Linsenmeyer is outside. One ball and no strikes. First pitch at 5:04, and the temperature from meteorologist Brett Huff is 86 degrees. And the 1-0 pitch, and that one right, no, I missed a little bit low. Two balls and no strikes. It looked good from up here, but from closer inspection from the home plate umpire, he said no. 2-0. Linsenmeyer ready and deals, and that one is a strike for it's 2-1. Very deliberate strike call by the home plate umpire there. Taya Capps, the shortstop, hitting at 265 on the year, 10 RBIs, swings and fouls that one right behind home plate. That will even the count at two balls and two strikes. Taya Capps, Sarah Baskai, and Amelia Jackson are the scheduled hitters. Top third of the order here for EMU in the top of the first, and it's a 2-2 count and the pitch. That one a rise ball, and it missed high and away. Count is full now to Capps at three balls and two strikes. Taya Capps leads East Madison United with 45 and two-thirds innings pitched. She follows that one up, although she's not the starting pitcher today. But she has eaten a lot of innings for this very young EMU team here this year. 3-2 pitch coming again from Linsenmeyer. Here it is. Check swing, and that one is ball four. It's too low. So it is a leadoff walk as Capps is aboard. Sarah Baska. And with the leadoff runner aboard, here comes the first baseman, Sarah Baskai, hitting at 189. 8 RBIs. Baskai is a left-handed batter in the first pitch. And Linsenmeyer shows bunt, but pulls back and takes it for ball one. One ball, no strikes, and the pitch on the way. Check swing as a rise ball was upstairs, and it's two balls and no strikes. This guy steps back in. Ready again, the pitch on the way. That is a strike, and it's 2-1. Hit the outside part of the plate. Can already tell I'm going to have to be very careful today with the home plate umpire and a very deliberate, yeah, and it's tough to see from up here when he calls a strike because, he's raising his right hand and kind of in front of his face, and you can't really, it's tough to see. Three balls and a strike. I know it sounds kind of silly. We're right behind home plate, but it's true. Now the 3-1. Fouled past the third base coaching box. And the count is now full. Three balls and two strikes on

0: Sarah Baskai. Her dad, Josh Baskai, is the head coach. He's an Oconomowoc alum. So this is kind of a homecoming for him as the pitch, check swing. Strike three called, got her looking. That's a big strikeout for Aaliyah Linsenmeyer, and the Golden Beavers one away in the top half of the first. Still a runner down at first, and with one out, here comes Amelia Jackson, the left fielder. She's got a solid .432 batting average, three home runs and 12 RBIs and an off-speed pitch. That one is a strike, nothing in one. But, yeah, Josh Baskai, he went to Oconomowoc when Cooney used to be in the same conference, the old little 10 as Beaver Dam, so kind of like old home week for him coming to Beaver Dam today. Snap throw down to first, but the runner was getting back. That was Caps. It is nothing in two on Jackson, the right-handed batting left fielder for EMU. And that pitch is off the outside part of the plate, low and away. One ball, two strikes to Jackson. Batting with one out and a runner at first. Just underway here in the top of the first. No score yet on the one call. That's all scoreboard as that pitch is fouled off the netting. One and two to Jackson with Jasmine James, the catcher, waiting to hit next. Good crowd here today, and why not? On a beautiful Tuesday afternoon, early evening. And a liner right to the first baseman. Fakes, makes the catch, and then taps the bag to double off the runner. Wow! Hot shot by Jackson right to Fakes, who makes the catch and doubles off the runner. So no runs for EMU, no hits, nobody left after a half an inning. It is East Madison United nothing. Beaver Dam coming up back in 30 seconds on Daily Dodge TV and 1430 ESPN Beaver Dam.
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0: for Beaver Dam and head coach Quinn Heinz. The shortstop, Emma Jalka, leads it off. She'll be followed by the first baseman, Kendall Fakes. Hitting third at third base, Layla Linsenmeyer. The cleanup hitter is the DP, Sally Lumens. Batting in the number five spot, the second baseman, Jolie Dronick. Hitting sixth in center field, Maddie Bryant. The catcher, Jillian Shave, will be in the number seven spot. Hitting eighth is the left fielder, Breland Dassler. And batting ninth, the right fielder, Brinley Bader. So again, for the Golden Beavers, Emma Jalka, Kendall Fakes, Layla Linsenmeyer, Sally Lumens, Jolie Dronick, Maddie Bryant, Jillian Shave, Breland Dassler, and Brinley Bader. Defensively for the Emus, in the outfield, Amelia Jackson in left field, Josie Goodnature in center, Angelica Matthews in right. Sophie Rowe is the third baseman, Taya Capps at shortstop. Claire Cornell is the second baseman, and Sarah Baskai at first. Jasmine James does the catching, and in the circle, getting the start is Sylvia Morales Montez. And she has pitched 38 innings on the season. And the ERA is rather high, 16.95, 69 walks, 20 strikeouts, 127 runs allowed, 92 of them earned. And here is the left-handed batting Emma Jalka to lead it off for the Golden Beavers. First pitch, and it's a rise ball, and that one missed outside. One ball and no strikes. Emma Jalka, 591 batting average. Two home runs, 19 runs driven in. She has been just stellar. And that one's way outside. Two balls and no strikes. Jalka can do it at the plate. I mean, she also is the top pitcher as far as innings pitched on this team. 93 and two-thirds innings pitched with a 2.62 ERA. Three balls and no strikes now. When Jalka's not pitching, she's playing shortstop. And that's where she is today. 3-0 pitch, rise ball way high and away, and it's a four-pitch walk. So Jalka is aboard.
1: The first baseman, number 12, Kendall Fakes.
0: And here comes Kendall Fakes, the first baseman, hitting at 494 with six home runs and 29 RBIs. Kendall Fakes in that loss in the regular season finale. She had a couple of home runs in that game, but Beaver Dam still lost the game. And there goes the runner, and the throw is going to be late. It bounces in front of the bag, and the shortstop Caps, by the time she got there, was way too late as Jalka was easily able to steal second base. So a runner in scoring position just like that for the Golden Beavers. And that rise ball high and inside. Two balls and no strikes now on Fakes. Yeah, Fakes went 2-for-3 in the game against Sun Prairie East with two home runs and four RBIs. Beaver Dam still lost the game 8-7 as that pitch is low and away. Three balls and no strikes. Beaver Dam's got to feel like they're in good shape here heading into the playoffs. And an off-speed pitch, that's outside, ball four. And another walk here. Back-to-back walks for the Golden Beavers as Fakes is aboard. And the batter is going to be the third baseman, Layla Linsenmeyer. And before she even sees a pitch, we have an infield conference. So the infield into the circle to chat things over with starting pitcher Sylvia Morales Montez. Bottom of the first inning, no score as of yet on the Gruber Law Offices. One call, that's all scoreboard. So the conference is over. And Linsenmeyer is going to step in. Layla Linsenmeyer. First pitch from Morales, and that one is strike, nothing in one. She placed that one right on the inside part of the plate near the letters. 0-1 the count to Layla with a couple of runners on, nobody out. Look out, she had to dance out of the way on that one. One ball and one strike as it was inside. Layla Linsenmeyer,

0: 73 average, 21 RBIs, one home run on the year. She swings at that one, pops it up on the infield. The shortstop, Caps, will make the catch. That is a huge out for EMU. As Linsenmeyer pops up to the shortstop, Caps, one away, runner still at first and second. And here comes the left-handed batting Sally Lumens, the DP. And Lumens stepping in, first pitch on the way, and she had to duck out of the way of that one. One ball and no strikes to Lumens, hitting at 361. She's got four round-trippers on the year, 22 RBIs. And she swings and pops that one up on the infield. And the second baseman fighting the sun makes the catch. That's Cornell. And after back-to-back walks, two big outs here, infield pop-ups.
1: The second baseman, number 11.
0: Lumens pops up to the second baseman, Cornell. Two away, still runners at first and second. And here comes the second baseman, Jolie Dronick. And she dances out of the way of that one. It was low and inside. One ball, no strikes to Dronick. Joe hitting at 284 this year. She's got 19 RBIs. And now the 1-0. Way high and outside. And the runner goes. They throw down to third. The throw was high and not in time. And now the runner from first fakes will head to second. She hesitated, kind of waiting to see what was going to happen with the throw. But Julka was off. She got into third. And then fakes eventually found her way to second. So now two runners in scoring position as the pitch comes in. Three balls and no strikes now on Dronick, with a chance to put a crooked number on the board here if she can get a two-out hit. 3-0 to Dronick. And that's a strike on the inside part of the plate. She was taken all the way there. Three balls and one strike. Pitch on the way. That one hit her. It would have been ball four anyways. So Dronick will take first base the hard way. And they're loaded up with two outs.
1: Now batting for Beaver Dam will be the center fielder.
0: And here's the center fielder, Maddie Bryant. A 352 average coming into this game, 15 ribbies. And the sacks are full for Bryant, and the first pitch on the way. Swings and loops that one, left field, base hit. One run is in. Two runs are in as the throw goes all the way to the backstop, and the runners will move up an extra base. So it's a two RBI double, or a double, I should say, single for Maddie Bryant. She advances to second on the throw home. Chulka scores, fakes scores, Dronick all the way to third.
1: Number 10, Jillian Shea.
0: A single and two RBIs for Bryant. 2-0, Beaver Dam leads. On the Gruber Law Offices, one call, that's all scoreboard. And here's Jillian Shave, the catcher, now batting. And a rise ball upstairs. One ball, no strikes. Well, there's that crooked number I was talking about. And now that one hit in the air. Center field going back is good nature. She'll make the catch out there. And that'll do it for Beaver Dam in the bottom of the first, but they come up with two runs on one hit. They leave a pair. And after one complete on the one call, that's all scoreboard, it is Beaver Dam 2, EMU nothing. Back in 60 on Daily Dodge TV and 1430 ESPN Beaver Dam.
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0: the second inning here at BDHS. It'll be the middle third of the order coming up for the Emus of East Madison United. Jasmine James, Sophie Rowe, Angelica Matthews to face Aaliyah Linsenmeyer. Jasmine James will lead it off. She's the catcher, right-handed batter, and the first pitch, that one is a strike right on the outside corner. Nothing in one to James. A 341 average, a homer, and one RBI. The one RBI was the homer. As the pitch is fouled at the plate, nothing in two. What a difference a couple of days makes weather-wise. We were a little bit chilly last week, and there's a swing and a miss. And they're going to secure the out by throwing down to first base. So James is out number one here in the top of the second inning. And here comes the third baseman, Sophie Rowe. Yeah, I kind of thought that would happen. Usually does, but very abruptly, rather abruptly here, the way it went from cold to hot. As a swing and a miss by Sophie Rowe, nothing in one on the right-handed batting third baseman. And there's a check swing at a strike. Nothing in two. I was talking to Quinn Hines before the game and said, "What a day." And he goes, "Yeah, I'm hot." And I said, well, but you're not the one in the, you're not playing out there. You're coaching third base and in the dugout. But there is, that is, nope, ball missed outside. One ball and two strikes now to Rowe, hitting at 263 this season. And she's driven in three runs. Swing and a miss. And that is strike three. As Rowe is out number two, third strikeout of the game for Linsenmeyer.
1: Number 11, Angelica Matthews.
0: And here comes the right fielder, Angelica Matthews. Offensively, it has been a struggle for EMU this season. There's a strike on the outside corner. Their team batting average is just .210. And I mentioned, they're very young. I mean, you look at their roster and a lot of underclassmen. And a swing and a miss. Nothing in two to Matthews. She's got four driven in this season. But you'd like to think that, you know, better days are ahead if a lot of these players can stay together and keep improving. Swinging a foul ball right side off the netting. I mean, they come into this game 0-20 on the year. That's tough. I mean, it's tough to keep your head up. But hey, credit these girls. They're still out there and they're still battling, trying to get better. You know, that's what it's all about. 0-2 pitch on the way. That's too low and inside. One ball, two strikes to Matthews. 2-0, BD with the lead, but East Madison United batting here in the top of the second. Swing a little bouncer towards second. Dronick gloves it easily, flips to first. A 4-3 put out, and that'll do it for EMU in the top of the second. No runs, no hits, nobody left. And after an inning and a half, it remains Beaver Dam 2, EMU nothing on the Gruber Law Office's scoreboard. Back in 1 minute, Daily Dodge TV and ESPN Beaver Dam.
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0: Sanchez delivers, and that pitch hit Breeland Dassler. And so she will take first base. Second hit batter today by Montez. And that'll bring up the number 9 hitter, the right fielder, Brinley Bader. And she had to get out of the way of that one. It was inside, 1 ball and no strikes. And now the 1-0. Belted into left field, but it's going to hang up and be caught out there by Jackson, the left fielder. And Dassler's going to have to scamper back to first. Bader hit it pretty well, but right on a rope to the left fielder, Amelia Jackson, who makes the catch, one away. And we go back to the top of the order now for Emma Jelka. Thank you, Toast. And the first pitch is outside to Jelka. 1 ball and no strikes. Jelka walked in the first inning, stole a couple of bases, and came around to score. Off-speed pitch, and that one is low. 2 balls and no strikes. Another pitch that's low and outside, 3-0. Well, when Jeff Eberle's not around to hydrate us, we rely on Toast. So thank you, Toast. I might call on you again later. That's ball four, missed high and outside. So Jelka draws her second walk of the game.
1: The first baseman, number 12, Kendall Fakes.
0: And the third walk allowed by Montez. Going to second is Dassler. So runners at first and second, one out. And here's Kendall Fakes, the dangerous hitting Kendall Fakes, the first baseman. And she takes a look at strike one, check swing, and nice pitch there from Montez. Nothing in one to Fake. She walked in the first inning, came around to score. Belts that one into center field for a base hit. Right over the pitcher, Montez. Rounding third and coming home to score is Dassler. It's 3-0. Golden Beavers on an RBI single for Fakes.
1: Linsenmeyer.
0: Stopping at second, Jelka. And now the batter is Layla Linsenmeyer. She hits it to right center field. This is trouble. It's going to be down for a hit. And they're going to wave the runner around Jelka. She's going to come home. Throw was cut off. It goes to third, which allows the runner, Linsenmeyer, to advance to second. Now the throw gets away, and that's going to allow Jelka to score. And it is now a 6-0 game as 5-0. I'm making for 5-0. I say, wait a minute. We got five. The scoreboard had six for a second. Here's Sally Lumens. Takes a look at a ball upstairs.

Yeah, another ball. That one is off the plate. Two balls and no strikes. So you've got Linsenmeyer standing at second. One out. It's 5-0. Beaver Dam. And the 2-0 pitch. Ball three. Dassler was hit by a pitch. Bader flied out to left. A walk, a single, another single. Just like that, it's 5-0. And Lumens takes a look at a strike. She was taken all the way on 3-0 there. Wasn't going to bother to lift the bat off the shoulders. 3-1 the count. Lumens popped out to the second baseman, Cornell, in her other plate appearance in the first, so she's 0-1. Swing and a miss. 3-2, the count has gone full to Sally Lumens. Linsenmeyer out there at second. One out, three runs already across here in the inning. Beaver Dam leads 5-0 over East Madison United on the one call, that's all scoreboard. And there is ball four. So another walk as Lumens gets the base on balls. And now we have a timeout as head coach Josh Baskai and the infield going out to the circle.

0: to talk things over here. We are in the bottom of the second inning of this Division I regional semifinal. On the Gruber Law Offices, one call, that's all scoreboard. Beaver Dam leads EMU 5-0. Right now, you've got runners at first and second with one out. And the batter is Jolie Dronick. So Dronick, who got hit by a pitch her first time, will step in.
1: Batting for Beaver Dam, number 11, Jolie Dronick.
0: And Dronick, a right-handed batter. Montez ready in the circle. First pitch on the way. Strike called on an off-speed pitch. Nothing in one to Dronick. And the 0-1 is belted to third. Stepping on the bag, the third baseman, Rowe. She goes across and in time for a double play. Nicely done by Sophie Rowe. A hot shot. She fielded, stepped on the bag to get the force, and then threw across to retire Dronick. That'll do it for Beaver Dam in the second, but they come up with three more runs on two more hits. And they leave one, and after two complete, new score on the one call, that's all scoreboard, 5-0. BD leading EMU. We're back in 60 on Daily Dodge TV and 1430 ESPN Beaver Dam.
2: 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Let's

0: Beaver Dam.
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Mike Tronson with you on Daily Dodge TV and 1430 ESPN. Beaver Dam swing and a bouncer to second. Dronick fields it, throws to first to retire Annabella Huesco Chimino, the DP. One pitch, one out in the top of the third for East Madison United. And here comes Sylvia Morales Montes, the pitcher, with one out and the bases empty. Ashley Dobrzynski, didn't forget about her. She's our radio engineer back at the ESPN Beaver Dam Studios today. First pitch misses outside. One ball, no strikes to Montes. She'll be followed by Josie Goodnature, the center fielder. Hitters 7, 8, and 9 in the order. There's a pitch low and inside. Two balls, no strikes on Montes. And the pitch from Linsenmeyer fouled back. And it's two balls and a strike on Montes. Pitcher versus pitcher here. And that one missed outside. Three balls and a strike now to Montes. Aaliyah Linsenmeyer out there for her third inning of work. It's funny because I was talking to Quinn Heinz, and I think he might have even said it in that pregame interview that I did with him. Swing, and she just got a piece of it. Three balls and two strikes. You know, said that they're looking for, if nothing else, looking for a, you know, a good three, 4 innings out of Linsenmeyer if they can get it. And anything else beyond that's probably gravy. You know, considering, you know, she missed time this season. And that is ball four, missed inside. So Montes draws the one out walk. Second walk allowed by Linsenmeyer. But yeah, he's saying, you know, we'd love to get ideally three, maybe four good innings out of her. They will put a runner in place of the pitcher, Montes. And she wears number 31. And that's Aubrey Manny, the courtesy runner. Aubrey Manny out there running in place of Montes. So Manny at first, one out, and here comes Josie Goodnature, the center fielder. Swing and a miss, a little behind that one. Nothing and one to Goodnature. Five zip, it's Beaver Dam on top here on the Gruber Law Office's scoreboard. Top half of inning three. That pitch is high and away. One ball, one strike now to Goodnature. Look out, that pitch just hit her. So Goodnature will draw the first base the hard way as she's hit by a pitch. And EMU now with something going here. They've got runners at first and second, only one out, and we go back to the top of the order for the shortstop. That is Taya Capps. She walked her first time up. And Capps stepping in with a couple of ducks on the pond, only one out. First pitch from Linsenmeyer. That is a strike on the outside corner. Nothing and one to Capps. Next one's on the way. Swing, a little chopper towards third base. Glove by Layla Linsenmeyer. Throws across. That's her only play. They get the out at first. As Capps is retired, 5-3 for the second out, but both runners advance. Manny to third, Goodnature to second. And as I said, that was Layla Linsenmeyer's only play on that, was to go to first, and she made a nice play there. So two away, runners at second and third for EMU, and here is Sarah Baskai, the first baseman. Check swing, and that one is down low, one ball and no strikes. Sarah Baskai, she's very versatile. She's played three positions this season. Her primary position is center field, as that pitch is upstairs. But she can play in multiple spots. She has an on-base percentage of .412. That's thanks in part to a lot of walks. She's drawn 12 walks on the season. Two balls and a strike to Baskai. She struck out looking her first.

0: first time up, so she's officially 0-for-1 in this contest. Strike, as that one is right down Wisconsin Avenue. 2 balls and 2 strikes. 2-2 with 2 outs, 2 runners on. And Linsenmeyer delivers. Comebacker off the glove of Linsenmeyer. Picks it back up, throws to first, and that is in time. 1-3 the putout on Baskai, and that'll do it for EMU in the top of the third. They threaten but do not score. No runs, no hits. 2 left, and after 2 1/2, our score remains BD 5, EMU nothing. 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
1: center fielder Maddie Bryant will lead it off for Beaver Dam here in the home half of inning three. She singled her first time up and drove in a pair. So she's one for one with a couple of ribbies today. And that pitch from Montez misses low. One ball, no strikes on Bryant with Jillian Shave to follow, and then Breland Dassler, 6, 7, and 8 in Quinn Hines' batting order. Rise ball way upstairs. Two balls and no strikes now. Beaver Dam with two runs in the bottom of the first. Three more in the bottom of the second. 5-0 they lead on the Gruber Law Offices scoreboard. Hit to second. Bobbled there by Cornell. And it got away from her a little bit. And that's going to allow Bryant to reach safely.
2: A catcher, number 10, Jillian Shade.
1: What do you think? Score that a hit or an error? Probably an E4 there, I'm guessing, on that one. I'm going to go E4 on that one. I'm not the official scorer, folks, but probably should have made that play. So Bryant aboard, and here is Jillian Shave, the catcher. She shows bunt immediately. There goes the runner. Throw, and there was nobody down covering the bag, and it skips into center field, but backing up the play was good nature and also fortunate for EMU that Bryant had her back to what was going on, didn't see how far the ball had gotten away. So a stolen base there. One strike, the count on Jillian Shave, the catcher. She's 0 for 1 today. And she just got hit. That is the third hit batter for Montez.
2: The left fielder, number 4, Breland Dassler.
1: And, you know, Beaver Dam's got 5 runs, but I've only got them for 3 hits. So that's, you know, you've had hit batters, an error, walks, things of that nature. One strike to count on Dassler, who was hit by a pitch her first time up and came around to score. Swings, belts that one foul. Past the third base coaching box. Nothing in 2 to Dassler. Beaver Dam 19-7 in the regular season. Team batting average is .359. So very good team offensive. So we get a fly ball, left field. Jackson's got a beat on it. She'll make the catch down there towards the corner. Runners are going to have to stay put. So Dassler gave it a ride, but Jackson was able to make the catch. One out.
2: The right fielder.
1: Runners still at first and second, and here comes the right fielder, Brinley Bader. Number 9 hitter, she's 0 for 1, flied out to left her first time up. Rise ball misses upstairs. One ball, no strikes to Bader. And the next offering, that's high. 2 balls and no strikes. Bader, a .234 hitter with a homer. And 9 RBIs, not too bad from the number 9 spot. And past the circle, up the middle, into center field, a base hit. Rounding third, Bryant, she's going to score. Stopping at second is Shave. How about an RBI single off the bat of Brinley Bader? And it's 6-0 in favor of Beaver Dam. Go back to the top of the order now for Emma Jalka. She takes ball one from Montez. Jalka has walked twice, stolen a couple of bases, and scored 2 runs. Beaver Dam has scored in every inning thus far. So we're going to fly ball left field. Jackson didn't have to move too far, and she makes the catch for the second out. 2 away, runners still at first and second for the Golden Beavers.
2: Beaver Dam will be the first baseman, number 12. Kendall Fakes.
1: Here's Kendall Fakes. She walked in the first, scored a run, singled in the second, scored a run. She's got an RBI. And stepping in now with 2 away and 2 runners on. Check swing at an off-speed pitch that was outside. 1 ball, no strikes to Kendall Fakes. Leads the team in ribbies, coming into this game with 29. She's got 30 now because I've got her for 1 here in the game. 6 home runs, a .494 average. And that one she laid off as it was upstairs. 2 balls and no strikes on Kendall Fakes.

0: Montez, ready in the circle. Here it comes. Here's a strike right down Main Street. 2-1 to Finks. If she keeps the inning going, then Layla Linsenmeyer would hit next. And that one, strike on the inside corner. So the count is even at 2-2. And the pitch on the way, way outside. 3 balls and 2 strikes, full count to Fakes. And she steps out and then steps back in again. 3-2, belted to right center, in the gap, down for a hit. One run is in, it gets by the right fielder all the way to the fence. That's going to score 2 runs. Kendall Fakes with a 2-out, 2 RBI double. And it is 8-0. Golden Beavers on the one call, that's all, scoreboard. She's got 3 RBIs in the game. Actually, I'll score that a single and an error, allowing her to get to second. But still.
1: Courtesy runner for Beaver Dam will be number 21, Aubrey Abfall.
0: Aubrey Abfall is going to be the courtesy runner for Fakes.
1: Golden Beavers will be the third baseman, number 22, Leva Linsenmeyer.
0: 8-0. BD on top on your one call, that's all scoreboard. And the batter now is Layla Linsenmeyer, the third baseman. First pitch hit foul and out of play down the left field line. 1 strike to count to Layla. Layla popped out to the shortstop in the first inning. She singled in the second, so officially 1-for-2. She does have an RBI in the game. Pops that one up behind home plate. The catcher will make the catch. That's James. And that'll do it for Beaver Dam in the home half of the third. But they come up with 3 more runs on 2 hits. There were a couple of errors and 1 runner left. We have played 3 complete. New score on the Gruber Law Office's scoreboard. Beaver Dam 8, East Madison United 0. Back in 60, Daily Dodge TV and 1430 ESPN Beaver Dam.
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0: top of the fourth we go. Mike Tronson, Justin Wilski, Ashley Dobrzynski, Toast, we're all here. And Beaver Dam right now in front in this Division I regional semifinal. They're on top of the Emus from East Madison United by the score of 8-0. And a little bit of a delay here in starting the top of the fourth. Quinn Heinz is chatting with the home plate umpire. Do they make a change, Brett?
1: We got four new in. Infield's all new.
0: Infield's all new. What do we got here?
1: Damon at third. We got Kennedy Carroll at short.
0: Kennedy Carroll at short.
1: Emerson Damon at third. Brooklyn Carroll at second. And Aubrey Abfall is in to play first base. We also have Avery Duax in left as well.
0: My goodness. So Avery Duax is now in left field.
1: Dazzler is shifted to center.
0: Breland's in center.
1: And Aldea Clements is in right.
0: Folks, this is going to take a while for me to change my statue. Who's in right now?
1: Aldea Clements.
0: Aldea Clements. Third baseman is now
1: Emerson Damon.
0: And who's at first?
1: Abfall.
0: Aubrey Abfall. What would I do without you, Brett?
1: In hockey, that's what we call a wholesale change.
0: Wholesale. Shave is still catching. Linsenmeyer is still pitching. Beyond that, everything else has changed.
2: Off for East Madison in the top half of inning, and number four will be the left fielder, number nine, Amelia Jackson.
0: Amelia Jackson leads it off for EMU in the top of the fourth. The left fielder and first pitch from Aaliyah Linsenmeyer. He is a strike, nothing in one on Jackson. She is 0 for 1. So, again, I'll run down all of those changes again because pretty much everything except the pitcher and the catcher has changed defensively for Beaver Dam. Ball one. In the outfield, Avery Duax in left field, Breland Dassler now in center, Aaliyah Clements in right field, Emerson Damon now at third. As the pitch comes in, strike. Kennedy Carroll at shortstop, Brooklyn Carroll at second base, Aubrey Abfall at first. Did you get all that, folks? You can thank Brett Huff, because otherwise I wouldn't have gotten all that, as we have a pitch that missed. Two balls and two strikes on Jackson, a 432 hitter. And that's down low and away. Count is full now on Jackson at three balls and two strikes. And swung on, hit into center field. That's a base hit. Jackson with a leadoff base knock here in the top of the fourth for the Emus.
2: The catcher, number 32.
0: And that is, at least the way I score it, that is their first hit of the game. Here is Jasmine James, the catcher. Takes ball one from Linsenmeyer. James struck out her first time up. She's 0 for 1. And the 1-0 pitch fouled off the netting over on the right side. Yeah, I suppose if you're Quinn Heinz, you know, you're thinking, why did he do all those wholesale changes? Well, you're comfortably in front here, and it's a chance. As the pitch comes in, chopped to short, Kennedy Carroll plays it nicely and fires over to first. Abfall able to grab that one. 6-3 the putout on James. However, Jackson advances to second. So she's at second with one out. Here's Sophie Rowe. She's 0 for 1, a strikeout victim her first time up. But, yeah, I suppose you're thinking you're up 8-0. Comfortably in front here. Let's get some players some playoff experience that normally don't get that opportunity. And that's a strike in from Aaliyah Linsenmeyer. Nothing in one the count to Rowe. And an off-speed pitch, and that's a strike.

0: Nothing in two. And the 0-2 pitch misses low and away, and it's now one ball and two strikes to the right-handed batting Sophie Rowe. And it's a ball down low. Count is even now. It's 2-2 to Rowe with Angelica Matthews, the right fielder, waiting to hit next. And there's a ball. Three balls and two strikes. Hard to believe it's the final Tuesday of May. It'll be June soon. I think I said it during baseball last week. Chopped between the circle and first base. And did they get her? They did get the out at first. What a play by Brooklyn Carroll, as that one got past the circle. And Carroll had to go, and from her knees, underhand flip it to Abfall to get Rowe. 4-3 the putout for the second out. Advancing to third, Jackson. So she's there with two outs, and here's a swing and a miss by the right fielder, Matthews. But I was saying, you know, the spring sports seasons are short as it is, but, I mean, it really has flown by. Ball low and away. One ball, one strike now to Matthews. She is 0 for 1. And she bounced out to second her first time up. It's got to be, and spring, of course, without a doubt, is the craziest time of year as far as swung and fouled into the netting, right into your living room there, for those of you on Daily Dodge TV. Craziest time of year because of the weather, obviously, with all the postponements and whatnot. And I told Ryan Gerber, I said, I don't envy you in March, April, and May. I don't, because that's a tough job. And that one skipped past the catcher. It's going to allow the run to score. As Jackson comes home from third. And it's now 8-1. Beaver Dam in front on your one call, that's all scoreboard. 2-2 the count to Matthews. Base is now empty. And two outs. That one's a little bit low. Count is full now to Angelica Matthews, three balls and two strikes. That one skipped in front of home plate. That's ball four. That is the third walk issued today for Aaliyah Linsenmeyer.
1: Number zero, Annabella Wisco, Chimino.
0: So, two out base runner. Here is the designated player. The DP is Annabella Huesco Chimino, 0 for 1 today with a ground out in the third inning. There goes the runners. The ball again gets by the catcher, Shave, and advancing to second is Matthews. So another runner in scoring position here for EMU. 1-0 pitch, swung on, fouled off the netting. A little bit late on that one. One ball, one strike to Chimino.
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0: Three called on the outside corner. Cimino caught looking, and that'll do it. Four EMU in the top of the fourth. They do come up with a run. On one hit, nobody left. 3 1/2 in the books. New score, Beaver Dam 8, East Madison United 1. 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
0: Fourth inning. Beaver Dam 8, East Madison United 1 in this Division 1 regional semifinal.
3: Leading off for Beaver Dam in the and bottom half of inning number 4 will be number 14, Riley Quiring.
0: Leading it off for Beaver Dam, Riley Quiring will bat in place of Selly Lumens. And the first pitch from Montez is way upstairs. One ball, no strikes. Riley Quiring, who was added to the varsity roster for the playoffs, came up from JV. Getting an at-bat here. And that one is a ball. 2-0 the count now. Look out as she had to dance out of the way of that one. Three balls, no strikes to Quiring. As I mentioned, batting in place of Selly Lumens. Lumens had walked and had popped out in her two at-bats, and there's ball four. So a leadoff walk for the Golden Beavers.
3: The shortstop, number one, Kennedy Carroll.
0: And here comes Kennedy Carroll. Shortstop takes ball one. As I mentioned in the last top half of this inning, we mentioned all of those changes that Beaver Dam made, wholesale changes. Swung on, hit in the air on the infield. Shortstop Caps will make the catch as Kennedy Carroll is retired. One out.
3: Second baseman, number six, Brooklyn Carroll.
0: And here comes Brooklyn Carroll, the second baseman. Hits the first pitch into left center, drops for a base hit. Fielded by Jackson. Advancing to second, Quiring. Brooklyn Carroll with a base hit. Runners at first and second now. For Beaver Dam as they bat in the bottom of the fourth, leading by 7 runs. It's 8-1.
3: A betting for Beaver Dam will be the catcher, number 10, Jillian Shave.
0: Jillian Shave is the hitter. Shave flied out to center in the first and was hit by a pitch, scored a run in the third. Strike called from Montez, and it's nothing in one on Shave. Couple of ducks on the pond here. Swings and hits that one in the air right center. This is trouble. It's going to go all the way to the fence. That's going to score one run. That's going to score two runs. It is 10-1. Beaver Dam on a two-run double off the bat of Jillian Shave. And, folks, we're going to call that your big hit of the game, fueled by Napleton 151, your home for big inventory, big trade-in values, and

0: big-time savings with four locations in Beaver Dam and Columbus, right on Highway 151. Jillian Shea with a big hit of the game right there, brought to you by Napleton 151.
1: Now betting for Beaver Dam will be the right fielder, number 8, Alex Clements.
0: So, yeah, hit by pitch. That was, who was that? Was that, wasn't Dassler? Or was that Dassler? She got hit by the pitch. All right, thank you. As I was reading the live read. And the hitter now is Aaliyah Clements. With runners at first and second and one out. Look out, that hitter right in the back. Ouch. That's five hit batters in the game now for Montez. And we're going to have a pitching change, it looks like. That's exactly what it's going to be. So the bases are loaded for Beaver Dam after the two-run double for Shave, and then the next two batters were hit. So they're loaded up, one out. They lead by 9. It's 10-1. And we have a new pitcher. Let's do this. Let's take a quick one-minute break. Back for more right after this. Daily Dodge TV and 1430 ESPN Beaver Dam.

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0: pitcher for EMU is Taya Capps, and the first offering is low and inside to Beaver Dam's Avery Duex. She's up with one out and the bases loaded. Swings, hits that one down the right field line. Just foul, though. That might have cleared the bases had it landed inside the line. The change is Taya Capps now pitching. Amelia Jackson moves from left field to short. And Francis McGillivray is now at first base. Sarah Baskai has gone out to left field. Swing and a foul at home plate by Duex. It's one ball, two strikes. I think we got them all there. And I got to thank Brett Hupf, our PA announcer and all-around good guy, because without his help, this would be a lot harder. He's also a meteorologist. You didn't know that, did you, folks? Pitch is outside. Two balls and two strikes. He's AMS certified. I don't know what the AMS stands for, but American Meteorological Society, that could be it. Bouncer to short. And they're going to go to third, and safe at third as the throw pulled the third baseman off the bag. A run scores. It's now 11-1.
1: Nominating the first baseman, number 21, Aubrey Ebfall.
0: And the bases are still loaded. And here is Aubrey Ebfall batting with the bases full, one out, and it's a one-strike count. We score that maybe a fielder's choice or an error there. I'm going to score it a fielder's choice. And that hit her. That just hit her. So Ebfall is hit by a pitch. And it forces in a run.
1: Third baseman, number 5, Emerson Damon.
0: It is now 12-1, Beaver Dam. Swing and a bouncer towards short. Shortstop will step on the bag to get the force there. Safe on the fielder's choice at first is Damon.
1: Now batting for Beaver Dam, number 14, Riley Quirring.
0: But another run scores at 13-1. And here's Riley Quirring hitting for the second time in this inning. Beaver Dam has batted around now. They lead at 13-1. Quirring walked in her last plate appearance. Pitch is outside. Runners at the corners right now with two outs. So in a comebacker to the circle, Caps will go to first to get the out. And that will do it for Beaver Dam in the bottom of the fourth. They come up with five more runs on two hits. They leave a pair. And after four complete, it is now Beaver Dam 13, EMU 1 back in 60, Daily Dodge TV and 1430 ESPN Beaver Dam. This is the last chance for them, right? Because it'd be 10 after 5, so.
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0: And this is the last chance for East Madison United. They trail 13-1, and we have a new pitcher for Beaver Dam. It's Ellie Klug. A new catcher is Briley Queering. So Klug comes on to try and nail this one down. It's not a save situation, as the first pitch is a strike. And the batter here is Frances McGillivray. She's the first baseman. Ball off the outside part of the plate. Yeah, they've got to get, if you're EMU, you've got to get at least three runs here to keep the game going, because otherwise it would be over because of the 10-run rule after five. Swing and a miss on that last pitch. One ball, two strikes to McGillivray. Pitch from Klug, and that one is strike three called. She got her looking. So Klug gets McGillivray for the first out here in the top of the fifth, and the batter will be Elliot Hansen.
1: Now batting for East Madison, number 10, Elliot Hansen.
0: So Hansen steps in, a right-handed batter. Klug ready in the circle. Swing and a miss. Nothing in one to Hansen. Beaverdam two outs away from a five-inning victory. Swing and a miss on the off-speed pitch. Klug pulled the string. Nothing in two to Hansen. Swing and a miss. So Hansen gone on strikes. Out number two. And we go back.
1: Now batting the pitcher, number 23, Taya Capps.
0: Go back to the top of the order. Taya Capps, she's the last chance here for EMU. She's the pitcher. Started the game at shortstop. She has walked and she has grounded out. So officially 0 for 1. Hits that one in the air, center field, going back on a Dassler, and she will make the catch out in center field. And that will do it. No runs, no hits, nobody left for EMU in the top of the fifth. Final score on the Gruber Law Office's One Call, That's All scoreboard. Beaver Dam 13, East Madison United 1. So the season comes to an end for EMU and for Beaver Dam. They are now 20-7, and they move on to host the regional championship on Thursday right here on this field, a game you'll be able to watch on Daily Dodge TV and here on 1430 ESPN Beaver Dam. Right now, we're going to step aside. When we come back, we will give you some final numbers and some final thoughts. Stay with us. Postgame comes up next here on Daily Dodge TV and 1430 ESPN Beaver Dam.
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0: Looking for better days for them down the road. But Beaver Dam goes to 20-7 now. And as we mentioned, they will host a regional final here on this field on Thursday. And that will be against either number 11 seed Madison Memorial or number 6 seed Monona Grove. And regardless of who wins that MG Memorial game, it's Beaver Dam hosting on Thursday, 5 o'clock first pitch. You'll watch it on Daily Dodge TV, and you'll hear it on 1430 ESPN Beaver Dam. Let's take one more break. We'll take one more break, come back, we'll wrap it up right after this on Daily Dodge TV and 1430 ESPN Beaver Dam.
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0: 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That'll be a 5 o'clock start. 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Thanks for being with us, everyone. Hope you enjoyed the broadcast. Want to thank Ashley Dobrzynski back at the 1430 ESPN Beaver Dam Studios for punching all the buttons back there. Ashley, thank you. And, of course, Ninja and Toast here on site. Justin Wilski, videographer and engineer, assisted by Toast. Thank you, guys. Appreciate it. For the whole gang, my name is Mike Tronson, saying so long from BDHS. Have a pleasant evening. This has been a Daily Dodge TV and 1430 ESPN Beaver Dam Sports presentation. Good night.
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2: Facing in the NBA Finals, because people are going to say that the competition that the Knicks had to get through all the way through, by the way, the last team that beat the Knicks was Atlanta. I mean, shout out to Atlanta, because they got a couple there against this New York Knicks team, and nobody else could even get one, right? So the competition that the Knicks had to get through in the East, a lot of people are going to argue, ain't nothing like the competition that those two teams out West are going to have to overcome for one of them to find themselves in the NBA Finals. So how much was that? The Cavs allowing that to happen? How much is the Knicks taking it? The Knicks are on this historic run. It's hard to question anything that's happening with them right now.
3: Yeah, they weren't beating these teams by 5 or 8 or 10. They were beating them by 18, 25, 30, 50. So I don't care if you've beaten, you know, a St. Mary's School of the Blind or a CYO team. I mean, 50 points is 50 points in the Eastern Conference Finals. It has been pure domination. Now, as far as the matchup that favors the Knicks, good luck. I could not answer that question. We'll see when the odds come out, and we'll see when, you know, who's healthy for both the Spurs and OKC, especially OKC with Jalen Williams still nursing that left hamstring. So I'm fascinated to see what Vegas has on that game one, once we know who's healthy and who isn't, and the series price, because that's going to tell you a lot about, you know, what the better matchup is. But I'm fascinated to see it. I didn't think the Knicks had a plumber's chance of winning the NBA Finals. Now they got a shot at the way they're playing. They are playing remarkable ball.
2: And they certainly have a shot depending on what happens also in the other series. And health is going to have a lot to do with that. How long is this series going to go? We are taking you up to Game 5 coverage right here on ESPN Radio, 8 p.m. Eastern. Coming up next, we're going to speak to somebody very familiar with the OKC Thunder.
4: 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Coming up on the show tonight, we react to Spurs OKC Part 5. 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
1: Hey, it's Evan Cohen. Coming up Wednesday, we'll react to Game 5 of the Western Conference Finals, plus continue to react to the fallout from the Cavs being swept by the Knicks. 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
1: I'm Ed Mankin. We start with the NFL. Packers running back Josh Jacobs was arrested this morning and booked on 5 charges, among them battery and domestic abuse, criminal damage to property. Jacobs has denied the allegations through his attorney. Meanwhile, the Chargers' Derwin James has become the league's highest-paid safety for the second time in his career, agreeing to a 3-year, $25.2 million per year extension. Patrick Mahomes was on the field with the Kansas City Chiefs today, the team's OTA, the first time since he tore his ACL last season. The session was closed to the media, but the team released a video of Mahomes making a throw. Also, agents have told ESPN's Adam Schefter and Pro Bowl receiver Nico Collins of the Texans have agreed to an adjusted contract that guarantees his salary through the next 2 seasons. According to ESPN's Sham Sharania, Kenny Atkinson will return as the Cavaliers head coach despite a sweep of the finals in the conference finals at the hands of the Knicks. In the NBA tonight, the Thunder and Spurs play Game 5 of the Western Conference Series in Oklahoma City. The Thunder, Shai Gilgeous-Alexander, is getting ready for another tough defensive challenge.
2: They have multiple guys that are tenacious. They get into the ball, and then they have Wemby behind them, and they know that, and they use that to their strength. So, they're obviously a really good defense. They've been a really good defense all year, and to score on them is going to take like quick decisions, smart decisions, the right decisions. You got to be really good offensively, really sound.
1: 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Stanley Cup playoffs, Avs and Golden Knights on ESPN just after 9 Eastern. Vegas leading 3-0. Sad news for baseball. Former Braves slugger Bob Horner has died. He was 68 years old.
3: Hey, it's Michelle Smallman, and coming up Wednesday with the World Cup less than 3 weeks away, we'll react to the official U.S. men's national team roster and decide what fair expectations are for them. 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
4: 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Speaking of the OKC Thunder, let's bring in Jim Traber, radio host on WWLS 98.1, the sports animal. And Jim, thanks so much for joining us. Let's start with the health of this team. I mean, health is always a concern for every team when we get to this point in a postseason, and especially in a series that's this hard fought. But what do you make of some of the concerning updates, particularly in regards to Jalen Williams?
5: Well, I mean, I think it's incredible that they've lost two of their best players, you know, AJ Mitchell and him. I think the game on Friday night, frankly, I've watched every Thunder game that they've played, and I think that might be one of the best wins I've ever seen. You know, you get down 15-0 without your second best player, and then AJ Mitchell, who's just been incredible, gets hurt. And now they were on fire. I mean, obviously you got Jay Will going 5-for-6 from 3. I mean, they're knocking down everything. But, you know, that was an incredible win. And then I expected them to probably let down a little bit on, you know, the next day, on Sunday, next game. And they did. So this is a huge game coming up, obviously, tonight.
6: When was the last time they lost back-to-back games? Because I really don't remember. I mean, it's been more than a minute. What is it about this squad that it just doesn't happen to them very

0: and it's extraordinarily rare.
1: But they're just so deep, you know. They got so many players, man. I mean, they got so many guys that can play, come off the bench. I mean, Wiggins can barely get in. He got in the other night because, I mean, I think he was just saying, let's try something different. But Wiggins, if you go back and look, guys, I mean, Wiggins had a great year last year, and now he's just been pushed to the side. Isaiah Joe shot 42% from three this year, okay? And he wasn't averaging, like, one a game. I mean, he was firing them up. And he can barely get on there. I think it's been a mistake to play McCain as much. I mean, I know he had 24 points the other night, but it was 24 points on 21 shots. This dude can light it up, but he can't play any defense at all. I think it's an unbelievable pickup, and he'll be a part of this team going forward. But I don't know if I'm playing him that much. I really don't. So, you know, the injuries have been tough. And they just keep winning. They figure out ways to win, man. Just because they got so many different players. They can't all be bad on one night. Although they kind of were on Sunday, weren't they?
2: it happens in a long series, right? Jim Traber, you can hear him in OKC on 98.1, the Sports Animal. It's been a heck of a series, obviously, so far. Jim, have you seen a difference, though, with this team from a mentality perspective? Because we spent so much time on championship pedigree and experience, and it all changes once you've got one, right? And certainly we can compare that right now to the Spurs. So have you seen, covering this team, a mentality shifts since they have won one into this season?
1: Oh, a little bit. I mean, you know, I think whenever you win one, you have to feel a little bit differently. I think what happens is, you know, is that the regular season, I think you just want to get it over with, you know? I mean, they could have tried to win 70 games if they wanted to. Now they had so many injuries, even SGA was out, that it wouldn't have worked out. But I think the regular season is just something that once you win one that you don't really care as much about, just as long as you can get a good seed and get after it. The problem with San Antonio, for everybody out there who's a Thunder fan, is that, yeah, they're young, and usually it takes a while. Because, you know, I would say that this Thunder team 2 years ago is kind of where Detroit and San Antonio were this year. The problem is that San Antonio's got a freak of nature. Mm-hmm. So I don't think you can even count that. And these youngsters, they don't even care, man. They get after it. They're fighting their butts off. So I think that, you know, San Antonio can win this series. I tried to tell the Thunder fans for a long time that San Antonio, you know, because 4 out of 5 in the regular season, they always say, well, they had these guys injured. And if San Antonio wins this series, they'll say the same thing about injuries. But San Antonio's good, and they're going to be there for a long time. This series between these two teams is going to be going for a long time. I think we'll see this in the Western Conference Finals for a long time.
0: Well, Traves, I couldn't agree with you more. When this thing started, I mentioned this to Amber, being here in Dallas, Texas. This is going to be Dirk and the Mavericks versus Duncan and the Spurs, take two. In the same division, and it's going to be nasty. And I can't wait to watch it for hopefully the next decade. You're in the middle of it. How nasty is this thing? How much animosity is there truly between these two teams?
1: Well, the fans at Oklahoma City, you got to remember something. 20 years ago, I've been doing radio for 33 years. 20 years ago, people didn't even talk about the NBA. So, you know, we have a lot of relatively new NBA fans. And you know what they know? They know football, okay? They know that if you lose on Saturday, it's horrible. I mean, it's just in the last couple of years, they've realized that losing games happens in the NBA for the fans. But they go too far. I mean, they just do. I mean, I get in fights all the time on the radio because if you guys, I mean, Ian, you know me a little bit. I mean, I'm honest. I'm going to tell the truth. I'm not a homer for anybody. And, I mean, like, they can't, they just rip on Wembanyama and say, well, he's 7'5". Of course he's good. I mean, it's just ridiculous. They don't see or they don't want to see what this guy's made about. And I'll tell you another thing, too. This is a great series, and it's really, really sad that everybody around the country is crying about everything. I mean, they should call this the crybaby series, you know? And I've had to fight with Thunder fans for years about SGA and about how many calls he gets. But if they're going to call it, wouldn't you keep doing it? You know what
0: Absolutely.
1: They're not doing right now? They're not calling it, guys. I'm sorry to call you a guy, Amber, but you are one of the guys. You know that.
2: I am.
1: But anyway, you know what I'm saying? I mean, it's a shame that this series is so much about the referees to me, because I think we've got an incredible series. And I'm just not talking about everybody around the country is crying about it.
2: Yeah, well, a lot of people obviously don't love the style of play. Gravity does seem to have an unusual effect on that.

0: SGA, Jim Traber, joining us here on Amber and Ian. Well, how does SGA feel, though? Because obviously he's pretty unassuming. Most of us on the outside looking in don't feel like we know much about his personality. Do you think it bothers him that people feel like Wemby is the best player in the league already, and we're talking about right now the reigning back-to-back MVP on the other team?
1: I don't think anything bothers this kid. I really don't. I mean, I've been around sports for a long time. I played him at a high level. I got to call the Arizona Diamondbacks championship, you know, when I was doing the TV for them. And now I've been doing radio forever. I've never seen a guy like this kid. I mean, he is absolutely amazing. You can't find a better kid in this league to be the face of your organization. He does nothing wrong, guy. I mean, it's incredible. Like, for instance, I'll have a guy call me and go, I was at the park the other day with my two-year-old, and SGA was there with his wife and his little baby, and he just came over and said hi and talked to us. And I mean, this kid's unbelievable, and I think it has to do, I hate to say this because I'm a proud American, but I think the people from other countries, I think they respect this, what they get more than maybe the people from the United States do. I really feel that way. Maybe it's because they don't go through AAU and all that stuff. I don't know. But this kid is amazing. So to answer your question, Amber, I don't think it bothers him. I really don't. I think, and by the way, in 2 years, he's going to be making $70 million a year. So I don't really think that anybody should be bothered. But it's probably a little bit hard to hear what they're saying about him all over the country.
2: Well said. And it is all over the country. But to your point, and if they're calling it, keep doing it. Hey, before we turn you loose, for people who don't know, a longtime Baltimore Oriole, Jim Traber here with us on ESPN Radio. Do you recognize a combined no-hitter that just happened with the Houston Astros? First no-hitter we've had in 2 years. Me personally, I give a tip of the ball cap, but to me, it's not a true no-hitter. You played the game. Is that a true no-hitter in your opinion?
1: No, I mean, listen, it's not the definition of a no-hitter for a player like me, but it's impressive that they did it. Now, the ones that I can't stand are when there's like five pitchers that do it, you know? I mean, that to me is a little bit ridiculous. But no, I'd rather have a guy go nine innings and get it done. But you know, with the sissified game of baseball nowadays, of course no one's going to go nine innings, right? I mean, nobody can go seven innings anymore. I got to tell you, I could talk to you forever about baseball, guys. I mean, I just think the game is falling apart, in my opinion. But whatever. Hey, I'm telling you this: when I struck out, I couldn't stand it. Watch these dudes when they strike out; they walk like they're going on a little trip. Like, oh, okay, let's go back to the dugout. I mean, they don't care. Nobody cares about striking out. I'll shut up, man. I know.
0: Well, they're
1: used to it.
0: They're pretty used to it in this era, Jim. The pitching's pretty good, but I get what you're saying. Jim
2: After Traber, the NBA Finals, we got to get Trabes back on.
0: The load management in the NBA doesn't make anybody happier either than shutting down a pitcher after seven. Jim Traber, you can hear him on 98.1, the Sports Animal in OKC. Jim, we appreciate it so much.
1: Yeah, anytime, you guys. Appreciate it. Thanks.
2: Our pleasure. He got fired up on some baseball.
0: That was fun.
2: Sissified.
0: That was fun, the way that thing
2: Sissified.
0: Ended. He swerved at the
2: Sissified.
0: End. Coming up next here, we're going to stick back to basketball, though, because we do have a big game coming up. The coverage is going to begin right here on ESPN Radio in a little less than 20 minutes from now for Spurs OKC Game 5. Tip is at 8:30 p.m. in that game. So we're going to get off air a little bit early here on Amber and Ian. Before we do, though, next, we got to find out what's happening in Ian's house. Hold because I think it's all collapsing around him. Plus, we'll get you ready for the game, of course, right here on ESPN Radio.
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0: That's for sure, but maybe it felt a little like that for Thunder fans in Game 4. San Antonio evened up the series on Sunday with a 21-point win on their home floor. It wasn't close. The Thunder had their worst offensive performance in nearly a half decade while Wemby was out here rewriting the history books. But it's Game 5 tonight, so that whole momentum can shift once again. We're taking you right up to the coverage of Game 5 of the Western Conference Finals. Coverage is headed your way at 8 p.m. Eastern. The tip-off in that game is at 8:30 p.m. Eastern. 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You can find him, Ian Fitzsimmons, at Ian Fitz ESPN. You can find me, Amber Wilson, at Amber W Sports. Before we get to OKC's terrible performance, though, there in Game 4. Let's talk about your terrible performance at home, Ian. How's that for a transition?
1: It's been unbelievable. I need my wife to come home.
0: Your wife's out of town. She's on a girls' trip.
1: Yeah, well, that's over. Now she's at her Uncle Ray and Aunt Margie's home in North Carolina in the Cashiers Highlands area.
0: So she's just avoiding you. She's going on trip after
1: trip. 1,000,000%. Oh, yeah. Yeah. Oh,
0: smart lady, this lady.
1: Yes. I mean, brilliant woman, right? Like, by the way, I'm going to head over here and for 8 days, and she's been gone since
0: step over here. Now I'm gonna head over there,
1: right? So been gone since Thursday. Okay. And look, I needed to come

0: home. I really do. Maren and I today did four loads of laundry. We just kept walking past it. You know, I mean, and Sunday was sheet day and whatnot. Well, sheet, put a take one vowel out and put another one in, because today was a completely different kind of day. I mean, mail is stacked up. I'm sending Maren to the grocery. I'm sending Maren to do the. I mean, it's. I'm treating her like an indentured servant. I mean, I get to leave a toilet seat up, which is an absolute blessing. That's the only positive thing that's going on around here. So,
1: I hear you. I love this. I love this for your wife. I tell my husband, I want us to, you know, like air quotes, separate, you know, not separate in terms of like, you know, there's any hall passes, but separate physically for like a week, you know, like we need to, like somebody needs to go get an Airbnb. I need to go get an Airbnb for 1 week so that he can see everything I do around the house, because I don't think, and I don't mean to be sexist here, I don't think men always see it, because I'm always doing stuff, but it just gets done and it's just done, you know, it's just, and I don't know if he really understands. Like,
0: we are stinky creatures.
1: Right?
0: We are.
1: Like the things piling up, the sheets. I mean, I don't, heck, man, if I was around for a few months, I don't know if my husband would ever have clean sheets. Like, what do you
0: the only thing I've done is the yard work, and I actually put off the backyard because it started to sprinkle a little bit. I'm like, call it a day. I mean, and you know me, I love getting in the yard.
1: Right.
0: But the interior of the home, we got to tighten up around here, because, I mean, it ain't pretty.
1: That's,
0: I mean,
1: good. I feel like this is very good for your marriage, because then you get to make sure every once in a while she goes away, and then you appreciate her, because look at all the things going on in your real life without her.
0: It's gotten to the point now where I looked at Maren and I said, Maren, we got to clean the microwave. We need to clean the fridge, right? I mean, take everything out. I mean, she looked at me like, Dab, this has been so much fun. I'm like, no. We're letting it pile up. We need to micromanage, not macro. So, yeah, honey, if you're listening, which I know you're not, you got 10 toes up by a pool or something. Yeah, I need you to come home. We need you to come home.
1: Yes,
0: we miss you.
1: America needs you to come home, Mrs. Fitzsimmons, so that Ian can continue forth with his life. And in part of continuing forth, of course, we will be talking about this series in the West, because it's been awesome. And I think we all expect that this thing is going to be a long series. I mean, at this point, I feel like most people expect that this thing's going to go 7. A lot of that's going to be determined tonight, though, because Game 4 wasn't what we expected in terms of OKC in particular, because it was a lopsided game. How do they answer in Game 5? And I feel like I'm on a bit of an island by myself, feeling every bit of confidence in the defending champs that they will, in fact, be able to make adjustments, and that they will, in fact, be able to overcome the worst offensive output that they've had in a half decade, because it's such an anomaly, and this team does not drop back-to-back games. And I'm not saying the Spurs are going to lay down by any means tonight. I'm just saying, when they've had some time, they had a day to watch the game film, if there's anybody who knows what they're doing and knows how to make life difficult, even for Wemby, even with his greatness, it's this OKC Thunder team.
0: 82% of Game 5 winners in the history of the NBA in a best-of-7 series have gone on to win that series. That's how pivotal tonight is. It's in OKC. Well, I'm telling you, that whether it's a whiteout or blueout or whatever the color scheme is, they will humiliate you on that Jumbotron until you put that damn T-shirt on. And it is electric. Having been there and covered conference finals when I was with the Dallas Mavericks radio network, man, that place gets medieval. Bricktown is awesome. So, well, everything you just said, I mentioned it earlier, I'm taking OKC minus the 4. Even with no Jalen Williams, even with no A.J. Mitchell, I just think that this is a team that finds ways to make an adjustment or two and bounce back. Like, are you expecting Alex Caruso to have another horrendous shooting night like he did on Sunday? Hell no. As a matter of fact, I took him, I'm with Aaron Dolan on this one, over 1.5 made threes for Alex Caruso, sign me up. Took that also. So I'm with you. I think our producer Cam Usry is with us. I don't know about Josiah, but Cam with a K. I know he likes OKC. I like OKC. You do. That means, you know what? Hammer the Spurs.
1: They can't be trusted, America. There's your advice. Obviously, it was an amazing defensive effort there from San Antonio, but also some of the shots weren't falling. I mean, some, you know, it was a mix of both. Some of them weren't falling. I don't want to take anything away from what San Antonio was doing, but OKC shot 6 from 33 behind the arc. It was the worst 3-point percentage in a game by the Thunder, of course, this entire season, and tied for the fewest points in a game, you know, forever, because

0: of course, they were going to have an off night. And that's what ends up happening. I mean, they had won the two games, and then they have an off night. It's going to be a hard-fought series. And it's a sign of these teams being quite evenly matched. And it's why this was the matchup that most everybody wanted in the Western Conference Finals, because we knew that it would be a juggernaut. We knew that it would be fun. We knew that it would feel like a rivalry between these two. We knew about the storyline with SGA and Wemby in terms of the MVP, and with Chet and Wemby in terms of the history there back to when they were teenagers. We knew all these things. And so, of course, there's going to be momentum swings. Not every game is going to look like OT in a series that can still be considered an even series. It doesn't mean every game, Ian, is going to be an even game. And I think we need to remember that, because I do think people were getting ahead of their skis coming off of game four, thinking the Spurs cracked some sort of code with OKC. And I have a hard time believing that when I haven't seen anybody crack the code of that team in years.
1: Yes, well, especially in back-to-back
0: consistently games.
1: Yeah, no, I'm with you. I get it. So let's have a good one tonight here on ESPN Radio with Kesty, PJ Carlissimo, and George Sedano on the call. John Madani producing. This one should be a dandy. And yeah, I might be crazy, but I'm laying the points. I'm also taking the Avs tonight to avoid a sweep against the Golden Knights. Nathan MacKinnon got shot up in that deep knee bruise that he has. I mean, he could barely skate after that happened to him in the second period. So the team holding the President's Trophy, they're in danger of being swept. So we got two good ones tonight. One on ESPN, 9:30 Eastern, puck drop in Vegas. And then right here on ESPN Radio, it's OKC and the Spurs. It's a dandy night to be a sports fan.
0: Everybody counted out the Golden Knights. I mean, they did have a bad season. They really
1: Until
0: did.
1: Until Torts came in, they're 18-4-1 since the former head coach of the Blue Jackets and your Florida Panthers. You know, and a lot of other teams. John Tortorella came in because he wears out. He's good for about a year and a half, 2 years, and then he wears out his welcome. Right. You know, and then it's time to move on. But he's delivering right now in a very, very short time. I mean, it's remarkable to watch. And I told you last week that $100,000 that he had to spend for not talking, it was going to be money well spent. And so far, it's been money well spent.
0: Yeah, he iced out the media. I guess I see him like that. I mean, it's a bit of a rallying cry. It's been a remarkable run to see them go on as well, a real underdog fight. We don't have an underdog fight going on in the West. I guess we kind of have one in the East. Everybody feels like the New York Knicks are underdogs. And I think people are going to feel like they're going to be the underdog in the NBA Finals, no matter who comes out of the West here, even though the New York Knicks have been on a historic run, quite literally. And also, they weren't the underdog in that series. Coming up next here, it is game five. It is Spurs Thunder headed your way right here on ESPN Radio. You can also listen to it on the ESPN app.
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